0: Morning brought tensions on one topic in particular.
1: In their over two-hour meeting, Xi delivering a stark warning to Trump about Taiwan, which Beijing claims is its own territory. According to China's state media, Xi telling Trump if the issue is handled poorly, the two countries will collide or even clash. Trump, tight-lipped.
2: How will you talk, sir?
3: It's great. Great place. Incredible. China's beautiful.
1: Trump hoped to use their sit-down to seal deals on trade and technology, bringing along with him over a dozen American business leaders.
0: And on Iran, President Trump said the Chinese leader offered to help broker a deal, ending the war and reopening the Strait of Hormuz. He also said we don't need China's help. The latest escalations today, a ship anchored off the UAE has been seized and taken toward Iran. The BBC is reporting this vessel may be a floating armory for ships in the strait to defend themselves. Another ship has been sunk today near the coast of Oman as Iranian leaders maintain a chokehold on the crucial waterway. 8:03, it's time for the Subaru Retailers of New England all-wheel drive traffic on the threes. And good evening, Zach.
4: Good evening, Madison Rogers. Let's take a look right now on the expressway southbound. We had a crash earlier by Bryan Ave, and so you're a little bit backed up right now from about Granite Ave down to East Milton. Now, just before that, we actually looks like we have a secondary crash in the backup. This is going to be on the expressway southbound right around Neponset, just after the gas tank there. So it's a little bit backed up right now coming out of the Tip O'Neill Tunnel southbound onto the expressway past the South Bay Mall and all the way down to Neponset. Then the rest of the ride on that northbound expressway looks pretty good from Braintree all the way up to Boston. We do have a little bit of a slowdown through the Ted Williams Tunnel westbound leaving Logan Airport back towards Boston, and also through the Sumner Tunnel. We're seeing some slowdowns there on that westbound ride as you make your way into the downtown. Later tonight, starting around 8 o'clock or so, the Soldiers Field Road Sturro Drive eastbound is going to be completely shut down throughout the night periodically, and that's going to be due to the roadwork program that they're doing. Other than that, no major problems right now in the downtown. A little bit of a delay on the Pike eastbound past Fenway, and also Sturro Drive eastbound has a Leverett Circle delay, that light cycle delay there by Leverett Circle. Getting onto the Leverett Connector, a little bit slow, getting onto 93. No troubles on 93, though, all the way up to the Cloverleaf and even out to 495. The Mass Pike's in pretty good shape heading out west between Boston and 495. Zach, Transport WBZ's 24-hour traffic network.
0: Thank you, Zach. The four-day forecast with AccuWeather's Brian Thompson.
5: Breezy and cool through tonight. We'll still have a bit of rain and drizzle at times, but the bulk of the rain has now moved off to the north. We'll see a low of 49 tonight. Mainly cloudy, brisk, and chilly tomorrow with a few lingering showers, high 54. Turning out partly cloudy tomorrow night, a low near 50. Then mostly sunny Saturday, a fantastic start to the weekend as we'll be much warmer. High for Saturday, 74. It'll be in the 60s for the Cape and Islands. And it gets even warmer heading into Sunday with a fair amount of sunshine. Sunday's high around 84 degrees. I'm AccuWeather meteorologist Brian Thompson, WBZ, Boston's News Radio.
0: Yeah, still some rain up around Cape Ann in the Merrimack Valley. It's 50 in Gloucester, 53 in Methuen. In Boston right now, 52, mostly cloudy and feeling like the upper 40s at 7:05.
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0: Another record day on Wall Street. The S&P climbed 0.8%. The Dow rose 0.7%, finishing over the 50,000 level for the first time since the war with Iran began. The NASDAQ added 0.9%. And in sports, the NFL did just release its full regular season schedule for the year. And without getting too much into it, week one will bring a Super Bowl rematch. Patriots versus Seahawks in Seattle, September 9th. The team says it'll be the Patriots' first ever game played on a Wednesday. And the Red Sox are playing the Phillies at Fenway again. Right now, that game's in the top of the fifth and still scoreless. 8:07, it's time for Nightside with Dan Ray. I'm Madison Rogers. Have a good night.
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10: Thank you very much, Madison, as we start another edition of Nightside. We'll take you all the way until midnight. My name is just a little short of midnight, 11:58. We have 4 hours of information, starting off this hour with four guests in studio. We're going to talk with Matt Brown, former Norwood High School hockey player, founder of the Matt Brown Foundation, has been battling paralysis, helping people who are battling paralysis. Dan Watkins, WBZ News anchor, will join us to talk about what has been a disappointing spring for Boston sports fans. We'll also talk with a representative of the New England Fishermen Stewardship Association about wind farms, not only on land, which the president has fought against, but what about those offshore wind farms? That's a concern to the Fishermen's Stewardship Association. And then we'll talk with a representative of the Massachusetts Auto Body Association to make sure that when you need to go to an auto body repair shop, you're prepared to ask the right questions and make sure you receive the proper treatment from whichever body shop you happen to visit. Coming up at 9 o'clock, we'll talk with State Auditor Diana DiSoglio. She has won the right to hire an outside attorney, which will represent her office in front of the state Supreme Court in the battle to actually conduct an audit of the state legislature, an audit which was approved by voters 72% to 28% in 2024. And then a really interesting guest as well, coming up at 10 o'clock, former U.S. Senator, former Kansas Governor, and U.S. Ambassador at Large for International Religious Freedom, Sam Brownback. Has written a book that came out yesterday, China's War on Faith. So we'll talk about the summit in Beijing, China, that is going on right now. And we will we'll keep you informed and hopefully interested throughout the night. But we're going to start off with an old friend of this program, a young friend of this program, I should say, Matt Brown. Matt, welcome back to Nightside. How are you this evening?
11: I'm wonderful, Dan. How are you doing?
10: Well, I'm doing great. You have been an inspiration to me, to a lot of other people, including our great mutual friend, Jack Daugherty of College Hype. You wrote a book called Line Change. You suffered a devastating injury when you were 15 years old, playing in one of your first Norwood High School hockey games, crashed into the boards, and have spent now over 15 years confined to a wheelchair, but you're not confined. You're in marathons, you're in races, and you have at least one event coming up that we want to talk about, maybe more. So what is on your agenda in the next few weeks, Matt?
11: Yeah, you know, I appreciate, you know, the really kind words, and it's always great to hop on with you and catch up and see how things are going. But in the next 3 weeks, on June 7th, we are getting into something new. You know, we've been doing
10: the
11: foundation.
10: I'm not surprised, Matt. I'm not surprised.
11: Yeah.
10: Okay.
11: It's still in the running theme, but, you know, not everyone can do 26.2 miles in the Boston Marathon, and even the Falmouth Road Race gets a little long with the 7 miles. So we are going to do our first annual 5K, and it's a run, walk, and roll 5K.
10: Yep.
11: So if you want to come out and, you know, test the legs, if you want a PR, you can absolutely run. I know we have many that are walking it with strollers, and then Lucas and I are going to hopefully be participating as a duo team, and hopefully we can have a few more duo teams. But yeah, it's just about getting our community together, coming out and trying something new, and hopefully this tradition starts a long starts. It's one for the it's that's many years to come.
10: Where will the 5K run, walk, and roll take place?
11: It's at Norwood High School, okay. 245 Nichols Street in Norwood. Okay. And the race starts at 10 a.m.
10: Okay, and I'm assuming that's a Saturday. I don't have a calendar in front of me.
11: June 7th is actually a Sunday.
10: Okay, all right. So people are going to have to get up and go to church early then on that day. And one of the things I just want to mention, and I know you don't mention it, but the Matt Brown Foundation is dedicated to helping people other than yourself who find themselves, for whatever reason, confined to a wheelchair. You have helped a whole bunch of people with vans, wheelchairs. It is amazing to me that you can look past, you know, your situation. You never felt sorry, as far as I know, about why me and woe is me or anything. And you've been an inspiration to a lot of people because you have picked up and carried on and doing a lot of these things to help others. Just extraordinary.
11: Yeah, and you know, we launched this foundation because of how lucky I was in my early days of recovery after my accident. You know, we had friends, family, complete strangers coming together and letting me know that what was ahead of me, I wasn't going to need to go through it on my own. And we've seen individuals in my situation that might not be as lucky with the support system. So I knew, and we knew, it was time for us to give back to others. I launched in the middle of a pandemic, June of 2020. And so it was very slow at first. But in the last couple of years, we've really started to hit our stride. The Bank of America and the official charity program of the Boston Marathon the last 2 years have been huge, huge, huge fundraising events for us. Since our incorporation, we have now been able to distribute close to $700,000 to those battling paralysis. And we did $238,000 alone last year.
10: Wow. Just it's amazing what you're able to accomplish. If folks want more information on the 5K run, walk, and roll at Norwood High School on Sunday, June 7th at 10 a.m. It's simply mattbrownfoundation.org, if I recall.
11: Correct.
10: Am I right on that?
11: That is correct. And we are we're super, super thankful that the Boston Bruins are coming. Boston Bruins and the Boston Bruins Foundation are coming on as our presenting sponsor for the 5K, and I know Bob Sweeney and the entire Bruins organization has not only meant so much to me back in 2010, but they've come on and helped us in plenty of ways with 50-50, and now they're going to help us kick off this first annual event, and to have them and College Hype coming on as our bib sponsor. There's between you and me, I'm sure Jack's listening right now, but he's going to kill me because there's some things that I got to get to him to get printed.
10: Don't worry. But he's your biggest, I'm a huge fan, but there's nobody who's more supportive of you than Jack Daugherty and College Hype. You know, you've also had an opportunity as a young guy who, you know, sadly, your hockey career, your time on the ice ended in just a flash of an eye. You've been able to meet a lot of the Bruins over the years and Bruins players, some who are still there and some who have moved on to, you know, to other situations, have been very supportive of you, and hats off. They are the best athletes in the world, in my opinion.
11: They really are. They're the ones that care about you. You know, go out of their way to say hi when you're in at the rink, and you just don't get that in other sports. Hockey players truly are you know, in a league of their own when it comes to what they do and how they support the community, especially those that need it more than others might kind of understand behind the scenes.
10: Matt, great tribute to the Bruins. Great tribute to you. 5K run, walk, and roll. Everybody is welcome. Go to the website, mattbrownfoundation.org. Sign up. Get your friends involved. Let's pack Norwood High School that day. And I assume the 5K will be run on the track at the school, or are you going to go through the streets of Norwood?
11: So it actually takes us, it starts at the high school, ends at the high school, but, you know, takes you down Nickel Street and then into some of the neighborhoods, neighborhoods that I grew up, you know, running around in, and it's a great little challenge. It has a few hills in it, but just a great track, and hopefully a great day for folks to come out.
10: A 5K is going to be 3.1 miles. So if you can cover 3.1 miles, a lot of people will be able to do that. Matt, keep us posted. We wish you all the success in the world that day, and we'll continue to support everything you do. Thank you, my friend.
11: Dan, can't thank you enough.
10: We'll talk soon. Thanks, Matt. Matt Brown, mattbrownfoundation.org. When we get back, we're going to talk about a disappointing sports spring here in Boston. Dan Watkins, WBZ radio news anchor and a big-time sports guy, will join us.
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10: Wow, that was an interesting commercial. I'll tell you what has been an interesting but a disappointing spring for Boston sports fans, Boston sports teams. With us is Dan Watkins. Dan, I don't know if we're going to do a multiple autopsy here in the next few minutes, or we're just going to cry a little bit, but this has been a tough spring for Boston sports teams. Let's start with the Bruins. I thought the Bruins would go deeper in those NHL playoffs. Were you surprised about their early exit or no?
17: Of the four teams in town, Dan, the Bruins are the ones that I have the hardest time getting on right now. I mean, with how that season played out and what we were expecting from them back in the fall. But at the same time, the expectations do evolve and change as the year goes on. I thought they would give Buffalo, you know, a little more of a run for their money than they ended up doing, just like you were saying. But I think we saw in that series that Buffalo just has much more top-end talent than the Bruins do. And the Bruins just kind of... Once again, some of their bigger names, guys like David Pastrnak, Charlie McAvoy, just come up a little short and kind of disappear a little bit in the playoffs. I know Pasta had the game winner in one of those games in overtime there. Yep. But other than that, you know, the bigger names like Pavel Zacha, who has 30 goals in the regular season, disappeared in the playoffs. I mean, and just the flaws of the Bruins really were exposed, I thought, in that series, and the better team won.
10: How much of a roster turnover will we see between now and October 15th when the hockey season opens?
17: I don't think anything too crazy. I mean, they got a lot of guys locked into place, and if we do see some turnover, it's going to come through the trade market. The free agent class is kind of meek this year, and the Bruins don't really have a ton of cap space to deal with anyway, so we would have to see some trades. But you got a lot of guys that are locked into long-term deals here between the Lindholms and McAvoy and Pastrnak and Zacha. So I think more so we'll see more of the younger guys maybe come up, like James Higgins, who I was a little disappointed with how they handled him in the postseason. Hopefully we see him get a nice long leash in the regular season next year, and he becomes an actual key contributor.
10: Okay, let's talk about the Celtics. The worst part about the Celtics, in my opinion, was not losing in seven games to the Sixers. It was seeing the Sixers swept by the Knicks.
17: Sure.
10: Four straight. That sends a message, I think, to the Celtics management that maybe they can get better and get by a Philadelphia. But looks like the Knicks are going to be the team to beat, no matter how far or how far they don't, however far they go or they don't go. But to sweep the team that out hustled, out gutted the Celtics, that's got to be frightening for Celtics ownership.
17: Yeah, and you know, the Celtics, it really comes down to, I think, stubbornness more so than anything, and their refusal to change the way they play. And you see that basically with them, it becomes this, okay, if we hit our three-pointers, we're going to win. If we don't, we're going to lose, and we're not going to do it any other way. And you heard Brad Stevens talk a little bit last week about how he wants to see them score more on the inside, and I do think that's something that they desperately need to change. But ultimately, it does come back to just the stubbornness. And even with Jason Tatum out, I think they still should have beaten a Philadelphia team that just wasn't really good. And they kind of played around with their food a little bit, to use an analogy there for the Celtics. Once Joel Embiid came back, it almost was like they were scared to go inside, and they just kept, you know, kicking the ball out farther and farther away from the basket, and they weren't hitting their shots. But they're frustrating. They're maddening to watch in the playoffs. Yeah, we saw last season end the exact same way against the Knicks in the second round. It just happened a round earlier this year. And a couple of years ago against Miami, it was really a similar thing as well. And then you have the one championship run in there too, where that year, you know, they were hitting all their shots and they were kind of able to run away from each other. So I do think they need to change something about the DNA of that team.
10: I think there'll be lots of changes. Very quickly, the women's hockey team, the Fleet, they got knocked out. So even, you know, I'm not an expert on the Fleet, and I don't know if you are.
17: Neither am I.
10: but we're going to let that one go. I was thinking for a while, the one championship, maybe we'll have the duck boats for the Fleet, but that's not going to happen. And it doesn't look like the Red Sox that this is going to be a Red Sox year.
17: I would say so. I would agree with you. I mean, they can't hit. They have one path to victory right now. It's their starting pitcher goes deep into a game and holds the other team off the scoreboard. So the Red Sox, after Sonny Gray goes six innings last night, Dan, they're 14-1 when their starting pitcher goes six innings. They are 4-22.
10: Well, that would be most major league teams. It's not like, I mean, I think that's what you would expect. You get six good innings these days, and you got some decent guys in the bullpen. Ending with Chapman. That's a good formula.
17: It is, but the Red Sox take it to the extreme where you look at their offense, where you have three of the worst hitters in baseball right now to this point in the season, and Jaron Duran, Caleb Durbin, and Trevor Story in your everyday lineup. And the Red Sox, we knew they were going to have trouble with some power in their lineup going into this season, and man, has that played out. They are last in the American League in home runs. They are last in the American League in runs scored. They hit a couple last night. They get a win, but...
10: Including Story.
17: Yeah, including Story, who I think that's like his one hit that he's had in the last six games or something like that. Jaron Duran hasn't had a hit, I think, since last Saturday. Yeah. And Caleb Durbin, who tonight he has a sacrifice bunt and he's been hit by a pitch. And you could say that's been his best night at the plate in a week. So and then the Roman Anthony thing, too, has been really frustrating.
10: That's damning with faint praise, Dan. Okay, so pick a number. How happy would you be if they could become at the end? They're at the quarter pole now. They've just gone by the quarter pole.
17: Right.
10: If they could, can they get to 81-81?
17: I don't think so. Not with their lineup. They got too many flaws, and there's just too many, basically just like black holes in their lineup where teams can just power through there. And if the bats don't get hot sometime soon, I mean, you got to start looking at Craig Breslow, who everything is firmly on his plate now. And we heard Sam Kennedy basically put everything right on his plate after the dismissal of Alex Cora and all those coaches, saying this was Breslow's call. So it's Craig Breslow's mess to clean up right now over there.
10: Yeah, and one part of the mess that hasn't been cleaned up is the future for Jason Veritek.
17: Sure.
10: And he is Mr. many respects, Mr. Red Sox. He was the guy that fought A-Rod in 2000. The captain too, right? And it'll be interesting. The longer it goes, you begin to wonder if Jason Veritek is in the future plans for this organization, and that would be sad to see him be picked up by someone, because he's a Red Sox. I mean, started with Seattle with the Mariners, but to us, always a Red Sox. Simple as that.
17: Oh, absolutely. And I mean, for Veritek, it's going to come down to, does he want to come back to this? You know, how he was, they didn't say he was fired, but it sounds like he was fired too, and let go. And, does he want to come back, or does he want to maybe, I don't know, go with Alex Cora, wherever Alex Cora goes next year, who we know he'll be, a hot
10: demand. He'll be somewhere.
17: So
10: I don't think he'll sit out this season, but he'll be somewhere. Dan Watkins, as always, thank you very much for pinch hitting for us tonight. Great job as always. Love talking sports, and love talking sports with you. That's for sure. Thanks, Dan.
17: Anytime, Dan. Right back at you.
10: All right. When we get back, right after the news at the bottom of the hour, we're going to be talking with Bonnie Brady. She's with the New England Fishermen Stewardship Association, and their concern is windmills on the water, and what it might do to their industry, and understandably so. We'll be back with Bonnie Brady right after the break at the bottom of the hour.
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9: I'm Madison Rogers with a quick check of the stories trending right now on WBC News Radio 1030. The gunman accused of firing dozens of shots on Memorial Drive has pleaded not guilty from his hospital bed.
10: Prior to the shooting, prosecutors alleged Tyler Brown FaceTimed his parole officer, appearing under the influence and holding a semi-automatic weapon.
11: He was repeating that he wasn't going back to jail and made suicidal statements again.
10: 2 bystanders were shot, with 1 still hospitalized with serious injuries.
9: That's WBC's Jared Brosnan. The investigation continues along the harbor in East Boston after a deadly boat crash just off a Logan Airport runway. 24-year-old Elizabeth Dankert of Andover lost her life and 3 other people were hurt when a recreational boat crashed into a pier and passengers were thrown onto the rocks. As Maine starts voting ahead of the primaries, today Vice President J.D. Vance has made a trip to Bangor, highlighting the administration's efforts to combat fraud. I'm Madison Rogers.
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13: Delighted to welcome Bonnie Brady. Bonnie is the policy director for the New England Fishermen Stewardship Association. Bonnie Brady, welcome to Nightside. How are you?
14: Thank you so much, Dan, for having me. I'm quite well. And yourself?
13: We're doing great. Now, look, the fishing industry is so important to New England, and all of us understand that when we think about it. But for those of us who do not live in a seaside community, sometimes that slips our mind. How big is the fishing, fishing to New England? How do you quantify it in terms of either the percentage of the economy or the number of people are employed? And if you have those numbers, great. If you don't, give me your best faith estimate.
14: Well, I can tell you for a small fishing state like New York, Long Island, 99% of the seafood caught is on Long Island. It's a $1 billion from boat to restaurant plate annually figure. That's just for us. So then you multiply it by probably 20 times that for Rhode Island and even larger for New Bedford and Maine, of course. It's a several, I would off the top of my head say somewhere around the lines of somewhere between $20 to $50 billion business annually just
13: in
14: New England. Yes, it's huge.
13: It's huge.
14: It employs so many more people than just those in boats.
13: Sure. And there are lots of issues with, you have regulations, you have Canadian fishing teams coming into our waters. There's all sorts of regulations you deal with. I remember doing stories about federal regulators which were being put on the ships, the shipping vessels,
14: the
13: fishing vessels.
14: Right.
13: Yeah, and you folks had to pay their salaries. It was just insane, the aggravation that you were being put through. And then you have now the concern about the offshore windmills and energy projects. The Trump administration has been better, I think, to you than the Biden administration. And if I'm right on that, great. If I'm wrong, correct me.
14: Oh, you are absolutely correct. Yes, the

0: Trump administration has done their best to stop the falsehoods of offshore wind. Yes, the Biden administration approved 11 projects and a total of, I want to say, 31 leases between the Atlantic and the Pacific, and some in also in the Gulf. And the Trump administration, rightly so, started stopping them for a variety of issues. The number one primo issue, being originally from the New York, New Jersey area, is national security and national defense, which we've known about, or at least myself personally, we've seen some of the issues crop up since about 2015, but I know when I went to the Pentagon in 2018, locked my phone in a box and scribbled on a napkin for an hour and a half, I learned about all of the problems that exist, and none of them have
1: Tell us a little bit about whatever you can tell us, because I would think that probably a lot of my listeners at this point are saying, what does national defense have to do with our fishing industry?
0: Well, basically, the short version is when you build a steel forest out in the water, you have radar that is used for a variety, whether it's for airport surveillance, whether it's for weather surveillance, whether it is part of NORAD and a system like PAVPAWS off of COD that checks for ballistic missiles up to 3,000 miles away. If you build a steel forest in between you and whoever is shooting at you, you can't tell what's real and what isn't. You can't see what's coming at you. In fact, Sweden canceled last year, I believe, 12 out of 13 offshore wind farms, specifically because it would cut the response time for them to try to stop an incoming from, what was it, I believe, down to 2 minutes.
1: So the steel forest, which in your opinion, in your mind, would be windmills out in the water, are actually going to weaken
0: 1,100 feet.
1: Yeah, will weaken our ability to detect incoming missiles if that ever happens.
0: It's not even just incoming missiles. It's the airport surveillance radar, where the planes are, where they aren't. There is the airport radar that is used to track planes, or if something goes down, to find it. It's the high frequency radar that measures current height across the ocean, so for tsunamis or current alerts, which they plug into the search and rescue model, so if you fall off a boat, they can find you. None of those systems will work. Zero.
1: Now, the Trump administration has also talked about damage to whales. I know I've heard the president talking about whales, dead whales washing up on the shores of New Jersey. Wild, eagles, birds being slaughtered. And I know that a lot of people go, tisk, tisk, what difference does it make? It does make a difference.
0: Well, I mean, also I can say that the Trump administration, Secretary Burgum, I believe it was a week or 2 weeks ago, they stopped all processes for onshore wind farms because the FAA determinations, each lease area is supposed to have what they call a determination of no hazard. For the offshore wind turbines, they didn't even do all of the turbines. And I can only imagine what's happening on land. Yes, whales, 170 dead whales in 2.5 years, more than, I'm 63 years old, more than anyone my age has ever seen in our lifetime. And it was the same time when we had up to 27 survey boats pinging the ocean floor with high decibel, low frequency sound from Maine all the way down to Virginia. But I'm sure that had nothing to do with it.
1: So just so our focus is the Northeast, New England, maybe, and also New York.
0: New England, Maine,
1: And we're heard in New York and New Jersey as well. At this point, where do we stand on the wind projects offshore? Have they been held up? And where do we stand on the wind projects on land? Are they being treated the same way, or are they being treated differently depending upon their location?
0: I believe the ones on land that they have stopped temporarily for FAA involvement are all of those that exist on private land. I believe that's what I read, and it was from last week. As far as the projects that are right now in areas of construction, there is one final project that has been completed called South Fork Wind, which is right off of Rhode Island and New York's coastline with Long Island. There are other projects. You've got CVOW, which is a project in Virginia that is still under construction. You have Empire Wind, which is in between New York and New Jersey, right in the Bight area there, that is still under construction. You have Revolution and Sunrise Wind that are off the coast of Long Island and Rhode Island. They are in construction right now. And you have several projects that have been approved, but either the Trump administration, you probably have heard in the last couple of weeks, they've been offering to buy back those lease areas for someone who purchased the lease. I think RWE or Total Energies, it was the last folks to do that. And they had to promise that they would spend an equal amount on some other form of energy, but not offshore wind.
1: Okay,
0: so that's what's been happening today.
1: So when you sum it all up, are you at this point optimistic that perhaps the Trump administration is going to put many of these projects on hold, the ones they can, or are you pessimistic and that the momentum is with the wind in the wind farm industry?
0: I am completely optimistic. I've been fighting these since 2003 when Richie Kessler wanted to put 100 2-megawatt turbines in our ocean waters right off of Jones Beach. And if you can't be optimistic every day to get up and start swinging, it's not worth it. What the Trump administration has done amazing things to be able to stop a process that should have never gotten past the first record of decision, which was done without the actual processes that they should have done. The they had a supplemental environmental impact statement that showed that commercial fishing would be devastated, that showed that scientific research surveys would be devastated, that showed that the cumulative effect of turbines all up and down the coast would destroy the domestic seafood supply, basically. And yet they kept and they went right ahead and did it anyway. So we've sued them multiple times. When I used to work for the Long Island Commercial Fishing Association, we, along with Seafreeze, sued Vineyard Wind, the first record of decision, and then the blade blew apart, almost 2 years ago now. And now apparently Vineyard and GE Vernova are locked in battle as to whether GE Vernova can bail on Vineyard Wind and stop having to take care of the turbines. They're counter-suing each other in Massachusetts Superior Court in Suffolk right now.
1: Okay, well, so, what a nightmare. What a Pandora's box has been opened up, and I wish you best of luck, Bonnie, because it sounds to me like you're very, very familiar with what's going on here, and it's something that we are very concerned about in New England. Bonnie Brady, the policy director for the New England Fishermen Stewardship Association. If folks want to get more information from your group, what's the website?
0: nefisherman.org.
1: Perfect. nefishermanplural.org. Bonnie Brady, thanks very much. Keep us posted. If we can be of any help, let us know.
0: Thank you so much for having me. Would love to be back. Thank you.
1: All right. Coming up on the other side of the break here, we're going to answer some questions that every consumer should ask before choosing an auto body shop. And there's a specific reason. We'll explain why. Coming back on Nightside.
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1: My guest is Brian Bernard. He's with the Massachusetts Auto Body Association, and he has 10 questions that every consumer should ask before choosing an auto body shop. 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Just on a personal note, Brian, how are you tonight?
13: Doing very well, thanks, Dan. How about you?
1: I'm doing great. I don't know if you know John McKenzie or not, but they've been around a long time, and they do such a great job.
13: Terrific.
1: You were are concerned about people who get involved in a car accident, whether it's their fault or not. And because there are so many electronics in cars, not only, it sounds to me from what I read, you're concerned that the auto body shops do a good job, you know, on any dents that they have on the exterior of the car, but they also have to make sure that the electronic systems are not adversely impacted by an accident, and if they are, they have to be readjusted.
13: That's exactly right. You know, it's analogous to a doctor. A doctor doesn't treat a portion of the patient. You have to treat the whole patient. And so in our world, you know, the car becomes our patient. So there's the cosmetic things that everybody can see, but there's an awful lot more that you can't see behind the scenes. So there's oftentimes hidden damage or structural damage, things that aren't visible to the eye, especially the untrained eye. But when it comes to these electronics that are in these cars, every car that's being sold on the lot now is loaded with electronics. Sensors in the front that will stop our car automatically when it senses we're coming up on an object in the road or another vehicle. There's side parking sensors. Cars can park themselves. They can parallel park and save us from all that embarrassment of doing it in front of family members. These cars, when you're backing up, they'll apply the brakes automatically so you make sure you don't hit your garage. So if these, all the sensors and sonars and, you know, parking devices that are in these cars, if they're not calibrated and aimed to make sure that they're working and functioning properly, that's now putting the driver and the motoring public here in the Commonwealth at risk. And no, this is really just an outreach. We want to make sure that consumers are aware that there's much more than meets the eye when it comes to repairing their car.
1: I know that there's a lot of times when there's a kind of a struggle between the companies that you represent, the individual auto body companies and businesses, and the major car repairs. And I know that there's oftentimes a struggle for the body shops to get access to a lot of the information of the big manufacturers. Has a lot of that stuff been settled out, you know, so that when you take your car to an auto body shop and maybe save a little bit of money than what you would save if you continue to bring it back to the major manufacturer. Do you guys have at this point all the information that you need to do this very technical work?
13: Yeah, so that's kind of referencing that Right to Repair Act, and
1: absolutely,
13: we do have all of the access to the information we need. Now, it comes at a cost. We have to pay for subscriptions to access that information. In some cases, like with Subaru, I get it directly from the Subaru STI site. I get it from the Nissan site for Nissan. I get it from another company called AllData that collects all of these repair procedures. And you can basically get a subscription, you get access to these, and then it's time to do the research. So we have to perform research on every single car that we are repairing. We want to make sure that we're looking for the things that aren't obvious and make sure that we're doing the diagnostic scans and understanding what the car truly needs. And, you know, you can't put that stuff aside. It has to be part of the mainstay of your business.
1: Yeah, and this is obviously a much more complicated situation than it was in the old days when you had an accident and they just had to fix the fender or the bumper or something like that.
13: Exactly.
1: Does your organization, the Massachusetts Auto Body Association, people have a problem with their car, they get into an accident, I'm in great shape because I know I've been to this shop for years, McKenzie's in Brighton. But other people who are new to the neighborhood or new to the area are looking around. How can they figure out if the person who's hanging a sign out, you know, auto body repairs, is a member of your organization or someone that you can vouch for?
13: Sure. So members of our organization, they're going to have a certificate hanging inside their lobby. And these are people that are committed to advancing the auto body repair practice, as well as advocating for customers and consumers here in the motoring public. So that's one way. But there's a bunch of things that people can do. You know, you have to turn over a few rocks to really find a really good repairer, because there's a lot of options out there. There's about 1,000 repair shops that are actually in the business of collision repair here in Massachusetts. And so there's a lot to pick from. Every town's going to have one or two shops in it.
1: Sure.
13: Or
1: so
13: more.
1: Does your organization have information for drivers when they do get into a collision? Is there a website? I think it's massautobody.org, but is there a number that they can call and say, hey, I live in this town? Is there a repair shop that you recommend?
13: So from a recommendation standpoint, we have our members are listed in a directory at that massautobody.org website.
1: Okay.
13: For us.
1: Good. Okay.
13: So that's one place to go. But you'd also, you can check out reviews, you know, Google reviews or Yelp reviews. That's not a bad first option. And obviously a lot of folks ask their neighbors, who have you repaired or had your car repaired by, to get those recommendations. But that's also why we put together this kind of the 10 questions that every consumer should ask before choosing an auto body shop. If you're new to the area, you don't know the lay of the land.
1: And we don't have time to go through them, but basically one of them is you're making sure that they are doing this according to what's called OME, manufacturer procedures. So you got to make sure that they have all the information that's available, right?
13: That's right. So are the body shops pulling the manufacturer's repair specification to repair it right? And that's something they either have access to this information and use it, or they don't.
1: Yeah. And you folks fought long and hard to get that, so make sure that if you are going to go to an auto body repair shop, that they are associated with Massachusetts Auto Body Association. And again, the website is massautobody.org. Brian, I appreciate your time tonight. A lot of good information for people out there. And unfortunately, more people can get into accidents. Sometimes it's not their fault. Sometimes it
13: is. That's right.
1: But whether it's your fault or not, you got to get things squared away. And it's more important than just the exterior. You got to make sure that all of the electronics work as well. Thanks very much, Brian. I appreciate the time you gave us tonight.
13: Thank you, Dan.
1: You're very welcome. When we get back, we're going to talk with the Massachusetts State Auditor. Diana DiZoglio will be here, explain to us where she is on this battle. She had a victory this week. We want to talk about it.
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20: 53 degrees in Boston at 9 o'clock. Good evening. I'm Dan Watkins. Here's what's happening. Tyler Brown, the suspect in the Memorial Drive shooting this week, was arraigned from his hospital bed today. Brown pleaded not guilty to several charges. WBZ's Jared Brosnan has more on what was said in court.
21: Prior to the shooting, prosecutors alleged Tyler Brown FaceTimed his parole officer, appearing under the influence and holding a semi-automatic weapon. That's when the parole officer alerted police.
22: At some point while this was happening, Mr. Brown called his parole officer again. He said that he was no longer Tyler Brown and he was going to be representing his shooter's name. They talked for another minute or so as he was holding the firearm. He was repeating that he wasn't going back to jail and made suicidal statements again.
21: Two bystanders were shot, with one still hospitalized with serious injuries.
22: The last count that I have revealed that there were over 70 discharged ammunition casings located in that area.
21: Brown appeared virtually for his arraignment as he continues to recover, pleading not guilty to all charges, which includes two counts of assault to murder. He will be detained pending a hearing next Thursday. From outside Cambridge District Court, I'm Jared Brosnan, WBZ Boston's News Radio.
20: The Supreme Court ruled today to preserve access to the abortion drug mifepristone by mail, even in states where abortion is illegal. The move keeps a lower court ruling on hold that would have blocked telehealth abortions in Louisiana. ABC's Devin Dwyer explains what was at stake.
23: Women who need it and seek it would have to get it in person at a doctor's office. And many abortion rights advocates say that's a significant barrier for a lot of women in a lot of states. Now, the state of Louisiana, which bans abortion almost entirely, says that would be a good thing for them because they see this regulation as facilitating illegal conduct in their state. Women getting the pill by mail, even though it's outlawed.
20: And the appeals process is likely to play out until next year. Massachusetts Governor Maura Healey makes a big healthcare announcement. Her administration is doing away with prior authorizations in the Bay State, which should speed up the timeline for people to get much-needed medical care. WBZ's Amanda Keene explains.
0: A prior authorization is when your insurance makes a patient and their doctor often perform extra steps in order to get approval for medications, tests, and procedures.
4: When your doctors say you need it, you're going to get it.
0: According to the governor's office, in the year 2023 alone, the healthcare industry spent $1.3 billion in administrative costs related to prior authorizations. This would close that barrier for conditions like cancer care, mental health, and heart disease.
4: It's eliminate a need for approval when we know it's something that you're going to get.
0: Patients will see these changes as early as the first week in June. Amanda Keene, WBZ, Boston's News Radio.
20: 903, traffic and weather together. The Subaru retailers in New England, all-wheel drive, traffic on the threes with Zach Transport. What's going on, Zach?
5: Well, Dan, right now it's just a little bit of a slowdown here. Storrow Drive eastbound at Leverett Circle. We got a light cycle delay, and you're just backed up to the hospital. Not too bad. Looking on the Leverett connector, it's pretty good right now getting onto 93. No trouble spots. 93 out to the Cloverleaf and even out to 495. We're looking good right now north of the city on that stretch of 495, pretty much from Haverhill all the way to Hudson. And then looking on the Mass Pike, no problems between Boston and 495. A little bit south of that stretch, though, 495 southbound, you're a little bit slow with a work crew. And that's just going to be through the Hopkinton area. And that's going to be down to just about Route 85. Then looking on the rest of the ride south of the city, routes 324 and 95 are shaping up to be pretty good right now. No problems on the expressway between Braintree and Boston. And later tonight, in the next hour or so, the closures on Soldiers Field Road eastbound will take place from the Elliott Bridge to the BU Bridge, and then Storrow Drive eastbound from the BU Bridge to Mugar Way. Zach Transport, WBZ's 24-hour traffic network.
20: And here's Brian Thompson with the forecast.
17: Tonight it will be breezy and cool. We'll still have a bit of rain and drizzle at times. Tonight's low around 49. A few lingering showers into tomorrow on what's going to be a brisk and chilly day with a lot of clouds. Tomorrow's high only 54 degrees, and turning out partly cloudy tomorrow night, a low near 50. We do have some big changes, though, as we're heading toward the weekend. We'll be much warmer heading into Saturday. We'll have a lot more sunshine, too. Saturday's high 74. It'll be in the 60s for the Cape and Islands, and even warmer heading into Sunday. Still quite a bit of sunshine, high up to 84 Sunday afternoon. I'm AccuBud, the meteorologist Brian Thompson, WBZ, Boston's News Radio.
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20: In sports, it's the top of the eighth over at Fenway. The Phillies just took a 2-0 lead over the Sox. Kyle Schwarber with a 2-run home run for Philadelphia there. And the Patriots schedule for the upcoming season is out. The Pats will kick things off with a Super Bowl rematch. It's a Wednesday night game of that week one slate against the Seahawks in Seattle. 53 degrees in Boston at 9:06. Let's get back to Nightside with Dan Ray. I'm Dan Watkins, WBZ Boston's News Radio.
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1: I am delighted to be joined by the State Auditor of the Commonwealth of Massachusetts, Democratic State Auditor Diana DiZoglio. She is one of the six constitutional officers at the State House, and she has been in a sort of a battle, some might even say it's a civil war, but a battle with other Democrats, including the Democratic Attorney General Andrea Campbell, the Democratic leadership of the House of Representatives and the Massachusetts State Senate, and even arguably with the governor of Massachusetts, the Democratic Governor Maura Healey. Madam Auditor, as I like to refer to you, congratulations. You have won a victory But it's a procedural victory. It's not the end of the line. Why don't you explain to us what you have achieved in the last week or so against what many thought were all odds. You have won a significant victory.
3: Thanks so much, Dan, for having me on. Great to be back on Nightside. And
1: right back at you.
3: Yeah, we had I just feel like I was just on like the other day, but time flies. But yes, I
1: been about, it's been I, about I'm a month to, if you want to know the truth. Believe me, you
3: we can't let closely. A month go by before my next visit, my friend. I got to make sure I'm back on more often. But hey, Dan, I'm super excited to be back because there is good news this time, and I feel like most of the time when I'm coming on your show, you know, it's sort of to lament about the craziness going on Beacon Hill.
1: Yeah.
3: And this week we got some much needed and welcome news from the Supreme Judicial Court. And, you know, I said I was nervous about going. I was nervous about going to the courts. You know, I have had my faith damaged quite a bit in the system over the course of the last couple of years, just all the things that I've seen up on Beacon Hill. And I was nervous to go in. I didn't know if they were, you know, going to side with us or on a technicality decide to toss the case. But they didn't toss the case, Dan, and they actually did hear us out. They did a lot of thorough research. You could tell. You could tell that the judges really dug into the documents. They were well-read. They were well-versed on the issues. And that was really important that they were well-versed on the issues because, like I've been saying, we've been being gaslit for a lot of this time with, you know, the folks up on Beacon Hill, the Attorney General, the Speaker, Senate President, alleging things that are just not true and saying that we haven't answered their questions or that, you know, we've been stalling this on our side and just alleging all sort of craziness. And you could tell that the judges actually went through the record very thoroughly because they affirmed our position that we did indeed and in fact ask for these specific things that we wanted to sue over to be brought before the court in January of 2025. Yeah. And for the last year and a half, we've been being told that we've never even made this complaint and that we haven't been clear and they just have no idea what we're talking about. And it took the judges about 2 hours to have a meeting with us, so to speak, in the courtroom, in the hearing room, and get answers to any questions they had and to be able to make a decision that it took the Attorney General over a year and a half to never come to a decision on. And, you know, they knew what was going on, and you could tell that they didn't really want to get into the back and forth between me and the Attorney General. Who would, right? Not sure. Many people.
1: Okay.
3: But they did want to make sure that we were able to move this forward, and I appreciated that because they did find a path forward for at least this case. And they said, look, they're going to put a 30-day limit on the Attorney General and give an order that the Attorney General make up her mind and decide if she's going to represent the people on this issue or not. And they gave that court order to the AG, and the AG has just come out finally now after a court order and said that she's not going to represent the people. She's not going to enforce the law. And I don't think many of us are shocked. Now, of course, she didn't say it that way. She said, oh, she's very graciously going to allow me to now get right. My own attorney so that I can at least have some representation for the people when we sue the legislature. But the Attorney General wants nothing to do with enforcing this law. She has not wanted to enforce this law since it passed. And for her to hold this up for a year and a half, knowing that she was never going to enforce this law, that is really, really awful. And we wasted a lot of time. There was a lot of stress. People are very, very upset right now. And at the end of the day, once she got her so-called questions answered, Dan, you know, it was very clear she didn't want anything to do with it. So the courts made it clear, yes, we're only asking for financial records and state contracts now, just in case anyone was confused. And made sure that that was crystal clear once again. And she still said no. So the Attorney General of this Commonwealth does not want to represent the people of the Commonwealth and enforce the law to make sure that the legislature has to release basic financial documents and state contracting and procurement records to the general public. She is saying to us, you know what, auditor, you go out on your own, and I'm going to finally and graciously let you get another attorney since I've been stonewalling you for a year and a half. So, okay, so that's what's going on, and at least we have an attorney.
1: Let me just roll it back a little bit, because there may be some people in our audience, and I suspect that is probably far and few between, but I think what we need to emphasize to the audience is that this was a law that was passed by the voters of Massachusetts in November of 2024, in which you were given specific guidance so that you could audit the state legislature. They have not been audited before by you, and it's so important because you have concerns, and look, I think everybody has concerns. The vote by the general public, this was a ballot initiative on the ballot in 2024, and it is a law. This is not guidance from the voters. This is a law, and the state legislature has basically said, we're not going to comply with the law, and we're not going to allow you, we're not going to show you our records, whatever they might be hiding, God only knows. And now the Attorney General, the Attorney General is still representing the legislature, the Speaker, the House Speaker, and the Senate President. She's in a complete conflict of interest, I would seem to me, to even make these decisions.
3: Absolutely, yes. And I was not really thrilled with that reality, and that kind of gave me pause. But I sat there and said, you know, this has been exposed now for what it is in that court hearing. And with the judges asking their very thoughtful questions of both of us, both of our attorneys, right, they got down to the bottom of what was really happening, and they did make that decision to put the time constraint on her, and she is conflicted out, and she shouldn't be making these types of decisions. But the decision that she had, that she knew she had, she wasn't going to be able to represent me. So somebody said to me, well, what if she decides that she now wants to represent you after all this time, and then she thinks she's going to just jump in and be your attorney in this case. And, you know, then you have to deal with her potentially throwing the case. And I said, oh, she can't represent me now. She's already conflicted herself out because she represented the Speaker and the Senate President against my office on this issue. So she has to decide if she's going to enforce the law herself, as our Attorney General is responsible for doing, or if she's going to allow me to get conflict counsel at this point. So she opted to do the bare minimum and let me get conflict counsel because she doesn't want to do her job and enforce the law. So it was a very big win for the people last week, and I was really happy that we're able to move forward now. But, you know, it still is going to be an uphill battle. We have to take these issues to court again if the Speaker and Senate President decide not to just release the documents, knowing that this is what's coming. I mean, I don't understand why they want to waste everybody's time going to court to get the information that's very clearly constitutionally acceptable to obtain.
1: No, there must be some information that they're not interested in releasing. Let's do this, Madam Auditor, or Diana DiZoglio. I know that some of my listeners are going to want to call and at least thank you for keeping up this fight. A person with a lesser backbone probably would have folded a long time ago. I think that you are exactly what the voters supported and are proud of, for having made sure that 72% of voters are indeed represented, and we're going to get to the audit and get to the bottom of this. This is what I'm concerned about. I'm going to invite folks, if they would like to give you a comment, if there's anyone with a question, 617-254-1030, 617-931-1030, talking with Massachusetts State Auditor Diana DiZoglio. She has won the right to name a lawyer. And by the way, we'll talk a little bit about the lawyer who has represented you up until now and who will represent you going forward. Ironically, that lawyer ran against Attorney General Andrea Campbell for the Democratic nomination for Attorney General in 2024.
3: That is ironic, isn't it, Dan?
1: It is. Yeah, I have no idea how that could possibly play into the decisions by the Attorney General. But we'd love to get the Attorney General to come on some night and talk about this as well. I'm not holding my breath on that one. We will be right back on Nightside with the Auditor of the Commonwealth of Massachusetts, the Honorable Diana DiSoglio, who is fighting for transparency, for actual real transparency at the State House. There is someone up there who is in favor of transparency. Diana DiSoglio was the guest. 617-254-1030, 617-931-1030. Coming right back on Nightside.
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1: My guest is Massachusetts State Auditor Diana DeZoglio. One thing that I wanted to mention that I've never mentioned before, Auditor, is that the Supreme Court in Massachusetts, the SJC, has to rule on the constitutionality of questions in order for them to even appear on the ballot. I'm sure you're aware of that. So this Supreme
3: Court... The Attorney General, yes.
1: Well, thank you. My mistake. The Attorney General. So the Attorney General ruled on the constitutionality. This went on the ballot in November 2024. And the Attorney General of the Commonwealth at that time... was fine with the question, and the question passed 72%. And this is the same Attorney General who has fought you tooth and nail since. There's something that doesn't connect there in my mind. And now you have been able to select an attorney, and the attorney is someone who has represented you in court on this before, also ran against Andrea Campbell in 2022. Why don't you just tell us a little bit about who will be representing you?
3: So Attorney Shannon List Reardon is the absolute best. That's why I chose her. Okay. And she is a phenomenal labor attorney. She has won many victories, and she and I got to know each other during the course of her campaign for Attorney General. Yep. Now, she didn't end up being successful. I was just getting to know everybody at that time, by the way. So I was getting to know her. I was getting to know Andrea. I was getting to know everybody. And she ended up not being successful in that race, moving on, going back to private practice. But we stayed in touch, and I've asked for her support through the last few years, and I've run stuff by her that we've been having challenging times with. And she decided that she wanted to help in this case, understanding that I did not want to have to use taxpayer dollars from my office to fund a lawsuit. This is a law that is supposed to be being followed, and I shouldn't have to expend resources to take people to court who are lawmakers themselves to follow the law. Furthermore, that's what the Attorney General's office is there for, right? So their office exists to help to make sure that there's representation in cases like this and to make sure that the law is enforced. So she knew that I really didn't want to have to spend taxpayer dollars on this lawsuit from my office, and also, you know, knew that I was taking some flack from my haters, so to speak, right? The Speaker, the Senate President, the Attorney General. And they were really just really acting inappropriate in the way that they were sort of taunting our office about if we did get an attorney, essentially saying that we would just be wasting taxpayer dollars on getting an attorney. And they were like sending reporters to ask us about, well, how much are you going to spend and how much in taxpayer dollars are you wasting on getting an attorney for this frivolous lawsuit? And really just trying to put us in a position where we really wanted to make sure the law was enforced, but we knew we were going to be antagonized the entire time if we did have to spend any money on an attorney, but yet the AG wouldn't represent us. So Shannon just said, you know what? Forget it. I'm just going to do it and not charge you. This needs to get done. And she's very passionate about
1: so,
3: this.
1: So she's
3: you have
1: doing,
3: to remember, she ran to be the Attorney General.
1: So she's doing this pro bono.
3: Yeah, she decided that she was not going to charge our office and said, I want to do this. She wants to represent the people. She wants to make sure the law is enforced. And this is really a passion project for her. You know, I mean, we have to remember she did run for Attorney General and did want to be the person who got to enforce the law. And now since our Attorney General has no interest in enforcing the law, Shannon is stepping up to the plate and saying, well, you know, I still want to be helpful where I'm able. And she's offered to represent us, and that was really, really great of her, and I'm very grateful. She didn't need to do that, but she did, and look where we are because of it. So a little kindness goes a long way, and we ended up getting to make our case before the Supreme Judicial Court because Attorney Shannon List Reardon had the courage and fortitude to stand up to this Attorney General and to stand up to the Beacon Hill establishment. You know, I look back at the reason why I think I really wanted to go with her as well in this case. And we did have other attorneys come in and offer to help us, but then move along because they didn't get approved by the AG or something ended up happening that made it so they couldn't represent us. And we ended up landing with Shannon. And, you know, I'm so grateful because Shannon's not afraid to stand up to the attorney general, right? I mean, she's done a campaign where they were actually going toe-to-toe in debates. And I knew I could trust her not to cave to the attorney general. That was very important to me because, you know, I knew that I could get good representation, but I really didn't want to have to worry that even if I had a great attorney, that attorney might want to concede different things that the people really don't want us to make concessions on, right? Because maybe the attorney general would say, oh, let's strike a deal and this and that and the other thing. And Shannon's not that way. Shannon is not going to make any unnecessary concessions for the attorney general to be able to stymie our efforts or limit our audit. The attorney general's already tried to go out on, you know, she was out on the radio recently and making the claim that the judges somehow limited our audit. They didn't limit our audit at all. This current request that we've made to the courts is simply for the production of four sets of records. And the way that the law works, Dan, is that, and I know you know this as an attorney, but under Chapter 11, Section 12 of the Massachusetts General Laws, our office is authorized to bring a lawsuit to the courts, essentially with administrative subpoena authority, to require the production of records needed for an audit that we are conducting. So it's very specific about what we are able to bring to the courts, and we have to bring it in a certain way. So we needed to make sure we were bringing this to the courts in a way that said, look, this law is being broken, and Chapter 11, Section 12 of the Massachusetts General Laws says that if we need certain records to be produced in order to do our audit, then we can bring a lawsuit to require the production of those records so long as it has to do with an audit that we are conducting. So that's why the case only focuses on those particular records right now. It's because those are the records that are being withheld right now, and that's what we are allowed to sue on. Moving forward, when we win this case, when we go to get the next set of records, which we will do, if they try to break the law again, we'll sue them again to make sure that those records are produced. But the Attorney General is already trying to limit us. She's already trying to say that this audit is limited to just these four sets of records. No, no, no, Madam Attorney General. This is not a public records request. This is an audit. And in an audit, you need to make sure that you're able to keep getting the records that you need to get to the bottom of what's happening. You just don't make one records request and then move on.
1: All right, I just got to take a quick break for the news at the bottom of the hour. We got. We're going to start off on the other side. Got Bill in Sudbury, Dennis in Lowell, Marianne in Bridgewater. The only line that is open right now is 617-931-1030. So if you'd like to get in and talk with the state auditor, and I think congratulate her on a big step because this was not guaranteed, and she is in a much better position tonight on this issue than she was the last time she was on this program, all because of her unwillingness to walk away. The easiest thing for her to have done would have been to thrown up her hands and said, okay, I gave it my best shot, but that is not what she did. We will be back on Nightside right after the news at the bottom of the hour. If you'd like to join, I can get you in at 617-931-1030. Coming right back on Nightside.
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5: I'm Madison Rogers with a quick check of the stories trending right now on WBC News Radio 1030. Today, Tyler Brown, the man accused of opening fire on Memorial Drive in Cambridge Monday, has pleaded not guilty from his hospital bed.
6: The last count that I have revealed that there were over 70 discharged ammunition casings located in that area.
7: Brown appeared virtually for his arraignment as he continues to recover, pleading not guilty to all charges, which includes 2 counts of assault to murder.
5: That's WBC's Jared Brosnan. The governor announcing an effort to cut red tape and save patients a headache.
8: Governor Maura Healey announcing the end of prior authorization in time-sensitive treatment and tests for patients in Massachusetts. A prior authorization is when your insurance makes a patient or their doctor often perform extra steps in order to get approval for medications, tests, and procedures. It can oftentimes take weeks for approval.
5: That's WBZ's Amanda Keene. I'm Madison Rogers.
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0: With me is the State Auditor of the Commonwealth of Massachusetts, Diana DeZoglio. She's not with me. We all do everything remotely now. She has won the right to name her own lawyer. She's been fighting at the State Supreme Court with the Attorney General of the Commonwealth, Andrea Campbell. Let's get to phone calls for the Auditor, Bill in Sudbury. Bill, you are first tonight on Nightside with the State Auditor, Diana DeZoglio. Your comment or question, Bill?
10: Hello, Dan, and hello, State Auditor DeZoglio. Thank you for taking my call. I just wanted to say that we in Sudbury, and really anyone I talk to, say maybe one person, are so proud, so grateful for what you, Diana, are doing for the Commonwealth fighting to audit the legislature. We locally here in Sudbury, you know, have our own issues. There are a lot of citizens here that are demanding transparency and accountability from our local elected officials, and they went so far as to call a special town meeting, citizen petition, next Wednesday. And you know, as someone who's been following this issue with the legislature as closely as I have, I felt, hey, if the warrant is open, let's put it out to our voters. A lot of other towns are having their select boards write to you, write to House Speaker, Senate President, say, hey, release the audit files. This is disgusting. This is an insult to the voters that our House and Senate leaders, you know, have everybody under their thumb and are disrespecting the will of the people.
0: Diana?
11: Bill, thank you so much. I really, really appreciate it. Sorry, I just wanted to make sure you were able to finish. But yes, I really, really genuinely support the push from the local municipalities who do choose to send a letter to the Speaker and Senate President to let them know that the city stands for transparency. And, you know, if the city doesn't want to do it, that's fine too. I get it. But if the city wants to do it, we welcome it. And I think it's great to see that level of support from folks at the city level who themselves are subject to public records laws. Every city and town in this Commonwealth has to follow what's known as the public records law for FOIA requests, freedom of information. And they understand that it is the law that those public records that are taxpayer funded need to be available to the same taxpayers who pay for them. Unfortunately, the legislature makes laws like that everybody else has to follow except for them, right?

0: So laws for thee, but not for me, is what they're saying. And the unfortunate reality is that unless more people start speaking out about this, you know, they're going to continue to do what they're doing with no regard for what people think. So I do think it's important when people speak out. And I will use this moment very quickly, Dan,
1: to let Bill
0: and everybody else who's listening know that the state's public records law is in dire need of an update. And we are the only state in the nation where the legislature, judiciary, and governor's office claim blanket exemptions from the state's public records laws. Now, we are trying to change that by putting on the ballot this November an effort, a ballot initiative that I am leading, and that is an act to increase access to public records. And what it would do is it would require the legislature and the governor's office to be subjected to those public records requests, so that the same types of documents that I have been being denied in the Office of State Auditor up to this point, that those records would be made available directly to you, the taxpayers, so that you don't need to wait for an audit to get done. An audit is all well and good, and it's a useful tool to compile information and to produce a report about ways to do better. But the taxpaying residents of this Commonwealth deserve direct access as well to the records that they pay for, so that, you know, if there's not an audit going on necessarily in a particular year, you can still go in yourself and access those receipts, those state contracts, and those administrative and business records. And that will be a big win for transparency and a big win for taxpayers in Massachusetts if we can get that passed. So please vote yes this November on an act to increase access to public records.
1: Diana, one quick question for me.
2: Absolutely.
1: Joseph, Bill, for one second. Has our state legislature here in Massachusetts ever been audited by the state auditor, or would this be the first time in history?
0: No. It has been audited before. That's what the crazy thing is, Dan.
1: Okay.
0: A lot of people think that this is the first time ever that they would be audited. They always got audited all throughout history since 1849. They've been audited by the Office of State Auditor. But during the 1990s, a speaker at the time said to then auditor Joe DiNucci, another Italian American, of course, were very loud.
1: And, Joe was a great man, a great friend.
0: Yeah, that's what I heard. And he was trying to do his audit, and he went in, Dan, to do his routine audit of the legislature. And the speaker essentially said back to him, "You're not auditing me." And they fought about it. And Joe filed a bill to try to make it more explicit in the law, because the speaker said, "I don't see anywhere in the law, essentially, that it says that the legislature is included," even though the law says all departments, all agencies of government, right? So all means all, and everybody seems to understand that, unfortunately, except for these speakers. These speakers seem to have a really hard time reading and understanding laws that apply to them. So, you know, this isn't the first time that this has happened, but what ended up happening back then is Joe filed a bill, fought for it in the legislature, and of course the speaker killed it. So I decided to take a different route, and I took the bill directly to the people on the ballot. You all said yes. Now it's the law. They need to stop breaking it.
1: And I'm trying to, you know, rack my memory here as to who was the House Speaker at the time. I think I know who it was, but I would like you to confirm who it was for me.
0: Speaker Flaherty.
1: Charlie Flaherty. Okay. That's kind of what I thought. And he had some other problems. If I'm not mistaken, he resigned after a guilty plea in 1996.
0: You know, I think that it's interesting that the same time that these audits started,
1: unrelated, by the way, unrelated to the effort to audit the legislature. Let me make that very clear.
0: Yes, but I do think it's interesting that at the same time that these audits stopped happening, that was when a series of unprecedented scandal and corruption ended up occurring at the State House in our legislature with several indictments.
3: Three speakers in a row, wasn't it?
0: So the issue is that, you know, look, transparency is good all around. This audit is just one way that we can get access these types of records and promote accountability. Look, it's good to have, you know, people checking up on stuff because it keeps people honest, right?
1: It's not that you're accusing them.
0: It's not accusing them to look at stuff.
1: But sunlight is the greatest disinfectant. Bill in Sudbury, appreciate your call. I want to try to get one more in here before the break.
3: Dan, if there's just one last thing I could say, I just want to read from Article 5 of the Mass Constitution. All power residing originally in the people and being derived from them, the people. The several magistrates and officers of government vested with authority, whether legislative, executive, or judicial, are their substitutes and agents and are at all times accountable to them.
1: And the people spoke 72-28 on this very issue. Thanks, Bill. Appreciate the call. Thank you.
3: Thank you.
1: All right. I don't want to shortchange my next caller, so therefore what I'm going to do is go to the break. We'll be talking to Dennis and Lowell, Marianne and Bridgewater, and if you'd like to join the conversation, 617-254-1030, 617-931-1030, coming back on Nightside.
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2: We're talking with the state auditor, Dinah DeZoglio. Let's get back to the call. It's going to go to Dennis and Lowell. Dennis, appreciate your patience. Next on Nightside with the state auditor.
3: Well, good evening, Dan, and good evening, Diana.
4: Wow, Diana. Long time. No talk, Dennis.
3: I know. I was at a meeting with Diana earlier this week in Pepperell with some of her supporters, and boy, the people are very supportive of Diana. And I got to say, Dan, you never shortchanged me, especially when you pitched against me in college. So I always appreciate that. The only thing is, you stole my question. I was going to ask Diana about, her attorney, Shannon Lisa Riordan, a job she did. Yeah, she did for Diana. So I'm going to make this shot. But again, Diana, you continue to be a shining star in the Massachusetts universe. And I hope you just continue your efforts. And when's your next fundraiser?
4: Yeah, thank you, actually. Great question, Dennis. I like your style. Done in true Merrimack Valley fashion. What I will say is that you may make a donation at any time by going online at www.dianaforma.com and click on the donate button. That's DianaForMA.com. I am running for re-election. I do need your support, and I really appreciate any and all financial contributions that you can make to help to make sure that we can continue to get the message out there. And then, Dennis, I also do want to make an ask for folks who want to donate to the ballot question. I do need to continue to raise money for that. It's very, very expensive to get a question on the ballot because you need to collect over 100,000 signatures from people. Obviously, I have a full-time job. I can't sit outside of a grocery store for the next several weeks, as much as I would like to see everybody outside a Market Basket. So I do need to make sure that we're able to bring people on to get those signatures to make sure that ballot question that I've been talking about to increase access to public records, to make sure you all have access, that ballot question really, really needs support right now. So if anybody out there is listening, go to my website, DianaForMA.com or DianaDeZoglio.com. And when you go, you click the donate button. You can donate either to the ballot campaign or to my campaign, or to both. Your choice. Thank you so much.
2: All right. Thanks, Dennis. Appreciate it.
3: Yep. Thank you. Bye-bye.
2: Thanks. Talk to you soon. Good night. Let me go. Mary Ann in Bridgewater. Mary Ann, you are next on Nightside with the State Auditor of Massachusetts, Diana DeZoglio. Go right ahead, Mary Ann.
5: Thank you for taking my call. Diana, I'm sorry I'm calling you by your first name, but I'll probably mispronounce your last name, so forgive me.
2: Oh, it's pretty easy. It's DeZoglio. Totally Come fine. On, that's easy. It's DeZoglio. Go ahead, Marianne.
5: Yeah. Anyway, I want to say thank you.
4: My family calls me Dee Dee, so, I mean, I get it. Trust me. Even my family doesn't want to have to say the full last name.
5: All right, that's so cool. But anyway, I thought you mentioned the 90s. I'm listening to you as I was driving, and, Flaherty pled guilty to something in 96.
2: I think it was tax evasion.
5: I can't remember what.
2: I think it was tax
5: evasion.
2: Whatever.
5: It had to do with campaign stuff, but no wonder he didn't want to be audited. But I am like, you took the hard road, but it's something myself, I voted for you to do this. I know there's plenty of taxpayers out there in Massachusetts that want you to do this. Why they just don't readily give it up? We all know why, but we can assume why. We don't know.
2: We might
5: why.
2: Find we out. We might find out why. You never know.
5: I hope so.
2: Okay.
5: But what I'd like to know is, why doesn't the legislature put it to a real vote and not just let the speaker speak?
2: They don't have real votes in the legislature, Marianne. Trust me on that.
5: No, but what I'm trying to say is, wouldn't it be great if we knew which one of these voted representatives, whether the House or the Senate, that doesn't want us to allow Diana to do this audit? Let's just vote them out.
2: Well, that's
5: why. Let's get a real vote going.
2: That's why you'll never get a vote. I mean, I hate to, you're basically asking a question, but answering the question, that's why we'll never get the vote from that legislature. It's sad, but true. Legislators vote on important issues. I mean, if they're voting whether or not to site a new post office somewhere or name a new post office, that's a free vote. But if it's a vote of any importance, you better not vote off from the speaker. And I think Diana would explain that's part of the process up there.
6: Yeah, I hear your point. Look, I think that there was going to be a ballot question on the ballot to reform the stipend system. It just recently got knocked off the ballot, unfortunately. But you know, that ballot question was about reforming the stipend system on Beacon Hill to make it so that the Speaker and Senate President don't get to choose who gets a large stipend and who doesn't. And what's happening is that a lot of folks are being able to, you know, or unfortunately, are having their stipend weaponized against them, where if they don't do what the Speaker or Senate President wants, they don't make the money. So that's what happens up
2: and
6: there.
2: Who knocked that question off the ballot? Diana, who knocked that question off the ballot?
6: So the Attorney General approved it. Then the legislature, the state Senate, sent a letter to the SJC asking for them to deem it unconstitutional. They did deem it unconstitutional, saying it was a rule internally in the legislature and that the filer should have filed it to strike the law and not the rules inside the legislature, so that it couldn't go to the ballot that way. And then the Attorney General then basically sent a letter to Secretary Galvin saying she doesn't even want it to appear on the ballot. I think it would have made sense, to be honest with you. I know that people are frustrated at the size of the ballot or the amount of the ballot questions right now. Yeah. But since the Attorney General did approve it, I thought it was kind of not really great move for her to then turn around and say, never mind, don't put it on the ballot. That's my opinion. I get it that the SJC made their decision, you know, and I understand their decision.
2: Who
6: but
2: funds
6: I,
2: the
6: I
2: SJC?
6: Still think it would have been.
2: Who funds the SJC?
6: Yeah, you said it. The legislature.
2: All right, thank you very much. look, folks,
6: yeah,
2: I got a couple other. Marianne, I got to get a couple of other folks in here real quickly.
7: Thank you so much.
2: This was a great call. Keep calling the show.
7: Bye.
2: You're making it too easy, Marianne. Thank you. Let's keep rolling here. Going to get Brad and Lynn in and one more. Brad, you are next on Nightside. Go right ahead.
8: Good evening, and excellent topic in tonight. And Diana DeSoglio, you've done a great job. Keep up your good fight. And in the auditor's office, wasn't DiNucci a boxer and had those golden gloves, and he kept fighting, and maybe it's something in those walls. And I hope you really resolve this issue, because this is insane as what's gone on in the state for the last, 30 years, I guess.
6: Yeah.
8: And it's a wonderful job you're doing, and really appreciate the centrist Democrat you, and I wish there was hundreds more like you, literally, in the government, and I think we would be okay.
2: Well,
8: we get a chance to
2: switch things up again. Elections are coming up, and Diane's running for re-election. Very important. And there are others who are on the ballot as well. Brad,
6: yeah, and thank you. Thank you.
2: Brad, thank you much. We're going to get one more in. Okay,
8: thanks,
2: buddy.
8: One more question.
2: Go ahead.
8: Hello?
2: Yes, go ahead.
8: I saw a video of you singing a song last week.
2: Oh, God. That's from the St. Patrick's Day dinner or breakfast. Go ahead.
6: Yes. I did. I did sing a song, and I love singing. And, you know, I think that music, arts, and culture is a way to bring people together. I think that partisan politics has everybody sick to their stomachs right now. and it's really dividing our communities. It's dividing neighbor from neighbor. And I think that we need to bring back something called civil discourse, where we get to love our neighbors and also be able to disagree with each other, right, on different things, you know, and uphold our own values, stand up for our own values, but still be kind and be able to speak to other people and bring people together wherever we can. And I think that music is one way that we can bring people together. I really do. And I did a parody song, and I based it off of a song that was written by Ray, a musical artist, and she wrote a song called Where Is My Husband? And I did a parody of that because I thought to myself, you know, I'm really not looking for a husband, but I am looking for an audit right now. So we rewrote the lyrics, sang it, and had a great time.
2: All right. Thank you, Brad. I got to run here. Tim, you're late. I can give you about 30 seconds. Go ahead, Tim.
9: Brian DiDoglio, you're doing a heck of a job. You're a breath of fresh air.
2: All right.
9: Anyhow, I'm going to vote for you again, and you need signatures. I go to Market Basket a lot. I'll sign something with my name.
2: All right.
6: Awesome. Thank you so much, Tim.
2: Thanks, Tim. Thanks for the call. Diana DiDoglio, on behalf of the voters of Massachusetts, thank you. 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
6: 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I'm grateful either way. 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If you can give a small donation, even if it's just a dollar, anything and everything helps. And I want to just say thank you so much for your generosity in advance.
2: All right. Thanks, Diana, for joining us. I appreciate it very, very much. We'll talk soon.
6: Thanks, Dan. Take care, everyone.
2: Have a great night. We will get back, and we're going to talk about what's going on in China with the summit with a gentleman who has a very interesting perspective, former governor, former senator, he's also particularly interested in the whole question of faith in China. Ambassador Sam Brownback.
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12: 53 degrees in Boston at 10 o'clock. Good evening, I'm Dan Watkins. Here's what's happening. The suspect accused of opening fire on Memorial Drive in Cambridge pleaded not guilty from his hospital bed today. Tyler Brown's facing multiple charges, including armed assault with intent to murder and a shooting that left two people seriously hurt and ended with him being shot by a trooper and a bystander. WBZ TV's Christina Rex spoke with the sister of one of the victims.
13: What is making me so upset? The guy was not supposed to be out. The guy is a criminal.
14: Sia Leilano is speaking out for the first time right outside Mass General, where she spent every day at her brother Kazmir's bedside. 35-year-old Kazmir Bangura has the most serious injuries from Monday's shooting. He's been through several surgeries already, his sister says. He was moving his car from its parking spot when the shots started.
13: It was just so unfortunate that he was at the wrong place at the wrong time, that he's the one that enduring this pain, this bullet on him. My brother is a nice human being that you will always want to be around. He has no problem.
14: She says her brother tried to run away and he called 911 even after being shot.
12: And officials say it's unclear if or when Kazmir will walk again. The data shows that Massachusetts isn't where it should be when it comes to education, WBZ's Emma Friedman explains.
15: Researchers at Harvard and other academic institutions are out with their yearly report. It's the National Education Scorecard, but it's basically a report card for states and their students. And Massachusetts isn't placing in the top 10.
16: It's not just the pandemic. There's been a substantial decline in achievement in Massachusetts since 2016.
15: That's Professor Tom Kane with the Center for Education Policy Research at Harvard University. He says Massachusetts ranks 11th in math and 15th in reading compared to other states. In Massachusetts, some are lagging behind more than others compared to 2019, like Framingham, Everett, and Revere.
16: We really should be embarrassed about how we've allowed the highest poverty districts in the state to fall behind. Like Lynn has lost two grade equivalents.
15: Cambridge outperformed its peers, while Arlington, Newton, Lexington, and Brookline are all back or almost back to their 2019 levels. Emma Friedman, WBZ, Boston's News Radio.
12: The investigation continues into last night's deadly boat crash in Boston Harbor that killed a young woman from Andover. 24-year-old Elizabeth Dankert died when a boat crashed into an airport pier that extends out into the harbor, throwing passengers onto rocks along the shore. It remains unclear what led up to the crash or who was driving the boat, but we do know that the boat's owner is a 40-year-old man, and Freedom Boat Club in the Seaport tells us that the vessel was taken out without the club's authorization or knowledge. Three other people were hurt in the crash. 10:03, traffic and weather together. The Subaru Retailers of New England all-wheel drive traffic on the threes with Steve Perez. Where are we starting, Steve?
17: Well, we're going to look downtown. 93 North currently stop and go through the O'Neill Tunnel, backed up to Mass Ave, with only the right lane getting through. Once you get to the Zakin Bridge, things improve. On the Pike, you're down to one lane. Eastbound Market Street to Comm Ave. You're at a standstill right now at Market Street, where the lanes begin to merge into a single lane for the whole road. And then when you get to Cambridge Street, you're at a crawl getting to Comm Ave. Along the Charles Soldiers Field Road West, two left lanes are taken. This is an overhyped bus at North Harvard Street. Eastbound Storrow Drive, typical congestion following a Red Sox game at Leverett Circle. South of the City Expressway is okay. Route 24 South, a work crew after 95 slows you down. 128 North, the ramp to 95 South in Canton, a brief work crew delay. There's road work on 95 at Coney Street in both directions with no slowdown. North of town, 128 South of Route 114 in Peabody, under the speed limit with work there. And then no trouble passing a setup southbound Washington Street, Woburn, both ways at 93, and northbound in Linfield at Walnut Street. 495 South, setup in Andover at Route 28 slows you down a bit. Slow going on the northbound side of 495 with two lanes taken from Route 213 to the Ward Hill Connector. 93 South at 125, and then at Montvale Ave, road work, but no delays. West of the city, the Pike heavy eastbound Route 16 to Newton Corner. You're down a lane there. Not bad passing westbound work at 290 and reducing speed with road work in both directions by the Charlton Service Plazas. 290 West under the speed limit at a setup at Kelly Square. And a minor slowdown in Fitchburg with a setup Route 2 West at Princeton Road. And 495 work crews both ways by 290. 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
12: Here's Brian Thompson with the forecast.
18: We'll still have a bit of rain and drizzle at times as we head through tonight, but the bulk of the rain has now moved off to the north. It will be breezy and cool through the night, a low of 49. Then a brisk and very chilly day tomorrow for the middle of May. A lot of clouds, a few lingering showers. Tomorrow's high 54. But the sky will start to clear tomorrow night, a low near 50. And that'll pave the way for a lot of sunshine on Saturday. A very nice start to the weekend. It will be much warmer, a high of 74, and temperatures climb even higher on Sunday with sunshine much of the time, a high up to 84 degrees. I'm AccuWeather the meteorologist Brian Thompson, WBZ, Boston's News Radio.
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1: In sports, the Red Sox lost to the Phillies 3-1 to drop 2 out of 3 to Philadelphia at Fenway this week. The Sox hit the road now, where they will play the Braves in Atlanta tomorrow night. 53 degrees in Boston at 10:08. Let's get back to Nightside with Dan Ray. I'm Dan Watkins, WBZ Boston's News Radio.
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3: Well, as I think everyone realizes, there is a huge event going on in China, in Beijing, tomorrow, by the way. Of course, it is now Friday morning in China. The president is spending one more day in China before he returns home. He's been meeting with the head of China, Xi Jinping, at some very high-level summit meetings. And we are delighted to be joined tonight by a former United States senator, former governor. He's a U.S. senator from Kansas, a governor of Kansas. More importantly, U.S. Ambassador at Large for International Religious Freedom, Sam Brownback, who has just written a book, China's War on Faith. Ambassador Brownback, welcome to Nightside. Thank you for joining us tonight.
4: Dan, what a delight to join you. It's a pleasure to be on with you, and I look forward to our conversation. These are important topics, and I'm glad people are interested in them.
3: Well, the question that I'd like to focus on is, what is the status of faith in China? And with the problems about Taiwan and the problems about computer chips and the problems with the Strait of Hormuz, where apparently President Trump is hoping that the head of China might help us out with that stalemate, if you will, how far up the pecking order can the issue of faith and the abuse of the faithful in China get during these discussions? Because I know this is such an important question to you and the subject of your book, which, by the way, was released only yesterday.
4: Yeah, it probably can't get very high. President Trump said he will raise a couple of cases. There's Pastor Ezra Jin that was taken captive 250 days ago or so in China. There are a number of pastors, Christian pastors, that have been put in jail recent times. It's getting back to almost Mao levels taking place. He's also talked about raising the Jimmy Lai case, and there's 9 Catholic bishops that the Chinese government has taken captive and detained. We don't even know where some of them are. But I really don't expect those to get very high on the list, because President Trump, Xi Jinping, they want to stabilize things. And President Trump's got a near-term problem of oil prices and gasoline prices going into the midterm elections. And everybody around the world plays the United States on public opinion, because that's the weakest part of our military, is public opinion. People's attitudes just change real quick. So that's why in a kind of a near-term sense, China's got us a bit over, if you can pardon the pun, a barrel, oil barrel here, even though this is something that really longer-term, mid-term, really hurts China far, far more than it hurts us.
3: Well, they like to see us, and you're right. We've talked on this show about that, and I view it more in a historical context of when you think of the amount of sacrifice the American people, the greatest generation, made during World War II, not only those who went and fought in at least a couple of theaters around, well, maybe 3 theaters, Africa, Europe, and the CBI. Look, no one likes paying more for gasoline. There's no, absolutely, you got to understand that. But the idea of getting rid of the possibility of Iran having a nuclear weapon, and their view of Israel, is I am convinced that they would use that weapon at a moment's notice if they had that weapon and a delivery system for Israel, and eventually they would use it on us. But I want to talk, because I don't want this conversation to go off onto oil prices. What is the status of faith in China? There are the Uyghurs. There are Muslims who are persecuted. As you mentioned, the Catholic bishops who have disappeared. There was a period of time about 20 years ago where it seemed as if religion, the strictures on religion were being loosened by the Chinese government, not tightened. What's happened?
4: And that was true. It was under the Deng Xiaoping era. There was a lot of loosening up, and there was a lot of expansion of faith that took place. And it was really an amazing period of growth that was taking place. These house churches were popping up all over the country. Chinese Christian numbers went up. We don't know how high. Nobody's taken any official number, but 80 million plus probably in that period of time. And interestingly, even as Xi Jinping has come into power and has tightened this back down, has really put a lot more strictures on it, China remains one of the fastest growing Christian populations on the planet of any country. It's a spiritual people, and they're seeking faith and they're finding Jesus. And in an odd turn, which is the way God works so often, Tiananmen Square, the crackdown that happened there in 1989, took a lot of the idealized youth of China, the urban youth that were at that. They got crushed, and they lost faith in the state, and many of them turned to Jesus, and they're some of the lead pastors now throughout the country, and the numbers continue to go up. So when the persecution has grown, so has the faith.
3: Those of us in this country who are able to practice whatever our religion is freely can't imagine what it must be like living in a set of circumstances like that. We're dealing with a country like Iran, which has taken a traditional religion and twisted it for their own purposes. And in my opinion, it's a theocratic dictatorship. It's the opposite in China. And yet those two countries have somehow bonded. They're part of this axis that I think everyone, Democrats and Republicans, understand. You have Russia, you have Iran, and you have China, and you throw North Korea in there as well. You know, these are tough countries and tough countries to live in. What is it like? We had never heard of, at least I had never heard of, the Uyghurs in Western China until about 20 years or so ago. This is a group which is, I guess, it's Muslim. You know this better than I do. They've been horribly persecuted in Western China.
4: Horrible. Concentration camps. People disappeared. They just killed. Forced organ harvesting, which is terminology and ideas that are just so foreign to us, where they kill somebody and harvest their organs for other people, high government officials, or even for organ harvest tourism, people to come in with scheduled kidney transplants. It is just the most diabolical, evil thing you can imagine. And that's what I lay out in the book, is this across the board war on faith that's going on in China. It's Muslims, the western part of the country. It's Tibetan Buddhists that they've put down for years and years, and the Dalai Lama can't return home. And have really just decimated Tibetan Buddhism at home. Falun Gong, which is this Eastern religion that really took off in the late 90s, and they just decimated them. And then Christians that are increasingly being persecuted now. All about control, Dan, all about control. The communism is officially atheistic. It cannot tolerate a power higher than its own, the government. And they will not tolerate it, and they go after them, and they put in this big digital surveillance system on top of them that they then export to other dictators around the world. It's really a thorough system, and it's one that's very concerning, because you're going to see a lot more of it in these authoritarian regimes around the world.
3: My guest is former United States Senator, former governor of the great state of Kansas, represented Kansas in the U.S. Senate. We're going to have him with us for a few more minutes. If any of you would like to join the conversation and ask a quick question or encourage his work, Sam Brownback, who is now a religious ambassador for the United States. That's an official position, U.S. Ambassador at Large for International Religious Freedom. And that is the position you hold to this day, correct?
4: No, I don't hold it now. I was in that in the first Trump administration, but I've continued the work since then, even during the Biden years. It's just such a critical work, and it's something that's a real calling and passion of mine.
3: Did the Biden administration appoint a successor to you?
4: They did, but they just really weren't that interested in the topic, whereas Republicans see this as just this cornerstone human right and really something that we've got to push and need to push to allow people to be free to choose the right of their own soul, the human right of the soul, religious freedom.
3: Yeah, I watched an interview today with this fellow from Hong Kong who, I guess, the president raised the issue. We'll get to all of that. We've got to take a quick commercial break. The number 617-254-1030, 617-931-1030. I'm going to be back with former U.S. Senator, former governor of Kansas, former U.S. Ambassador at Large for International Religious Freedom. His new book, China's War on Faith, just published, just released yesterday. It is available, and I would hope that some of you would take an opportunity to check Amazon. That's probably the best way to get it, and add it to your library, because I think it's a book that needs to be read by many Americans, and understand that the most basic religious freedom that we have in this country is threatened and doesn't exist in other parts of the world. And if they ever were to rule us, it wouldn't exist here either. Back on Nightside with former U.S. Ambassador at Large for International Religious Freedom, Sam Brownback, right after this.
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3: We're talking with Ambassador Sam Brownback. He's also a former United States Senator, former governor of Kansas. His book, China's War on Faith. You know, Ambassador, we discuss religion here on Nightside with politics a good amount. It is not a religiously oriented program. But over the years, I've developed sort of a view that there are people who are agnostic, who do not understand or do not believe or do not disbelieve. They just don't know. And then there are people who are atheists, and many of them are still very good people. But the group that bothers me, and I don't know if you would react to this, I coined a phrase, evangelical atheists, because they are so fervent in their desire to make sure that there is no vestige of religion in the American public square, whether it's at Christmas time or anywhere during the year, that they want to make sure that their lack of religion, which is evangelical in many respects, is the only thing that you would possibly, the absence of religion is their religion, and that then would be, in effect, no religion in the public square. I don't know if that concept is one that that you can either agree with, disagree with, but there's a real fight in this country about that. We are a country that has freedom of religion in our founding documents, but there are a lot of people out there in this country, too many, who would be very comfortable living under a society where there was no religion whatsoever.
4: Yeah, and that's an interesting observation and terminology for it. And we've seen it happening. It's happening more in Europe, but it's coming this way. And it's where people in the public square are saying, we don't want anything of religion in the public square at all. I formed a group domestically that I worked with called the National Committee for Religious Freedom. And we weren't 40 days into it and got debanked. And it seemed like the push of it was that, well, you're working with people of traditional values, and those in some cases run counter to the current culture, and we don't want those out there, and we want to try to suffocate it. Yeah. It wasn't really to kill it, but it was just, we want to make life hard for you. So you're going to get debanked, you're going to get deplatformed, you're going to be de-insuranced. We're just going to make this difficult for you. But that was never the design of the United States. The design was to have freedom, a robust freedom of religion for everybody, everywhere, all the time, and no official church of the state. That was the secret sauce. Thomas Jefferson initially comes up with it, that really allows the country to form and allows us to be the most diverse nation on the planet, a nation of nations, of faiths from all over the world or no faith at all, to be able to work harmoniously. But you have to be able to practice that faith freely and take it into the public square.
3: Most of my audience will not be familiar with the phrase debanked. I think I understand what it means, but describe it. So you basically had bank accounts at a bank and they told you that they did not want you, they did not in effect want your business?
4: Yeah, it was Chase Bank. We opened a bank account. I just got it started. I had gone to a branch of theirs in Kansas to put in a deposit, and they said, well, that account's been closed. It says here on the screen it was closed. That's that was done at the corporate level. It's not going to be changed, and that's all we're supposed to tell you. I was stunned. I said, what did we do? What happened? He said, I don't know. This is what it says on the computer screen here. The lady in the branch was reading that off to me. And we eventually found out that they gave us five different reasons ultimately for it. But I found there was a number of kind of traditional value-based groups These would be family policy councils and things across the country that contacted me when I went public with our experience and said, yeah, that happened to us too, but we just went quietly to found another bank, and we found another bank. But that shouldn't happen to you in this country. You should be able to come in the public square and operate freely like everybody else. You may not agree with us. You don't agree with everybody. But you should be able to operate. And that's what I've found that is a real aggressive, as you put it, evangelical hostility to usually more traditional-based values.
3: Well, I refer to them as evangelical atheists, and I'm proud of that term because I think it bothers them when I couple the term evangelical with atheists, and they seem to be upset about that. But it is really a question of they don't want to compete with ideas. They want to make sure that people practice their religion at this point in the privacy of their home, and that's it. Nowhere in the public square, and I think that is an incredible danger. I feel that evangelical atheism is now getting weaker in this country. I see that there is in some response, a resurgence among young people, which is helpful, not only within the Catholic Church. It's been commented upon here. Obviously, we now have a Pope who grew up in the suburb of Chicago, which is, I think, going to help Catholicism improve. We've always had strong churches throughout this country, and hopefully it will always be. But I hope that your book, China's War on Faith, is something that people will get. How long did it take you to write this? I'm just going to wrap it up here with just a finish with a few comments from you on the book, China's War on Faith. Someone would say, well, why is that important to us? We don't live in China, Ambassador.
4: What's important to us is this is one of the most powerful tools we have to confront the Chinese Communist Party, which is at war with us, whether we are at war with them or not. They seek to dislodge the United States leadership around the world. Their system is antithetical to us. It's communism. It is officially atheistic. It is harshly and operationally against faith. And yet, interestingly enough, one of the things they're most fearful of is religious freedom. It goes right at the system, and they seek to undermine it. They watched the fall of the Soviet Union, and they saw religion and the Jewish refuseniks really be a key factor in the fall of communism in the USSR, and particularly in Poland, where you had this Catholic population that hadn't been to Mass in years, but they still had that Catholicism in their heart. Pope John Paul shows up, says, "Be not afraid." It went down. Communist Poland went down, and China is desperate not to allow that to be repeated in them. So I put it forward. This is the glass jaw of communism, is religion. They fear it more than they fear our aircraft carriers, and we should use it offensively and press it forward. It's a human right in the UN Declaration of Human Rights. It's in the Chinese Constitution. We should really press this issue in our really global confrontation with these authoritarians being led by China now.
3: Last comment on my end, and you may know this, but I experienced it in 1986. I traveled to Poland behind the Iron Curtain. Jaruzelski was still in power, and American Catholics and Jews, and visited Auschwitz and Krakow, the home of Pope John Paul II, and I saw the resurgence. At that time, the Polish people would spend their entire summer vacation. It was 2 weeks in the summer, and they would walk from the country. They didn't have cars, they didn't have automobiles, to this beautiful monastery where they celebrated their Catholicism. It was a crowd of 1 million people that I looked at. It was called the Black Madonna. Just Jehovah was the community. It was one of the most amazing moments of my life. I was a television reporter at the time. So that religious faith helped bring down, did bring down. And John Paul II worked very closely with a great president, Ronald Reagan. And I hope that somehow we can do the same thing and free the Chinese people. And hopefully your book, China's War on Faith, might light that spark. Sam, I so much appreciate your time tonight, Ambassador Sam Brownback. I look forward perhaps to seeing you later this year.
4: Hope so. Thanks, Dan. And God bless you and all your listeners out there.
3: Right back at you, Ambassador. Ambassador Sam Brownback, his book is China's War on Faith. It's available at Amazon. Couldn't recommend it more highly. When we come back, I would like to, I'm going to generate a conversation with you about the importance of religion in America.

0: forms. How important is religion to you? And it is something that you talk about, or is it something that you simply believe in and practice quietly? I think we need to be more open about our beliefs. And again, if there are people out there who do not believe, that's their right as well. So let's open up the phone lines during the news break. 617-254-1030, 617-931-1030. I don't think that we have ever done an hour on religion. So at least we're going to do 25 minutes. I can talk about it, or you can share in the conversation. 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
3: I'm Dan Watkins with a quick check of the stories trending on WBZ News Radio 1030. Tyler Brown, the suspect in the Memorial Drive shooting this week, was arraigned from his hospital bed Thursday. He pleaded not guilty to all charges. WBZ's Jared Brosden has more.
17: Prior to the shooting, prosecutors alleged Tyler Brown FaceTimed his parole officer, appearing under the influence and holding a semi-automatic weapon. That's when the parole officer alerted police.
18: They talked for another minute or so as he was holding the firearm. He was repeating that he wasn't going back to jail and made suicidal statements again.
17: Two bystanders were shot, with one still hospitalized with serious injuries.
3: The investigation continues into Wednesday night's deadly boat crash in Boston Harbor that killed a young woman from Andover. And an 18-year-old has been charged in connection with a double shooting in Boston on Mother's Day that left one person with life-threatening injuries. Officials say Janelle Sumler faces two counts of assault and murder and weapons charges. I'm Dan Watkins.
0: I was talking with a friend recently about a

0: party we had attended. I mentioned just the other day, and he said, wait a second, that was a couple of months ago. And I thought, you know, he's right. It was 2 months ago. Tempus fugit, time really does fly. And it made me think, with Awaken 180's new Reclaim program, what could actually be different for you about 10 weeks from now? Let me give you some ideas. You could be down several pant sizes, less or no snoring, fewer medications. How about just feeling great again? That's exactly why Awaken 180 launched their Reclaim plan. Reclaim is a simple 10-week plan designed to help you reach your weight and your health goals, a beginning, an end, and a real finish line. And with 9 out of 10 clients reaching their goals, it is built to give people a clearer, easier way to finally do this. Look, I dropped 4 pounds my first week on Awaken 180 way back in 2015. I wound up losing eventually 35 pounds. It took about 10 weeks in total. And that's not just a number. For me, that was a different body, different clothes, different energy. In 10 weeks with Awaken 180 Reclaim, starting this week, today will feel like just the other day to you 10 weeks from now. Awaken180weightloss.com. The number is 844-346-1800. 844-346-1800. It's one of the, in my entire life, it's one of the most important and best decisions I ever made. I've been under 170 now for 10 and a half years, and I am so happy that I was introduced to Awaken180weightloss.com, and I know you will be happy because I've introduced Awaken180weightloss.com to you. I've already introduced it to literally hundreds of Nightside listeners, and I talk with people all the time who tell me it was for them the best decision in their life as well.
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0: I must tell you, I was inspired by what Ambassador Sam Brownback said. I think those of you who listen to my show know that I do not beat the religious drum here. When I want to go after the evangelical atheists, when they don't want any remnant of Christmas in the public square in December, we have some fun with that, or when they do not want any vestige of Judaism. They don't want to see a menorah in the public square. That's what this country, in my opinion, is all about, and we've lost that way. That doesn't mean that people who are agnostics or atheists can't live great lives. As a matter of fact, I know plenty of atheists and agnostics who live probably better lives than I do, and maybe better lives than you do. But religion, it was an important part of the founding of this country, and we, I think, have lost that sense or that feeling, and that we are a special nation. We've been blessed with special gifts, and we need to utilize those gifts, and freedom of religion is one of them. So I'd love to talk about this right up until 11 o'clock. The only lines open right now are two lines at 617-931-1030. Let me go to a pastor. Hasn't called this program in a while, but Dr. John Tamilio. Dr. Tamilio, welcome back to Nightside.
2: Dan, so good to hear your voice, my friend. It's been a while.
0: I'm here every night. I want to hear your voice more often. Go right ahead.
2: Okay, I'll call more often, my friend. I listen to you all the time. You're the voice of reason.
0: Thank you. Thank you very much. I hope you enjoyed the interview with Ambassador Sam Brownback.
2: I caught the end of it. I was getting in my car and I caught the end of it. But yeah, it was very good.
0: Well, he is he's an extraordinary gifted speaker. He has firm beliefs, and he sees this, as I do, as something that affects not only the United States of America, but the rest of the world. I mean, there's a lot of places around the world that they have never been introduced to any form of belief. And a lot of those people have been born into countries where they're in poverty from the moment they're born until the moment they die. We live in the most affluent country in the world, and many of us are not grateful for being born here. And I recently had
2: We're blessed. We're very blessed.
0: I recently had a guest on the program who had been the ABC News science reporter for many years, and he was an atheist, and he has concluded through science that atheism doesn't make sense intellectually, that there's just too many things that he has learned about the universe and galaxies and the extent of everything that he knows, and he has come to the conclusion that there has to be someone or something that set this in motion, and it isn't just done spontaneously. So
2: that is the cosmological argument, right? That there has to be some intelligent
0: His name is Dr. Michael, by the way.
2: Cosmos.
0: By the way, just his name is Dr. Michael Guillen. He was the ABC science reporter. If you Google him, I think you will be very or find him on our past programs on Nights Out on Demand. He was an extraordinary guest about a month ago.
2: Yeah, I mean, there's many ways to look at this, right? I mean, there's been many a philosopher that's talked about, like, if you just sit back and look at the cosmos, and you look at the intricacy of it, and you look at the apparent purposefulness of it, mm-hmm. it's hard to believe that it could just be some sort of cosmic accident, because accidents forming into something that's holistic and systematic and self-sustaining doesn't happen. I mean, the odds are however many trillion to one.
0: Yes.
2: You know, I mean, so I'm a big fan of the work of, you know, there's a whole bunch of scholars out there. Louis Pogman does some great work in looking at the cosmological argument for human existence and how that, you know, that we do not have an infinite regress of causes, and there has to be an ultimate. I mean, even science will say, okay, the Big Bang is the first event, but
0: yes.
2: but it had to be caused. It's not an uncaused cause.
0: Exactly.
2: And so it leads to many questions, right?
0: Exactly. And and sometimes when you run out of answers scientifically, you have to say, wow, maybe
2: right.
0: there's something there. And, you know, religion, there are a lot of people in the world who have found religion in different places. When you think about 1.2 billion people in China who now live in an official atheistic communist country, and we're dealing with them, we have to deal with them. It makes no sense for us to blow them up and for them to try to blow us up, but it just shows they are so fearful of religion that they have to suppress it in places like China and Russia and North Korea, and of course the opposite end is Iran, where they suppress every religion except the religion that holds their state together.
2: Yeah, and there's been many a Western psychological and philosophical system that has sought to repress religion, whether it's Freudianism or Marxism, you know, because it's the opium of the masses, right? It's our father figure we construct in heaven to give order to life
0: yep.
2: that is otherwise without order, right? So...
0: Dr. Tamilio, I appreciate you calling me. I want to have you more regularly on the program. So
2: yeah, let's talk tomorrow. Give me a call. You have my number. I'll call you, and
0: yep.
2: let's set up a time for me to come in.
0: Well, we don't come in anymore. I do my shows remotely. So.
2: All right. Well, I'll be remote as well on yeah. Zoom or yeah. whatever. Or
0: well,
2: I'll come over your house.
0: I'll explain it. We'll chat. Give me a call tomorrow. Rob, give Dr. Tamilio my direct line. I'm sure he has it, but give it to him now.
2: All right. Thank you, sir.
0: Thanks very much, John, for calling in. I appreciate it. We're going to take a break, and I'm going to be back with Janet, Betty, and Andrew. And if you'd like to join the conversation, I wish he hadn't hung up. Dr. Tamilio, call back, and Rob's going to give you my direct lines, make it easier for you to reach me tomorrow. Please call back on Nightside after this.
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3: Back to the calls we go. Let's go to Janet in Marblehead. Hey, Janet, welcome to Nightside. How are you?
4: Thank you, Dan. I'm great. I just drove back from the John Baptiste concert at Symphony Hall.
3: Whoa, that was a nice night. Go right ahead. Yes. We're talking religion. What's your thoughts?
4: Well, I've been Episcopalian my whole life. We're called the Frozen Chosen. And I belong to Trinity Church in Copley Square. Yeah. And, you know, as one of our ministers said, we're Catholic light, all of the traditions and none of the guilt. But it's another community to me, since one of the best things about COVID is I was able to see a lot of people on Zoom. And now when I walk into church, you know, it's quite a large church, but these people will be my friends for life. Yeah. And other than that, my relationship with God is so deep that I think at one point he might say to me, okay, enough with the thank yous. But, you know, nature brings me closer to him, and thankfulness for, you know, health and praying for others really does make a difference.
3: Absolutely. Absolutely. And I think, again, that people who don't experience that and you know, again, look, I tell friends of mine, I cannot convince you if you do not believe that
4: right.
3: There's something, nor can you convince me that there is nothing. And
4: yeah.
3: You will all find out it someday. And none of us are going to come back to be able to tell others what's going on, but that's sort of like the ultimate test, I guess.
4: I picture my passing being in a wave in Maui on the beach, or my friends and family, and Jesus is serving ice cream.
3: Oh, wouldn't that be wonderful? Hey, Janet, yes. Thank you for checking in.
4: Thank you, Dan.
3: You've had a great night, and call more often. I really always have appreciated your phone calls, okay? Thanks so much.
4: Yeah, and of course, Brian Wheeler's a great friend of mine.
3: Oh, yeah, absolutely. Brian for a long time.
4: Great
3: and
4: guy.
3: He's also musically inclined, as you know. So,
4: well, we share the beach together, too.
3: Oh, okay. Well, I left Brian a voicemail today, so if you talk to him, tell him I was at. We talked about him last night on the air. Thanks so much. Thanks,
4: great.
3: Janet.
4: Thank you. Take care.
3: All right. Good night. Let me go to Betty in Melrose. Betty, you are next on Nightside. Go right ahead.
5: Hi, Dan. Thanks for taking my call.
3: Hi, Betty.
5: Yeah, I'm a resident of Melrose, Massachusetts, mm-hmm. and currently I am in China, and I just wanted to share with you what I've seen and how
3: you were, wait
5: I'm
3: a second,
5: perceived
3: you were calling,
5: here as well.
3: Betty, you were in China right now?
5: I am. I'm on the high-speed train going to Zhangjiajie.
3: Wow. Well,
5: that's
3: if you run into the president, say hi for us. Okay.
5: I am honored.
3: I am honored that you would be in China and call us. It's Friday morning where you are. What time is it now? It's got to be probably noontime.
5: Yeah, it's 10:55 a.m. here.
3: 12 hours right there. Okay, it's 10:55
5: back
3: there.
5: Right on the money.
3: Go right ahead. Yeah. I'd love to hear from you. Go right ahead.
5: Yep. So I just want to let you know, if we lose connection, it's only because of, you know, a Wi-Fi desert. Yep. So anyways, this morning we had a driver bring us from the hotel to the train station, the Greenlawn Bay train station, and she had hanging from her mirror, the front mirror, the rearview mirror rather, a little encased cross with some Chinese writing, probably some kind of biblical verse that I couldn't read because I'm not well versed in Chinese writing. And so I thought that was interesting that she was so openly allowing her, right? And it was a red cross. Yeah, it was a religious-shaped cross, not like Red Cross Medical.
3: No, I got it. And, I totally got it, yeah.
5: Yeah, yeah. And so I was impressed with that. But because we had this communication gap thing, engage or initiate conversation about it. But I thought that was really interesting. And she was dressed very Western-like. And in fact, I thought she was of the hotel, but she really is one of the local drivers. So, and she was very dressed very Western, all white and lacy clothing, and eyelet lace, not like, you know, the fancy wedding gown lace.
3: Sure.
5: And
3: no,
5: I was really impressed.
3: Betty, let me ask you, are you there as a tourist? Are you just visiting, or do you go there often?
5: No, I'm a tourist. I haven't been here in 40 years. I am here for a total of 7 weeks. I spent 2 weeks in a hotel area close to my family's ancestral village, which is called Taishan.
3: Okay.
5: And so it's been quite an experience. In fact, I'm taking pictures as I'm on the high-speed train to Zhangjiajia.
3: I just want to write it down. What city, spell it for me, that you're moving towards?
5: Yeah. Yeah, so it's called Zhang, Zhangjiajia, Zhangjiajia.
3: So, Zhangjiajia.
5: You forgot a G. Yeah, you forgot a G after the N.
3: Okay, Zhangjiajia. Okay, that's fair.
5: Yeah.
3: Did you happen to hear the interview that we did earlier in the hour with Ambassador Sam Brownback?
5: Yes, I did. And that's what prompted me to get out of my seat and go in the vestibule and wait patiently to give you some input firsthandedly, my own experience of what I've seen.
3: You know what I'd love to do, maybe, Betty, if it's okay with you, I'd love to maybe reach back to you, and maybe tomorrow night we could call you. I have your number here, and if you had,
5: yes,
3: you know, some time on what would be Saturday morning, we could just talk to you about your experience over there, and maybe you could take some calls as a guest.
5: I would love to.
3: Okay, then I will call.
5: A remarkable experience.
3: Okay, I'm going to call you sometime tomorrow. I'll try to pick it a time so that you'll be awake. Just confirm, don't hang up, confirm that you have the number that you're calling from is your number, and I will reach out to you sometime tomorrow, and we'll try to have you on tomorrow night's show, which is actually going to be Saturday morning your time, okay?
5: Yes, how wonderful. Thank
3: all right,
5: you very
3: Betty,
5: much.
3: You and hang up, don't hang up. Make sure Rob has your number. That is a remarkable telephone call. From China, an American in China listening to Nightside. Feel free to join this conversation. We will be back right after the 11 o'clock news.
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6: 53 degrees in Boston at 11 o'clock. Good evening. I'm Dan Watkins. Here's what's happening. The Memorial Drive shooting suspect pleaded not guilty to all charges today. WBZ's Jared Brosnan with details.
7: Tyler Brown appeared virtually from his hospital bed as he was arraigned on several charges, including two felony counts of assault to murder. Prosecutors say a parole officer showed up to Brown's home prior to the alleged shooting, but Brown wasn't there and instead FaceTimed the officer.
8: And Mr. Brown made various statements, including saying that these people are going to pay and I'm not going back to prison.
7: Authorities say roughly 70 shell casings and a semi-automatic rifle were recovered from the scene.
8: It was described as a multi-caliber BCI defense model FF-15. There was also a scope on the rifle.
7: Prosecutors also providing an update to the two men who were shot.
8: One was struck in the back of the head. He has since been treated and released from the hospital.
7: The other man, who was shot four times in the leg, is still in the hospital. Brown, who's also recovering from being shot multiple times, will be detained pending a hearing next Thursday. From outside Cambridge District Court, I'm Jared Brosnan, WBZ Boston's News Radio.
6: The Supreme Court is preserving women's access to the drug mifepristone while a lawsuit over its use continues. Here's CBS's Allison Keyes.
9: The high court's decision means women seeking what's known as the abortion pill can continue to get it at pharmacies through the mail without an in-person visit to a doctor. The drug is the most common method of abortion 4 years after the court overturned Roe v. Wade.
6: And appeals over a lawsuit filed by Louisiana are likely to continue into next year. Also happening in Washington, senators unanimously approved a resolution today that would withhold their pay during a government shutdown.
10: It'll take effect after the midterms later this year. The legislation doesn't need to be approved by the House or President Trump. It's a move that may give lawmakers a powerful incentive not to shutter federal departments over funding disputes in future years. I'm at Mattinson.
6: Brockton wants to build a new high school, but they'll need a big state hand to do it. WBZ's Kyle Schaffel explains.
11: Brockton High School principal Kevin McCaskill says the time has come to part ways with the district's gigantic upper school campus.
12: And this school does not close, and so it's showing its age.
11: The building opened in 1970. He says physical problems like leaky roofs and crowded classrooms are piling up, but the biggest flaw is that the building just wasn't made for modern education. We poked into a classroom.
12: Very tight, very compact, still with blackboards. I mean, schools don't have blackboards anymore.
11: The district has submitted plans to the state for a new Brockton High, which would cost about $800 million in total and take some 5 years to build.
12: And many of our surrounding communities are experiencing that now with their new buildings. So the question becomes, why not Brockton?
11: I asked about the district's recent multi-million dollar deficit and how that squares with a pricey new building. They said a decade of higher taxes is worth it because the state would cover about $400 million, or half the cost. Kyle Schaffel, WBZ, Boston's News Radio.
6: 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The Subaru Retailers of New England all-wheel drive traffic on the threes with Steve Perez. What's going on, Steve?
13: Well, we're looking downtown. 93 North is a double left lane closure before the O'Neill Tunnel and through the O'Neill, and you're at a crawl getting through there. Once you get to the Zakum, things improve. Route 1 North, a lane closure before the Tobin at the City Square Tunnel. Just a brief delay. On the Pike, you're down to one lane, and this is heavy delays. Eastbound Market Street to Comm Ave, as well as westbound Tremont Street all the way to Cambridge Street. Along the Charles, Soldiers Field Road West, an overhead vehicle at North Harvard Street's been handled. It's gone. Eastbound at Thorough Drive, still seeing congestion at Leverett Circle. Not unusual following events in the big city. Meanwhile, south of town, expressway is okay. Route 24 south, a work crew after 95, a brief delay where there's a rollover. 24 north, Route 139, but not seeing any delay there. Reports are it might be on the ramp to Route 139, so careful there. 128 north on the ramp to 95 south in Canton, a work crew, a minor delay. 95 has work at Coney Street, north and southbound, but no trouble getting by. North of the city, a minor slowdown in Peabody with work on 128 south at Route 114. Work zone southbound at Washington Street, both ways at 93, and northbound in Linfield at Walnut Street will not slow you down. We have work crew delays on 495 south at Route 28 in Andover, slower northbound with two lanes taken, 213 to Ward Hill. 93 has a southbound work crew at Route 125, then at Montvale Ave, but no worries. West of the city, you're reducing speed on the Pike, eastbound work at 128, and then eastbound at Route 16 heading towards Newton Corner. Not bad passing westbound work at 290, and then watch for work crews both ways by the Charlton Service Plazas. You're going to slow down in Worcester with lane closure 290 east between Route 146 and Kelly Square. And watch for a setup in Fitchburg, Route 2 west at Princeton Road. Work crews on 495 both ways by 290. 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
6: Here's Brian Thompson with the forecast.
14: Breezy and cool through tonight. We'll still have a bit of rain and drizzle at times, but the bulk of the rain has now moved off to the north. We'll see a low of 49 tonight. Mainly cloudy, brisk, and chilly tomorrow with a few lingering showers, high 54. Turning out partly cloudy tomorrow night, a low near 50. Then mostly sunny Saturday, a fantastic start to the weekend as we'll be much warmer. High for Saturday, 74. It'll be in the 60s for the Cape and Islands. And it gets even warmer heading into Sunday with a fair amount of sunshine. Sunday's high around 84 degrees. I'm AccuWeather the meteorologist Brian Thompson, WBZ, Boston's News Radio.
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6: In sports, the Red Sox lost to the Phillies tonight 3-1. They take on the Braves in Atlanta tomorrow night. 53 degrees in Boston at 11:08. 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
3: I got to tell you, if you've been listening for the last hour, you missed, I thought, some extraordinary moments. My name's Dan Ray. I have never been prouder to be the host of Nightside than I have been in the last hour. We spoke with former U.S. Ambassador Sam Brownback, former governor of Kansas, former U.S. Senator from Kansas. He served under the Trump administration as the U.S. Ambassador at Large for International Religious Freedom. He's just written a book called China's War on Faith. And that prompted me to just open up a conversation about faith in America and where we are. Betty, who lives in Melrose, made a call to the show. She just was on. You can hear it tomorrow if you, once Rob posts everything at Nightside on Demand. And she said to me that she was calling from China. And, you know, her English was perfect. So I pressed her a little bit. Betty from Melrose is visiting China for 7 weeks. She's in a on a high-speed train in China calling Nightside. It's now 11:10 on Friday morning in China. And I'm sure that the president and Xi Jinping, the president of China, are wrapping up their meetings. The president comes back home. So we're going to have Betty join us tomorrow night to talk about what she's seeing in China. But I got to tell you, Rob and I were just musing over this during the break. It is amazing the reach of iHeart. It's amazing the loyalty of listeners and callers to this program. If you want to react to Betty's call, you're more than welcome. If you'd like to join the conversation about the importance of religion, I mean, in a country like China right now, religious activity is being suppressed. In America, it is not being suppressed by the government, that is for sure. But there are those amongst us, and I've referred to them as the evangelical atheists, who so believe in atheism. Most atheists could care less. I mean, they do not believe, and it's like, I don't believe in the, I don't know, the tooth fairy. Well, I do believe in the tooth fairy, actually. It's, no, but you know what I'm saying. I mean, I don't believe in leprechauns. I'd like to believe in leprechauns, but I don't. I've never seen a leprechaun. But I do believe in God. I do believe that there's something beyond where we are of importance. And that's the conversation we're having. That's what we talked about with Ambassador Sam Brownback. And we're blessed to be born in this country, period. But we're particularly blessed to be born in a country that has an appreciation of perhaps something more than the experience we're going through right now. I'm not looking to get to try to convince anybody. I can't convince you of, you know, anything beyond this world. You can't convince me that there is nothing beyond this world. We talked recently with ABC former science editor, Michael Guillen, who is an amazing individual himself, former atheist, who through science has come to believe that there is something bigger than all of us out there. Anyway, I want to invite you to join the conversation. And if you missed the last hour, you missed really an interesting hour of radio. 617-254-1030, 617-931-1030. Not that I don't think that Nightside always has interesting hours of radio. And what I would like to have you talk about is the differences between the United States and China, the differences between the United States and Russia, the differences between the United States and some other countries around the world. Religion is valued in this country, and it doesn't matter which religion we're talking about, whether we're talking about Judaism, Islam, Christianity, Sikhism, Hinduism, just religions perhaps you've never heard of. I'm not saying that people who are religious are necessarily good people. I'm not saying people who are atheists or agnostic are bad people. I think that there's a mix of all within them. But I think that religion does ground you, and I think that there's a purpose to religion. Let's go back to the phones. We got one line at 617-254-1030 and one line at 617-931-1030. None of you will be able to beat Betty's call in terms of distance. She is halfway around the world. It is now Friday morning in China. It is as simple. It's as simple as that. And she was calling from a high-speed train near a city that she described as Jiangxi-Jia. It took my breath away. It took my breath away. Let me go to Andrew in Rockland. Andrew, you are next. First, this hour on Nightside. Welcome.
0: Dan, how you doing?
3: I'm flying high right now, Andrew. I got to tell you.
0: Yeah, I can tell. So I was hoping just to share a quick story about what brought me back to my religion.
3: I would love to hear that story, and that's exactly the type of stories that I'm looking for. I didn't ask them, but this is going to be fabulous. Go right ahead.
0: So my family and I, my siblings, my parents, we were raised Catholic, grew up in Quincy, always going to church, and my parents were very religious, and that's the way they raised us.
3: Yep.
0: In 2020 and 2021, both of my parents passed away a month apart from each other, 55 years of marriage. And literally, my mother passed away at 3:30 in the morning before my father, and my father passed away 3:30 in the afternoon after my mother a month later. So during that whole course.
3: I could ask you, Andrew, not to pry, but were they sick or were they both sudden passes?
0: My mother, during COVID, my mother was diagnosed with Alzheimer's, and then she was put into hospice. And my father had congestive heart failure. And, you know, after 55 years of marriage, he just couldn't take it. You know, he just didn't want to be without my mother, and he wanted to be in heaven before her. So,
3: yep.
0: You know, so, you know, I'm sure along with that, our family home and, you know, my parents' belongings and everything, there was a lot of, disturbance between me and my siblings and fighting and this and that. And so while my parents were alive, and we used to go for, like, family walks on the beach and everything like that. And one of the things that we used to do with our family, our kids, we used to find hot rocks on the beach, and we would take pictures with them. And that was just kind of our thing. We used to collect them. My kids would collect them. And then, again, with all this turmoil that was going on, we were fighting about what the right thing to do was. And we decided to sell the house, the family home that we all grew up in. Yeah. And outside of that house, there was a rock, a large rock, that my brother wanted to take to his house. It was the only thing he wanted to keep. So on the rock, it had our last name and our address, and he just wanted to put it in his yard. And
3: sure.
0: The day before the house was going to be for sale, or sold, I'm sorry, him and I went there to pick it up, and it's a rather large rock, pretty heavy rock. We dropped it, and when we moved the rock to pick it back up, there was a perfectly shaped hot rock broken off of it. So,
3: wow.
0: I mean, for me, that was, yeah.
3: A sign. I mean,
0: yeah. For me, that was a sign. I've always been religious, but I lost my way. I wasn't as close to God, and that brought me right back. And, you know, I love sharing that story. And, you know, I like to say, yeah, God is real. God is there. And he wants to listen to you if you want to talk to him. So it's, you know, you just have to open up.
3: So that moment for you basically put you back on a path to God.
0: Yeah. That moment, like, took my breath away that happened. Like, it's just a sign, you know. It's, you know, not, maybe it wasn't my parents talking, but it was God saying everything's going to be okay. You guys are doing the right thing, and, you know, I'm here if you need me. So that's the way I took it. It shook me profoundly, and, you know, to this day, I have my own relationship with God. I don't really go to church, but I speak to God every day, and I encourage everybody to do so.
3: I agree with you. I wish that I spent more time, you know, talking internally to God. But your story is inspirational, and I hope to hear from more people this hour, to be really honest with you. Andrew,
0: right.
3: I thank you so much for having joined us. When you say a heart rock, what you're saying is that the rock would be shaped in a heart.
0: Yes.
3: You know, everybody.
0: So if you're on a walk or something like that, or anywhere, and you see a rock and it's shaped like a heart, that was, a lot of people do it. They pick them up and say, oh, this is a heart. Let's take a picture.
3: Gotcha.
0: And that's what we did. And to this day, we still find them in the most random places. They appear out of nowhere sometimes. So I believe that's God. And I believe he's telling me everything's going to be okay. And, you know, thank you for coming back to me. So I believe it with all my heart and all my soul.
3: Thank you for sharing that story with us tonight. I really mean
0: that.
3: Thank you, Andrew. Thank you so much.
0: Take care, Dan.
3: You too. Talk soon. 617-254-1030. Those lines are full. Okay, but I have one line at 617-931-1030. I'm inspired by the people who are calling, and I hope that they are inspiring others to call. We're taking a quick break. This is a quick break. We'll be back with Bill, Jeff, Michael, and Hugh right after this.
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3: All right, we have full lines, and I am thrilled with my audience tonight. Bill in Danvers. Bill, you're next on Nightside.
23: Yes, Dan. I missed most of the interview there, but, I mean, I did catch the woman in Melrose and everything. You've had some great callers here. Wait a sec, hold on.
3: The woman from Melrose who was calling from China.
23: From China.
3: Yeah.
23: I know. Wow. But it doesn't surprise me that maybe she got in the cab and there was something like a crucifix.
3: Yep.
23: There is a big underground church also in Iran, and there's a lot of other countries. And you know, unfortunately, New England here, I mean, listen, I'm not the best critic, but I don't want to take up your time. But things I've seen and experienced, Dan, let me tell you, there's no other explanation to begin with. And I can say that personally. There's a lot of examples. In New England, it still seems very secular, although you do see some young men now. And if you've talked to the churches and they've had, I believe, the new cardinal in New York, he says, attendance is up, but it seems to be younger men. Women particularly are not returning or not particularly getting as involved or coming back to the faith. But in other parts of the country, I think it's much more, spread, and there's much more activity as far as in the United States. But in a lot of areas of the world, there is, and Franklin Graham's been on a few times, there's a big resurgence, and particularly in areas where it's much harder to follow your Christian faith from persecution. I mean, they're having a terrible time in Africa, as most people know. But even in Western countries, unfortunately, and I don't know if you've seen this in Canada, there's certain Bible verses that would be considered hate speech that is up in Parliament up there.
3: Yeah, no, I get it. I get it. News. But
23: yeah.
3: All that is, yeah. That is where the evangelical atheists, not satisfied with their own lack of belief, and it's a small fraction of them. It's not all atheists. Most atheists, my experience, has been they let live and let live. But this is a small fraction. I can't quantify it, whether it's 5% or 10%. They are not happy people, and they want to make atheism the state religion. So when they kick every vestige of religiosity out of the public square, the public square then becomes an area that only atheism exists. There's no religion there. And there are people in Canada who want to crush any form of religion. They look down their noses. Those are the evangelical atheists that we're talked about.
23: And I just read a story, Rudy Giuliani, who I'm sure you knew, he was in tough shape.
3: Yep.
23: He was in a coma and everything. Wow. He kind of got into a little bit of detail, but he'll explain it a little bit better. But he feels he kind of had a little bit of an experience.
3: Really?
23: So I'll leave it at that.
3: Fair enough. Yeah, I'll look for that. Bill, as always, I appreciate your calls. Thank you so much for being a regular caller, and thanks for joining us tonight. Thank you, sir.
23: Yep. Thanks, Dan. Bye-bye.
3: Thanks very much. Let me go next to Michael in Medford. Michael, you are next on Nightside. Go right ahead.
24: Yes. Thanks, Dan. I appreciate the subject tonight, the importance of religion. I'd like to make a very clear presentation how anybody can become a Christian by simple faith. without faith, it's impossible to please God, the Bible says mm-hmm. in Hebrews. And the first thing we have to admit that God did create two people in the beginning. He made them Adam and Eve. He created them in his own image and put them in a perfect garden and told them to do certain things and not to do the other things. And I think we'd all agree that Adam and Eve were the first two sinners. They agreed to sin. That's how we inherited their sinful nature.
3: Right, but Michael, I'm not looking to do a seminar on the Bible or anything. I'm Catholic. I'm not particularly. I'm not a Bible quoter, and I kind of discourage that on the show. My feeling is that we're blessed to be living in a country that was founded on a belief in God, in a higher being, and a creator, and that whatever religion people happen to follow, they should be free to do that, and they should not be ridiculed or sidelined. I'm looking sort of at a broader conversation here, if you understand what I'm trying to say.
24: Yes, and Christians are the ones that promote religious liberty. Spiritual liberty to read the Bible and believe it. And
3: yeah, but I think that members who of the Jewish religion promote religion. They promote their beliefs and they tolerate the beliefs of others. And I think most in Islam, people who practice Islam as I understand Islam, there are people who have turned Islam into some sort of political weapon. There are people who have tried to turn Christianity into some sort of weapon. The idea of religion is practice what you believe and be grateful that there are others who have similar beliefs. Because I got to tell you, Michael, in my opinion, if there is a God, it is a God of all people because that God created everybody. I mean, I don't think that God just created Christians or, you know, Jesus was Jewish. You know, I mean,
24: exactly.
3: I don't think that God just created Jewish people or just created Methodists or just created. I just think that you live a good life. And even if you're an atheist or an agnostic, if you live a good life and treat people well by the principles of most religions, you know, love God, love your neighbor.
24: Well, Jesus being God, Dan, could I just say that if Jesus is God and he said we need a spiritual birth, that's the bottom line. If you have a spiritual birth, it's a free choice. You can accept Christ as your Savior or you can reject him. And there's some dead religious leaders. All of us are going to die someday. And the question is, what does the Bible say? And can we take the Bible?
3: Well, again, you're coming back to the Bible, which is fine. I appreciate you coming back to the Bible. But there are people out there who are great, good people who probably have never read the Bible.
24: Dan, the Bible says we're all sinners. You can say somebody's good, but if they reject Jesus Christ
3: okay.
24: as a lunatic,
3: again,
24: liar,
3: yeah, Michael,
24: God,
3: I'm not sure that you got the spirit of what I'm trying to do this hour, so I'm going to let you go, but I thank you for your call. And we will talk again. I happen to believe in Jesus. Okay, I'm a Christian.
24: Sure.
3: I happen to be Roman Catholic, but I firmly believe that there's something beyond what we have here, and I try to treat people as best I can. I'm imperfect. I'm a sinner. I get all of that. I'm sure you would agree that you're imperfect. You're a sinner.
24: Mm-hmm.
3: Okay,
24: but
3: as they say,
24: again.
3: I'm not going to look at someone who's in another religion or in another part of the world who hasn't read the Bible as something less than you or me, in God's eyes.
24: Right. That's why we send missionaries to help convince them.
3: Yes,
24: that there
3: that's
24: is
3: right.
24: A mother, and
3: absolutely.
24: He is Jesus Christ.
3: And there are parts of the world that we haven't convinced. Michael, I gotta keep moving here. I thank you for your call. I don't think you've ever called me before. Feel free to continue to call and listen to Nightside. Thank you.
24: Thanks, man. Appreciate it.
3: You're welcome. Let's keep rolling here. Going to go to Jeff in Abington. Jeff, I'm going to get you in here before the news. Go right ahead.
5: Well, I think religion is good. It gives you rules to live by, any religion. And once you lose faith, there's no consequences for your actions. Then the country has a problem.
3: I think that there are atheists and agnostics, Jeff, who may not have a faith as you and I would understand a faith, and then they would, but they're good people, and their conscience not based in religion.
5: Your conscience is God. I mean...
3: Well, but they may not recognize it as that, Jeff, if you know what I'm saying. They recognize their conscience. They're not going to be unfair to other people. They're not going to hurt other people. They're not going to steal from other people. They're not going to do, you know, the things that most religions frown upon, but they do it out of their own nature. They're still a good person, is what I was trying to say.
5: In another direction, I was brought up Catholic, and I was told all my life certain things were wrong. Now those certain things are right, or being accepted, or shoved down my throat.
3: Can you give me an example within the Catholic Church?
5: Well, I was taught homosexuality was wrong. Now it seems to be mainstream.
3: Well, it may be mainstream within society, but and there may be a tolerance of people who are homosexuals. The Catholic Church, I think, says that they don't believe in the activity, but they do not condemn those who engage in the activity, is what my understanding of the Catholic Church's viewpoint towards people who happen to be gay is now. Again, I'm not a theologian here. I'm just telling you what my understanding of what the Catholic Church says at this point. I don't think that they're preaching fire and brimstone anymore.
5: Well, it's constantly evolving, then, the religion.
3: Well, I think there's certain things that they continue to preach to us, which they were preaching, you know, hundreds of years ago. We used to have in all churches the Latin Mass. They changed the Latin Mass. I happen to like the Latin Mass.
5: That goes very to Chua. I know the Latin Mass very well.
3: I'm sure you do. I'm sure you do. But all I'm just saying is that I think religions have become, at least the religions I'm familiar with, other than the corrupted form of religion that runs Iran right now, that murders people in the streets because they, you know, didn't wear the hijab properly or because they protest against the government. Anyway, Jeff, I got you in. Delighted to talk with you on a different subject than we normally talk about, but I didn't want you to wait through the news, so I got a whole bunch of calls, and very nice to talk with you tonight. Thanks.
5: Thank you.
3: Talk to you soon. One line, 617-254-1030, coming right back on Nightside.
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7: I'm Dan Watkins with a quick check of the stories trending on WBZ News Radio 1030. Suspect accused of opening fire on Memorial Drive in Cambridge pleaded not guilty from his hospital bed Thursday. Tyler Brown is facing multiple charges, including armed assault with intent to murder in a shooting that left 2 people seriously hurt. Governor Maura Healey says the state is making it easier, faster, and cheaper for Massachusetts residents to get medical care. Healey says prior authorization requirements for routine and essential health care are being eliminated.
8: Things that you don't need prior authorization for, so I'll be really specific. Treatments for cancer, heart disease, and mental illness. And what this means is that you are going to get that care sooner than before.
7: And the Patriots' schedule for the upcoming season is out. They'll kick things off with a Super Bowl rematch at the Seahawks on Wednesday, September 9th. I'm Dan Watkins.
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9: All right, let us go to Jolene in Beverly. Jolene, next on Nightside. Go right ahead.
10: Hello, Dan.
9: Hi, Jolene.
10: Our country is so special because our Constitution's First Amendment prohibits our government from establishing a religion. And it also says in our Constitution's First Amendment that separate church from state while preventing.
9: It doesn't say that in the First Amendment. No, it does. No, it doesn't say that, Jolene, in the First Amendment. The Constitution is very simple in the First Amendment. Congress shall make no law respecting an establishment of religion or prohibiting the free exercise thereof or abridging the freedoms of speech or of the press or the right of the people peaceably to assemble and to petition the government for a redress of grievances. And there's nothing in the Constitution that talks about a separation of church and state. And I think what the Constitution says and what the Constitution means is that there will be, unlike England, which has the Church of England, the country we were leaving,
10: right,
9: we will not have an official religion in this country, but
10: right,
9: all religions would be that would be welcomed
10: but
9: and treated fairly.
10: I think what a lot of atheists complain about is that we shouldn't have religion. But no, we can have a religion, but it can't be state-ordered religion.
9: Correct.
10: And
9: absolutely,
10: our government has to protect hostility toward a faith that we choose. Like I was raised Christian in the Protestant faith, and then I married a Unitarian and loved what he said. He was taught salvation through character. And I said, wow, I can wrap my hands around that one.
9: You got it.
10: So
9: you
10: I changed it. Religions, and I didn't get punished in any way by our government, and that I am very grateful for, and I
9: absolutely
10: it.
9: We should all be grateful for that, whether we're religious or not. Jolene, thank you so much. Have you called before? Is this your first time?
10: Many times. Yeah.
9: Well, you keep
10: not
9: calling.
10: Many times,
9: you
10: but whenever
9: calling.
10: I can. Yep.
9: And call more often. Okay, thanks so much. Talk to you soon.
10: Thank you.
9: Have a great night. Harvey Silverglade. Harvey, welcome. Go right ahead, sir. I'd love to get your take on this conversation. Did you hear the woman calling from China?
5: Yes, that's remarkable.

0: It is. You know what? They must have a great Wi-Fi system over there. Rob was saying that when you're in a car and you're in a phone conversation, you get a dead spot. She sounded like she was in Cambridge.
1: I think the one thing the Chinese have is technology.
0: I think so. And a big pop and a big population, Harvey, huh?
1: Yes. I'm an agnostic. I'm a cultural Jew, but I don't see how somebody can be certain of something as difficult to wrap my mind around as the existence of God. I have the same problem with religious people as I have with atheists.
0: Well, I have a
1: I'm
0: problem
1: a
0: with the
1: person.
0: evangelical atheists, Harvey. The atheists who could care less about imposing their belief or lack of their belief on people. I use the phrase evangelical atheists. I mean, the people who want to make sure there's no vestige of religiosity in the public square.
1: Right. I don't understand them. How can they be certain of something?
0: Yes. Brilliant point, Harvey. I wish I'm going to steal that point from you, to be honest with you.
1: I have exactly the same problem with very religious people as I have with atheists.
0: Yeah.
1: I have a terrible problem with people who want to impose their views on others.
0: Yes.
1: I think that the universe is so complicated and so vast that I marvel at it and I wonder how it came about. And it's possible that it was a God. It's also possible that it was cosmic forces. You know, I'm a good friend of Solomon Schmidt.
0: Sure,
1: He
0: yes.
1: is very religious. He has dedicated his book, among other people, to Jesus Christ.
0: Yep.
1: It doesn't interfere with our friendship at all.
0: And you're a mentor to him as well. You're more than a friend, you're a mentor.
1: So anyway, from the time I was a kid, when my grandmother would take me to the synagogue, I was 3 and 4 years old, and I would look around and I'd say, "Who are they praying to? Who are they talking to?" But I never assumed that it was to nobody. I assumed it was an individual thing. You either believed or you didn't believe, but all people were the same.
0: I'm with you totally, my friend. Totally. Thank you, Harvey, as always. Thank you so much. We will talk soon, okay? Talk to you soon, buddy.
1: Good night.
0: Appreciate it. Good night. Again, we were talking about, in part about this remarkable phone call from a woman on a train in China. She is from Massachusetts. She's visiting China for 7 weeks. She was listening to Nightside. She heard us talk with Ambassador Sam Brownback, talked about China's war on faith. Next up is Hugh in Wareham, down on the Cape. Hi, Hugh. How are you tonight?
2: Good. How are you doing?
0: I'm doing great. Thank you very much for calling. I don't recognize the name or the location. Is this your first time calling?
2: Yes, sir,
0: Well, congratulations and thank you very much. I'm going to get a round of
2: Thank you.
0: applause from our digital studio audience. You go right
2: I
0: ahead, Hugh. I'm
2: appreciate
0: all
2: that,
0: ears.
2: Sal. All
0: Okay.
2: right, I have two quick stories. Hopefully you'll give me time for these.
0: I'll try.
2: My mother, I come from a family of 14.
0: Yep.
2: Our firstborn passed away. And my mom told the story before she died, and she continued to tell it during her lifetime. My dad and her lost the firstborn at the hospital. And they walked out of the hospital. And in the meantime, they're walking across in the parking lot, and they look up in the sky at night. And my dad says to my mom, "Do you see what I see?" And my mom asked my father the same thing. One said Jesus and one said Christ. And this is no lie, Christ spoke to them, "You have lost one, but you'll have many others." Okay?
0: Woo.
2: Now, my sister, she has been a missionary for 51 years up between Boston, New York, Baltimore, and she's been preaching the word old school for 51 years. And she has cancer now, and I don't know how long she's going to last. But she talked to me on the phone about 3 weeks ago, the story about her experience with Jesus. She was assaulted, roped, and hanged in the basement by two assaulters. She didn't go into detail on what the heck happened to her, and you could picture the brutality of it. Mm. Two of the missionaries heard her screaming because they keep an eye on each other. If someone's 30 seconds late, they go looking for them. Mm. So they go down into the basement, and they had to call 911 and cut her off the ropes hanging by her ankles.
0: Oh.
2: She is on her knees crying to God, you know, pretty much, why have you forsaken me?
0: Yeah.
2: In the meantime, she feels drips hitting her head while she's got her face facing the concrete where she was hung. And all she could do was look up and see Jesus' feet with the holes and his hair over on top of her head.
0: Oof.
2: And she knew right then and there that she was going to be okay. There is a God. I go to church every day. I just wish I didn't waste 60 of my 65 years not being a Christian. There is a God. I can go into my church just about every other Sunday, if not more than every other Sunday, and see shadows of images of Jesus Christ. This is not a lie. God is real. And when Charlie Kirk got assassinated, the whole world came together to honor him. Why? Because they believe in God.
0: Okay.
2: They don't believe in something else. And this, if there's a God, the supreme being, why can't we say God?
0: Okay.
2: He is the supreme being.
0: Okay. Hugh, I very much appreciate your stories and your honesty that they were raw. I can tell
2: but
0: from
2: people
0: the,
2: need to know the rawness because it's truth.
0: No,
2: if
0: I
2: they
0: know
2: read
0: that.
2: The Bible, it's never been proven wrong. No one has ever proven the Bible to be wrong.
0: Yeah,
2: nobody.
0: Again, I'm not doubting you. I'm not doubting you. Okay, all I'm saying is that tonight, what I'm trying to do is just broaden it a little bit, and make people know that there's a lot of ways we could find our way home. In my opinion, that's just my
2: opinion. It's only one way.
0: Well,
2: and that's through Jesus Christ.
0: All right. Well, I appreciate.
2: No one goes to the Father except through Him.
0: Okay. I appreciate your passion, and I appreciate your testimony.
2: Thank you very much, sir.
0: Thank you, Hugh. I appreciate your call. We'll take a break. Coming right back on Nightside.
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0: Okay, we're a little tight on time. We have a lot of calls. Let's go to Sadie. Sarah, have I pronounced that correctly or no? Sadie.
11: Hello?
0: Sadie.
11: Dan, hi. How are you, Sadie?
0: Good, Sadie. I'm sorry. It was spelled with an H at the end. I'm sorry I mispronounced it.
11: No, that's okay. How are you doing?
0: I'm doing great. How are you tonight?
11: Okay, thank you. Okay, first of all, Jesus Christ is a relationship. It's not a religion. And second of all, I agree with the brother, that gentleman just called, and was talking about his sister as a missionary. Those three countries, and as you know, I have mentioned it to you before, I'm a theologian and I also Iranian, convert to Christianity, because this God is a real God, okay. Is a God of heaven. And 2 months ago when you had Dr. Gyan,
0: yes.
11: Liam Gyan,
0: yes,
11: an astrophysicist, yes,
0: yep.
11: And he believed that there is a God, thank God, like my own husband. So anyway, Putin, Russia, Iran, and Xi, they all are three evils, are controlling each other, so they want to create chaos and turmoil in the whole wide world. And when Mr. Billy Graham went to China many years ago, the government asked, why are you bringing the Western religion to this country? We should know this Lord of glory, Jesus Christ, is one God for the whole wide world, for Hindu, Buddha, Muslim, Jewish. There is no other God, only
0: okay.
11: Jesus Christ.
0: Fair enough, fair enough.
11: He's the way, the truth, and the life. That's
0: okay.
11: All I wanted
0: thank
11: to
0: you,
11: say.
0: Thank you, Sadie. Thank you. I just got to keep rolling here because I got packed with phone calls.
11: Have a great night, Dan.
0: Thank you.
11: God bless you.
0: God bless
11: Bye-bye.
0: You, too. Thank you very much. Let me go next to John and Drake. John, we're getting tight on time. Help me out. Go right ahead, John.
12: That's all right, Dan. I'll keep it. That gentleman really spoke the word. I have to tell you, the gentleman who called up about the Heart Rock, I could not believe his story because in my hand, I was holding a Heart Rock just now.
0: Wow.
12: It was from my mom, who found it on the beach in Marshfield before she passed away. I hope he's listening.
0: Yeah,
12: and she handed
0: nice.
12: It to me, and I've lost it a couple times in the washing machine and a couple other places. But it's always been with me. My mom and my dad had died just apart from each other just a couple of years back. And the most ironic thing was when my mom passed, my uncle was a priest, Father James Joyce, real quick. And my cousin became ordained at 66 years old. Father Guy Shocker, he's now down in the Cape. He listens every night to you. I tell you, I went back to the Catholic Church because this Pope really brought me there.
0: All
12: and
0: right.
12: I really enjoyed okay. listening to him, and it's just been very, very surreal to get back into the religion. And I really enjoy this piece of your radio show tonight because it brings people together.
0: Well, it certainly did, and I hope you heard the woman who called
12: yeah,
0: to
12: from
0: us
12: China.
0: From a train in China.
12: I couldn't believe it. I was sitting in the car. I was like,
0: we will have her on. I will have her on tomorrow night. We won't talk religion, but we're going to talk about her impression of China because she's over
12: wait.
0: There. Absolutely.
12: I can't wait.
0: We'll do it tomorrow
12: night. It's going to be something else. I'm going to listen to that other piece.
0: We'll also have Avi Loeb on tomorrow night talking about the UFO disclosures from the federal government. John, thank you. I got to run.
12: Thanks.
0: Talk to you soon. Thank you very much. Quickly, Neil in Watertown. Neil, I'm tight on time, and I have one more behind.
13: I'll try to take 1 minute, literally, if I can. Is that all right?
0: Less if you can. Try for 30 seconds. Okay, go ahead.
13: Ligare is a Latin verb that means to tie. So if you have a religion, you're tied to do something. In Uncle Tom's Cabin, the Quakers were helping a black man escape. He warns them. He says, "I don't want you to get into trouble. They'll put you in jail." And they say, "Well, we have to do this." And so that's religion. Ligare, okay. You're tied. That's all I can say now.
0: Thank you much.
13: Shortness.
0: Thank you very much. You did it well. You did it well. Thank you, Neil. Let me get to Linda in Weymouth. Linda, you got to be kind for me. We're finishing up here. I never expected this topic to be as popular as it is. Go right ahead, Linda.
14: I know. Well, Dan, as you know, I'm going through some.
0: Yes.
14: Some
0: did,
14: things.
0: Did you
14: right
0: get
14: now
0: some results
14: life,
0: today, and, Linda, or no? And don't tell me what they are.
14: Yeah. Yes, I did, and I can't tell you, but I have to tell you what happened to me. While I was waiting for the doctor to call, I looked out my window, and on my balcony, this huge hawk came and sat on my railing. And we don't get hawks around here.
0: Okay.
14: And I know I Googled what a hawk sitting on your balcony represents, and it represents that you're being looked over and you're being protected.
0: Okay.
14: And it was just, and I could go on and on about it, but the time is short, but
0: I will be on my Facebook page, Nightside with Dan Ray. And I'd love to know a little bit more. I don't want you to talk about it now. I'd love to know a little bit more, if you know what I'm saying. Okay.
14: I do. Okay. Dan.
0: I'll see you in a couple of minutes. Thanks very much. All right, we have one final caller. Kim, you're so late, I can give you about 15 seconds. Go right ahead.
15: Thanks, Dan. I appreciate the call. And we have a mutual friend in Jack Doherty. I'm from Hingham. So,
0: great guy.
15: So I just want to do a quick call that just returned from a pilgrimage in Spain with the Life Teen program through the Collaborative in Hingham. And I just wanted to say that the religion, I just hope, I'm just so hopeful with our next generation being able to practice their religion, and I saw it firsthand in this pilgrimage. And one of the things we hiked 100 kilometers.
0: Okay, Kim, I'm flat out of time. Please call again. We'll talk more about it. Okay, but I got to run. Thank you so much for calling and good testimony. Done for the night. All dogs, all cats, all pets go to heaven. That's from my pal Charlie Reyes, who passed 16 years ago in February. That's where all your pets are who have passed. They loved you. You love them. I do believe you'll see them again. We'll see you again tomorrow night on Nightside. Avi Loeb from Harvard University on UFOs, and we'll talk to the woman in China tomorrow night. Tell your friends I will be on Nightside with Dan Ray. Quickly, Rob and Marita, thank you very much. Good night, everyone. See you tomorrow.
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22: Reporting. I'm Michael Toscano. The U.S. appears to be heading toward a possible indictment of the 94-year-old former president of Cuba, Raul Castro. It would be over Cuba's deadly 1996 shootdown of two civilian planes operated by the exile group Brothers to the Rescue as they tried to help refugees escaping Cuba on rafts. CBS's Sarah Lynch has more from the Justice Department.
23: A grand jury has to find that there's enough evidence to indict. Now, historically, the Justice Department has not really had a problem getting indictments. But in recent, months, a lot of grand juries have also been raising questions about some of the charges this particular administration has been trying to bring and not agreed.
22: President Trump and Chinese President Xi are in their final meeting in Beijing before Trump returns home to Washington. Correspondent Weijia Jiang reports both sides are looking to stabilize their economic relationship after last year's trade war.
24: President Trump was hoping to go home with new deals. On American beef, China has agreed to approve export licenses for 400 U.S. processing plants. And in a new interview, Trump says Xi has agreed to purchase more soybeans, liquefied natural gas, and 200 Boeing jets.
22: More people are being watched for a potentially deadly virus in this country. CBS's Lana Zack reports from the University of Nebraska Medical Center's National Quarantine Unit.
25: The number of people being monitored for hantavirus in the U.S. is now 41, according to the CDC. There are 18 passengers from the cruise ship being monitored in Nebraska and Georgia, and 7 who had returned home before the outbreak was identified.
22: Two people on board a small plane died when it crashed into an Akron, Ohio home, and it caught fire. An update from District Fire Chief Sergi Lash.
26: Right now we know it's a small plane. There are two individuals that are in it, and they are deceased. The family was home. There were 4 individuals that lived there, and thankfully they all made it out safely with no injuries.
22: Another residence was also damaged. There's new wearable technology that can help people with dementia be more independent.
27: British researchers are testing AI-powered smart glasses to help those with early-stage dementia.
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29: 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Let's get some hot water.
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27: 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Allison Keys, CBS News.
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30: It is 12:03 and looking downtown, 93 northbound. You're going to slow down through the O'Neill Tunnel with only the right lane available. Much better when you get to the Zakim Bridge. Route 1 North, watch for a work crew before the Tobin Bridge at the City Square Tunnel. Just a brief delay getting through there, just a minor inconvenience. The Pike, a major inconvenience. You're down to one lane, moving slowly eastbound Market Street to Comm Ave, westbound Tremont Street to Cambridge Street. Airport Tunnel's moving well, but Ted Williams is down a lane in both directions. 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Clouds, 53 degrees, Steve Perez, WBZ traffic on the threes.
21: Here's the four-day WBZ AccuWeather forecast.
31: Watch for some patchy fog early this morning toward the south coast, Cape and Islands. Otherwise, we'll have a few showers in the area with breezy conditions and a low of just 49, with rather similar conditions in store for the rest of today as well. Stays cloudy and chilly with showers lingering and a high of just 54. But the sky finally clears out for Friday night on the way to a low right around 50, setting up warmer conditions for the weekend. Saturday Saturday looks to be sunny much of the time and rather nice with a high of 74, then even more sun for Sunday, an even warmer high 84, then a few clouds Monday, high 72. I'm AccuWeather meteorologist LaTroy Thornton, WBZ, Boston's News Radio.
1: Good morning, I'm Dan Watkins. Here's what's happening. Tyler Brown, the suspect in the Memorial Drive shooting this week, was arraigned from his hospital bed on Thursday. Brown pleaded not guilty to several charges. WBZ's Jared Brosnan has more on what was said in court.
2: Prior to the shooting, prosecutors alleged Tyler Brown FaceTimed his parole officer, appearing under the influence and holding a semi-automatic weapon. That's when the parole officer alerted police.
3: At some point while this was happening, Mr. Brown called his parole officer again. He said that he was no longer Tyler Brown and he was going to be representing his shooter's name. They talked for another minute or so as he was holding the firearm. He was repeating that he wasn't going back to jail and made suicidal statements again.
2: Two bystanders were shot, with one still hospitalized with serious injuries.
3: The last count that I have revealed that there were over 70 discharged ammunition casings located in that area.
2: Brown appeared virtually for his arraignment as he continues to recover, pleading not guilty to all charges, which includes two counts of assault to murder. He will be detained pending a hearing next Thursday. From outside Cambridge District Court, I'm Jared Brosnan, WBZ Boston's News Radio.
1: The investigation continues into Wednesday night's deadly boat crash in Boston Harbor that killed a young woman from Andover. 24-year-old Elizabeth Dankert died when a boat crashed into an airport pier that extends out into the harbor, throwing passengers onto rocks along the shore. It remains unclear what led to the crash or who was driving the boat, but we do know that the boat's owner is a 40-year-old man, and Freedom Boat Club in the Seaport tells us that the vessel was taken out without the club's authorization or knowledge. Three other people were injured in the crash. The data shows that Massachusetts isn't where it should be when it comes to education, WBZ's Emma Friedman explains.
4: Researchers at Harvard and other academic institutions are out with their yearly report. It's the National Education Scorecard, but it's basically a report card for states and their students. And Massachusetts isn't placing in the top 10.
5: It's not just the pandemic. There's been a substantial decline in achievement in Massachusetts since 2016.
4: That's Professor Tom Kane with the Center for Education Policy Research at Harvard University. He says Massachusetts ranks 11th in math and 15th in reading compared to other states. In Massachusetts, some are lagging behind more than others compared to 2019, like Framingham, Everett, and Revere.
5: We really should be embarrassed about how we've allowed the highest poverty districts in the state to fall behind. Lynn has lost two grade equivalents.
4: Cambridge outperformed its peers, while Arlington, Newton, Lexington, and Brookline are all back or almost back to their 2019 levels. Emma Friedman, WBZ, Boston's News Radio.
1: An 18-year-old has been charged in connection with a double shooting on Mother's Day in Boston that left one person with life-threatening injuries. Officials say Janelle Sumler faces two counts of assault to murder and weapons charges. Two people with gunshot wounds were found Sunday evening in Dorchester. Anyone with information is asked to contact the Boston Police Department's homicide unit. Coming up, the City of Champion says that they need some help from the state to build a new high school. That story and more next.
6: Rising optimism that the massive corporate spending we've seen on AI may actually pay off has helped Wall Street reach new highs, with the NASDAQ and S&P posting fresh Thursday records and the Dow reclaiming 50,000. And AI optimism could stay in the driver's seat for Friday trading, now that the largest U.S. supplier of semiconductor equipment has issued sales and profit forecasts that far exceeded analyst estimates, fueled by soaring demand for AI computing and memory chips. Applied Materials says revenue will rise to just shy of $9 billion here in the quarter. That is nearly $1 billion more than analysts forecast, as the dramatic boom in the market for data centers and gear to run AI tasks is pushing demand for semiconductors to new levels. We'll see what AI chipmaker Cerebras has for an encore. In its first day of trading as a public stock, shares jumped 68% after the company raised $5.5 billion in what is so far the year's largest initial public offering. Andrew O'Day, Bloomberg Business on WBZ, Boston's News Radio.
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8: Hello, dear friends. Welcome. It's Connoisseur's Corner. 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And joining me is Matt Robinson of Matt's Meals, matts-meals.com. We've talked about Boston Spice, Matt, and now it's their 10th anniversary, which is kind of cool.
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8: Thanks for spicing up this segment and giving us that information. 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Welcome to the WBZ Book Club. This is Jordan Rich. Taking a bit of a departure today, instead of recommending certain books and authors, let's talk about the growing number of independent bookstores in the Boston area. People who decry the fact that bookstores have gone away, well, just pay attention to this growing list. Starting with Trident Booksellers and Cafe on Newbury Street, a neighborhood staple since 1984. For you romantics out there, Harvard Square presents Love Struck Books at 44 Brattle Street. A comfortable cafe and wine bar, headquarters for those who love romantic stories. A beloved independent literary center is Paper Cuts Bookshop, located in Jamaica Plain, often welcoming well-known authors for events, and they even have their own imprint called Cutlass Press. Now, there are many more indie bookstores to talk about, and we'll do so in our next segment. This is Jordan Rich, and you're part of the book club, right here on WBZ, Boston's News Radio.
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1: Red Sox lose to the Phillies 3-1 to drop 2 out of 3 to Philadelphia at Fenway this week. Interim manager Chad Tracy says once again they couldn't come up with a timely hit.
10: Again, gave ourselves the opportunities and we're a hit or two away from leading that game late and pushing it along and hopefully having Chapman in the game in the night. So
1: the Sox start up a 6-game road trip tonight in Atlanta. First pitch is at 7:15. The Patriots' schedule for the upcoming season is out. The Pats will kick things off with a Super Bowl rematch in Seattle against the Seahawks on Wednesday, September 9th. The home opener at Gillette is week 2 against the Steelers, and the PGA Championship continues at Aronimink Golf Club today. Round 1 ended with 7 players tied for the lead at 3 under par. Dan Watkins, WBZ, Boston's News Radio.
21: 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All-wheel drive. Traffic on the threes.
30: At 12:13, we'll look southbound on the expressway. There's nothing in your way. Route 24 south, a work crew after 95. Not much of a slowdown. Northbound, there was a rollover at Route 139. That's been towed away. All lanes are open. 128 north, there's a minor slowdown getting by a setup on the ramp to 95 south in Canton. 95 itself, work crews both ways at Coney Street, no delays. Route 3 North at Route 14 in Duxbury, down a lane, no delays. 495 both ways at Route 140, work crews, minor delays. 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Clouds, 53 degrees, Steve Perez, WBZ traffic on the threes.
21: Here's the four-day WBZ AccuWeather forecast.
31: Watch for a few showers around early this morning, even some patchy fog toward the South Coast, Cape, and Islands. It's a breezy and cool start to this Friday with a low only 49. Then the rest of today brings clouds as well with chilly conditions, a couple of showers and a high of 54. Ahead of some clearing Friday night, and the low only drops to around 50. That sets up a warmer weekend with plenty of sun on Saturday. Turns out breezy and quite nice with a high of 74, with more sun and warmth on Sunday, high 84, before a less warm Monday with a few more clouds, high 72. I'm AccuWeather meteorologist LaTroy Thornton, WBZ, Boston News Radio.
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1: Good morning, I'm Dan Watkins. Here's what's happening. The city of Brockton wants to build a new high school, but they'll need a big state handout to do it. WBZ's Heil Schaffel explains.
11: Brockton High School principal Kevin McCaskill says the time has come to part ways with the district's gigantic upper school campus.
12: And this school does not close, and so it's showing its age.
11: The building opened in 1970. He says physical problems like leaky roofs and crowded classrooms are piling up, but the biggest flaw is that the building just wasn't made for modern education. We poked into a classroom.
12: Very tight, very compact, still with blackboards. I mean, schools don't have blackboards anymore.
11: The district has submitted plans to the state for a new Brockton High, which would cost about $800 million in total and take some 5 years to build.
12: And many of our surrounding communities are experiencing that now with their new buildings. So the question becomes, why not Brockton?
11: I asked about the district's recent multi-million dollar deficit and how that squares with a pricey new building. They said a decade of higher taxes is worth it because the state would cover about $400 million, or half the cost. Kyle Schaffel, WBZ, Boston's News Radio.
1: Massachusetts Governor Maura Healey making a big healthcare announcement. Her administration is doing away with prior authorizations in the Bay State, which would speed up the timeline for people to get much-needed medical care. WBZ's Amanda Keene explains.
13: A prior authorization is when your insurance makes a patient and their doctor often perform extra steps in order to get approval for medications, tests, and procedures.
14: When your doctors say you need it, you're going
13: to
14: get it.
13: According to the governor's office, in the year 2023 alone, the healthcare industry spent $1.3 billion in administrative costs related to prior authorizations. This would close that barrier for conditions like cancer care, mental health, and heart disease.
14: To eliminate a need for approval when we know it's something that you're going to get.
13: Patients will see these changes as early as the first week in June. Amanda Keene, WBZ, Boston's News Radio.
1: President Trump says his talks in Beijing with China's president went great this week. WBZ's Natalie Brand has details from the high-stakes summit.
15: On Iran, President Trump told Fox News that she said he would like to help reopen the Strait of Hormuz and said China agreed not to supply Iran with weapons.
16: He said he's not going to give military equipment. That's a big statement. He said that today. That's a big statement. He said that strongly. But at the same time, he said, you know, they buy a lot of their oil there and they'd like to keep doing that.
15: A senior administration official says Taiwan also came up with both sides reiterating their long-held stance on the issue.
1: And President Trump invited the Chinese leader to the White House in September. Vice President J.D. Vance was in New England on Thursday, making an appearance at the Bangor Airport, talking about his new anti-fraud task force to crack down on Medicare and Medicaid fraud. The VP says vital federal government programs are being victimized by fraud, in part because some state governments, including Maine, don't cooperate with the feds to stop it.
17: Whether it's Medicaid or any other program, we don't want the people, and we're setting this up so that the people who need these programs and are eligible for them, they're not going to suffer the consequences. We want the fraudsters, and we want the bureaucrats who enable the fraud. We want those people to suffer the consequences.
1: Vance also identified California and Minnesota as other states with big fraud problems that don't work with the government to stop fraudulent activities that are wasting taxpayer dollars and harmful to individuals who need services of Medicaid and other programs. Health researchers at Harvard are about to begin a new federally backed study looking into the long-term effects of living near a nuclear reactor. And the focus group are the people of South Plymouth and how living around the now closed Pilgrim nuclear plant affected their overall health. WBZ's Jim McKay is on the South Shore talking to residents.
3: We need to know about these things.
14: We just don't want that risk here.
18: Talking to longtime residents near Priscilla Beach in Plymouth, the backdrop of the now shuttered nuclear plant, they are happy to see Harvard doing this study, as many have been concerned over the years about how their health has been impacted.
3: Lines of communication with things that are going to get public attention and get public upset.
18: Ron is one of the many advocates in the area who fought for years to get the plant decommissioned, which it has been since 2019. However, nuclear waste is still stored on site, and a long-running battle on what to do with it still persists. Ron says no matter what information researchers find from this study, he's glad it's getting out there.
3: One way or the other, it needs to be.
18: In Plymouth, Jim McKay, WBZ, Boston's News Radio.
1: Airports on the Cape and Islands are getting a boost from the federal government. The FAA Airport Improvement Program is handing out grants to 346 airports nationwide. Cape Cod Gateway and Hyannis and the Nantucket Airport are both receiving over $1 million, while the Chatham Airport is getting a $150,000 grant. Graduation season is here, and so are the graduation speeches. One veteran Hollywood actor took to the podium recently, and his speech is now getting a lot of attention. CBS's Matt Wolf with details.
19: It's not exactly the worst thing to have Indiana Jones himself deliver your commencement speech.
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20: 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That's leadership. That's what moves the needle.
19: Matt Wolf, CBS News.
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24: We're on the precipice of greatness. How did I let this happen?
8: The era of the traditional sitcom, of course, is over, but there are some compelling new comedies that both audiences and critics are in favor of. And just a few examples, there's Margo's Got Money Troubles from Apple TV, starring Elle Fanning as a former Hooters waitress and a former pro wrestler, with a new baby, a whole pile of unpaid bills, with a good cast featuring Elle Fanning, Michelle Pfeiffer, and the always funny Nick Offerman.
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8: 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It's called Big Mistakes, starring Dan Levy, about a pair of siblings who wind up, after being blackmailed, into working for the mob. And if you remember the gang that couldn't shoot straight, well, this one is all about disorganized crime, and it's very funny. And that's Now Streaming with Jordan, WBZ, Boston's News Radio.
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21: 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Traffic on the threes.
30: 1223 looking north of town, 128 south at Route 114 in Peabody. A brief work crew delay. No trouble getting by a southbound setup at Washington Street in Woburn. More work crews both ways at 93. Not a problem. Nor is a northbound setup in Linfield at Walnut Street. 495 south work at Route 28 slows you down a bit in Andover, as it does northbound in Methuen 213 up to the Ward Hill Connector. Route 3 south of Route 129, that's an easy ride despite a lane closure. And work crews on 93, but minor hassles southbound of Route 125. and then southbound at Montvale Ave. This report is sponsored by Mothers Against Drunk Driving. For victims of drunk and drunk driving, your grief is unique, but you're not alone. 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Cloudy sky, 53 degrees. Steve Perez, WBZ traffic on the threes.
21: Here's the four-day WBZ AccuWeather forecast.
0: Keep an eye out for some showers early this morning, even some areas of fog toward the south coast, Cape and Islands. Otherwise, it's a cool and breezy start with a low of 49, with clouds and rather blustery conditions in store later today as well, along with a couple of lingering showers and a high of 54. Friday night brings some clearing with a low dropping to 50 or so, with a much warmer weekend in store. Saturday brings a good deal of sunshine. Turns out breezy. It's a nice day with a high of 74. Then more sun and more warmth for Sunday, high 84. Then a few more clouds Monday, high 72. I'm AccuWeather meteorologist LaTroy Thornton, WBZ Boston's News Radio.
1: Boston College students are getting some national recognition for their love of a certain burrito chain. WBZ's Jay Willette with more.
2: New data from Chipotle reveals that Boston leads the entire nation in Chipotle delivery orders, beating out every other college town in the country.
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2: Chipotle says its data comes directly from its Chipotle U Rewards program, which tracks how students order across the country.
5: How much do you think you spend on Chipotle overall?
4: A week, maybe like, I don't know, $70.
2: 70? While Columbus, Ohio leads in group orders and guacamole, and Oklahoma leads in burritos, Boston students apparently can't be bothered to leave their dorms.
5: 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Do you speak up?
4: For sure.
5: What do you say?
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1: Truck safety advocates are calling it a major victory as a Supreme Court ruling may open up trucking companies to lawsuits over crashes on the basis of the drivers that they hire. CBS's Heather Bosch with more.
6: In a unanimous ruling, the U.S. Supreme Court will allow victims of deadly crashes to sue some of America's biggest brokers, which hire trucking companies to move goods.
7: Delilah Colvin was only 5 years old in June 2024, when a 18-wheel tractor trailer plowed into her.
6: President Trump during the State of the Union. Though the president focused on the immigration status of the driver, the high court's ruling in a separate case will allow Coleman's lawsuit against the trucking broker C.H. Robinson to proceed. Heather Bosch, CBS News.
1: There's new technology that's aimed at helping people with dementia live more independently. CBS's Allison Keyes reports.
9: British researchers are testing AI-powered smart glasses to help those with early-stage dementia.
10: I think I'd like a coffee. Can you help me with that?
12: Right. Let's get some hot water.
9: The glasses help guide people through everyday tasks using voice prompts and visual cues, using technology to help navigate this fast-moving world.
10: We can keep walking in that world and keep being an individual, keep being us.
9: There are also smart socks that have sensors that monitor movement and can help flag falls or distress. Allison Keyes, CBS News.
1: And the researchers say that there are a few devices out there that could be brought to market within the next year. The latest on the top stories, plus a check of traffic and weather coming up next. I'm Dan Watkins, WBZ, Boston's News Radio.
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1: Good morning, I'm Dan Watkins. Here's what's happening. The suspect accused of opening fire on Memorial Drive in Cambridge pleaded not guilty from his hospital bed Thursday. Tyler Brown is facing multiple charges, including armed assault with intent to murder and a shooting that left two people seriously hurt and ended with him being shot by a Massachusetts state trooper and a bystander. WBZ-TV's Christina Rex spoke with the sister of one of the victims.
16: What is making me so upset? The guy was not supposed to be out. The guy was not supposed to be. The guy is a criminal.
17: Cia Leilano is speaking out for the first time right outside Mass General, where she spent every day at her brother Kazmir's bedside. 35-year-old Kazmir Bangura has the most serious injuries from Monday's shooting. He's been through several surgeries already, his sister says. He was moving his car from its parking spot when the shots started.
16: It was just so unfortunate that he was at the wrong place at the wrong time, that he's the one that enduring this pain, this bullet on him. My brother is a nice human being that you will always want to be around. He has no problem.
17: She says her brother tried to run away, and he called 911 even after being shot.
1: And officials say that it's unclear if or when Kazmir will walk again. The Supreme Court is preserving women's access to the drug mifepristone while a lawsuit over its use continues, CBS's Allison Keyes reports.
9: The high court's decision means women seeking what's known as the abortion pill can continue to get it at pharmacies through the mail without an in-person visit to a doctor. The drug is the most common method of abortion 4 years after the court overturned Roe v. Wade.
1: And the appeals over a lawsuit filed by the state of Louisiana are likely to continue into next year. Also happening in Washington, senators unanimously approve a resolution that would withhold their pay during a government shutdown. Matt Mattinson reports.
18: It'll take effect after the midterms later this year. The legislation doesn't need to be approved by the House or President Trump. It's a move that may give lawmakers a powerful incentive not to shutter federal departments over funding disputes in future years. I'm at Mattinson.
1: Gas prices are still rising with the war in Iran continuing and oil hovering near $100 a barrel. Here's ABC's Elizabeth Schulze.
19: One thing to keep in mind is that the U.S. is exporting a record amount of oil right now. That has helped keep a little bit of cap on oil around this $100 marker, according to a lot of the analysts I've been talking to. But we are also seeing oil inventories now go down because the U.S. is sending out a lot more oil than it was before the war. Big picture, oil at this level where we are, $100, is going to cost the typical American household about $1,200 extra in gas and diesel costs over a year.
1: And according to AAA, the average price for a gallon of regular in Massachusetts, $4.48 as of Thursday, which is up over 50 cents in the past month. Coming up, the latest chapter in the Karen Reed saga involves the auction of her SUV. Find out more next.
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30: 12:33. Taking a look west of town on the Mass Pike. There's a brief work crew delay eastbound at 128, another westbound Route 16, and not bad westbound at 290 or both ways by the Charlton Service Plazas. 290 east slow moving past the work zone between Route 146 and Kelly Square. Watch for a setup in Fitchburg, Route 2 west Princeton Road. No
0: delay there. There's another 495 in both directions by 290, but no trouble getting through Marlboro. 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Cloudy sky, 53 degrees, Steve Perez. WBZ traffic on the threes.
21: Here's the four-day WBZ AccuWeather forecast.
2: Watch for some patchy fog early this morning toward the South Coast, Cape, and Islands. Otherwise, we'll have a few showers in the area with breezy conditions and a low of just 49, with rather similar conditions in store for the rest of today as well. Stays cloudy and chilly with showers lingering and a high of just 54. But the sky finally clears out for Friday night on the way to a low right around 50, setting up warmer conditions for the weekend. Saturday looks to be sunny much of the time and rather nice with a high of 74. Then even more sun for Sunday and even warmer, high 84. Then a few clouds Monday, high 72. I'm AccuWeather meteorologist LaTroy Thornton, WBZ, Boston's News Radio.
1: The auction to

0: and sell it to a private group. Justin Manning is ahead of J.J. Manning Auctioneers and seemed a little stung.
1: Well, Mr. Broussard will be proceeding forward with a group that apparently he believes will be paying more than we would achieve in today's auctions.
0: Kyle Schaffel, WBZ, Boston News Radio.
2: In Washington, FBI Director Kash Patel's snorkeling trip is being scrutinized. CBS's Linda Kenyon with the story.
3: Information obtained by the Associated Press shows the FBI director went on a VIP snorkel session last August at the site of the USS Arizona Memorial in Pearl Harbor after Director Patel's official visits to Australia and New Zealand. The sunken ship is a military cemetery reachable only by boat and is off limits to snorkeling and diving with rare exceptions. The memorial marks Japan's 1941 attack on Pearl Harbor and is one of the nation's most hallowed sites, where the remains of more than 900 sailors and Marines were entombed. Linda Kenyon, CBS News, Washington.
2: A bill that would regulate cryptocurrency cleared a key hurdle on Thursday by advancing out of the Senate Banking Committee. It comes after a pair of Democrats joined their GOP colleagues to advance the Clarity Act with a 15-9 vote. The bill aims to provide guidelines for federal regulators overseeing the crypto industry, and it's faced a winding path through the Senate over the past year. While Thursday's vote marks a major step forward, it could still face issues on the floor where it will need more Democratic support. Medway police come to the rescue of an Uxbridge woman who was having a tough time proving her date of birth. WBZ's Suzanne Sawsville explains.
4: When Christine LaChance tried to get a passport so she could travel to Canada, it was denied.
5: They needed more supporting documents because my birth certificate at the top says delayed return of birth.
4: She was born at home in 1969 with the help of Medway police and didn't have a birth certificate till she was 16.
5: My birth certificate states that it was issued in 1986.
4: She could find no medical records of her birth until she contacted Medway police.
5: Chief Kingsbury actually found it.
4: And that was good enough for the passport agency. Chief Bill Kingsbury says it feels good to help.
6: We like to help people. That's probably one of the reasons we're here.
4: Christine and her husband leave for Niagara Falls next week. In Medway, Suzanne Sawsville, WBZ, Boston's News Radio.
2: Coming up, dozens of local organizations are gearing up to put on free events at public beaches this summer. 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
7: Today, the market turns its collective attention to industrial output. Bloomberg Economics thinks the April measure of U.S. industrial production, which tracks manufacturing, mining, and utilities, will show a small 0.2% increase following a 0.5% drop in March, with vehicle production helping account for the rise. Energy extraction activity appeared to fall in April despite elevated global oil prices, perhaps due to more substantive attempts to negotiate an enduring U.S.-Iran ceasefire. Electricity output also appears to have declined during the month. A luxury goods company is selling one of its many recognizable brands to a more diversified owner. LVMH, owner of such brands as Louis Vuitton, Tiffany, and Dom Perignon, is handing over Marc Jacobs, which it's owned since 1997, to WHP Global. Financial terms of the sale have not been disclosed. WHP owns such brands as Vera Wang, Bonobos, and a controlling interest in Toys R Us. Andrew O'Day, Bloomberg Business on WBZ, Boston's News Radio.
8: When you wash your clothes, they may look clean, but they may not be as clean as you think they are.
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9: Most of us use cold water today. It gets the clothes clean. Dirt is removed, but microbes survive quite well. The heat is really important to killing bacteria and viruses that cause disease, particularly if you have small children. You know, their undergarments particularly are quite contaminated.
8: One thing that helps is heat from the dryer.
9: That works fairly well if you go more than 30 minutes. If you want to really do 30 minutes, of course, either that or use bleach if you can, or bleach substitute.
8: Another place germs are lurking is grocery shopping carts. They can have all kinds of bacteria, including salmonella.
9: That's why it's a good idea to use those disinfecting wipes you see at a lot of stores and that. Either that or don't let your kid ride in the shopping cart, because they do get fairly germy. In our studies, we found as many as 90% of the shopping carts have E. coli on them. And that largely comes from meat products get put in the shopping carts.
8: This may surprise you, but Dr. Gerba has tested surfaces in homes to see which are the germiest and which are the cleanest.
9: One of the cleanest objects in the household actually is the top of a toilet seat, largely because people are concerned about getting diseases in the bathroom area and that, so they do a pretty good job.
8: I'm Mike Carruthers, and that's something you should know.
10: The Boys and Girls

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1: 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This is Jordan Rich, and you're tuned to Connoisseur's Corner on WBZ. And joining me today is food columnist for NBC Boston, Mr. Mark Hurwitz. You get around, Mark. I know you and I have talked a lot about pizza and great pizza from all over New England. Let's go now to North Providence and a place called Twins Pizza, and you've got a recommendation for us.
2: Yeah, so North Providence has countless great restaurants. That whole area, because there's so many Italian people live there, the Italian food seems incredible. And Twins Pizza is one of the best I've been to down there. They have Sicilian pizza, which I love, and also the, you know, round thin crust pizza. They also really good martinis. They have an antipasto with tuna, which to me, anyone who does that is just, you know, right at the top of my list. I love, but the Sicilian pizza is incredible here, and it's so old school. It's kind of like a little like Santapio's. Really retro in there. It's been around forever.
1: Well, with your recommendation, we'll have our listeners check out Twins Pizza in North Providence. And you're right, that neighborhood, you just get hungry thinking about that area, don't you?
2: Oh, absolutely. It's such a great area. Well, Rhode Island's great in general.
1: Indeed. Mark Hurwitz, he is the food columnist for NBC Boston. Joining me, Jordan Rich, here on Connoisseur's Corner, WBZ Boston's News Radio.
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5: Red Sox fall to the Phillies 3-1. They'll look to bounce back tonight in Atlanta against the Braves. First pitch is at 7:15. The Patriots will open the 2026 season in Seattle against the Seahawks in a Super Bowl rematch on Wednesday, September 9th. It'll be the first time in franchise history that the Patriots play a game on a Wednesday. The Pats' home opener is week 2 against Pittsburgh. The NFL released the full 2026 schedule last night. The Pats have 5 primetime games this year. And there's a pair of NBA playoff games tonight. Game 6 between the Cavaliers and Pistons is at 7. The Cavs have a 3-2 series lead. That's followed by Game 6 between the Spurs and Timberwolves at 9:30. San Antonio is up 3-2. Dan Watkins, WBZ, Boston's News Radio.
3: 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All-wheel drive. Traffic on the threes.
6: It's 12:43 happening right now downtown. 128 North has a triple left lane closure. That slows you down through the O'Neill Tunnel. Route 1 North, a work crew before the Tobin Bridge, just a minor delay. On the Pike, it's a slow go with only one lane open. Eastbound Market Street to Comm Ave. Westbound Tremont Street all the way to Cambridge Street with some low visibility, a little foggy over Kenmore Square. Road closure on the Charles. It starts Soldiers Field Road East at North Harvard Street and ends at Sturro Drive East at the Copley Tunnel. 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Clouds, 53 degrees, Steve Perez, WBZ, traffic on the threes.
3: Here's the four-day WBZ AccuWeather forecast.
7: Watch for a few showers around early this morning, even some patchy fog toward the South Coast Cape and Islands. It's a breezy and cool start to this Friday with a low only 49. Then the rest of today brings clouds as well with chilly conditions, a couple of showers and a high of 54. Ahead of some clearing Friday night and the low only drops to around 50. That sets up a warmer weekend with plenty of sun on Saturday. It turns out breezy and quite nice with a high of 74 with more sun and warmth on Sunday, high 84, before a less warm Monday with a few more clouds, high 72. I'm AccuWeather meteorologist LaTroy Thornton, WBZ, Boston's News Radio.
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5: Good morning, I'm Dan Watkins. Here's what's happening. A lot of fun at the beach is in the forecast for this summer. WBZ's James Rojas says it's all thanks to a program offering free public events.
8: From Nahant to Hull, DCR Beaches will host events this summer that offer a little bit of everything for everyone. 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
9: Concerts, camps, kayaking, cultural celebrations, our Beats on the Beach music series, literacy programs, fishing, crabbing. I said kayaking already, but whenever I think fishing and crabbing, that comes right back.
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8: 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In the Seaport District, James Rojas, WBZ, Boston's News Radio.
5: Governor Maura Healey says the state is making it easier, faster, and cheaper for Massachusetts residents to get medical care. The Division of Insurance has finalized updated regulations that eliminate prior authorization requirements for routine and essential health care. The governor making the announcement on Thursday.
11: Things that you don't need prior authorization for, so I'll be really specific. Treatments for cancer, heart disease, and mental illness. And what this means is that you are going to get that care sooner than before.
5: Prior authorization had required patients and providers to obtain approval from insurance companies before certain treatments, services, and medications could be provided. The governor adds that this will reduce delays and get rid of barriers for patients. New Hampshire authorities say they've taken down an international gun trafficking organization. WBZ's Madison Rogers with details.
12: U.S. Attorney for New Hampshire Aaron Cregan announcing five guilty pleas and charges against another eight people in what they say has been a weeks-long systemic dismantling of a pipeline and an organization. Dozens of illegal guns allegedly funneled from New Hampshire into Canada through tribal reservation corridors, Mohawk Territory in New York State. Authorities say the organization recruited straw purchasers in New Hampshire and Vermont who bought guns from licensed dealers illegally. And prosecutors allege the pipeline is tied to organized crime in Canada, with several guns found near violent crime scenes. Madison Rogers, WBZ, Boston's News Radio.
5: Vice President J.D. Vance brought his anti-fraud message to Maine on Thursday.
13: The vice president's anti-fraud task force is cracking down on Medicare and Medicaid fraud, saying the American taxpayer should not suffer the consequences.
14: We want the fraudsters and we want the bureaucrats who enable the fraud. We want those people to suffer the consequences.
13: Vance told a crowd in Bangor, Maine, that misuse of government social programs harms every American.
14: You've got an administration in Washington, D.C. that is fighting for you, fighting to protect your tax dollars.
13: The vice president's visit came ahead of Maine's primary elections. Linda Kenyon, CBS News, Washington.
5: A popular ice cream shop in Belmont is left in ruins as a fire blazed through the business early Thursday morning, WBZ-TV's Penny Commit reports.
15: A place usually full of sprinkles and smiling kids, instead filled with thick smoke and flashing lights. Moosey's Ice Cream and Yogurt Emporium has long been a community staple, but an early morning fire in the shop's basement will force the beloved business to close for the summer.
16: Kind of heartbreaking at this point.
15: Moosey's owner, Dante Mazzioli, forced to stand and watch as firefighters busted open his shop's windows.
16: It's hard to see that because we built the place 10, 11 years ago, and it's been my happy place and a happy place for a lot of people for a long time. So
15: the call came in around 4:30 Thursday morning after a Moosey's employee noticed the smoke on his way into work.
5: Officials say that no one was hurt during the fire and that they're currently investigating how it started. Ahead of the World Cup, a local donut chain is getting in on the fun and giving customers a taste of the country's going for glory. WBZ's Jared Brosnan with more.
17: Starting this week, Canes is rolling out some specialty donuts to help get soccer fans ready for the big tournament.
18: We'll be rotating donut countries in every week right up to the World Cup.
17: Co-owner Peter Delios tells me they're based on the games happening in Foxborough.
18: The first matchup will be Haiti versus Scotland.
17: So that's where Canes kicked it off, with a vanilla cream filled donut topped with the Haitian flag.
18: Then the Scotland donut as well is like a vanilla frosted with the Scottish flag on it, and there's raspberry inside.
17: Each donut will feature an ingredient, spice, fruit, or candy that represents the country. Next week, they'll switch over to Norway and Iraq, who will face off in the second game at Boston Stadium. From the Financial District, I'm Jared Brosnan, WBZ Boston's News Radio.
5: A power outage in Southern California this week almost put an end to a Little League playoff game, but firefighters came to the rescue. ABC's Alex Stone with the story.
10: Just down the street from the Rios Canyon Little League field on Tuesday night, a power line began arcing, knocking out the lights of the field. The league's director says it seemed like the game was over.
19: Thought that we were going to have to cancel the game and potentially cancel the whole week of play.
10: It was the third inning and the lights were out until Lakeside firefighters saw what was going on, and they came in with their new rescue unit that has a 15-foot tall LED light tower on it. Fire Marshal Jeremy Davis.
20: Let's let them play baseball.
10: The fire truck's light tower lit up the field, allowing the game to go on. Alex Stone, ABC News.
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1: Hello, I'm Jordan Rich, and this is the WBZ Book Club. With America celebrating its 250th birthday this year, many of us may be looking to read up on the early part of our nation's history. So today, several interesting and well-researched books to recommend. Starting with Mayflower, A Story of Courage, Community, and War by historian Nathaniel Philbrick. Stacy Schiff wrote a masterwork about Salem and the witch trials called The Witches, Salem 1692. That was published in 2015. You can get lost in the works of celebrated historian David McCullough, books such as John Adams, 1776, The American Spirit, and The Pioneers, the historic story of the settlers who brought the American ideal west. Warren Chernow's Alexander Hamilton, the smash Broadway musical based on that. Another one by Nathaniel Philbrick, Bunker Hill, A City, A Siege, A Revolution. And that's the Book Club, WBZ, Boston's News Radio.
3: 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All-wheel drive. Traffic on the threes.
6: It is 12:53. We'll take a look downtown where we have a road closure on the eastbound River Roads. It starts at North Harvard Street, Soldiers Field Road, goes east to Copley Square at the Copley Tunnel. On the airport tunnels, Ted Williams down a lane both ways, not much of a delay. On the Pike, you're down to one lane and moving slowly. Eastbound Market Street to Comm Ave, westbound Tremont Street, all the way to Cambridge Street. Watch for a work crew before the Tobin Bridge, Route 1 northbound. A minor delay getting through there. You're going to reduce speed in the O'Neill Tunnel northbound with a triple left lane closure in your way. 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Text the word radio to 83393. Cloudy sky, 53 degrees. Steve Perez, WBZ traffic on the threes.
3: Here's the four-day WBZ AccuWeather forecast.
7: Keep an eye out for some showers early this morning, even some areas of fog toward the south coast, Cape and Islands. Otherwise, it's a cool and breezy start with a low of 49, with clouds and rather blustery conditions in store later today as well, along with a couple of lingering showers and a high of 54. Friday night brings some clearing with a low dropping to 50 or so, with a much warmer weekend in store. Saturday brings a good deal of sunshine. Turns out breezy. It's a nice day with a high of 74. Then more sun and more warmth for Sunday, high 84. Then a few more clouds Monday, high 72. I'm AccuWeather meteorologist LaTroy Thornton, WBZ Boston's News Radio.
5: The weekend is almost here, and that means a new batch of movies are hitting the theaters. 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
0: Directed by 26-year-old Curry Barker, the R-rated horror film Obsession.
2: I wish Nikki Freeman loved me more than anyone in the entire world.
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0: Top Gun and its 2022 sequel have been re-released. 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
25: What are you doing in my swamp?
0: The original Shrek hits the big screen again for its 25th anniversary.
26: Oh, this is gonna be fun. We can stay up late, swapping manly stories, and in the morning, I'm making waffles.
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5: As a lot of companies enforce back-to-the-office mandates and end pandemic-era work-from-home arrangements, one tech company says they're sticking with it.
27: San Francisco technology company Dropbox has no plans to return its workers to offices. The cloud storage provider adopted a virtual-first staffing model for all employees in 2020 and has refined it since. Dropbox chief people officer Melanie Rosenwasser says allowing staff members to work from anywhere helps the company attract and retain talent. Employees are free to create their own schedules outside of four-hour blocks reserved for meetings. There are in-person events at least quarterly.
5: And that was ABC's Chuck Sievertson reporting. A prom photo shoot involving a helicopter has become a big political fight in the Midwest. CBS's Michael Wallace tells us about it.
28: Quintina Brown, the parks director in Markham, south of Chicago, hired a helicopter to land at a city park so her daughter could pose with it. City officials say Brown didn't have the power to authorize that landing, and city attorney Bert Odelson says Brown may have paid for it with a taxpayer-funded credit card.
29: The plot thickens, as they say.
28: Markham Mayor Roger Akpawa.
30: Why wouldn't somebody question that?
28: Brown says she just wanted to provide her daughter with a memorable experience. Police ticketed her and the pilot for disorderly conduct. Michael Wallace, CBS News.
5: The latest on the top stories, plus a check of traffic and weather coming up next. I'm Dan Watkins, WBZ, Boston's News Radio.
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5: I'm Brian Antonelli. 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
0: Top Gun and its 2022 sequel have been re-released. 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
26: Oh, this is going to be fun. 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
4: I'm Michael Toscano. CIA Director John Ratcliffe met with Cuban officials Thursday in Havana to discuss intelligence cooperation, economic stability, and security issues. Among the Cubans was Raul Guillermo Rodriguez Castro, whose grandfather, former President Raul Castro, may face indictment by the U.S. CBS's Sarah Lynch reports it's over the deadly shootdown of a humanitarian group's planes 30 years ago.
6: There's no extradition with Cuba. They're not going to send their 94-year-old former president, who still has a lot of political power and connection, to the United States to face charges if this were to happen.
4: In Beijing, Chinese President Xi made it clear to President Trump that the number one issue between the two nations is the breakaway island of Taiwan, warning Trump of possible conflict if he doesn't handle it to Xi's liking. CBS Evening News anchor Tony DeCopel is in Taiwan's capital, Taipei.
8: In what's become a regular show of military power, including missiles, live fire, and simulated assaults by air and sea, China's message has been clear. Taiwan is ours, and we can take it anytime we like.
4: The oldest and largest U.S. civil rights organization is fighting back in Tennessee as southern states rush to redraw congressional maps to dilute black voting.
10: The NAACP is suing in both state and federal court after state lawmakers redrew Tennessee's congressional map, effectively dismantling a black majority district built around Memphis.
11: This is part of a coordinated effort that we're seeing across the South right now.
10: Attorney Kristen Clark argues the redistricting process was rushed, lacked transparency, and was ultimately illegal. Heather Bosch, CBS News.
4: Correspondent Jim Krasula reports the Trump administration has lost a round in its battle against gender-affirming care.
12: It's being seen as yet another legal setback for President Donald Trump's Justice Department. A federal judge has blocked the Trump administration's demands for confidential transgender patient information from Rhode Island's largest hospital. The DOJ claims such information is needed to investigate what it calls possible misbranding fraud.
4: In Hawaii, tourist Igor Levitchuk has learned the hard way it's not a good idea to abuse a seal after he threw a huge rock at one on the beach at Lahaina.
28: Special agents from the National Oceanic and Atmospheric Administration arrested Levitchuk near Seattle Wednesday and charged him with violating the Endangered Species Act and the Marine Mammal Protection Act. If convicted, he faces up to 2 years in prison and $70,000 in fines.
4: Correspondent Michael Wallace. This is CBS News.
3: 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All-wheel drive. Traffic on the threes.
13: It is 103. We'll take a look south of the city where you're looking good on the expressway. Route 24 south of Work Crew after 95. Not a big deal. It was a northbound crash at Route 139 quite some time ago. That's long gone. 128 north. Had a work crew on the ramp to 95 South in Canton. That is no longer true, but 128 North does have a work crew now in Dedham by Route 1. 95, watch for a work crew both ways at Coney Street. And no trouble passing road work in both directions, 495 near Route 140. 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Cloudy sky, 53 degrees. Steve Perez, WBZ traffic on the threes.
3: Here's the four-day WBZ AccuWeather forecast.
7: Watch for some patchy fog early this morning toward the South Coast, Cape and Islands. Otherwise, we'll have a few showers in the area with breezy conditions and a low of just 49, with rather similar conditions in store for the rest of today as well. Stays cloudy and chilly with showers lingering and a high of just 54. But the sky finally clears out for Friday night on the way to a low right around 50, setting up warmer conditions for the weekend. Saturday looks to be sunny much of the time and rather nice with a high of 74, then even more sun for Sunday, and even warmer, high 84, then a few clouds Monday, high 72. I'm AccuWeather meteorologist LaTroy Thornton, WBZ, Boston's News Radio.
5: Good morning. I'm Dan Watkins. Here's what's happening. Tyler Brown, the suspect in the Memorial Drive shooting this week, was arraigned from his hospital bed on Thursday. Brown pleaded not guilty to several charges. WBZ's Jared Brosnan has more on what was said in court.
14: Prior to the shooting, prosecutors alleged Tyler Brown FaceTimed his parole officer, appearing under the influence and holding a semi-automatic weapon. That's when the parole officer alerted police.
15: At some point while this was happening, Mr. Brown called his parole officer again. He said that he was no longer Tyler Brown and he was going to be representing his shooter's name. They talked for another minute or so as he was holding the firearm. He was repeating that he wasn't going back to jail and made suicidal statements again.
14: Two bystanders were shot, with one still hospitalized with serious injuries.
15: The last count that I have revealed that there were over 70 discharged ammunition casings located in that area.
14: Brown appeared virtually for his arraignment as he continues to recover, pleading not guilty to all charges, which includes two counts of assault to murder. He will be detained pending a hearing next Thursday. From outside Cambridge District Court, I'm Jared Brosnan, WBZ Boston's News Radio.
5: The investigation continues into Wednesday night's deadly boat crash in Boston Harbor that killed a young woman from Andover. 24-year-old Elizabeth Dankert died when a boat crashed into an airport pier that extends out into the harbor, throwing passengers onto rocks along the shore. It remains unclear what led to the crash or who was driving the boat, but we do know that the boat's owner is a 40-year-old man, and Freedom Boat Club in the Seaport tells us that the vessel was taken out without the club's authorization or knowledge. Three other people were injured in the crash. The data shows that Massachusetts isn't where it should be when it comes to education, WBZ's Emma Friedman explains.
16: Researchers at Harvard and other academic institutions are out with their yearly report. It's the National Education Scorecard, but it's basically a report card for states and their students. And Massachusetts isn't placing in the top 10.
17: It's not just the pandemic. There's been a substantial decline in achievement in Massachusetts since 2016.
16: That's Professor Tom Kane with the Center for Education Policy Research at Harvard University. He says Massachusetts ranks 11th in math and 15th in reading compared to other states. In Massachusetts, some are lagging behind more than others compared to 2019, like Framingham, Everett, and Revere.
17: We really should be embarrassed about how we've allowed the highest poverty districts in the state to fall behind. Lynn has lost two grade equivalents.
16: Cambridge outperformed its peers, while Arlington, Newton, Lexington, and Brookline are all back or almost back to their 2019 levels. Emma Friedman, WBZ, Boston's News Radio.
5: An 18-year-old has been charged in connection with a double shooting on Mother's Day in Boston that left one person with life-threatening injuries. Officials say Janelle Sumler faces two counts of assault to murder and weapons charges. Two people with gunshot wounds were found Sunday evening in Dorchester. Anyone with information is asked to contact the Boston Police Department's homicide unit. Coming up, the City of Champion says that they need some help from the state to build a new high school. That story and more next.
18: Tariffs, consumer uncertainty, trade disputes, all factors affecting the biggest business of the heartland. And you can add to that the weather. Extremes from Mother Nature have caused immense damage to the nation's wheat crop so far this year. Crop scouts with the Wheat Quality Council's annual crop tour found that freezes, frost, drought, and diseases have damaged wheat fields in Kansas, Oklahoma, and Nebraska, with yields expected to be well below last year's forecast. The USDA estimates a 25% decline in U.S. winter wheat production. Wall Street's record performance for the NASDAQ and S&P Thursday, which was fed in large part by rising bets on AI return on investment, could be followed by more strength today, as semiconductor equipment giant Applied Materials credits strong AI data center demand for its boost to expected profit and sales, and as AI chipmaker Cerebras comes off the biggest stock IPO year-to-date with a 68% Wall Street debut. Andrew O'Day, Bloomberg Business on WBZ, Boston's News Radio.
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4: Hello again, welcome. This is Connoisseur's Corner. I'm Jordan Rich, and today joining us on the hot seat is our good friend Mark Hurwitz, food columnist for NBC Boston. Soon, you're going to be joining friends on one of those swivel seats at a counter, I'm sure, at a place called Tiny's. It's a diner, you say, in Ayer, and you're raving about it.
5: Yeah, and you know, Ayer has a great food scene. People don't realize it, but it's become a real food town, and Tiny's is a diner that's open for breakfast, lunch, and dinner. You don't have too many diners open for dinner these days in this area, but Tiny's does old school stuff. They have chicken croquettes, chicken fried steak. They just have, you know, meatloaf, everything you could always want, but maybe not eat every day because it's pretty unhealthy, but tremendous stuff. They also have beer too. So, you know, you could do breakfast and a beer if you want.
4: How's the coffee? That's very important in a diner.
5: Coffee's fantastic. And the service is fantastic. Just nice people there. It's everything you want in a diner. With the addition of dinner.
4: With the addition of dinner and maybe dessert, a piece of pie,
5: perhaps? Oh, absolutely. They have a lot of different desserts there, too. They have everything there. It's just, and it's cheap, which you want in a diner.
4: Absolutely. Thank you so much, Mark. Tiny's Diner. Check it out in Ayer, Massachusetts. Mark Hurwitz, food columnist for NBC Boston, joining us here on Connoisseur's Corner, WBZ, Boston's news radio.
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10: Red Sox lose to the Phillies 3-1 as Philadelphia takes 2 out of 3 at Fenway this week. The Sox begin a 6-game road trip in Atlanta tonight against the Braves. Connelly Early is on the mound for Boston against Spencer Strider for Atlanta. First pitch is at 7:15. We've known the Patriots' opponents for months, but now we know when they'll be playing them as the NFL releases the full 2026 schedule. A few of the notables for the Pats, week one at Seattle to kick off the season with a Super Bowl rematch on Wednesday, September 9th. The home opener at Gillette is week two against the Steelers. And Fox Sports announces that Tom Brady will make his first return to Foxborough as a broadcaster to call the Patriots' week 9 game against the Packers. Dan Watkins, WBZ, Boston's News Radio.
7: Traffic and weather together. 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All-wheel drive. Traffic on the threes.
11: It's 1:13 and happening right now north of town. There's a setup in Peabody, 128 south after Route 114. Not much of a delay. Watch for work crews both ways by 93. Northbound Linfield at Walnut Street. 495 south, a work crew in Andover at Route 28 clearing out already, so not much of a problem there. But 495 north, you're going to reduce speed with a double lane closure in your way, starting in Methuen at Route 213, extending up towards Ward Hill. 93 northbound Dascombe Road, southbound Commerce Way, work crews no delays. You're in an easy ride on Route 3, but watch for a southbound setup in Chelmsford at Route 129. 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Clouds, 53 degrees, Steve Perez, WBZ traffic on the threes.
7: Here's the 4-day WBZ AccuWeather forecast.
12: Watch for a few showers around early this morning. Even some patchy fog toward the South Coast, Cape, and Islands. It's a breezy and cool start to this Friday with a low only 49. Then the rest of today brings clouds as well with chilly conditions, a couple of showers, and a high of 54. Ahead of some clearing Friday night, and the low only drops to around 50. That sets up a warmer weekend with plenty of sun on Saturday. Turns out breezy and quite nice with a high of 74. With more sun and warmth on Sunday, high 84. Before a less warm Monday with a few more clouds, high 72. I'm AccuWeather meteorologist LaTroy Thornton, WBZ, Boston's News Radio.
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10: Good morning, I'm Dan Watkins. Here's what's happening. The city of Brockton wants to build a new high school, but they'll need a big state handout to do it. WBZ's Heil Schaffel explains.
13: Brockton High School principal Kevin McCaskill says the time has come to part ways with the district's gigantic upper school campus.
14: And this school does not close, and so it's showing its age.
13: The building opened in 1970. He says physical problems like leaky roofs and crowded classrooms are piling up, but the biggest flaw is that the building just wasn't made for modern education. We poked into a classroom.
14: Very tight, very compact, still with blackboards. I mean, schools don't have blackboards anymore.
13: The district has submitted plans to the state for a new Brockton High, which would cost about $800 million in total and take some 5 years to build.
14: And many of our surrounding communities are experiencing that now with their new buildings. So the question becomes, why not Brockton?
13: I asked about the district's recent multi-million dollar deficit and how that squares with a pricey new building. They said a decade of higher taxes is worth it because the state would cover about $400 million, or half the cost. Kyle Schaffel, WBZ, Boston's News Radio.
10: Massachusetts Governor Maura Healey making a big health care announcement. Her administration is doing away with prior authorizations in the Bay State, which would speed up the timeline for people to get much-needed medical care. WBZ's Amanda Keene explains.
15: A prior authorization is when your insurance makes a patient and their doctor often perform extra steps in order to get approval for medications, tests, and procedures.
16: When your doctors say you need it, you're going
15: to
16: get it.
15: According to the governor's office, in the year 2023 alone, the healthcare industry spent $1.3 billion in administrative costs related to prior authorizations. This would close that barrier for conditions like cancer care, mental health, and heart disease.
16: To eliminate a need for approval when we know it's something that you're going to get.
15: Patients will see these changes as early as the first week in June. Amanda Keene, WBZ, Boston's News Radio.
10: President Trump says his talks in Beijing with China's president went great this week. WBZ's Natalie Brand has details from the high-stakes summit.
17: On Iran, President Trump told Fox News that she said he would like to help reopen the Strait of Hormuz and said China agreed not to supply Iran with weapons.
18: He said he's not going to give military equipment. That's a big statement. He said that today. That's a big statement. He said that strongly. But at the same time, he said, you know, they buy a lot of their oil there and they'd like to keep doing that.
17: A senior administration official says Taiwan also came up with both sides reiterating their long-held stance on the issue.
10: And President Trump invited the Chinese leader to the White House in September. Vice President J.D. Vance was in New England on Thursday making an appearance at the Bangor Airport talking about his new anti-fraud task force to crack down on Medicare and Medicaid fraud. The VP says vital federal government programs are being victimized by fraud, in part because some state governments, including Maine, don't cooperate with the feds to stop it.
19: Whether it's Medicaid or any other program, we don't want the people, and we're setting this up so that the people who need these programs and are eligible for them, they're not going to suffer the consequences. We want the fraudsters, and we want the bureaucrats who enable the fraud. We want those people to suffer the consequences.
10: Vance also identified California and Minnesota as other states with big fraud problems that don't work with the government to stop fraudulent activities that are wasting taxpayer dollars and harmful to individuals who need services of Medicaid and other programs. Health researchers at Harvard are about to begin a new federally backed study looking into the long-term effects of living near a nuclear reactor. And the focus group are the people of South Plymouth and how living around the now closed Pilgrim nuclear plant affected their overall health.
20: WBZ's Jim McKay is on the South Shore talking to residents.
21: We need to know about these things.
22: We just don't want that risk here.
23: Talking to longtime residents near Priscilla Beach in Plymouth, the backdrop of the now shuttered nuclear plant, they are happy to see Harvard doing this study, as many have been concerned over the years about how their health has been impacted.
21: Lines of communication with things that are going to get public attention and get public upset.
23: Ron is one of the many advocates in the area who fought for years to get the plant decommissioned, which it has been since 2019. However, nuclear waste is still stored on site, and a long-running battle on what to do with it still persists. Ron says no matter what information researchers find from this study, he's glad it's getting out there.
21: One way or the other, it needs to be.
23: In Plymouth, Jim McKay, WBZ, Boston's News Radio.
20: Airports on the Cape and Islands are getting a boost from the federal government. The FAA Airport Improvement Program is handing out grants to 346 airports nationwide. Cape Cod Gateway and Hyannis and the Nantucket Airport are both receiving over $1 million, while the Chatham Airport is getting a $150,000 grant. Graduation season is here, and so are the graduation speeches. One veteran Hollywood actor took to the podium recently, and his speech is now getting a lot of attention. CBS's Matt Wolf with details.
24: It's not exactly the worst thing to have Indiana Jones himself deliver your commencement speech.
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25: 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That's leadership. That's what moves the needle.
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4: Welcome, this is The Upside with Jordan, a dose of good news because it's a big world out there. Let me take this opportunity in The Upside feature to congratulate a local sports hero, a man who's never actually played at Fenway, Gillette, or on the Garden parquet or ice, but for more than 44 years has been associated with the New England Sports Museum. That man, a friend of mine and many, is Richard Johnson, who officially retired as a full-time employee of the Sports Museum on April 30th. During his tenure, he helped to build up an amazing collection of sports memorabilia, not to mention writing or editing 25 books about Boston sports over the years. Richard's passion for New England sports, the athletes and coaches, and the fans has been evident since day one, making him a beloved figure throughout the community. He'll still be working on a part-time basis and on special projects. A hearty congratulations to Rich Johnson for all he's done for the museum and the Boston sports community. A true champion. And that's The Upside with Jordan. WBZ, Boston's News Radio.
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11: It's 1:23. And we're going to look west of town on the Pike. Watch for a work crew eastbound at 128. Another westbound between Route 16 and Newton Corner. Westbound work at 290, no delay. And there's a setup both ways by the Charlton Service Plaza. It's pretty mellow getting by. 290 East, you're going to reduce speed in Worcester. Road work at Route 146 heading towards Kelly Square. Route 2 West, Princeton Road and Fitchburg, a brief work crew delay. 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Clouds, 53 degrees. Steve Perez, WBZ traffic on the threes.
7: Here's the four-day WBZ AccuWeather forecast.
0: Keep an eye out for some showers early this morning, even some areas of fog toward the south coast, Cape and Islands. Otherwise, it's a cool and breezy start with a low of 49, with clouds and rather blustery conditions in store later today as well, along with a couple of lingering showers and a high of 54. Friday night brings some clearing with a low dropping to 50 or so, with a much warmer weekend in store. Saturday brings a good deal of sunshine, turns out breezy, it's a nice day with a high of 74. Then more sun and more warmth for Sunday, high 84. Then a few more clouds Monday, high 72. I'm AccuWeather meteorologist LaTroy Thornton, WBZ Boston's News Radio.
10: Boston College students are getting some national recognition for their love of a certain burrito chain. WBZ's Jay Willett with more.
1: New data from Chipotle reveals that Boston leads the entire nation in Chipotle delivery orders, beating out every other college town in the country.
2: I believe it.
1: Chipotle says its data comes directly from its Chipotle U Rewards program, which tracks how students order across the country.
3: How much do you think you spend on Chipotle overall?
2: A week, maybe like, I don't know, $70. 70?
1: While Columbus, Ohio leads in group orders and guacamole, and Oklahoma leads in burritos, Boston students apparently can't be bothered to leave their dorms.
3: What do you do if you notice that the guy is kind of going light on the chicken or the whatever he's putting on? Do you speak up?
2: For sure.
3: What do you say?
2: I say extra.
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10: Truck safety advocates are calling it a major victory as a Supreme Court ruling may open up trucking companies to lawsuits over crashes on the basis of the drivers that they hire. CBS's Heather Bosch with more.
5: In a unanimous ruling, the U.S. Supreme Court will allow victims of deadly crashes to sue some of America's biggest brokers, which hire trucking companies to move goods.
6: Delilah Colvin was only 5 years old in June 2024, when a 18-wheel tractor trailer plowed into her.
5: President Trump during the State of the Union. Though the president focused on the immigration status of the driver, the high court's ruling in a separate case will allow Coleman's lawsuit against the trucking broker C.H. Robinson to proceed. Heather Bosch, CBS News.
10: There's new technology that's aimed at helping people with dementia live more independently. CBS's Allison Keyes reports.
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9: 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Can you help me with that?
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10: And the researchers say that there are a few devices out there that could be brought to market within the next year. The latest on the top stories, plus a check of traffic and weather coming up next. I'm Dan Watkins, WBZ, Boston's News Radio.
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4: 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And just a few examples, there's Margo's Got Money Troubles from Apple TV, starring Elle Fanning as a former Hooters waitress and a former pro wrestler, with a new baby, a whole pile of unpaid bills, with a good cast featuring Elle Fanning, Michelle Pfeiffer, and the always funny Nick Offerman.
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4: The other choice for comedy is on Netflix. It's called Big Mistakes, starring Dan Levy, about a pair of siblings who wind up after being blackmailed into working for the mob. And if you remember the gang that couldn't shoot straight, well, this one is all about disorganized crime, and it's very funny. And that's now streaming with Jordan, WBZ, Boston's News Radio.
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10: Good morning, I'm Dan Watkins. Here's what's happening. The suspect accused of opening fire on Memorial Drive in Cambridge pleaded not guilty from his hospital bed Thursday. Tyler Brown is facing multiple charges, including armed assault with intent to murder and a shooting that left two people seriously hurt and ended with him being shot by a Massachusetts state trooper and a bystander. WBZ-TV's Christina Rex spoke with the sister of one of the victims.
19: What is making me so upset? The guy was not supposed to be out. The guy is a criminal.
20: Sia Leilano is speaking out for the first time right outside Mass General, where she spent every day at her brother Kazmir's bedside. 35-year-old Kazmir Bangura has the most serious injuries from Monday's shooting. He's been through several surgeries already, his sister says. He was moving his car from its parking spot when the shots started.
19: It was just so unfortunate that he was at the wrong place at the wrong time, that he's the one that enduring this pain, this bullet on him. My brother is a nice human being that you will always want to be around. He has no problem.
20: She says her brother tried to run away, and he called 911 even after being shot.
10: And officials say that it's unclear if or when Kazmir will walk again. The Supreme Court is preserving women's access to the drug mifepristone while a lawsuit over its use continues, CBS's Allison Keyes reports.
8: The high court's decision means women seeking what's known as the abortion pill can continue to get it at pharmacies through the mail without an in-person visit to a doctor. The drug is the most common method of abortion 4 years after the court overturned Roe v. Wade.
10: And the appeals over a lawsuit filed by the state of Louisiana are likely to continue into next year. Also happening in Washington, senators unanimously approve a resolution that would withhold their pay during a government shutdown. Matt Mattinson reports.
21: It'll take effect after the midterms later this year. The legislation doesn't need to be approved by the House or President Trump. It's a move that may give lawmakers a powerful incentive not to shutter federal departments over funding disputes in future years. I'm Matt Mattinson.
10: Gas prices are still rising with the war in Iran continuing and oil hovering near $100 a barrel. Here's ABC's Elizabeth Schulze.
22: One thing to keep in mind is that the U.S. is exporting a record amount of oil right now. That has helped keep a little bit of cap on oil around this $100 marker, according to a lot of the analysts I've been talking to. But we are also seeing oil inventories now go down because the U.S. is sending out a lot more oil than it was before the war. Big picture, oil at this level where we are, $100, is going to cost the typical American household about $1,200 extra in gas and diesel costs over a year.
10: And according to AAA, the average price for a gallon of regular in Massachusetts, $4.48 as of Thursday, which is up over 50 cents in the past month. Coming up, the latest chapter in the Karen Reed saga involves the auction of her SUV. Find out more next.
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11: It's 1:33 happening right now downtown along the Charles. We have a road closure, Soldiers Field Road East at North Harvard Street, onto Sturrow Drive East, all the way to the Copley Tunnel, closed. 93 North, you're going to reduce speed through the O'Neill Tunnel with only the right lane open. Route 1 has a setup before the Tobin Bridge with a minor delay. On the Pike, you're down to one lane with delays, eastbound Market Street to Comm Ave, westbound Tremont Street to Cambridge Street. And on the airport tunnels, you're on time, but you're down a lane both ways of the Ted Williams Tunnel. 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Text the word radio to 83393. Cloudy, 53 degrees. Steve Perez, WBZ traffic on the threes.
7: Here's the four-day WBZ AccuWeather forecast.
0: Watch for some patchy fog early this morning toward the South Coast, Cape, and Islands. Otherwise, we'll have a few showers in the area with breezy conditions and a low of just 49, with rather similar conditions in store for the rest of today as well. Stays cloudy and chilly with showers lingering and a high of just 54. But the sky finally clears out for Friday night on the way to a low right around 50, setting up warmer conditions for the weekend. Saturday looks to be sunny much of the time and rather nice with a high of 74. Then even more sun for Sunday and even warmer, high 84. Then a few clouds Monday, high 72. I'm AccuWeather meteorologist LaTroy Thornton, WBZ, Boston's News Radio.
10: The auction to sell off Karen Reed's car ends with a bit of a twist. WBZ's Heil Schaffel reports.
1: The last vestige of a case that gripped Massachusetts and the nation was about to be sold off to the highest bidder.
2: My husband, I think, would kill me if I came home with the car.
1: The Lexus SUV that was the focal point of two Karen Reed murder trials was on the auction block in Woburn. David Manzi of Manzi Appraisers was hosting the bidding, which attracted dozens of looky-loos.
3: 50, 60 people.
1: What brought you out?
2: I watched the whole trial, so I had to see it.
1: But with a cash buy-in of $20,000, there were only a handful of serious bidders. That meant a relatively anticlimactic ending.

0: Sunken ship is a military cemetery reachable only by boat and is off limits to snorkeling and diving with rare exceptions. The memorial marks Japan's 1941 attack on Pearl Harbor and is one of the nation's most hallowed sites, where the remains of more than 900 sailors and Marines are entombed. Linda Kenyon, CBS News, Washington.
1: A bill that would regulate cryptocurrency cleared a key hurdle on Thursday by advancing out of the Senate Banking Committee. It comes after a pair of Democrats joined their GOP colleagues to advance the Clarity Act with a 15-9 vote. The bill aims to provide guidelines for federal regulators overseeing the crypto industry, and it's faced a winding path through the Senate over the past year. While Thursday's vote marks a major step forward, it could still face issues on the floor where it will need more Democratic support. Medway police come to the rescue of an Uxbridge woman who was having a tough time proving her date of birth. WBZ's Suzanne Sawsville explains.
2: When Christine LaChance tried to get a passport so she could travel to Canada, it was denied.
3: They needed more supporting documents because my birth certificate at the top says delayed return of birth.
2: She was born at home in 1969 with the help of Medway police and didn't have a birth certificate till she was 16.
3: My birth certificate states that it was issued in 1986.
2: She could find no medical records of her birth until she contacted Medway police.
3: Chief Kingsbury actually found it.
2: And that was good enough for the passport agency. Chief Bill Kingsbury says it feels good to help.
4: We like to help people. That's probably one of the reasons we're here.
2: Christine and her husband leave for Niagara Falls next week. In Medway, Suzanne Sawsville, WBZ, Boston's News Radio.
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5: Some good news for Boeing. President Trump says China has agreed to purchase 200 new aircraft from the jet maker. But analysts were expecting an even bigger order. And with a backlog of nearly 7,000 orders, it's struggling to fill. Boeing shares nearly 5% lower today. But elsewhere on Wall Street, stocks rallied after retail sales rose slightly in April, despite surging prices at the gas pump and on demand for anything AI related. All the major averages up 0.75% and the Dow back above the 50,000 mark. The Dow today up 370 points, the Nasdaq up 233 to a new all-time high. The S&P also at a new record high, up 57. Competitors AT&T, T-Mobile, and Verizon launching a joint venture to expand coverage in rural areas using new satellite-based direct-to-device technology. And Motor One says that General Motors is bringing back the Chevy Camaro muscle car in 2028. I'm Tom Busby, Bloomberg Business on WBZ, Boston's News Radio.
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7: Phillies beat the Red Sox 3-1 as Kyle Schwarber hit his major league leading 19th home run in the eighth inning to break a scoreless tie. The Sox will look to bounce back tonight in Atlanta. First pitch is at 7:15. It'll be a Super Bowl rematch to kick off the 2026 NFL season as the Patriots head to Seattle to battle the Seahawks on Wednesday, September 9th. The Pats will face the Steelers the following week for the home opener in Foxborough. New England has 5 primetime games this year. And in golf, it's the biggest logjam atop the leaderboard after the opening round of a major since the 1969 PGA Championship, as 7 players shot 3 under par on Thursday at this year's PGA Championship at Aronimink in Pennsylvania. Round 2 gets underway this morning. Dan Watkins, WBZ, Boston's News Radio.
6: 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All-wheel drive. Traffic on the threes.
8: 143, checking things out south of the city. There's no trouble on the expressway. 24 south, a setup down after 495 won't slow you down. 128 north, University Avenue, Dedham. It's really in Westwood, but we call it Dedham because it's so close. There's a work crew there slowing things down heading into Canton. 95 work crew delays both ways at Connie Street. That's Coney Street to you. No trouble getting by. And Route 3 North at Route 14 in Duxbury, a work crew won't slow you down. 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Cloudy, 53 degrees, Steve Perez, WBZ traffic on the threes.
6: Here's the four-day WBZ AccuWeather forecast.
9: Watch for a few showers around early this morning, even some patchy fog toward the South Coast Cape and Islands. It's a breezy and cool start to this Friday with a low only 49. Then the rest of today brings clouds as well with chilly conditions, a couple of showers and a high of 54. Ahead of some clearing Friday night, and the low only drops to around 50. That sets up a warmer weekend with plenty of sun on Saturday. Turns out breezy and quite nice with a high of 74, with more sun and warmth on Sunday, high 84, before a less warm Monday with a few more clouds, high 72. I'm AccuWeather meteorologist LaTroy Thornton, WBZ, Boston's News Radio.
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7: Good morning, I'm Dan Watkins. Here's what's happening. A lot of fun at the beach is in the forecast for this summer. WBZ's James Rojas says it's all thanks to a program offering free public events.
10: From Nahant to Hull, DCR Beaches will host events this summer that offer a little bit of everything for everyone. 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
11: Concerts, camps, kayaking, cultural celebrations, our Beats on the Beach music series, literacy
0: programs, fishing, crabbing. I said kayaking already, but whenever I think fishing and crabbing, that comes right back.
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0: You never kayak too much.
10: We're here at Boston Harbor for the annual Better Beaches Awards and Breakfast, where, along with DCR, over $300,000 in grant money are being awarded to 76 organizations that will host and organize events.
0: It's just a really nice moment for us to celebrate.
10: Summer beach events kick off in June. In the Seaport District, James Rojas, WBZ, Boston's News Radio.
7: Governor Maura Healey says the state is making it easier, faster, and cheaper for Massachusetts residents to get medical care. The Division of Insurance has finalized updated regulations that eliminate prior authorization requirements for routine and essential health care. The governor making the announcement on Thursday.
11: Things that you don't need prior authorization for, so I'll be really specific. Treatments for cancer, heart disease, and mental illness. And what this means is that you are going to get that care sooner than before.
7: Prior authorization had required patients and providers to obtain approval from insurance companies before certain treatments, services, and medications could be provided. The governor adds that this will reduce delays and get rid of barriers for patients. New Hampshire authorities say they've taken down an international gun trafficking organization. WBZ's Madison Rogers with details.
12: U.S. Attorney for New Hampshire Aaron Cregan announcing five guilty pleas and charges against another eight people in what they say has been a weeks-long systemic dismantling of a pipeline and an organization. Dozens of illegal guns allegedly funneled from New Hampshire into Canada through tribal reservation corridors, Mohawk Territory in New York State. Authorities say the organization recruited straw purchasers in New Hampshire and Vermont who bought guns from licensed dealers illegally. And prosecutors allege the pipeline is tied to organized crime in Canada, with several guns found near violent crime scenes. Madison Rogers, WBZ, Boston's News Radio.
7: Vice President J.D. Vance brought his anti-fraud message to Maine on Thursday.
13: The vice president's anti-fraud task force is cracking down on Medicare and Medicaid fraud, saying the American taxpayer should not suffer the consequences.
14: We want the fraudsters and we want the bureaucrats who enable the fraud. We want those people to suffer the consequences.
13: Vance told a crowd in Bangor, Maine, that misuse of government social programs harms every American.
14: You've got an administration in Washington, D.C. that is fighting for you, fighting to protect your tax dollars.
13: The vice president's visit came ahead of Maine's primary elections. Linda Kenyon, CBS News, Washington.
7: A popular ice cream shop in Belmont is left in ruins as a fire blazed through the business early Thursday morning, WBZ-TV's Penny Commit reports.
15: A place usually full of sprinkles and smiling kids, instead filled with thick smoke and flashing lights. Moosey's Ice Cream and Yogurt Emporium has long been a community staple, but an early morning fire in the shop's basement will force the beloved business to close for the summer.
16: Kind of heartbreaking at this point.
15: Moosey's owner, Dante Muzzioli, forced to stand and watch as firefighters busted open his shop's windows.
16: It's hard to see that because we built the place 10, 11 years ago, and it's been my happy place and a happy place for a lot of people for a long time. So
15: the call came in around 4:30 Thursday morning after a Moosey's employee noticed the smoke on his way into work.
7: Officials say that no one was hurt during the fire and that they're currently investigating how it started. Ahead of the World Cup, a local donut chain is getting in on the fun and giving customers a taste of the country's going for glory. WBZ's Jared Brosnan with more.
17: Starting this week, Canes is rolling out some specialty donuts to help get soccer fans ready for the big tournament.
18: We'll be rotating donut countries in every week right up to the World Cup.
17: Co-owner Peter Delios tells me they're based on the games happening in Foxborough.
18: The first matchup will be Haiti versus Scotland.
17: So that's where Canes kicked it off, with a vanilla cream filled donut topped with the Haitian flag.
18: Then the Scotland donut as well is like a vanilla frosted with the Scottish flag on it, and there's raspberry inside.
17: Each donut will feature an ingredient, spice, fruit, or candy that represents the country. Next week, they'll switch over to Norway and Iraq, who will face off in the second game at Boston Stadium. From the Financial District, I'm Jared Brosnan, WBZ Boston's News Radio.
7: A power outage in Southern California this week almost put an end to a Little League playoff game, but firefighters came to the rescue. ABC's Alex Stone with the story.
2: Just down the street from the Rios Canyon Little League field on Tuesday night, a power line began arcing, knocking out the lights of the field. The league's director says it seemed like the game was over.
19: Thought that we were going to have to cancel the game and potentially cancel the whole week of play.
2: It was the third inning and the lights were out until Lakeside firefighters saw what was going on, and they came in with their new rescue unit that has a 15-foot tall LED light tower on it. Fire Marshal Jeremy Davis.
20: Let's let them play baseball.
2: The fire truck's light tower lit up the field, allowing the game to go on. Alex Stone, ABC News.
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22: Welcome to The Upside with Jordan, a dose of good news because it's a big world out there. Most of you remember the name Martin Richard. He was the little boy who was killed during the brutal marathon bombing in 2013. His family created the Martin Richard Foundation, a movement that helps young kids to learn, to grow, and to become leaders, advancing sportsmanship, inclusion, kindness, and peace. In 2019, Martin's Park opened, a landmark now on Boston Harbor. And since the origin of the foundation, hundreds of projects have impacted more than 250 communities. There's Team MR8, with thousands of marathon runners having reached more than 175 cities and towns, 35 states and 12 countries. And as of 2026, the foundation is projected to have granted over $10 million to local organizations. The young boy's most famous words live in the hearts of his family and all who benefit from the foundation. No more hurting people. Peace. That's The Upside with Jordan, WBZ, Boston's News Radio.
6: Traffic and weather together. 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All-wheel drive. Traffic on the threes.
8: It's 153. We're looking west of town where you're reducing speed on the westbound Pike at a setup at Route 16, another eastbound at 128. Westbound at 290, not a problem. Both ways by the Charlton Service Plaza at the speed limit there as well. 290 East, reducing speed in Worcester with road work between Route 146 and Kelly Square. And ongoing work in Fitchburg has a huge reducing speed just for a moment. Route 2 West at Princeton Road. 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Clouds, 53 degrees, Steve Perez, WBZ traffic on the threes.
6: Here's the four-day WBZ AccuWeather forecast.
9: Keep an eye out for some showers early this morning, even some areas of fog toward the south coast, Cape and Islands. Otherwise, it's a cool and breezy start with a low of 49, with clouds and rather blustery conditions in store later today as well, along with a couple of lingering showers and a high of 54. Friday night brings some clearing with a low dropping to 50 or so, with a much warmer weekend in store. Saturday brings a good deal of sunshine. Turns out breezy. It's a nice day with a high of 74. Then more sun and more warmth for Sunday, high 84. Then a few more clouds Monday, high 72. I'm AccuWeather meteorologist LaTroy Thornton, WBZ, Boston's News Radio.
7: The weekend is almost here, and that means a new batch of movies are hitting the theaters. WBZ's Brian Antonelli with a preview.
23: Directed by 26-year-old Curry Barker, the R-rated horror film Obsession.
24: I wish Nikki Freeman loved me.
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23: 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We can stay up late, swapping manly stories, and in the morning, I'm making waffles.
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24: As a lot of companies enforce back-to-the-office mandates and end pandemic-era work-from-home arrangements, one tech company says they're sticking with it.
25: San Francisco technology company Dropbox has no plans to return its workers to offices. The cloud storage provider adopted a virtual-first staffing model for all employees in 2020 and has refined it since. Dropbox chief people officer Melanie Rosenwasser says allowing staff members to work from anywhere helps the company attract and retain talent. Employees are free to create their own schedules outside of four-hour blocks reserved for meetings. There are in-person events at least quarterly.
7: And that was ABC's Chuck Sievertson reporting. A prom photo shoot involving a helicopter has become a big political fight in the Midwest. CBS's Michael Wallace tells us about it.
26: Quintina Brown, the parks director in Markham, south of Chicago, hired a helicopter to land at a city park so her daughter could pose with it. City officials say Brown didn't have the power to authorize that landing, and city attorney Bert Odelson says Brown may have paid for it with a taxpayer-funded credit card.
27: The plot thickens, as they say.
26: Markham Mayor Roger Akpawa.
28: Why wouldn't somebody question that?
26: Brown says she just wanted to provide her daughter with a memorable experience. Police ticketed her and the pilot for disorderly conduct. Michael Wallace, CBS News.
24: 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I'm Dan Watkins, WBZ, Boston's News Radio.
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31: 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And Russ, it's all about retirement planning with you. But why worry about taxes in retirement? I mean, don't we all go down to a lower tax rate?
32: It is a common misunderstanding that your tax rates are going to go down in retirement. 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
2: I'm Michael Toscano. President Trump is about to depart Beijing for the flight back to Washington with a blunt warning from China's President Xi to take back with him. Handle the Taiwan issue carefully or face dangerous conflict. More from correspondent Anna Corrin in Beijing.
3: During that bilateral meeting at the Great Hall of the People on Thursday, once the cameras were kicked out, that is when President Xi really issued a warning to President Trump in very stark language. And he said that the Taiwan question is the most important issue between the U.S. and China.
2: Trump's takeaway from the summit, quote, "We made fantastic trade deals. It's not as dangerous as hantavirus, but there's been an outbreak of a less harmful germ, norovirus, that made 50 people sick aboard a cruise ship in Europe." The latest from correspondent Remy Innocenzio.
4: Some good news for the passengers of the Ambition. The quarantine has been lifted. Some passengers with no symptoms were allowed to disembark. And French officials also cleared that ship to resume operations.
2: The U.S. is moving toward indicting Raul Castro, the 94-year-old former president of Cuba. Justice Department reporter Sarah Lynch tells us it's over the deadly downing of planes flown by Cuban exiles trying to help people escape the island on rafts 30 years ago.
5: When this incident happened, Cuba had alleged that these planes, which were being flown by a humanitarian group, had flown into Cuban airspace and that this was justified. And the United States at the time condemned this action very strongly, but there had never been, you know, any charges brought against the most senior government officials in connection with this.
2: There's a change at the top of Customs and Border Patrol with the retirement of Chief Mike Banks after 16 months.
6: In a farewell message to employees, he stated it is time to return home to Texas and focus on his family and his ranch. Banks also said, quote, "What we have accomplished together in the last year and a half is nothing short of amazing." He added that the employees have, quote, "delivered the most secure border this country has ever seen." Banks replaced Greg Bovino, who served in the position for just 7 months. Linda Kenyon, CBS News, Washington.
2: Immigration and Customs Enforcement released El Salvador native Deza Rivera Ortego after a month-long detention. Her husband, 27-year active-duty Army soldier and Afghanistan veteran Sergeant First Class Jose Serrano, told CBS News,
8: "I know she want to go to the church first thing in the morning, but she had to wait at least after the appointment."
2: She had been detained during an immigration appointment in El Paso. This is CBS News.
40: 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All-wheel drive. Traffic on the threes.
9: It's 2:03 and happening downtown, we have a road closure on the eastbound Charles. Starts at Soldiers Field Road, North Harvard Street. Extends onto Sturrow Drive East and ends at the Copley Tunnel. 93 North, you're going to reduce speed through the O'Neill Triple. Left lane closure, also some fog as you head in there. Route 1 North has a lane taken at the City Square Tunnel before the Tobin, not much of a slowdown. The Pike, much of a slowdown, only one lane available. Westbound, Tremont Street to Cambridge Street, and eastbound, Market Street to Comm Ave. This report is sponsored by the Crohn's and Colitis Foundation. 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Learn more at Crohn'sColitisFoundation.org. 53 degrees, cloudy sky. Steve Perez, WBZ traffic on the threes.
40: Here's the four-day WBZ AccuWeather forecast.
10: Watch for some patchy fog early this morning toward the South Coast, Cape, and Islands. Otherwise, we'll have a few showers in the area with breezy conditions and a low of just 49, with rather similar conditions in store for the rest of today as well. Stays cloudy and chilly with showers lingering and a high of just 54, but the sky finally clears out for Friday night on the way to a low right around 50, setting up warmer conditions for the weekend. Saturday looks to be sunny much of the time and rather nice with a high of 74, then even more sun for Sunday and even warmer, high 84, then a few clouds Monday, high 72. I'm AccuWeather meteorologist LaTroy Thornton, WBZ, Boston's News Radio.
7: Good morning, I'm Dan Watkins. Here's what's happening. Tyler Brown, the suspect in the Memorial Drive shooting this week, was arraigned from his hospital bed on Thursday. Brown pleaded not guilty to several charges. WBZ's Jared Brosnan has more on what was said in court.
11: Prior to the shooting, prosecutors alleged Tyler Brown FaceTimed his parole officer, appearing under the influence and holding a semi-automatic weapon. That's when the parole officer alerted police.
12: At some point while this was happening, Mr. Brown called his parole officer again.
1: He said that he was no longer Tyler Brown and he was going to be representing his shooter's name. They talked for another minute or so as he was holding the firearm. He was repeating that he wasn't going back to jail and made suicidal statements again.
11: Two bystanders were shot, with one still hospitalized with serious injuries.
1: The last count that I have revealed that there were over 70 discharged ammunition casings located in that area.
11: Brown appeared virtually for his arraignment as he continues to recover, pleading not guilty to all charges, which includes two counts of assault to murder. He will be detained pending a hearing next Thursday. From outside Cambridge District Court, I'm Jared Brosnan, WBZ Boston's News Radio.
7: The investigation continues into Wednesday night's deadly boat crash in Boston Harbor that killed a young woman from Andover. 24-year-old Elizabeth Dankert died when a boat crashed into an airport pier that extends out into the harbor, throwing passengers onto rocks along the shore. It remains unclear what led to the crash or who was driving the boat, but we do know that the boat's owner is a 40-year-old man, and Freedom Boat Club in the Seaport tells us that the vessel was taken out without the club's authorization or knowledge. Three other people were injured in the crash. The data shows that Massachusetts isn't where it should be when it comes to education, WBZ's Emma Friedman explains.
12: Researchers at Harvard and other academic institutions are out with their yearly report. It's the National Education Scorecard, but it's basically a report card for states and their students. And Massachusetts isn't placing in the top 10.
13: It's not just the pandemic. There's been a substantial decline in achievement in Massachusetts since 2016.
12: That's Professor Tom Kane with the Center for Education Policy Research at Harvard University. He says Massachusetts ranks 11th in math and 15th in reading compared to other states. In Massachusetts, some are lagging behind more than others compared to 2019, like Framingham, Everett, and Revere.
13: We really should be embarrassed about how we've allowed the highest poverty districts in the state to fall behind. Lynn has lost two grade equivalents.
12: Cambridge outperformed its peers, while Arlington, Newton, Lexington, and Brookline are all back or almost back to their 2019 levels. Emma Friedman, WBZ, Boston's News Radio.
7: An 18-year-old has been charged in connection with a double shooting on Mother's Day in Boston that left one person with life-threatening injuries. Officials say Janelle Sumler faces two counts of assault to murder and weapons charges. Two people with gunshot wounds were found Sunday evening in Dorchester. Anyone with information is asked to contact the Boston Police Department's homicide unit. Coming up, the City of Champions says that they need some help from the state to build a new high school. That story and more next.
14: Rising optimism that the massive corporate spending we've seen on AI may actually pay off has helped Wall Street reach new highs, with the Nasdaq and S&P posting fresh Thursday records and the Dow reclaiming 50,000. And AI optimism could stay in the driver's seat for Friday trading, now that the largest U.S. supplier of semiconductor equipment has issued sales and profit forecasts that far exceeded analyst estimates, fueled by soaring demand for AI computing and memory chips. Applied Materials says revenue will rise to just shy of $9 billion here in the quarter. That is nearly a billion more than analysts forecast, as the dramatic boom in the market for data centers and gear to run AI tasks is pushing demand for semiconductors to new levels. We'll see what AI chipmaker Cerebras has for an encore. In its first day of trading as a public stock, shares jumped 68% after the company raised $5.5 billion in what is so far the year's largest initial public offering. Andrew O'Day, Bloomberg Business on WBZ, Boston's News Radio.
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24: 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This is Jordan Rich. 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People who decry the fact that bookstores have gone away, well, just pay attention to this growing list. 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
7: The Red Sox lose to the Phillies 3-1 to drop 2 out of 3 to Philadelphia at Fenway this week. Interim manager Chad Tracy says once again they couldn't come up with a timely hit.
25: Again, gave ourselves the opportunities and we're a hit or two away from leading that game late and pushing it along and hopefully having Chapman in the game in the night. So
7: the Sox start up a 6-game road trip tonight in Atlanta. First pitch is at 7:15. The Patriots' schedule for the upcoming season is out. The Pats will kick things off with a Super Bowl rematch in Seattle against the Seahawks on Wednesday, September 9th. The home opener at Gillette is week 2 against the Steelers, and the PGA Championship continues at Aronimink Golf Club today. Round 1 ended with 7 players tied for the lead at 3 under par. Dan Watkins, WBZ, Boston's News Radio.
40: 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All-wheel drive. Traffic on the threes.
9: It is 2:13, and we're looking west of town. You're going to reduce speed on the Pike. Eastbound work at 128. Westbound at Route 16 towards, Newton Corner towards Route 16. Not bad westbound at 290. Work crews both ways at the Charlton Service Plaza have you at about the speed limit. 495, watch for a setup in Marlboro. It's north and southbound by 290. You're going to reduce speed in Fitchburg. Road work on Route 2 west at Princeton Road. 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Cloudy, 53 degrees. Steve Perez, WBZ Traffic on the threes.
40: Here's the four-day WBZ AccuWeather forecast.
10: Watch for a few showers around early this morning. Even some patchy fog toward the South Coast, Cape, and Islands. It's a breezy and cool start to this Friday with a low only 49. Then the rest of today brings clouds as well with chilly conditions, a couple of showers, and a high of 54. Ahead of some clearing Friday night, and the low only drops to around 50. That sets up a warmer weekend with plenty of sun on Saturday. Turns out breezy and quite nice with a high of 74. With more sun and warmth on Sunday, high 84. Before a less warm Monday with a few more clouds, high 72. I'm AccuWeather meteorologist LaTroy Thornton, WBZ, Boston's News Radio.

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1: Good morning, I'm Dan Watkins. Here's what's happening. The city of Brockton wants to build a new high school, but they'll need a big state handout to do it. WBZ's Heil Schaffel explains.
2: Brockton High School principal Kevin McCaskill says the time has come to part ways with the district's gigantic upper school campus.
3: And this school does not close, and so it's showing its age.
2: The building opened in 1970. He says physical problems like leaky roofs and crowded classrooms are piling up, but the biggest flaw is that the building just wasn't made for modern education. We poked into a classroom.
3: Very tight, very compact, still with blackboards. I mean, schools don't have blackboards anymore.
2: The district has submitted plans to the state for a new Brockton High, which would cost about $800 million in total and take some 5 years to build.
3: And many of our surrounding communities are experiencing that now with their new buildings. So the question becomes, why not Brockton?
2: I asked about the district's recent multi-million dollar deficit and how that squares with a pricey new building. They said a decade of higher taxes is worth it because the state would cover about $400 million, or half the cost. Heil Schaffel, WBZ, Boston's News Radio.
1: Massachusetts Governor Maura Healey making a big health care announcement. Her administration is doing away with prior authorizations in the Bay State, which would speed up the timeline for people to get much-needed medical care. WBZ's Amanda Keene explains.
4: A prior authorization is when your insurance makes a patient and their doctor often perform extra steps in order to get approval for medications, tests, and procedures.
5: When your doctors say you need it, you're going to get it.
4: According to the governor's office, in the year 2023 alone, the healthcare industry spent $1.3 billion in administrative costs related to prior authorizations. This would close that barrier for conditions like cancer care, mental health, and heart disease.
5: To eliminate a need for approval when we know it's something that you're going to get.
4: Patients will see these changes as early as the first week in June. Amanda Keene, WBZ, Boston's News Radio.
1: President Trump says his talks in Beijing with China's president went great this week. WBZ's Natalie Brand has details from the high-stakes summit.
6: On Iran, President Trump told Fox News that she said he would like to help reopen the Strait of Hormuz and said China agreed not to supply Iran with weapons.
7: He said he's not going to give military equipment. That's a big statement. He said that today. That's a big statement. He said that strongly. But at the same time, he said, you know, they buy a lot of their oil there and they'd like to keep doing that.
6: A senior administration official says Taiwan also came up with both sides reiterating their long-held stance on the issue.
1: And President Trump invited the Chinese leader to the White House in September. Vice President J.D. Vance was in New England on Thursday making an appearance at the Bangor Airport talking about his new anti-fraud task force to crack down on Medicare and Medicaid fraud. The VP says vital federal government programs are being victimized by fraud, in part because some state governments, including Maine, don't cooperate with the feds to stop it.
8: Whether it's Medicaid or any other program, we don't want the people, and we're setting this up so that the people who need these programs and are eligible for them, they're not going to suffer the consequences. We want the fraudsters, and we want the bureaucrats who enable the fraud. We want those people to suffer the consequences.
1: Vance also identified California and Minnesota as other states with big fraud problems that don't work with the government to stop fraudulent activities that are wasting taxpayer dollars and harmful to individuals who need services of Medicaid and other programs. Health researchers at Harvard are about to begin a new federally backed study looking into the long-term effects of living near a nuclear reactor. And the focus group are the people of South Plymouth and how living around the now-closed Pilgrim nuclear plant affected their overall health. WBZ's Jim McKay is on the South Shore talking to residents.
9: We need to know about these things.
10: We just don't want that risk here.
11: Talking to longtime residents near Priscilla Beach in Plymouth, the backdrop of the now shuttered nuclear plant, they are happy to see Harvard doing this study, as many have been concerned over the years about how their health has been impacted.
9: Lines of communication with things that are going to get public attention and get public upset.
11: Ron is one of the many advocates in the area who fought for years to get the plant decommissioned, which it has been since 2019. However, nuclear waste is still stored on site, and a long-running battle on what to do with it still persists. Ron says no matter what information researchers find from this study, he's glad it's getting out there.
9: One way or the other, it needs to be.
11: In Plymouth, Jim McKay, WBZ, Boston's News Radio.
1: Airports on the Cape and Islands are getting a boost from the federal government. The FAA Airport Improvement Program is handing out grants to 346 airports nationwide. Cape Cod Gateway and Hyannis and the Nantucket Airport are both receiving over $1 million, while the Chatham Airport is getting a $150,000 grant. Graduation season is here, and so are the graduation speeches. One veteran Hollywood actor took to the podium recently, and his speech is now getting a lot of attention. CBS's Matt Wolf with details.
12: It's not exactly the worst thing to have Indiana Jones himself deliver your commencement speech.
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12: Harrison Ford there at Arizona State University this week, his speech going viral in the best way possible. Looking back on his own college years,
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13: Stand up for someone who can't stand up for themselves. Bring people together who weren't talking before. That's leadership. That's what moves the needle.
12: Matt Wolf, CBS News.
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26: It's 2:23. We're looking north of the city where Route 3 south at 129 in Chelmsford. No trouble passing work crew there. Road work on 93, not a problem. Southbound Commerce Way, northbound Dascombe Road. You will reduce speed in Methuen with an ongoing project 495 north after Route 213. Watch for road work on 128 South and Peabody after Route 114, both ways by 93, and northbound Walnut Street in Linfield. 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Cloudy, 53 degrees, Steve Perez, WBZ traffic on the threes.
0: Here's the four-day WBZ AccuWeather forecast.
27: Keep an eye out for some showers early this morning, even some areas of fog toward the south coast, Cape and Islands. Otherwise, it's a cool and breezy start with a low of 49, with clouds and rather blustery conditions in store later today as well, along with a couple of lingering showers and a high of 54. Friday night brings some clearing with a low dropping to 50 or so, with a much warmer weekend in store. Saturday brings a good deal of sunshine. Turns out breezy. It's a nice day with a high of 74. Then more sun and more warmth for Sunday, high 84. Then a few more clouds Monday, high 72. I'm AccuWeather meteorologist LaTroy Thornton, WBZ Boston's News Radio.
1: Boston College students are getting some national recognition for their love of a certain burrito chain. WBZ's Jay Willette with more.
2: New data from Chipotle reveals that Boston leads the entire nation in Chipotle delivery orders, beating out every other college town in the country.
3: I believe it.
2: Chipotle says its data comes directly from its Chipotle U Rewards program, which tracks how students order across the country.
4: How much do you think you spend on Chipotle overall?
3: A week, maybe like, I don't know, $70.
5: 70?
2: While Columbus, Ohio leads in group orders and guacamole, and Oklahoma leads in burritos, Boston students apparently can't be bothered to leave their dorms.
4: 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Do you speak up?
3: For yeah. sure, for sure.
4: What do you say?
3: I say extra.
2: Jay Willette, WBZ, Boston's News Radio.
1: Truck safety advocates are calling it a major victory as a Supreme Court ruling may open up trucking companies to lawsuits over crashes on the basis of the drivers that they hire. CBS's Heather Bosch with more.
6: In a unanimous ruling, the U.S. Supreme Court will allow victims of deadly crashes to sue some of America's biggest brokers, which hire trucking companies to move goods.
7: Delilah Colvin was only 5 years old in June 2024, when an 18-wheel tractor trailer plowed into her.
6: President Trump during the State of the Union. Though the president focused on the immigration status of the driver, the high court's ruling in a separate case will allow Coleman's lawsuit against the trucking broker C.H. Robinson to proceed. Heather Bosch, CBS News.
1: There's new technology that's aimed at helping people with dementia live more independently. CBS's Allison Keyes reports.
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19: 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Can you help me with that?
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8: 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Allison Keyes, CBS News.
1: And the researchers say that there are a few devices out there that could be brought to market within the next year. The latest on the top stories, plus a check of traffic and weather coming up next. 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
30: This is Dan Ray. Meet Justin from Wilmington. His orthopedic surgeon said he needed a total hip replacement, but instead of going under the knife, Justin called Boston Prolotherapy.
31: I was in so much pain, I couldn't walk around without limping. Not able to play with my son at the time, not being able to go out in the driveway and play catch with him. And I came across the ad for Dr. Franke. When I went in and talked to him, he said, you would be a great candidate for Prolotherapy, and he believes it would help me. When I left his office, I truly was pain-free in my hip. And I would say within 3 months, I stopped even thinking about my hip. It wasn't a factor. It didn't bother me. Chasing my kid around, joined a men's basketball league again, a men's football league again. I used to not be able to sleep at night because the hip pain was so bad. 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
1: Good morning, I'm Dan Watkins. Here's what's happening. The suspect accused of opening fire on Memorial Drive in Cambridge pleaded not guilty from his hospital bed Thursday. Tyler Brown is facing multiple charges, including armed assault with intent to murder and a shooting that left two people seriously hurt and ended with him being shot by a Massachusetts state trooper and a bystander. WBZ-TV's Christina Rex spoke with the sister of one of the victims.
5: What is making me so upset? That guy was not supposed to be out. The guy is a criminal.
9: Sia Leilano is speaking out for the first time right outside Mass General, where she spent every day at her brother Kazmir's bedside. 35-year-old Kazmir Bangura has the most serious injuries from Monday's shooting. He's been through several surgeries already, his sister says. He was moving his car from its parking spot when the shots started.
5: It was just so unfortunate that he was at the wrong place at the wrong time, that he's the one that enduring this pain, this bullet on him. My brother is a nice human being that you will always want to be around. He has no problem.
9: She says her brother tried to run away, and he called 911 even after being shot.
1: And officials say that it's unclear if or when Kazmir will walk again. The Supreme Court is preserving women's access to the drug mifepristone while a lawsuit over its use continues, CBS's Allison Keyes reports.
8: The high court's decision means women seeking what's known as the abortion pill can continue to get it at pharmacies through the mail without an in-person visit to a doctor. The drug is the most common method of abortion 4 years after the court overturned Roe v. Wade.
1: And the appeals over a lawsuit filed by the state of Louisiana are likely to continue into next year. Also happening in Washington, senators unanimously approve a resolution that would withhold their pay during a government shutdown. Matt Mattinson reports.
10: It'll take effect after the midterms later this year. The legislation doesn't need to be approved by the House or President Trump. It's a move that may give lawmakers a powerful incentive not to shutter federal departments over funding disputes in future years. I'm at Mattinson.
1: Gas prices are still rising with the war in Iran continuing and oil hovering near $100 a barrel. Here's ABC's Elizabeth Schulze.
11: One thing to keep in mind is that the U.S. is exporting a record amount of oil right now. That has helped keep a little bit of cap on oil around this $100 marker, according to a lot of the analysts I've been talking to. But we are also seeing oil inventories now go down because the U.S. is sending out a lot more oil than it was before the war. Big picture, oil at this level where we are, $100, is going to cost the typical American household about $1,200 extra in gas and diesel costs over a year.
1: And according to AAA, the average price for a gallon of regular in Massachusetts, $4.48 as of Thursday, which is up over 50 cents in the past month. Coming up, the latest chapter in the Karen Reed saga involves the auction of her SUV. Find out more next.
0: 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Traffic on the threes.
26: It's 2:33. We're going to look downtown. 93 North, O'Neill Tunnel. You're down to just one right lane. That slows you down getting through there, but not a major delay anymore. Just reducing speed. Watch for a work crew before the Tobin Bridge, Route 1 North. No major problem. On the Pike, you're down to one lane, moving slowly eastbound Market Street to Comm Ave, westbound Tremont Street to Cambridge Street, and along the Charles, a full road closure. It starts eastbound Soldiers Field Road and North Harvard Street and ends all the way on the eastbound side of Stero Drive at the Copley Tunnel. 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Clouds, 53 degrees. Steve Perez, WBZ traffic on the threes.
0: Here's the four-day WBZ AccuWeather forecast.
27: Watch for some patchy fog early this morning toward the South Coast, Cape, and Islands. Otherwise, we'll have a few showers in the area with breezy conditions and a low of just 49, with rather similar conditions in store for the rest of today as well. Stays cloudy and chilly with showers lingering and a high of just 54. But the sky finally clears out for Friday night on the way to a low right around 50, setting up warmer conditions for the weekend. Saturday looks to be sunny much of the time and rather nice with a high of 74. Then even more sun for Sunday and even warmer, high 84. Then a few clouds Monday, high 72. I'm AccuWeather meteorologist LaTroy Thornton, WBZ, Boston's News Radio.
1: The auction to sell off Karen Reed's car ends with a bit of a twist. WBZ's Heil Schaffel reports.
3: The last vestige of a case that gripped Massachusetts and the nation was about to be sold off to the highest bidder.
4: My husband, I think, would kill me if I came home with the car.
3: The Lexus SUV that was the focal point of two Karen Reed murder trials was on the auction block in Woburn. David Manzi of Manzi Appraisers was hosting the bidding, which attracted dozens of looky-loos.
12: 50, 60 people.
3: What brought you out?
4: I watched the whole trial, so I had to see it.
3: But with a cash buy-in of 20 grand, there were only a handful of serious bidders. That meant a relatively anticlimactic ending. The owner of the car decided to pull it from the block at the last second and sell it to a private group. Justin Manning is the head of J.J. Manning Auctioneers and seemed a little stung.
13: Well, Mr. Broussard will be proceeding forward with a group that apparently he believes will be paying more than we would achieve in today's auctions.
3: Heil Schaffel, WBZ, Boston News Radio.
1: In Washington, FBI Director Kash Patel's snorkeling trip is being scrutinized. CBS's Linda Kenyon with the story.
14: Information obtained by the Associated Press shows the FBI director went on a VIP snorkel session last August at the site of the USS Arizona Memorial in Pearl Harbor after Director Patel's official visits to Australia and New Zealand. The sunken ship is a military cemetery.

0: it could still face issues on the floor where it will need more Democratic support. Medway police come to the rescue of an Uxbridge woman who was having a tough time proving her date of birth. WBZ's Suzanne Sawsville explains.
1: When Christine LaChance tried to get a passport so she could travel to Canada, it was denied.
2: They needed more supporting documents because my birth certificate at the top says delayed return of birth.
1: She was born at home in 1969 with the help of Medway police and didn't have a birth certificate till she was 16.
2: My birth certificate states that it was issued in 1986.
1: She could find no medical records of her birth until she contacted Medway police.
2: Chief Kingsbury actually found it.
1: And that was good enough for the passport agency. Chief Bill Kingsbury says it feels good to help.
3: We like to help people. That's probably one of the reasons we're here.
1: Christine and her husband leave for Niagara Falls next week. In Medway, Suzanne Sawsville, WBZ, Boston's News Radio.
0: Coming up, dozens of local organizations are gearing up to put on free events at public beaches this summer. Find out more next.
4: Today, the market turns its collective attention to industrial output. Bloomberg Economics thinks the April measure of U.S. industrial production, which tracks manufacturing, mining, and utilities, will show a small 0.2% increase following a 0.5% drop in March, with vehicle production helping account for the rise. Energy extraction activity appeared to fall in April despite elevated global oil prices, perhaps due to more substantive attempts to negotiate an enduring U.S.-Iran ceasefire. Electricity output also appears to have declined during the month. A luxury goods company is selling one of its many recognizable brands to a more diversified owner. LVMH, owner of such brands as Louis Vuitton, Tiffany, and Dom Perignon, is handing over Marc Jacobs, which it's owned since 1997, to WHP Global. Financial terms of the sale have not been disclosed. WHP owns such brands as Vera Wang, Bonobos, and a controlling interest in Toys R Us. Andrew O'Day, Bloomberg Business on WBZ, Boston's News Radio.
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7: It's often described as an aha moment, an insight into something new. What is it exactly?
8: An insight's a fresh thought, something you've never thought before. It's uncommonly good. It tends to have you reorient your view of reality.
7: Charles Kiefer, co-author of the book The Art of Insight, says those magical aha moments are more likely to happen when you're in a particular frame of mind.
8: And it's an easygoing, relaxed, contemplative, in some cases, state of mind. But it's not the state of mind that we are in most of the time during the day, thrashing around with emails, phone calls, high pressures, barreling through on problems. And so the way to have more insights is to find that state of mind, that natural state of mind in which you're apt to have them, and then they will occur with greater frequency.
7: Interestingly, for many people, it happens in the shower, but wherever and whenever it happens to you,
8: just be mindful of that, and you're going to get more of them, Mike. You're going to get more, as long as you don't work hard at it.
7: Because when you work hard at trying to have an insight, you get outside that state of mind. And everyone has the ability to find new insight.
8: When you look for something fresh, your unconscious mind knows how to think up things you've never thought before. You do it all the time, right, Mike? I mean, you've got thoughts that you've never had before. They pop into your head. So it's a natural process. Everybody on the planet has it. It's just that we tend to occupy ourselves not in that mode of thinking.
7: I'm Mike Carruthers, and that's something you should know.
9: At Johns Hopkins, I'm Elizabeth Tracy.
10: Comprehensive lifestyle changes are better than medications to slow, stop, or even improve mild cognitive impairment or early Alzheimer's disease, a study by Johns Hopkins neurologist Majid Fotouhi finds. This meta-analysis of existing randomized trials sought to compare the two strategies.
11: There are new drugs that have been shown to help patients with mild cognitive impairment or early stages of Alzheimer's disease. I wanted to find out whether programs that combine several lifestyle interventions are equal to these drugs, better or worse than these drugs. I compared the results of randomized controlled trials for lifestyle interventions and these new drugs lifestyle dimensions appear to be far more effective than

0: these new drugs.
1: Fotui notes that comprehensive lifestyle changes are needed, including cardiovascular exercise, consumption of a Mediterranean-type diet, and other interventions. At Johns Hopkins, I'm Elizabeth Tracy.
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3: The Red Sox fall to the Phillies 3-1. They'll look to bounce back tonight in Atlanta against the Braves. First pitch is at 7:15. The Patriots will open the 2026 season in Seattle against the Seahawks in a Super Bowl rematch on Wednesday, September 9th. It'll be the first time in franchise history that the Patriots play a game on a Wednesday. The Pats' home opener is week 2 against Pittsburgh. The NFL released the full 2026 schedule last night. The Pats have 5 primetime games this year. And there's a pair of NBA playoff games tonight. Game 6 between the Cavaliers and Pistons is at 7. The Cavs have a 3-2 series lead. That's followed by Game 6 between the Spurs and Timberwolves at 9:30. San Antonio is up 3-2. Dan Watkins, WBZ, Boston's News Radio.
2: Traffic and weather together. 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All-wheel drive. Traffic on the threes.
4: It's 2:43. And we are looking south of town. Expressway's fine. Route 24, a southbound setup after 495 won't slow you down. 128 North University Ave, a brief work crew delay there. No trouble passing work at Coney Street, 95 North and southbound. Route 3 looks good. 495 still seeing road work both ways at Route 140. However, no delays. 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Cloudy, 52 degrees. Steve Perez, WBZ traffic on the threes.
2: Here's the four-day WBZ AccuWeather forecast.
5: Watch for a few showers around early this morning, even some patchy fog toward the south coast, Cape, and Islands. It's a breezy and cool start to this Friday with a low only 49. Then the rest of today brings clouds as well with chilly conditions, a couple of showers, and a high of 54. Ahead of some clearing Friday night, and the low only drops to around 50. That sets up a warmer weekend with plenty of sun on Saturday. It turns out breezy and quite nice with a high of 74, with more sun and warmth on Sunday, high 84, before a less warm Monday with a few more clouds, high 72. I'm AccuWeather meteorologist LaTroy Thornton, WBZ, Boston's News Radio.
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3: Good morning, I'm Dan Watkins. Here's what's happening. A lot of fun at the beach is in the forecast for this summer. WBZ's James Rojas says it's all thanks to a program offering free public events.
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7: Concerts, camps, kayaking, cultural celebrations, our Beats on the Beach music series, literacy programs, fishing, crabbing. 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
6: 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In the Seaport District, James Rojas, WBZ, Boston's News Radio.
3: Governor Maura Healey says the state is making it easier, faster, and cheaper for Massachusetts residents to get medical care. The Division of Insurance has finalized updated regulations that eliminate prior authorization requirements for routine and essential health care. The governor making the announcement on Thursday.
9: Things that you don't need prior authorization for, so I'll be really specific. Treatments for cancer, heart disease, and mental illness. And what this means is that you are going to get that care sooner than before.
3: Prior authorization had required patients and providers to obtain approval from insurance companies before certain treatments, services, and medications could be provided. The governor adds that this will reduce delays and get rid of barriers for patients. New Hampshire authorities say they've taken down an international gun trafficking organization. WBZ's Madison Rogers with details.
0: U.S. Attorney for New Hampshire Aaron Cregan announcing five guilty pleas and charges against another eight people in what they say has been a weeks-long systemic dismantling of a pipeline and an organization. Dozens of illegal guns allegedly funneled from New Hampshire into Canada through tribal reservation corridors, Mohawk Territory in New York State. Authorities say the organization recruited straw purchasers in New Hampshire and Vermont who bought guns from licensed dealers illegally. And prosecutors allege the pipeline is tied to organized crime in Canada, with several guns found near violent crime scenes. Madison Rogers, WBZ, Boston's News Radio.
3: Vice President J.D. Vance brought his anti-fraud message to Maine on Thursday.
8: The vice president's anti-fraud task force is cracking down on Medicare and Medicaid fraud, saying the American taxpayer should not suffer the consequences.
10: We want the fraudsters and we want the bureaucrats who enable the fraud. We want those people to suffer the consequences.
8: Vance told a crowd in Bangor, Maine, that misuse of government social programs harms every American.
10: You've got an administration in Washington, D.C. that is fighting for you, fighting to protect your tax dollars.
8: The vice president's visit came ahead of Maine's primary elections. Linda Kenyon, CBS News, Washington.
3: A popular ice cream shop in Belmont is left in ruins as a fire blazed through the business early Thursday morning, WBZ-TV's Penny Commit reports.
11: A place usually full of sprinkles and smiling kids, instead filled with thick smoke and flashing lights. Moosey's Ice Cream and Yogurt Emporium has long been a community staple, but an early morning fire in the shop's basement will force the beloved business to close for the summer.
12: Kind of heartbreaking at this point.
11: Moosey's owner, Dante Mazzioli, forced to stand and watch as firefighters busted open his shop's windows.
12: It's hard to see that because we built the place 10, 11 years ago, and it's been my happy place and a happy place for a lot of people for a long time. So
11: the call came in around 4:30 Thursday morning after a Moosey's employee noticed the smoke on his way into work.
3: Officials say that no one was hurt during the fire and that they're currently investigating how it started. Ahead of the World Cup, a local donut chain is getting in on the fun and giving customers a taste of the country's going for glory. WBZ's Jared Brosnan with more.
13: Starting this week, Canes is rolling out some specialty donuts to help get soccer fans ready for the big tournament.
14: We'll be rotating donut countries in every week right up to the World Cup.
13: Co-owner Peter Delios tells me they're based on the games happening in Foxborough.
14: The first matchup will be Haiti versus Scotland.
13: So that's where Canes kicked it off, with a vanilla cream filled donut topped with the Haitian flag.
14: Then the Scotland donut as well is like a vanilla frosted with the Scottish flag on it, and there's raspberry inside.
13: Each donut will feature an ingredient, spice, fruit, or candy that represents the country. Next week, they'll switch over to Norway and Iraq, who will face off in the second game at Boston Stadium. From the Financial District, I'm Jared Brosnan, WBZ Boston's News Radio.
3: A power outage in Southern California this week almost put an end to a Little League playoff game, but firefighters came to the rescue. ABC's Alex Stone with the story.
15: Just down the street from the Rios Canyon Little League field on Tuesday night, a power line began arcing, knocking out the lights of the field. The league's director says it seemed like the game was over.
16: Thought that we were going to have to cancel the game and potentially cancel the whole week of play.
15: It was the third inning and the lights were out until Lakeside firefighters saw what was going on, and they came in with their new rescue unit that has a 15-foot tall LED light tower on it. Fire Marshal Jeremy Davis.
17: Let's let them play baseball.
15: The fire truck's light tower lit up the field, allowing the game to go on. Alex Stone, ABC News.
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18: If you like fascinating facts, you'll love these. For instance,
19: 10% of all the photographs that have ever been taken were taken in the last 12 months. But what I love is, until 1960, half the photographs that had been taken had been taken of babies.
18: John Mitchinson, co-author of the book 1227 Quite Interesting Facts to Blow Your Socks Off.
19: 40% of all the human beings that have ever been born, there's about 120 billion human beings that have been born, 40% of them haven't lived past their first birthday. Isn't that an incredible fact? And if you pull back even further, 99% of all the species that have ever existed on the planet are now extinct.
18: John also discovered that cows moo, birds chirp, and dogs bark with regional accents.
19: More than 7,000 Americans die each year as a result of doctors' bad handwriting, so writing out prescriptions that the pharmacists can't read properly. For 99% of our history as a species, human beings have been hunter-gatherers. So the whole of civilization, everything that we've achieved, really has only happened in the last 1% of the time we've been around as a species.
18: Do you know Wild Bill Hickok's brother's name? It is Tame Bill Hickok. And there are some fascinating facts about astronauts.
19: Of the people who walked on the moon, I think 11 of the 12 were members of the Boy Scouts. And a huge proportion of them, something like 22 out of the 29 people who've been in space, were firstborn children.
18: I'm Mike Carruthers, and that's something you should know.
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2: 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Traffic on the threes.
4: 253, and we're looking north of the city where Route 2 South and Chelmsford at Route 129 is a lane closure, but no delay. Watch for road work on 93 northbound Dascombe Road, southbound Commerce Way. Long-term work slows you down in Methuen, 495 northbound at 213. And watch for road work on 128. Minor delay southbound Peabody at Route 114. No trouble both ways at 93. 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Cloudy sky, 52 degrees. Steve Perez, WBZ traffic on the threes.
2: Here's the four-day WBZ AccuWeather forecast.
5: Keep an eye out for some showers early this morning, even some areas of fog toward the south coast, Cape and Islands. Otherwise, it's a cool and breezy start with a low of 49, with clouds and rather blustery conditions in store later today as well, along with a couple of lingering showers and a high of 54. Friday night brings some clearing with a low dropping to 50 or so, with a much warmer weekend in store. Saturday brings a good deal of sunshine. Turns out breezy. It's a nice day with a high of 74. Then more sun and more warmth for Sunday, high 84. Then a few more clouds Monday, high 72. I'm AccuWeather meteorologist LaTroy Thornton, WBZ Boston's News Radio.
3: The weekend is almost here, and that means a new batch of movies are hitting the theaters. WBZ's Brian Antonelli with a preview.
25: Directed by 26-year-old Curry Barker, the R-rated horror film Obsession.
26: I wish Nikki Freeman loved me more than anyone in the entire world.
25: After making that wish for his longtime crush to fall in love with him,
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25: Top Gun and its 2022 sequel have been re-released. 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
28: What are you doing in my swamp?
25: The original Shrek hits the big screen again for its 25th anniversary.
29: Oh, this is gonna be fun. We can stay up late, swapping manly stories, and in the morning, I'm making waffles.
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3: As a lot of companies enforce back-to-the-office mandates and end pandemic-era work-from-home arrangements, one tech company says they're sticking with it.
30: San Francisco technology company Dropbox has no plans to return its workers to offices. The cloud storage provider adopted a virtual-first staffing model for all employees in 2020 and has refined it since. Dropbox Chief People Officer Melanie Rosenwasser says allowing staff members to work from anywhere helps the company attract and retain talent. Employees are free to create their own schedules outside of four-hour blocks reserved for meetings. There are in-person events at least quarterly.
3: And that was ABC's Chuck Sievertson reporting. A prom photo shoot involving a helicopter has become a big political fight in the Midwest. CBS's Michael Wallace tells us about it.
0: Quintina Brown, the parks director in Markham, south of Chicago, hired a helicopter to land at a city park so her daughter could pose with it. City officials say Brown didn't have the power to authorize that landing, and city attorney Bert Odelson says Brown may have paid for it with a taxpayer-funded credit card.
1: The plot thickens, as they say.
0: Markham Mayor Roger Akpawa.
6: Why wouldn't somebody question that?
0: Brown says she just wanted to provide her daughter with a memorable experience. Police ticketed her and the pilot for disorderly conduct. Michael Wallace, CBS News.
3: The latest on the top stories, plus a check of traffic and weather coming up next. I'm Dan Watkins, WBZ, Boston's News Radio.
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11: 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This is Jordan Rich. Taking a bit of a departure today, instead of recommending certain books and authors, let's talk about the growing number of independent bookstores in the Boston area. People who decry the fact that bookstores have gone away, well, just pay attention to this growing list. Starting with Trident Booksellers and Cafe on Newbury Street, a neighborhood staple since 1984. For you romantics out there, Harvard Square presents Love Struck Books at 44 Brattle Street. A comfortable cafe and wine bar, headquarters for those who love romantic stories. A beloved independent literary center is Paper Cuts Bookshop, located in Jamaica Plain, often welcoming well-known authors for events. And they even have their own imprint called Cutlass Press. Now, there are many more indie bookstores to talk about, and we'll do so in our next segment. This is Jordan Rich, and you're part of the book club right here on WBZ, Boston's News Radio.
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14: I'm Michael Toscano. Air Force One took off from Beijing about 25 minutes ago, heading back to Washington as President Trump concludes 2 days of talks with Chinese President Xi.
22: It's an honor to be here. We'll be back, and I believe on September 24th or thereabouts, President Xi is going to be coming to the United States, and we will be reciprocal, like reciprocal trade.
14: The summit may end up being most remembered for the blunt warning from Xi to Trump to be careful about Taiwan or face dangerous consequences. Closing arguments were heard in Oakland, California over Elon Musk suing Sam Altman and OpenAI for turning what Musk says was meant to be a nonprofit company into a for-profit company. Here's CBS News legal contributor Jessica Levinson.
31: So much of it comes down to this: who do you believe, what do you believe was actually discussed, and what do you believe was promised versus what was said is like, this is what we're going to try and do.
14: A Supreme Court ruling may open up trucking companies to lawsuits over crashes on the basis of the drivers they hire or hiding bad safety records.
4: In a unanimous ruling, the U.S. Supreme Court will allow victims of deadly crashes to sue some of America's biggest brokers, which hire trucking companies to move goods.
22: Delilah Colvin was only 5 years old in June 2024 when an 18-wheel tractor trailer plowed into her.
4: President Trump during the State of the Union. Though the president focused on the immigration status of the driver, the high court's ruling in a separate case will allow Coleman's lawsuit against the trucking broker C.H. Robinson to proceed. Heather Bosch, CBS News.
14: Spirit Airlines may have given up the ghost, but legal action against it is very much alive. More from correspondent Jim Krasula.
5: Several terminated workers have filed a lawsuit saying Spirit Airlines failed to give proper layoff notices when it abruptly shut down earlier this month. The legal action also claims that the company's management misled employees about the chances of Spirit staying in business.
14: Rising food prices are resulting in food pantries seeing more people in need. CBS's Jason Allen visited one in Carrollton, Texas.
13: This section used to have all of our canned meat.
15: Casey McMahon showed us the empty shelves that usually hold canned chicken or tuna, protein sources that are in high demand. The average family that used to need help for 8 to 12 weeks, he says, now needs it for closer to 7 or 8 months.
14: Multiple wildfires are burning in the Texas Panhandle, eastern New Mexico, and the Oklahoma Panhandle. Shelters are open, but most evacuation orders are lifted. Meanwhile, gusty winds and dry conditions lead to an elevated fire risk from Wyoming to Minnesota. This is CBS News.
2: Traffic and weather together. 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All-wheel drive. Traffic on the threes.
16: It is 3:03 happening right now downtown on 93 north through the O'Neill Tunnel. Just the right lane gets through. That's going to slow you down, but not a major delay at this time due to light volume on account of it's 3:03 a.m. Route 1 northbound before the Tobin Bridge, City Square Tunnel, a lane closure, a minor problem. On the Pike, you're moving slowly. There is fog over Kenmore Square, and on the road, you're down to just one lane. Westbound Tremont Street to Cambridge Street, eastbound Market Street to Comm Ave. Airport Tunnels, Ted Williams, down a lane both ways and at about the speed limit. Along the Charles, a road closure, Soldiers Field Road east at North Harvard Street ends all the way at Storrow Drive east at the Copley Tunnel. 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
2: Here's the four-day WBZ AccuWeather forecast.
17: Watch for some patchy fog early this morning toward the South Coast, Cape, and Islands. Otherwise, we'll have a few showers in the area with breezy conditions and a low of just 49, with rather similar conditions in store for the rest of today as well. Stays cloudy and chilly with showers lingering and a high of just 54. But the sky finally clears out for Friday night on the way to a low right around 50, setting up warmer conditions for the weekend. Saturday looks to be sunny much of the time and rather nice with a high of 74, then even more sun for Sunday and even warmer, high 84, then a few clouds Monday, high 72. I'm AccuWeather meteorologist LaTroy Thornton, WBZ, Boston's News Radio.
3: Good morning, I'm Dan Watkins. Here's what's happening. Tyler Brown, the suspect in the Memorial Drive shooting this week, was arraigned from his hospital bed on Thursday. Brown pleaded not guilty to several charges. WBZ's Jared Brosnan has more on what was said in court.
18: Prior to the shooting, prosecutors alleged Tyler Brown FaceTimed his parole officer, appearing under the influence and holding a semi-automatic weapon. That's when the parole officer alerted police.
19: At some point while this was happening, Mr. Brown called his parole officer again. He said that he was no longer Tyler Brown and he was going to be representing his shooter's name. They talked for another minute or so as he was holding the firearm. He was repeating that he wasn't going back to jail and made suicidal statements again.
18: Two bystanders were shot, with one still hospitalized with serious injuries.
19: The last count that I have revealed that there were over 70 discharged ammunition casings located in that area.
18: Brown appeared virtually for his arraignment as he continues to recover, pleading not guilty to all charges, which includes two counts of assault to murder. He will be detained pending a hearing next Thursday. From outside Cambridge District Court, I'm Jared Brosnan, WBZ Boston's News Radio.
3: The investigation continues into Wednesday night's deadly boat crash in Boston Harbor that killed a young woman from Andover. 24-year-old Elizabeth Dankert died when a boat crashed into an airport pier that extends out into the harbor, throwing passengers onto rocks along the shore. It remains unclear what led to the crash or who was driving the boat, but we do know that the boat's owner is a 40-year-old man, and Freedom Boat Club in the Seaport tells us that the vessel was taken out without the club's authorization or knowledge. Three other people were injured in the crash. The data shows that Massachusetts isn't where it should be when it comes to education, WBZ's Emma Friedman explains.
1: Researchers at Harvard and other academic institutions are out with their yearly report. It's the National Education Scorecard, but it's basically a report card for states and their students. And Massachusetts isn't placing in the top 10.
6: It's not just the pandemic. There's been a substantial decline in achievement in Massachusetts since 2016.
1: That's Professor Tom Kane with the Center for Education Policy Research at Harvard University. He says Massachusetts ranks 11th in math and 15th in reading compared to other states. In Massachusetts, some are lagging behind more than others compared to 2019, like Framingham, Everett, and Revere.
6: We really should be embarrassed about how we've allowed the highest poverty districts in the state to fall behind. Lynn has lost two grade equivalents.
1: Cambridge outperformed its peers, while Arlington, Newton, Lexington, and Brookline are all back or almost back to their 2019 levels. Emma Friedman, WBZ, Boston's News Radio.
3: An 18-year-old has been charged in connection with a double shooting on Mother's Day in Boston that left one person with life-threatening injuries. Officials say Janelle Sumler faces two counts of assault to murder and weapons charges. Two people with gunshot wounds were found Sunday evening in Dorchester. Anyone with information is asked to contact the Boston Police Department's homicide unit. Coming up, the City of Champion says that they need some help from the state to build a new high school. That story and more next.
20: Tariffs, consumer uncertainty, trade disputes, all factors affecting the biggest business of the heartland. And you can add to that the weather. Extremes from Mother Nature have caused immense damage to the nation's wheat crop so far this year. Crop scouts with the Wheat Quality Council's annual crop tour found that freezes, frost, drought, and diseases have damaged wheat fields in Kansas, Oklahoma, and Nebraska, with yields expected to be well below last year's forecast. The USDA estimates a 25% decline in U.S. winter wheat production. Wall Street's record performance for the NASDAQ and S&P Thursday, which was fed in large part by rising bets on AI return on investment, could be followed by more strength today, as semiconductor equipment giant Applied Materials credits strong AI data center demand for its boost to expected profit and sales, and as AI chipmaker Cerebras comes off the biggest stock IPO year-to-date with a 68% Wall Street debut. Andrew O'Day, Bloomberg Business on WBZ, Boston's News Radio.
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25: We all know the rules of sleep.
26: You do it at night for around 7 or 8 hours. You do it more or less in one straight shot. You do it with at most one other consenting adult, and you separate out the children from the parents.
25: Benjamin Reese, author of the book Wild Nights, How Taming Sleep Created Our Restless World.
26: What's interesting about that from a historical perspective is that almost nobody in human history did any of that until about the last couple hundred years. And so that's what I mean when I talk about taming sleep, making it conform to these rules that are really rather recent inventions.
25: The sleep rule that causes a lot of trouble for parents is forcing kids to learn to sleep in their own room at an early age.
26: It doesn't correspond with any kind of basic need that humans have. Recognizing that child's need for comfort, soothing, proximity at night, if you look at the scope of human history and the variety of ways that different cultures practice sleep, you might start to think that maybe the way we've been taught to do it isn't the correct way.
25: This is not to say that you should change the rules of sleep. Just understand that the rules are arbitrary and can certainly be adapted to fit your own needs.
26: I just think understanding that might give people some flexibility or leeway for thinking about arranging things differently.
25: I'm Mike Carruthers, and that's something you should know.
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3: Red Sox lose to the Phillies 3-1 as Philadelphia takes 2 out of 3 at Fenway this week. The Sox begin a 6-game road trip in Atlanta tonight against the Braves. Connelly Early is on the mound for Boston against Spencer Strider for Atlanta. First pitch is at 7:15. We've known the Patriots' opponents for months, but now we know when they'll be playing them as the NFL releases the full 2026 schedule. A few of the notables for the Pats, week one at Seattle to kick off the season with a Super Bowl rematch on Wednesday, September 9th. The home opener at Gillette is week two against the Steelers. And Fox Sports announces that Tom Brady will make his first return to Foxborough as a broadcaster to call the Patriots' week 9 game against the Packers. Dan Watkins, WBZ, Boston's News Radio.
2: 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Traffic on the threes.
16: It's 12:13, and we are looking south of town. Expressway is zipping along with much efficiency. Route 24 south, a work crew down after 495. That's not there anymore. 128 north in Dedham, a work crew at University Ave. That's still there, but there is no delay. Also, it's Westwood. 95, watch for a work crew both ways at Coney Street. No trouble getting by. Same story on 495 with road work both ways near Route 140. 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Cloudy, 52 degrees, Steve Perez, WBZ traffic on the threes.
2: Here's the four-day WBZ AccuWeather forecast.
17: Watch for a few showers around early this morning. Even some patchy fog toward the South Coast, Cape, and Islands. It's a breezy and cool start to this Friday with a low only 49. Then the rest of today brings clouds as well with chilly conditions, a couple of showers, and a high of 54. Ahead of some clearing Friday night, and the low only drops to around 50. That sets up a warmer weekend with plenty of sun on Saturday. It turns out breezy and quite nice with a high of 74. With more sun and warmth on Sunday, high 84. Before a less warm Monday with a few more clouds, high 72. I'm AccuWeather meteorologist LaTroy Thornton, WBZ, Boston's News Radio.

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1: Good morning, I'm Dan Watkins. Here's what's happening. The city of Brockton wants to build a new high school, but they'll need a big state handout to do it. WBZ's Heil Schoffel explains.
2: Brockton High School principal Kevin McCaskill says the time has come to part ways with the district's gigantic upper school campus.
3: And this school does not close, and so it's showing its age.
2: The building opened in 1970. He says physical problems like leaky roofs and crowded classrooms are piling up, but the biggest flaw is that the building just wasn't made for modern education. We poked into a classroom.
3: Very tight, very compact, still with blackboards. I mean, schools don't have blackboards anymore.
2: The district has submitted plans to the state for a new Brockton High, which would cost about $800 million in total and take some 5 years to build.
3: And many of our surrounding communities are experiencing that now with their new buildings. So the question becomes, why not Brockton?
2: I asked about the district's recent multi-million dollar deficit and how that squares with a pricey new building. They said a decade of higher taxes is worth it because the state would cover about $400 million, or half the cost. Kyle Schaffel, WBZ, Boston's News Radio.
1: Massachusetts Governor Maura Healey making a big healthcare announcement. Her administration is doing away with prior authorizations in the Bay State, which would speed up the timeline for people to get much-needed medical care. WBZ's Amanda Keene explains.
4: A prior authorization is when your insurance makes a patient and their doctor often perform extra steps in order to get approval for medications, tests, and procedures.
5: When your doctors say you need it, you're going to get it.
4: According to the governor's office, in the year 2023 alone, the healthcare industry spent $1.3 billion in administrative costs related to prior authorizations. This would close that barrier for conditions like cancer care, mental health, and heart disease.
5: It's eliminate a need for approval when we know it's something that you're going to get.
4: Patients will see these changes as early as the first week in June. Amanda Keene, WBZ, Boston's News Radio.
1: President Trump says his talks in Beijing with China's president went great this week. WBZ's Natalie Brand has details from the high-stakes summit.
6: On Iran, President Trump told Fox News that she said he would like to help reopen the Strait of Hormuz and said China agreed not to supply Iran with weapons.
7: He said he's not going to give military equipment. That's a big statement. He said that today. That's a big statement. He said that strongly. But at the same time, he said, you know, they buy a lot of their oil there and they'd like to keep doing that.
6: A senior administration official says Taiwan also came up with both sides reiterating their long-held stance on the issue.
1: And President Trump invited the Chinese leader to the White House in September. Vice President J.D. Vance was in New England on Thursday making an appearance at the Bangor Airport talking about his new anti-fraud task force to crack down on Medicare and Medicaid fraud. The VP says vital federal government programs are being victimized by fraud, in part because some state governments, including Maine, don't cooperate with the feds to stop it.
8: Whether it's Medicaid or any other program, we don't want the people, and we're setting this up so that the people who need these programs and are eligible for them, they're not going to suffer the consequences. We want the fraudsters, and we want the bureaucrats who enable the fraud. We want those people to suffer the consequences.
1: Vance also identified California and Minnesota as other states with big fraud problems that don't work with the government to stop fraudulent activities that are wasting taxpayer dollars and harmful to individuals who need services of Medicaid and other programs. Health researchers at Harvard are about to begin a new federally backed study looking into the long-term effects of living near a nuclear reactor. And the focus group are the people of South Plymouth and how living around the now-closed Pilgrim nuclear plant affected their overall health. WBZ's Jim McKay is on the South Shore talking to residents.
9: We need to know about these things.
10: We just don't want that risk here.
11: Talking to longtime residents near Priscilla Beach in Plymouth, the backdrop of the now shuttered nuclear plant, they are happy to see Harvard doing this study, as many have been concerned over the years about how their health has been impacted.
9: Lines of communication with things that are going to get public attention and get public upset.
11: Ron is one of the many advocates in the area who fought for years to get the plant decommissioned, which it has been since 2019. However, nuclear waste is still stored on site, and a long-running battle on what to do with it still persists. Ron says no matter what information researchers find from this study, he's glad it's getting out there.
9: One way or the other, it needs to be.
11: In Plymouth, Jim McKay, WBZ, Boston's News Radio.
1: Airports on the Cape and Islands are getting a boost from the federal government. The FAA Airport Improvement Program is handing out grants to 346 airports nationwide. Cape Cod Gateway and Hyannis and the Nantucket Airport are both receiving over $1 million, while the Chatham Airport is getting a $150,000 grant. Graduation season is here, and so are the graduation speeches. One veteran Hollywood actor took to the podium recently, and his speech is now getting a lot of attention. CBS's Matt Wolf with details.
12: It's not exactly the worst thing to have Indiana Jones himself deliver your commencement speech.
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13: 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Bring people together who weren't talking before. That's leadership. That's what moves the needle.
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20: 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And that's the Book Club, WBZ, Boston's News Radio.
0: 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All-wheel drive. Traffic on the threes.
21: 323 and happening right now north of town. 128 still seeing a southbound work crew in Peabody at Route 114 as well as both ways at 93, but no delays. Delays in Methuen where you're going to reduce speed for work 495 north at Route 213. Road work on 93 beginning to wrap up. So far still there at Commerce Way, 193 south. And northbound at Dascombe Road, but Montvale Ave work crews have cleared. 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Cloudy sky, 52 degrees. Steve Perez, WBZ traffic on the threes.
0: Here's the four-day WBZ AccuWeather forecast.
22: Keep an eye out for some showers early this morning, even some areas of fog toward the south coast, Cape and Islands. Otherwise, it's a cool and breezy start with a low of 49, with clouds and rather blustery conditions in store later today as well, along with a couple of lingering showers and a high of 54. Friday night brings some clearing with a low dropping to 50 or so, with a much warmer weekend in store. Saturday brings a good deal of sunshine. Turns out breezy. It's a nice day with a high of 74. Then more sun and more warmth for Sunday, high 84. Then a few more clouds Monday, high 72. I'm AccuWeather meteorologist Latroy Thornton, WBZ, Boston's News Radio.
1: 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WBZ's Jay Willette with more.
2: New data from Chipotle reveals that Boston leads the entire nation in Chipotle delivery orders, beating out every other college town in the country.
3: I believe it.
2: Chipotle says its data comes directly from its Chipotle U Rewards program, which tracks how students order across the country.
5: How much do you think you spend on Chipotle overall?
3: A week, maybe like, I don't know, $70.
2: 70? While Columbus, Ohio leads in group orders and guacamole, and Oklahoma leads in burritos, Boston students apparently can't be bothered to leave their dorms.
5: What do you do if you notice that the guy is kind of going light on the chicken or the whatever he's putting on? Do you speak up?
3: For sure.
5: What do you say?
3: I say extra.
2: Jay Willette, WBZ, Boston's News Radio.
1: Truck safety advocates are calling it a major victory as a Supreme Court ruling may open up trucking companies to lawsuits over crashes on the basis of the drivers that they hire. CBS's Heather Bosch with more.
23: In a unanimous ruling, the U.S. Supreme Court will allow victims of deadly crashes to sue some of America's biggest brokers, which hire trucking companies to move goods.
24: Delilah Colvin was only 5 years old in June 2024, when an 18-wheel tractor trailer plowed into her.
23: President Trump during the State of the Union. Though the president focused on the immigration status of the driver, the high court's ruling in a separate case will allow Coleman's lawsuit against the trucking broker C.H. Robinson to proceed. Heather Bosch, CBS News.
1: There's new technology that's aimed at helping people with dementia live more independently. CBS's Allison Keyes reports.
25: British researchers are testing AI-powered smart glasses to help those with early-stage dementia.
26: I think I'd like a coffee. Can you help me with that?
27: Right. Let's get some hot water.
25: The glasses help guide people through everyday tasks using voice prompts and visual cues, using technology to help navigate this fast-moving world.
26: We can keep walking in that world and keep being an individual, keep being us.
25: There are also smart socks that have sensors that monitor movement and can help flag falls or distress. Allison Keyes, CBS News.
1: And the researchers say that there are a few devices out there that could be brought to market within the next year. The latest on the top stories, plus a check of traffic and weather coming up next. I'm Dan Watkins, WBZ, Boston's News Radio.
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1: Good morning, I'm Dan Watkins. Here's what's happening. The suspect accused of opening fire on Memorial Drive in Cambridge pleaded not guilty from his hospital bed Thursday. Tyler Brown is facing multiple charges, including armed assault with intent to murder and a shooting that left two people seriously hurt and ended with him being shot by a Massachusetts state trooper and a bystander. WBZ-TV's Christina Rex spoke with the sister of one of the victims.
7: What is making me so upset? That guy was not supposed to be out. The guy is a criminal.
8: Sia Leilano is speaking out for the first time right outside Mass General, where she spent every day at her brother Kazmir's bedside. 35-year-old Kazmir Bangura has the most serious injuries from Monday's shooting. He's been through several surgeries already, his sister says. He was moving his car from its parking spot when the shots started.
7: It was just so unfortunate that he was at the wrong place at the wrong time, that he's the one that enduring this pain, this bullet on him. My brother is a nice human being that you will always want to be around. He has no problem.
8: She says her brother tried to run away, and he called 911 even after being shot.
1: And officials say that it's unclear if or when Kazmir will walk again. The Supreme Court is preserving women's access to the drug mifepristone while a lawsuit over its use continues, CBS's Allison Keyes reports.
25: The high court's decision means women seeking what's known as the abortion pill can continue to get it at pharmacies through the mail without an in-person visit to a doctor. The drug is the most common method of abortion 4 years after the court overturned Roe v. Wade.
1: And the appeals over a lawsuit filed by the state of Louisiana are likely to continue into next year. Also happening in Washington, senators unanimously approve a resolution that would withhold their pay during a government shutdown. Matt Mattinson reports.
9: It'll take effect after the midterms later this year. The legislation doesn't need to be approved by the House or President Trump. It's a move that may give lawmakers a powerful incentive not to shutter federal departments over funding disputes in future years. I'm at Mattinson.
1: Gas prices are still rising with the war in Iran continuing and oil hovering near $100 a barrel. Here's ABC's Elizabeth Schulze.
10: One thing to keep in mind is that the U.S. is exporting a record amount of oil right now. That has helped keep a little bit of cap on oil around this $100 marker, according to a lot of the analysts I've been talking to. But we are also seeing oil inventories now go down because the U.S. is sending out a lot more oil than it was before the war. Big picture, oil at this level where we are, $100, is going to cost the typical American household about $1,200 extra in gas and diesel costs over a year.
1: And according to AAA, the average price for a gallon of regular in Massachusetts, $4.48 as of Thursday, which is up over 50 cents in the past month. Coming up, the latest chapter in the Karen Reed saga involves the auction of her SUV. Find out more next.
0: 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All-wheel drive. Traffic on the threes.
21: It's 3:33 and we're looking downtown. 93 North, a triple left lane closure slows you down through the O'Neill Tunnel. You get to the Zakum, things improve. This is a minor delay regardless. Route 1, watch for a work crew before the Tobin Bridge. We have a road closure along the Charles. It starts Soldiers Field Road east at North Harvard Street, extends onto Sturrow Drive, and ends eastbound at the Copley Tunnel. On the Pike, you're down to one lane with delays both ways, westbound Tremont Street to Cambridge Street, and eastbound Market Street to Comm Ave with a thick fog over Kenmore Square, adding to the slowdown. 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Steve Perez, WBZ Traffic on the threes.
0: Here's the four-day WBZ AccuWeather forecast.
5: Watch for some patchy fog early this morning toward the south coast, Cape and Islands. Otherwise, we'll have a few showers in the area with breezy conditions and a low of just 49, with rather similar conditions in store for the rest of today as well. Stays cloudy and chilly with showers lingering and a high of just 54. But the sky finally clears out for Friday night on the way to a low right around 50, setting up warmer conditions for the weekend. Saturday looks to be sunny much of the time and rather nice with a high of 74. Then even more sun for Sunday and even warmer, high 84. Then a few clouds Monday, high 72. I'm AccuWeather meteorologist LaTroy Thornton, WBZ, Boston's News Radio.
1: The auction to sell off Karen Reed's car ends with a bit of a twist. WBZ's Heil Schaffel reports.
11: The last vestige of a case that gripped Massachusetts and the nation was about to be sold off to the highest bidder.
12: My husband, I think, would kill me if I came home with the car.
11: The Lexus SUV that was the focal point of two Karen Reed murder trials was on the auction block in Woburn. David Manzi of Manzi Appraisers was hosting the bidding, which attracted dozens of looky-loos.
13: 50, 60 people.
11: What brought you out?
12: I watched the whole trial, so I had to see it.
11: But with a cash buy-in of 20 grand, there were only a handful of serious bidders. That meant a relatively anticlimactic ending. The owner of the car decided to pull it from the block at the last second and sell it to a private group. Justin Manning is the head of J.J. Manning Auctioneers and seemed a little stung.
14: Well, Mr. Broussard will be proceeding forward with a group that apparently he believes will be paying more than we would achieve in today's auctions.
11: Heil Schaffel, WBZ, Boston's News Radio.
1: In Washington, FBI Director Kash Patel's snorkeling trip is being scrutinized. CBS's Linda Kenyon with the story.
15: Information obtained by the Associated Press shows the FBI director went on a VIP snorkel session last August at the site of the USS Arizona Memorial in Pearl Harbor after Director Patel's official visits to Australia and New Zealand. The sunken ship is a military cemetery reachable only by boat and is off limits to snorkeling and diving with rare exceptions. The memorial marks Japan's 1941 attack on Pearl Harbor and is one of the nation's most hallowed sites, where the remains of more than 900 sailors and Marines were entombed. Linda Kenyon, CBS News, Washington.
1: A bill that would regulate cryptocurrency cleared a key hurdle on Thursday by advancing out of the Senate Banking Committee. It comes after

0: more supporting documents because my birth certificate at the top says delayed return of birth.
1: She was born at home in 1969 with the help of Medway police and didn't have a birth certificate till she was 16.
0: My birth certificate states that it was issued in 1986.
1: She could find no medical records of her birth until she contacted Medway police.
0: Chief Kingsbury actually found it.
1: And that was good enough for the passport agency. Chief Bill Kingsbury says it feels good to help.
2: We like to help people. That's probably one of the reasons we're here.
1: Christine and her husband leave for Niagara Falls next week. In Medway, Suzanne Salzville, WBZ, Boston's News Radio.
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4: Some good news for Boeing. President Trump says China has agreed to purchase 200 new aircraft from the jet maker. But analysts were expecting an even bigger order, and with a backlog of nearly 7,000 orders, it's struggling to fill. Boeing shares nearly 5% lower today. But elsewhere on Wall Street, stocks rallied after retail sales rose slightly in April, despite surging prices at the gas pump and on demand for anything AI-related. All the major averages up 0.75%, and the Dow back above the 50,000 mark. The Dow today up 370 points, the Nasdaq up 233 to a new all-time high. The S&P also at a new record high, up 57. Competitors AT&T, T-Mobile, and Verizon launching a joint venture to expand coverage in rural areas using new satellite-based direct-to-device technology. And Motor One says that General Motors is bringing back the Chevy Camaro muscle car in 2028. I'm Tom Busby, Bloomberg Business on WBZ, Boston's News Radio.
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7: To eat healthy and not get fat, you have to choose the right foods, and that's not always easy.
8: There's actually more added sugar in some pasta sauces than there is in ice cream topping, and I mean that very literally. People don't know that.
7: Dr. David Katz, author of the book Disease Proof, says we all know that to lose weight, we need to decrease the number of calories we eat.
8: The problem with decreasing calories in is it leaves people hungry. Well, there's a skill power approach to that issue, and that is if you trade up the quality of your food, so you buy better bread, if you buy better pasta sauce, which doesn't have added sugar, if you buy better cereal, which is higher in whole grains and fiber and lower in added sugar, and if you make these kinds of changes, one of the many virtues of more nutritious food is it fills us up.
7: In fact, often the low-calorie choice is not the best.
8: 100-calorie snacks are only 100 calories, but if it's junky food, you'll be hungry again in 10 minutes. And, you know, there are 100-calorie snacks, but if you eat 17 of them, how does that help you? A food like walnuts is actually a high-calorie food, but we have research to show that walnuts and other highly nutritious nuts like almonds, even though they're energy-dense, they fill you up and keep you full. If you choose foods that do that, actually, even if the foods are relatively high in calories, it helps control your appetite, improve the quality of your diet, and reduce the total number of calories it takes over the course of the day to feel full.
7: I'm Mike Carruthers, and that's something you should know.
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3: Phillies beat the Red Sox 3-1 as Kyle Schwarber hit his major league leading 19th home run in the eighth inning to break a

0: scoreless tie. The Sox will look to bounce back tonight in Atlanta. First pitch is at 7:15. It'll be a Super Bowl rematch to kick off the 2026 NFL season as the Patriots head to Seattle to battle the Seahawks on Wednesday, September 9th. The Pats will face the Steelers the following week for the home opener in Foxborough. New England has 5 primetime games this year. And in golf, it's the biggest logjam atop the leaderboard after the opening round of a major since the 1969 PGA Championship, as 7 players shot 3 under par on Thursday at this year's PGA Championship at Aronimink in Pennsylvania. Round 2 gets underway this morning. Dan Watkins, WBZ, Boston's News Radio.
1: Traffic and weather together. 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All-wheel drive. Traffic on the threes.
2: It's 3:43. We're seeing lots of road work wrap up. For example, north of town, there were 5 work zones on 128. Now all that remains is a lane closure both ways near 93. No delays. 495 north at 213 toward Hill. Still a minor slowdown with work there. And 93 and northbound setup at Dascombe Road will be clearing shortly. Watch for a setup as it clears from Route 3 south at Route 129. There's no delay, but they're about to get in your way to get out of your way. And that'll slow you down when that happens. 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Clouds, 52 degrees, Steve Perez, WBZ traffic on the threes.
1: Here's the 4-day WBZ AccuWeather forecast.
3: Watch for a few showers around early this morning. Even some patchy fog toward the South Coast, Cape, and Islands. It's a breezy and cool start to this Friday with a low only 49. Then the rest of today brings clouds as well with chilly conditions, a couple of showers, and a high of 54. Ahead of some clearing Friday night, and the low only drops to around 50. That sets up a warmer weekend with plenty of sun on Saturday. It turns out breezy and quite nice with a high of 74, with more sun and warmth on Sunday, high 84, before a less warm Monday with a few more clouds, high 72. I'm AccuWeather meteorologist LaTroy Thornton, WBZ, Boston's News Radio.

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1: Good morning, I'm Dan Watkins. Here's what's happening. A lot of fun at the beach is in the forecast for this summer. WBZ's James Rojas says it's all thanks to a program offering free public events.
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3: Concerts, camps, kayaking, cultural celebrations, our Beats on the Beach music series, literacy programs, fishing, crabbing. 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
2: 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In the Seaport District, James Rojas, WBZ, Boston's News Radio.
1: Governor Maura Healey says the state is making it easier, faster, and cheaper for Massachusetts residents to get medical care. The Division of Insurance has finalized updated regulations that eliminate prior authorization requirements for routine and essential health care. The governor making the announcement on Thursday.
5: Things that you don't need prior authorization for, so I'll be really specific. Treatments for cancer, heart disease, and mental illness. And what this means is that you are going to get that care sooner than before.
1: Prior authorization had required patients and providers to obtain approval from insurance companies before certain treatments, services, and medications could be provided. The governor adds that this will reduce delays and get rid of barriers for patients. New Hampshire authorities say they've taken down an international gun trafficking organization. WBZ's Madison Rogers with details.
6: U.S. Attorney for New Hampshire Aaron Cregan announcing five guilty pleas and charges against another eight people in what they say has been a weeks-long systemic dismantling of a pipeline and an organization. Dozens of illegal guns allegedly funneled from New Hampshire into Canada through tribal reservation corridors, Mohawk Territory in New York State. Authorities say the organization recruited straw purchasers in New Hampshire and Vermont who bought guns from licensed dealers illegally. And prosecutors allege the pipeline is tied to organized crime in Canada, with several guns found near violent crime scenes. Madison Rogers, WBZ, Boston's News Radio.
1: Vice President J.D. Vance brought his anti-fraud message to Maine on Thursday.
7: The vice president's anti-fraud task force is cracking down on Medicare and Medicaid fraud, saying the American taxpayer should not suffer the consequences.
8: We want the fraudsters and we want the bureaucrats who enable the fraud. We want those people to suffer the consequences.
7: Vance told a crowd in Bangor, Maine, that misuse of government social programs harms every American.
8: You've got an administration in Washington, D.C. that is fighting for you, fighting to protect your tax dollars.
7: The vice president's visit came ahead of Maine's primary elections. Linda Kenyon, CBS News, Washington.
1: A popular ice cream shop in Belmont is left in ruins as a fire blazed through the business early Thursday morning, WBZ-TV's Penny Commit reports.
9: A place usually full of sprinkles and smiling kids, instead filled with thick smoke and flashing lights. Moosey's Ice Cream and Yogurt Emporium has long been a community staple, but an early morning fire in the shop's basement will force the beloved business to close for the summer.
10: Kind of heartbreaking at this point.
9: Moosey's owner, Dante Muzzioli, forced to stand and watch as firefighters busted open his shop's windows.
10: It's hard to see that because we built the place 10, 11 years ago, and it's been my happy place and a happy place for a lot of people for a long time. So
9: the call came in around 4:30 Thursday morning after a Moosey's employee noticed the smoke on his way into work.
1: Officials say that no one was hurt during the fire and that they're currently investigating how it started. Ahead of the World Cup, a local donut chain is getting in on the fun and giving customers a taste of the country's going for glory. WBZ's Jared Brosnan with more.
11: Starting this week, Canes is rolling out some specialty donuts to help get soccer fans ready for the big tournament.
12: We'll be rotating donut countries in every week right up to the World Cup.
11: Co-owner Peter Delios tells me they're based on the games happening in Foxborough.
12: The first matchup will be Haiti versus Scotland.
11: So that's where Canes kicked it off, with a vanilla cream filled donut topped with the Haitian flag.
12: Then the Scotland donut as well is like a vanilla frosted with the Scottish flag on it, and there's raspberry inside.
11: Each donut will feature an ingredient, spice, fruit, or candy that represents the country. Next week, they'll switch over to Norway and Iraq, who will face off in the second game at Boston Stadium. From the Financial District, I'm Jared Brosnan, WBZ Boston's News Radio.
1: A power outage in Southern California this week almost put an end to a Little League playoff game, but firefighters came to the rescue. ABC's Alex Stone with the story.
4: Just down the street from the Rios Canyon Little League field on Tuesday night, a power line began arcing, knocking out the lights of the field. The league's director says it seemed like the game was over.
13: Thought that we were going to have to cancel the game and potentially cancel the whole week of play.
4: It was the third inning and the lights were out until Lakeside firefighters saw what was going on, and they came in with their new rescue unit that has a 15-foot tall LED light tower on it. Fire Marshal Jeremy Davis.
14: Let's let them play baseball.
4: The fire truck's light tower lit up the field, allowing the game to go on. Alex Stone, ABC News.
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25: It is 3:53. Looking west of town, there's nothing in your way on the Pike anymore. No delays. Looking good. 290 east at Kelly Square. A brief delay passing work there. Route 2 eastbound in Fitchburg. Princeton Road, same story. A work crew with a minor delay. 495, no delays. A work crew's both ways at 290, wrapping up. They're very important overnight work. 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Cloudy sky, 52 degrees. Steve Perez, WBZ, traffic on the threes.
22: Here's the four-day WBZ AccuWeather forecast.
26: Keep an eye out for some showers early this morning, even some areas of fog toward the south coast, Cape and Islands. Otherwise, it's a cool and breezy start with a low of 49, with clouds and rather blustery conditions in store later today as well, along with a couple of lingering showers and a high of 54. Friday night brings some clearing with a low dropping to 50 or so, with a much warmer weekend in store. Saturday brings a good deal of sunshine. Turns out breezy. It's a nice day with a high of 74. Then more sun and more warmth for Sunday, high 84. Then a few more clouds Monday, high 72. I'm AccuWeather meteorologist Latroy Thornton, WBZ Boston's News Radio.
1: 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WBZ's Brian Antonelli with a preview.
2: Directed by 26-year-old Curry Barker, the R-rated horror film Obsession.
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19: 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We can stay up late, swapping manly stories, and in the morning, I'm making waffles.
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1: As a lot of companies enforce back-to-the-office mandates and end pandemic-era work-from-home arrangements, one tech company says they're sticking with it.
27: San Francisco technology company Dropbox has no plans to return its workers to offices. The cloud storage provider adopted a virtual-first staffing model for all employees in 2020 and has refined it since. Dropbox Chief People Officer Melanie Rosenwasser says allowing staff members to work from anywhere helps the company attract and retain talent. Employees are free to create their own schedules outside of four-hour blocks reserved for meetings. There are in-person events at least quarterly.
1: And that was ABC's Chuck Sievertson reporting. A prom photo shoot involving a helicopter has become a big political fight in the Midwest. CBS's Michael Wallace tells us about it.
28: Quintina Brown, the parks director in Markham, south of Chicago, hired a helicopter to land at a city park so her daughter could pose with it. City officials say Brown didn't have the power to authorize that landing, and city attorney Bert Odelson says Brown may have paid for it with a taxpayer-funded credit card.
29: The plot thickens, as they say.
28: Markham Mayor Roger Akpawa.
30: Why wouldn't somebody question that?
28: Brown says she just wanted to provide her daughter with a memorable experience. Police ticketed her and the pilot for disorderly conduct. Michael Wallace, CBS News.
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0: I'm Deborah Rodriguez. President Trump's on his way back to Washington after wrapping up a two-day visit to Beijing with kind words for his Chinese counterpart, Xi Jinping.
4: The visit will be reciprocal. We're going to lay it on the line, and we're going to have, you're going to walk away, hopefully very impressed, like I'm very impressed with China. And I just want to end by saying thank you very much. It's been really a great couple of days.
0: Mr. Trump says Xi offered to help with the war in Iran, though he didn't give specifics. He also said China promised to buy more American beef, soybeans, oil, and energy products. He made no mention of the biggest point of contention, Taiwan's independence. Beijing hasn't ruled out a military takeover. The U.S. has sold billions of dollars worth of arms to Taiwan. Tensions are escalating again near the Strait of Hormuz after a ship anchored off the United Arab Emirates was seized and taken toward Iran. Another was attacked and sank near the coast of Oman. Meantime, two key players in the Middle East conflict are back at the negotiating table. CBS's Olivia Gazis.
6: A third round of ambassador-level talks between Israel and Lebanon is continuing in Washington as the U.S. aims to shore up a ceasefire that remains under strain on the ground. A State Department official said the first day of a two-day session ran from 9 a.m. to 5 p.m. and was productive and positive.
0: The top spokesman for Health Secretary Kennedy has resigned. Correspondent Linda Kenyon has details from Washington.
7: Rich Danker cited irreconcilable differences with the administration, which supported marketing approval of e-cigarette flavors that could appeal to children. Danker's resignation follows the resignation of the FDA Commissioner Marty McCarry, who also objected to the approval.
0: The Supreme Court has given the green light for continued access to the abortion pill mifepristone by mail. CBS's Jan Crawford.
9: The state of Louisiana had sued to block bi-mail access, arguing the FDA wrongly approved mail prescriptions after easing the in-person requirements in 2021 during the COVID pandemic. A New Orleans-based federal appeals court ruled Louisiana was likely to win the case and rejected the FDA's approval.
0: Litigation is expected to continue in lower courts. To Ohio now, where two people were killed when a Piper PA-28 crashed into a home in Akron. Officials say the structure burst into flames on impact. Fire Chief Sergi Lash.
10: Right now we know it's a small plane. There are two individuals that are in it, and they are deceased. The family was home. There were four individuals that lived there, and thankfully they all made it out safely with no injuries.
0: This is CBS News.
22: 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Traffic on the threes.
11: 403. And looking downtown 93 North, a triple lane closure through the O'Neill Tunnel was slowing things down for about 8 hours or so. That just picked up. All lanes are open north and southbound on 93 over the Zakum through the O'Neill Tunnel and to Grandma's house we go. Route 1, a lane closure before the Tobin Bridge won't slow you down. Still seeing pretty good delays on the Pike as work crews are clearing, but not completely done yet. You're down to one lane eastbound Market Street to Comm Ave, westbound Tremont Street to Cambridge Street. And a full closure along the Charles. The road closure continues. It starts Soldiers Field Road east at North Harvard Street, ends all the way Sterrow Drive east at the Copley Tunnel. This report, Harvard Street, ends all the way Sterrow Drive east at the Copley Tunnel. 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Cloudy sky, 52 degrees. Steve Perez, WBZ traffic on the threes.
22: Here's the four-day WBZ AccuWeather forecast.
26: Watch for some patchy fog early this morning toward the south coast, Cape and Islands. Otherwise, we'll have a few showers in the area with breezy conditions and a low of just 49, with rather similar conditions in store for the rest of today as well. Stays cloudy and chilly with showers lingering and a high of just 54. But the sky finally clears out for Friday night on the way to a low right around 50, setting up warmer conditions for the weekend. Saturday looks to be sunny much of the time and rather nice with a high of 74. Then even more sun for Sunday and even warmer, high 84. Then a few clouds Monday, high 72. I'm AccuWeather meteorologist LaTroy Thornton, WBZ, Boston's News Radio.
1: Good morning, I'm Dan Watkins. Here's what's happening. Tyler Brown, the suspect in the Memorial Drive shooting this week, was arraigned from his hospital bed on Thursday. Brown pleaded not guilty to several charges. WBZ's Jared Brosnan has more on what was said in court.
2: Prior to the shooting, prosecutors alleged Tyler Brown FaceTimed his parole officer, appearing under the influence and holding a semi-automatic weapon. That's when the parole officer alerted police.
3: At some point while this was happening, Mr. Brown called his parole officer again. He said that he was no longer Tyler Brown and he was going to be representing his shooter's name. They talked for another minute or so as he was holding the firearm. He was repeating that he wasn't going back to jail and made suicidal statements again.
2: Two bystanders were shot, with one still hospitalized with serious injuries.
3: The last count that I have revealed that there were over 70 discharged ammunition casings located in that area.
2: Brown appeared virtually for his arraignment as he continues to recover, pleading not guilty to all charges, which includes two counts of assault to murder. He will be detained pending a hearing next Thursday. From outside Cambridge District Court, I'm Jared Brosnan, WBZ Boston's News Radio.
1: The investigation continues into Wednesday night's deadly boat crash in Boston Harbor that killed a young woman from Andover. 24-year-old Elizabeth Dankert died when a boat crashed into an airport pier that extends out into the harbor, throwing passengers onto rocks along the shore. It remains unclear what led to the crash or who was driving the boat, but we do know that the boat's owner is a 40-year-old man, and Freedom Boat Club in the Seaport tells us that the vessel was taken out without the club's authorization or knowledge. Three other people were injured in the crash. The data shows that Massachusetts isn't where it should be when it comes to education, WBZ's Emma Friedman explains.
5: Researchers at Harvard and other academic institutions are out with their yearly report. It's the National Education Scorecard, but it's basically a report card for states and their students. And Massachusetts isn't placing in the top 10.
8: It's not just the pandemic. There's been a substantial decline in achievement in Massachusetts since 2016.
5: That's Professor Tom Kane with the Center for Education Policy Research at Harvard University. He says Massachusetts ranks 11th in math and 15th in reading compared to other states. In Massachusetts, some are lagging behind more than others compared to 2019, like Framingham, Everett, and Revere.
8: We really should be embarrassed about how we've allowed

0: highest poverty districts in the state to fall behind. Like Lynn has lost two grade equivalents.
1: Cambridge outperformed its peers, while Arlington, Newton, Lexington, and Brookline are all back or almost back to their 2019 levels. Emma Friedman, WBZ, Boston's News Radio.
2: An 18-year-old has been charged in connection with a double shooting on Mother's Day in Boston that left one person with life-threatening injuries. Officials say Janelle Sumler faces two counts of assault to murder and weapons charges. Two people with gunshot wounds were found Sunday evening in Dorchester. Anyone with information is asked to contact the Boston Police Department's homicide unit. Coming up, the City of Champion says that they need some help from the state to build a new high school. That story and more next.
3: Rising optimism that the massive corporate spending we've seen on AI may actually pay off has helped Wall Street reach new highs, with the Nasdaq and S&P posting fresh Thursday records and the Dow reclaiming 50,000. And AI optimism could stay in the driver's seat for Friday trading, now that the largest U.S. supplier of semiconductor equipment has issued sales and profit forecasts that far exceeded analyst estimates, fueled by soaring demand for AI computing and memory chips. Applied Materials says revenue will rise to just shy of $9 billion here in the quarter. That is nearly a billion more than analysts forecast, as the dramatic boom in the market for data centers and gear to run AI tasks is pushing demand for semiconductors to new levels. We'll see what AI chipmaker Cerebras has for an encore. In its first day of trading as a public stock, shares jumped 68% after the company raised $5.5 billion in what is so far the year's largest initial public offering. Andrew O'Day, Bloomberg Business on WBZ, Boston's News Radio.
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3: 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This is Jordan Rich, and you're tuned to Connoisseur's Corner on WBZ. And joining me today is food columnist for NBC Boston, Mr. Mark Hurwitz. You get around, Mark. I know you and I have talked a lot about pizza and great pizza from all over New England. Let's go now to North Providence and a place called Twins Pizza, and you've got a recommendation for us.
4: Yeah, so North Providence has countless great restaurants. 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And Twins Pizza is one of the best I've been to down there. They have Sicilian pizza, which I love, and also the, you know, round thin crust pizza. They also really good martinis. They have an antipasto with tuna, which to me, anyone who does that is just, you know, right at the top of my list. I love, but the Sicilian pizza is incredible here. And it's so old school. It's kind of like a little like Santapio's, really retro in there. It's been around forever.
3: Well, with your recommendation, we'll have our listeners check out Twins Pizza in North Providence. And you're right, that neighborhood, you just get hungry thinking about that area, don't you?
4: Oh, absolutely. It's such a great area. Well, Rhode Island's great in general.
3: Indeed. Mark Hurwitz, he is the food columnist for NBC Boston. Joining me, Jordan Rich, here on Connoisseur's Corner, WBZ Boston's News Radio.
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7: Red Sox lose to the Phillies 3-1 to drop 2 out of 3 to Philadelphia at Fenway this week. Interim manager Chad Tracy says once again they couldn't come up with a timely hit.
8: Again, gave ourselves the opportunities and we're a hit or two away from leading that game late and pushing it along and hopefully having Chapman in the game in the night. So
7: the Sox start up a 6-game road trip tonight in Atlanta. First pitch is at 7:15. The Patriots' schedule for the upcoming season is out. The Pats will kick things off with a Super Bowl rematch in Seattle against the Seahawks on Wednesday, September 9th. The home opener at Gillette is week 2 against the Steelers, and the PGA Championship continues at Aronimink Golf Club today. Round 1 ended with 7 players tied for the lead at 3 under par. Dan Watkins, WBZ, Boston's News Radio.
5: Traffic and weather together. 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Traffic on the threes.
9: It's 4:13 and happening right now north of the city, 128 both ways at 93. Work crews clearing out now, not causing any delays. Route 1's fine. 495 north at Ward Hill, down towards 213. That's clearing out as well. And 93 and Route 3 moving freely in and out of New Hampshire. 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
5: Here's the four-day WBZ AccuWeather forecast.
10: Watch for a few showers around early this morning. Even some patchy fog toward the south coast, Cape and Islands. It's a breezy and cool start to this Friday with a low only 49. Then the rest of today brings clouds as well with chilly conditions, a couple of showers and a high of 54. Ahead of some clearing Friday night and the low only drops to around 50. That sets up a warmer weekend with plenty of sun on Saturday. Turns out breezy and quite nice with a high of 74. With more sun and warmth on Sunday, high 84. Before a less warm Monday with a few more clouds, high 72. I'm AccuWeather meteorologist LaTroy Thornton, WBZ, Boston's News Radio.

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1: Good morning, I'm Dan Watkins. Here's what's happening. The city of Brockton wants to build a new high school, but they'll need a big state handout to do it. WBZ's Heil Schoffel explains.
2: Brockton High School principal Kevin McCaskill says the time has come to part ways with the district's gigantic upper school campus.
3: And this school does not close, and so it's showing its age.
2: The building opened in 1970. He says physical problems like leaky roofs and crowded classrooms are piling up, but the biggest flaw is that the building just wasn't made for modern education. We poked into a classroom.
3: Very tight, very compact, still with blackboards. I mean, schools don't have blackboards anymore.
2: The district has submitted plans to the state for a new Brockton High, which would cost about $800 million in total and take some 5 years to build.
3: And many of our surrounding communities are experiencing that now with their new buildings. So the question becomes, why not Brockton?
2: I asked about the district's recent multi-million dollar deficit and how that squares with a pricey new building. They said a decade of higher taxes is worth it because the state would cover about $400 million, or half the cost. Heil Schoffel, WBZ, Boston's News Radio.
1: Massachusetts Governor Maura Healey making a big healthcare announcement. Her administration is doing away with prior authorizations in the Bay State, which would speed up the timeline for people to get much-needed medical care. WBZ's Amanda Keene explains.
4: A prior authorization is when your insurance makes a patient and their doctor often perform extra steps in order to get approval for medications, tests, and procedures.
5: When your doctors say you need it, you're going to get it.
4: According to the governor's office, in the year 2023 alone, the healthcare industry spent $1.3 billion in administrative costs related to prior authorizations. This would close that barrier for conditions like cancer care, mental health, and heart disease.
5: It's eliminate a need for approval when we know it's something that you're going to get.
4: Patients will see these changes as early as the first week in June. Amanda Keene, WBZ, Boston's News Radio.
1: President Trump says his talks in Beijing with China's president went great this week. WBZ's Natalie Brand has details from the high-stakes summit.
6: On Iran, President Trump told Fox News that she said he would like to help reopen the Strait of Hormuz and said China agreed not to supply Iran with weapons.
7: He said he's not going to give military equipment. That's a big statement. He said that today. That's a big statement. He said that strongly. But at the same time, he said, you know, they buy a lot of their oil there and they'd like to keep doing that.
6: A senior administration official says Taiwan also came up with both sides reiterating their long-held stance on the issue.
1: And President Trump invited the Chinese leader to the White House in September. Vice President J.D. Vance was in New England on Thursday making an appearance at the Bangor Airport talking about his new anti-fraud task force to crack down on Medicare and Medicaid fraud. The VP says vital federal government programs are being victimized by fraud, in part because some state governments, including Maine, don't cooperate with the feds to stop it.
8: Whether it's Medicaid or any other program, we don't want the people, and we're setting this up so that the people who need these programs and are eligible for them, they're not going to suffer the consequences. We want the fraudsters, and we want the bureaucrats who enable the fraud. We want those people to suffer the consequences.
1: Vance also identified California and Minnesota as other states with big fraud problems that don't work with the government to stop fraudulent activities that are wasting taxpayer dollars and harmful to individuals who need services of Medicaid and other programs. Health researchers at Harvard are about to begin a new federally backed study looking into the long-term effects of living near a nuclear reactor. And the focus group are the people of South Plymouth and how living around the now-closed Pilgrim nuclear plant affected their overall health. WBZ's Jim McKay is on the South Shore talking to residents.
9: We need to know about these things.
10: We just don't want that risk here.
11: Talking to longtime residents near Priscilla Beach in Plymouth, the backdrop of the now shuttered nuclear plant, they are happy to see Harvard doing this study, as many have been concerned over the years about how their health has been impacted.
9: Why is it communication with things that are going to get public attention and get public upset?
11: Ron is one of the many advocates in the area who fought for years to get the plant decommissioned, which it has been since 2019. However, nuclear waste is still stored on site, and a long-running battle on what to do with it still persists. Ron says no matter what information researchers find from this study, he's glad it's getting out there.
9: One way or the other, it needs to be.
11: In Plymouth, Jim McKay, WBZ, Boston's News Radio.
1: Airports on the Cape and Islands are getting a boost from the federal government. The FAA Airport Improvement Program is handing out grants to 346 airports nationwide. Cape Cod Gateway and Hyannis and the Nantucket Airport are both receiving over $1 million, while the Chatham Airport is getting a $150,000 grant. Graduation season is here, and so are the graduation speeches. One veteran Hollywood actor took to the podium recently, and his speech is now getting a lot of attention. CBS's Matt Wolf with details.
12: It's not exactly the worst thing to have Indiana Jones himself deliver your commencement speech.
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13: 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That's leadership. That's what moves the needle.
12: Matt Wolf, CBS News.
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0: 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All-wheel drive. Traffic on the threes.
21: It's 423 south of town right now. The expressway is fine, so is Route 24. 128 north at University Ave. Down in Westwood, there was a work crew. There isn't any more. And road work on 95 both sides of Coney Street clearing out as well. And then what we'll clear next is a 495 northbound work crew at Route 140 where there is no delay. 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Cloudy, 52 degrees. Steve Perez, WBZ Traffic on the threes.
0: Here's the four-day WBZ AccuWeather forecast.
22: An eye out for some showers early this morning, even some areas of fog toward the south coast, Cape and Islands. Otherwise, it's a cool and breezy start with a low of 49, with clouds and rather blustery conditions in store later today as well, along with a couple of lingering showers and a high of 54. Friday night brings some clearing with a low dropping to 50 or so, with a much warmer weekend in store. Saturday brings a good deal of sunshine. Turns out breezy. It's a nice day with a high of 74. Then more sun and more warmth for Sunday, high 84. Then a few more clouds Monday, high 72. I'm AccuWeather meteorologist Latroy Thornton, WBZ Boston's News Radio.
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2: New data from Chipotle reveals that Boston leads the entire nation in Chipotle delivery orders, beating out every other college town in the country.
3: I believe it.
2: Chipotle says its data comes directly from its Chipotle U Rewards program, which tracks how students order across the country.
5: How much do you think you spend on Chipotle overall?
3: A week, maybe like, I don't know, $70.
2: 70? While Columbus, Ohio leads in group orders and guacamole, and Oklahoma leads in burritos, Boston students apparently can't be bothered to leave their dorms.
5: What do you do if you notice that the guy's kind of going light on the chicken or the whatever he's putting on? Do you speak up?
3: For sure.
5: What do you say?
3: I say extra.
2: Jay Willett, WBZ, Boston's News Radio.
1: Truck safety advocates are calling it a major victory as a Supreme Court ruling may open up trucking companies to lawsuits over crashes on the basis of the drivers that they hire. CBS's Heather Bosch with more.
23: In a unanimous ruling, the U.S. Supreme Court will allow victims of deadly crashes to sue some of America's biggest brokers, which hire trucking companies to move goods.
24: Delilah Colvin was only 5 years old in June 2024, when a 18-wheel tractor trailer plowed into her.
23: President Trump during the State of the Union. Though the president focused on the immigration status of the driver, the high court's ruling in a separate case will allow Coleman's lawsuit against the trucking broker C.H. Robinson to proceed. Heather Bosch, CBS News.
1: There's new technology that's aimed at helping people with dementia live more independently. CBS's Allison Keyes reports.
25: British researchers are testing AI-powered smart glasses to help those with early-stage dementia.
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25: 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Allison Keyes, CBS News.
1: 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The latest on the top stories, plus a check of traffic and weather coming up next. 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
1: Good morning, I'm Dan Watkins. Here's what's happening. The suspect accused of opening fire on Memorial Drive in Cambridge pleaded not guilty from his hospital bed Thursday. Tyler Brown is facing multiple charges, including armed assault with intent to murder and a shooting that left two people seriously hurt and ended with him being shot by a Massachusetts state trooper and a bystander. WBZ TV's Christina Rex spoke with the sister of one of the victims.
9: What is making me so upset? That guy was not supposed to be out. The guy is a criminal.
10: Sia Leilano is speaking out for the first time right outside Mass General, where she spent every day at her brother Kazmir's bedside. 35-year-old Kazmir Bangura has the most serious injuries from Monday's shooting. He's been through several surgeries already, his sister says. He was moving his car from its parking spot when the shots started.
9: It was just so unfortunate that he was at the wrong place at the wrong time, that he's the one that enduring this pain, this bullet on him. My brother is a nice human being that you will always want to be around. He has no problem.
10: She says her brother tried to run away, and he called 911 even after being shot.
1: And officials say that it's unclear if or when Kazmir will walk again. The Supreme Court is preserving women's access to the drug mifepristone while a lawsuit over its use continues, CBS's Allison Keyes reports.
25: The high court's decision means women seeking what's known as the abortion pill can continue to get it at pharmacies through the mail without an in-person visit to a doctor. The drug is the most common method of abortion 4 years after the court overturned Roe v. Wade.
1: And the appeals over a lawsuit filed by the state of Louisiana are likely to continue into next year. Also happening in Washington, senators unanimously approve a resolution that would withhold their pay during a government shutdown. Matt Mattinson reports.
11: It'll take effect after the midterms later this year. The legislation doesn't need to be approved by the House or President Trump. It's a move that may give lawmakers a powerful incentive not to shutter federal departments over funding disputes in future years. I'm Matt Mattinson.
1: Gas prices are still rising with the war in Iran continuing and oil hovering near $100 a barrel. Here's ABC's Elizabeth Schulze.
12: One thing to keep in mind is that the U.S. is exporting a record amount of oil right now. That has helped keep a little bit of cap on oil around this $100 marker, according to a lot of the analysts I've been talking to. But we are also seeing oil inventories now go down because the U.S. is sending out a lot more oil than it was before the war. Big picture, oil at this level, where we are, $100, is going to cost the typical American household about $1,200 extra in gas and diesel costs over a year.
1: And according to AAA, the average price for a gallon of regular in Massachusetts, $4.48 as of Thursday, which is up over 50 cents in the past month. Coming up, the latest chapter in the Karen Reed saga involves the auction of her SUV. Find out more next.
0: 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Traffic on the threes.
21: 4:33. And we're looking downtown where work crews on Pike East and West just wrapped up. We're not seeing any more delays in either direction. Route 1 North at the City Square Tunnel before the Tobin, there's still a lane closure there, but no delay. 93 North is moving slowly through the O'Neill Tunnel on account of it was down to just one lane. That's been cleared. All lanes are open. We're looking good downtown. And the best part of this is that along the Charles, a full closure from Soldiers Field Road to the Sterrow East Copley Tunnel, that has cleared. All lanes are open, no more detour. But if you like a good full closure, they'll be back tonight, so don't you worry. 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
0: Here's the four-day WBZ AccuWeather forecast.
2: Watch for some patchy fog early this morning toward the south coast, Cape and Islands. Otherwise, we'll have a few showers in the area with breezy conditions and a low of just 49, with rather similar conditions in store for the rest of today as well. Stays cloudy and chilly with showers lingering and a high of just 54. But the sky finally clears out for Friday night on the way to a low right around 50, setting up warmer conditions for the weekend. Saturday looks to be sunny much of the time and rather nice with a high of 74. Then even more sun for Sunday and even warmer, high 84. Then a few clouds Monday, high 72. I'm AccuWeather meteorologist LaTroy Thornton, WBZ, Boston's News Radio.
1: The auction to sell off Karen Reed's car ends with a bit of a twist. WBZ's Heil Schaffel reports.
6: The last vestige of a case that gripped Massachusetts and the nation was about to be sold off to the highest bidder.
3: My husband, I think, would kill me if I came home with the car.
6: The Lexus SUV that was the focal point of two Karen Reed murder trials was on the auction block in Woburn. David Manzi of Manzi Appraisers was hosting the bidding, which attracted dozens of looky-loos.
5: 50, 60 people.
6: What brought you out?
3: I watched the whole trial, so I had to see it.
6: But with a cash buy-in of 20 grand, there were only a handful of serious bidders. That meant a relatively anticlimactic ending. The owner of the car decided to pull it from the block at the last second and sell it to a private group. Justin Manning is the head of J.J. Manning Auctioneers and seemed a little stung.
13: Well, Mr. Broussard will be proceeding forward with a group that apparently he believes will be paying more than we would achieve in today's auctions.
6: Heil Schaffel, WBZ, Boston's News Radio.
1: In Washington, FBI Director Kash Patel's snorkeling trip is being scrutinized. CBS's Linda Kenyon with the story.
14: Information obtained by the Associated Press shows the FBI director went on a VIP snorkel session last August at the site of the USS Arizona Memorial in Pearl Harbor after Director Patel's official visits to Australia and New Zealand. The sunken ship is a military cemetery reachable only by boat and is off limits to snorkeling and diving with rare exceptions. The memorial marks Japan's 1941 attack on Pearl Harbor and is one of the nation's most hallowed sites, where the remains of more than 900 sailors and Marines are entombed. Linda Kenyon, CBS News, Washington.
1: A bill that would regulate cryptocurrency cleared a key hurdle on Thursday by advancing out of the Senate Banking Committee. It comes after a pair of Democrats joined their GOP colleagues to advance the Clarity Act with a 15-9 vote. The bill aims to provide guidelines for federal regulators overseeing the crypto industry, and it's faced a winding path through the Senate over the past year. While Thursday's vote marks a major step forward, it could still face issues on the floor where it will need more Democratic support. Medway police come to the rescue of an Uxbridge woman who was having a tough time proving her date of birth. WBZ's Suzanne Sawsville explains.
15: When Christine LaChance tried to get a passport so she could travel to Canada, it was denied.
16: They needed more supporting documents because my birth certificate at the top says delayed return.

0: turns its collective attention to industrial output. Bloomberg Economics thinks the April measure of U.S. industrial production, which tracks manufacturing, mining, and utilities, will show a small 0.2% increase following a 0.5% drop in March, with vehicle production helping account for the rise. Energy extraction activity appeared to fall in April despite elevated global oil prices, perhaps due to more substantive attempts to negotiate an enduring U.S.-Iran ceasefire. Electricity output also appears to have declined during the month. A luxury goods company is selling one of its many recognizable brands to a more diversified owner. LVMH, owner of such brands as Louis Vuitton, Tiffany, and Dom Perignon, is handing over Marc Jacobs, which it's owned since 1997, to WHP Global. Financial terms of the sale have not been disclosed. WHP owns such brands as Vera Wang, Bonobos, and a controlling interest in Toys R Us. Andrew O'Day, Bloomberg Business on WBZ, Boston's News Radio.
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4: Hello again, welcome. This is Connoisseur's Corner. I'm Jordan Rich, and today joining us on the hot seat is our good friend Mark Hurwitz, food columnist for NBC Boston. Soon, you're going to be joining friends on one of those swivel seats at a counter, I'm sure, at a place called Tiny's. It's a diner, you say, in Ayer, and you're raving about it.
5: Yeah, and you know, Ayer has a great food scene. People don't realize it, but it's become a real food town, and Tiny's is a diner that's open for breakfast, lunch, and dinner. You don't have too many diners open for dinner these days in this area, but Tiny's does old school stuff. They have chicken croquettes, chicken fried steak. They just have, you know, meatloaf, everything you could always want, but maybe not eat every day because they're pretty unhealthy, but tremendous stuff. They also have beer too. So, you know, you could do breakfast and a beer if you want.
4: How's the coffee? That's very important in a diner.
5: Coffee's fantastic. And the service is fantastic. Just nice people there. It's everything you want in a diner. With the addition of dinner.
4: With the addition of dinner and maybe dessert, a piece of pie?
5: Perhaps? Oh, absolutely. They have a lot of different desserts there, too. They have everything there. It's just, and it's cheap, which you want in a diner.
4: Absolutely. Thank you so much, Mark. Tiny's Diner. Check it out in Ayer, Massachusetts. Mark Hurwitz, food columnist for NBC Boston, joining us here on Connoisseur's Corner, WBZ, Boston's News Radio.
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9: The Red Sox fall to the Phillies 3-1. They'll look to bounce back tonight in Atlanta against the Braves. First pitch is at 7:15. The Patriots will open the 2026 season in Seattle against the Seahawks in a Super Bowl rematch on Wednesday, September 9th. It'll be the first time in franchise history that the Patriots play a game on a Wednesday. The Pats' home opener is week 2 against Pittsburgh. The NFL released the full 2026 schedule last night. The Pats have 5 primetime games this year. And there's a pair of NBA playoff games tonight. Game 6 between the Cavaliers and Pistons is at 7. The Cavs have a 3-2 series lead. That's followed by Game 6 between the Spurs and Timberwolves at 9:30. San Antonio is up 3-2. Dan Watkins, WBZ Boston's News Radio.

0: clouds, 52 degrees. Steve Perez, WBZ traffic on the threes.
1: Here's the four-day WBZ AccuWeather forecast.
2: Keep an eye out for some showers early this morning, even some areas of fog toward the south coast, Cape and Islands. Otherwise, it's a cool and breezy start with a low of 49, with clouds and rather blustery conditions in store later today as well, along with a couple of lingering showers and a high of 54. Friday night brings some clearing with a low dropping to 50 or so, with a much warmer weekend in store. Saturday brings a good deal of sunshine. Turns out breezy. It's a nice day with a high of 74. Then more sun and more warmth for Sunday, high 84. Then a few more clouds Monday, high 72. I'm AccuWeather meteorologist LaTroy Thornton, WBZ Boston's News Radio.
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5: Directed by 26-year-old Curry Barker, the R-rated horror film Obsession.
6: I wish Nikki Freeman loved me more than anyone in the entire world.
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10: 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We can stay up late, swapping manly stories, and in the morning, I'm making waffles.
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4: As a lot of companies enforce back-to-the-office mandates and end pandemic-era work-from-home arrangements, one tech company says they're sticking with it.
11: San Francisco technology company Dropbox has no plans to return its workers to offices. The cloud storage provider adopted a virtual-first staffing model for all employees in 2020 and has refined it since. Dropbox chief people officer Melanie Rosenwasser says allowing staff members to work from anywhere helps the company attract and retain talent. Employees are free to create their own schedules outside of four-hour blocks reserved for meetings. There are in-person events at least quarterly.
4: And that was ABC's Chuck Sievertson reporting. A prom photo shoot involving a helicopter has become a big political fight in the Midwest. CBS's Michael Wallace tells us about it.
12: Quintina Brown, the parks director in Markham, south of Chicago, hired a helicopter to land at a city park so her daughter could pose with it. City officials say Brown didn't have the power to authorize that landing, and city attorney Bert Odelson says Brown may have paid for it with a taxpayer-funded credit card.
13: The plot thickens, as they say.
12: Markham Mayor Roger Akpawa.
14: Why wouldn't somebody question that?
12: Brown says she just wanted to provide her daughter with a memorable experience. Police ticketed her and the pilot for disorderly conduct. Michael Wallace, CBS News.
4: The latest on the top stories, plus a check of traffic and weather coming up next. I'm Dan Watkins, WBZ, Boston's News Radio.
15: You're more likely to think that your friends, colleagues, and connections are the ones who will help you up the ladder of success.
16: And I believe it's actually in a significant way the opposite, that it's who you could know that matters, because the folks we know are an awful lot like us, and they rarely push us to reach our potential.
15: Alan Gregerman, author of the book The Necessity of Strangers, says it's people who you don't know who could be much more helpful to you. So ask yourself,
16: who in any industry or walk of life might be particularly brilliant at what I'm trying to do? Improve customer service, get more people to come to an event, whatever the case is. And then actually find those people and reach out and try and make a connection with them, either through somebody we know or simply directly going to those folks and kind of challenging ourselves to be open and connect even if they say no.
15: And while some people will say no, you'll be surprised who says yes.
16: I generally have found that people are open to connecting with people if you kind of reach out to them in a positive way.
15: Alan says in addition to identifying and reaching out to specific people,
16: we need to be open to new people. We need to say hello to people, connect with people when we're waiting in line, because there's a bit of serendipity that's going to allow us just by connecting with people to meet people who are by their nature going to have part of what we need to be more successful.
15: I'm Mike Carruthers, and that's something you should know.
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3: 51 degrees. We've got clouds in Boston. It is Friday morning, 5 o'clock, May 15th, 2026. Thank you so much for joining us. I'm Jim McKay, and here's what's happening. Well, trying to dry ourselves off, shaking off a damp Thursday, and to be honest, pretty wet start to your Friday out there. Also, for a whole lot of us that ride into work just before daybreak, visibility not exactly on the up and up. Well, some of us dealing with some serious coastal fog as we get going. Most of those rain showers dissipating at the moment. It's going to be a cool, breezy day, though. Highs into the mid-50s and then a rather chilly night. But we are setting the stage for what should be one of the best weekends of the year thus far. Highs into the mid-70s in greater Boston tomorrow. Plenty of sunshine. We could be up to 84. On Sunday, we'll have more on that forecast coming up as well in just a few moments. I think you're going to like it. Well, it was the auction that wasn't. WBZ's Heil Schaffel with a front row seat for a last-minute change of plans with Karen Reed's SUV.
4: Fittingly, the final outcropping of the Karen Reed murder trial ends with more questions than answers. Moments after bidding on the Lexus SUV at the heart of the case was set to begin.
5: So certainly it is a little disappointing.
4: Justin Manning of J.J. Manning Auctioneers says the owner of the car, J.B. Auto, pulled out of the auction because a private group had made an offer. And though dozens of Karen Reed fans showed up to see one of the more famous cars in America, the heart of endless discussion before Reed was found not guilty.
6: I just followed the case from the very beginning and just interested to see the car.
4: There was a buy-in of 20 grand, which meant relatively few actual bidders, and apparently the owner decided no great bidding war was destined to break out. What we don't know is who actually bought the car.
5: Okay. I would say maybe dealer or museum.
4: Manning wasn't at liberty to say. Heil Schaffel, WBZ, Boston News Radio.
3: And WBZ News Radio has reached out to the owner for details on when the car will end up, when and where the car will end up, I should say. Meantime, at 5:02, access will remain to one of the leading abortion drugs across the country. The Supreme Court making a ruling this week.
7: The Supreme Court preserving broad access to mifepristone by telehealth, meaning doctors can issue prescriptions electronically and then allow women to pick up the pill either at a pharmacy or receive it by mail. That's been the status quo in this country for the past 5 years. More than one in four women who seek abortions do get prescriptions for that medication via telehealth, according to the ACLU, and mifepristone is the most commonly used form of medication abortion in the United States.
3: And that is ABC's Devin Dwyer reporting. Governor Maura Healey in issuing a statement in response to the ruling, calling it an important victory for the health and well-being of women across the country. Well, the city of Boston making their pitch to defend sanctuary city policies before a federal judge this week. The Department of Justice challenged a local law mandating Boston police to ignore compliance with federal law enforcement. Trump administration has argued this policy obstructs federal immigration enforcement and detaining people who are accused of crimes in the country illegally. Boston has argued the feds can't force local departments to use their local resources to carry out federal operations. Well, that's a wrap on President Trump's trip to China. Both sides claiming progress, but so much still yet to be discussed.
8: We did discuss Iran. We feel very similar in Iran. We want that to end. We don't want them to have a nuclear weapon. We want the straits open. We're closing it now. They closed it, and we closed it on top of them.
3: And the president also looking to invite Chinese President Xi Jinping to Washington later this year. Phillies beat the Red Sox 3-1 last night. Series for the Sox, beginning with the Braves later tonight. 5:03, it is time for traffic and weather together. We check it every 10 minutes, and it's brought to you by the Subaru Retailers of New England. All-wheel drive, traffic on the threes. Happy Friday there, Lori Grandy.
9: Oh, my goodness gracious. Happy Friday, and what a Friday. What a weekend it's going to be. We are looking really good right now. Just checked out 93 southbound. A little bit busier, Methuen into Andover, but, you know, that's basically what it is. More folks on the road right now, but nothing impeding your progress all the way into Boston. So far, so good. Route 3 southbound Chelmsford down into Burlington. Upper end of 128 southbound looks good right now through Linfield and Reading right down into Waltham. We are good to go so far on Route 1, wide open through Saugus approaching the Tobin Bridge. Tobin is in good shape. Lower deck is not bad. Lever connector just, well, seeing heavier volume, but it's moving just fine. Lori Grandy, WBZ's traffic on the threes.
3: And Lori mentioned that weekend, and we are certainly setting ourselves up very nicely here. Mother Nature rewarding us after all of our hard work over the winter, even this week. Still chilly out there, especially yesterday with the showers, the wind whipping around in that cool air. But we've got one more cool day today, mid-50s out there. Doesn't feel as bad. That breeze will be sticking around, a few lingering morning showers. And then mid-50s for this afternoon. For tonight, we're down in the 40s and 50s. And then for tomorrow, sunshine, mid-70s, spectacular Saturday afternoon. And if you're more of a summer person, well, you're going to love Sunday. Right now, AccuWeather projecting a high of 84 degrees with plenty of sunshine to round out the weekend. And we're going to be starting off on the right foot. Highs around 70 degrees on Monday. And hang on there. Let's take a look at next week. Middle of next week, we could get up around 90. So that warmer weather finally starting to settle in here a little bit, like what we're seeing. 51 degrees at the moment with some clouds in Boston at 5:05. Well, soccer fans are now flocking to a local donut shop ahead of the World Cup.
10: Soccer's, you know, the biggest sport in the world.
11: So Cane's Donuts decided to get in on the World Cup fun by making donuts inspired by the teams competing in the tournament.
10: The flags will be on the donuts, and anything that's close to what the country has for a fruit or a spice or a candy will put on there.
11: Co-owner Peter Delios tells me they started off with the first matchup at Boston Stadium, Scotland versus Haiti.
10: The Haiti donut is a vanilla frosted with the Haiti flag on it.
11: And a vanilla cream filling, while the Scotland donut is stuffed with raspberry jam. You can find those on sale at Cane's locations this week. From the Financial District, I'm Jared Brosnan, WBZ Boston's News Radio.
3: And at 5:07, teachers at the soon-to-be-defunct Croft School have concerns of also losing their final paychecks. WBZ's James Rojas has more from Jamaica Plain.
12: After failing to raise the money to keep the Croft School in JP and the South End open, another question around funding is being raised, and that's centered around final paychecks of teachers. The fear is that due to assets being liquidated, teachers may not get paychecks past the summer despite their contracts going into August. Advocates speaking up for the teachers are calling on school board members to make sure payments are guaranteed. In Jamaica Plain, James Rojas, WBZ, Boston's News Radio.
3: And at 5:07, this is shaping up to be one of the biggest graduation weekends in Boston. Simmons holding its 121st commencement today. Two ceremonies at MGM Music Hall at Fenway. 9 this morning, 1 this afternoon. UMass Amherst also celebrating its class of 2026 on campus today. Dozens of colleges and universities across the region wrapping up academic years. Congrats to all you grads out there. Now it's time to get a job. We're coming up on 5:08 here. Friday morning in Boston. It is time now for business. Checking in with Bloomberg's Courtney Donohoe.
13: Chip giant NVIDIA is blasting a path to close to a $6 trillion market valuation, a level no company has ever reached. Investors have been plowing money into chip makers, profiting from a flood of spending on artificial intelligence. NVIDIA shares have rallied 20% over the past 7 days, though they've pulled back a bit this morning. Speaking of that, a revival of the AI trade drove the S&P 500 500 above 7,500 for the first time ever yesterday. The Dow jumped 370 points. This morning, futures are looking at losses as investors worry about inflation. Stocks pulling back from a record high. There's growing doubt that oil supplies from the Middle East will normalize anytime soon. S&P futures are down 75 points. Dow futures falling 315. And Toyota's looking to build a new manufacturing plant in Texas. President Trump has been pressuring carmakers to boost their domestic production. Construction will begin this year. I'm Courtney Donahoe, Bloomberg Business on WBZ, Boston's News Radio.
3: And it's Friday morning in Boston. And we are getting ready for what should be a fantastic weekend of weather. We're going to be talking about it all morning long, and I think you're going to be talking about it all day once you hear how Sunday is going to shape up. Well, coming up here in just a few moments on WBZ News Radio, we're talking about some scorecards and report cards when it comes to the state education system, and a food fraudster on the South Shore pleads guilty in court. We'll explain. Coming up, Lori Grandy has traffic. Your top stories continue next. We want that weekend. It's Friday
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0: The Red Sox lose to the Phillies 3-1 to drop 2 out of 3 to Philadelphia at Fenway this week. Interim manager Chad Tracy says once again they couldn't come up with a timely hit.
1: Again, gave ourselves the opportunities and we're a hit or two away from leading that game late and pushing it along and hopefully having Chapman in the game in the night. So
0: the Sox start up a 6-game road trip tonight in Atlanta. First pitch is at 7:15. The Patriots' schedule for the upcoming season is out. The Pats will kick things off with a Super Bowl rematch in Seattle against the Seahawks on Wednesday, September 9th. The home opener at Gillette is week 2 against the Steelers, and the PGA Championship continues at Aronimink Golf Club today. Round 1 ended with 7 players tied for the lead at 3 under par. Dan Watkins, WBZ, Boston's News Radio.
6: And right now we've got some clouds around here in Boston, and we're at 51 degrees. Some nice weather on the way this weekend. Traffic and weather together. We check it every 10 minutes, and it's driven by the Subaru retailers of New England. All-wheel drive, traffic on the threes. What do we got there, Lori?
9: Well, we continue to start off this Friday morning on the right foot. Things are looking great in the airport tunnels. Nothing doing so far on the Tobin Bridge. Route 1 getting to it is fine. The Pike is a good ride-in from Millbury all the way into Boston. Nothing reported on Routes 2 and 9 right now. Still, you know, starting to see that building volume now, 93 northbound. Route 3 northbound through Braintree, but the expressway is looking good right into Boston. Still about a 15-minute ride in right now. 24, 95 in good shape as well. No major problems at the moment, so fingers crossed it stays this way. I'm Lori Grandy, WBZ's Traffic on the Threes.
6: And Lori, we are looking at some clouds here in greater Boston. Some fog in different parts as well getting going here this morning. Eventually today, it's just going to be a cool one out there. The temperature we're feeling right now, not really changing a whole lot. Some lingering showers will be dissipating. Outside of that, just expect a bit of a breezy and mild Friday.
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6: And thank you so much for joining us here on this Friday morning. I'm Jim McKay, and here are the 5 things you need to know at 5:15. Big story heading into the weekend. All of this great weather that's heading our way Saturday and Sunday. Beautiful sunshine all weekend long. We could get into the 80s on Sunday. Headed to the auction block, or at least it was. Ken Reed's SUV sold to a private bidder just minutes before Thursday's auction in Woburn was set to take place. Supreme Court ruling the widely used abortion drug mifepristone can remain accessible via telehealth and mail. And graduation season continues. Continues. 3 commencements set for this weekend. Lieutenant Governor Kim Driscoll speaking at the ceremony at Simmons today. Well, the sister of one of the 2 men shot during Monday's shooting on Memorial Drive in Cambridge is now speaking out.
15: What is making me so upset? That guy was not supposed to be out. That guy was not supposed to be. The guy is a criminal.
24: Cia Leilano is speaking out for the first time right outside Mass General, where she spent every day at her brother Kazmir's bedside. 35-year-old Kazmir Bangura has the most serious injuries from Monday's shooting. He's been through several surgeries already, his sister says. He was moving his car from its parking spot when the shots started.
15: It was just so unfortunate that he was at the wrong place at the wrong time, that he's the one that enduring this pain, these bullets on him. My brother is a nice human being that you will always want to be around. He has no problem.
24: She says her brother tried to run away, and he called 911 even after being shot.
6: WBZ-TV's Christina Rex reporting. Officials say it's not known whether he will ever walk again. Well, it's back to class today for students and staff at Medway High. The school evacuated yesterday after officials received a bomb threat around dismissal time. Medway police are investigating. It's now 5:17. Meantime, new data showing Massachusetts isn't where it should be when it comes to education.
25: Researchers at Harvard and other academic institutions are out with their yearly report. It's the National Education Scorecard, but it's basically a report card for states and their students. And Massachusetts isn't placing in the top 10.
26: It's not just the pandemic. There's been a substantial decline in achievement in Massachusetts since 2016.
25: That's Professor Tom Kane with the Center for Education Policy Research at Harvard University. He says Massachusetts ranks 11th in math and 15th in reading compared to other states. In Massachusetts, some are lagging behind more than others compared to 2019, like Framingham, Everett, and Revere.
26: We really should be embarrassed about how we've allowed the highest poverty districts in the state to fall behind.
25: Emma Friedman, WBZ, Boston's News Radio.
6: 518 now, the former director of a food services program at Plymouth Public Schools pleads guilty at federal court to charges of theft and wire fraud tied to a two-year scheme. Prosecutors say Patrick Van Scott stole food and kitchen equipment bought with school and USDA funds for use at his private beach business, the Snack Shack in Barnstable on the Cape. The stolen items allegedly involved refrigerators, freezers, grills, ovens, even took burger patties and other supplies. Van Scott admitted directing school cafeteria workers to prepare deli meats that were later sold at the Snack Shack. He's facing sentencing in August. Medway police coming to the rescue of an Uxbridge woman who is having a hard time proving her date of birth.
4: When Christine LaChance tried to get a passport so she could travel to Canada, it was denied.
5: They needed more supporting documents because my birth certificate at the top says delayed return of birth.
4: She was born at home in 1969 with the help of Medway police and didn't have a birth certificate till she was 16.
5: So my birth certificate states that it was issued in 1986.
4: She could find no medical records of her birth until she contacted Medway police.
5: Chief Kingsbury actually found it and they sent it to me.
4: And that was good enough for the passport agency. Chief Bill Kingsbury says it feels good to help.
7: We like to help people. That's probably one of the reasons we're here.
4: In Medway, Suzanne Salsville, WBZ, Boston's News Radio.
6: Well, Governor Maura Healey is asking the U.S. Navy to help recover a video recorder and hard drive from the sunken fishing vessel Lily Jean off the coast of Gloucester. Officials believe the equipment may contain footage showing what happened before that boat sank in January, killing seven people. Both the governor and Gloucester State Senator Bruce Tarr hoping remains of the crew members can be recovered from that wreck. It is set to be some 320 feet underwater. Families of the victims say these actions could provide answers, closure, and improve fishing vessel safety in the future. Meantime, in Gloucester this Sunday, Cape Ann is paying tribute to those seven lives lost at sea.
8: The Lily Jean fishing vessel out of Gloucester went down 25 miles off Cape Ann January 30th. There were no survivors, and it's a loss that continues to hit hard. This weekend, Sunday, the Gloucester music scene is opening its doors. The Lily Jean Benefit Concert at the Cut in Gloucester, and this thing is more like a festival. Top-notch local musicians coming out for a full day and night of music. Tom O'Grady is the managing director of the Cut. Tom, how did this benefit show come about?
10: Actually, someone approached me and said, what can we do? And I said, well, we're all about music. So we pulled together 19 bands. It's a benefit. All the proceeds will go to the Lily Jean Fund that goes to all the families of those lost. Yeah, all these local musicians, we've got a great music scene here in Cape Ann, have come together, volunteered their time.
8: 19 bands. This is not an easy thing to put together, or maybe it was. I don't know. Did you find everybody was just eager to volunteer their time?
10: Yeah, we had to turn a lot of them down. There was we're overwhelmed with how many people wanted to volunteer and help, and musicians who wanted to get up. So we had more than enough to choose from.
8: It all begins at noontime Sunday at the Cut in Gloucester, the Lily Jean Benefit Concert, with all the proceeds going to the families who lost loved ones here. Great thing. Drew Mulholland, WBZ, Boston's News Radio.
6: And we've got New England business coming up here in just a few moments. Lori Grandy with traffic and a whole lot more. Friday morning in Boston, it is 5:21.
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6: Clouds in. Yeah, visibility not too good either out there for a lot of us. A lot of fog out there this morning. That time of the year, 5:23. We're right back to it here on those roadways. Traffic and weather together every 10 minutes. We've got Lori Grandy with the Subaru Retailers of New England All-Wheel Drive. Traffic on the threes.
9: Yeah, that is definitely an issue. The fog can cause problems with visibility out there. Now, we are seeing some heavier volume due to a disabled vehicle northbound on the expressway. It's right there at the Furnacebrook Parkway. The right travel lane is blocked off. It's right at the end of the on-ramp as you're coming from the Furnacebrook Parkway to the expressway northbound. So keep an eye out for that. We're also seeing heavier volume, of course, on 93 northbound getting to the expressway. Now, there are multiple disabled vehicles right now on 495 northbound in Raynham, just before Route 24. They're in the breakdown lane. They all struck a tire in the roadway and became disabled themselves. So that's what's going on there, 495 northbound in Raynham. Lori Grandy, WBZ's traffic on the threes.
6: And Lori, let's get a look now at that forecast as we head over to WBZ AccuWeather Meteorologist. Just John Feerick.
19: Yeah, we've got some dense fog out there this morning, as you mentioned, especially South Coast, Cape and Islands right now. Visibility below a half mile in a few locations. So definitely take it easy if you do encounter that. Another chilly day out there for today. A lot of clouds. See the breeze pick up as we head through the day. And there still could be a shower or two around, but a lot of the time rain-free. We'll only top out in the mid-50s. Then we'll turn out partly cloudy tonight. The low around 50, mid-40s inland. And then we'll warm up over the weekend, mostly sunny, breezy for tomorrow, up to 76, really a beautiful day. Even warmer on Sunday, plenty of sunshine up to 84, a little cooler on Monday, more clouds up to 72. Then we'll heat up Tuesday and Wednesday with highs getting pretty close to 90. I'm AccuWeather meteorologist John Feerick, WBZ, Boston's News Radio.
6: All right, John, at the moment here, yeah, that fog's still out there for sure. We're at 51 degrees here at the moment in Boston, as it is now 5:26. We've got to check now on New England business. DraftKings getting a rare sell recommendation on Wall Street on its first day covering the Boston-based company. Coming out of the gate with a thumbs down over concern. It's a losing ground to prediction market upstarts Kalshi and Polymarket. This despite DraftKings' early entry into the prediction market space itself. Analysts say the new alternate poses a threat to DraftKings' profits and organic growth. Biogen says it is in it to win it. The Cambridge-based biotech company saying it plans to continue development of its experimental Alzheimer's drug, even though it got promising but not definitive signs of benefit in recent clinical trials. The treatment's designed to attack the protein that leads to the growth of plaque, which plays a critical role in the disease. BC students, you've been caught in an obsession for burritos and bowls, getting some national recognition.
27: New data from Chipotle reveals that Boston leads the entire nation in Chipotle delivery orders, beating out every other college town in the country.
28: I believe it.
27: Chipotle says its data comes directly from its Chipotle U Rewards program, which tracks how students order across the country.
29: How much do you think you spend on Chipotle overall?
28: A week, maybe like, I don't know, $70.
30: 70?
27: While Columbus, Ohio leads in group orders and guacamole, and Oklahoma leads in burritos, Boston students apparently can't be bothered to leave their dorms.
29: What do you do if you notice that the guy is kind of going light on the chicken or the whatever he's putting on? Do you speak up?
28: For sure.
29: What do you say?
28: I say extra.
27: Jay Willett, WBZ, Boston's News Radio.
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6: cloudy and foggy start to your Friday morning here in Boston. Don't worry, we're getting this nasty weather out of the way. A great weekend lies ahead of us. And we will tell you all about it. Your 5:30 news on the way next. We're talking Patriots schedule and a whole lot more. And that's all coming up.
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6: We've got clouds and fog, 51 degrees here in Boston. It is Friday morning, May 15th, 2026. Thank you so much for joining us. I'm Jim McKay, and here's what's happening. Well, we're certainly starting off with clouds out there, and depending on where you're coming from this morning, visibility is not the greatest. And walking through the fog this morning, driving through it as well, that is slowly burning off, only in the 50s today, but some beautiful sunshine is on the way for tomorrow, and then off into Sunday. 70s for Saturday. We're looking at the 80s on Sunday. Yes, you heard correctly. The 80s. We continue at 5:31. Phillies beat the Red Sox 3-1 last night at Fenway while we stretch out the marathon that is baseball season. It's never too early to get ready for what will be kicking off before you know it. And this year's Patriots schedule is now official. Officially released. WBC's Chris Fama talking to Pats fans at Foxborough how it's stacking up this year.
30: It's been tough to avoid the noise coming out of Foxborough this offseason.
31: It's a mess. It is a mess.
30: With a trial, a very public off-the-field head coaching controversy, and an arrest this week of a draft pick. Not a care to this member of Patriots Nation.
32: I don't get involved in the garbage and all the controversy and this and that. First game, that's when I'll start watching it.
30: That's going to be Wednesday, September 9th, a Super Bowl rematch against the Seahawks in Seattle.
33: They'll probably get blown out in that one.
30: So your expectations are that
33: I'm always low. I'm half empty in the Patriots all the time.
30: How come?
33: That's how I root. I don't know. I want them to win, but I always feel like they're going to lose. I don't know.
30: Chris Fama, WBZ, Boston's News Radio.
6: Certainly a bit of a tough start to the season there. You've got the Bills, Steelers, Seahawks all in the first four games of the season. It's going to be a bit of a rough start, but I'm looking forward to it. Well, the Memorial Drive shooting suspect pleads not guilty to all charges, as we hear from WBZ's Jared Brosnan.
4: Tyler Brown appeared virtually from his hospital bed as he was arraigned on several charges, including two felony counts of assault to murder. Prosecutors say a parole officer showed up to Brown's home prior to the alleged shooting, but Brown wasn't there and instead FaceTimed the officer.
5: And Mr. Brown made various statements, including saying that these people are going to pay and I'm not going back to prison.
4: Authorities say roughly 70 shell casings and a semi-automatic rifle were recovered from the scene.
5: There was also a scope on the rifle.
4: Prosecutors also providing an update to the two men who were shot.
5: One was struck in the back of the head. He has since been treated and released from the hospital.
4: The other man, who was shot four times in the leg, is still in the hospital. Brown, who's also recovering from being shot multiple times, will be detained pending a hearing next Thursday. From outside Cambridge District Court, I'm Jared Brosnan, WBZ Boston's News Radio.
6: We got some cloudy skies out there. Temperatures in the 50s at the moment. We're right back to it. Checking traffic and weather together every 10 minutes. 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All-wheel drive. Traffic on the threes. Here's Lori.
7: Flies in the ointment out there in the form of a disabled vehicle. Northbound Expressway right at the Furnacebrook Parkway. Right travel lane is blocked off there and traffic is stop and go from the Split and Braintree to that point there. Heavier volume downtown now. Route 1A southbound is slow. Revere Beach Parkway to Boardman Street and the Lever Connector is really starting to get sluggish there heading on to Storrow Drive. Watch out for some problems in Raynham right now. There's several vehicles that struck a tire in the roadway and then got disabled themselves. And they're all in the breakdown lane, 495 northbound, just before Route 24. So got to get those vehicles fixed up and out of there. Heavier volume as well now, Route 3 northbound and 93 northbound getting through Braintree. Lori Grandy, WBZ's traffic on the threes.
6: And Lori, we are seeing some clouds out there, some fog starting to burn off, and we're looking at a Friday that's going to remain basically right where we're at right now. Temperatures aren't going to be changing a whole lot today. We're going to be in the mid-50s and some clouds throughout. Certainly a wet morning out there. We'll be drying out. And then for tonight, down into the 50s and 40s. And then a spectacular weekend of weather ahead of us. Sunshine is set for tomorrow. Highs into the mid-70s. And then by Sunday, we're going to be climbing up into the mid-80s. A beautiful way to end the weekend, especially for all of you who love the heat. You're going to get a nice steady dose of it. And dare I say, it's going to be pretty warm here as we kick off next week. We could be approaching 90 degrees heading into next week as well. You heard correct. We're at 51 right now at the moment in Boston, 535. Well, for the first time in the tournament's nearly 100-year history, the FIFA World Cup final, it's going to have a halftime show.
8: Can you believe it? They're doing a halftime show during the World Cup final.
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10: That was obviously Statler and Waldorf in a video released by FIFA, Global Citizen, and more to try and figure out who should play the show. 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
11: How about Madonna? 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
6: And a thank you to Brian for by far my favorite story of the morning at 5:36. Well, gas prices still rising amid the war in Iran, the oil hovering above $100 a barrel. We get an update this morning with ABC's Elizabeth Schulze.
17: One thing to keep in mind is that the U.S. is exporting a record amount of oil right now. That has helped keep a little bit of cap on oil around this $100 marker, according to a lot of the analysts I've been talking to. But we are also seeing oil inventories now go down because the U.S. is sending out a lot more oil than it was before the war. Big picture, oil at this level, where we are, $100, is going to cost the typical American household about $1,200 extra in gas and diesel costs over a year.
6: Yeah, and the proof is in the receipts, and we've certainly got them. AAA has the new national average now at $4.53. The state average is up to $4.49 here this morning. And a new look for the Stones. How about a really new look? Well, a new look that's also old at the same time. Mick Jagger and the Boys made into the world of AI. Their brand new video for their new song, In the Young, featuring the band looking like they did several decades ago. All thanks to AI. It is pretty spot on and spectacular. New music sounded pretty good, too. The Stones are ageless. It is 5:38 here on this Friday morning in Boston. Time now for business. We head over to Bloomberg's Courtney Donahoe.
0: Apple's partnership with OpenAI is said to have become strained, with the artificial intelligence startup preparing possible legal action against the iPhone maker. OpenAI believes that the company's partnership would coax more users into subscribing to the chatbot. Instead, Apple's use of ChatGPT across its operating systems remains limited, and features can be hard to find. Both sides declined to comment. Turning to trading, stocks are pulling back from a record high. Futures are lower this morning. Concerns over higher inflation is denting sentiment. There seems to be little progress in ending the Iran war. And Ford has become the latest old economy manufacturing company to be swept up in the hype surrounding artificial intelligence. The automaker has been making a pivot toward energy storage, and that sent shares soaring 21% in the past 2 days. Ford says that it's already seeing strong demand for its energy storage batteries that will go into production late next year.
1: I'm Courtney Donahoe, Bloomberg Business on WBZ, Boston's News Radio.
6: 5:39. Cloudy skies out there this morning. We're running through it once again and setting ourselves up for a great weekend of weather. Coming up here in just a few moments on WBZ News Radio, we have more of your top stories and latest headlines on this Friday morning. It's 5:39.
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4: The Red Sox fall to the Phillies 3-1. They'll look to bounce back tonight in Atlanta against the Braves. First pitch is at 7:15. The Patriots will open the 2026 season in Seattle against the Seahawks in a Super Bowl rematch on Wednesday, September 9th. It'll be the first time in franchise history that the Patriots play a game on a Wednesday. The Pats' home opener is week two against Pittsburgh. The NFL released the full 2026 schedule last night. The Pats have five primetime games this year. And there's a pair of NBA playoff games tonight. Game six between the Cavaliers and Pistons is at 7. The Cavs have a 3-2 series lead. That's followed by game six between the Spurs and Timberwolves at 9:30. San Antonio is up 3-2. Dan Watkins, WBZ, Boston's News Radio.
5: I see a little blue sky breaking through those clouds out there. A little bit at the moment here, but we're mostly cloudy getting started in Boston. 5:43 here, Friday morning. We've got traffic every 10 minutes. We've got Lori Grandy with the Subaru Retailers of New England. All-wheel drive, traffic on the threes.
6: All right, Jim, we're still dealing with an issue right now on the expressway northbound. It's a disabled vehicle just cleared. It was just cleared at the Furnaceburg Parkway, so that's we're good to go, and it's out of the way for us. All lanes are open. However, traffic is very slow on 93 northbound, Logan Express to the Braintree Split, and also on Route 3 northbound from Bergen Parkway to the Split in Braintree. But once you're on the expressway, you're good to go because that situation has been cleared for us by the Furnaceburg Parkway. 93 southbound, you know, heavier volume there through Andover, 495 to 133, but still at this hour, it's moving for us. We are definitely seeing heavier volume, though, downtown. Lever connectors slow end-to-end, getting onto Storrow Drive and Route 1A southbound, tied up Bell Circle to Boardman Street. We're still dealing with this issue in Raynham right now, 495 northbound, just before Route 24. The right travel lane is blocked off. Several vehicles struck a tire in the roadway, and then they needed to be heading over towards that breakdown lane there because they became disabled themselves. So still issues on 495 northbound. Keep it to the left before Route 24. Lori Grandy, WBZ's traffic on the threes.
5: We've got clouds in Boston, a little bit of blue sky trying to break through there. We're in the 50s for today, so another cool, breezy day on tap, setting ourselves up for an unbelievable weekend. Mid-70s sunshine tomorrow. We're climbing up into the 80s on Sunday, and a really nice trend of some warm weather in store for us.
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5: And thank you so much for joining us here on this Friday morning. I'm Jim McKay, and here are the five things you need to know. At 5:45, a man from Chelsea facing charges after posting threats to students and staff on social media, one of them even targeting a dean at BU. Memorial Drive shooting suspect appears virtually for his arraignment, pleads not guilty to a number of charges for the alleged shooting of two people and firing upon dozens of drivers in oncoming traffic on Monday in Cambridge. The wireless carriers working together? T-Mobile, AT&T, and Verizon saying they will work together with satellites to end all dead spots. And CIA Director John Ratcliffe holding an important meeting with leaders of Cuba, with the U.S. reportedly working on an indictment for Raul Castro, former leader and brother of Fidel. A young woman killed in a boat crash that left several injured in Boston Harbor has been identified. WBZ's Emma Friedman with more.
7: Suffolk County DA's office says 24-year-old Elizabeth Dankert died at Massachusetts General Hospital after a boat crash. She was from Andover and was with friends on a recreational boat in Boston Harbor before it crashed into Pier 4R at Logan Airport late Wednesday night. Dankert was with two female friends that are both 23 years old when they decided to get on the boat of a man they knew in Seaport. When the boat crashed, it threw the passengers onto the rocks wrapping the shore. The DA's office says the others have non-life-threatening injuries. The crash is under investigation. Emma Friedman, WBZ, Boston's News Radio.
5: And the corporation that owns that boat club saying the boat was taken without permission after hours. Well, the first justice of Orleans District Court is set to be arraigned in Boston next week on domestic violence charges. Robert Welsh facing misdemeanor assault on a family member and felony assault with a dangerous weapon against a person over 60. Welsh has been placed on administrative duties while his lawyer is seeking to delay the arraignment until next month. Patients in Massachusetts are about to see a lot less red tape at the doctor's office.
8: Governor Maura Healey announcing the end of prior authorizations in the state of Massachusetts, no matter what insurance you have. A prior authorization is when your insurance makes a patient and their doctor often perform extra steps in order to get approval for medications, tests, and procedures.
9: When your doctors say you need it, you're going to get it.
8: According to the governor's office, in the year 2023 alone, the healthcare industry spent $1.3 billion in administrative costs related to prior authorizations. This would close that barrier for conditions like cancer care, mental health, and heart disease.
9: It's eliminate a need for approval when we know it's something that you're going to get.
8: Patients will see these changes as early as the first week in June. Amanda Keene, WBZ, Boston's News Radio.
5: Well, a 548 retribution coming swiftly for a man in Hawaii who made the wrong choice.
10: Prosecutors say Igor Miklovic Litvinchuk was videotaped hurling a coconut-sized rock at the head of an endangered Hawaiian monk seal.
11: What are you doing?
10: Off a beach in Lahaina, Maui last week.
11: Why would you throw a rock at it?
10: A judge in Seattle ordered him released pending another court appearance in Honolulu on May 27th. A complaint says that when a witness confronted the suspect, he said he did not care and was rich enough to pay any fines. Maui Mayor Richard Bisson says the charges send a clear message that cruelty toward protected wildlife won't be tolerated. There are only about 1,600 Hawaiian monk seals left in the wild. If convicted, Litvinchuk could face up to 2 years in prison and $70,000 in fines. I'm Jennifer King.
5: And at 5:49, meantime, there's a big trade in the animal world. Boston's Franklin Park Zoo, you're on the clock. They're actually welcoming 7-year-old gorilla Frankie from Pittsburgh Zoo as part of a gorilla conservation program. Frankie is going to join a bachelor group of young male gorillas at the zoo, where officials say his age and temperament make him a strong fit. In exchange, 33-year-old silverback gorilla Little Joe is moving to Pittsburgh after decades at Franklin Park Zoo. We wish Joe well, especially after he became nationally known in a 2003 escape, but later earned a reputation as a calm and intelligent gorilla. Any more gorilla trade news, we will be sure to let you know. At 5:50, a snorkeling trip by FBI Director Kash Patel is under some intense scrutiny.
12: Emails are providing details about FBI Director Kash Patel's trip to Pearl Harbor. When Patel visited Hawaii last summer, the FBI took pains to note the director was not on vacation. But government emails obtained by the AP show Patel went on a VIP snorkel session at the USS Arizona Memorial at Pearl Harbor. It has stood as one of the nation's most hallowed sites since Japan bombed and sank the ship in 1941. With few exceptions, snorkeling and diving are off limits around the USS Arizona. It is now a military cemetery, reachable only by boat. The FBI says the snorkeling outing was coordinated by the military. Ed Donahue, Washington.
5: And it's now 5:51, remembering the Prince of Darkness. And what better way to do that than with a biopic? All you Ozzy fans out there, you're going to want to pay attention. Jack Osbourne, the son of the late, great Ozzy Osbourne, says a long-talked-about biopic on the late rock star will likely be released in 2028. Lee Hall, writer for the film Billy Elliot and the Elton John biopic Rockin' Man, reportedly working on the script. No word on who will play Ozzy, who died last year at the age of 76. That's is going to be something they're vying for in Hollywood. Can't wait to get an update on that soon enough. 2028 set to be that release. Your traffic on this Friday morning with Lori Grandy next.
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0: Disabled vehicles in there. The right lane is blocked off right now as they try to get those vehicles out of the way there in Raynham. Route 1A southbound, our first stop downtown to really back up Bell Circle to Boardman Street. Lever Connector is slowing now, especially, pretty much the entire way. It's slow getting onto Storrow Drive. Starting to see that building volume as well on the expressway northbound, Granite Ave to Southampton Street. Earlier breakdown we had at the Furnishburg Parkway, that's been cleared out of the way. Still looking pretty good through the airport tunnels, but the Tobin's starting to slow now from Everett Ave to the Center Spin. Lori Grandy, WBZ's traffic on the threes.
1: And we are taking a look now at that forecast, which is brought to you by Long Home, as we head over to WBZ AccuWeather meteorologist John Feerick.
2: A few pockets of dense fog out there this morning, mostly cloudy for today. It'll be breezy and chilly, still a shower or two around, the high only up to 54, and then we'll turn out partly cloudy tonight, the low around 50, 40s inland, and then we'll have a mostly sunny sky for tomorrow, breezy and much warmer. The high up to 76, then even warmer for Sunday, plenty of sunshine up to 84, a little cooler Monday, clouds, some sun, the high 72, and then hotter for Tuesday and Wednesday up near 90. I'm AccuWeather meteorologist John Feerick, WBZ, Boston's News Radio.
1: And at the moment, clouds breaking up a little bit out there, but supposed to be a limited time off here for this forecast today. We've got clouds and a whole lot of breezy conditions, mid-50s for our high. We got plenty of sunshine this weekend, 556.
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1: Starting to show its age, officials in Brockton looking to rebuild the city's gigantic high school.
5: Brockton High School principal Kevin McCaskill is giving me a somewhat claustrophobic tour of the campus. More than 3,000 kids go here every day. By the wear and tear, you can tell.
6: Well, this building was constructed in 1970, and so you're looking at a building that's well over 50 years of age.
5: The campus is made up of four brutalist concrete cubes, which are admittedly crumbling. The district recently submitted plans to the state to rebuild the school for $800 million over five-ish years.
6: This is not a top secret here in Brockton. Large enrollments has always been the case here.
5: If you'll remember, Brockton schools faced a huge spending deficit in FY2023. But the district says the time is right for a new building because although it would raise taxes in town for a decade, the state would cover half the cost of the new construction. Kyle Schaffel, WBZ, Boston's News Radio.
1: And the largest museum in the country merging with a smaller neighbor.
7: New York's Metropolitan Museum of Art is acquiring the Neue Museum and its stunning collection of Gustav Klimt masterpieces. Cosmetics heir Ronald Lauder opened his jewel box of Austrian art just across the street on Fifth Avenue in 2001. The Met will rename it in his honor. 82-year-old Lauder says it'll ensure the Neue lives on long after he's gone. He says the Met may be able to borrow the art for exhibitions, but Klimt's famed Woman in Gold, what he calls the Neue's Mona Lisa, will stay right where it is. Deborah Rodriguez, CBS News, New York.
1: 557.
4: We are the kings of the weekend.
1: 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Jeff Brown, Lori Grandy, your 6 o'clock news next.
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6: For you pre-newscast jitters this morning, it is 6 o'clock on a Friday here in Boston, getting started under, well, I guess some clearing skies here in the city. 51 degrees. We are seeing some patches of blue above the city skyline. Thank you for being with us. 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I'm Jeff Brown. 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
7: Mostly cloudy, brisk, and chilly for today. Couple of showers around.
6: That is WBZ AccuWeather meteorologist John Furyk. Sunshine and 70s will help kick off the weekend tomorrow. Arraigned from a hospital bed.
8: I do find that the government has established sufficient probable cause. As a result, Mr. Brown will be detained pending a hearing on the government's motion for detention.
6: That's Cambridge District Court Judge David Frank. Tyler Brown, the suspect in this week's shooting spree on Memorial Drive in Cambridge, pleads not guilty to several charges in a remote setting. The 46-year-old Brown appears medicated and sleepy, but nods his head during the proceeding as his lawyers enter the plea on his behalf. He is held without bail. Brown is due back in court, either again via remote or in person, for a dangerousness hearing coming up on Thursday. More than 40 Americans this morning are now being monitored for hantavirus symptoms. An additional 11 added to that list and under watch after it's discovered they were on a flight to South Africa, along with a Dutch woman infected on a recent cruise ship. The growing number of potential infections leads to increasing concern that health officials are downplaying the risks connected to the Andes strain of that virus. It's the only one known to be transmitted between humans. Experts maintain transmission is extremely rare and only possible through close contact. Backed into a corner, the Cleveland Clinic is fighting its way out. Officials push back on a report that suggests Health Secretary Robert F. Kennedy Jr. maneuvered a robotic arm during recent heart surgery on a patient at the world-renowned medical center. The Hill reports hospital officials say Kennedy did observe robotic heart surgery recently, which included a demonstration using a disconnected robot device, but adamantly deny any accusation that he played any role in the patient's care. Let's go to Fenway Park. The Red Sox are sleeping again. They lose to the Phillies. Doesn't get any easier tonight. Sox are in Atlanta to take on the Braves, baseball's best team. Wake up, Patriots fans. They're going primetime. The regular season schedule is out, and the Pats will play 5 night games this upcoming season and once at breakfast time. Older Americans are on a roll, even with arthritic fingers. WBZ's Drew Mulholland is here to explain. Good morning, Drew.
9: Morning, Jeffrey. Yes, seniors are getting their groove on in the online dating game. Oh, yeah. Just as fatigue sets in for younger Americans, the over 65 crowd now takes to swiping right. Experts say they found their footing with an increased level of confidence in an attempt to keep loneliness at bay. While Tinder and Hinge and Bumble is the place to be for the young kids, it's Match and Our Time for the old timers.
6: Let us groove. There it is. Feels like our feats don't fail me now, right? 6:03, Friday morning here in Boston, finally. Let's check out the roads now. Laurie Grandy joins us with the Subaru Retailers of New England. All-wheel drive, traffic on the threes. Morning, sunshine.
10: Good morning to you. I must take umbrage with the term old-timers for 65-year-olds. I mean, not that I'm there
6: yet. Well, that is true.
10: I mean,
9: I'm just going to stay out of this one, if you don't mind.
10: Shut it down, folks. Okay, so here's what's going on. We got some delays to get through in Raynham, but the good news is they have cleared those earlier vehicles. They had all hit a tire in the roadway and got disabled themselves. 495 northbound, just before Route 24. That right lane has been reopened, and things are moving okay for us now through Raynham. Let's get a check of the expressway now with Kristen Eck. She's got the Needham Bank traffic drone report.
11: Well, good morning, Lori, and it is Friday morning, so things are a little better than usual getting in through East Milton on the expressway northbound, but you do run out of luck before you hit the end of the straightaway. So before Granite Ave, it's slow from there up past Savin Hill toward Columbia Road. Kristen Eck in the Needham Bank traffic drone report.
10: All right, heavier volume, 93 northbound Route 37 to the Braintree split. Northbound expressway slows right around Granite Avenue. It's about an 18-minute ride, Braintree to Boston. Not doing too badly there as of yet, but there is some bunching up going on. Route 1A southbound, slow Bell Circle to Boardman Street, and that lever connector is already jammed getting onto Storrow Drive. Lori Grandy, WBZ's traffic on the threes. Well,
6: suddenly it seems to be a pretty good-looking morning here in Boston. Unfortunately, I don't think these breaks in the clouds are going to last all that long. We're still expecting a mostly cloudy and cool day once again today. 51 degrees right now. At least the rain is gone. We can expect occasional showers throughout the rest of the day as highs will only peak in the upper 50s, but it's like spring decides to flip a switch tomorrow. Beautiful sunshine to start and continue through the entire day. High temperatures tomorrow well into the 70s. It's even warmer on Sunday, and the long-term forecasts suggest we might hit 90 degrees early next week. Right now in Boston, 51, and some clearing skies, some broken clouds at least here in Boston on this Friday morning at 6:06. Help is apparently on the way for those with disabilities.
12: MassHealth, the state's Medicaid program, wants to update the rules for day habilitation centers. Those are programs that provide daytime care and activities for adults with disabilities. The proposed changes would update things like staffing requirements, safety rules, and how providers assess members' needs. The state is holding a public hearing on those changes today, and if you want to weigh in, written testimony is due by 5 o'clock tonight. Jay Willett, WBZ, Boston's News Radio.
6: Pushback behind closed doors. Some Boston City councilors consider a plan to reject Mayor Michelle Wu's $4.9 billion budget request and would like her to reconsider restoring some of the cuts, even if it means dipping into the city's billion-dollar rainy day fund. Almost as soon as word leaks of a revolt, the mayor says she won't fall for that. In a letter to councilors, Mayor Wu says budget management is a shared responsibility and it would be fiscally irresponsible to artificially adjust revenue expectations or other means to dress up the spending plan. Time is almost up for a once high-flying private school.
13: After failing to raise the money to keep the Croft School in JP and the South End open, another question around funding is being raised, and that's centered around final paychecks of teachers. The fear is that due to assets being liquidated, teachers may not get paychecks past the summer, despite their contracts going into August. Advocates speaking up for the teachers are calling on school board members to make sure payments are guaranteed. In Jamaica Plain, James Rojas, WBZ, Boston's News Radio.
6: Campus police arrest a BU law student for making threats against the university and harassing students and faculty. 29-year-old Maximilian Sajus of Chelsea will face charges in Brighton District Court today on claims he's made references to shooting up the school and even posted online photos of shell casings and a picture of a dean's home. The report says that Sajus is also a board member on BU's law review. Court records indicate four recent warrants have been issued for Sajus' arrest. It is 6:08. Let's find out what's happening in business this morning with Bloomberg and Courtney Donahoe. Good morning, Courtney.
14: Good morning. Well, we are focused on Delta, which says soaring jet fuel prices weren't the reason Spirit went out of business. CEO Ed Bastian says they're gone because they, quote, had a bad product. He says budget airlines can't afford to offer lower prices in the environment that we're in. The U.S.-Iran war has put more pressure on weaker carriers already struggling with debt, profitability, and shifting consumer demand. Spirit ended operations this month after failing to secure emergency funding, and Delta says it has hired a fair number of Spirit employees. Checking on your money, investors are worried that rising inflation will force the Federal Reserve to hike interest rates. This is putting pressure on stocks this morning, coming back from a record high. S&P futures are down 76 points. That is 1%. Dow futures down 320. I'm Courtney Donahoe, Bloomberg Business on WBZ Boston's News Radio.
6: Gone before you can place a bid. Details next. Good morning. It's 6:09.
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25: Red Sox lose to the Phillies 3-1 as Philadelphia takes 2 out of 3 at Fenway this week. The Sox begin a 6-game road trip in Atlanta tonight against the Braves. Connelly Early is on the mound for Boston against Spencer Strider for Atlanta. First pitch is at 7:15. We've known the Patriots' opponents for months, but now we know when they'll be playing them as the NFL releases the full 2026 schedule. A few of the notables for the Pats, week one at Seattle to kick off the season with a Super Bowl rematch on Wednesday, September 9th. The home opener at Gillette is week two against the Steelers. And Fox Sports announces that Tom Brady will make his first return to Foxborough as a broadcaster to call the Patriots' week 9 game against the Packers. Dan Watkins, WBZ, Boston's News Radio.
6: Let's get you moving on this Friday morning. Finally, it's 6:13, and we check on the roads every 10 minutes with the Subaru Retailers of New England. All-wheel drive, traffic on the threes, brought to us by Cars for Kids.
10: All right, not in horrible shape just yet. Things are moving pretty well for us. 24 northbound, just some heavier volume now through Avon. So far, so good on 95. It's looking good heading up towards 93. No major problems as of yet. 495, we had some problems earlier there in Raynham with some disabled vehicles that hit a tire in the roadway. That's all set. Good to go there. Let's check out the expressway with Kristen Eck. She's got the Needham Bank traffic drone report.
11: Things have gotten a little worse here, Lori. It's now back to East Milton Square on the expressway northbound. It's not jam solid the whole way, but you're going to have lots of friends with you heading up toward Andrews Square. Kristen Eck in the Needham Bank traffic drone report.
10: All right, downtown looks like this. Not bad, but Route 1A southbound, definitely stop-and-go traffic starts at Bell Circle. That continues to Boardman Street. Lever Connector is slow end-to-end getting onto Storrow Drive. And now we're seeing heavier volume over at the Tobin between the Chelsea curves to the connector. Lori Grandy, WBZ's traffic on the 3.
6: So far, not bad. This Friday morning, some broken clouds over the city. However, it looks like it's going to be a mostly cloudy and cool day once again today. Right now, 51 in Boston.
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6: Also seeing some dense patches of fog, especially along the shoreline this morning, but things get dramatically better coming up this weekend. Plenty of sunshine both days. Temps in the 70s and 80s on the way. We've waited for this. Thank you for being with us. It is Friday morning, May 15th. I'm Jeff Brown, and here are the five things you need to know at 6:15. Headed home, it's wheels up on Air Force One this morning as President Trump returns from China with some trade deals and a warning from Xi Jinping. Out of gas, Cuba says its oil reserves are tapped out as U.S. diplomats meet to discuss next steps. Palace intrigue, Boston Mayor Michelle Wu says she will not restore cuts to the budget, even though there's talk of a revolt in the city council. On the move, Little Joe leaves the Franklin Park Zoo. The silverback gorilla is headed to Pittsburgh in hopes of a better chance to start a family. Big week for college commencement continues in Greater Boston and around Massachusetts today.
25: This is shaping up to be one of the biggest graduation weekends in Boston. Simmons University holding its 121st commencement today. Two ceremonies at MGM Music Hall at Fenway, 9 this morning and 1 this afternoon. UMass Amherst also celebrating its class of 2026 grads on campus today. Dozens of colleges and universities across the region wrapping up their academic years this weekend with ceremonies running through Sunday. Congrats to all the graduates out there. Now go get a job. Jim McKay, WBZ, Boston's News Radio.
6: Tom Brady will address the graduating class at Georgetown University this weekend as well. Well, it's back to class today this morning for students and staff at Medway High School. That school evacuated yesterday after officials receive a bomb threat around dismissal time. No threat, however, is found. Medway police continue their investigation this morning. Meantime, new data shows Massachusetts could use a tutor.
0: Researchers at Harvard and other academic institutions are out with their yearly report. It's the National Education Scorecard, but it's basically a report card for states and their students. And Massachusetts isn't placing in the top 10.
1: It's not just the pandemic. There's been a substantial decline in achievement in Massachusetts since 2016.
0: That's Professor Tom Kane with the Center for Education Policy Research at Harvard University. He says Massachusetts ranks 11th in math and 15th in reading compared to other states. In Massachusetts, some are lagging behind more than others compared to 2019, like Framingham, Everett, and Revere.
1: We really should be embarrassed about how we've allowed the highest poverty districts in the state to fall behind.
0: Emma Friedman, WBZ, Boston's News Radio.
6: Former director of a food services program at Plymouth Public Schools pleads guilty in federal court to charges of theft and wire fraud. In a two-year scheme, Patrick Van Cott admits to stealing food and kitchen equipment for use at his private beach enterprise, the Snack Shack in Barnstable. Van Cott faces sentencing coming up in August. The first justice of Orleans District Court is set to be arraigned in Boston next week on domestic violence charges. Robert Welsh III faces domestic assault charges, both on misdemeanor counts. Welsh has been placed on administrative duties. His case moved to Boston Municipal Court on potential conflict issues. No other details on the alleged assault have been released. It's 6:18 Friday morning, and a good look so far in the city. Some broken clouds, some blue sky, and 51 here in town. A high-profile auction suddenly goes poof.
2: Fittingly, the final outcropping of the Cannon Reed murder trial ends with more questions than answers. Moments after bidding on the Lexus SUV at the heart of the case was set to begin.
3: So certainly it is a little disappointing.
2: Justin Manning of J.J. Manning Auctioneers says the owner of the car, J.B. Auto, pulled out of the auction because a private group had made an offer. And though dozens of Cannon Reed fans showed up to see one of the more famous cars in America, the heart of endless discussion before Reed was found not guilty.
4: I just followed the case from the very beginning and just interested to see the car.
2: There was a buy-in of $20,000, which meant relatively few actual bidders, and apparently the owner decided no great bidding war was destined to break out. What we don't know is who actually bought the car.
3: I would say maybe dealer or museum.
2: Manning wasn't at liberty to say. Kyle Schaffel, WBZ, Boston News Radio.
6: Governor Healey and North Shore State Senator Bruce Tarr want the U.S. Navy to help in a deep dive off the coast of Gloucester to look for the remains of those on board the fishing vessel Lily Jean, which went down several miles off the coast in January. The governor says despite the risks involved in finding the vessel, it's worthwhile to bring peace and comfort to the families in accordance with their wishes. It is also hoped that video surveillance can be recovered that might shed some light on what went wrong. Also in Gloucester this Sunday, Cape Ann pays tribute to those seven lives lost at sea.
7: The Lily Jean fishing vessel out of Gloucester went down 25 miles off Cape Ann January 30th. There were no survivors, and it's a loss that continues to hit hard. This weekend, Sunday, the Gloucester music scene is opening its doors. The Lily Jean Benefit Concert at the Cut in Gloucester, and this thing is more like a festival. Top-notch local musicians coming out for a full day and night of music. Tom O'Grady is the managing director of the Cut. Tom, how did this benefit show come about?
8: Actually, someone approached me and said, what can we do? And I said, well, we're all about music, so we pulled together 19 bands. It's a benefit. All the proceeds will go to the Lily Jean Fund that goes to all the families of those lost. Yeah, all these local musicians, we've got a great music scene here in Cape Ann, have come together, volunteered their time.
7: 19 bands. This is not an easy thing to put together, or maybe it was. I don't know. Did you find everybody was just eager to volunteer their time?
8: Yeah, we had to turn a lot of them down. There was we're overwhelmed with how many people wanted to volunteer and help, and musicians who wanted to get up. So we had more than enough to choose from.
7: It all begins at noontime Sunday at the Cut in Gloucester, the Lily Jean Benefit Concert, with all the proceeds going to the families who lost loved ones here. Great thing. Drew Mulholland, WBZ, Boston's News Radio.
6: It's going to be a beautiful day on the water, too, on Sunday with temperatures in the 80s. 6:21, not bad this Friday morning. We'll check traffic and weather together coming up next.
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10: All right, getting heavier on that expressway northbound. The delays begin right around Adams Street and continue up towards Southampton Street. It's 22 minutes now, Braintree to Boston. Let's check out the downtown with Kristen Eck. She's got the Needham Bank traffic drone report.
11: Let's begin over at the Tobin Bridge, Lori. That is backed up into the Chelsea curve, just about back to Carter Street. The worst of that on the Chelsea side is getting up to where the right lane becomes the bus lane. Then you're backed up again over in Charlestown, getting into the City Square Tunnel. Excuse me, Leverett down ramp filled in end-to-end, 93 southbounds backed out to Medford Square. The Sumner Tunnel's heavy at the entrance. Ted Williams Tunnel's starting to get busy. 1A South is backed up from Bell Circle down towards Suffolk Downs. Kristen Eck in the Needham Bank Traffic Drone Report.
10: Heavier volume now, 24 northbound through Avon. Also 95 northbound through Attleboro, approaching 152. Lori Grandy, WBZ's traffic on the threes.
6: Meteorologist John Ferrick joins us this morning with the four-day WBZ AccuWeather forecast. John, it appears we're starting the day with a little bit of sunshine in Boston.
13: Yeah, a little bit of sun peeking through out there, but we also have some fog to contend with down along the south coast, Cape, islands, visibility down below a half mile in some places, so definitely have to keep that in mind. But unfortunately, it looks like even though we have a little bit of sun peeking through now, clouds are going to win out today, and it'll be another chilly day, a shower or two popping up, highs only in the mid-50s, and we'll turn out partly cloudy tonight. Down around 50, mid-40s inland, and then we'll warm up over the weekend. Really going to be a gorgeous weekend. Mostly sunny for tomorrow, becoming breezy up to 76. Even warmer on Sunday, plenty of sunshine. We're up to 84. A little bit cooler on Monday with more clouds up to 72. And then we'll heat up Tuesday and Wednesday with some sun. Both days, it looks like we're going to be close to 90. I'm AccuWeather meteorologist John Ferrick, WBZ, Boston's News Radio.
6: And some broken clouds here in Boston this morning. It is 51 in the city. It is 626. 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Last call this weekend for scholars, American Bistro and Cocktail Lounge in Boston. Time is up tomorrow as the Hangout brings curtains down on a 15-year run with a one last night celebration. Down but not out, owners say they plan to bring a new restaurant and bar to the same location on School Street, right on the Freedom Trail, coming up later on this summer. Wall Street is tracking lower this morning. Dow futures are down almost 300 points after reaching and continuing to flirt with 50,000. S&P and NASDAQ also lower this morning. Some sunshine to start in Boston.
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6: Clouds are expected to move back in another cool day with highs only in the 50s today. Coming up on WBZ News Radio this morning, President Trump heads home from China with business deals and a warning. More details revealed from a nighttime water tragedy not far from Logan Airport. And Boston dashes to your doorstep. We'll check these stories and much more coming up next right here on WBZ. Boston's News Radio. Relax. It's Friday, 6:27.
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6: Well, good morning, 6:30 on Friday, and a pretty decent start to the day. Unfortunately, methinks it will not last. It is 51 degrees. Clouds are right back at us in short order. Thanks for being with us, though, on your final drive of this work week. I'm Jeff Brown. It is a little bit of a shock to the system.
13: Still chilly today with clouds and some showers that will warm up nicely tomorrow and Sunday.
6: That is WBZ AccuWeather meteorologist John Ferrick in the 50s today. He's talking about 70s and 80s this weekend. For the Red Sox, Fenway Park is an absolute nightmare. They lose again to Philadelphia. Sox and Braves will open a weekend series in Atlanta tonight. 7:15 first pitch, if you want to make other plans. Defending champion Scottie Scheffler tops the leaderboard at the PGA Championship in Pennsylvania. Round two of golf's second major gets underway in just a few minutes this morning. More details this morning after a night on Boston Harbor turns tragic this week.
25: The 40-year-old driver and two 23-year-old women were taken to the hospital with non-life-threatening injuries. But the district attorney says a 24-year-old Elizabeth Dankirk of Andover died at the hospital. Her family tells WBZ, "We are devastated. She was an amazing young woman who we are going to miss immensely." Dankert played soccer at Union College in New York. The school writing, "Lizzie was an exceptional student athlete who had a tremendous impact during her 4 years." The vessel belonged to the Freedom Boat Club. The company tells us they're aware of the incident and say the boat was taken without authorization and operated outside the knowledge and control of the club well after the club had closed for the day.
6: WBZ TV's Brandon Truitt, who also tells us no charges have been filed in connection with that tragic crash. More questions this morning about FBI Director Kash Patel's FBI travel. This time, a trip to Hawaii comes under criticism on reports that Patel mixed business with pleasure and didn't release the details to the public. After wrapping up the business portion of his visit last summer, details leak that Patel took part in a VIP snorkel near the USS Arizona Memorial, which contains the remains of 900 sailors and Marines from World War II. Patel has come under fire for his use of his FBI-issued plane for pleasure and has also been grilled on Capitol Hill on allegations of heavy drinking while on the job. Wheels up on Air Force One this morning as President Trump returns home from an historic visit with China's Xi Jinping.
28: We did discuss Iran. We feel very similar to Iran. We want that to end.
6: He is coming back to America with no major breakthroughs, but there are indications that China does want to see the Strait of Hormuz reopened as America's war with Iran continues. It's not clear if Xi will use his leverage over Iran to help bring an end to the war. The president says it was a very good meeting between friends and says the United States will get some beneficial trade deals going again. He's also invited Xi Jinping to visit the White House in September. It is 6:33. Off to work we go on this Friday morning, and we're on it every 10 minutes. The Subaru Retailers of New England all-wheel drive traffic on the threes.
10: All right, let's start off with a check of the downtown now. Here's Kristen Eck. She's got the Needham Bank traffic drone report.
11: Lori, if you're heading in on 93 southbound this morning, the brake lights appear just after Roosevelt Circle, so down around Medford Square, lots of company heading down toward Assembly Square. The Leverett down ramp is slow a good deal of the way down towards Storrow Drive. Tobin Bridge filling in inbound is now backed up beyond Carter Street. The Sumner Tunnel's back toward the airport roadway. Over at the Ted Williams Tunnel westbound, that is backed up to Logan at this point. And 1A south is seeing delays from out of Bell Circle down toward Boardman Street. Kristen Ack in the Needham Bank traffic drone report.
10: Already a 21-minute ride in on the northbound side of the expressway. Slows at the Furnace Brook Parkway and is heavy up towards Southampton Street. Better after that. Traffic continues to build as well on 24 northbound through Avon and 95 northbound through Attleboro. Lori Grandy, WBZ's traffic on the three.
6: Right, so it's a good-looking morning thereabouts here in Boston. Let's give it the edge because we're going to see mostly cloudy skies throughout the rest of the day, but some broken skies this morning reveal some blue and some peaks of sunshine. 51 right now. We're only in the 50s today, but this is it. We're turning a corner in a pretty big way coming up tomorrow. We'll see daytime highs in the 70s. Bright sunshine from start to finish. We'll continue that on Sunday too, and even warmer with highs in the 80s coming up on Sunday. Looks like long-range forecast indicates we could see our first 90-degree day coming up early next week. Right now in Boston, it's 51 and some broken clouds here in the city. 6:34 this Friday morning, Boston dashes to your doorstep.
25: New data from Chipotle reveals that Boston leads the entire nation in Chipotle delivery orders, beating out every other college town in the country.
0: I believe it.
25: Chipotle says its data comes directly from its Chipotle U Rewards program, which tracks how students order across the country.
1: How much do you think you spend on Chipotle overall?
0: A week, maybe like, I don't know, $70.
10: 70?
25: While Columbus, Ohio leads in group orders and guacamole, and Oklahoma leads in burritos, Boston students apparently can't be bothered to leave their dorms.
1: What do you do if you notice that the guy is kind of going light on the chicken or the whatever he's putting on? Do you speak up?
0: For sure.
1: What do you say?
0: I say extra.
25: Jay Willette, WBZ, Boston's News Radio.
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6: A former Connecticut mayor ends her campaign for governor in that state after getting caught with her hands in the community cookie jar. Aaron Stewart, New Britain's longtime mayor, admits to taking more than $200,000 of that city's money and then spending it on herself and family, including makeup, private clubs, even a Peppa the Pig-themed party for her kids. Stewart says she plans to make full restitution to the city while local officials will refer the case to the U.S. Attorney's Office. Two cities pull off a big trade.
18: We have a trade in the animal world. Boston's Franklin Park Zoo is welcoming a 7-year-old gorilla named Frankie from the Pittsburgh Zoo as part of a gorilla conservation program. Frankie will join a bachelor group of young males at the zoo where officials say his age and temperament make him a strong fit. In exchange, silverback Little Joe is moving to Pittsburgh after decades at Franklin Park Zoo. Little Joe became nationally known after a 2003 escape, but later earned a reputation as a calm and intelligent gorilla. Matt Phipps, WBZ, Boston's News Radio.
6: It is 6:37 on this Friday morning. Let's head off to Wall Street and get the details on what's about to happen to wrap up the work week with Bloomberg Business. Here's Courtney Donahoe.
10: Well, it's a big change happening at the Federal Reserve today. Jay Powell's term as chair of the Federal Reserve ends, and he'll be replaced by Kevin Warsh. President Trump's pick was narrowly confirmed as a new leader of the central bank on Wednesday. Powell says although his term is ending as chair after 8 years, he's staying on the Fed's Board of Governors, and that breaks with the precedent of past chairs leaving when their leadership term expires. Checking on the markets this morning, stock futures are lower following another tech-led record high on Wall Street yesterday. The Dow closed above 50,000. The S&P 500 touched above the 7,500 level. Taking a look at S&P futures right now, they're down 71 points. Dow futures falling 300. I'm Courtney Donahoe, Bloomberg Business on WBZ Boston's News Radio.
6: Just ahead.
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6: 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Details coming up next. Good Friday morning. It's 6:38.
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27: Phillies beat the Red Sox 3-1 as Kyle Schwarber hit his major league leading 19th home run in the eighth inning to break a scoreless tie. The Sox will look to bounce back tonight in Atlanta. First pitch is at 7:15. It'll be a Super Bowl rematch to kick off the 2026 NFL season as the Patriots head to Seattle to battle the Seahawks on Wednesday, September 9th. The Pats will face the Steelers the following week for the home opener in Foxborough. New England has 5 primetime games this year. And in golf, it's the biggest logjam atop the leaderboard after the opening round of a major since the 1969 PGA Championship, as 7 players shot 3 under par on Thursday at this year's PGA Championship at Aronimink in Pennsylvania. Round 2 gets underway this morning. Dan Watkins, WBZ, Boston's News Radio.
6: Off to work we go this Friday morning. It is 6:43. Let's check in with Laurie Grandy and the Subaru Retailers of New England all-wheel drive traffic on the threes.
10: That reminds me of a song. It's off to work we go. It's off to work we go. Oh, anyway, Northbound Expressway is slowing right around the Furnaceburg Parkway, getting up past Southampton Street right now. So it's about a 20-minute ride between Braintree and the O'Neill Tunnel. Let us check the downtown now with Kristen Eck. She's got the Needham Bank traffic drone report.
5: It's not fun on the Tubman Bridge, Laurie. Inbound is backed up to Carter Street. It's pretty much filled in all the way over to the City Square Tunnel. Leverett Downramp, you're backed up beyond the sand and gravel plant at this point. 93 southbound has delays that start back around Roosevelt Circle in the Medford stretch. Over in East Boston, the Ted Williams Tunnel West is backed up to the airport. Sumner Tunnel back beyond the footbridge, and 1A is continuing to see delays heading down towards Suffolk Downs from around Winthrop Ave. Kristen Eck and the Needham Bank traffic drone report.
10: Now, Masspike eastbound, heavier volume through Newton Route 16 to the supermarket overpass, but still looking good pretty much all the way in towards Fenway Park right now. Just lots more volume there. Lori Grandy, WBZ's traffic on the threes.
6: Yeah, it looks like right on cue, whatever morning sunshine and blue sky we were enjoying, now we are being put under a blanket of clouds again. It's 51 degrees here in Boston. Looks like this is going to be another mostly cloudy and cool day, but big changes are coming up.
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6: In what promises to be the warmest weekend here in Greater Boston since October, we're expected to see daytime highs tomorrow in the 70s and well into the 80s on Sunday afternoon. It's good to be with you on this Friday, May 15th. I'm Jeff Brown, and here are the 5 things you need to know at 6:44. Deep dive, Governor Healey calls on the U.S. Navy to help recover the remains of those lost on the fishing vessel Lily Jean. No joke, campus police arrest a Boston University law student for making violent threats and harassing faculty and students. Pomp and circumstance. College graduation season ramps up in Massachusetts again this weekend. UMass Amherst kicks it off by sending some 20,000 into the real world. Last day on the job today for Federal Reserve Chairman Jerome Powell. His term as head of the Fed is up today. He'll hang around, though, as a board member for the next couple of years. A not guilty plea from a hospital bed for the suspect accused in a shooting spree on Memorial Drive in Cambridge. A family member of one of the victims speaks her mind.
11: What is making me so upset? The guy was not supposed to be out. The guy is a criminal.
13: Sia Leilano is speaking out for the first time right outside Mass General, where she spent every day at her brother Kazmir's bedside. 35-year-old Kazmir Bangura has the most serious injuries from Monday's shooting. He's been through several surgeries already, his sister says. He was moving his car from its parking spot when the shots started.
11: It was just so unfortunate that he was at the wrong place at the wrong time, that he's the one that enduring this pain, these bullets on him. My brother is a nice human being that you will always want to be around. He has no problem.
13: She says her brother tried to run away, and he called 911 even after being shot.
6: WBZ TV's Christina Rex. 46-year-old Tyler Brown has pleaded not guilty to charges he is due back in court, either via remote or in person, next week. An ominous threat gets the attention of local school officials.
20: Man from Chelsea is accused of threatening and harassing students and staff at BU. 29-year-old Maximilian Sajos is set to be arraigned today at Boston Municipal Court. Allegations he was posting photos of shell casings, targets at a shooting range, and a school dean's home on social media. There are also references to a mass shooting. His arraignment will take place at the courthouse in Brighton. Jim McKay, WBZ, Boston's News Radio.
6: The Justice Department tears into Yale University on claims the Ivy Leaguer continues to use race as a determining factor in its admissions policies. The government says the school gives an unfair advantage to Black and Latino students for entry into Yale Law, even though many have lower test scores and GPAs than their classmates. This is the second time in recent weeks that the DOJ has gone after a college campus following similar allegations against UCLA. The U.S. Supreme Court ruled against race-based admissions 3 years ago in a case involving Harvard. An 11th-hour fundraising effort falls flat, and a private school is going belly up.
0: After failing to raise the money to keep the Croft School in JP and the South End open, another question around funding is being raised, and that's centered around final paychecks of teachers. The fear is that due to assets being liquidated, teachers may not get paychecks past the summer, despite their contracts going into August. Advocates speaking up for the teachers are calling on school board members to make sure payments are guaranteed. In Jamaica Plain, James Rojas, WBZ, Boston's News Radio.
6: U.S. Supreme Court rules the abortion medication mifepristone can still be available by mail. The justices, after a delayed decision, overturn a lower court ruling that would have banned access to the treatment, ruled safe and effective by the FDA, in a case in Louisiana that would also prevent prescription access through telehealth appointments. Mifepristone is one of two drugs normally used to terminate an unwanted pregnancy, will remain available while the court process plays out, which could include a return trip to the Supreme Court. It's 6:48, and we've got clouds back in business here in Boston this morning. It's 51 degrees. Police in Medway go above and beyond the call of duty.
1: When Christine LaChance tried to get a passport so she could travel to Canada, it was denied.
3: They needed more supporting documents because my birth certificate at the top says delayed return of birth.
1: She was born at home in 1969 with the help of Medway police and didn't have a birth certificate till she was 16.
3: So my birth certificate states that it was issued in 1986.
1: She could find no medical records of her birth until she contacted Medway police.
3: Chief Kingsbury actually found it, and they sent it to me.
1: And that was good enough for the passport agency. Chief Bill Kingsbury says it feels good to help.
21: We like to help people. That's probably one of the reasons we're here.
1: In Medway, Suzanne Salsville, WBZ, Boston's News Radio.
6: The 151st running of the Preakness Stakes is tomorrow at Laurel Park, Maryland. This is the second leg in horse racing's Triple Crown, but the first time the race will not be run at Pimlico Park, which is undergoing renovations. There will be no Triple Crown winner this year. Kentucky Derby's Golden Tempo will rest up for the Belmont Stakes instead in a couple of weeks. The rest gives pause to Triple Crown officials who are reconsidering a plan to add more time between these three races. Iron Honor, the early favorite at the Preakness, post time tomorrow at 7:01 p.m. Dead Zones. Your time has come.
22: Three of the nation's largest cell phone providers pledged to join forces to end the so-called wireless service Dead Zones. Verizon, AT&T, and T-Mobile issued a statement saying the companies will expand the reach of satellite providers, which would eliminate the need to always route signals to grounded cell sites and create an overlapping patchwork of coverage. The joint venture could help benefit communities in rural areas the most. Michelle Franzen, ABC News.
6: Paying tribute to the Prince of Darkness. Jack Osbourne, son of the late, great Ozzy Osbourne, says a long-talked-about biopic on the rock star will likely be released in 2028. Lee Hall, writer for the film Billy Elliot and the Elton John biopic Rocketman, is reportedly working on the script. No word on who will play Ozzy, who died last year at the age of 76. 6:51, Friday morning in Boston. Getting off to a decent start with some broken clouds, but looks like another cool day on the way before a fantastic weekend coming up. We'll check traffic and weather together on the way next at WBZ, Boston's News Radio.
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6: 653, back out to the highways. As promised, we check on the Subaru Retailers of New England all-wheel drive traffic on the threes.
13: All right, heavier volume now at downtown. Tobin Bridge delays begin right around Carter Street, approaching the Leverett Connector. The Ted Williams Tunnel, that's back to the airport now. And heavy volume at the entrance to the Sumner Tunnel. It's also slow on Route 1A south on Bell Circle to Boardman Street. Leverett Connector is tied up coming off of 93, getting onto Storrow Drive. Let's get a check of 93 now with Kristen Eck. She's got the Needham Bank traffic drone report.
5: Lori, things look pretty good out of Methuen and Andover this morning, heading down toward 128, but it does get busy on 93 southbound from 128 down to Montvale Avenue in Stoneham. Then the brake lights reappear down around Medford Square, heading down toward the lower deck. Kristen Eck in the Needham Bank traffic drone report.
13: All right, lots of

0: mid-50s. And then we'll turn out partly cloudy tonight. The low around 50, mid-40s in some inland spots. And then much warmer for tomorrow, mostly sunny, breezy, up to 76, but a little bit cooler than that for the Cape and Islands. And then even warmer for Sunday, sunshine up to 84. A little cooler Monday again, more clouds, a high 72. I'm AccuWeather's John Furyk, WBZ, Boston's News Radio.
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1: Good morning, 655. Beer drinkers are not drinking beer. You see the problem here, right? Recent sales rankings show sales are falling fast, more than 6% year over year through April. It's the latest concern from the gas station, actually, whose price hikes are worming their way into more of our daily lives. Experts say it all starts with the war in Iran, credited or blamed for the rising prices at the pump, and the impact is trickling down to our free time as well. It looks like we're going to be seeing from officials at Nielsen, which tracks trends in the beverage industry, that Americans' love affair with beer does come and go, but doesn't normally swing this much in a short period of time. 6:56 now. Farewell for now, Boston.
3: The Head and the Heart ending their 15th anniversary tour since their debut album.
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3: And it all plays out right here in Boston at the Box Center Wang Theater. Trinity and Caroline are from Medway, two of the younger fans in the place, and they absolutely loved this show. Favorite song of the night, you two?
5: Lost in My Mind.
6: That's a good one, you?
5: The same.
6: How long have you been fans for?
5: A really long time.
6: That's very good. How about you guys? You enjoy the show?
7: Yeah, it was great.
6: Favorite part of the night?
7: Right now.
6: Right, how about you?
8: It was awesome, and this was Trinity's birthday gift.
6: Happy birthday to you.
5: Thank you so much.
6: Is this the best birthday ever?
5: Yes.
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5: They did a very good job, and they're one of my favorite bands.
9: And they're amazing.
3: Outstanding. And happy birthday, Trinity. The Head and the Heart wrapping up their tour. What a night it was at the Box Center Wang Theater. Drew Mulholland, WBZ, Boston's News Radio.
1: Oh, my God. 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We'll check that story and more coming up next on WBZ. 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
1: Morning. It's 7 o'clock on this Friday morning in Boston. Little bit of blue sky and sunshine, but otherwise this is going to be a mostly cloudy day. It is 51 degrees right now here in Boston. Thank you for being with us. We're live on the radio or on the iHeartRadio app. We're WBZ, Boston's news radio. I'm Jeff Brown. Status quo today.
2: Still on the chilly side today, but then we'll warm up over the weekend.
1: That is WBZ AccuWeather meteorologist John Furyk. We stay the same today, but big changes are coming up over the weekend. Patriots in prime time. The regular season schedule is out, and the Pats play 5 night games this year and once at breakfast.
3: It's been tough to avoid the noise coming out of Foxborough this offseason.
4: It's a mess. It is a mess.
3: With a trial, a very public off-the-field head coaching controversy, and an arrest this week of a draft pick. Not a care to this member of Patriots Nation.
5: I don't get involved in the garbage and all the controversy and this and that. First game, that's when I'll start watching it.
3: That's going to be Wednesday, September 9th, a Super Bowl rematch against the Seahawks in Seattle.
6: They'll probably get blown out in that one.
3: So your expectations are that
6: I'm always low. I'm half empty in the Patriots all the time.
3: How come?
6: That's how I root. I don't know. I want them to win, but I always feel like they're going to lose. I don't know.
3: Chris Fama, WBZ. Boston's news radio.
1: Tom Brady will be involved in the coverage of the Patriots this year, of course. He'll call the Pats-Packers game for Fox and Foxborough coming up on November 8th. Tom Brady will also steal the show as he joins former Secretary of State, Senator, and presidential candidate John Kerry, who are among more than a dozen to address the class of 2026 at Georgetown University this weekend. By the way, it's a big graduation season here in Greater Boston and across the Commonwealth. Here, for the 156th time, UMass Amherst will send graduates into the real world this afternoon. State Supreme Court Chief Justice Kimberly Budd speaks and will receive an honorary degree. Wellesley College, Roxbury Community College, among the others to hand out degrees today. This weekend, students at Tufts will walk, along with Assumption University, Babson College, and Bentley University as well. It's a big day for an MIT professor who's helping to manage a NASA mission to an asteroid.
7: Today, the Psyche probe will do a slingshot around Mars to set it up on a course to orbit an asteroid. MIT professor Ben Weiss says they have 3 instruments on board that will study the dense asteroid and how it formed.
8: And really, the key characteristic of a body that's a core is that there's large regions of almost pure metal and maybe other regions that are pure rock.
7: Psyche launched in 2023. Even with today's slingshot maneuver around Mars, the probe still won't arrive at Psyche until 2029. Rory O'Neill, WBZ, Boston's News Radio.
1: Older Americans are on a roll. WBZ's Drew Mulholland is here to tell us they still got it.
9: No doubt, Jeffrey. Seniors getting it done in the online dating game. So the younger Americans, fatigue is setting in with the online dating, but not the over 65 crowd. They are swiping right, finding their footing with an increased level of confidence in online dating. While Tinder and Hinge is the place for the kids, it's Match and Our Time for the, I'll choose my words carefully, the folks that are not as young as the kids.
1: Yeah, for the over 65 crowd.
9: That's it. There you go. Thank you.
1: Still, most people are saying that it's tough figuring out the real from AI profiles.
10: All right.
1: Yes.
10: Have either of you met anybody or known anybody that has got married from online dating? I have.
1: If I do, I'm not aware.
9: I definitely do.
10: Yeah. Yes, I know. So it can work. Yes.
9: Sure. I think it's most people are dating that way now.
1: That's the scene, right? Scary. Let's check out the roads now. It's Laurie Grandy and the Subaru Retailers of New England all-wheel drive traffic on the threes.
10: You can find me on Humble. No. I kid. Northbound Expressway is slow from Adams Street to Southampton Street. It's about a 20-minute ride in. Traffic continues to be slowing downtown Route 1A. Very tough Revere Beach Parkway to Boardman Street and then the entrance to the Sumner Tunnel. A lot of volume there as well. Ted Williams Tunnel is back to the airport and the Tobin is slow through the Chelsea curves. Let's get a check of 93 now with Kristen Eck. She's got the Needham Bank traffic drone report.
11: Lori, things were busy for a while getting down to Montvale Avenue in Stoneham on 93 southbound. Looks like that's almost cleared out, so that's some good news. But you're still going to run into delays down around Route 16 in Medford, heading down toward the lower deck and the Leverett down ramp. Kristen Eck in the Needham Bank Traffic Drone Report.
10: Now, work has been completed on the Bourne Bridge. They did it in record time, and all lanes are now open there. We're not seeing any problems heading over to the Bourne, but at the Sagamore, we get about a mile back up on Route 3 southbound. Lori Grandy, WBZ's traffic on the threes.
1: All right, so not a bad start here in Boston this morning. Some bright skies, some blue skies, and from time to time, some sunshine poking through. It's 51 right now in the city. This is going to be another cool, damp, and dreary day overall under mostly cloudy skies. We're only in the 50s this afternoon. However, we flip a switch. Tomorrow, we wake up, it's a different world. Bright sunshine tomorrow with high temperatures well into the 70s. Sunday, sunshine into the 80s. Still rather warm as we kick off the next work week. There's a possibility we'll see 90 degrees coming up on Tuesday. And this is coming right on cue, too. This is going to be the beginning of the first 8 p.m. sunsets coming at us tomorrow. Right now, 51 here in Boston. Clouds seem to be gathering strength once again. It's 7:06 on this Friday morning. President Trump is returning from China as we speak with business deals and a warning from Xi Jinping. The president says China wants the Strait of Hormuz to reopen again. That's a good thing, too, because gas prices continue going higher.
12: One thing to keep in mind is that the U.S. is exporting a record amount of oil right now. Now, that has helped keep a little bit of cap on oil around this $100 marker, according to a lot of the analysts I've been talking to. But we are also seeing oil inventories now go down because the U.S. is sending out a lot more oil than it was before the war. Big picture, oil at this level where we are, $100, is going to cost the typical American household about $1,200 extra in gas and diesel costs over a year.
1: It's ABC's Elizabeth Schulze. Now, the word is, while the president was meeting with China's leader, that Chinese vessels were able to navigate through the Strait of Hormuz. China is, of course, a big trade partner of Iran and its main supplier or main recipient of oil. More than 40 Americans are now being monitored for hantavirus symptoms. An additional 11 now on the list and under watch after it's discovered they were on a flight to South Africa along with a Dutch woman infected on a recent cruise ship. The growing number of potential infections now leads to growing concern that health officials are downplaying the risks connected to the Andes strain of the virus that is the only one known to be transmitted between humans. Experts maintain transmission is still extremely rare and only possible through close contact. Backed into a corner, the Cleveland Clinic fights its way out. Officials push back on a report that suggests Health Secretary Robert F. Kennedy Jr. maneuvered a robotic arm during recent heart surgery on a patient at the world-renowned medical center. The Hill reports hospital officials say Kennedy did observe robotic heart surgery recently, which also included a demonstration using a disconnected robot device. But they adamantly resist any accusations that Kennedy played any role in the patient's care. Help is on the way for those with disabilities.
13: MassHealth, the state's Medicaid program, wants to update the rules for rehabilitation centers. Those are programs that provide daytime care and activities for adults with disabilities. The proposed changes would update things like staffing requirements, safety rules, and how providers assess members' needs. The state is holding a public hearing on those changes today, and if you want to weigh in, written testimony is due by 5 o'clock tonight. Jay Willett, WBZ, Boston's News Radio.
1: Rumors in the automobile industry of a marriage continue to persist. It's 7:08. Let's find out more with business news. Here's Courtney Donahoe.
14: Well, good morning. Honda and Nissan have essentially traded places since plans to combine the two companies collapsed dramatically last year. Back then, Nissan was bleeding cash, and Honda was seen as the white knight. The tie fell apart over Nissan's resistance to demands from Honda. So we're 1 year on, and there are signs Nissan's restructuring is taking hold. While Honda posted its first annual loss since it was founded in 1948, so industry observers say this may set the stage for a potential restart of talks on more even terms. Checking on your money, a sell-off for stocks this morning. Futures are lower as the artificial intelligence-fueled rally of late takes a break. This week's hotter-than-expected inflation data weighing on shares. S&P futures are down 66 points. Dow futures falling 280. I'm Courtney Donahoe, Bloomberg Business on WBZ Boston News Radio.
1: Still to come. All they're asking is for a little respect. We'll explain next at 7:09.
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16: 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Number two, investments. Number three, taxes. Number four, legacy. What is number five?
17: Number five, Joni, health care. 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Number one is just health insurance. 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And there's different strategies with that or different types of estate planning with that. So you want to have all of that addressed.
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22: Red Sox lose to the Phillies 3-1 to drop 2 out of 3 to Philadelphia at Fenway this week. Interim manager Chad Tracy says once again they couldn't come up with a timely hit.
23: Again, gave ourselves the opportunities and we're a hit or two away from leading that game late and pushing it along and hopefully having Chapman in the game in the night. So
22: the Sox start up a 6-game road trip tonight in Atlanta. First pitch is at 7:15. The Patriots' schedule for the upcoming season is out. The Pats will kick things off with a Super Bowl rematch in Seattle against the Seahawks on Wednesday, September 9th. The home opener at Gillette is week 2 against the Steelers, and the PGA Championship continues at Aronimink Golf Club today. Round 1 ended with 7 players tied for the lead at 3 under par. Dan Watkins, WBZ, Boston's News Radio.
1: 7:13, Friday morning in Boston and on the roads with the Subaru Retailers of New England. All-wheel drive traffic on the threes brought to us by T&K Asphalt.
10: Well, things have been going so well, but we have a crash reported now in Woburn. This is on 128 southbound right there at 93 at the Cloverleaf. We'll keep an eye on that situation for you. Let's get a check of the expressway now with Kristen Eck. She's got the Needham Bank traffic drone report.
11: Laurie, things get hung up here on the expressway northbound right around East Milton Square. You're going to be filled in from there right up past the Dorchester Yacht Club and Savin Hill. Southbound starting to back up in the lane drop at Savin Hill. Kristen Eck in the Needham Bank Traffic Journal Report.
10: All right, definitely heavier downtown, 93 southbound. Slow from Mystic Ave or Mystic Valley Parkway, actually getting to the Zakim Bridge. Lever connector is full. Route 1A, slow Revere Beach Parkway to Boardman Street. Both the Sumner Tunnel and the Ted Williams Tunnels backing out towards the airport now. And the Tobin Bridge tough through the Chelsea curves approaching the connector. Lori Grant, WBZ's traffic on the 3.
1: And clouds are coming back in Boston right now. It is 51 degrees. It's going to be a gray day today with highs once again only in the 50s. Big changes on the way this weekend with highs tomorrow in the 70s.
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1: Looks like it's going to be even warmer on Sunday. This is the weekend we've been waiting for and the warmest weekend we've seen since October. Thank you for being with us on this Friday morning. It is the 15th of May. I'm Jeff Brown, and here are the five things you need to know at 7:15. Court goes to the hospital. A not guilty plea entered on behalf of the man accused of a shooting spree on Memorial Drive in Cambridge. His next court appearance is coming up next week. Under investigation, the Justice Department accuses Yale University of using race for an unfair advantage in admissions to its law school. Mifepristone in the mail. The U.S. Supreme Court extends a ruling that allows access to the abortion medication while attempts to restrict access play out in court. Vacation, all I ever wanted, despite the horror shows of being sick on a ship. A new survey finds many Americans plan to take a cruise soon. Starting to show its age, officials in Brockton want a high school redo.
2: Brockton High School principal Kevin McCaskill is giving me a somewhat claustrophobic tour of the campus. More than 3,000 kids go here every day. By the wear and tear, you can tell.
4: Well, this building was constructed in 1970, and so you're looking at a building that's well over 50 years of age.
2: The campus is made up of four brutalist concrete cubes, which are admittedly crumbling. The district recently submitted plans to the state to rebuild the school for $800 million over five-ish years.
4: This is not a top secret here in Brockton. Large enrollments has always been the case here.
2: If you'll remember, Brockton schools faced a huge spending deficit in FY 2023. But the district says the time is right for a new building because although it would raise taxes in town for a decade, the state would cover half the cost of the new construction. Kyle Schaffle, WBZ, Boston News Radio.
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5: It was literally a light from heaven.
6: Ronald Farms had what can only be described as a near-death experience.
5: They told me I had a laceration in my kidney, laceration in my liver. My spleen was completely ruptured. They had to remove that. Part of my colon was taken out.
24: It took us about 3 minutes to administer the foam into Ronald's abdomen.
6: That's when trauma surgeon Dr. Preston Hughley tried an intervention that's never been used in humans before, called rescue foam. It's a combination of two liquids in what looks like a caulking gun inserted under the belly button to fill up the body cavity with foam and stop internal bleeding.
25: Can you explain to me how deadly abdomen hemorrhaging is in the absence of technology like rescue foam?
26: It's extremely deadly.
1: WBZ TV's Louisa Moeller tells us that Arsenal Medical, the company testing the new development, says it's optimistic over its recent success, but more clinical trials need to be conducted before they're absolutely sure. Little Joe finds a new home. He's going to Pittsburgh. Animal officials at the Franklin Park Zoo say the 33-year-old male Western Lowland Silverback Gorilla will be relocated in hopes of starting a family in the Rust Belt. Authorities made the decision to uproot Little Joe from Boston last month. Joe, who at one time escaped the zoo and attacked a toddler and her babysitter, will be exchanged for a 7-year-old gorilla named Frankie. The move is made in the interests of a zoo organization's gorilla species survival plan. 7:18, clouds back in business in Boston this morning. It's 51 on this Friday morning. Weeks to go before the World Cup gets underway. It's time to eat.
27: Starting this week, Cane's is rolling out some specialty donuts to help get soccer fans ready for the big tournament.
28: We'll be rotating donut countries in every week right up to the World Cup.
27: Co-owner Peter Delios tells me they're based on the games happening in Foxborough.
28: The first matchup will be Haiti versus Scotland.
27: So that's where Cane's kicked it off, with a vanilla cream filled donut topped with the Haitian flag.
28: Then the Scotland donut as well is like a vanilla frosted with the Scottish flag on it, and there's raspberry inside.
27: Each donut will feature an ingredient, spice, fruit, or candy that represents the country. Next week, they'll switch over to Norway and Iraq, who will face off in the second game at Boston Stadium. From the Financial District, I'm Jared Brosnan, WBZ Boston's News Radio.
1: Governor Mara Healey and North Shore State Senator Bruce Tyre want the U.S. Navy to assist in a deep dive off the coast of Gloucester to look for the remains of those aboard the fishing vessel Lily Jean, which went down miles off the coast in January. The governor says despite the risks involved in finding the Lily Jean, it's worthwhile to bring peace and comfort to the families in accordance with their wishes. It is also hoped that video surveillance can be recovered that might shed some light on what happens. An all-day benefit is coming up this weekend for those lives lost at sea.
3: Sunday at the Cut in Gloucester, it is the Lily Jean Benefit Concert. Lily Jean fishing vessel went down 25 miles off Cape Ann January 30th. Seven lives lost. There were no survivors. This benefit Sunday, all the proceeds go to the families who lost loved ones on the Lily Jean. Tom O'Grady is the managing director of the Cut.
7: We're going to have, you know, the main stage in our venue, but we also have a large restaurant. We're going to have a stage there, too. So there's going to be alternating bands going all day. A bunch of speakers, people from, you know, the fishing community and local government. So, yeah, it's going to be great.
3: 19 musicians in all. The music begins at noon and goes until 9 p.m. TheCutLive.com. There are a few tickets left as Gloucester remembers the lives lost at sea on the Lily Jean. Drew Mulholland, WBZ, Boston's News Radio.
1: Well, it turns out this is an offer they could refuse. 80s icons Duran Duran offered the legend slot in the lineup of bands to play the Glastonbury Music Festival in England this summer, but the band says, oh, that's not good enough. Despite being active for 45 years, Duran Duran has never been booked to play the festival, and they say, if you want us this time, you got to make us one of the headliners. So far, no response yet from organizers at Glastonbury. This is going to be fun, though. 7:21, we'll check traffic and weather together coming up next.
0: You finally got your new car. It came with all the options, including that big touchscreen for digital media playback. You know you can still get your local news on that thing. 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
1: It's 7:23. Let's get moving on a Friday morning. We're on the roads. It's traffic and weather together with the Subaru Retailers of New England. All-wheel drive, traffic on the threes.
10: All right, Jeff, we're dealing with some heavy delays on 495 southbound right now at the Mass Pike. For a couple of minutes there, there, they had to move around some construction vehicles, or probably more than a couple of minutes. They had to close the roadway for a minute there. So it's been reopened, but we're again seeing delays from Route 9 to the Mass Pike, 495 southbound there. So keep that in mind. Let's check out how the expressway is rolling along with Kristen Eck. She's got the Needham Bank traffic drone report.
11: It's rolling along slowly, Lori, on the expressway northbound from just after Adams Street. That goes right up toward the Fortress Building. Southbound starting to get busier, too. That's slow from Columbia Road down through the lane drop at Savin Hill, and just starting to see some brake lights down around Bryant Avenue, too. Kristen Eck and the Needham Bank Traffic Drone Report.
10: A crash has cleared in Woburn on 128 southbound at 93. Traffic is still slow from 129 to 93 right now. Also, seeing delays at the Sagamore Bridge about a mile back up on Route 3 southbound, but Bourne Bridge looks great. All lanes have been reopened as that work project finished up early. Heavy downtown 93 southbound, Mystic Valley Parkway on in. Lever Connector is tied up end-to-end. Route 1A southbound, you're slowing Revere Beach Parkway to Boardman Street, and the airport tunnel are full. Tobin Bridge delays begin through the Chelsea curves. Lori Grandy, WBZ's traffic on the threes.
1: Let's check the four-day WBZ AccuWeather forecast. We turn to meteorologist John Feerick.
14: Yeah, we're going to have a little bit of fog to contend with still the next hour or two, especially South Coast, Cape Islands, but certainly it looks like for the most part. We're going to see a few sunny breaks out there this morning, especially to the west and to the southwest of Boston. Otherwise, a brisk and chilly day for today. Couple of pop-up showers, only topping out in the mid-50s. And then we'll turn out partly cloudy tonight, although right around 50, mid-40s inland. And then mostly sunny, much warmer for tomorrow. Really a gorgeous day, up to 76, even a little bit warmer on Sunday. Plenty of sunshine, we're up to 84. A little bit cooler on Monday, more clouds, up to 72. Then we'll really heat up Tuesday and Wednesday. It's going to feel like summer with highs close to 90. I'm AccuWeather meteorologist John Feerick, WBZ, Boston's News Radio.
1: 51, mainly cloudy skies in Boston on this Friday morning at 7:26. A check on New England business now. DraftKings gets a rare sell recommendation on Wall Street. On its first day covering the Boston-based company, BNP Paribas comes out of the gate with the thumbs down over concerns it's losing ground to prediction market upstarts Kalshi and Polymarket. This despite DraftKings' own entry into the prediction market space itself. Analysts say the new alternate poses a threat to DraftKings' profit and organic growth as well. Clouds in Boston.
15: So sick of dreaming.
1: Chance of an April shower in the middle of May, too. Highs in the 50s, but a big change is on the way this weekend. Coming up on WBZ News Radio in just minutes, a private school in Boston goes down and out. Palace intrigue at Boston City Hall, where city councilors consider rejection. And beer has fallen flat. We'll explain these stories and more next on WBZ or on the go with the iHeartRadio app. Good morning, Friday. It's 7:27. 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
1: Good morning, 7:30, Boston once again under cloudy skies. You'd never know that we're in for a big adjustment this weekend. Thanks for being with us on your drive to work this Friday morning. I'm Jeff Brown. As they say, good things come to those who wait.
21: Mostly cloudy, brisk, and chilly for today. Couple of showers around.
1: That is WBZ AccuWeather meteorologist John Furyk. Sunshine, 70s to kick off the weekend tomorrow. Even warmer coming up on Sunday. Time is almost up for a once high-flying private school.
22: When it was learned back in March that the Croft School branches in the South End and here in Jamaica Plain were shutting down due to financial mismanagement, the news was shocking to parents.
23: So I think we were all just completely taken bowled over by this news, and it was terrible.
22: But just weeks away from permanently closing, teachers are concerned that they will not receive their final paychecks despite their contracts going through the end of August. Advocates are calling on school leaders to ensure teachers are given what they're owed. In Jamaica Plain, James Rojas, WBZ, Boston's News Radio.
1: President Trump is on his way back to the United States this morning on Air Force One after a two-day summit with China's leader. He's bringing back with him, he says, some business deals, but it also comes all with a warning from Xi Jinping for the United States to stay out of China's affairs in Taiwan. Meantime, this summer's July 4th festivities at the White House are expected to be a banger. Those close to the president say they're pushing for this summer's fireworks display to break a world record. In fact, they're calling on the people of Guinness World Records to put their stamp on it. The upcoming display to mark America's 250th birthday celebration caps Washington's events. This year's fireworks are expected to run twice as long as last year's on Independence Day, breaking the current world record held by the Philippines. If you're scoring at home, will take more than 800,000 fireworks this year. Today's the last day on the job for Jerome Powell as head of the Fed. His 8-year term is up today. Kevin Warsh takes over. Powell will stay on as a Fed governor. Meantime, inside the numbers at the Federal Reserve, the annual household survey finds Americans' own finances seem to be holding up, even as perception of the country's balance sheet takes a turn for the worse. The gap between the two sentiments remains wider than ever in recent years. Our own family's money fortunes remain the same. Nearly three-quarters of us say we're doing okay, all things considered, but only one in four can say the same about the U.S. as a whole. Those who consider the American economy good or excellent have hit depths not seen since the pandemic. Off to Fenway Park we go, where the Red Sox continue to sleep. They lose to the Phillies, and it doesn't get any easier tonight. Sox will be in Atlanta to take on the Braves, baseball's best team. And the Patriots go primetime this season. The regular season schedule in the NFL is out, and the Pats will play 5 night games this year and once at breakfast. As round 2 of the PGA Championship in Pennsylvania gets underway this morning, WBZ's Drew Mulholland tells us about an old saying we need to keep in mind.
29: What is it? If you're not early, you're late, right?
1: Yes.
29: Someone,
1: I think that's correct.
29: Someone tell that to Garrick Higo, who was late to the tee box for round 1.
30: It is what it is. I mean, my caddy was on the tee box. I had my putt in my hand. Obviously, I didn't have my watch on me. I didn't have my phone with me. I'm already in the clouds a little bit as it is. So, it is what it is.
1: His head is not in the game. Is that what we're saying here?
29: He had a 7:18 tee time yesterday. So,
1: did you see John Rahm's head exploded yesterday?
29: Yeah.
1: Anybody? And he took a swing in anger and took a divot and hit one of the volunteers right in the face.
29: That's not good.
1: Very embarrassing. Hey, we've all been there, right?
29: Yeah. Hey, I should mention, Higo shot a 69 after his two-stroke penalty for being late.
1: As I said, we've all been there.
29: The 69?
1: It is 7:33 on a Friday morning. Let's check on the highways now. Laurie's here with the Subaru Retailers of New England all-wheel drive traffic on the threes.
10: All right, so some delays on 495 southbound at the Mass Pike. It was temporarily blocked off to move some construction vehicles around. It has been reopened, but we are still seeing delays from Route 9 to the Mass Pike there on 495 southbound. Let's check out what's happening on the expressway now with Kristen Eck. She's got the Needham Bank traffic drone report.
11: Lori, we're still seeing delays on the expressway northbound from around Adams Street up past Columbia Road. Now, it is slow up around the northbound O'Neill Tunnel as well. There had been a truck that stopped very briefly before the tunnel entrance to adjust its load so nothing fell off in the tunnel. That was thoughtful of them. Southbound, it's slow from Columbia Road down through the lane drop at Savin Hill. Kristen Eck in the Needham Bank traffic drone report.
10: Hey, when I have to adjust my load. Traffic continues to slow downtown out of Revere, Route 1A southbound, tied up Bell Circle to Boardman Street. It's heavier as well, 93 southbound Mystic Valley Parkway heading towards the Zakim Bridge. Traffic continues to slow on that lever connector, and the Sumner Tunnel and the Ted Williams Tunnel are both back to the airport. Tobin Bridge delays begin through the Chelsea Curves. Storrow Drive westbound, you're going to find some delays there, Mass Ave to Kenmore Square. It's about a mile and a half back up approaching the Sagamore Bridge over at Route 3 southbound, but things are looking great over at the Bourne. Lori Granty, WBZ's traffic on the threes.
1: So I had a fight in my kitchen this morning.
10: Oh, my.
1: Yeah. My habit is to enjoy a pre-sliced bagel,
10: yes,
1: toasted up, slather some peanut butter on it, but the bagel in question was only half sliced.
10: Oh.
1: And I struggled with that severely and ended up in several pieces.
10: You know what?
1: I ate all the pieces, by the way.
10: Don't fight with bread.
1: And by the way, who brought the pancakes this morning?
10: Well,
1: this is
10: Kate
1: great.
10: Made the pancakes.
1: These
10: yeah.
1: are homemade pancakes?
10: Yeah, and Stina brought all the treats
1: wow.
10: in today.
1: There
10: I know.
1: Are treats? Nobody told me this.
10: Yeah, and you know what? I have to say, I usually try to steer clear of the stuff. You know, I always try. But today, I said, I'm having pancakes
1: oh, man.
10: With butter.
1: This is good stuff.
10: Yeah. Oh, yes.
1: Can't wait. Yeah. I'm going to leave now.
10: Okay.
1: All right. Cloudy skies in Boston this morning. It's 51 right now. Not a good-looking day as we wrap up the work week and maybe a couple of showers this afternoon as we get set for 8 p.m. sunsets coming our way this weekend. That's going to be nice. It's going to be feeling like summertime, too. We're going to flip a switch tomorrow with sunshine all day tomorrow, all day Sunday. Daytime highs will be in the 70s tomorrow and the 80s on Sunday. It's about to get real nice here in Boston for the next several days. It's 51 and gray skies in Boston at 7:36 on this Friday morning. The suspect in this week's shooting spree on Memorial Drive in Cambridge pleads not guilty to several charges.
3: Arraigned from his hospital bed.
6: I do find that the government has established sufficient probable cause. As a result, Mr. Brown will be detained pending a hearing on the government's motion for detention.
3: That's Cambridge District Court Judge David Frank as Tyler Brown, the 46-year-old, appears medicated and sleepy, but nods his head during the proceedings. His lawyers enter the plea on his behalf. Brown is due back in court either again via remote or in person for a dangerousness hearing on Thursday. Matt Phipps, WBZ, Boston's News Radio.
1: Campus police take a BU law student into custody for making threats against the university and harassing students and faculty. 29-year-old Maximilian Sajus of Chelsea will face charges in Brighton District Court today on claims he's made references to shooting up the school and posted online photos of shell casings and a picture of a dean's home. Sajus is also a board member on BU's law review. Court records indicate four recent warrants have been issued for his arrest. Beer drinkers are not drinking beer these days, and you see the problem here, right?
7: Recent sales rankings show beer sales are on the rocks, down more than 6% year over year through April, and it's brewing up concern across the industry. The latest headache for an already tapped out consumer whose pockets are feeling the pressure of prices that keep hopping higher. Experts say it all starts at the pump, where the war in Iran is being credited or blamed for costs that keep rising. And the impact is trickling down to our free time. Officials from Nielsen, which tracks trends in the beverage industry, says Americans' love affair with beer has always had its ups and downs, but this latest drop is anything but a smooth pour. Jay Willett, WBZ, Boston's News Radio.
1: The largest retirement community in the world is getting larger-er. Let's find out more at 7:38 with Business News. Here's Courtney Donahoe. Good
10: morning. That's the way to describe a larger-er. We're talking about the Villages in Florida. It's looking to develop more than 2,800 new homes. We'll also have more golf courses and multiple rec centers. The expansion is part of a plan to capitalize on the aging population in the U.S. The Villages expects to see the number of its residents boom by 60% to roughly 260,000 people by 2045. Homes in the Villages, by the way, come in a variety of styles. Prices typically range from $200,000 to over $1 million. It features roughly 60 golf courses and over 3,000 social clubs. Checking on the markets this morning, stocks hit another record high yesterday, but a spike in oil prices weighing on sentiment this morning. S&P futures are down 71 points, Dow futures falling 300. I'm Courtney Donahoe, Bloomberg Business on WBZ Boston's News Radio.
1: Just ahead. Hey, college seniors, it's a cruel, cruel world. 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We'll check it out next at 7:39.
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25: The Red Sox fall to the Phillies 3-1. They'll look to bounce back tonight in Atlanta against the Braves. First pitch is at 7:15. The Patriots will open the 2026 season in Seattle against the Seahawks in a Super Bowl rematch on Wednesday, September 9th. It'll be the first time in franchise history that the Patriots play a game on a Wednesday. The Pats' home opener is week 2 against Pittsburgh. The NFL released the full 2026 schedule last night. The Pats have 5 primetime games this year. And there's a pair of NBA playoff games tonight. Game 6 between the Cavaliers and Pistons is at 7. The Cavs have a 3-2 series lead. That's followed by Game 6 between the Spurs and Timberwolves at 9:30. San Antonio is up 3-2. Dan Watkins, WBZ, Boston's News Radio.
1: 7:43. You know what let's do? Let's go to work, shall we? Or wherever you want to go this morning. It's Friday, after all. 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Traffic on the threes.
10: All right, well, here's what's happening. Northbound Expressway continues to be a slow slog there from Adams Street up towards Southampton Street. You know, southbound, you got some delays as well. Columbia Road to Freeport Street. Let's see how things are moving along on Route 3 and the Cape Bridges this morning. Here's Kristen Eck. She's got the Needham Bank Traffic Drone Report.
11: Laurie, no issues heading toward Boston on the northbound side of Route 3 this morning. It is backed up for about a mile, though, southbound at the Sagamore Bridge on Route 3, waiting to get on the Cape. The scenic highway waiting for the Sagamore is backed up for about half a mile. Now, some good news over at the Bourne Bridge. They finished up that ongoing work early. That was supposed to continue until next week, but it's all done now. All lanes are open. It's still heavy getting up and over the Bourne Bridge from Route 25 East, but it's better than it was. Kristen Eck in the Needham Bank Traffic Drone Report.
10: And the heaviest traffic we're seeing is downtown right now. Route 1A southbound is slow. Bell Circle to Boardman Street. Both the airport tunnels are the Sumner and the Ted Williams Tunnel back to the airport right now. Tobin Bridge delays. Those delays begin through the Chelsea curves getting to 93. And 93 southbound is slow from Mystic Valley Parkway to the Zakim Bridge. Lori Grandy, WBZ's traffic on the 3.
1: So still seeing a little bit of sunshine poking through the clouds here in Boston. But otherwise, this looks like it's going to be a mostly cloudy day. Right now, 51 here in the city and cool today. Only highs in the 50s as well.
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1: That's a little bit unusual. I'm certain it's not unprecedented for these types of temperatures in the middle of May, but we're well below normal. We'll make up for it in a big way starting this weekend. Sunshine. This is a beautiful weekend, too. In the 70s tomorrow and in the 80s on Sunday. Good to be with you on this Friday morning. It's May 15th. I'm Jeff Brown, and here are the five things you need to know at 7:45. Headed home, wheels up on Air Force One this morning as President Trump returns from China with trade deals and a word of warning from Xi Jinping. Out of gas, Cuba says its oil reserves are tapped out as U.S. diplomats meet to discuss next steps. Palace intrigue, Boston Mayor Michelle Wu says she will not restore cuts to the budget, even though there's talk of a revolt among the city council. On the move, Little Joe leaves the Franklin Park Zoo. The silverback gorilla is headed to Pittsburgh to make a new home in hopes of a better chance of starting a family. It's a big week for soon-to-be college graduates here in Boston.
2: This is shaping up to be one of the biggest graduation weekends in Boston. Simmons University holding its 121st commencement today. Two ceremonies at MGM Music Hall at Fenway, 9 this morning and 1 this afternoon. UMass Amherst also celebrating its class of 2026 grads on campus today. Dozens of colleges and universities across the region wrapping up their academic years this weekend with ceremonies running through Sunday. Congrats to all the graduates out there. Now go get a job. Jim McKay, WBZ, Boston's News Radio.
1: Bomb threat at school, but it's back to class this morning for students and staff at Medway High School. That school evacuated yesterday around dismissal time after officials say there was no threat found. Medway police continue to investigate this morning. Meantime, new data shows Massachusetts could use a tutor.
4: Researchers at Harvard and other academic institutions are out with their yearly report. It's the National Education Scorecard, but it's basically a report card for states and their students. And Massachusetts isn't placing in the top 10.
5: It's not just the pandemic. There's been a substantial decline in achievement in Massachusetts since 2016.
4: That's Professor Tom Kane with the Center for Education Policy Research at Harvard University. He says Massachusetts ranks 11th in math and 15th in reading compared to other states. In Massachusetts, some are lagging behind more than others compared to 2019, like Framingham, Everett, and Revere.
5: We really should be embarrassed about how we've allowed the highest poverty districts in the state to fall behind.
4: Emma Friedman, WBZ, Boston's News Radio.
1: The former director of a food services program at Plymouth Public Schools pleads guilty in federal court to charges connected to theft and wire fraud in a two-year scheme. Patrick Van Cott admits to stealing the food and kitchen equipment for use at his own private beach business, the Snack Shack in Barnstable. Van Cott faces sentencing coming up in August. It's 7:48, some sunshine here in Boston. At the moment, it's 51 here in town. A high-profile auction suddenly goes poof.
16: Fittingly, the final outcropping of the Karen Reed murder trial ends with more questions than answers. Moments after bidding on the Lexus SUV at the heart of the case was set to begin.
17: So certainly it is a little disappointing.
16: Justin Manning of J.J. Manning Auctioneers says the owner of the car, J.B. Auto, pulled out of the auction because a private group had made an offer. And though dozens of Karen Reed fans showed up to see one of the more famous cars in America, the heart of endless discussion before Reed was found not guilty.
18: I just followed the case from the very beginning and just interested to see the car.
16: There was a buy-in of 20 grand, which meant relatively few actual bidders, and apparently the owner decided no great bidding war was destined to break out. What we don't know is who actually bought the car.
17: I would say maybe dealer or museum.
16: Manning wasn't at liberty to say. Kyle Schaffel, WBZ, Boston News Radio.
1: A Cape Cod judge faces charges of domestic assault in a case with very few details released. Orleans District Court First Justice Robert Welsh III faces misdemeanor and felony counts in Brighton District Court next week. It's not clear why Suffolk County is taking over, only that it appears that there's a conflict of interest locally. There's no indication where the alleged assault took place. Judge Welsh is on administrative duties for now. Older Americans seem to be on a roll, even with their arthritic fingers. WBZ's Drew Mulholland is here to explain. Good morning, Andrew.
29: Yeah, seniors, Jeff, good morning. Seniors are getting their groove on in the online dating game. You notice how I said good morning there after I forgot? That was nice of me, wasn't it?
1: Yeah, but I didn't notice. Anyway, carry on, young man.
29: The kids in the newsroom are surprised by this story that the over 65 crowd is swiping right like crazy, a lot more than the kids. Experts say the older folks have found their footing with an increased level of confidence in the online dating game. Tinder and Hinge, big for the kids, right? It is match and our time for the older 65 crowd.
1: All right. Get out there, kids. Come in, the water's warm. The expression that they often use, right?
29: Here he goes. Man,
1: I got a million of them. Yeah. Still, most people say figuring out real from artificial intelligence profiles, that's the real test.
29: That's not just the older 65 crowd.
1: Yeah, that is true.
29: Yeah, that is also me.
1: It's a very scary proposition. 7:51, traffic and weather together next.
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1: 7:53. Off you go this Friday morning. Let's check in with Laurie and the Subaru Retailers of New England. All-wheel drive traffic on the threes. Little bit of sunshine. This traffic update is brought to us by the MBTA Commuter Rail.
10: And now this. We have delays on the northbound side of the expressway. It's about a 22-minute ride, and the delays are between Adams Street to Southampton Street. And then you want to watch out for a disabled vehicle on the Zakin Bridge northbound. It is just after the Zakin Bridge, so it's actually not on the Zakin Bridge. Technically, it's on 93 northbound. The right travel lane is blocked off there. Southbound expressway, heavy volume there, Columbia Road to Freeport Street. And what's happening with those Cape Bridges in Route 3? Let's check in with Kristen Eck. She's got the Needham Bank traffic drone report.
11: Well, Lori, over on Route 3 southbound, we're dealing with about a 1 mile wait to get over the Sagamore Bridge and onto the Cape. The scenic highway's backed up too, not quite as bad though, about half a mile there. It's heavy getting across the Bourne Bridge from Route 25 east, but the great news is they finished up their ongoing work early, so all the lanes are open there. Kristen Eck in the Needham Bank traffic drone report.
10: Now, we are seeing some delays eastbound on Storrow Drive and westbound on Storrow Drive approaching Kenmore Square. Lori Grandy, WBZ's traffic on the threes.
1: We take a look at the four-day WBZ AccuWeather forecast this morning. Here's meteorologist John Ferrick.
3: Brisk and chilly for today. Some dense fog out there to start near the coast. Otherwise, mostly cloudy, and we'll have a shower or two around. The high only in the mid-50s, and then we'll turn out partly cloudy tonight. Mid-40s inland, closer to 50 in the city, and then breezy and much warmer for tomorrow. Definitely feeling more like spring, mostly sunny, high 76. Even warmer on Sunday, mostly sunny, up to 84. A little cooler Monday again.

0: $1,000 rainy day account. Almost as soon as word leaks of a revolt, the mayor says she's not going to fall for that. In a letter to councilors, Mayor Wu says budget management is a shared responsibility and it would be fiscally irresponsible to artificially adjust the revenue figures or other means to dress up the spending plan. Dozens of passengers sick on a ship in France are allowed to depart if they show no symptoms of norovirus. Some 1,700 passengers and crew on board the ship had been detained in port in Bordeaux before being given the green light to continue the voyage or disembark if they prefer. And speaking of cruises, despite all the illness horror shows of late, cruising is still on America's bucket list. People in all income brackets look for some time on the water. A new study finds more than three quarters of us will go somewhere this summer, and a cruise looks like to be a best bet for many. More than one third of respondents say a cruise is in their future sometime coming up in the next 12 months. Some sunshine to start.
1: You are the luckiest man. You're the luckiest man.
0: Some clouds are moving back into the picture. It's unusually cool for this time of the year as well, but a big warm-up is in the cards. Coming up on WBZ News Radio this morning, more details on a tragic nighttime boat ride in Boston Harbor. And President Trump heads home from China with business deals and a warning from Xi Jinping. Also this morning, a standoff in the swamp. 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
1: Yeah, this is running as you spend. 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
0: It's 8 o'clock on a Friday morning here in Boston, and while we might see some breaks of sun and some patches of blue, it's a mostly cloudy sky.

0: here in the city in 51 degrees. 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Welcome aboard. I'm Jeff Brown. Spring remains at bay. You got me in love. Certainly a little bit of a shock to the system.
1: Still chilly today with clouds and some showers that will warm up nicely tomorrow and Sunday.
0: That's WBZ AccuWeather meteorologist John Ferrick. But we are going to fall in love with the weather again this weekend.
2: If you're not outdoors already, you certainly will be this weekend.
3: So now it's just all about getting out and enjoying the weather.
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2: Here in Medford this morning, talking to some shoppers coming out of Wegmans as they're gearing up for quite a weekend of weather. Sunshine in the 70s tomorrow. How about the 80s on Sunday? And a warming trend that'll continue in the next week. And it's one we've certainly deserved.
3: It just drag on and on and on. I mean, you couldn't really go anywhere. You couldn't really do anything.
2: Marty from Medford talking about our epically cold winter that hopefully will soon be a distant memory and is already thinking about some of the summer doldrums that can arise.
3: Warm weather is the incentive to get lazy.
2: Something tells me we won't have any trouble with that this weekend. In Medford, Jim McKay, WBZ, Boston's News Radio.
0: Are we ever a happy people? It just seems like we complain about everything.
5: I know. And the thing is, you're saying that next weekend, I mean, next week sometime, it could hit 90.
0: 90 degrees.
5: Too hot.
0: It's too hot
5: way
0: too soon.
5: Hot.
0: See what I mean? This is our God-given right, though, as New Englanders
5: exactly.
0: to complain. For the Red Sox, everybody's complaining about them. Fenway is a nightmare. They lose again to Philadelphia. Sox are off to the Deep South this weekend. They'll take on the baseball best Atlanta Braves. 7:15 first pitch if you're considering making other plans. Defending champ Scottie Scheffler tops the leaderboard at the PGA Championship in Pennsylvania. Round two is underway this morning in golf's second major. Wheels up on Air Force One this morning as President Trump returns home from an historic visit with China's Xi Jinping.
6: We did discuss Iran. We feel very similar in Iran. We want that to end.
0: No major breakthroughs, but the president says China does want the Strait of Hormuz to reopen once again. It's not clear if Xi will use his leverage over Iran to help bring an end to the war. The president says it was a very good meeting between friends and says the U.S. will get some beneficial trade deals going again. More questions this morning about FBI Director's Kash Patel's travel. This time, a trip to Hawaii comes under criticism on reports Patel mixed business with pleasure and didn't tell anyone. After wrapping up the business portion of a visit last summer, details leak that Patel took part in a VIP snorkel near the USS Arizona Memorial, which contains the remains of 900 sailors and Marines from World War II. Two cities pull off a big swap. That story is coming up next. We check on the roadways now at 8:03. Laurie Grandy is on the job with the Subaru Retailers of New England. All-wheel drive traffic on the threes.
5: Well, it's going to be a nice weekend. Maybe you're wondering what's going to go on Cape Cod. As far as heading there this morning, let's check out Route 3 and the Cape Bridges and whatever else you'd like to mention. Here's Kristen Eck. She's got the Needham Bank traffic drone report.
7: Yeah, Lori, if you were thinking about sneaking down to the Cape early via the Bourne Bridge, that's actually not too bad right now. They finished up that work early that was supposed to go until next week, but it's all done now. All the lanes are open. Things seem to be easing out over there. We've still got a backup, though, over at the Sagamore Bridge waiting to get on the Cape. Route 3 South backed up for about a mile there. Chris Tanak in the Needham Bank traffic droner.
5: All right, still about a 19-minute ride in on the northbound side of the expressway. The delays began right around East Milton Square, but we had an earlier disabled vehicle on 93 northbound just after the Zakim Bridge. That's now been cleared. Southbound on the expressway, you're going to hit some volume there right around South Bay Mall to about Freeport Street, and we're still tied up downtown on the Lever Connector. 93 southbound, slow from Mystic Valley Parkway to the Zakim Bridge. Ted Williams Tunnel and the Sumner both back to the airport, and the Tobin is slow through the Chelsea curves. Heavy traffic, Soldiersville Road eastbound approaching the BU Bridge, and again on Storrow Drive at Kenmore Square. It's also slowing on the westbound side of Storrow Drive from the Hatchell to Kenmore Square. Lori Grandy, WBZ's traffic on the threes.
0: You certainly can't tell right now, but we're in for a big attitude adjustment here in Boston this weekend. For the moment, though, it's mostly cloudy and 51 here in town today. We're going to see cooler than average temperatures and really even cooler than the past couple of cool days as temps stall in the 50s under cloudy skies and maybe the chance of an April shower coming up in the middle of May. It's just the way the mop flops recently, but this weekend we turn it around in a big way. We're looking at sunny skies both tomorrow and Sunday. This is going to be the warmest weekend we've had since October, with temperatures in the 70s tomorrow and into the 80s on Sunday. Right now, it's 51 and mainly gray skies at 8:05 on this Friday morning. An all-day benefit on Sunday as Cape Ann will pay tribute to seven lives lost at sea.
8: The Lily Jean Benefit Concert at the Cut in Gloucester, and this thing is more like a festival. Top-notch local musicians coming out for a full day and night of music. Tom O'Grady is the managing director of the Cut. Tom, how did this benefit show come about?
9: We're all about music, so we pulled together 19 bands. All the proceeds will go to the Lily Jean Fund that goes to all the families.
8: Did you find everybody was just eager to volunteer their time?
9: Yeah, we had to turn a lot of them down. There was we're overwhelmed with how many people wanted to volunteer and help, and musicians who wanted to get up. So we had more than enough to choose from.
8: It all begins at noontime Sunday at the Cut in Gloucester, the Lily Jean Benefit Concert, with all the proceeds going to the families who lost loved ones here. Great thing. Drew Mulholland, WBZ, Boston's News Radio.
0: Meantime, Governor Healey wants the U.S. Navy involved in a deep dive off the coast of Gloucester in hopes of locating and recovering the remains of those lost on the Lily Jean. The governor says despite the risks involved in finding that sunken ship, it's worth it to bring some comfort to the families affected. It's 8:06 here on this Friday morning. Two gorillas are headed in different directions.
10: We have a trade in the animal world. Boston's Franklin Park Zoo is welcoming a 7-year-old gorilla named Frankie from the Pittsburgh Zoo as part of a gorilla conservation program. Frankie will join a bachelor group of young males at the zoo where officials say his age and temperament make him a strong fit. In exchange, silverback Little Joe is moving to Pittsburgh after decades at Franklin Park Zoo. Little Joe became nationally known after a 2003 escape, but later earned a reputation as a calm and intelligent gorilla. Matt Phipps, WBZ, Boston's News Radio.
0: And at the swamp, it's a standoff between police and a giant beaver.
11: How'd you even get over here? What do you even do with this?
12: Officers with the Firestone Police Department in Colorado are dumbstruck on what to do with a 16-inch tall and 45-pound beaver that's decided to post up in the middle of the road. Body cam footage shows officers employing what they say is critical incident training.
11: Bro, go to the water hole. Come on. Come on, buddy. Come on, beaver.
12: Can't say the officers weren't trying everything, even meowing at it.
11: Meow. Meow.
12: In the end, the big fellow was finally convinced to return to the nearby pond with the assistance of a traffic cone.
11: Yeah, dude, we won.
12: Jay Willette, WBZ, Boston's News Radio.
0: And then he ripped their faces off. It's 8:08. Let's check in on Wall Street this morning with business news. Here's Courtney Donahoe.
13: Well, speaking of ripping their faces off, taking a look at the markets today. It was a lot higher yesterday. Today is looking a little rough. Futures are seeing losses as investors worry about inflation. There's growing doubt that oil supplies from the Middle East will normalize anytime soon. S&P futures are tumbling 85 points. That is 1.1%. Dow futures dropping 420 points. Yesterday, the revival of the AI trade drove the S&P 500 above 7,500. For the first time ever. And with the key home selling season underway, mortgage rates in the U.S. are little changed. According to Freddie Mac, the average rate for a 30-year fixed loan is 6.36%. By historical standards, the housing market remains weak, and the ups and downs of rates may determine momentum as the conflict in the Middle East shows little signs of easing. I'm Courtney Donahoe, Bloomberg Business on WBZ Boston's News Radio.
0: Coming up.
14: Rivers till I reach you.
0: The end of the road turns out to be right here in Boston. Details coming up next. It's 8:09. Hi, this is Jeff Brown. 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
3: Red Sox lose to the Phillies 3-1 as Philadelphia takes 2 out of 3 at Fenway this week. The Sox begin a 6-game road trip in Atlanta tonight against the Braves. Connelly Early is on the mound for Boston against Spencer Strider for Atlanta. First pitch is at 7:15. We've known the Patriots' opponents for months, but now we know when they'll be playing them as the NFL releases the full 2026 schedule. A few of the notables for the Pats, week 1 at Seattle to kick off the season with a Super Bowl rematch on Wednesday, September 9th. The home opener at Gillette is week 2 against the Steelers. And Fox Sports announces that Tom Brady will make his first return to Foxborough as a broadcaster to call the Patriots' week 9 game against the Packers. Dan Watkins, WBZ, Boston's News Radio.
4: 8:13 Friday morning in Boston, and let's get you where you need to be with the Subaru Retailers of New England all-wheel drive traffic on the threes.
5: All right, so it's going to be this gorgeous weekend coming up for us, and people may be trying to sneak towards the Cape this morning. What will they face? Let's go to Kristen Eck. She's got the Needham Bank traffic drone report.
6: Well, Lori, the good news is they finished up the work on the Bourne Bridge early, so that looks pretty good getting on Cape this morning. Still about a half-mile wait on Route 3 South over at the Sagamore Bridge. We had a disabled truck on the ramp from Route 6 East to Union Street in Yarmouth. They just got that out of there a short time ago, but now it's backed up down at the lane drop at 134 in Dennis. Kristen Eck in the Needham Bank Traffic Drone Report.
5: So what we're seeing heading in towards the downtown right now is a heavy volume on the northbound side of the expressway. It really starts to bunch up and is stop and go for about 20 minutes now between Braintree and the city, but the delays begin right around East Milton Square. There's also a heavy volume on the southbound side between the South Bay Mall. You're going to find it slowing down in Freeport Street. 93 southbound doesn't really get heavy until Mystic Avenue heading towards the Zakin Bridge. Lever Connector is full. Route 1A southbound still stuck there, Bell Circle to Boardman Street. Sumner Tunnel, Ted Williams Tunnel, both back to the airport, and the Tobin is slow through the Chelsea curves. Soldiers Field Road is tough approaching the BU Bridge, and Storrow Drive westbound, heaviest between the Hatchell and Kenmore Square. Lori Grandy, WBZ's traffic on the threes.
4: Okay, so the good news is a sweep of the radar this morning turns up nothing in Massachusetts. The bad news is the early morning sunshine is pretty much gone. We're going to see clouds for much of the day, and we're only in the 50s. All day.
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4: But the best news is this weekend, it is going to be the best looking weekend we've had in months as temperatures tomorrow jump into the 70s and sunshine 80s. On Sunday. Thanks for being with us on this Friday morning. It's May 15th. I'm Jeff Brown, and here are the 5 things you need to know. At 8:15, deep dive, Governor Maura Healey is calling on the U.S. Navy to help recover the remains of those lost on the fishing vessel Lily Jean out of Gloucester. Pomp and circumstance, college graduation season wraps up in Massachusetts this weekend. UMass Amherst kicks off the festivities by sending 20,000 into the real world. Last day on the job today for Federal Reserve Chairman Jerome Powell. His term as head of the Fed is up today. He'll hang around, though, as a board member. Swipe right while dating fatigue turns younger users away. Seniors are ready to meet and greet in online media dating apps. Not guilty plea from a hospital bed for the suspect accused in a shooting spree on Memorial Drive in Cambridge. And now a family member of one of the victims is speaking her mind.
7: What is making me so upset? That guy was not supposed to be out. The guy is a criminal.
8: Sia Leilano is speaking out for the first time right outside Mass General, where she spent every day at her brother Kazmir's bedside. 35-year-old Kazmir Bangura has the most serious injuries from Monday's shooting. He's been through several surgeries already, his sister says. He was moving his car from its parking spot when the shots started.
7: It was just so unfortunate that he was at the wrong place at the wrong time, that he's the one that enduring this pain. this bullet on him. My brother is a nice human being that you will always want to be around. He has no problem.
8: She says her brother tried to run away, and he called 911 even after being shot.
4: WBZ-TV's Christina Rex, 46-year-old Tyler Brown, is expected back in court in Cambridge or via remote from a hospital bed on Thursday for a dangerousness hearing. This is an ominous threat. It's gotten the attention of local school officials.
9: Man from Chelsea is accused of threatening and harassing students and staff at BU. 29-year-old Maximilian Sajos is set to be arraigned today at Boston Municipal Court. Allegations he was posting photos of shell casings, targets at a shooting range, and a school dean's home on social media. There are also references to a mass shooting. His arraignment will take place at the courthouse in Brighton. Jim McKay, WBZ, Boston's News Radio.
4: The Justice Department tears into Yale University on claims the Ivy League school continues to use race as a determining factor in its admissions policies. The government says the school is giving an unfair advantage to Black and Latino students for entry into Yale Law, even though many do have lower test scores and GPAs than their classmates. This is the second time in recent weeks the DOJ has gone after a college campus following similar allegations against UCLA. The U.S. Supreme Court ruled against race-based admissions 3 years ago in a case involving Harvard University. An 11th-hour fundraising effort falls flat, and now a private school is going belly up.
10: Despite closing at the end of this month due to allegations of financial mismanagement and misconduct, Croft school teachers have a contract lasting through August. But many teachers and their advocates are concerned that they won't receive money and benefits they're owed. A statement from the Croft school says every available step is being taken to pursue an orderly transition, sale, or wind down of the schools to maximize available resources for employees and creditors. They added that they are working diligently to meet obligations to the greatest extent possible. In Jamaica Plain, James Rojas, WBZ, Boston's News Radio.
4: It's 8:19 Friday morning in Boston. Mostly cloudy skies and 53 here in the city. Mifepristone is still available by mail. That's according to the U.S. Supreme Court. The justices, after a delayed decision this week, overturn a lower court ruling that would have banned access to the treatment ruled safe and effective by the FDA. This is a case in Louisiana that would also prevent prescription access through telehealth appointments. Mifepristone is one of two drugs normally used to terminate an unwanted pregnancy. It'll remain available while the court process plays out, which could include a return trip to the Supreme Court down the road. Can you hear me now? Dead zones. Your time is up.
11: Three of the nation's largest cell phone providers pledged to join forces to end the so-called wireless service dead zones. Verizon, AT&T, and T-Mobile issued a statement saying the companies will expand the reach of satellite providers, which would eliminate the need to always route signals to grounded cell sites and create an overlapping patchwork of coverage. The joint venture could help benefit communities in rural areas the most. Michelle Franzen, ABC News.
4: Last stop in Boston, and now it's farewell for now.
12: The Head and the Heart, ending their 15th anniversary tour since their debut album.
13: I'm lost in my mind. I get lost in my mind.
12: And it all plays out right here in Boston at the Box Center Wang Theater. Trinity and Caroline are from Medway, two of the younger fans in the place, and they absolutely loved this show. Favorite song of the night, you two?
14: Lost in My Mind.
15: That's a good one, you?
14: The same.
15: How long have you been fans for?
14: A really long time.
15: Very good. How about you guys? You enjoy the show?
16: Yeah, it was great.
15: Favorite part of the night?
16: Right now.
15: Right, how about you?
17: It was awesome, and this was Trinity's birthday gift.
15: Happy birthday to you.
14: Thank you so much.
15: Is this the best birthday ever?
14: Yes.
15: If you could say one thing to the band, what would it be?
14: That they did a very good job, and they're one of my favorite bands.
18: And they're amazing.
12: Outstanding. And happy birthday, Trinity, the Head and the Heart, wrapping up their tour. What a night it was at the Box Center Wang Theater. Drew Mulholland, WBZ, Boston's News Radio.
4: 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Oh, my God. Oh, my God. It's 8:21 Friday morning. We'll check traffic and weather together next, right here on WBZ.
13: I know this California. Oklahoma.
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4: 23 on the roads this morning with Laurie and the Subaru Retailers of New England all-wheel drive. Traffic on the threes.
5: Well, I gotta tell you, it's not a bad Friday out there, which is nice. Sort of matches the weather a bit for us. Traffic continues to move pretty well if you're traveling in towards this city. 93 southbound is only slow now from Sullivan Square on in, so that's not bad. Lever Connector, that's still slow end-to-end. And Route 1A, you're gonna find that slow southbound Bell Circle to Boardman Street. Tobin Bridge is just slow through the Chelsea curves. Sumner Tunnel, Ted Williams Tunnel, both back to the airport. Now, we are seeing delays on Soldiers Field Road eastbound approaching the BU Bridge, and also on Storrow Drive westbound from the Hatchell to Kenmore Square. And we're thinking that these might have to do with the Simmons commencement happening at the MGM Music Hall that starts at 9 o'clock this morning. So that's probably what's going on there. Let's check out what's happening on the Cape. Here's Kristen Eck. She's got the Needham Bank traffic drone report.
6: Lori, things are improving at the Sagamore Bridge. It's still a bit heavy approaching and getting up and over onto the Cape onto Route 6. Over at the Bourne Bridge, everything is fine. They finished up that ongoing work early. Where there is still some ongoing work is Route 6 up in Wellfleet. Right now, there are bigger delays westbound heading back toward Eastham and Orleans. Kristen Eck in the Needham Bank Traffic Drone Report.
5: Now, it's not terrible on the expressway. It is a 15-minute ride between Braintree and Boston. The delays really are sitting there between East Milton Square and Southampton Street. Also going to find some heavy volume on the southbound side. It starts right around South Bay Mall. You'll start to see more folks traveling with you till about Freeport Street. Lori Grandy, WBZ's traffic on the threes.
4: Meteorologist John Ferrick is here this morning with the four-day WBZ AccuWeather forecast, brought to us by your New England Toyota dealer, your hybrid all-wheel drive headquarters.
20: Pockets of fog out there this morning, and there certainly be some reduced visibility, especially near the coast. Mostly cloudy, brisk, and chilly for today. Couple of showers around. The high only in the mid-50s, and then we'll turn out partly cloudy tonight. The low around 50, mid-40s in some inland spots, and then much warmer for tomorrow. Mostly sunny, breezy, up to 76, but a little bit cooler than that for the Cape and Islands. And then even warmer for Sunday, sunshine up to 84. A little cooler Monday again, more clouds. A high 72. I'm AccuWeather's John Ferrick, WBZ, Boston's News Radio.
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4: It is 8:26. Wall Street is heading sharply lower this morning as tech trade cools. The Dow is down almost 450 points and some sell-offs too in the S&P and NASDAQ indices as well. New England business this morning. Biogen says it's in it to win it. The Cambridge-based biotech says it plans to continue development of its experimental Alzheimer's treatment, even though it got promising but not definitive results. In recent clinical trials, the treatment is designed to attack the protein that leads to the growth of plaques, which play a critical role in the development of the disease. Some sunshine fading behind clouds. You see temperatures in the 50s. That's where we'll stall today, but big changes are in the works. Coming up on WBZ News Radio this morning, President Trump returns to Washington today with promises from a superpower. Soon-to-be college grads in Boston, get ready to adult. And catch up on your sleep. Patriots fans have several late nights on the way. We'll check those stories out and more coming up next right here at WBZ, Boston's News Radio. Remember, our stories really come alive on social media. 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I'm sure you'll find us on Instagram and TikTok.
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10: Not bad in Boston at 8:30. A little bit of sunshine poking through otherwise mostly cloudy skies. It's 53 here in the city as we get started together on this Friday morning, finally. Thank you for being with us today. I'm Jeff Brown. It's Status Quo.
11: Baby, don't you only see it, but it's thinking of
10: time. Yeah, I speak Latin.
12: Still on the chilly side today, but then we'll warm up over the weekend.
10: It's WBZ AccuWeather meteorologist John Ferrick. We stay the same today, but big changes are on the way. 70s tomorrow. Patriots in prime time. The regular season schedule for the NFL is out. The Pats will play 5 night games this year and once at breakfast.
13: It's been tough to avoid the noise coming out of Foxborough this offseason.
14: It's a mess. It is a mess.
13: With the trial, a very public off-the-field head coaching controversy, and an arrest this week of a draft pick. Not a care to this member of Patriots Nation.
15: I don't get involved in the garbage and all the controversy and this and that. First game, that's when I'll start watching it.
13: That's going to be Wednesday, September 9th, a Super Bowl rematch against the Seahawks in Seattle.
16: They'll probably get blown out in that one.
13: So your expectations are that
16: I'm always low. I'm half empty in the Patriots all the time.
13: How come?
16: That's how I root. I don't know. I want them to win, but I always feel like they're going to lose. I don't know.
13: Chris Fama, WBZ. Boston's News Radio.
10: By the way, Tom Brady will call the Patriots-Packers game for Fox in Foxborough coming up on November 8th. It's a big weekend for college commencement. It continues in Greater Boston and around Massachusetts today. For the 156th time, UMass Amherst will send graduates into the real world this afternoon. State Supreme Court Chief Justice Kimberly Budd will speak and will receive an honorary degree. Wellesley College, Roxbury Community College, among the others to hand out degrees today. This weekend, students at Tufts walk along with Assumption University, Babson College, and Bentley University. And by the way, speaking of Tom Brady, he steals the show. He will be among more than a dozen speakers to address the class of 26 at Georgetown University this weekend as well. It's a big day for an MIT professor, too, who is helping to manage a NASA mission to an asteroid.
17: Today, the Psyche probe will do a slingshot around Mars to set it up on a course to orbit an asteroid. MIT professor Ben Weiss says they have 3 instruments on board that will study the dense asteroid and how it formed.
18: And really, the key characteristic of a body that's a core is that there's large regions of almost pure metal and maybe other regions that are pure rock.
17: Psyche launched in 2023. Even with today's slingshot maneuver around Mars, the probe still won't arrive at Psyche until 2029. Rory O'Neill, WBZ, Boston's News Radio.
10: The online dating scene is thriving for people you wouldn't immediately think about. Mm. WBZ's Drew Mulholland with details. What you got, Drew?
19: The over 65 crowd, Jeffrey, swiping right. Experts say they have found their footing with online dating. But you bet it does. And while Tinder and Hinge and Bumble is the place to be for the young guns, it is Match and Our Time for the older folks. Still, most say they're, trying to figure out those AI profiles. That's a struggle, but, you know.
10: Yeah, that's difficult to do.
19: Yeah.
10: Because if you've ever tried to put yourself into AI,
19: yeah,
10: it's remarkable, right? It's crazy.
19: I should clarify, by the way, I struggle with AI in general, not on dating apps.
10: Are you in the doghouse at home, Drew? Is that what you're saying? I think it is.
19: I may have
10: misspoke. You may have stepped in it? Lesson learned, my friend. It's 8:33. Let's check out the roads now with the Subaru Retailers of New England all-wheel drive traffic on the threes.
20: Yeah. You are a darling.
19: AI is hard, as is radio.
20: Mm. Exactly. And when I find out what AI is, I am going to go after it. All right. Still heavy traffic in the Sumner Tunnel, Ted Williams Tunnel, both back to the airport. The Tobin is just slow now between Everett Ave and the Leverett Connector. It's the Everett to Leverett delay. Watch out for delays still on Soldiers Field Road eastbound from Cambridge Street to the BU Bridge. It's also slow on the westbound side of Storrow Drive from the Hatchell to Kenmore Square. Route 1A is stuck there, Bell Circle to Boardman Street. Pike eastbound, the toughest stuff we're seeing there is through Alston right now, approaching Fenway Park. It's not doing too badly this morning. 93 southbound, just slow from Sullivan Square on in. Lever Connector is tight end to end. Northbound Expressway, slow as Granite Ave to Southampton Street, and it's slow on the southbound side as well, Columbia Road to Freeport Street. Lori Grandy, WBZ's traffic on the threes.
10: Really a big vote of confidence as we wrap up the work week under cloudy skies for the most part. We're seeing some peaks of sun from time to time. It's 53 right now in the city, maybe a chance of a passing shower throughout the afternoon, but we're only in the 50s today. But as we all know, looks can be deceiving, and this weekend we're doing an about-face, a complete 180. Sunshine, mid-70s tomorrow. We're in the mid-80s on Sunday, and the long-range forecast includes at least one day that shows up with a 90-degree temperature target. That's coming up early next week. So I think we've turned a corner here, and we've said that before, but this time we mean it. It's 53 right now in Boston. Gray skies at 8:35 on this Friday morning. President Trump is on his way home from China as we speak with business deals and a warning from Xi Jinping as well. The president says China wants the Strait of Hormuz to open again. That's a good thing because gas prices, oy.
21: The U.S. is exporting a record amount of oil right now. That has helped keep a little bit of cap on oil around this $100 marker, according to a lot of the analysts I've been talking to. But we are also seeing oil inventories now go down because the U.S. is sending out a lot more oil than it was before the war. Big picture, oil at this level where we are, $100, is going to cost the typical American household about $1,200 extra in gas and diesel costs over a year.
10: That's ABC's Elizabeth Schulze. Now, China is Iran's biggest customer for oil and one of its biggest trading partners. And during the summit between the president and Xi Jinping, there is a report that suggests that ships from China were successfully able to navigate the Strait of Hormuz. More than 40 Americans are now being monitored for hantavirus symptoms. An additional 11 now on the list and under watch after it's discovered they were on a flight to South Africa, along with a Dutch woman infected on a recent cruise ship. The growing number of potential infections leads to concern that health officials are downplaying the risks connected to the Andes strain of the virus that is the only one known to be able to be transmitted between human beings. Experts maintain transmission is still extremely rare and only possible through close contact. Backed into a corner, the Cleveland Clinic fights its way out. Officials are pushing back vigorously on a report that suggests Health Secretary Robert F. Kennedy Jr. maneuvered a robotic arm during recent heart surgery on a patient at the world-renowned medical center. The Hill reports hospital officials say Kennedy did observe robotic heart surgery recently, which included a demonstration using a disconnected robot device, but they adamantly deny any accusation that he played any role in a patient's care. Help is on the way for those locally with disabilities.
1: MassHealth, the state's Medicaid program, wants to update the rules for day habilitation centers. Those are programs that provide daytime care and activities for adults with disabilities. The proposed changes would update things like staffing requirements, safety rules, and how providers assess members' needs. The state is holding a public hearing on those changes today, and if you want to weigh in, written testimony is due by 5 o'clock tonight. Jay Willett, WBZ, Boston's News Radio.
10: A legendary American car company finds artificial intelligence irresistible. Let's find out more with business news this morning. Here's Courtney Donahoe.
2: Now, good morning. We're talking about Ford. It's become the latest old economy company to be swept up in all the hype around AI. The automaker has been making a pivot toward energy storage, and that sent shares soaring 21% over the past 2 days. Ford says that it's already seeing strong demand for its energy storage batteries that will go into production late next year. Investors have been eager to embrace companies that stand to benefit from data centers and other infrastructure that supports AI. Turning to trading, stocks are pulling back from a record high. Futures lowered this morning. Concerns over higher inflation denting sentiment. There seems to be little progress in ending the Iran war. S&P futures down 90 points. That's more than 1%. Dow futures dropping 460 points. I'm Courtney Donahoe, Bloomberg Business on WBZ Boston's News Radio.
10: Still to come. Look, all we're asking for is a little respect. We'll explain next. It's 8:39.
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4: Phillies beat the Red Sox 3-1 as Kyle Schwarber hit his major league leading 19th home run in the eighth inning to break a scoreless tie. The Sox will look to bounce back tonight in Atlanta. First pitch is at 7:15. It'll be a Super Bowl rematch to kick off the 2026 NFL season as the Patriots head to Seattle to battle the Seahawks on Wednesday, September 9th. The Pats will face the Steelers the following week for the home opener in Foxborough. New England has 5 primetime games this year. And in golf, it's the biggest logjam atop the leaderboard after the opening round of a major since the 1969 PGA Championship, as 7 players shot 3 under par on Thursday at this year's PGA Championship at Aronimink in Pennsylvania. Round 2 gets underway this morning. Dan Watkins, WBZ, Boston's News Radio.
10: What are we doing out here? It's 8:43. Let's find out what's happening on the roadways now with Laurie Grandy and the Subaru Retailers of New England. All-wheel drive, traffic on the threes, brought to us by Burton's Grill and Bar. Settle down now.
20: I'm an eager beaver. We have some delays to get through out there. Not terrible, but Tobin Bridge is slow going from the City Square Tunnel to the Lever Connector. Still, the Sumner Tunnel and the Ted Williams Tunnels are right back to the airport. You should know that. And now you do. Soldiers Field Road eastbound is heavy between the Doubletree Hotel and the BU Bridge, and Storrow Drive westbound is hung up there at the Fairfield Street footbridge and Kenmore Square. Route 1A still slow southbound Bell Circle to Boardman Street, and the Pike is a bit tough there from Cambridge Street or Storrow Drive to Fenway Park. Traffic on 93 southbound doesn't really slow down until Mystic Ave approaching the Zakim Bridge. Northbound side of the expressway is just bunching up there between Granite Avenue and Southampton Street, but it's under 20 minutes now between Braintree and Boston. Southbound, expect delays there, Columbia Road to Freeport Street. Lori Grandy, WBZ's traffic on the three.
10: You know, this weekend is Mother Nature's way of saying, don't make me turn this car around. But that's exactly what she's going to do. Today is the last of the cloudy and cool days, highs in the 50s. Sunshine returns tomorrow. And have you heard? Highs in the 70s.
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10: So go ahead, do that 180, and if not, I'll take the wheel. We're going to see highs in the 80s on Sunday as well, and warm weather continues into the early stages of next week, too. Thanks for being here. It's Friday morning, the 15th of May. I'm Jeff Brown, and here are the 5 things you need to know at 8:45. No joke, campus police arrest a BU law student for making violent threats and harassing faculty and students. Court appearance in a hospital bed. A not guilty plea has been entered on behalf of the man accused of a shooting spree on Memorial Drive in Cambridge. Headed home, it's wheels up on Air Force One this morning as President Trump returns from China with trade deals and a warning from Xi Jinping. Vacation, all I ever wanted, despite the horror shows of being sick on a ship. A new survey finds many Americans plan to take a cruise relatively soon. More details after a tragic night on Boston Harbor in a boat.
5: The 40-year-old driver and 2 23-year-old women were taken to the hospital with non-life-threatening injuries. But the district attorney says a 24-year-old, Elizabeth Dankirk of Andover, died at the hospital. Her family tells WBZ, "We are devastated. She was an amazing young woman who we are going to miss immensely." Dankirk played soccer at Union College in New York. The vessel belonged to the Freedom Boat Club and say the boat was taken without authorization and operated outside the knowledge and control of the club well after the club had closed for the day.
10: That's WBZ TV's Brandon Truitt, who also says no charges have been filed stemming from the crash. Little Joe finds a new home. He's headed west to Pittsburgh. Animal officials at the Franklin Park Zoo say the 33-year-old male Western Lowland Silverback Gorilla will be relocated in hopes of starting a family in the Rust Belt. It's easier living there. Authorities made decision to uproot Little Joe from Boston last month. Joe, who at one time escaped the zoo and attacked a toddler and her babysitter, will be exchanged for a 7-year-old gorilla named Frankie. The move is made in the interests of a zoo organization's gorilla species survival plan. Starting to show its age, officials in Brockton want a high school redo.
6: Brockton High School principal Kevin McCaskill is giving me a somewhat claustrophobic tour of the campus. More than 3,000 kids go here every day. By the wear and tear, you can tell.
7: Well, this building was constructed in 1970, and so you're looking at a building that's well over 50 years of age.
6: The campus is made up of 4 brutalist concrete cubes, which are admittedly crumbling. The district recently submitted plans to the state to rebuild the school for $800 million over 5-ish years.
7: This is not a top secret here in Brockton. Large enrollments has always been the case here.
6: If you'll remember, Brockton schools faced a huge spending deficit in FY 2023. But the district says the time is right for a new building because although it would raise taxes in town for a decade, the state would cover half the cost of the new construction. Kyle Schaffel, WBZ, Boston News Radio.
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8: It was literally a light from heaven.
9: Ronald Farms had what can only be described as a near-death experience.
8: They told me I had a laceration in my kidney, laceration in my liver. My spleen was completely ruptured. They had to remove that. Part of my colon was taken out.
11: It took us about 3 minutes to administer the foam into Ronald's abdomen.
9: That's when trauma surgeon Dr. Preston Hughley tried an intervention that's never been used in humans before, called rescue foam. It's a combination of 2 liquids in what looks like a caulking gun inserted under the belly button to fill up the body cavity with foam and stop internal bleeding.
12: Can you explain to me how deadly abdomen hemorrhaging is in the absence of technology like rescue foam?
13: It's extremely deadly.
10: WBZ TV's Louisa Moeller tells us that Arsenal Medical is optimistic over the recent results of tests, but more trials still need to be done. It's 8:49, mostly cloudy skies, 53 in Boston this Friday morning. A former mayor in Connecticut is backing away from her political career after getting caught with her hands in the community cookie jar.
14: Republican Aaron Stewart served as mayor of the city of New Britain, just outside Hartford, for many years. Now, during that time in office, she's admitting to taking more than $200,000 of the city's money and spending it on herself and her family. This includes clothing, makeup, private clubs, campaign videos, and even a Peppa the Pig-themed party for her kids. Local officials say they're going to refer this to the U.S. Attorney's Office in Connecticut. Stewart says she is leaving the race for governor and plans to make full restitution to the city. Nicole Davis, WBZ, Boston's News Radio.
10: Looking for something to do this weekend? Let's go to the movies.
15: Directed by 26-year-old Curry Barker, the R-rated horror film Obsession.
16: I wish Nikki Freeman loved me more than anyone in the entire world.
15: After making that wish for his longtime crush to fall in love with him,
16: I love you so much.
15: Hopeless romantic finds himself getting exactly what he asked for, but soon discovers that some desires come at a dark, sinister price.
16: You wished for this.
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15: Top Gun and its 2022 sequel have been re-released. 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
15: The original Shrek hits the big screen again for its 25th anniversary.
32: Oh, this is gonna be fun. We can stay up late, swapping manly stories, and in the morning, I'm making waffles.
15: Brian Antonelli, WBZ, Boston's News Radio.
10: Time really is on their side. It's a new look for the Rolling Stones, for Mick Jagger and the boys, who are now creatures of artificial intelligence. Their brand new video for the song In the Stars from the upcoming album Foreign Tongues features the band looking like they did back in the 1970s. And yes, you can thank artificial intelligence for the new look. And this is an offer they apparently could refuse. 80s icons Duran Duran offered the Legends slot in the lineup of bands to play the upcoming Glastonbury Music Festival in England this summer. But Simon Le Bon and the boys say that's not good enough. Despite being active for 45 years, Duran Duran has never been booked to play the festival. And band members say, if you want us to be there, you better make us one of the headliners. No word from organizers on whether they'll do that or not. But it's gonna be fun, isn't it? It's 8:51. We'll check the roads coming up next.
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19: Okay, so we are dealing with a crash right now on the southbound side of the expressway. It's just before Columbia Road. The right travel lane is blocked off there. It is also heavy, Savin Hill to Freeport Street, but again, would keep it to the left of a crash southbound on the expressway just before you get to Columbia Road. The northbound side of the expressway is looking good. Just, you know, an area of space there where we're seeing some bunching up Granite Avenue and pockets up towards Southampton Street. After that, it looks better for you heading in towards the O'Neill Tunnel. 93 southbound, slow Mystic Ave to the Zakim Bridge. Lever connector is still full. The Pike continues to be slow through Alston, approaching Fenway Park. Route 1A is tough. Bell Circle to Boardman Street. No relief there just yet. Storrow Drive eastbound continues to be slow from the BU Bridge to Kenmore Square. The westbound side, same deal, slowing from the Fairfield Street footbridge to Kenmore Square. Sumner Tunnel, heavy at the entranceway. The TED is right back to the airport roadway, and the Tobin is slow through the City Square Tunnel. Lori Grandy, WBZ's traffic on the threes.
10: John, sewer and drain cleaning sponsors the four-day WBZ AccuWeather forecast. We turn to meteorologist John Ferrick.
21: Yeah, mostly cloudy out there for the rest of today. See a little bit of a breeze out there, definitely on the chilly side again, and there'll be a couple of showers popping up. A lot of the time is going to be dry. Temperatures only up into the mid-50s, and then we'll turn out partly cloudy tonight. The low around 50.

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1: It's 8:56, Friday morning in Boston. Police in Medway go above and beyond the call of duty.
2: When Christine LaChance tried to get a passport so she could travel to Canada, it was denied.
3: They needed more supporting documents because my birth certificate at the top says delayed return of birth.
2: She was born at home in 1969 with the help of Medway police and didn't have a birth certificate till she was 16.
3: So my birth certificate states that it was issued in 1986.
2: She could find no medical records of her birth until she contacted Medway police.
3: Chief Kingsbury actually found it and they sent it to me.
2: And that was good enough for the passport agency. Chief Bill Kingsbury says it feels good to help.
4: We like to help people. That's probably one of the reasons we're here.
2: In Medway, Suzanne Salsville, WBZ, Boston's News Radio.
1: Clouds in Boston. Highs only in the 50s today, but what a difference a day makes coming up this weekend. Also coming up on WBZ News Radio, a hospital becomes a courtroom. Parents say, we failed this school. And another Triple Crown post time is on the way this weekend. We'll check those stories out and more as our reporters bring more of your town to you. 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
1: Hello there. It is 9 o'clock on a Friday morning in Boston, and once again, we're under gray skies, but it's 54 degrees. Unusually chilly for this time of year, but change is in the works. Thank you for being with us. We're live on the radio or on the iHeartRadio app this morning. This is WBZ, Boston's News Radio. I'm Jeff Brown, and it's been said, good things come to those who wait.
13: Mostly cloudy, brisk, and chilly for today. Couple of showers around.
1: That is WBZ AccuWeather meteorologist John Ferrick, but sunshine, mid to upper 70s to kick off the weekend. Beer drinkers are not drinking beer. You see the problem here, right?
14: Recent sales rankings show beer sales are on the rocks, down more than 6% year over year through April, and it's brewing up concern across the industry. The latest headache for an already tapped out consumer whose pockets are feeling the pressure of prices that

0: keep hopping higher. Experts say it all starts at the pump, where the war in Iran is being credited or blamed for costs that keep rising. And the impact is trickling down to our free time. Officials from Nielsen, which tracks trends in the beverage industry, says Americans' love affair with beer has always had its ups and downs, but this latest drop is anything but a smooth pour. Jay Willett, WBZ, Boston's News Radio.
1: Red Sox are on the road, but the road is likely to be even tougher than what they've experienced at Fenway Park. They'll take on baseball's best Atlanta Braves tonight in the opener of a three-game weekend series. And the 151st running of the Preakness Stakes is tomorrow in Laurel Park, Maryland.
2: They're off in the Preakness.
1: This is the second leg in horse racing's Triple Crown, but the first time the race will not be run at Pimlico, which is undergoing construction. There will be no Triple Crown winner this year. Kentucky Derby's Golden Tempo is resting up for the Belmont Stakes in a couple of weeks. The rest gives pause to Triple Crown officials who are reconsidering a plan to add more time between the three races. Iron Honor, by the way, the early favorite. Post time tomorrow is 7:01 p.m. Round two of the PGA Championship in Pennsylvania, golf's second major tournament of the year, resumes this morning, and WBZ's Drew Mulholland tells us about an old saying you might want to keep in mind. Good morning, Drew.
3: Good morning, Jeffrey. You know, if you're playing in a major golf tournament, it is important to be on time, right? And if you're not early, you're late. That is the old saying.
1: There it is.
3: Someone tell that to Garrick Higo, though, who is late to the tee box for round one.
4: It is what it is. I mean, my caddy was on the tee box. I had my putter in my hand. Obviously, I didn't have my watch on me. I didn't have my phone with me. I'm already in the clouds a little bit as it is. So, it is what it is.
1: That's a good look.
3: Oh, Garrick. He walks up. The guy goes, that's a two-stroke penalty.
1: Yeah. Really?
3: That's what it is.
1: Wow.
3: If you're late, yeah.
1: Look at that. I did not know that. I better be prepared.
3: He shot a 69. Yeah, I'm not going to penalize you.
1: That's not. You know what else they say in golf?
3: Yeah.
1: You drive for show,
3: and you putt for dough. Yes.
1: That's it.
3: You know, do you have that friend who tends to be late for golf outings?
1: Every once in a while.
3: I have to like lie to him by a half hour to.
1: Is that right?
3: Yeah,
1: on the tee time?
3: Yeah.
1: That's very clever.
3: You know who you are.
1: You are one step ahead of the game, my friend.
3: Ned.
1: It's 9:03. Let's check the roads with Laurie and the Subaru Retailers of New England. All-wheel drive traffic on the threes. Clear the decks for Ned.
5: Oh, my. Okay, so here's what's going on. We got a crash just cleared southbound on the expressway just before Columbia Road. So luckily, that's been moved out of the way for us. Still some residual volume through there. It's heavy again, Savin Hill to Freeport Street. Now, the northbound side is not bad at all. It's just slow in a Ponset Circle getting up past Southampton Street. It's still it's bunching up a bit there, but it's basically about a 15-minute ride between Braintree and Boston. Not too bad there. 93 southbound, also a pretty good ride. Doesn't slow down until Mystic Ave approaching the Zakin Bridge. Lever Connector is still full in Route 1A southbound. Better, it's slow now Suffolk Downs to Boardman Street. Tobin Bridge doesn't slow down until you hit the City Square Tunnel, and then it's stop and go right to the Lever Connector. Sumner Tunnel is full. So's the Ted Williams Tunnel right now, both back to the airport there. Still seeing delays east and westbound on Storrow Drive approaching Kenmore Square, and the Pike is just heavy through Alston approaching Fenway Park. Lori Grandy, WBZ's traffic on the threes.
1: It's very difficult to give spring a vote of confidence when we see consistently cool weather like we will again today, but I think our minds will change this weekend. This is all part of the process in spring in New England, by the way. Clouds and 54 this morning in Boston, mostly cloudy, maybe a stray shower or two in the afternoon. Highs only in the 50s today. Big improvement tomorrow. Sunshine from the moment we wake up until the sun sets tomorrow. Highs will be in the mid to upper 70s. Warmer on Sunday, and the warm weather continues into next week. There's a possibility we might see 90 degrees in the next several days as well. Right now, it's just 54. Gray skies in Boston at 9:05 on this Friday morning. The suspect in this week's shooting spree on Memorial Drive in Cambridge pleads not guilty to several charges.
6: Arraigned from his hospital bed.
7: I do find that the government has established sufficient probable cause. As a result, Mr. Brown will be detained pending a hearing on the government's motion for detention.
6: That's Cambridge District Court Judge David Frank, as Tyler Brown, the 46-year-old, appears medicated and sleepy, but nods his head during the proceedings. His lawyers enter the plea on his behalf. Brown is due back in court either again via remote or in person for a dangerousness hearing on Thursday. Matt Phipps, WBZ, Boston's News Radio.
1: Campus police arrest a BU law student for making threats against the university and harassing students and faculty. 29-year-old Maximilian Sajous of Chelsea will face charges in Brighton District Court today on claims he's made references to shooting up the school and posted online photos of shell casings and even a picture of a dean's home. Sajous is also a board member on BU's Law Review. Court records indicate four recent warrants have been issued for his arrest. Well, this summer's July 4th festivities at the White House are expected to be a banger. Those close to President Trump say they've pushed for this summer's fireworks display to break a world record. In fact, they're calling on the Guinness World Record people to put their stamp on it, too. The upcoming display to mark America's 250th birthday celebration caps Washington's UFC cage fight on the White House lawn next month with a supersized spectacle that'll run twice as long as last year's fireworks on Independence Day. Breaking the current world record held by the Philippines, if you're scoring at home, will take more than 800,000 fireworks. Time's almost up for a once high-flying private school.
8: After failing to raise the money to keep the prof schools in JP and in the South End open, another question around funding is being raised, and that's centered around the final paychecks of teachers. The fear is that due to assets being liquidated, teachers may not get paychecks past the summer, despite their contracts going into August. Ayana Robinson is a third grade teacher.
9: We're not really sure what happened to the money that was like earmarked for our paychecks, but the situation is not seeming as solid and clear as we formerly thought, as it was in March.
8: Their final day of work is on June 12th. Meanwhile, a statement from the Croft School representatives say they're working diligently to meet obligations to the greatest extent possible. In Jamaica Plain, James Rojas, WBZ, Boston's News Radio.
1: More tributes to the Prince of Darkness. Jack Osborne, son of the great Ozzy Osborne, says a long-talked-about biopic of the late rock star will likely be released in 2028. Lee Hall, writer for the Elton John biopic Rocketman, is reportedly working on that script. No word, though, on who will play Ozzy Osborne, who, by the way, died last year at the age of 76. It's 9:08. Let's march off to Wall Street this morning just ahead of the opening bell. Let's check in with business news. Here's Courtney Donahoe.
10: Well, good morning. Concerns over higher inflation denting sentiment on Wall Street this morning. Investors are worried that rising prices will force the Federal Reserve to hike interest rates. It's a bleak end to a week in which chip makers led the S&P 500 to record after record, topping 7,500 yesterday. As we head to the opening bell, S&P futures are down 89 points, Dow futures falling 425, and the tech-heavy Nasdaq leading the losses, tumbling 1.7%. In other news, private equity firms are said to be swarming around the owner of Ben & Jerry's. Reuters is reporting that Blackstone is among a number of buyout shops that are exploring potential bids for Magnum Ice Cream Company. Magnum was spun out of consumer goods giant Unilever this past December. I'm Courtney Donahoe, Bloomberg Business on WBZ Boston's News Radio.
1: Still to come. He wants a young American. Hey, college seniors, it's a cruel, cruel world, and you're about to find that out. Details coming up. It's 9:09.
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22: Red Sox lose to the Phillies 3-1 to drop 2 out of 3 to Philadelphia at Fenway this week. Interim manager Chad Tracy says once again they couldn't come up with a timely hit.
23: Again, gave ourselves the opportunities and we're a hit or two away from leading that game late and pushing it along and hopefully having Chapman in the game in the night. So
22: the Sox start up a 6-game road trip tonight in Atlanta. First pitch is at 7:15. The Patriots' schedule for the upcoming season is out. The Pats will kick things off with a Super Bowl rematch in Seattle against the Seahawks on Wednesday, September 9th. The home opener at Gillette is week 2 against the Steelers, and the PGA Championship continues at Aronimink Golf Club today. Round 1 ended with 7 players tied for the lead at 3 under par. Dan Watkins, WBZ, Boston's News Radio.
1: 9:13, and off we go on the highways this morning. Every 10 minutes, we're keeping you up to speed with the Subaru Retailers of New England all-wheel drive traffic on the threes, brought to us this time by Dunright Services.
5: Well, it's better, but we still get some business to complete here in the downtown as far as the morning commute goes. Storrow Drive, east and westbound, is tied up approaching Kenmore Square right now. The eastbound side slow from the BU Bridge, the westbound side slow from the Fairfield Street footbridge getting to Kenmore Square. Route 1A southbound better, but still slow. Suffolk Downs to Boardman Street. Continue to see delays on 93 southbound, but really it's not bad until you hit the lever connector to the Zakim Bridge. The connector is still slow end to end, and traffic continues to slow on the northbound side of the expressway from Neponset Circle up towards Southampton Street in pockets. And it's still heavy, but it's moving pretty well for us right now. It's under 15 minutes. Southbound side of the expressway, slow now Savin Hill to Freeport Street. Lori Grant, WBZ's traffic on the threes.
1: You know, it's hard to turn an entire society around on a dime, but that's exactly what's going to happen this weekend. Right now, though, in Boston, it's more of the same. Cloudy skies and 54 in the city.
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1: The spring finally gets the memo this weekend. We're going to see bright and sunny skies from the moment we open our eyes tomorrow through the rest of the weekend. Daytime highs will be in the 70s tomorrow and the mid-80s on Sunday. Thanks for being with us on this Friday morning. It's May 15th. I'm Jeff Brown. And here are the five things you need to know at 9:15. Palace intrigue. Boston Mayor Michelle Wu says she's not going to restore cuts to the budget, even though there's talk of a revolt in the city council. Under investigation.
21: investigation, the Justice Department accuses Yale University of using race for an unfair advantage in admissions to its law school. Mifepristone in the mail. The U.S. Supreme Court says so and extends a ruling that will allow continued access to the abortion medication. Out of gas. Cuba says its oil reserves have run dry as U.S. diplomats meet this week to discuss next steps. A big week for soon-to-be college graduates in the area.
0: This is shaping up to be one of the biggest graduation weekends in Boston. Simmons University holding its 121st commencement today. Two ceremonies at MGM Music Hall at Fenway, 9 this morning and 1 this afternoon. UMass Amherst also celebrating its class of 2026 grads on campus today. Dozens of colleges and universities across the region wrapping up their academic years this weekend with ceremonies running through Sunday. Congrats to all the graduates out there. Now go get a job. Jim McKay, WBZ, Boston's News Radio.
21: Tom Brady has made the commencement speaker list this year. He is among several people who will be speaking to soon-to-be graduates at Georgetown University this weekend as well. It is back to class this morning for students and staff at Medway High School. The school was evacuated yesterday over a bomb threat around dismissal time. No threat was found. Medway police continue their investigation this morning. Meantime, new numbers show Massachusetts could probably use a tutor.
2: Researchers at Harvard and other academic institutions are out with their yearly report. It's the National Education Scorecard, but it's basically a report card for states and their students. And Massachusetts isn't placing in the top 10.
3: It's not just the pandemic. There's been a substantial decline in achievement in Massachusetts since 2016.
2: That's Professor Tom Kane with the Center for Education Policy Research at Harvard University. He says Massachusetts ranks 11th in math and 15th in reading compared to other states. In Massachusetts, some are lagging behind more than others compared to 2019, like Framingham, Everett, and Revere.
3: We really should be embarrassed about how we've allowed the highest poverty districts in the state to fall behind.
2: Emma Friedman, WBZ, Boston's News Radio.
21: The former director of a food services program at Plymouth Public Schools pleads guilty in federal court to charges that he stole some equipment and some food in a two-year scheme. Patrick Van Cott admits to stealing the items for use at his private beach business, the Snack Shack in Barnstable. Van Cott faces sentencing coming up in August. It's 9:18. Cloudy skies in Boston. Give me some sunshine. Coming up this weekend and coming on strong, too. Sunshine mid-70s tomorrow, mid-80s coming up on Sunday. A high-profile auction goes poof.
4: Fittingly, the final outcropping of the Cannon Reed murder trial ends with more questions than answers. Moments after bidding on the Lexus SUV at the heart of the case was set to begin.
24: So certainly it is a little disappointing.
4: Justin Manning of J.J. Manning Auctioneers says the owner of the car, J.B. Auto, pulled out of the auction because a private group had made an offer. And though dozens of Cannon Reed fans showed up to see one of the more famous cars in America, the heart of endless discussion before Reed was found not guilty.
25: I just followed the case from the very beginning and just interested to see the car.
4: There was a buy-in of 20 grand, which meant relatively few actual bidders, and apparently the owner decided no great bidding war was destined to break out. What we don't know is who actually bought the car.
24: Okay. I would say maybe dealer or museum.
4: Manning wasn't at liberty to say. Kyle Schaffel, WBZ, Boston's News Radio.
21: The first justice of Orleans District Court is set to be arraigned in Boston next week on domestic violence charges. Robert Welsh III faces those charges in court in Boston in a case that has been relocated due to concern over conflict of interest issues. Welsh has been placed on administrative duties. His case has been relocated. No other details on the alleged assault have been released. Well, it's hard to believe that season number 51 is about to wrap up for Saturday Night Live this weekend. I know, time travels, right? WBZ's Drew Mulholland tells us a couple of icons are coming back to the stage.
26: Morning, Jeff. You know what I noticed? We don't have seasons.
21: New seasons?
26: Yeah, we don't get like a long break.
21: No, I don't. that's a good point. I'm going to look into that.
26: Yeah, just blew your mind, right?
21: Yeah, exactly.
26: Your host this week for SNL is Will Ferrell, Jeffrey, in the promo. Oh!
5: My favorite.
6: Okay. And the promos are running as we speak.
7: God, this place looks exactly the same.
8: Yeah, I don't think they've changed it much.
9: Yeah, they even kept the asbestos.
7: Oh. It's very funny. I was delighted by that joke. Get off the damn stage!
6: You know who he's yelling at there, don't you?
1: What's that?
6: Sir Paul McCartney.
1: Oh, man.
5: Oh, my God.
6: Is your musical guest.
1: Maybe you know that Will Ferrell is a pretty big deal.
6: Yes.
1: Yeah.
6: And an SNL legend.
1: Absolutely. That's 51 years and still going strong.
6: Yeah.
1: It's amazing.
6: Some cowbell for a Sir Paul song, maybe?
1: More cowbell.
6: Yeah. Gotta have that cowbell.
1: 921, we'll check traffic and weather together coming up next.
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1: Come on, let's go. It's 9:23 on this Friday morning, and we check the roads with the Subaru Retailers of New England all-wheel drive traffic on the threes.
5: We have a disabled vehicle in a tough spot. It's inside, or it's just after the O'Neill Tunnel, just outside the O'Neill Tunnel southbound. So it's on the expressway southbound. The right lane is blocked off there, and it is backing traffic up coming out of the tunnel right there. The northbound side of the expressway continues to be a slow slog there from right around Neponset Circle getting up past Southampton Street, but it's under 20 minutes. It's about a 15-minute ride between Braintree and Boston right now. Lever Connector is still slow, but 93 southbound, those delays have dissipated. Things are moving better for us. We do have a crash to watch out for right now in Andover. It's on 495 southbound right at Route 28, so just be aware of that. Scene there. Storrow Drive westbound, still a heavy Mass Ave to Kenmore Square. But traffic, although it continues to be heavy, is moving much better through the Ted Williams Tunnel and the Sumner Tunnel. Route 1A southbound, though, continues to be tough from right around Suffolk Downs to Boardman Street. Lori Grandy, WBZ's traffic on the threes.
1: Meteorologist John Furyk checks in with the four-day WBZ AccuWeather forecast.
12: Yeah, we're going to have a lot of clouds out there for the rest of today. The fog that we had this morning is pretty much gone. That's certainly the good news, but still going to be on the chilly side today. A bit of a breeze and a couple of showers popping up. Most of the time, it's probably going to be rain-free, though. The high 57 then will turn out partly cloudy tonight. The low near 50, mid-40s inland, and then mostly sunny, breezy, much warmer for tomorrow. Gorgeous day. Get out and enjoy it if you can, up to 76. Sunshine even warmer for Sunday, up to 84, and then a little bit cooler Monday, more clouds up to 72. Then we'll heat up Tuesday and Wednesday. It's going to feel like summer with highs close to 90. I'm AccuWeather meteorologist John Furyk, WBZ, Boston's News Radio.
1: Mainly cloudy, 54 in Boston. It is 9:25 on this Friday morning, just a few minutes to go until Wall Street opens, but you might not want to look this morning as the Dow futures are down 400 points. It's a struggle on the S&P and the NASDAQ as well. We'll keep checking throughout the day because oftentimes things just change on a dime on Wall Street. Let's check New England business, shall we? Last call this weekend for Scholars, America. American Bistro and Cocktail Lounge in Boston. Time is up officially tomorrow at the Hangout, which brings curtains down on a 15-year run with a one-last-night celebration. Down but not out, however, owners say they plan to bring a new restaurant and bar to the same location on School Street, right there on the Freedom Trail, later this summer. An airline boomerang effect is in effect weeks after Spirit Airlines goes belly up. Two other discounters tie the knot. Allegiant Air and Sun Country Airlines come together as one. Allegiant will take the upper hand in this deal, which officials say will give travelers more options in smaller and mid-sized markets. The takeover still needs regulatory and shareholder approval, though, so it might be a while before it is a done deal. DraftKings gets a rare sell recommendation on Wall Street on its first day covering the Boston-based company. BNP Paribas comes out of the gate with the thumbs down over concern that it's losing ground to prediction market startups, or upstarts rather, Kalshi and Poly Market. This despite DraftKings' entry into the prediction market space itself. Analysts say the new alternate poses a threat to DraftKings' profit and organic growth in the immediate future. A couple of breaks of sun, otherwise it's mostly cloudy.
13: You are the luckiest man, you're the luckiest man.
1: We're all lucky this weekend as sunshine 70s return tomorrow. Coming up on WBZ News Radio this morning, more details on a tragic nighttime boat ride in Boston Harbor. Final day on the job, but no moving trucks will be at the Fed, and a standoff in the swamp. We'll explain those stories and more coming up next. Right here on WBZ, Boston's News Radio. 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
1: Good morning. It's 9:30 Friday in Boston. You know what? Every once in a while, we see some brighter skies and a hint of sunshine. In the meantime, this is mostly cloudy here in the city and 54 degrees as we get started on this Friday morning. A big warm-up is on the way this weekend, though. Thank you for being with us as we wrap up the work week together. I'm Jeff Brown, yet spring remains at bay. Wait a minute, that's Give Up the Funk? For years, I thought it was We Got the Funk.
5: Oh,
1: yeah, no,
5: the words.
1: It's Give Up the Funk. But we're all going to fall in love with the weather again this weekend.
0: If you're not outdoors already, you certainly will be this weekend.
2: So now it's just all about getting out and enjoying the weather.
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0: Here in Medford this morning, talking to some shoppers coming out of Wegmans as they're gearing up for quite a weekend of weather. Sunshine in the 70s tomorrow. How about the 80s on Sunday? And a warming trend that'll continue in the next week. And it's one we've certainly deserved.
2: It just dragged on and on and on. I mean, you couldn't really go anywhere. You couldn't really do anything.
0: Marty from Medford talking about our epically cold winter that hopefully will soon be a distant memory and is already thinking about some of the summer doldrums that can arise.
2: Warm weather is the incentive to get lazy.
0: Something tells me we won't have any trouble with that this weekend. In Medford, Jim McKay, WBZ, Boston's News Radio.
1: Seniors are on the prowl. They're loving the online dating game this time of year. And WBZ's Drew Mulholland is here to tell us what's up. Good morning, Andrew.
6: Good morning. Give up the funk. No, stay with the online dating game, okay? Yeah. I thought that one at one point, too, by the way.
1: We Got the Funk?
6: We Got the Funk,
1: always did until just now.
6: Well, here we go. Anyway, back to the story. The over 65 crowd, they're swiping right. They have found their footing with the online dating game. You know what they're using? Match and Our Time, Jeffrey. That's the those are the apps the kids are still using. The Tinder, Hinge, Bumble. AI, a struggle for the over 65 crowd.
1: Yeah.
6: And Drew.
1: it's never easy to distinguish the real thing from AI. And, yeah. And you know, seniors are often the targets of hack attacks and scammers too.
5: Exactly. I know that's terrible, but you know, my dad is 90. He's got a lovely girlfriend. I mean, they met at the senior aerobics. So, there you go. I for one wish that I never did online dating. I mean, that's not how I met my husband, but yeah. I wished I had it because it was still in its infancy and there was not enough time to work out all the kinks.
1: Even imagine. I mean, Mrs. B would be very upset if I did, I'm sure.
6: Hey, we keep getting in trouble with this story today.
1: You know who else is looking for love, or at least looking for a new life? A Boston gorilla who's heading west.
0: We have a trade in the animal world. Boston's Franklin Park Zoo is welcoming a 7-year-old gorilla named Frankie from the Pittsburgh Zoo as part of a gorilla conservation program. Frankie will join a bachelor group of young males at the zoo where officials say his age and temperament make him a strong fit. In exchange, silverback Little Joe is moving to Pittsburgh after decades at Franklin Park Zoo. Little Joe became nationally known after a 2003 escape, but later earned a reputation as a calm and intelligent gorilla. Matt Phipps, WBZ, Boston's News Radio.
1: 9:33. Let's hit the highways now with the Subaru Retailers of New England. All-wheel drive, traffic on the threes.
5: I was rooting for Little Joe, but bus to go somewhere or whatever. Anyway, you just want to get out. Here's the deal. Southbound Expressway, we have some residual delays coming out of the O'Neill Tunnel southbound because there was a breakdown. It's been cleared now. It's out of the way, but still some residual delays there. And then it's heavy again right around Columbia Road. Stop and go to Freeport Street. After that, you're doing better. Northbound side of the expressway, just a slow-going pockets there in a Ponset Circle up towards Southampton Street. It's really not a bad ride in. Route 1A southbound, you're going to find that slow. Suffolk Downs to Boardman Street, lever connector is full. Now, Storrow Drive westbound, still heavy between Mass Ave and Kenmore Square. There's also delays due to road construction. The right lane is knocked out. Soldiers Field Road eastbound, right by the BU Bridge. A work crew has set up shop now. Route 9 eastbound. Watch out for delays there by Hammond Street in Brookline. And a 95 southbound, or as I like to call it, 128 southbound. Still some heavy volume there. Salem Street to Main Street. Lori Grandy, WBZ's traffic on the
4: threes.
1: Certainly going to be a mostly cloudy day, even though every once in a while we see a peak of the sunshine. But we're only going to be in the 50s today, maybe a stray shower this afternoon. And then we start to clear out overnight tonight. This is going to be the warmest weekend that we've experienced since October, if you can believe that. And I think we can believe it when we think about it. But daytime highs tomorrow will be well into the 70s. Bright sunshine both tomorrow and Sunday, mid-80s to wrap up the weekend. And the warm weather extends into next week, and we're looking at Tuesday for an outside shot to hit 90 degrees. Right now, it's a far cry from it, 54 in gray skies in Boston at 9:35 on this Friday morning. President Trump is coming home from an historic visit with China's Xi Jinping.
7: We did discuss Iran. We feel very similar to Iran. We want that to end.
1: No major breakthroughs, but the president says China does want the Strait of Hormuz to reopen once again. It is not clear if Xi will use his leverage over Iran to help bring an end to the war. The president says it was a very good meeting overall between friends, and says the U.S. will get some beneficial trade deals going again. Last day on the job for Jerome Powell as head of the Fed. His 8-year term is up today. Kevin Warsh will take over. Meantime, inside the numbers at the Fed, the annual household survey finds Americans' own finances seem to be holding up, even as perception of the country's balance sheet takes a turn for the worse. The gap between the two sentiments remains wider than ever in recent years. Our own family's money fortunes remain pretty steady. Nearly 3/4 of us say we're doing okay, all things considered, but just 1 in 4 say the same about the U.S. as a whole. Those who consider the American economy good or in excellent shape hit depths not seen since the pandemic. More questions about FBI Director Kash Patel's travel. This time a trip to Hawaii comes under criticism on reports that Patel mixed business with pleasure and no one knew about it. After wrapping up the business portion of a visit last summer, details leak that Patel took part in a VIP snorkel near the USS Arizona Memorial Site, which contains the remains of 900 sailors and Marines from World War II. Patel has come under fire for his use of his FBI-issued plane for pleasure and has also been grilled on Capitol Hill this week on allegations of heavy drinking while on the job. This summer's July 4th festivities at the White House are expected to be a banger. Those close to President Trump say they're pushing for this summer's fireworks display to break a world record. In fact, they want the people at Guinness World Records to put their stamp on it, too. The upcoming display to mark America's 250th birthday celebration will be a supersized spectacle that will run twice as long as last year's fireworks on Independence Day. Breaking the current world record held by the Philippines will take more than 800,000 fireworks this year to get there. And it's a police standoff in the swamp between officers and a giant beaver.
8: How'd you even get over here? What do you even do with this?
9: Officers with the Firestone Police Department in Colorado are dumbstruck on what to do with a 16-inch tall and 45-pound beaver that's decided to post up in the middle of the road. Body cam footage shows officers employing what they say is critical incident training.
8: Bro, go to the water hole. Come on. Come on, buddy! Come on, beaver!
9: Can't say the officers weren't trying everything, even meowing at it.
8: Meow! Meow!
9: In the end, the big fellow was finally convinced to return to the nearby pond with the assistance of a traffic cone.
8: Yeah, dude, we won!
9: Jay Willette, WBZ, Boston's News Radio.
1: The officer in question is undergoing dream analysis now after experiencing several nights of two giant teeth inches from his eyeballs. It's 9:38. Wall Street's doing some business on this Friday morning. Let's check it out with Bloomberg. Here's Courtney Donohoe.
21: I'm still laughing at how he was meowing at the beaver.
1: And
21: anyway,
1: that did the trick.
21: Oh, exactly. Well, it's a rough end to the trading week. There's no sign of an end to the war in Iran, and the U.S. and Iran appear to be making little progress toward resolving their differences. So this will continue to disrupt energy supplies. So we're seeing stocks under pressure after hitting a record high yesterday. The S&P 500 down 91 points. That's 1.2%. The Dow dropping 425. Meantime, Apple's partnership with OpenAI is said to have become strained, with the artificial intelligence startup preparing considering possible legal action against the iPhone maker. OpenAI believed that the company's partnership would coax more users into subscribing to the chatbot. Instead, Apple's use of ChatGPT across its operating systems remain limited, and features can be hard to find. Both sides declined to comment. I'm Courtney Donahoe, Bloomberg Business on WBZ Boston's News Radio.
1: Just ahead. Rivers till I reach you. This road ends in Boston. Details next. It's 9:39.
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10: 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What do we need, Paul?
11: Yeah, Joni, there's several estate planning documents that pretty much everybody should talk to an attorney about implementing. 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The next one would be a durable power of attorney. 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The next one is a healthcare proxy, somebody to act on your behalf for medical reasons if you're not able to. 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So these are the basic documents that everybody should think about talking to an attorney about.
10: All right. And there's the Money Minute. 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
4: Red Sox fall to the Phillies 3-1. They'll look to bounce back tonight in Atlanta against the Braves. First pitch is at 7:15. The Patriots will open the 2026 season in Seattle against the Seahawks in a Super Bowl rematch on Wednesday, September 9th. It'll be the first time in franchise history that the Patriots play a game on a Wednesday. The Pats' home opener is week 2 against Pittsburgh. The NFL released the full 2026 schedule last night. The Pats have 5 primetime games this year. And there's a pair of NBA playoff games tonight. Game 6 between the Cavaliers and Pistons is at 7. The Cavs have a 3-2 series lead. That's followed by Game 6 between the Spurs and Timberwolves at 9:30. San Antonio is up 3-2. Dan Watkins, WBZ, Boston's News Radio.
5: 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Traffic on the threes brought to us by Burton's Grill and Bar.
6: All right, a couple of things to be aware of. In Andover right now, there's a disabled tractor trailer on 495 southbound right at Route 28. It's blocking that right travel lane there, so watch out for that delay. Again, it's Andover 495 southbound at Route 28. There's a worker that's set up shop now, Route 9 eastbound right by Hammond Street in Brookline. Watch out for some delays there. It's slowing as well downtown on Storrow Drive eastbound. There's construction going on. The right lane is closed off between the BU Bridge and Kenmore Square. Route 1A still hung up there near Suffolk Downs. A little bit of a slowdown there. Traffic continues to move well, though, on 93. Getting in on the Tobin Bridge is good. The Mass Pike is not bad. We do have a disabled vehicle to watch out for on 93 northbound. It's in the right lane right by 128 there in Woburn. The northbound side of the expressway, just, you know, slow moving pockets there in a Ponset Circle to Savin Hill. It's really not bad. However, we are just getting word now of a crash on the northbound side of the expressway right at Savin Hill. The left-hand lane is knocked out there. Southbound side is hung up between Columbia Road and Freeport Street. Lori Grant, WBZ's traffic on the 3.
5: Cloudy skies, 54 in Boston this morning. This is going to be another gray day here in the city and in greater Boston. We'll only be in the 50s, but big changes are in the works.
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5: If you still use a window air conditioning unit, you might want to install it tomorrow because the next several days are going to be way above average temperatures with sunny skies all this weekend. 70s tomorrow, 80s on Sunday, and maybe even warmer early next week. Thanks for being here. It's Friday morning, May 15th. I'm Jeff Brown, and here are the 5 things you need to know at 9:45. A deep dive. Governor Maura Healey is calling on the U.S. Navy to help recover the remains of those lost on the fishing vessel Lily Jean out of Gloucester. Pomp and circumstance. College graduation season continues in Massachusetts this weekend. This afternoon, UMass Amherst kicks it off by sending some 20,000 students into the real world. Last day on the job, Federal Reserve Chair Jerome Powell. His term as head of the Fed is up today. He'll hang around, though, as a board member. Coffee cuts. Starbucks eliminates hundreds of jobs in its latest attempt to right its caffeine ship. An 11th hour fundraising effort falls flat, and a private school in Boston is going belly up.
7: Despite closing at the end of this month due to allegations of financial mismanagement and misconduct, Croft school teachers have a contract lasting through August. But many teachers and their advocates are concerned that they won't receive money and benefits they're owed. A statement from the Croft School says every available step is being taken to pursue an orderly transition, sale, or wind down of the schools to maximize available resources for employees and creditors. They added that they are working diligently to meet obligations to the greatest extent possible. In Jamaica Plain, James Rojas, WBZ, Boston's News Radio.
5: The Justice Department rips into Yale University on claims the Ivy League school continues to use race as a determining factor in its admissions policies. The government says the school gives an unfair advantage to Black and Latino students for entry into Yale Law, even though many of those students have lower test scores and GPAs than their classmates. This is the second time in recent weeks the DOJ has gone after a college following similar allegations against UCLA. The U.S. Supreme Court ruled against race-based admissions 3 years ago in a case that involved Harvard University. An ominous threat gets the attention of local school officials.
8: Man from Chelsea is accused of threatening and harassing students and staff at BU. 29-year-old Maximilian Sajos is set to be arraigned today at Boston Municipal Court. Allegations he was posting photos of shell casings, targets at a shooting range, and a school dean's home on social media. There are also references to a mass shooting. His arraignment will take place at the courthouse in Brighton. Jim McKay, WBZ, Boston's News Radio.
5: A not guilty plea from a hospital bed for the suspect accused in a shooting spree on Memorial Drive in Cambridge. And now, a close family member of one of the victims is speaking her mind.
9: What is making me so upset? That guy was not supposed to be out. That guy was not supposed to be out. That guy is a criminal.
10: Sia Leilano is speaking out for the first time right outside Mass General, where she spent every day at her brother Casimir's bedside. 35-year-old Casimir Bangura has the most serious injuries from Monday's shooting. He's been through several surgeries already, his sister says. He was moving his car from its parking spot when the shots started.
9: It was just so unfortunate that he was at the wrong place at the wrong time, that he's the one that enduring this pain, this bullet on him. My brother is a nice human being that you will always want to be around. He has no problem.
10: She says her brother tried to run away, and he called 911 even after being shot.
5: WBZ TV's Christina Rex says the 46-year-old Tyler Brown is expected back in court for a dangerousness hearing on Thursday. A former Connecticut mayor is backing away from her political career after getting caught with her hands in the community cookie jar.
11: Republican Aaron Stewart served as mayor of the city of New Britain, just outside Hartford, for many years. Now, during that time in office, she's admitting to taking more than $200,000 of the city's money and spending it on herself and her family. This includes clothing, makeup, private clubs, campaign videos, and even a Peppa the Pig-themed party for her kids. Local officials say they're going to refer this to the U.S. Attorney's Office in Connecticut. Stewart says she is leaving the race for governor and plans to make full restitution to the city. Nicole Davis, WBZ, Boston's News Radio.
5: 950, clouds 54 in Boston this morning. It is going to be a nice warm weekend coming up, though. Governor Healey and North Shore State Senator Bruce Tarr want the U.S. Navy to help in a deep dive off the coast of Gloucester to look for the remains and recover the remains of those aboard the fishing vessel Lily Jean, which went down off the coast in January. Meantime, an all-day benefit this weekend for those lives lost at sea.
12: Sunday at the Cut in Gloucester. It is the Lily Jean Benefit Concert. The Lily Jean fishing vessel went down 25 miles off Cape Ann January 30th. Seven lives lost. There were no survivors. This benefit Sunday, all the proceeds go to the families who lost loved ones on the Lily Jean. Tom O'Grady is the managing director of the Cut.
13: We're going to have, you know, the main stage in our venue, but we also have a large restaurant. We're going to have a stage there, too, so there's going to be alternating bands going all day. A bunch of speakers, people from, you know, the fishing community and local government. So, yeah, it's going to be great.
12: 19 musicians in all. The music begins at noon and goes until 9 p.m. TheCutLive.com. There are a few tickets left as Gloucester remembers the lives lost at sea on the Lily Jean. Drew Mulholland, WBZ, Boston's News Radio.
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5: 9:53 on a Friday morning, and we check out the roads. King Collision Center sponsors this edition of the Subaru Retailers of New England all-wheel drive traffic on the threes.
6: Well, Jeff, we got a crash on the northbound side of the expressway. That is what's slowing the ride now from Neponset Circle to Savin Hill. It's sitting right there at Savin Hill. The left-hand lane is the one that's blocked off. Again, this is northbound on the expressway. The southbound side, slowing Columbia Road to Freeport Street, and the lever connector is still tied up downtown, but we are, for the most part, looking much better downtown. Just watch out for some construction crews out there. First off, eastbound on Storrow Drive, the right travel lane closed off between the BU Bridge and Kenmore Square. We're also dealing with a work crew on Route 1A southbound right near Suffolk Downs. So keep an eye out for that. Traffic is back to the Revere Beach Parkway there. Still seeing some problems with a work crew in Brookline. Route 9 eastbound right by Hammond Street. Traffic is back towards the Hammond Pond Parkway. Got a disabled tractor trailer just cleared 495 southbound at Route 28. It was moved to the right shoulder. It's in the grass next to the exit there, but traffic still hung up from right around Mass Ave getting to Route 28. Lori Grandy, WBZ's traffic on the threes.
5: Meteorologist John Ferrick checks in now with a look at the four-day WBZ AccuWeather forecast.
19: Pockets of fog out there this morning, and there certainly be some reduced visibility, especially near the coast. Mostly cloudy, brisk, and chilly for today. Couple of showers around. The high only in the mid-50s, and then we'll turn out partly cloudy tonight. The low around 50, mid-40s. In some inland spots, and then much warmer for tomorrow, mostly sunny, breezy, up to 76, but a little bit cooler than that for the Cape and Islands, and then even warmer for Sunday, sunshine up to 84, a little cooler Monday again, more clouds, a high 72. I'm AccuWeather's John Ferrick, WBZ, Boston's News Radio.
5: Right now, it's 54 in Boston, 9:55 on this Friday morning. Can you hear me now? Smartphones, dead zones. Your time is just about up.
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0: The probe still won't arrive at Psyche until 2029. 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
1: Clouds in Boston. A great looking weekend on the way with high temperatures in the 70s tomorrow. And warmer on Sunday. Coming up on WBZ News Radio this morning, President Trump is on his way back home with promises from a superpower. Hantavirus hangs on, and a decision on your health will have to wait. Seatbacks and tray tables in the upright position, please. We're on final approach to a great-looking weekend. Nicole Davis is next.
2: Okay, see you.

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10: Fifty-four degrees in Boston. It's 10 o'clock and you, my friend, have made it to Friday. Congratulations. I'm Nicole Davis. Here is what's happening. President Trump is on his way home from China right now. Air Force One set to make a stop in Alaska before heading on to D.C. The president saying to reporters he has yet to decide whether a major sale of weapons to Taiwan will go forward. It's after a stark warning from the Chinese president to tread carefully on that issue. ABC's Mary Bruce was in Beijing with Mr. Trump.
11: Throughout the trip, Trump laying on the flattery.
12: You're a great leader. I say it to everybody. You're a great leader. Sometimes people don't like me saying it, but I say it anyway because it's true.
11: President Xi striking a more serious tone. When our two sides cooperate, both benefit, he said. When we confront each other, both suffer. China and the United States should be partners instead of rivals.
10: After a couple days of moderation, gas prices are heading back up here in Massachusetts. AAA says we're up 2 cents from yesterday for a gallon of regular. Now we're sitting at $4.48. Nationally, though, we're down a penny to $4.52. Here is ABC's Elizabeth Schulze.
13: One thing to keep in mind is that the U.S. is exporting a record amount of oil right now. That has helped keep a little

0: bit of cap on oil around this $100 marker, according to a lot of the analysts I've been talking to. But we are also seeing oil inventories now go down because the U.S. is sending out a lot more oil than it was before the war. Big picture, oil at this level where we are, $100, is going to cost the typical American household about $1,200 extra in gas and diesel costs over a year.
1: 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At 10:02, now for the latest on the Hanta virus, and health officials say they're keeping their eye on a growing number of people who were not on that cruise ship at the center of the outbreak.
2: The number of Americans being monitored following that deadly Hanta virus outbreak on a cruise ship growing to at least 41, while that sick passenger in France remains in intensive care, relying on an artificial lung to survive. At least a dozen states now tracking 25 passengers from that ship, as well as an additional 16 people who the CDC says were not on the cruise but may have been exposed to an infected person during travel, including on flights.
1: That is ABC's Victor Oquendo reporting there from Omaha. And two out of the three candidates for U.S. Senate have committed to an upcoming debate. Democratic Congressman Seth Moulton and Republican John Deaton say they will be there next month on stage with WBZ TV's John Keller. Incumbent Senator Ed Markey was invited, but Keller says so far he has yet to respond. The hour-long debate is set to start at 9 p.m. June 16th. It's going to be on Channel 38. 10:03, traffic and weather together. The Subaru Retailers of New England, all-wheel drive traffic on the threes. Hello there, Kevin Brennan.
3: And a good Friday morning to you there, Nicole Davis. We deserve a nice day today, and it's looking pretty good overall. We do have some trouble spots we're watching, though. Up to the north, 93 northbound. Watch out for work crew by River Road and Andover, slowing it down just a bit. We had a disabled vehicle, 93 northbound after Montvale Ave. They just cleared that moments ago, 93 southbound. You can make it all the way down to the lower deck. Just a little sluggish on that lower deck, Zakin Bridge, and getting into the O'Neill Tunnel. Leverett down ramp is full, getting down to Storrow Drive. Storrow Drive eastbound, we got a right lane work crew here just after the BU Bridge and University Road. Leaves just that left lane to get by. Delays are almost back to Cambridge Street here on Soldiers Field Road eastbound. Inbound Tobin Bridge looks good. The airport tunnels are in great shape right now. That northbound expressway, you can make it up to Granite Avenue. Then you're jammed from there, getting up to a left lane crash at Savin Hill. Stay to the right to get around it, and then you're looking pretty good up into the O'Neill Tunnel. Southbound expressway, busy Columbia Road down through Savin Hill and on towards the gas tank. You got some more reduced speeds, Granite Avenue right down to the Braintree Split. Looking pretty good down on Routes 3 and 95, 24 southbound. Looks like you may have a work crew here after Route 44, closer to Route 140, Rainham getting into Taunton. Kevin Brennan, WBZ's Traffic on the Threes.
1: Now 10:04, a quick check of the forecast for today. Could see a few more showers around. We have a high in the mid to upper 50s. Then for tonight, partly cloudy, low near 50, mid 40s away from the coast. Tomorrow, what a difference a day makes. 75 to 80 for the high. A little bit cooler on the Cape and Islands. Mostly sunny and breezy like summer. And more so like summer on Sunday with a high in the mid 80s. Right now in Boston, it is cloudy. We are at 54 degrees at 10:05, and teachers at the soon-to-be-defunct Croft Schools are now worried they're going to lose their final paycheck as well as their job. WBZ's James Rojas has more from Jamaica Plain.
4: After failing to raise the money to keep the Croft Schools in JP and in the South End open, another question around funding is being raised, and that's centered around the final paychecks of teachers. The fear is that due to assets being liquidated, teachers may not get paychecks past the summer despite their contracts going into August. Ayanna Robinson is a third-grade teacher.
5: We're not really sure what happened to the money that was like earmarked for our paychecks, but the situation is not seeming as solid and clear as we formerly thought as it was in March.
4: Their final day of work is on June 12th. Meanwhile, a statement from the Croft School representatives say they're working diligently to meet obligations to the greatest extent possible. In Jamaica Plain, James Rojas, WBZ, Boston's News Radio.
1: 10:06, let's go now to Stoughton, where the Board of Health has decided to hold off on putting a generational nicotine ban in place. The board was considering an idea that would have banned anybody born after New Year's Day 2005 from buying any kind of nicotine product in town. However, the board moved to table the idea, essentially putting it aside for the time being. Local convenience store owners and business groups have been pushing back against bans like this, calling it a hit to personal freedom and bad for business. Supporters say such a drastic move is critical to stop young people from from getting access to such addictive products. Now to Rhode Island, where the Trump administration has lost a case focused on gender-affirming care. Here's CBS's Jim Krasula.
6: It's being seen as yet another legal setback for President Donald Trump's Justice Department. A federal judge has blocked the Trump administration's demands for confidential transgender patient information from Rhode Island's largest hospital. The DOJ claims such information is needed to investigate what it calls possible misbranding fraud.
1: The Lawyers Committee of Rhode Island representing the plaintiffs in the suit, and in a statement that it says the quote, government cannot use its subpoena power to intimidate families out of seeking lawful medical care. Meantime, the state wants to hear from you about how to best treat those with disabilities. Here's WBZ's Jay Willett.
7: MassHealth, the state's Medicaid program, wants to update the rules for day habilitation centers. Those are programs that provide daytime care and activities for adults with disabilities. The proposed changes would update things like staffing requirements, safety rules, and how providers assess members' needs. The state is holding a public hearing on those changes today, and if you want to weigh in, written testimony is due by 5 o'clock tonight. Jay Willett, WBZ, Boston's News Radio.
1: It is 10:08. Let's get over now to Bloomberg Business. And Courtney Donahoe, the biggest retirement community in the world, is getting bigger.
8: It is. We're talking about the Villages in Florida. Good morning. It's looking to develop more than 2,800 new homes, more golf courses, multiple rec centers. That's going to be added. The expansion is part of a plan to capitalize on the aging population in the U.S. The Villages expects to see its number of residents boom by 60% to roughly 260,000 people by 2045. Homes in the Villages, by the way, come in a variety of styles and prices, typically ranging from $200,000 to over $1 million. It features roughly 60 golf courses and over 3,000 social clubs. Checking on the market, stocks hit another record high yesterday, but a spike in oil prices, that's weighing on sentiment this morning. Definitely is weighing on sentiment. The S&P 500 tumbling 83 points. That's 1.1%. The Dow right now falling 445. I'm Courtney Donahoe, Bloomberg Business on WBZ Boston's News Radio.
1: Thanks so much. All right, 10:09. It's traffic and weather together time. Coming up in the news at 10:13. Going to talk about that summer-like forecast for the weekend getting into next week. Then coming up in the news at 10:15. There is some pressure coming from the Justice Department over undercover license plates. We'll talk about that just ahead.
9: The following is a commercial announcement.
10: It's the Money Minute. I'm Joni Ciani with Paul and Larry Welch, 93 Financial Group, and we're talking about estate planning documents, and today, the importance of a will.
11: Yes, Joni, that's very important. We should all have a will, and we all should talk to an attorney about having one. You know, when you have a will, it's given direction when you're no longer here, when you pass on. So if you have a spouse, it's, I love you, honey, everything goes to you, and if you're no longer there, then it's going to be divided most times evenly to the children or to your heirs or beneficiaries. So without a will, then the direction is not there. And sometimes you need to be aware of, if you have minor children, for an example, they're going to have direction on who's going to raise them. So a will can bring up a lot of information that you want to happen, again, if you're no longer here.
10: All right. And there's the Money Minute. 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Call 1-800-908-9334 and join us here every Saturday from 6 to 8 right here on News Radio WBZ.
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18: Former Boston manager Alex Cora used to always say, turn the page. Now the message Sox fans keep hearing from his replacement, interim manager Chad Tracy, is...
19: We had our chances, for sure.
18: But outside a game or two this season, Boston isn't cashing in on those chances. With just 19 runs in their last 11 home games and two or fewer runs in 18 games so far this season, five consecutive.
19: Because it's like there was chances there, you know, it's like... Whether it's a two-out hit or a line drive with a man on third, that you could look up and be up 3-0. Things change, you know, they change with momentum changes with the missed opportunities, and you just got to keep going.
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1: At 10:13, traffic and weather together time. Subaru Retailers of New England, all-wheel drive, traffic on the threes. Kevin, what's going on?
3: Well, we got some troubles on that northbound expressway here, Nicole. It's a left-lane crash right at Savin Hill. Northbound expressway right at the Savin Hill overpass. Stay to the right to get around them. That's got traffic solid right back just beyond Granite Avenue. Southbound slowdowns as well. South Bay, most of the way down to the gas tank. You got a little breathing room, not much, and then some more reduced speeds. Granite Avenue right down to the Braintree split. Got a nice ride down on Routes 3, 24, 95. If you're down on the Cape, Route 6 westbound, you've got a work crew set up. They're taking out one of the lanes, so just one lane of traffic getting by here in Yarmouth just before exit 75 Union Street. You got traffic back about a mile and a half on that. Looking pretty good at the Bourne and Sagamore bridges. Downtown Boston, Sterile Drive eastbound. We got a right lane work crew set up here just after the BU Bridge and University Road, leaving just the left lane to get by. Delays are not quite back to Cambridge Street. 93 southbound. You're looking pretty good now on that lower deck, Zakim Bridge, Leverett Down Ramp, hung up next to the Zakim Bridge and around the Garden Curve. Tobin Bridge and the airport tunnels are looking pretty good. 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Kevin Brennan, WBZ's Traffic on the Threes.
1: And at 10:14, we are looking ahead to a very warm weekend, but we do have to get through today first. A couple of stray showers still left over for the rest of the afternoon, and we've got a high in the mid-50s. Then for tonight, partly cloudy, a low near 50, mid-40s or so if you're away from the coast. Tomorrow is when everything starts to change up. Mostly sunny, windy, with a high in the mid to upper 70s. We have 60s on the Cape and Islands. Sunday, we've got plenty of sun, a high in the mid 80s. Looking ahead, Tuesday and Wednesday next week, we could hit 90.
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1: For now, though, in Boston, it's 54 degrees at 10:15 on your Friday morning. Good to be with you. I'm Nicole Davis, and here are the five things you need to know. President Trump wrapping up his summit with Chinese President Xi Jinping. Both leaders claiming important progress has been made in stabilizing U.S.-China relations. The Stoughton Board of Health tabling a proposed nicotine ban on sales for those born after 2004. The CDC says it is monitoring at least 41 people who may have been exposed to the Hanta virus, but there are no known cases of the virus stateside. And the Patriots are out with their schedule for the upcoming season, taking on the Seahawks in a Super Bowl rematch on September 9th. As we just mentioned, if you've been waiting for that first summer heat that was coming in for the spring, get your ACs ready. The next few days are looking pretty promising.
20: If you're not outdoors already, you certainly will be this weekend.
21: So now it's just all about getting out and enjoying the weather.
22: This time of year, I'm kind of ready to get running and biking more for sure.
20: Here in Medford this morning, talking to some shoppers coming out of Wegmans as they're gearing up for quite a weekend of weather. Sunshine in the 70s tomorrow. How about the 80s on Sunday? And a warming trend that'll continue in the next week. And it's one we've certainly deserved.
21: It just dragged on and on and on. I mean, you couldn't really go anywhere. You couldn't really do anything.
20: Marty from Medford talking about our epically cold winter that hopefully will soon be a distant memory and is already thinking about some of the summer doldrums that can arise.
21: Warm weather is the incentive to get lazy.
20: Something tells me we won't have any trouble with that this weekend. In Medford, Jim McKay, WBZ, Boston's News Radio.
1: The Trump administration says the state of Massachusetts is not playing ball when it comes to getting ICE agents on the road. In a letter earlier this week, the Justice Department claimed the state's RMV is refusing to issue confidential and undercover registrations and license plates to ICE agents. It also says Homeland Security is only getting the plates and registrations once they prove they won't be used for civil immigration purposes. The letter calls this a, quote, discriminatory policy, deeply dangerous and blatantly unlawful. The Justice Department demanding the state reverse course, threatening to go to the courts if that doesn't happen. Now, we just got a statement here at WBZ News Radio from the governor's office. This says Massachusetts will not allow state resources to be used to help ICE operate in secret while violating people's rights and making us all less safe. The statement goes on to say any agency engaging in legitimate law enforcement work can receive confidential plates. Now to Texas, where there's an update in the story of an Army sergeant whose wife was recently detained by ICE.
23: Daisy Rivera Ortega was arrested last month in El Paso while she was signing up for a special immigration program to protect military spouses who are in the U.S. illegally. Her husband, Army Sergeant First Class Jose Serrano, who served three tours in Afghanistan, told CBS at the time,
24: ICE is out of control right now, sir.
23: Last night, Serrano posted a video with his freed wife.
25: Hola.
23: Serrano says he and his wife will follow the immigration process to fix her legal status. Michael Wallace, CBS News.
1: And when it comes to passports and documents, an Uxbridge woman recently found herself in a pickle while trying to prove her identity. WBZ Suzanne Sausville has more on that.
26: When Christine LaChance tried to get a passport so she could travel to Canada, it was denied.
27: They needed more supporting documents because my birth certificate at the top says delayed return of birth.
26: She was born at home in 1969 with the help of Medway police and didn't have a birth certificate till she was 16.
27: So my birth certificate states that it was issued in 1986.
26: She could find no medical records of her birth until she contacted Medway police.
27: Chief Kingsbury actually found it, and they sent it to me.
26: And that was good enough for the passport agency. Chief Bill Kingsbury says it feels good to help.
28: We like to help people. That's probably one of the reasons we're here.
26: Christine and her husband leave for Niagara Falls next week.
27: I'm really born, actually documented birth, yes.
26: In Medway, Suzanne Sausville, WBZ, Boston's News Radio.
1: Well, it's 10:19, and the auction to sell off Karen Reed's SUV didn't quite go as originally planned. WBZ's Heil Schaffel was there as this all played out.
29: The last vestige of a case that gripped Massachusetts and the nation was about to be sold off to the highest bidder.
30: My husband, I think, would kill me if I came home with the car.
31: You paused there, though. You thought about it?
30: I mean, yeah.
29: The Lexus SUV that was the focal point of two Karen Reed murder trials was on the auction block in Woburn. David Manzi of Manzi Appraisers was hosting the bidding, which attracted dozens of looky-loos.
32: 50, 60 people before, even the vehicle arrived.
29: What brought you out?
30: I watched the whole trial, so I had to see it.
29: But with a cash buy-in of $20,000, there were only a handful of serious bidders. That meant a relatively anticlimactic ending. The owner of the car decided to pull it from the block at the last second and sell it to a private group. Justin Manning is the head of J.J. Manning Auctioneers and seemed a little stung.
33: Well, Mr. Broussard will be proceeding forward with a group that apparently
0: he believes will be paying more than we would achieve in today's auctions.
29: Kyle Schaffel, WBZ, Boston's News Radio.
1: And at 10:20, there's been a lot of speculation about the next generation of 007, but CBS's Matt Wolf says we're seeing more movement in Hollywood.
2: The search for Bond,
4: James Bond,
2: is on. Amazon MGM officially auditioning actors for the last few weeks to fill the coveted role of the super spy last played by Daniel Craig in 2021's No Time to Die.
5: I'm the money.
4: Every penny of it.
2: Denis Villeneuve from the Dune movies will direct the next film. There are certainly big shoes to fill. 007's legacy actors include Roger Moore, Pierce Brosnan, Timothy Dalton, George Lazenby, David Niven, and of course, Sean Connery.
6: A martini shaken, not stirred.
2: Matt Wolf, CBS News.
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1: Senator Elizabeth Warren calling it an insane level of corruption, dubbing it a slush fund for Trump's handpicked stooges to hand money to January 6 insurrectionists and his political allies. And former FBI Director James Comey, who the DOJ indicted just last month and who the president has repeatedly directed his DOJ to go after, weighing in too.
2: He's making sure that if you're part of Cosa Nostra, this thing of ours, you're on my team, I'll take care of you. I'll take care of you reducing your exposure. I'll get you free dough. That's a very dangerous message.
0: A report there from ABC's Rachel Scott. Sources telling ABC News the Justice Department is also being urged to pay the president directly about $230 million. This for investigations that came up against him under the Biden years. It's 10:33. Traffic and weather together time. The Subaru Retailers of New England all-wheel drive. Traffic on the threes. Kevin, what's going on out there?
3: Well, Nicole, we're still dealing with this crash here on the expressway northbound right at Savin Hill. They got the left lane blocked. You'll need to stay to the right to get around that. That's got traffic all the way back to Adams Street now. So a tough go on that northbound expressway. Southbound's not very pleasurable either. You got your slowdowns from South Bay getting down to the gas tank, and then you're in it again here. Not too bad, though, from Granite Avenue down in towards East Milton Square. You got a nice ride here on Route 3, Braintree to Plymouth and back. No troubles on Route 24. 95 looks pretty good. If you're down on the Cape, Route 6 westbound, got a work crew set up before Union Street, exit 75 here in Yarmouth. Just one lane of traffic getting by. You got delays back over a mile on that. Mass Pike's in good shape here from Auburn all the way into downtown Boston. Downtown here, 93 southbound, okay. Now on the lower deck, Zakim Bridge. Leverett down ramps busy from the lane drop down to Sterile Drive. Sterile Drive westbound exiting delays to the Fenway Kenmore area with the ongoing work there at the Boker on over to Boylston Street. And Sterile Drive eastbound, that's a right lane work crew just after the BU Bridge, just the left lane's getting by, and you got some pretty big delays approaching that crew. 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Kevin Brennan, WBZ's Traffic on the Threes.
0: It's 10:35, and for the rest of the afternoon, we will have a few more showers out there from time to time. Right now, if you're in places like Newburyport, Plum Island, Salisbury, getting up toward the New Hampshire seacoast and parts of southern Maine, you are seeing some rain. And we had some on Cape Ann, but it looks like that has moved off the Rockport coast. And really, for the rest of us, just some clouds, even a little bit of sun peeking through, depending on where you are. We have a high in the mid to upper 50s today. Then for tonight, partly cloudy, low near 50, mid-40s away from the coast. And then tomorrow, that is where things really start to shift, and we have a high in the mid to upper 70s tomorrow, 60s on the Cape and Islands, all of us in the 80s on Sunday, and then a little bit of a reprieve on Monday with a high in the 70s. But then Tuesday and Wednesday, we're approaching 90. 52 degrees in Scituate right now, though. 56 in Arlington, 52 in Beverly. In Boston at 10:36, it is cloudy and 54. Now, this weekend, people from all over Cape Ann are expected to come to Gloucester to pay tribute to seven loved ones lost at sea.
4: The Lily Jean Benefit Concert at the Cut in Gloucester, and this thing is more like a festival. Top-notch local musicians coming out for a full day and night of music. Tom O'Grady is the managing director of the Cut. Tom, how did this benefit show come about?
5: We're all about music, so we pulled together 19 bands. All the proceeds will go to the Lily Jean Fund that goes to all the families.
4: Did you find everybody was just eager to volunteer their time?
5: Yeah, we had to turn a lot of them down. There was we're overwhelmed with how many people wanted to volunteer and help, and musicians who wanted to get up. So we had more than enough to choose from.
4: It all begins at noontime Sunday at the Cut in Gloucester. The Lily Jean Benefit Concert, with all the proceeds going to the families who lost loved ones here. Great thing. Drew Mulholland, WBZ, Boston's News Radio.
0: And there's still so many unanswered questions about what exactly happened on the Lily Jean. Governor Maura Healey and Gloucester State Senator Bruce Tarr say the Navy might be able to help bring some closure. They're now asking the Navy to help pull up a video recorder and a hard drive that were on the fishing vessel when it went down off the coast of Gloucester. In a letter to the Navy Secretary, they say the company that put in the tech thinks the video will be in okay shape if they can get it up from the ocean floor. The two are also asking the Navy to consider how feasible

0: possible it would be to help with recovering the remains of the crew members who were on board. It's 10:37, and there's been a lot of talk about plans to change up the configuration of Blue Hill Ave in Boston. Very busy thoroughfare, of course, that's notorious for traffic. The MBTA's been pushing a plan to add dedicated bike lanes and center bus lanes, saying it would make it a safer, speedier commute for all. The Globe recently got a hold of a more than 1,000-page analysis that was pulled together for the transit system last year. While it says, yes, it would make bus traffic faster and safer, it would also keep traffic for everybody in cars at a snail's pace. The analysis says ultimately people would be forced to consider other modes of transportation because the delays would be so bad. The Globe reports the analysis was never publicly released. When asked, the T told the Globe that early documents like these generally are not released to the public. It's 10:38, time for Bloomberg Business. Courtney Donahoe, more pink slips are coming to Starbucks. What's going on?
1: Oh, unfortunately. Good morning. Starbucks is cutting an additional 300 corporate jobs. The coffee chain has taken a hard look at its business after a long sales slump. Separately, Starbucks will also close a number of regional offices in Atlanta, Chicago, Dallas, and Burbank, which serve as hubs for staff that support the stores in those regions. The company has already eliminated more than 2,000 corporate roles and has been moving staff to Nashville as part of its efforts to keep a lid on costs. So the company has been rolling out new products, more marketing, and speedier orders. Checking on the markets, a sell-off in stocks after hitting a record high yesterday. Tech shares are leading the losses today. The S&P 500 is down 59 points, the Dow falling 340. I'm Courtney Donahoe, Bloomberg Business on WBZ Boston's News Radio.
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10: He didn't much know the area before he signed the dotted line to become a New England Patriot. So safety Mike Brown has been leaning on his new teammates for advice since he arrived in Foxborough for off-season workouts.
11: You know, knowing where to go, where not to go. And I always ask my teammates, like, where do you go for, you know, food, for food spots, or if you want to get some clothes, or, you know, getaway or stuff like that. Just asking people who's been here, who's kind of familiar with the area, to give me their tips.
10: He did, however, have an inkling about the Patriot way, and he sees it as he walks through the hallways of Gillette Stadium.
11: I would say it just confirms what I thought. Hardworking team, you know, I'm going to outwork everybody, smart, physical, do the little things right. You know, one of the reasons why I went to beer.
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0: And at 10:43, traffic and weather together. Subaru Retailers of New England, all-wheel drive, traffic on the threes. What's going on, Kevin?
12: Well, Nicole, up to the north, we got some slowdowns up in Andover. 93 northbound, it's a crash right at River Road. And then right after that, you got slowdowns getting up to a work crew that already came over the bridge. They're up by 110 here in Methuen. So watch out for delays on 93 northbound Andover, getting by the crash at River Road, and then stay slow to the work crews over the bridge and here in Methuen. Looking pretty good on 495, although 495 southbound getting reports of a crash here just after Route 38 in Tewksbury. If you're heading into downtown Boston, 93 southbound, just a little sluggish on that lower deck in Zakim Bridge, but that lever down ramp, that's all filled in off of 93, getting down to Storrow Drive. Storrow Drive eastbound, right lane work crews here after the BU Bridge, just the left lane's getting by. Watch out for delays there. Tobin Bridge and the airport tunnels are okay. That northbound expressway's quite heavy here. Adams Street all the way up through that Savin Hill stretch and Columbia Road now. Now, we had a crash right at Savin Hill. It was in the left lane. They just cleared that. But when you're coming around the curve by the Dorchester Yacht Club, we got a disabled vehicle in the breakdown lane there to the right. 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
0: And at 10:45 right now in Boston, we are seeing plenty of clouds. We've got temperatures in the 50s and getting up to about the mid-50s for a high today. So for many of us already there, we're not really going to warm up all that much. We do still have some showers in parts of northeastern Massachusetts, getting over toward parts of Essex County and also the New Hampshire seacoast. But then again, after you make your way to the west, you should be in pretty good shape. And we are looking quiet tonight as well. Partly cloudy, low just about 50 if you're right by the water, mid-40s away from the coast. Tomorrow we start to feel the change. Mostly sunny, breezy, highs in the 70s.
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0: It's 10:45 in Boston right now. It's overcast again. We're at 55 degrees. More on the four-day forecast coming up in under 10 minutes. Good morning. I'm Nicole Davis. Here are the five things you need to know. President Trump says he's not made a decision on whether a major arms sale to Taiwan can move forward. This as he makes his way home from his three-day trip to China. The Trump administration is pressuring Governor Healey's office to reverse a policy which has the RMV refusing to issue undercover license plates and registrations to ICE agents. Reports say the Justice Department is taking steps to indict former Cuban President Raul Castro. And Boston police are searching for a Dorchester woman who has mental health problems. She's been missing since last week. The schedule for the Patriots' upcoming season is out. WBZ's Chris Fama spoke with fans about it.
10: It's been tough to avoid the noise coming out of Foxborough this offseason.
13: It's a mess. It is a mess.
10: With a trial, a very public off-the-field head coaching controversy, and an arrest this week of a draft pick. Not a care to this member of Patriots Nation.
14: I don't get involved in the garbage and all the controversy and this and that. First game, that's when I'll start watching it.
10: That's going to be Wednesday, September 9th, a Super Bowl rematch against the Seahawks in Seattle.
15: They'll probably get blown out in that one.
10: So your expectations are that
15: I'm always low. I'm half empty in the Patriots all the time.
10: Oh, how come?
15: That's how I root. I don't know. I want them to win, but I always feel like they're going to lose. I don't know.
10: Chris Fama, WBZ.
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0: However, one team may have put a target on their back with their schedule reveal. Here's WBZ's Brian Antonelli.
17: NFL schedule release night gives each team's social media department a chance to shine, get creative, and insult their upcoming opponents. And of the Patriots' 14 2026 competitors, only one dared to take a shot at Mike Vrabel's ongoing scandal with former Athletics reporter Diana Rossini.
18: Week 12 versus the Patriots. Conquer the cupcakes.
17: That was from the Chargers' Halo-inspired video, where they had one sign in the background of a racetrack saying, next photo dump in 1 mile, and then, seconds later, a New York Post notification pops up in the bottom right-hand corner of the screen.
19: Boom. Roasted.
17: But, credit where credit's due, they also included a big orange T-Rex in the background. Los Angeles did also poke fun at themselves with an attention screen showing nothing to see here when it approached a wild card round checkpoint. Brian Antonelli, WBZ, Boston's News Radio.
0: It's 10:48 and we now know the name of the victim whose body was pulled from the water off Thompson Island in Quincy Wednesday. The Suffolk County DA's office identifying them as Tree Trin of Quincy. The DA's office says Trin, who's 72, had set off from Quincy Beach earlier in the day in his kayak. Authorities recovered his body later that night after a call for an overturned boat in the water. Autopsy results are pending, but officials say no foul play is expected. Meantime, more trouble now for Quincy's credit rating. The Patriot Ledger says the city's rating has been downgraded by a second agency in less than a year. Moody's Ratings downgraded Quincy's outstanding bond rating from AA3 to A1 earlier this month, citing high debt and shrinking reserves. The report also sets the city's financial outlook as negative, which shows a higher likelihood of another downgrade in the near future. A local man has been charged now in connection with a threat on a college campus. Here's WBZ's Jim McKay.
20: Man from Chelsea is accused of threatening and harassing students and staff at BU. 29-year-old Maximilian Sajos is set to be arraigned today at Boston Municipal Court. Allegations he was posting photos of shell casings, targets at a shooting range, and a school dean's home on social media. There are also references to a mass shooting. His arraignment will take place at the courthouse in Brighton. Jim McKay, WBZ, Boston's News Radio.
0: And today's a big day for a local professor who's helping to guide a mission to an asteroid.
21: Today, the Psyche probe will do a slingshot around Mars to set it up on a course to orbit an asteroid. MIT professor Ben Weiss says they have three instruments on board that will study the dense asteroid and how it formed.
22: And really, the key characteristic of a body that's a core is that there's large regions of almost pure metal and maybe other regions that are pure rock.
21: Psyche launched in 2023. Even with today's slingshot maneuver around Mars, the probe still won't arrive at Psyche until 2029. Rory O'Neill, WBZ, Boston's News Radio.
0: At 10:50, more scrutiny now for FBI Director Kash Patel after the Navy confirms last year he went on a VIP snorkeling expedition at Pearl Harbor.
23: The snorkeling expedition was not on Patel's public schedule, but the Navy confirming it happened, arranging for him to swim near the wreckage of the USS Arizona, long considered hallowed waters, where 900 sailors and Marines perished after the Japanese bombed in World War II. A spokesperson saying Patel's group was briefed not to touch, come in contact with the USS Arizona in any way while they were swimming nearby.
0: ABC's Pierre Thomas there. The episode raising more questions about Patel's blurring of professional responsibilities with leisure activities. 10:51, traffic coming up.
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24: 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Number three, taxes. Number four, legacy. What is number five?
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0: 10:53, let's see how you're doing on the roads, traffic and weather together. Super Retailers of New England, all-wheel drive, traffic on the threes, and to nobody's surprise, Kevin, there's problems on the expressway.
12: Yeah, that northbound expressway, that's a slow roll here from just about Adams Street and continues slow all the way up past Columbia Road. We had an earlier crash by Savin Hill. That's been cleared away. We're going to replace it with a disabled vehicle right by the Dorchester Yacht Club. He's off to the right in the breakdown lane, so just use a little extra caution getting by that. Southbound expressway, you're tied up here. South Bay, down to the gas tank, but after that now you're looking pretty good down to the Braintree split. Route 3 northbound, watch out for a crash right at the Braintree split, the 93 north and southbound split there in Braintree, slowing it down just a bit. You got a nice ride over on 2495. Ooh, 495 southbound, slowdowns approaching a crash here at Route 38 in Tewksbury. 93 northbound, watch out for a crash by River Road in Andover. And then after that, you get over the bridge into Methuen. You're on the brakes again, getting up to the work crews now before Pelham Street. 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
0: It's 10:54, time for that four-day WBZ AccuWeather forecast.
2: Breezy and chilly out there again for today. We'll have a mostly cloudy sky, a couple of showers popping up. The high just 57, turning partly cloudy tonight. Down in the mid-40s, some inland spots closer to 50 in the city, and then mostly sunny for tomorrow, breezy and warmer, up to 76. A little bit cooler, though, for the Cape and Islands. And then sunshine and even warmer for Sunday up to 84. A little bit cooler on Monday with more clouds. Still not too bad. The high 72. I'm AccuWeather meteorologist John Furyk, WBZ, Boston's News Radio.
0: Okay, at 10:55 right now, let's go take a look at our temperatures. 54 in Lynn. We're at 55 in Weston. 57 in Abington. And in Boston at 10:55, we're at 54. It's an underwater discovery straight out of Sesame Street.
3: We snuffleupaguses have to exercise our snuffles regularly.
0: It's true. A study published this week, though, in the journal Fish Biology describes a new species of ghost pipefish that looks just like Big Bird's friend, Mr. Snuffleupagus. I saw a photo of this. It is adorable. It's bright reddish-orange. It's got fuzzy hair and a snout and even has those cute little Muppet eyes. One of the study's authors first discovered the fish during a dive near Papua New Guinea more than two decades ago. They have now officially dubbed the species S. Snuffleupagus and even received the seal of approval from Sesame Street for the name. The Franklin Park Zoo is swapping one gorilla for another.
5: We have a trade in the animal world. Boston's Franklin Park Zoo is welcoming a 7-year-old gorilla named Frankie from the Pittsburgh Zoo as part of a gorilla conservation program. Frankie will join a bachelor group of young males at the zoo where officials say his age and temperament make him a strong fit. In exchange, silverback Little Joe is moving to Pittsburgh. After decades at Franklin Park Zoo, Little Joe became nationally known after a 2003 escape, but later earned a reputation as a calm and intelligent gorilla. Matt Phipps, WBZ, Boston's News Radio.
0: Some distressing signs, unfortunately, for the beer industry.
16: Recent sales rankings show beer sales are on the rocks, down more than 6% year over year through April, and it's brewing up concern across the industry. The latest headache for an already tapped out consumer whose pockets are feeling the pressure of prices that keep hopping higher. Experts say it all starts at the pump. where the war in Iran is being credited or blamed for costs that keep rising. And the impact is trickling down to our free time. Officials from Nielsen, which tracks trends in the beverage industry, says Americans' love affair with beer has always had its ups and downs, but this latest drop is anything but a smooth pour. Jay Willette, WBZ, Boston's News Radio.
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0: It's 11 o'clock right now in Boston. It's 55 degrees. Plenty of clouds out there. We'll get more on the forecast in just a moment. I'm Nicole Davis. Thanks for being here on this Friday morning. Here is what's happening. Now, spring has mostly given us some chilly and cloudy days so far, but Mother Nature is changing it up a bit this weekend. WBZ's Jim McKay has more on that from Medford.
28: When I start talking to people about temperatures getting into the 80s this weekend, they start beaming like that big yellow ball in the sky.
29: Oh, my goodness. Vitamin D?
28: I offer you Exhibit A, Dawn from Malden.
29: You can't deny it, okay? I'm all for this time of year.
28: You know, Dawn is on to something here, and that something is a beautiful weekend.
30: Once the air warms up and you get that great smell of the spring air.
28: Steve is a Medford native, has his weekend plans drawn up already.
30: It's time to go fishing.
28: This warming trend is set to last all weekend, mid-80s on Sunday. We're in the 70s tomorrow, and we could be nearing 90 next Tuesday. So get ready. Steve certainly is.
30: And spend a lot more time outside.
28: In Medford, Jim McKay, WBZ. 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
0: 1101, Stoughton's Board of Health has now decided to hold off on putting a generational nicotine ban in place. The board was considering an idea that would have banned anybody born after New Year's Day 2005 from being able to buy any kind of nicotine product in town. However, the board moved to table the idea, essentially putting it aside for the time being. Local convenience store owners and business groups have been pushing back against bans like that, calling it a hit to personal freedom, saying it's bad for business. Supporters, though, say such a drastic drastic move is critical to stop young people from getting access to such addictive products. The U.S. Supreme Court has now ruled the abortion drug mifepristone can keep getting mailed out for the time being.
4: This Supreme Court ruling does mean that the abortion pill will stay available by mail across the U.S. at least for now. The justice is putting on hold a decision by a lower appeals court that would have meant that doctors in every state could not prescribe mifepristone via telemedicine while this legal challenge plays out. Justices Samuel Alito and Clarence Thomas did dissent from this decision.
0: Now, as ABC's Elizabeth Schulze, access is likely to remain uninterrupted until at least next year as that case plays out in the courts. And in Rhode Island, speaking of the courts, the Trump administration has lost a case focused on gender-affirming care.
10: It's being seen as yet another legal setback for President Donald Trump's Justice Department. A federal judge has blocked the Trump administration's demands for confidential transgender patient information from Rhode Island's largest hospital. The DOJ claims such information is needed to investigate what it calls possible misbranding fraud.
0: CBS's Jim Kursula there in the suit. The lawyers of a committee of Rhode Island is representing the plaintiffs. In a new statement, it says the, quote, government cannot use its subpoena power to intimidate families out of seeking lawful medical care. It's 11:03. Traffic and weather together. Retailers up New England, all-wheel drive traffic on the threes. That expressway is painful, Kev.
12: Yeah, and it's not going to get any better anytime soon. We have that disabled vehicle. That's a crash, actually, here at the Dorchester Yacht Club, and they got the right lane blocked now. So northbound expressway, the right lane is blocked for this crash just after the Dorchester Yacht Club. Stay to the left to get around that, and traffic's starting to tighten up again. Back to about Granite Avenue, maybe around that East Milton Square stretch in the next couple of minutes. Southbound expressway, that's quite busy here. Mass Avenue getting down through the Savin Hill stretch. After that, though, you got a pretty nice ride down to the split. Route 3 northbound, we're going to clear the crash here at the 93 split in Braintree. Southbound Route 3 now, you got about a mile back up here at the Derby Street lane drop. Looking good over on 2495 up to the north. 495 southbound, work crew jamming things up here at Route 28 in Andover. It's got you back almost a mile. You get beyond that, there's another crash down here on 495 southbound right at Route 38 in Tewksbury. 128-95 southbound, that's your normal volume coming down through the Wakefield stretch on towards 93. You back up to speed after 93 and looking pretty good all the way down to the Mass Pike. Kevin Brennan, WBZ's Traffic on the Threes.
0: And at 11:04, taking a look at our forecast, we are looking at a cloudy gray day out there today. A couple of showers still sticking around, especially right now in Essex County, getting into southern New Hampshire. But later on today, we might actually start to see a bit of sun peeking through, and we've got a high near 55. For tonight, partly cloudy and a low near 50, but cooler away from the coast. Then for tomorrow, that is where things start to change. We start to move into that warmer weather with mostly sunny conditions, breezy, high in the mid-70s tomorrow with 60s on the Cape and Islands, 85 or so for your high on Sunday. Plenty of sun, nice and dry. Not really seeing any rain getting into next week either. More clouds on Monday with a high in the mid-70s. Shooting up, though, to 90 for Tuesday and Wednesday. Right now on Nantucket, though, it's 52. Seeing rain in Haverhill, 51. West of Boston, just some clouds in Sudbury, 55. In Boston at 11:05, it is cloudy and 54. Well, President Trump is on his way home from China right now. The president saying to reporters he has yet to decide whether that major sale of weapons to Taiwan will go forward. It's after during the visit, a stark warning from the Chinese president was given to tread carefully on the issue. ABC's Mary Bruce.
14: Throughout the trip, Trump laying on the flattery.
15: You're a great leader. I say it to everybody. You're a great leader. Sometimes people don't like me saying it, but I say it anyway because it's true.
14: President Xi striking a more serious tone. When our two sides cooperate, both benefit, he said. When we confront each other, both suffer. China and the United States should be partners instead of rivals.
0: After a couple days of moderation, gas prices heading back up here in Massachusetts. AAA says we're up 2 cents from yesterday for a gallon of regular to $4.48. And nationally, we're down a penny to $4.52. Here's ABC's Elizabeth Schulze.
4: One thing to keep in mind is that the U.S. is exporting a record amount of oil right now. That has helped keep a little bit of cap on oil around this $100 marker, according to a lot of the analysts I've been talking to. But we are also seeing oil inventories now go down because the U.S. is sending out a lot more oil than it was before the war. Big picture, oil at this level where we are, $100, is going to cost the typical American household about $1,200 extra in gas and diesel costs over a year.
0: And of course, we're going to keep an eye on the markets here on WBZ News Radio, twice an hour in Bloomberg Business. You can find that at 8 and 38. That's coming up here in just a moment. Two out of the three candidates for U.S. Senate, though, have now committed to an upcoming debate. We're talking about Democratic Congressman Seth Moulton and Republican John Deaton. Both have confirmed to being on stage next month with WBZ TV's John Keller for that debate. Incumbent Senator Ed Markey was invited, but so far has yet to respond. The hour-long debate is set to start on June 6th. 16th at 9 p.m. You can see it on Channel 38. And when it comes to the hantavirus, health officials at the CDC say they're watching a growing number of people who did not go on that cruise ship as at the center of the outbreak.
1: The number of Americans being monitored following that deadly hantavirus outbreak on a cruise ship growing to at least 41, while that sick passenger in France remains in intensive care, relying on an artificial lung to survive. At least a dozen states now tracking 25 passengers from that ship, as well as an additional 16 people who the CDC says were not on the cruise, but may have been exposed to an infected person during travel, including on flights.
0: That is ABC's Victor Aquendo reporting there from Omaha, Nebraska. At 11:08, time for Bloomberg Business. And Andrew O'Day is here, and Andrew, Toyota's pickup truck ambitions are moving north.
2: Yes, indeed. Toyota has filed paperwork to build a new factory in the U.S. Company says it will create 2,000 jobs at the site near San Antonio once completed in 2029. The factory will enable Toyota to move production of its Tacoma pickup truck from Mexico to the U.S. It's part of a broader trend of domestic and global automakers seeking to reorient manufacturing strategies around U.S. trade policy, especially tariffs, as well as changing consumer demand. AI momentum could not carry Wall Street forever. Stocks are tumbling today as global bonds sell off amid rising inflation worry. Right now, the Dow is down 454 points, NASDAQ down 368, S&P down 75, losses of right around 1%. Andrew O'Day, Bloomberg Business on WBZ, Boston's News Radio.
0: Okay, 11:09, traffic and weather together coming up here in just a few minutes on WBZ. That's at 11:13. Big delays on the expressway and the river road. Stay with us.
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23: He knew he wasn't ahead of schedule to start his round at the PGA Championship.
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23: Though South African pro Garrick Higgo thought he made it to the first hole A-OK for his 7-18 tee time, which he spoke about with PGA officials after he was assessed a two-stroke penalty for being late, which he followed with a one-under round of 69.
24: I was just trying to get evidence. I mean, I feel like if any of you would have done the same, because it's kind of, I was there on time, but the rule is if you're 1 second late, you're late. I mean, I was just happy that they allowed me to tee off firstly, you know what I mean? But I was bummed when he said I had a two-shot penalty. I just said to myself, it's going to be a great opportunity to shoot a low score.
23: Chris Vama, WBZ, Boston's News Radio.
0: 11:13, every 10 minutes we're watching the roads, and we've got plenty to talk about right now. 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
12: All right, Nicole, this time we'll take it up to the north. 495 southbound, slowdowns here approaching the work crews at Route 28 in Andover. After that, we've got some slowdowns down by Route 38 here in Tewksbury, where we just cleared a crash not too long ago. 93 southbound, heading into downtown Boston, looking pretty good on the lower deck, Zakim Bridge. That lever down ramp's jammed here. Getting into the lane drop all the way on the Sturro Drive. Now, Sturro Drive westbound, they closed the road temporarily to back out an overheight school bus. That's been cleared away, so all lanes are now open. Sturro Drive westbound, Sturro Drive eastbound, we're dealing with a right lane work crew here after the BU Bridge. Leaves just that left lane to get by, so watch out for delays there. The airport tunnels are in pretty good shape here. No reported troubles on the Mass Pike eastbound. Watch out for right lane exiting delays to Newton Corner. Westbound, you get some slowdowns out past 290 in that Auburn stretch. Northbound expressway, crash taking out the right lane here at the Dorchester Yacht Club. That's got traffic back to East Milton Square. Southbound's quite busy, Mass Ave down through Savin Hill. 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
0: And at 11:15, our weather is a little gloomy and gray here in the Boston area right now. It's not raining, it's just kind of gray. That's okay if you want to curl up and stay inside, maybe work from home today. Open up the windows if you're not overly sensitive to pollen, because, yes, the pollen's high again, even after all that rain. We have temperatures in the 50s, though, and it's a good day for a hoodie and jeans if you're walking around, your favorite cardigan. Now, later on today, we'll get up to about the mid-50s for a high. Many of us are already there. Could see the occasional shower, but right now only seeing a few still popping up around northeastern Essex County, getting over toward the New Hampshire seacoast as well, and southern Maine. Now, for tonight, partly cloudy, low just about 50, mid-40s away from the coast. For your weekend, looking good, though. Mostly sunny, breezy Saturday, high in the mid-70s, pushing the mid to upper 80s on Sunday.
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0: It's 11:16 in Boston right now. It is overcast and we're at 54 degrees. Good morning. I'm Nicole Davis and here are the five things you need to know. President Trump is on his way back to the United States after a summit in Beijing with the Chinese President Xi Jinping. A Supreme Court ruling is allowing the abortion pill mifepristone to continue to be obtained through the mail or at pharmacies without an in-person visit to a doctor. Health officials at the CDC say they're monitoring at least 40 people in the U.S. for hantavirus, including people who are not on the cruise ship at the center of the outbreak. And a benefit concert is being held this weekend in Gloucester for the families of the victims of the Lillie Jean sinking. Well, the Croft School locations in Boston's South End and Jamaica Plain are closing in just a couple weeks. But teachers say they're worried they're not going to get their final paychecks.
10: Despite closing in a few weeks due to allegations of financial mismanagement and misconduct, Croft School teachers have a contract lasting through August. But many teachers and their advocates are concerned that they won't receive money and benefits they're owed. Ayanna Robinson is a third grade teacher and says their future is unclear.
11: On June 12th, on the last day, we're not sure what our future is going to look like. We're not sure what our last paychecks are going to look like. We're not sure if we will be paid through the summer. So we're all a little worried about that.
10: A statement from the Croft School says every available step is being taken to pursue an orderly transition, sale, or wind down of the schools to maximize available resources for employees and creditors. In Jamaica Plain, James Rojas, WBZ, Boston's News Radio.
0: The federal government is telling Massachusetts to fall in line, but the Healy administration says not so fast. WBZ's Amanda Keene has more.
14: Right now, the Massachusetts RMV isn't issuing ICE agents any undercover license plates. And now the Department of Justice is demanding that the governor rescind this policy. In a letter to Governor Maura Healey from Assistant Attorney General for the DOJ, Brett Shumate, he's demanding that the undercover federal agents be allowed to have state license plates by next week, citing discrimination against federal agents. In a statement to WBZ News Radio, a spokesperson for the governor's office says to this demand, quote, Massachusetts is not going to allow state resources to be used to help ICE operate in secret while they are violating people's rights and making us all less safe. The statement goes on to say, this is an agency that can't and won't even tell us who they're arresting and why. We are not going to enable their tactics. The governor's office promises that any legitimate request for a plate will be honored. Amanda Keene, WBZ, Boston's News Radio.
0: Now to Texas, where there's an update in the story of an Army sergeant whose wife was recently detained by ICE. Here's CBS's Michael Wallace.
13: Daisy Rivera Ortega was arrested last month in El Paso while she was signing up for a special immigration program to protect military spouses who are in the U.S. illegally. Her husband, Army Sergeant First Class Jose Serrano, who served three tours in Afghanistan, told CBS at the time,
15: ICE is out of control right now, sir.
13: Last night, Serrano posted a video with his freed wife. Serrano says he and his wife will follow the immigration process to fix her legal status. Michael Wallace, CBS News.
0: It's 11:19. Other stories we're watching now. It's one more bout of intrigue surrounding the final remainder of the Karen Reed murder trial.
16: Fittingly, the final outcropping of the Karen Reed murder trial ends with more questions than answers. Moments after bidding on the Lexus SUV at the heart of the case was set to begin.
25: So certainly it is a little disappointing.
16: Justin Manning of J.J. Manning Auctioneers says the owner of the car, J.B. Auto, pulled out of the auction because a private group had made an offer. And though dozens of Karen Reed fans showed up to see one of the more famous cars in America, the heart of endless discussion before Reed was found not guilty.
26: I just followed the case from the very beginning and just interested to see the car.
16: There was a buy-in of 20 grand, which meant relatively few actual bidders, and apparently the owner decided no great bidding war was destined to break out. What we don't know is who actually bought the car.
25: Okay. I would say maybe dealer or museum.
16: Manning wasn't at liberty to say. Kyle Schaffel, WBZ, Boston's News Radio.
0: And by the way, WBZ News Radio, we have reached out to the owner for details about where the car is going to end up. We'll let you know when we know here on WBZ. It's a police standoff between officers and a giant rodent. WBZ's Jay Willett explains.
27: How'd you even get over here? What do you even do with this?
28: Officers with the Firestone Police Department in Colorado are dumbstruck on what to do with a 16-inch tall and 45-pound beaver that's decided to post up in the middle of the road. Body cam footage shows officers employing what they say is critical incident training.
27: Bro, go to the water hole. Come on. Come on, buddy. Come on, beaver.
28: Can't say the officers weren't trying everything, even meowing at it.
27: Meow! Meow!
28: In the end, the big fellow was finally convinced to return to the nearby pond with the assistance of a traffic cone.
27: Yeah, dude, we won!
28: Jay Willette, WBZ, Boston's News Radio.
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12: The over 65 crowd is swiping right. You got me in love again. Yes, experts say they have found their footing with online dating. It's match and our time for the older folks. That's what they're using. The kids are still there on Tinder, Hinge, and Bumble. Being faked out by AI profiles, though, that's the biggest problem for the older 65 crowd. But they are getting it done on the online dating front. Drew Mulholland, WBZ, Boston's News Radio.
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7: Subaru Retailers of New England, all-wheel drive, traffic on the threes. Kevin, downtown, the river roads are holding up too.
12: Yeah, we got a couple trouble spots. Well, one trouble spot, and it's really just a work crew here on Sterile Drive eastbound. It's a right lane work crew after the BU Bridge and University Road. Just the left lane's getting by, and you got traffic back just beyond the BU Bridge. So stay to the left to get around that. Then you're looking pretty good all the way over to Leverett Circle. Westbound, we had an overhyped bus. That's been cleared away. Put a little extra pressure on that Leverett down ramp, which is still quite heavy from the lane drop down to Sterile Drive. 93 southbound, not too bad on that lower deck. Zakim Bridge, you get on the southbound expressway here. Still a little busy. Mass Avenue down through Savin Hill. Northbound's quite heavy still from East Milton Square most of the way up to Columbia Road. Had that earlier crash by the Dorchester Yacht Club. That just cleared about 5 minutes ago. Route 3 southbound, you're hung up here from Route 18 down to the Derby Street lane drop. After that, a nice ride all the way down to Plymouth. 2495 are okay. If you're down on the Cape right now, Route 6 westbound jammed up over a mile approaching the work crews before Union Street, exit 75 here in Yarmouth. 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Kevin Brennan, WBZ's Traffic on the Threes.
0: And at 11:25, time for that four-day WBZ AccuWeather forecast. 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
17: Considerable cloudiness for the rest of today. Breezy and on the chilly side again. A couple of showers, the high 57, then we'll turn partly cloudy tonight. Down around 50, mid-40s in some inland spots. And then plenty of sunshine for tomorrow. Breezy and warmer, high 76. A little bit cooler for the Cape and Islands. Really a gorgeous day. And then plenty of sunshine, even warmer for Sunday. Up to 84, a little cooler Monday with more clouds, high 72. Then we'll heat up Tuesday and Wednesday. It'll feel like summer with highs near 90. I'm AccuWeather meteorologist John Furyk, WBZ, Boston's News Radio.
0: At 11:25 in Boston right now, it's cloudy and 56.
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0: It's time for New England Business at 11:26, and JetBlue says later on this year, it's ending service at Manchester-Boston Regional Airport. The airline currently offers service from New Hampshire to Fort Myers, Orlando, and Fort Lauderdale. Final flight is set for July 8th. JetBlue says it's doing this as a broader effort to end service on underperforming routes. The airport says it would welcome JetBlue back in the future, but for now, they'll look for new carriers to fill the space. Medway police came to the rescue of a woman who was having a lot of trouble trying to get a passport.
6: They are completely committed to community service.
8: Christine LaChance was born at home in 1969.
6: The Medway police came to the rescue. My father helped as well, and they helped deliver me.
8: Her birth certificate says delayed return of birth because she didn't get it until 1986, so the passport agency wanted more supporting documents.
6: Everything is destroyed and gone, and I tried the medical records, nothing.
8: Until the Medway police found the log of her birth.
6: I called the passport agency in Boston, and they said that we will be returning your documents to you and your passport is in the mail.
8: Chief Bill Kingsbury says Mass state law requires them to keep police logs forever, but says if Christine were born in 1956, she would have been out of luck.
18: Our records go back to 1957.
8: Christine says she owes her trip to Canada next week to the Medway police.
6: To protect and serve, and they sure did.
8: In Medway, Suzanne Sausville, WBZ, Boston's News Radio.
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0: It's 11:30 in Boston right now. It is cloudy. We're at 56 degrees at Logan Airport. Good morning. I'm Nicole Davis. Here's what's happening. A potential settlement that's been coming together between the president and agencies he oversees is now raising ethics concerns. ABC News reporting today the president is now expected to drop his $10 billion lawsuit against the IRS. However, in return, the president would be paid about $230 million from the Justice Department for investigations that came up against him under the Biden years. He would also get financial compensation for allies who claim they were wrongfully targeted by the Biden White House. Reports say that includes the almost 1,600 people charged after the Capitol riot.
1: Senator Elizabeth Warren calling it an insane level of corruption, dubbing it a slush fund for Trump's handpicked stooges to hand money to January 6th insurrectionists and his political allies. And former FBI Director James Comey, who the DOJ indicted just last month and who the president has repeatedly directed his DOJ to go after, weighing in too.
2: He's making sure that if you're part of Cosa Nostra, this thing of ours, you're on my team, I'll take care of you. I'll take care of you reducing your exposure. I'll get you free dough. It's a very dangerous message.
0: That is ABC's Rachel Scott with that update. It is 11:31. A Chelsea man accused of threatening students and deans at Boston University pled not guilty in court. Maximilian Sajou was arraigned in Boston Municipal Court earlier today. Prosecutors say he posted photos of shell casings, targets at a shooting range, and a home of a Boston University dean. He also allegedly made references to a mass shooting threat. Sajou was ordered held pending a dangerousness hearing. It's a deadline now for opinions on how to best treat those with disabilities. WBC's Jay Willett explains.
10: MassHealth, the state's Medicaid program, wants to update the rules for rehabilitation centers. Those are programs that provide daytime care and activities for adults with disabilities. The proposed changes would update things like staffing requirements, safety rules, and

0: 3 traffic and weather together time. We've got the Subaru retailers of New England. All-wheel drive traffic on the 3s. I look out the window, Kevin. We have fog now to contend with.
1: Yeah, a little bit of fog out there, but it's really not affecting our ride. So we got a pretty decent ride most places. A couple things hanging us up. If you're up in Methuen, 93 southbound, looked like those work crews now were southbound now just before 110, 113 here in Methuen on 93. 495 looking much better now through that Andover stretch. A little slow southbound at Route 38 in Tewksbury. 128, 95 southbound. Some sluggishness coming out of Linfield down to Route 93. After that, not too bad here with some exiting delays, though, to the Middlesex Turnpike and Route 3 in Burlington. 93 downtown okay on the Zakum Bridge and most of the way through the O'Neill Tunnel. At 93 southbound, Leverett down ramp. Still quite busy from the lane drop down to Sturro Drive. And then watch out, Sturro westbound exiting delays to the Kenmore-Fenway area. Eastbound on Sturro Drive, got the right lane work crews after the BU Bridge. Just the left lane's getting by. Traffic back beyond the bridge itself. The airport tunnels are in good shape. Northbound expressway, still lots of brake lights. East Milton Square up past Columbia Road had two separate crashes. Both of them have been cleared away. 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Kevin Brennan, WBZ's Traffic on the 3s.
0: And again, just mentioned, there is a bit of fog out there in Boston right now. We're seeing more showers as well coming into the Merrimack Valley from southern New Hampshire. Lowell, Lawrence, Methuen, Haverhill, really all along the river, you're seeing some showers at this point. Heavier downpours, too, in parts of Newbury and Rowley. Now, south of Boston, just a couple of pop-up areas of drizzle in southeastern Mass. Seeing a bit of a thunderstorm, too, coming over toward Newport. So if you're listening on the iHeartRadio app, FYI. That's happening. So later on today, we have a high in the mid to upper 50s, and it will stay gray with a few showers from time to time. For tonight, partly cloudy, a low near 50, mid 40s away from the coast. Then for the weekend, that is when we really start to see the temperatures ramp up. We have a high in the mid to upper 70s with mostly sunny conditions tomorrow. Lots of sun on Sunday as well, and a high near 85. Right now in Shrewsbury, 53, seeing rain in Boxford, 51, 56 degrees in Carver and in Boston at 11:35. It is foggy and cloudy and 56. Well, the streets of Boston, no matter the weather, are filled with all kinds of proud friends and family members. Of course, it's college graduation season. Here's WBZ's James Rojas.
2: What's better than receiving a degree or certificate at graduation? 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
3: We're here for Daniela.
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5: And what's she graduating with?
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4: And she's a commencement speaker for two.
3: Yeah.
5: Oh, that's exciting.
2: Awele and Mu Mu are here at MGM Music Hall for the Simmons University commencement ceremony. They, like many others, couldn't be more proud of the graduates.
3: Yes. She's worked so hard from the jump, gotten so many scholarships, just been acing it from the jump, so we're really excited for her.
5: Excellent. Last shout out.
3: Congrats, Diddy!
4: Go, Diddy!
2: Graduation season in the Boston region runs through the first week of June. In Fenway, James Rojas, WBZ, Boston's News Radio.
0: Let's go now to the visit to China at 11:36. President Trump is on Air Force One making his way back home from Beijing. He had that two-day summit with the Chinese President Xi Jinping. We, of course, got optimism from both world leaders about the progress that was made during that summit. But when it comes to details about deals that were made, both between the leaders and with business leaders, we don't have much in the way of that yet. Here's CBS's Anna Corrin.
6: When we talk about agreements or deliverables, well, in that regard, we are lacking, or at least we do not have that information. We heard from President Trump, and he said we've made fantastic trade deals, great for both countries. All we've heard from U.S. officials is that China has agreed to buy 200 Boeing jets. Now, that is a lot less than the 500 that was thrown around originally.
0: And President Xi did tell President Trump that the future of Taiwan at this point is the most important issue between the two superpowers. The president saying he's not sure which way he's going to go on that issue. At 11:37, before we take a look at Bloomberg Business, more trouble now for the city of Quincy's credit rating. Patriot Ledger says the city's rating has been downgraded by a second agency in less than a year. Moody's Ratings downgrading Quincy's outstanding bond rating from AA3 to A1 earlier this month, citing high

0: debt and shrinking reserves. The report also setting the city's financial outlook as negative, indicating a high likelihood of another downgrade sometime in the near future. At 11:38, time for Bloomberg Business. Sandra O'Day, Starbucks not done with those job cuts yet.
1: No, the baristas are spared, but Starbucks is cutting more jobs in a new cost reduction move. The chain is eliminating roughly 300 positions across the U.S. That follows 2,000 cuts already announced. It's also closing small regional offices in Atlanta, Chicago, Dallas, and Metro Los Angeles, where employees will switch to remote work. And it's continuing the transfer of several Starbucks headquarters operations from Seattle to less expensive Nashville. Wall Street right now, tumbling. Dow losing about 1%, 457. NASDAQ down 286. S&P down 64. The complaint on Wall Street, according to analysts, rising worries about inflation. Andrew O'Day, Bloomberg Business on WBZ, Boston's News Radio.
0: All right, thanks, Andrew. 11:39, coming up in the news at 11:45 after traffic and weather together. We head to Cape Ann, where musicians are coming together this weekend for a great cause.
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10: The 2025 Patriots versus the 2026 Patriots, according to ESPN NFL analyst Ryan Clark.
11: 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You aren't sneaking up on anyone.
10: As reflected in the defending AFC champion schedule, something last season folks called soft. But this year,
11: you play the first place schedule. You're going to get the NFC North. 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And then you also get the AFC West, right? So you have the Denvers, the Kansas Cities. This is a totally different schedule with different expectations.
10: And because of that, Clark anticipates the six-time Super Bowl champions.
11: I believe they not only take a step back, but in my opinion, the New England Patriots missed the playoff this year based on this schedule.
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0: It's 11:43, so you know what that means. 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We check it every 10 minutes, of course. 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
12: All right, Nicole, let's take it south of town. If you're heading Route 3 southbound here, you got your brake lights from Route 18 Weymouth getting into that Derby Street lane drop. Once you get through that, you're looking pretty good all the way down to Plymouth. No reported troubles here on 24 or 95. 128-95 north and southbound okay from the Pike down to Canton and back. The northbound expressway can make it up to Granite Avenue. Slow down from there up past Columbia Road, and then you got a good amount of company now trying to get into that northbound Tip O'Neill Tunnel. Southbound expressway just a little busy here at Mass Avenue, and then you tighten up a little more Columbia Road down to the gas tank. You're much better after that. Mass Pike okay here, Boston out to 495, and then westbound you got your slowdowns about a mile or two, maybe even 3 miles, getting through that 290 interchange here in Auburn. Downtown Boston, Sterl Drive eastbound, those right lane work crews are slowing you down after the BU Bridge leaves just that left lane to get by. 93 is okay on that Zakim Bridge, and the Leverett down ramp still slowdowns here from the lane drop down to Storo. 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
0: It's 11:45, and right now we're seeing fog in the Boston area. Also seeing plenty of rain moving through the Merrimack Valley. Can't seem to really shake these showers. Also seeing a bit of fog in parts of the Essex County area, and we have a bit of haze and fog over parts of the Cape as well in Provincetown and getting over there toward Truro and Orleans. Now, later on this afternoon, we may see a few peaks of sun, but for the most part, it is just going to be gray, and we've got a high in the 50s. For tonight, partly cloudy, low near 50, mid-40s away from the coast. For the weekend, lots of sun, lots of heat moving in. We've got a high tomorrow in the mid-70s. And Sunday, we've got sun and high in the mid-80s.
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0: At 11:46 in Boston right now, again, gray skies. We are at 54 degrees. Light breeze coming in from the north at just about 10 miles an hour. Good morning. I'm Nicole Davis. You know what? You have made it to Friday. It doesn't matter what the weather is. We are just happy to be ahead of the weekend. It's good to have you with us. Here are the five things you need to know. ABC News reporting today, the president is expected to drop his $10 billion lawsuit against the IRS, but this in exchange for financial compensation for allies who claim they were wrongfully targeted by the Biden White House. A Chelsea man is pleading not guilty to threatening students at deans at Boston University. Stoughton's Board of Health is tabling a plan to ban nicotine products from anybody born after 2004. And the Trump administration sending a letter to Governor Maura Healey's office, urging the office to reverse a policy that refuses to grant undercover registrations and license plates to ICE agents. Let's go to Gloucester, where this weekend the community is coming together to benefit some families in need. WBZ's Drew Mulholland has more.
13: Sunday at the Cut in Gloucester, it is the Lillie Jean Benefit Concert. You put the Lord, you put the Lord right on me. The Lillie Jean fishing vessel went down 25 miles off Cape Ann January 30th. Seven lives lost. There were no survivors. This benefit Sunday, all the proceeds go to the families who lost loved ones on the Lillie Jean. Tom O'Grady is the managing director of the Cut.
14: We're going to have, you know, the main stage in our venue, but we also have a large restaurant. We're going to have a stage there too. So there's going to be alternating bands going all day. A bunch of speakers, people from, you know, the fishing community and local government. So yeah, it's going to be great.
13: 19 musicians in all. The music begins at noon and goes until 9 p.m. TheCutLive.com. There are a few tickets left as Gloucester remembers the lives lost at sea on the Lillie Jean. Drew Mulholland, WBZ, Boston's News Radio.
0: And there are still so many unanswered questions about what exactly happened that night on the Lilly Jean. Gloucester State Senator Bruce Tarr and Governor Maura Healey are teaming up on a new letter to the Navy, asking if they could help bring some more closure to the families and the community. They're asking the Navy to help pull up a video recorder and hard drive that were on the fishing vessel. In a letter to the Navy Secretary, they say the company that put the tech in on the boat thinks the video will be okay if they can get it up from the ocean floor. The two in the letter also ask the Secretary of the Navy to consider how feasible it would be if the Navy could help recovering the remains of the crew members who were on board. At 11:48, we now know the name of the victim whose body was pulled from the water off Thompson Island in Quincy this week. The Suffolk County DA's office identifying them as 72-year-old Tree Trin of Quincy. The DA's office says he had left Quincy Beach earlier in the day in his kayak. Authorities recovered his body later that night after a call for an overturned kayak in the water. Officials say no foul play is expected. Today is a big day for a local professor who's helping to guide a big mission to an asteroid.
15: Today, the Psyche probe will do a slingshot around Mars to set it up on a course to orbit an asteroid. MIT professor Ben Weiss says they have three instruments on board that will study the dense asteroid and how it formed.
16: And really, the key characteristic of a body that's a core is that there's large regions of almost pure metal and maybe other regions that are pure rock.
15: Psyche launched in 2023. Even with today's slingshot maneuver around Mars, the probe still won't arrive at Psyche until 2029. Rory O'Neill, WBZ, Boston's News Radio.
0: And let's go to the ocean now, where an underwater discovery has been made that kind of looks like something out of Sesame Street.
17: We snuffleupaguses have to exercise our snuffles regularly.
0: It is very important, of course. The study published this week in the journal Fish Biology, this thing is so cute. It describes a new species of ghost pipefish that if you take a look at it, looks just like Big Bird's friend, Mr. Snuffleupagus. The fish is reddish-orange. It's very bright. It has a snout, fuzzy hair, and really, really cute eyes. One of the study's authors first discovered the fish during a dive near Papua New Guinea more than two decades ago. They actually got the seal of approval from Sesame Street to officially dub the species S. Snuffleupagus. David Letterman returned to the Ed Sullivan Theater last night to bid farewell to The Late Show with Stephen Colbert.
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20: You can take a man's show, you can't take a man's voice. 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
19: The two men then headed to the roof of the Ed Sullivan Theater.
20: This brings true joy to my heart. 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
19: They then proceeded to throw three studio chairs onto a CBS I logo in the street below. Michael Wallace, CBS News, New York.
0: 11:51. We'll go back to the roads in a couple minutes.
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0: 11:53, let's go see how the highways are shaping up, traffic and weather together. Got the Subaru Retailers of New England all-wheel drive traffic on the threes here. Or crews are out there despite the fog and the clouds, Kev.
12: Yeah, you got to watch out for that, especially these work crews up to the north, 93 southbound now, coming over the bridge here out of Methuen, approaching River Road here in Andover. So those crews are backing you up a little bit. After that, you're okay. Not a bad ride up on 495 between Haverhill and Littleton. 128-95 northbound. You're starting to get a good amount of volume here from Waltham up through Lexington. It's moving, but you got a lot of company. Southbound's a little slow here down in that, or up in that Wakefield stretch, approaching 93. Now, downtown, 93 southbound, a little slower now again on that lower deck, getting onto the Zakim Bridge. Leverett down ramps busy from the lane drop down to Sturo Drive. Sturo eastbound, that's a work crew taking out the right lane after the BU Bridge, backing you up beyond the bridge itself. Just the left lane's getting by. Airport tunnels are in good shape. Now, the Mass Pike eastbound, seeing some slowdowns here at the right lane closure, Fenway Park. Mass Pike westbound, you're okay out through 95, 495. And then you got over a mile back up approaching a left lane crash after Route 146 Millbury, trying to get into that Auburn stretch. 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Kevin Brennan, WBZ's Traffic on the Threes.
0: 11:54, time for that four-day WBZ AccuWeather forecast. 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
1: Mostly cloudy for the rest of today. It'll be brisk and chilly. A couple of showers around. The high 57, then we'll turn partly cloudy tonight. The low near 50, but mid-40s in many inland spots. And then mostly sunny, breezy, and warmer for tomorrow. The high 76. Even warmer on Sunday, mostly sunny up to 84. A little bit cooler for Monday, more clouds. High 72, then we'll heat up Tuesday, Wednesday with highs near 90. I'm AccuWeather meteorologist John Furyk, WBZ, Boston's News Radio.
0: In Boston, plenty of fog. We're at 56 degrees.
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0: Patriots fans now have a better idea of what the next season could hold for us in New England.
10: The NFL released schedules for all 32 teams last night, and the Patriots is a doozy with games against 9 playoff teams from a year ago.
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25: 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Task. Big task.
10: With opening night on a Wednesday against Seattle.
26: Yeah, that's going to be tough.
10: And if you've been paying attention to the news at all,
5: the distractions are there. I don't think that's going away anytime soon.
27: Does this team always seem to put its head in the lion's mouth?
5: They really do. They have a thing for being in the headlines.
26: Over the rape drama. Sick of hearing about it.
10: Because now Patriots Nation knows who, when, where, and what time. Let's play some ball.
26: I'm excited for the new season. Looking forward to see what happens.
5: They're not going to go 14-3. I don't see that. But I think they're going to surprise some people. But it's going to be tough.
10: Chris Fahman, WBZ. Boston's News Radio.
0: 11:56. Meantime, one team might have put a target on their back when they revealed their schedule.
28: NFL schedule release night gives each team's social media department a chance to shine, get creative, and insult their upcoming opponents. And of the Patriots' 14 2026 competitors, only one dared to take a shot at Mike Vrabel's ongoing scandal with former athletics reporter Diana Rossini.
29: Week 12 versus the Patriots. Conquer the cup.
28: That was from the Chargers' Halo-inspired video, where they had one sign in the background of a racetrack saying, next photo dump in 1 mile, and then, seconds later, a New York Post notification pops up in the bottom right-hand corner of the screen.
30: Boom. Roasted.
28: But, credit where credit's due, they also included a big orange T-Rex in the background. Los Angeles did also poke fun at themselves with an attention screen showing nothing to see here when it approached a wild card round checkpoint. Brian Antonelli, WBZ, Boston's News Radio.
0: It's 11:57, just ahead in the news at noon here on this Friday. President Trump on his way back to D.C. after his China visit. The latest on that summit coming up in 3 minutes.
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0: 56 degrees in Boston right now. It's overcast, a bit of fog in the city. We have some showers to the north at high noon. Thanks for joining us on this Friday. I'm Nicole Davis. Here's what's happening. President Trump still making his way home from China this hour. The president saying to reporters earlier he has yet to decide after that visit whether a major sale of U.S. weapons to Taiwan will go forward. This after he got a stark warning from the Chinese president to make a careful decision. Here's ABC's Mary Bruce.
15: Throughout the trip, Trump laying on the flattery.
16: You're a great leader. I say it to everybody. You're a great leader. Sometimes people don't like me saying it, but I say it anyway because it's true.
15: President Xi striking a more serious tone. When our two sides cooperate, both benefit, he said. When we confront each other, both suffer. China and the United States should be partners instead of rivals.
0: And the president is expected to make a stop in Alaska for refueling before heading on to D.C. Let's go talk about gas prices. Here in Massachusetts, we've had a few days where they were going down or at least moderating. It looks like now, though, that is changing. And as of today, AAA says that we are going up 2 cents from yesterday for a gallon of regular to $4.48. Nationally, we are down a penny to $4.52.
17: One thing to keep in mind is that the U.S. is exporting a record amount of oil right now. That has helped keep a little bit of cap on oil around this $100 marker, according to a lot of the analysts I've been talking to. But we are also seeing oil inventories now go down because the U.S. is sending out a lot more oil than it was before the war. Big picture, oil at this level where we are, $100, is going to cost the typical American household about $1,200 extra in gas and diesel costs over a year.
0: That is ABC's Elizabeth Schulze with that update. When it comes to the Senate race here in Massachusetts, two out of the three candidates who are running for Senate have now committed to an upcoming debate. We've learned that WBZ TV's John Keller is going to be moderating this debate next month. Republican John Deaton and Democratic Congressman Seth Moulton are on board. Incumbent Senator Ed Markey has been invited, but Keller says he has yet to respond. The hour-long debate is set to start at 9 p.m. on June 16th. It will air on Channel 38. and the latest now on the Hanta virus. The CDC says it's watching a growing number of people who were not on that cruise ship at the center of the outbreak.
1: The number of Americans being monitored following that deadly Hanta virus outbreak on a cruise ship growing to at least 41, while that sick passenger in France remains in intensive care, relying on an artificial lung to survive. At least a dozen states now tracking 25 passengers from that ship, as well as an additional 16 people who the CDC says were not on the cruise, but may have been exposed to an infected person during travel, including on flights.
0: That is ABC's Victor Aquendo reporting there. Three, traffic and weather together, the Subaru Retailers of New England all-wheel drive traffic on the threes. Take it away, Kev.
2: All right, we're going to take it out to the west here, Nicole. Mass Pike westbound jammed up for about 3 miles now, coming out of that Millbury stretch to a crash soon after Route 146. Last check, that crash in the left lane, so stay to the right to get around that. Beyond that, you're looking pretty good, maybe a little slow after the 290 interchange itself. Eastbound on the Mass Pike, slow getting into downtown Boston. Approaching the right lane closure here at Fenway Park and getting into the Prue Tunnel. Sterile Drive eastbound, that's a right lane work crew just after the BU Bridge, leaving just that left lane to get by, slowing you down. 93 southbound, a little busy here. Slow going on the lower deck, getting onto the Zakum Bridge here. That Leverett down ramp is slow from the lane drop getting down to Sterile Drive. Now, the Tobin Bridge, especially the outbound side, looking pretty good over to Chelsea. Pretty decent ride up through Saugus. A little slow getting up into that Linfield Tunnel, Route 1 northbound. 93 northbound, just a little slow here at 95 on the northbound side. And then southbound, you got work crews here by River Road and Andover backing you over the bridge and into Methuen. I'm Kevin Brennan, WBZ's Traffic on the Threes.
0: It's 12:04 right now in Boston. We are doing okay weather-wise when it comes to a lack of rain. Unfortunately, we have a lot of clouds and fog. Well, so we can't really win completely today, but that's okay because the weekend's looking good. For tonight, partly cloudy, low just about 50, mid-40s away from the coast. And then for the weekend, again, looking phenomenal. Mostly sunny, breezy. We have a high in the mid-70s, 60s on the Cape and Islands. For your Sunday, looking great as well. Lots of sun and a high in the mid-80s. Right now, though, again, nowhere close to 80 degrees out there, and that's okay. Spring will do that sometimes around here. We're at 56 in Norwood, 57 in New Bedford. North of Boston right now, we're looking at 52 and some rain in Lawrence. In Boston at 12:05, overcast and foggy and 55 degrees. Well, the Mass RMV is apparently refusing to help ICE agents go undercover, and the Justice Department is not pleased.
12: Right now, the Massachusetts RMV is not issuing any undercover license plates to ICE agents. Governor Maura Healey's office supports this move, a spokesperson telling WBZ News Radio, quote, Massachusetts is not going to allow state resources to be used to help ICE operate in secret while they're violating people's rights and making us all less safe. Assistant Attorney General Brett Shumate demands that this be changed by next week. In a letter to the governor, Shumate says, quote, this discriminatory policy is not only deeply dangerous as a matter of public safety, but also blatantly unlawful as a matter of constitutional law. Any undercover license plate can't be looked up in the RMV system by just anyone. A regular federal agent plate will show up the agency, not the name of the individual agent. The governor is holding onto the policy in place, saying in part, quote, we are not going to enable their tactics. Amanda Keene, WBZ, Boston's News Radio.
0: Teachers at the soon-to-be-defunct Croft Schools are worried they're not going to get their last paycheck.
13: After failing to raise the money to keep the Croft Schools in JP and in the South End open, another question around funding is being raised, and that's centered around the final paychecks of teachers. The fear is that due to assets being liquidated, teachers may not get paychecks past the summer, despite their contracts going into August. Ayana Robinson is a third grade teacher.
18: We're not really sure what happened to the money that was like earmarked for our paychecks, but the situation is not seeming as solid and clear as we formerly thought, as it was in March.
13: Their final day of work is on June 12th. Meanwhile, a statement from the Croft School representatives say they're working diligently to meet obligations to the greatest extent possible. In Jamaica Plain, James Rojas, WBZ, Boston's News Radio.
0: It is 12:07, and Stoughton's Board of Health has now decided to hold off on putting a generational nicotine ban in place. The board was considering an idea that, if passed, would have banned anybody born after New Year's Day 2005 from buying any kind of nicotine product in the town of Stoughton. The board, though, essentially kicking it down the road, putting it aside by tabling the idea. Supporters say a move like that, that's so drastic, is critical to stop young people from getting access to such addictive products. Local convenience store owners and business groups, though, have been pushing back against bans like this, not just in Stoughton, but overall, saying that it's a hit to personal freedom and bad for business. It is 12:08, time for Bloomberg Business, and Andrew O'Day, artificial intelligence is propping up a struggling manufacturing economy.
3: Yes, indeed. The Iran war is driving up costs for manufacturers, but it's also driving up the prices those same manufacturers can charge. And firms anywhere along the AI pipeline are in boom times right now. That helps explain how, despite the current headwinds, manufacturers in the New York metro in aggregate are having their best month in 4 years. The New York Fed's so-called Empire State Index has jumped above all forecasts thanks to a pickup in new orders. Where we're not seeing a pickup is Wall Street. All the main indexes right now lower. Dow losing 521, NASDAQ down 361, S&P down 80. Losses of more than 1% amid, once again, rising worries about inflation. Andrew O'Day, Bloomberg Business on WBZ, Boston's News Radio.
0: Okay, it's 12:09. Traffic and weather together just ahead. That's coming up at 12:13. We've got some holdups out there. Kevin's watching things. And then in the news at 12:15, Medway police come to the rescue for a woman with an identity problem. We'll talk about that coming up.
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2: Former Boston manager Alex Cora used to always say, turn the page. Now the message Sox fans keep hearing from his replacement, interim manager Chad Tracy, is...
3: We had our chances, for sure.
2: But outside a game or two this season, Boston isn't cashing in on those chances. With just 19 runs in their last 11 home games and two or fewer runs in 18 games so far this season, five consecutive.
3: Because it's like there was chances there, you know, it's like... whether it's a two-out hit or a line drive with a man on third, that you could look up and be up 3-0. Things change, you know, they change with momentum changes with the missed opportunities, and you just got to keep going.
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4: 12:13, every 10 minutes, you can count on us to take a look at the roads and traffic and weather together. We've got the Subaru Retailers of New England all-wheel drive traffic on the threes. 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
5: All right, Nicole, we'll take it over to Waltham right now. Watch out for some slowdowns. We're approaching a reported crash here just before the Mass Pike. Last check, they said it was in the right lane. Northbound's a little busy here from the Mass Pike getting up to Route 20. A couple little pockets of slowdowns up in that Waltham stretch as well. 93 northbound, getting out of the city okay. Somerville, Medford, a little slow at 95. Seeing some brake lights again and up into the lane drop after 125 in Wilmington. Southbound, that's a work crew by River Road Andover slowing it down, backing you up over the bridge into Methuen. Now the Mass Pike heading westbound, you can make it all the way out to that Millbury stretch, and then you're jammed up Route 122, 4 miles out to a left lane crash after Route 146. Start working your way to the right if you're coming up after that. And then you're looking pretty good out to Sturbridge. Sterile Drive eastbound. Making some right lane exiting delays here at Newton Corner. And then you're slow after the Alston Curve getting into the Prue Tunnel. Southbound Expressway. That's got some slowness here. Mass Avenue getting down through that Savin Hill stretch. Northbound a little busy already. Route 37 up to Furnace Brook. Some pockets after that from Neponton. Most of the way up into the O'Neill Tunnel. Kevin Brennan, WBZ's Traffic on the Threes.
4: It's 12:14 and in Boston right now, yep, it's foggy for sure. And unfortunately, it's going to be a bit cloudy out there for most of the day. We do still have some showers around to the north, mostly in the Merrimack Valley and getting over towards southern New Hampshire. Now, we've got temperatures in the 50s at this point, not really getting much warmer than where we're at for the rest of the afternoon. Now, for tomorrow, we will look at mostly sunny and breezy conditions, and we're also going to look at the temperature going up, up, up on that thermometer. We have a high in the mid to upper 70s tomorrow, a little bit cooler on the Cape and Islands. Sunday, warmer still, lots of sun in the mid 80s.
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4: Might want to get the AC unit checked because starting next week, around Tuesday and Wednesday, we're pushing 90 for the high. Yeah, it's true. We'll have more on the four-day forecast coming up. Right now, though, at 12:15 in Boston, again, foggy, 56 degrees. Good afternoon. I'm Nicole Davis, and it's so good to be with you on this Friday. Here are the five things you need to know. The Stoughton Board of Health has tabled a proposed ban on nicotine sales for anybody born after 2004. President Trump on the way home from his summit with Chinese President Xi Jinping. CDC says it's monitoring at least 40 people who might have been exposed to the Hanta virus. And the Patriots are releasing their schedule for the upcoming season. Big game here, a Seahawks Super Bowl rematch. That's set for September 9th. All right, we are getting ready for our first dose of summer heat moving in. WBZ's Jim McKay has more on that.
6: If you're not outdoors already, you certainly will be this weekend.
7: So now it's just all about getting out and enjoying the weather.
8: This time of year, I'm kind of ready to get running and biking more for sure.
6: Here in Medford this morning, talking to some shoppers coming out of Wegmans as they're gearing up for quite a weekend of weather. Sunshine in the 70s tomorrow. How about the 80s on Sunday? And a warming trend that'll continue in the next week. And it's one we've certainly deserved.
7: It just dragged on and on and on. I mean, you couldn't really go anywhere. You couldn't really do anything.
6: Marty from Medford talking about our epically cold winter that hopefully will soon be a distant memory and is already thinking about some of the summer doldrums that can arise.
7: Warm weather is the incentive to get lazy.
6: Something tells me we won't have any trouble with that this weekend. In Medford, Jim McKay, WBZ, Boston's News Radio.
4: An Uxbridge woman recently found herself in a bit of a sticky situation because she was just trying to prove she is who she is and that she was born.
9: When Christine LaChance tried to get a passport so she could travel to Canada, it was denied.
10: They needed more supporting documents because my birth certificate at the top says delayed return of birth.
9: She was born at home in 1969 with the help of Medway police and didn't have a birth certificate till she was 16.
10: So my birth certificate states that it was issued in 1986.
9: She could find no medical records of her birth until she contacted Medway police.
10: Chief Kingsbury actually found it, and they sent it to me.
9: And that was good enough for the passport agency. Chief Bill Kingsbury says it feels good to help.
11: We like to help people. That's probably one of the reasons we're here.
9: Christine and her husband leave for Niagara Falls next week.
10: I'm really born, actually documented birth, yes.
9: In Medway, Suzanne Salzville, WBZ, Boston's News Radio.
4: Now to Texas, where there's an update in the story of an Army sergeant whose wife was recently detained by ICE.
12: Daisy Rivera Ortega was arrested last month in El Paso while she was signing up for a special immigration program to protect military spouses who are in the U.S. illegally. Her husband, Army Sergeant First Class Jose Serrano, who served three tours in Afghanistan, told CBS at the time,
13: ICE is out of control right now, sir.
12: Last night, Serrano posted a video with his freed wife.
14: Hola.
12: Serrano says he and his wife will follow the immigration process to fix her legal status. Michael Wallace, CBS News.
4: And a North Shore Equine Rescue Organization is holding an open house this weekend at a time of soaring need. WBZ's Kendall Buell has more.
15: The open house at New England Equine Rescue, or NEAR, in West Newbury is a chance for the community to see what the organization and their mission is all about, learn about volunteering, and meet the two dozen or so horses and donkeys that NEAR rehabs and finds homes for.
16: We do meet the horses. We have a trainer. She will be doing demonstrations in the ring. We have the state police coming with their horses, games for kids, face painting. It's a really good family day.
15: That's Mary Martin, founder and president of the organization that has seen its waiting list of animals in need surge 30% in this time of surging costs. The open house is also an opportunity for donors and potential donors to see where the money goes. Martin says it's always something.
16: Money to feed the horses, vet bills, fixing fences, and repairing the tractors. Something's always breaking here, but we have a good team and we get it done.
15: Kendall Buell, WBZ, Boston's News Radio.
4: At 12:19, other stories we're watching. Let's go to the Batcave.
17: After years of delays, director Matt Reeves has announced the cast for The Batman Part 2. It'll see the return of Robert Pattinson as the Caped Crusader, Colin Farrell's Penguin, Jeffrey Wright's Jim Gordon, and Andy Serkis as Alfred. Then newcomers include Scarlett Johansson, Charles Dance, Brian Tyree Henry, and Sebastian Stan as Harvey Dent. The movie is set to hit theaters in October of 2027.
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4: And a well-known indie band is saying farewell to Boston for now. Here's WBZ's Drew Mulholland.
19: The Head and the Heart ending their 15th anniversary tour since their debut album.
20: I'm lost in my mind. I get lost in my mind.
19: It all plays out right here in Boston at the Box Center Wang Theater. Trinity and Caroline are from Medway, two of the younger fans in the place, and they absolutely loved this show. Favorite song of the night, you two?
21: Lost in my mind.
22: That's a good one, you?
21: The same.
22: How long have you been fans for?
21: A really long time.
22: Very good. How about you guys? You enjoy the show?
23: Yeah, it was great.
22: Right, how about you?
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22: Happy birthday to you.
21: Thank you so much.
22: Is this the best birthday ever?
21: Yes. They did a very good job, and they're one of my favorite bands.
25: And they're amazing.
19: Outstanding. And happy birthday, Trinity, the Head and the Heart, wrapping up their tour. What a night it was at the Box Center Wang Theater. Drew Mulholland, WBZ, Boston's News Radio.
4: 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We'll go back to the roads in 2 minutes. Get that weekend forecast right after that.
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4: 1223, traffic and weather together. The Subaru Retailers of New England all-wheel drive traffic on the threes. Kevin, it has not been the easiest day on the road.
25: No, it has not. Continues to be quite a challenge in some areas south of town here. That southbound expressway is quite busy. Mass Avenue down through Savin Hill. You get beyond the gas tank, you're moving a whole lot better. Northbound already slowdowns Route 37 up to Furnace Brook. You got some more brake lights here up through Savin Hill, Columbia Road, and then heavier getting into the northbound Tip O'Neill Tunnel. Route 3 southbound's on the brakes soon after Route 18, Weymouth into the Derby Street lane drop. 24 north. Northbound work crew by Route 140 in Taunton slowing your ride a little bit, and then you're okay after that. Mass Pike heading westbound, okay, a little slow. Watch out for exiting delays here at Route 95. You go okay out past 495, then you get to about Route 122 Millbury. Just before that, you're jammed solid. You hit the wall and it's crawling all the way out 4 miles to a left lane crash about a mile or so after Route 146. So watch out for those pretty big delays here. 128, 95 southbound, crash to the right here before the Mass Pikes, got you back to Route 20. Seeing some slowdowns, Route 16 up past the Mass Pike and on to Route 20 on the northbound side. A little slow up in Lexington. You've got slowdowns on 93 northbound, approaching Route 95, and then again at the lane drop after 125 southbound. That's a work crew working their way down towards 495 here in Andover. It's got you back over the bridge and into Methuen. Kevin Brennan, WBZ's Traffic on the Threes.
4: Okay, that fog is just really starting to bank here in Boston. It is very, very foggy out there, but things are going to start to clear up later on, and then this weekend, we've got some summer-like feel. It's time for the four-day WBZ AccuWeather Forecast.
28: Breezy and chilly out there again for today. We'll have a mostly cloudy sky, a couple of showers popping up, a high just 57, turning partly cloudy tonight. Down in the mid-40s, some inland spots, closer to 50 in the city, and then mostly sunny for tomorrow, breezy and warmer, up to 76, a little bit cooler, though, for the Cape and Islands, and then sunshine and even warmer for Sunday, up to 84, a little bit cooler on Monday with more clouds, still not too bad, the high 72. I'm AccuWeather meteorologist John Fierick, WBZ, Boston's News Radio.
4: Rain coming down right now, right along the state line through the Seacoast area, getting over along the Merrimack River, getting into Pepperell and Nashua, light rain in Fitchburg. We're at 53 in Lunenburg right now, 51 in rain in Epping, New Hampshire. South of Boston, just some clouds, some fog on the coast. We're at 56 in Scituate in Boston at 1226. It is foggy, and right now we're at 55 degrees. It's time for New England business, and Biogen says it's in it to win it. The Cambridge-based biotech says it plans to keep developing its experimental Alzheimer's drug, even though it got promising but not definitive signs of benefit in recent clinical trials. The treatment is designed to attack the protein that leads to the growth of plaque, which plays a critical role in the development of that disease. And it appears beer drinkers are not buying as much swill as before. Here's WBZ's Jay Willett.
29: Recent sales rankings show beer sales are on the rocks, down more than 6% year over year through April, and it's brewing up concern across the industry. The latest headache for an already tapped out consumer whose pockets are feeling the pressure of prices that keep hopping higher. Experts say it all starts at the pump. where the war in Iran is being credited or blamed for costs that keep rising. And the impact is trickling down to our free time. Officials from Nielsen, which tracks trends in the beverage industry, says Americans' love affair with beer has always had its ups and downs, but this latest drop is anything but a smooth pour. Jay Willett, WBZ, Boston's News Radio.
4: 1227, just ahead in the news at 1230, a Chelsea man now accused of making threats against people at Boston University.
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4: Very foggy in Boston right now. 52 degrees at Logan Airport at 12:30. 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Good afternoon. I'm Nicole Davis. Here is what's happening. A Chelsea man accused of threatening students and deans at Boston University has now pled not guilty in court. Maximilian Sajou was arraigned this morning in Boston Municipal Court. Prosecutors say, among other things, he posted photos of targets at a shooting range, a Boston University dean's house, and shell casings. He also allegedly made references to a mass shooting threat. Sajou has been ordered held pending a dangerousness hearing. Meantime, President Trump is on his way home from China after the two-day summit with the Chinese President Xi Jinping. Both leaders did express optimism about progress that was made, but President Xi did tell President Trump that the future of Taiwan is the most critical issue between the two superpowers. President Trump telling reporters he's not sure which way he's going to go when it comes to a weapons deal. We're also not hearing much either about the details about the deals that might might have been made with business partners.
0: When we talk about agreements or deliverables, well, in that regard, we are lacking, or at least we do not have that information. We heard from President Trump, and he said we've made fantastic trade deals, great for both countries. All we've heard from U.S. officials is that China has agreed to buy 200 Boeing jets. Now, that is a lot less than the 500 that was thrown around originally.
4: That is CBS's Anna Corrin. Meantime, in Washington, a potential settlement is coming together between the president and the agencies he oversees as part of his administration. However, that settlement is raising new ethics concerns. ABC News reports the president will likely drop his $10 billion lawsuit against the IRS. But in return, though, he is securing financial compensation for allies who claim they were wrongfully targeted by the Biden administration. This also includes a $230 million payment from the Justice Department directly to the president. That would be for investigations that came up against him under the Biden years. Those who would be paid out include the almost 1,600 people charged after the Capitol riot, and that $1.7 billion pot could potentially be funded directly by American taxpayers.
2: Senator Elizabeth Warren calling it an insane level of corruption, dubbing it a slush fund for Trump's handpicked stooges to hand money to January 6 insurrectionists and his political allies. And former FBI Director James Comey, who the DOJ indicted just last month, and who the president has repeatedly directed his

0: all the way out past Route 146 Millbury to a crash, still taking out that left lane. So about a 5-6 mile backup now on the Mass Pike westbound. We'll call it Grafton out through that Millbury stretch and almost into Auburn. So watch out for those delays, Mass Pike westbound. Slowdowns both directions here. 128-95 getting to and from the Mass Pike. Northbound 128-95, not too bad here, getting all the way up into Woburn, a little slow approaching Washington Street. 93 southbound, we've been watching a work crew working their way down past 495 Andover. Some slowdowns behind them. Northbound, a little slow at 95, and then again at the lane drop after 125 in Wilmington. Route 1 northbound, a little slow now with Route 60 in Revere. Then you got some pockets of slowdowns here, a little heavier as you work your way up into that Linfield Tunnel. Southbound Expressway just jammed already coming out of the O'Neill Tunnel down through the towards the gas tank. Once you get beyond the gas tank, a little slow again, Furnace Brook Parkway, most of the way over to Route 28. 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
1: At 12:35, we are looking at a lot of fog outside. We are socked in Boston Harbor right now, and we're seeing a lot of fog spreading over much of eastern Massachusetts at this point, stretching all the way as far west as about 128 and getting over toward Essex County. We're seeing rain as well in the Merrimack Valley and into southern New Hampshire. A little bit of fog popping up as well in parts of the Cape and Islands, too. One of those days, it's kind of gray and raw, not the nicest day outside by any means, but still not the worst we've seen. Certainly not as heavy rain as we saw yesterday. And again, we do need this rain. We're still in a drought. We've got temperatures in the 50s right now, and for tonight, getting down to about 50, mid-40s away from the coast. The fog should start to burn off later on this afternoon. Now for tomorrow, a big difference out there when it comes to our weekend weather. Mostly sunny, breezy, high in the mid-70s, a little bit cooler on the Cape and Islands, and then on Sunday, a lot of sun, and we've got a high in the mid to upper 80s. Right now in Yarmouth, we're at 54 degrees, 55 in Framingham, raining in Amesbury, 48 in Boston at 12:36. It is very foggy out there. Can't even see the skyline anymore. And right now in the city, we're down to 52. A veterans group on the South Shore needs your help to lay a World War II veteran to rest.
2: A Navy veteran who served in the Second World War died last week at the age of 98. John Bernard Arnold III has no known family. Now a group of veterans is turning to the community to attend his services and lay him to rest. Hanover Hansen Veterans Services has taken to Facebook to ask for attendees for the funeral. It's 10 a.m. on Monday, May 18th at the St. Joseph Worker Church in Hanson. They're also looking for pallbearers to volunteer. Arnold had told stories of his time in the Navy to his caregivers, serving aboard the USS Houston. He visited 27 countries during his time. His favorite was all the stops in Italy. Arnold grew up in Newport, Rhode Island, but called East Bridgewater home at the time of his death. His fellow veterans hope to give him a good send-off. Amanda Keene, WBZ, Boston's News Radio.
1: People from all over Cape Ann are expected to come to Gloucester this weekend to pay tribute to seven loved ones lost at sea.
3: The Lily Jean Benefit Concert at the Cut in Gloucester, and this thing is more like a festival. Top-notch local musicians coming out for a full day and night of music. Tom O'Grady is the managing director of the Cut. Tom, how did this benefit show come about?
4: We're all about music, so we pulled together 19 bands. All the proceeds will go to the Lily Jean Fund that goes to all the families.
3: Did you find everybody was just eager to volunteer their time?
4: Yeah, we had to turn a lot of them down. There was we're overwhelmed with how many people wanted to volunteer and help, and musicians who wanted to get up. So we had more than enough to choose from.
3: It all begins at noontime Sunday at the Cut in Gloucester. The Lily Jean Benefit Concert, with all the proceeds going to the families who lost loved ones here. Great thing. Drew Mulholland, WBZ, Boston's News Radio. It's funny how the time goes by.
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1: All right, let's try that again. 12:38. It is time for Bloomberg Business. Andrew O'Day, while I go deal with the gremlins, what's going on Wall Street?
6: What's going on Wall Street is a pretty rough experience right now. Dow losing nearly 1%, 436. NASDAQ down 312. S&P 500 falling 69. Losses are right around 1% amid renewed worries over inflation. No one is really sure what to do about Boeing today. The day after President Trump said China would buy 200.

0: 200, in his words, big aircraft. We still have no specifics. No one formally announced any agreement, as is customary between aircraft makers and their customers. And even after the president later suggested China may buy up to 750 Boeing planes, neither Boeing nor Chinese officials have provided additional context, leaving investors kind of scratching their heads on this one. Andrew O'Day, Bloomberg Business on WBZ, Boston's News Radio.
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12: He didn't much know the area before he signed the dotted line to become a New England Patriot, so safety Mike Brown has been leaning on his new teammates for advice since he arrived in Foxborough for off-season workouts.
13: You know, knowing where to go, where not to go, and I always ask my teammates, like, where do you go for, you know, food, for food spots, or if you want to get some clothes, or, you know, getaway, or stuff like that. 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
13: I would say it just confirms what I thought. Hardworking team, you know, gonna outwork everybody, smart, physical, do the little things right. You know, one of the reasons why I wanted to be here.
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11: 12:43, traffic and weather together time. Let's get to it. The Subaru Retailers of New England all-wheel drive traffic on the threes. Here's Kev.
14: All right, already a slow go getting out of of the city of Boston. Nicole jammed up on that southbound expressway coming out of the O'Neill Tunnel. Stays heavy down to the gas tank, and then you're moving a little better after that till you get down to the Braintree Split and a little slow again over past Route 37. Northbound on the brakes, Route 37 up to Furnace Brook Parkway. A little slow again up through Columbia Road, and then heavier getting up into the northbound tip O'Neill Tunnel. Route 3 southbound, you're on the brakes soon after Route 18, getting down to the Derby Street Lane Drop. 2495 are okay. Now the Mass Pike heading westbound. Watch out for some exiting delays here at Route 95. After that, you can make it past 495. And then you're jammed up for a couple miles here from just before Route 122 out past Route 146. Last check, they were in the process of clearing a left lane crash about a mile or so after 146. Eastbound on the Mass Pike, you may get some right lane exiting delays to Newton Corner. And then you're a little busy into that right lane closure at Fenway Park. Eastbound on Storrow Drive, that's a right lane work crew just after the BU Bridge, leaving just that left lane to get by. Traffic now almost back again to Cambridge Street. 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Kevin Brennan, WBZ's Traffic on the Threes.
11: Okay, 1244. We are seeing a lot of fog out there, we'll call it that at this point. And depending on where you're listening, if you're listening in southern New Hampshire, perhaps the Merrimack Valley, getting out there along the Route 2 Belt now in parts of the western Massachusetts region, getting into the Berkshires, we are seeing some scattered showers and definitely a bit of heavy fog out there right by the coast. One of those days where it's a good day to curl up on the couch if you've got your laptop at home and maybe have a nice warm drink next to you. It is definitely chilly and raw. We have temperatures in the 50s, even some 40s in southern New Hampshire. Now, for tonight, it'll be partly cloudy, a low near 50, mid-40s away from the coast. And then if you're so sick of this, don't worry. Tomorrow, things are going to change. We've got temperatures in the 70s and on Sunday in the mid-80s.
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11: At 12:45 in Boston right now. Again, very thick fog out there. We're at 52 degrees, and we'll have much more in the four-day forecast coming up in just a few minutes. I'm Nicole Davis. Good afternoon. Here are the five things you need to know. We're watching developing news out of Searsmont, Maine. This is east of Augusta. We have learned there's been an explosion at a lumber mill. This is being described as a mass casualty event. More when we get it here on WBZ, streaming always on the iHeartRadio app. President Trump says he has not made a decision about whether a major arms sale to Taiwan can move forward. This is he comes home from his three-day visit to China. A Chelsea man has been ordered held pending a dangerousness hearing. This after pleading not guilty to making threats against students and deans at Boston University. And the Trump administration is pressuring the governor's office to reverse a policy that currently refuses to issue undercover registrations and license plates to ICE agents. The price of a house here in Massachusetts has jumped by almost $300,000 over the past decade. Here's WBZ Sherry Small.
15: Between 2016 and 2026, home prices here in Massachusetts have gone up nearly 82%, with the state's median home price climbing by nearly $295,000. Meanwhile, median household income in the state rose just 53% over that same time period. That growing gap between wages and housing costs helps explain why affordability pressures remain so high, even as the housing market is now beginning to cool. The report from Construction Coverage ranks Massachusetts middle of the road, coming in 25th nationally for home price growth. In Boston, Sherry Small, WBZ Boston's News Radio.
11: Again at 12:47, we are now watching breaking news out of Searsmont, Maine. This is outside Augusta, Maine. Emergency crews are responding to a major incident at a lumber mill.
16: There's been a huge explosion. The silo just exploded. Multiple firefighters injured and burning. We need more help here now, immediately.
11: that sound there from Broadcastify. This is all playing out at Robbins Lumber. This is a lumber mill, again, about 45 minutes east of Augusta. Photos from the scene show a massive fire, thick black smoke that can be seen for miles. It is not currently clear what caused this. We do not know how many people have been hurt. This is being described as a mass casualty event, but that does not necessarily mean deaths. It could mean injuries. We are, of course, keeping an eye on that situation. We are hearing now from Maine Governor Janet Mills. She says she's been briefed on the situation. She is urging people to stay away. Let first responders do their job. So if you're listening on the iHeartRadio app right now, you happen to know somebody around Searsmount, this is happening again at the Robbins Lumber Mill in Searsmount. We'll get you more information as it comes in here on WBZ, streaming always on the iHeartRadio app. Let's go now to Quincy at 1248, where the city is dealing with more trouble when it comes to their credit rating. The Patriot Ledger says the city's rating has been downgraded by a second agency in less than a year. Moody's ratings downgrading Quincy's outstanding bond rating from AA3 to A1 earlier this month, citing the city's high debt and shrinking reserves. And we now know the name of the victim whose body was pulled from the water off Thompson Island in Quincy. This happened on Wednesday. Suffolk County DA's office identifying them as 72-year-old Tri Trin of Quincy. The DA's office saying Trin had set off from Quincy Beach earlier in the day in his kayak. Authorities recovered his body later that night after a call for an overturned kayak in the water. Autopsy results are pending, but officials say no foul play is expected. There are new developments now when it comes to Cuba today, as we hear from CBS's Sarah Lynch.
17: Cuba is facing a lot of pressure generally right now from the United States, which has threatened heavy tariffs on any country that exports oil, and they're experiencing an energy shortage. As all of this is happening, we have learned through our reporting that the United States is taking steps to try to indict the former president, Raul Castro, in connection with the downing of planes that took place 30 years ago in 1996.
11: Castro, who is 94, is the brother of the late Cuban leader Fidel Castro. And FBI Director Kash Patel is facing more scrutiny after the Navy confirms last year he went on a VIP snorkeling expedition at Pearl Harbor in Hawaii.
18: The snorkeling expedition was not on Patel's public schedule, but the Navy confirming it happened, arranging for him to swim near the wreckage of the USS Arizona, long considered hallowed waters, where 900 sailors and Marines perished after the Japanese bombed in World War II. A spokesperson saying Patel's group was briefed not to touch, come in contact with the USS Arizona in any way while they were swimming nearby.
11: ABC's Pierre Thomas there, the episode raising more questions about Patel's blurring of leisure activities and his professional responsibilities. It is 12:50, and let's go talk Patriots. The schedule for the upcoming season's out.
19: It's been tough to avoid the noise coming out of Foxborough this offseason.
20: It's a mess. It is a mess.
19: With the trial, a very public off-the-field head coaching controversy, and an arrest this week of a draft pick. Not a care to this member of Patriots Nation.
21: I don't get involved in the garbage and all the controversy and this and that. First game, that's when I'll start watching it.
19: That's going to be Wednesday, September 9th, a Super Bowl rematch against the Seahawks in Seattle.
22: They'll probably get blown out in that one.
19: So your expectations aren't that
22: high? I'm always low. I'm half empty in the Patriots all the time.
19: How come?
22: That's how I root. I don't know. I want them to win, but I always feel like they're going to lose. I don't know.
19: Chris Fama, WBZ, Boston's News Radio.
11: 12:51, traffic coming up.
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11: 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Subaru Retailers of New England, all-wheel drive, traffic on the threes. Kevin, take it away.
14: All right, up to the north we go this time. Outbound Tobin Bridge, getting out of the city. You're looking good over to the Chelsea side. You got some heavier brake lights, though, now. Getting by Route 60 in Revere, and then lots of volume here. From just after Main Street, Saugus, all the way up into the Linfield Tunnel. Along the way, there's a crash in the breakdown lane between Walnut Street and the Linfield Tunnel. 93 northbound. A little bit of slowness here coming up past Route 16. Medford again slow at 95, and then a little heavier into the lane drop after 125 in Wilmington. 128, 95 northbound. Brake lights here from Route 16 in Newton, getting up to a disabled vehicle off to the left right at Route 20 in Waltham. A little slow again up by 4 and 225. One more time getting up to Route 93 here in Woburn. Now that southbound expressway locked up already coming out of the O'Neill Tunnel. A slow roll down to the gas tank. After that, a little busy again. Furnace Brook up past Route 37. 93 northbound's got a lot of company from Route 28 Randolph up to Furnace Brook Parkway. A little slow at Columbia Road, then heavier into the O'Neill Tunnel. Westbound on the Mass Pike, still quite heavy getting out past Route 122 in Millbury. The crash we had after 146, that has cleared away. 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
11: Now 12:55, time for that four-day WBZ AccuWeather forecast.
6: Considerable cloudiness for the rest of today, breezy and on the chilly side again. A couple of showers, the high 57, then we'll turn partly cloudy tonight. Down around 50, mid-40s in some inland spots, and then plenty of sunshine for tomorrow. Breezy and warmer, high 76, a little bit cooler for the Cape and Islands. Really a gorgeous day, and then plenty of sunshine, even warmer for Sunday. Up to 84, a little cooler Monday with more clouds, high 72. Then we'll heat up Tuesday and Wednesday. It'll feel like summer with highs near 90. I'm AccuWeather meteorologist John Furyk, WBZ, Boston's News Radio.
11: Lots of fog in Boston right now. A bit of drizzle out there. We're at 52 degrees at 12:55. Let's go now to this story. A police standoff that you wouldn't expect.
24: How'd you even get over here? What do you even do with this?
26: Officers with the Firestone Police Department in Colorado are dumbstruck on what to do with a 16-inch tall and 45-pound beaver that's decided to post up in the middle of the road. Body cam footage shows officers employing what they say is critical incident training.
24: Bro, go to the water hole. Come on. Come on, buddy. Come on, beaver.
26: Can't say the officers weren't trying everything, even meowing at it.
24: Meow. Meow.
26: In the end, the big fellow was finally convinced to return to the nearby pond with the assistance of a traffic cone.
24: Yeah, dude, we won.
26: Jay Willett, WBZ, Boston's News Radio.
11: And the Franklin Park Zoo is swapping gorillas.
27: We have a trade in the animal world. Boston's Franklin Park Zoo is welcoming a 7-year-old gorilla named Frankie from the Pittsburgh Zoo as part of a gorilla conservation program. Frankie will join a bachelor group of young males at the zoo where officials say his age and temperament make him a strong fit. In exchange, silverback Little Joe is moving to Pittsburgh after decades at Franklin Park Zoo. Little Joe became nationally known after a 2003 escape, but later earned a reputation as a calm and intelligent gorilla. Matt Phipps, WBZ, Boston's News Radio.
11: All right, 12:57. We are following developing news of a significant problem at a lumber mill in Maine. The latest on that, plus traffic and weather together coming up in just a few minutes.
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11: It's 1 o'clock right now in Boston, foggy and overcast. We are at 53 degrees. Good afternoon. I'm Nicole Davis. Here is what's happening. Let's start in Maine.
16: There's been a huge explosion. The silo just exploded.
11: Emergency crews are responding to a mass casualty event at a lumber mill outside of Augusta. That sound there from Broadcastify. All this playing out right now at Robbins Lumber. Now, if you've been near Augusta, Maine, this is in the town of Searsmont. It's about 45 minutes east, and we are seeing video and photos from the scene, which shows a massive fire, thick black smoke. We're getting a better idea of what might have happened here. The Bangor Daily News spoke with the purchasing manager at the mill, and he told them that the fire started in an area of the mill where wood shavings are packed in plastic bags. They say the fire then spread to a silo that is filled with dust, which you heard there in that sound, apparently exploded. There's apparently also a fuel leak involved on the scene. Hospitals all over the area being asked to prepare for incoming patients. At this point, it's not clear how many people are hurt. In a statement, Maine Governor Janet Mills says she has been briefed. She is urging people to stay away, let first responders do their job. So again, we're seeing this situation developing at a lumber mill in Searsmont, Maine. We'll get you more details as they come in here on WBZ and streaming on the iHeartRadio app. Meantime, at 1:02, President Trump still on his way home from China, and he has been talking with reporters about what comes next when it comes to the situation with Taiwan. He says he has yet to decide whether that major sale of U.S. weapons will go forward. He did get a stark warning from the Chinese president about the issue, who essentially told him to tread carefully.
12: Throughout the trip, Trump laying on the flattery.
13: You're a great leader. I say it to everybody. You're a great leader. Sometimes people don't like me saying it, but I say it anyway because it's true.
12: President Xi striking a more serious tone.
15: 双方合则两利,
12: When our two sides cooperate, both benefit, he said. When we confront each other, both suffer. China and the United States should be partners instead of rivals.
11: And that is ABC's Mary Bruce, who is traveling with the president. And the Board of Health in Stoughton has decided to hold off on putting a generational nicotine ban in place. The board moving to table the idea a short time ago, essentially putting it aside for the time being. The board was considering the ban that would have stopped anybody born after New Year's Day 2005 from buying any kind of nicotine product within the town's limits. 103 traffic and weather together time. We've got the Subaru Retailers of New England. All-wheel drive, traffic on the threes. Kevin, it's a Friday.
14: Yeah, it certainly is. Got a whole lot of volume out there, too. If you're heading out of the city, 93 northbound, a lot busier now. Getting up through that Medford stretch, again approaching 95 one more time. Getting up past the disabled vehicle. It's got the left lane blocked just after Route 125 here in Wilmington. 128, 95 northbound, busy here. Coming out of Wellesley, just after Route 9 all the way up to Route 20 in Waltham. We just cleared a disabled vehicle. They had the left lane blocked for a little while. They just reopened that. Now, outbound Tobin Bridge, okay. Getting over to the Chelsea side. Slowdowns Route 60 in Revere. And then certainly a slow go most of the way up into the Linfield Tunnel with a crash here soon after Walnut Street off in the breakdown lane. Out to the west, the Mass Pike westbound. Exiting delays here at 95. Just watch out for that. Still a little busy. Starting to see some heavier slowdowns here out of Grafton, getting past 122, and most of the way over and passing Route 290 in Auburn. We had a crash in that Milburn-Auburn line. That's been cleared away, really jammed things up, and now you got a bunch of pockets of slowdowns. Grafton getting out through 290 in Auburn. Southbound Expressway locked up out of the O'Neill Tunnel, down to the gas tank. Little busy again. Furnace Brook over to 37. Northbound's a slow roll. Randolph up to Furnace Brook Parkway. Not too bad at Columbia Road, but then you're heavy again into the northbound tunnel. Kevin Brennan, WBZ's Traffic on the Threes.
11: It is 104, and for the rest of the afternoon, there is a chance you could be seeing the occasional shower. We definitely have some fog out there, and it is really quite thick in the Boston area through much of northeastern Massachusetts as well. Getting out there toward Cape Ann and parts of the seacoast of New Hampshire, seeing a bit of fog as well popping up on parts of the Outer Cape. Now, temperatures are holding steady in the 50s. We do have some light rain north of Boston, and later on this afternoon, we'll get a high about 55 or so, and that's about where most of us are, seeing some warmer conditions as you make your way to the west. Now for tonight, turning out partly cloudy, low just about 50, mid-40s away from the coast, and the weekend weather looks pretty good. Right now, though, 53 degrees in Bedford, 57 in Mattapoisett, north of Boston, 52 in Lawrence, in Boston at 105. It is foggy and 51 degrees. Speaking of that weekend weather,
1: when I start talking to people about temperatures getting into the 80s this weekend, they start beaming like that big yellow ball in the sky.
15: Oh, my goodness. Vitamin D?
1: I offer you Exhibit A, Dawn from Malden.
15: You can't deny it. Okay, I'm all for this time of year.
1: You know, Dawn is on to something here, and that something is a beautiful weekend.
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1: 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We're in the 70s tomorrow, and we could be nearing 90 next Tuesday. So get ready. Steve certainly is.
17: And spend a lot more time outside.
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11: It's 106, and two out of the three candidates for U.S. Senate in Massachusetts have now committed to an upcoming debate. This is going to be moderated by WBZ TV's John Keller. So far, Republican John Deaton and Democratic Congressman Seth Moulton have said that they would go. Incumbent Senator Ed Markey has been invited, but Keller says he has yet to respond. The hour-long debate is set for June 16th at 9 p.m., and it is set to air on Channel 38. Gas prices are ticking back up here in Massachusetts after a couple of days of moderation. AAA says from yesterday, we're up 2 cents for a gallon of regular, sitting on average at $4.48.
18: One thing to keep in mind is that the U.S. is exporting a record amount of oil right now. That has helped keep a little bit of cap on oil around this $100 marker, according to a lot of the analysts I've been talking to. But we are also seeing oil inventories now go down because the U.S. is sending out a lot more oil than it was before the war. Big picture, oil at this level, where we are, $100, is going to cost the typical American household about $1,200 extra in gas and diesel costs over a year.
11: That is ABC's Elizabeth Schulze with that update. And also at 107, let's go to Rhode Island, where the Trump administration has lost a case focused on gender-affirming care.
3: It's being seen as yet another legal setback for President Donald Trump's Justice Department. A federal judge has blocked the Trump administration's demands for confidential transgender patient information from Rhode Island's largest hospital. The DOJ claims such information is needed to investigate what it calls possible misbranding fraud.
11: CBS's Jim Krasula there, the Lawyers Committee of Rhode Island, repping the plaintiffs in the suit in a statement saying, quote, the government cannot use its subpoena power to intimidate families out of seeking lawful medical care. It's 108. Time for Bloomberg Business. And Andrew O'Day, ChatGPT wants to be your financial advisor, too.
5: Yes, it does, at least to a point. OpenAI's signature chatbot is partnering with digital financial firm Plaid. The partnership will enable ChatGPT to begin offering financial advice specific to the user, such as which credit card you should pay off first and by what amount. It would be based on how much information a user would be willing to share with the bot. This is a leap beyond what ChatGPT currently can do, which is offer only generic financial recommendations. Wall Street's indexes right now having a tough one. Dow losing 409. That's nearly a percent. NASDAQ down 305. S&P down 66. The NASDAQ and S&P also down right around 1%. Oil futures jumping nearly 4% now to $105 a barrel. Andrew O'Day, Bloomberg Business on WBZ, Boston's News Radio.
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20: 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Meet Justin from Wilmington. His orthopedic surgeon said he needed a total hip replacement, but instead of going under the knife, Justin called Boston Prolotherapy.
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2: He knew he wasn't ahead of schedule to start his round at the PGA Championship.
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2: Though South African pro Garrick Higgo thought he made it to the first hole A-OK for his 7-18 tee time, which he spoke about with PGA officials after he was assessed a two-stroke penalty for being late, which he followed with a one-under round of 69.
4: I was just trying to get evidence. I mean, I feel like if any of you would have done the same, because it's kind of, I was there on time, but the rule is if you're 1 second late, you're late. I mean, I was just happy that they allowed me to tee off firstly, you know what I mean? But I was bummed when he said I had a two-shot penalty. I just said to myself, it's going to be a great opportunity to shoot a low score.
2: Chris Vama, WBZ, Boston's News Radio.
11: It's 1:13, traffic and weather together. Subaru retailers of New England, all-wheel drive, traffic on the threes. 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
14: All right, this time around, we're going to take it out to the west here. Mass Pike westbound. Watch out for exiting delays at 95. 495, you're okay. And then you got some pretty heavy pockets here from Grafton, most of the way out past Route 290 in Auburn. And this is all mostly from that earlier crash we had in Millbury. Now, 128-95 northbound. Watch out for center lane breakdown soon after Route 9. Delays backing you almost to Highland Ave right now. Need them up into Wellesley. Southbound Expressway locked up out of the O'Neill Tunnel. A slow roll down through Savin Hill in the gas tank. You get beyond the gas tank. A little slow again down at the Braintree split over to 37. Northbound, you got a lot of company out of Randolph getting into the Braintree split. And then you're a little heavier here getting up through the East Milton Square stretch. A little slow again, Granite Ave up past Neponset. And then heavier getting into the northbound Tip O'Neill Tunnel. Route 3 southbound hung up Route 18 down to the Derby Street lane drop. Looks like you may have a work crew northbound by Route 14 in Duxbury. A brief hang up there. 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
11: And at 1:15, right now in Boston, it's fog, and a little more fog, unfortunately. Yes, it's one of those days. We're really socked in here from the fog in Boston Harbor, seeing a lot of this fog making its way over through parts of Essex County and also in the Merrimack Valley. Some rain as well, making its way through much of northern Massachusetts, I say east of 495 and into southern New Hampshire as well. Not so much south of Boston, a couple of pop-up showers, but that's really about it. And we've got a high today in the mid-50s. Many of us are already there and, again, not warming up all that much more. For tonight, partly cloudy, low near 50, mid-40s away from the coast. Then for the weekend, we warm up, highs in the mid-70s tomorrow under mostly sunny skies with a bit of a breeze. 60s on the Cape and Islands, warmer still on Sunday.
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11: It's 1:16 in Boston right now, 52 degrees over at Logan Airport. The wind shifting off the water now in the northeast at just about 15 miles an hour. We'll get much more in the four-day forecast coming up in 10 minutes. Good afternoon. I'm Nicole Davis. Here are the five things you need to know. And, of course, we're watching developing news out of Searsmont, Maine. This is right by Augusta. Emergency crews there on scene of an apparent explosion at a lumber mill. We'll have more topping our news at 1:30. President Trump on the way home after a summit in Beijing with the Chinese President Xi Jinping. Other breaking news this half hour in New York. The judge in the Harvey Weinstein rape retrial has now declared a mistrial, the jury saying it's deadlocked. And health officials say they're monitoring at least 40 people in the U.S. for hantavirus, including people who are not on that cruise ship that's at the center of the outbreak. The Croft School's locations in Boston's Jamaica Plain and South End are closing in a couple of weeks. WBZ's James Rojas reports teachers say they're worried they're not going to get their final check.
7: Despite closing in a few weeks due to allegations of financial mismanagement and misconduct, Croft School teachers have a contract lasting through August. But many teachers and their advocates are concerned that they won't receive money and benefits they're owed. Ayanna Robinson is a third grade teacher and says their future is unclear.
8: On June 12th, on the last day, we're not
1: sure what our future is going to look like. We're not sure what our last paychecks are going to look like. We're not sure if we will be paid through the summer. So we're all a little worried about that.
7: A statement from the Croft School says every available step is being taken to pursue an orderly transition, sale, or wind down of the schools to maximize available resources for employees and creditors. In Jamaica Plain, James Rojas, WBZ, Boston's News Radio.
11: Now, the federal government is telling Massachusetts to fall in line, but the Healey administration says not so fast.
8: Right now, the Massachusetts RMV isn't issuing ICE agents any undercover license plates. And now the Department of Justice is demanding that the governor rescind this policy. In a letter to Governor Maura Healey from Assistant Attorney General for the DOJ, Brett Shumate, he's demanding that the undercover federal agents be allowed to have state license plates by next week, citing discrimination against federal agents. In a statement to WBZ News Radio, a spokesperson for the governor's office says to this demand, quote, Massachusetts is not going to allow state resources to be used to help ICE operate in secret while they are violating people's rights and making us all less safe. The statement goes on to say, this is an agency that can't and won't even tell us who they're arresting and why. We are not going to enable their tactics. The governor's office promises that any legitimate request for a plate will be honored. Amanda Keene, WBZ, Boston's News Radio.
11: Now, of course, spelling mistakes can be a bit embarrassing when it happens in an email and a text. But then there's the town of Hull, which is going ahead and issuing new versions of restricted parking permits because the latest batch misspelled the word parking. Hull's police chief says the town contacted the printing company who makes the permits after somebody in town noticed. Online permit applications will still be processed, but the corrected decals will ship in early June. Parking enforcement on the new permits will be paused until then. Speaking of driving, one more bout of intrigue surrounding the final reminder of the Karen Reed murder trial. Here's WBZ's Kyle Schaffel.
9: Fittingly, the final outcropping of the Karen Reed murder trial ends with more questions than answers. Moments after bidding on the Lexus SUV at the heart of the case was set to begin.
10: So certainly it is a little disappointing.
9: Justin Manning of J.J. Manning Auctioneers says the owner of the car, J.B. Auto, pulled out of the auction because a private group had made an offer. And though dozens of Karen Reed fans showed up to see one of the more famous cars in America, the heart of endless discussion before Reed was found not guilty.
12: I just followed the case from the very beginning and just interested to see the car.
9: There was a buy-in of 20 grand, which meant relatively few actual bidders, and apparently the owner decided no great bidding war was destined to break out. What we don't know is who actually bought the car.
10: I would say maybe dealer or museum.
9: Manning wasn't at liberty to say. Kyle Schaffel, WBZ, Boston News Radio.
11: We have, by the way, reached out to the owner for details about where the car is going. And today is the deadline for opinions on how the state can best help those who have disabilities.
13: MassHealth, the state's Medicaid program, wants to update the rules for rehabilitation centers. Those are programs that provide daytime care and activities for adults with disabilities. The proposed changes would update things like staffing requirements, safety rules, and how providers assess members' needs. The state is holding a public hearing on those changes today, and if you want to weigh in, written testimony is due by 5 o'clock tonight. Jay Willette, WBZ, Boston's News Radio.
11: 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Traffic coming up.
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11: At 1:23, traffic and weather together. Subaru Retailers of New England, all-wheel drive, traffic on the threes. Kevin, where are we off to?
14: Well, we're going
11: to
14: take it downtown. We've been watching these delays all day long. Sterile Drive eastbound, just after the BU Bridge. We've got a right lane work crew. Leaves just that left lane to get by. And you got delays well back beyond the BU Bridge here on Soldiers Field Road eastbound. Sterile Drive westbound, exiting delays to Kenmore in the Fenway area. So watch out for that. Airport tunnels here. Sumner and Callahan are okay. Starting to see a little extra volume here eastbound in the Ted Williams Tunnel from Southie over to the northeast Boston over towards the airport. Now south of town, that southbound expressway, you're not too bad on the lower deck, but you start to tighten up on that Zakum Bridge and stays heavy through the O'Neill Tunnel onto the southbound expressway, most of the way down to the gas tank. A little busy again down at Furnace Brook Parkway. Northbound 93, that's on the brakes before Route 37. Stay slow into the Braintree split, and then you got some pockets of heavy slowdowns. Braintree up past Neponset, and then you're in it again as you work your way into the north bound Tip O'Neill Tunnel. Route 3 southbound hung up. Route 18 down to the Derby Street Lane drop. 2495 are in pretty decent shape. 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Kevin Brennan, WBZ's Traffic on the Threes.
11: 1:24, traffic and weather together. Let's go take a look at that four-day WBZ AccuWeather forecast. 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
5: Mostly cloudy for the rest of today. It'll be brisk and chilly. A couple of showers around. The high 57, then we'll turn partly cloudy tonight. The low near 50, but mid-40s in many inland spots. And then mostly sunny, breezy, and warmer for tomorrow. The high 76. Even warmer on Sunday, mostly sunny up to 84. A little bit cooler for Monday, more clouds. High 72, then we'll heat up Tuesday and Wednesday with highs near 90. I'm AccuWeather meteorologist John Fearick, WBZ, Boston's News Radio.
11: And very foggy out there now on the South Shore as well. We've got fog in Marshfield, 54. North of Boston in Peabody, 52. West of the city, we're looking at 51 in Worcester in Boston. Fog, and we're at 52 degrees. Visibility down to half a mile in the city at 125.
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11: It's time for New England Business, and it's last call this weekend for a Boston Cocktail Lounge and Bistro. Scholars says it is closing its doors tomorrow after 15 years following a one last night celebration. The owners say they plan to open up something new at the same address on School Street later this year, so space is not going to be too quiet for too long. And the online dating game is not just for 20-somethings.
16: The over 65 crowd is swiping right.
17: You got me in love.
16: Yes, experts say they have found their footing with online dating. It's match and our time for the older folks. That's what they're using. The kids are still there on Tinder, Hinge, and Bumble. Being faked out by AI profiles, though, that's the biggest problem for the older 65 crowd. But they're getting it done on the online dating front. Drew Mulholland, WBZ, Boston's News Radio.
11: And police in Medway came to the rescue of a woman who is having trouble getting a passport for a trip to Canada. Here's WBZ's Suzanne Sawsville with that.
18: They are completely committed to community service.
19: Christine LaChance was born at home in 1969.
18: The Medway police came to the rescue. My father helped as well, and they helped deliver me.
19: Her birth certificate says delayed return of birth because she didn't get it until 1986, so the passport agency wanted more supporting documents. documents.
18: Everything is destroyed and gone, and I tried the medical records, nothing.
19: Until the Medway police found the log of her birth.
18: I called the passport agency in Boston, and they said that we will be returning your documents to you, and your passport is in the mail.
19: Chief Bill Kingsbury says Mass state law requires them to keep police logs forever, but says if Christine were born in 1956, she would have been out of luck.
20: Our records go back to 1957.
19: Christine says she owes her trip to Canada next week to the Medway police.
18: To protect and serve, and they sure did.
19: In Medway, Suzanne Sausville, WBZ, Boston's News Radio.
11: It's 1:27, just ahead in the news at 1:30, the latest on an explosion and fire at a lumber mill in Maine. Stay with us.
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11: Dense fog in Boston right now. It is 1:30. We're at 52 degrees at Logan Airport. More on the forecast in about 3 minutes. I'm Nicole Davis. Good afternoon. We're watching developing news out of Maine. A fire is raging after an explosion at a lumber mill. This is happening at Robbins Lumber in Searsmont, Maine. This is east of Augusta. We just got an update from the company.
30: At this time, we have a significant event going on at the mill. I don't have any further details at this time, but all employees, the most important thing I'm so thankful for, are accounted for. Buildings can be replaced, employees cannot.
11: That is Catherine Robbins Halstead. She is one of the mill's three owners. Again, she could not speak to the extent of any injuries to her employees. Initial sound from emergency dispatch did indicate that multiple firefighters could also be hurt. Now, this has been burning for hours. It first apparently showed up on weather radar around 11:30, so 2 hours ago. Video from the scene shows there are still massive flames. This plume of thick black smoke can be seen for miles. Hospitals all over over the area, again, east of Augusta, are being asked to prepare for incoming patients. In a statement, Maine Governor Janet Mills says she has been briefed. She is urging people stay away, let law enforcement and first responders do their job. So again, we are watching this developing situation in Maine, east of Augusta, an explosion at a lumber mill. We'll get you more throughout the day as we get it here on WBZ, streaming always on the iHeartRadio app. And also in Chelsea, a man there accused of threatening students and deans at Boston University pled not guilty in court today. Maximilian Sajou was arraigned this morning. Prosecutors say he posted photos of shell casings, targets at a shooting range, and a Boston University dean's home. He also allegedly made references to a mass shooting threat. He was ordered held pending a dangerousness hearing. Well, to no surprise to many, the price of a house here in Massachusetts has jumped by almost $300,000 in the past decade.
1: Between 2016 and 2026, home prices here in Massachusetts have gone up nearly 82%, with the state's median home price climbing by nearly $295,000. Meanwhile, median household income in the state rose just 53% over that same time period. That growing gap between wages and housing costs helps explain why affordability pressures remain so high, even as the housing market is now beginning to cool. The report from Construction Coverage ranks Massachusetts middle of the road, coming in 25th nationally for home price growth. In Boston, Sherry Small, WBZ Boston's News Radio.
11: Quickly, before we take a look at traffic, we're watching developing news out of New York, where Harvey Weinstein's rapery trial has ended in a mistrial. A judge declared this a short time ago after the jury said it was deadlocked. The former Hollywood mogul has been convicted of other sex crimes on both coasts and is still behind bars, but this now leaves the New York rape charge in limbo. This is three trials now. A majority male Manhattan jury weighing in whether he raped a woman in a New York hotel in 2013. The defense claims it was consensual. So again, Harvey

0: Lilburn, actually Wind Street, getting up to and through Route 93. Outbound Tobin Bridge, okay, getting over to the Chelsea side. Not too bad right now at Route 60, but then a slow go with a whole lot of company here. Saugus all the way up into the Linfield Tunnel and up to the Jug Handle Lights here in Peabody. Westbound on the Mass Pike, you got some exiting delays at Route 95 here, Weston. After that, heavier stop-and-go traffic from 122 Millbury all the way out past the 290 interchange here in Auburn. This is putting pressure on 290 westbound, locked up from Auburn Street, getting to the Mass Pike. Southbound Expressway, your brake light start on the Zakum Bridge stays heavy here. 93 southbound through the tunnel onto the expressway, down to the gas tank. After that, a little busy at Furnace Brook. Northbound, got a whole lot of company from Randolph all the way up past Neponset, and then you're slow again inside the northbound tunnel. 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Kevin Brennan, WBZ's Traffic on the Threes.
1: And when it comes to the weather, the fog is lifting a little bit in Boston right now, but not too much. But still, we had visibility down to about a half a mile there for a while. It looks like things are slightly better than it was. Either way, it's going to be a gray and kind of damp day. We definitely do still have some showers if you're north of Boston. And it is going to really stick around in the mid-50s for the rest of the afternoon. Now, if you're sitting there and thinking, oh, I'm cold, it's raw, I don't like this anymore. Well, good news, because this weekend, things are about to change. We have a low tonight about 50 if you're on the coast, mid-40s away from the coast. And then tomorrow, we feel that change. Mostly sunny, breezy, a high in the mid-70s, and then mid-80s with a lot of sun on Sunday. Light rain in Leominster now, 53. Seeing some light rain in Newburyport as well, 52. South of Boston, clouds in Carver, 54. And in Boston at 136, lots of fog and 52. The streets of Boston are filled today with proud friends and family members of those who are graduating.
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4: Double major.
3: And she's a commencement speaker for two.
4: Yeah.
5: Oh, that's exciting.
2: Awele and Moo Moo are here at MGM Music Hall for the Simmons University commencement ceremony. They, like many others, couldn't be more proud of the graduates.
4: Yes, she's worked so hard from the jump, gotten so many scholarships, just been acing it from the jump, so we're really excited for her.
5: Excellent. Last shout out.
3: Congrats, Diddy!
4: Go, Diddy!
2: Graduation season in the Boston region runs through the first week of June. In Fenway, James Rojas, WBZ, Boston's News Radio.
1: To Washington now at 137, where a possible settlement is coming together between the president and agencies he oversees. But that settlement is raising eyebrows. ABC News reports the president is planning to drop his $10 billion lawsuit against the IRS. But in return, he would receive financial compensation for allies in the form of a $1.7 billion pot, a fund that could be potentially funded directly by American taxpayers. This would be for people who claim they're wrongfully targeted by the Biden White House, including the almost 1,600 people charged after the Capitol riot.
6: Senator Elizabeth Warren calling it an insane level of corruption, dubbing it a slush fund for Trump's handpicked stooges to hand money to January 6th insurrectionists and his political allies. And former FBI Director James Comey, who the DOJ indicted just last month, and who the president has repeatedly directed his DOJ to go after, weighing in too.
7: He's making sure that if you're part of Cosa Nostra, this thing of ours, you're on my team, I'll take care of you. I'll take care of you reducing your exposure. I'll get you free dough. That's a very dangerous message.
1: That is ABC's Rachel Scott reporting there. It is 1:38, time for Bloomberg Business. Andrew O'Day, we have an issue involving chicken in church. What's up?
8: Yeah. Yes, indeed, Nicole. Chick-fil-A is perhaps as famous for being closed on Sundays as for its chicken. That policy is to let workers celebrate the Christian Holy Day, but not every Christian worships on Sunday. And now the federal government is suing a Chick-fil-A franchisee for not letting one of its workers, a member of the United Church of God, which worships Saturdays, get Saturdays off to go to church. The worker said she was fired after first being told she could have Saturdays off only by switching to a lower-paying position. Speaking of lower, we have Wall Street. Dow losing 428, NASDAQ down 219, S&P down 56, losses of nearly 1% on fresh and rising inflation fear. Andrew O'Day, Bloomberg Business on WBZ, Boston's News Radio.
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8: The 2025 Patriots versus the 2026 Patriots, according to ESPN NFL analyst Ryan Clark.
9: It's different now. 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
8: As reflected in the defending AFC champion schedule, something last season folks called soft. But this year,
9: you play the first place schedule. You're going to get the NFC North. 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And the Chicagos yeah. and the Green Bays can bring to you. And then you also get the AFC West, right? So you have the Denvers, the Kansas Cities. This is a totally different schedule with different expectations.
8: And because of that, Clark anticipates the 6-time Super Bowl champions.
9: I believe they not only take a step back, but in my opinion, the New England Patriots missed the playoff this year based on this schedule.
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0: 1:43, let's get to it. 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Any collisions out there?
10: We're not really dealing with any collisions right now.
0: That's a good thing.
10: Yes, right. But we've got a whole lot of volume, that's for sure. Now, that southbound expressway, 93 southbound, your delays start on the lower deck. I guess that's not unusual for a Friday afternoon. But you're locked up on the lower deck, Zakim Bridge, right through the tunnel, onto the southbound expressway, down past the disabled vehicle, taking out the right travel lane, I believe, here by Savin Hill. You basically stay slow to the gas tank, and then after that, not too bad. Maybe a little busy East Milton Square down to the the split. 93 northbound, delays coming out of Randolph into the split, and then you tighten up a little heavier from Braintree up past Neponset, a little slow again approaching the northbound Tip O'Neill Tunnel, and Route 3 southbound hung up 18 down to Derby Street. Sterile Drive eastbound still got the right lane work crew here after the BU Bridge and University Road. Leaves just that left lane to get by. Delays are almost back to Cambridge Street and River Street. If you're heading out to the west, Mass Pike westbound, watch out for exiting delays here at 95. Kind of come up on a pretty quickly, and then heavier brake lights after 122 Millbury and out past the 290 stretch here in Auburn. 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Kevin Brennan, WBZ's Traffic on the Threes.
0: We've got fog, we've got some showers out there, we've got some clouds. It's definitely feeling more like a fall day than a spring day outside, which, you know, if that's what you're into, I certainly am. It's a great day to be cozy and enjoy. But if you're more into the summertime weather, well, good news, because that's coming tomorrow. You don't have to wait that long. Now, for tonight, it'll be partly cloudy, low near 50, mid-40s away from the coast. For tomorrow, mostly sunny, breezy, a high in the mid-70s, and a little bit cooler on the Cape and Islands. That wind coming off the water will keep you a bit colder. Now, however, for Sunday, we all get in the 80s, lots of sun.
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0: Joe Lundberg is coming up in just a few minutes with the four-day WBZ AccuWeather forecast. But right now, at 1:46, it is foggy. For sure, here in the Boston area, and we are at 52 degrees. Good afternoon. I'm Nicole Davis. Here are the five things you need to know. We're watching developing news out of Maine. A massive fire is burning after an explosion at a lumber mill in Maine, east of Augusta. We'll have more on this coming up in the news at 2 on WBZ. A Chelsea man pleading not guilty to threatening students and deans at Boston University. In New York, in the Harvey Weinstein rape retrial, the jury is deadlocked, and now that retrial has ended in a mistrial. And the Trump administration has sent a letter to Governor Healey's office urging them to reverse a policy that refuses to grant undercover registrations and license plates to ICE agents. A local veteran died without any known family. So now a group of fellow veterans are asking for help with a proper send-off.
11: John Bernard Arnold III has no known family. He died last week at the age of 98 after serving in World War II. Now a group of veterans is turning to the community to attend his services and properly lay him to rest. Arnold told stories of his time in the Navy to his caregivers, serving aboard the USS Houston, visiting 27 countries. He grew up in Newport, Rhode Island, but called East Bridgewater home at the time of his death. Hanover Hansen Veteran Services has taken to Facebook to ask for attendees to the funeral. It's this Monday at 10 a.m. at St. Joseph the Worker Church in Hanson. His fellow veterans hope to give him a good send-off, and they're looking for pallbearers to volunteer. Amanda Keene, WBZ, Boston's News Radio.
0: Meantime in Gloucester this weekend.
12: Sunday at the Cut in Gloucester, it is the Lillie Jean Benefit Concert. The Lillie Jean fishing vessel went down 25 miles off Cape Ann January 30th. Seven lives lost. There were no survivors. This benefit Sunday, all the proceeds go to the families who lost loved ones on the Lillie Jean. Tom O'Grady is the managing director of the Cut.
13: We're going to have, you know, the main stage in our venue, but we also have a large restaurant. We're going to have a stage there, too. So there's going to be alternating bands going all day. A bunch of speakers, people from, you know, the fishing community and local government. So, yeah, it's going to be great.
12: 19 musicians in all. 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There are a few tickets left as Gloucester remembers the lives lost at sea on the Lillie Jean. Drew Mulholland, WBZ, Boston's News Radio.
0: Now, there are still many unanswered questions about the sinking of the Lillie Jean, and Governor Maura Healey and Gloucester State Senator Bruce Tarr are hoping the Navy might be able to help. In a letter to the Secretary of the Navy, the two are asking the Navy for assistance pulling up a hard drive and a video recorder that were on the boat when it went down off the coast of Gloucester. In the letter, they say the company that installed the technology thinks the video will be okay if they can get it up from the ocean floor. The two are also asking the Navy to consider the feasibility
14: responsibility of recovering the remains of the crew who were on the board that ship. We now know the name of the victim whose body was pulled from the water off Thompson Island in Quincy earlier this week. A Suffolk County DA's office identifying them as 72-year-old Tree Trinh of Quincy. The DA's office says Trinh had left Quincy Beach earlier in the day in his kayak. Authorities recovered his body later that night after a call for an overturned kayak in the water. And Boston police say they need your help to find a woman who's been missing for days from Dorchester. 65-year-old Yvette Morrison has not been seen since the 6th. That's when she was last spotted on Harvard Street. She is a Hispanic woman, about 4'10", brown eyes and gray hair. Police say she suffers from mental health problems. It's not clear where she might have gone. If you have any information, you're asked to call Boston police. Okay, it's 1:50. And today's a big day for a local professor who is helping to guide a big mission for NASA.
15: Today, the Psyche probe will do a slingshot around Mars to set it up on a course to orbit an asteroid. MIT professor Ben Weiss says they have three instruments on board that will study the dense asteroid and how it formed.
16: And really, the key characteristic of a body that's a core is that there's large regions of almost pure metal and maybe other regions that are pure rock.
15: Psyche launched in 2023. Even with today's slingshot maneuver around Mars, the probe still won't arrive at Psyche until 2029. Rory O'Neill, WBZ, Boston's News Radio.
14: This is an underwater discovery that you might actually see on Sesame Street.
17: We snuffleupaguses have to exercise our snuffles regularly.
14: Now, it's not exactly snuffy, but a study published this week in the journal Fish Biology describes a new type of ghost pipefish that looks very similar to Big Bird's friend. The fish is bright reddish orange. It's got a snout, fuzzy hair. It's super cute. One of the study's authors first discovered the fish during a dive near Papua New Guinea more than two decades ago, and now it's official. The species is named S. snuffleupagus. 151 traffic coming up.
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20: 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From AI-related volatility to the midterm elections to longer-term higher inflation setting in, and we're on the back of three straight years of very strong markets. So it is fair to say that market risk has never been higher. And there's never been a better time to make sure you got the right plan in place.
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14: 1:53, traffic and weather together. The Subaru Retailers of New England all-wheel drive traffic on the threes. All right, Kevin, here we go.
10: Yeah, remember when I said we didn't have any crashes?
14: Yeah.
10: Well, I do now.
14: Oh, cool.
10: Up to the north here, 95, 128 southbound. Got a left lane crash here. Looks like it's right at Route 93, so stay to the right to get around that. Delays are backing you all the way into Linfield right now. Northbound 128, 95. That's quite busy here from the Mass Pike. A whole lot of company getting up through Lexington and then again, Wind Street, Burlington, past 93. 93 northbound, that's slow going out of Somerville, most of the way up to 95. A little again here up at the split. the lane drop rather after 125 in Wilmington. Now, south of town, that southbound expressway, in fact, getting through the city of Boston's all jammed up here on the lower deck, Zakin Bridge, 93 southbound, stays heavy on the southbound expressway all the way down to the gas tank. After that, and along the way at Savin Hill, we had a right lane breakdown too, so watch out for that. After the gas tank, you break loose, and then you got some more reduced speeds east Milton Square over past Route 37. Northbound's a slow go, Route 37, and quite heavy all the way up past Neponset, again getting into the northbound Tip O'Neill Tunnel. 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Kevin Brennan, WBZ's Traffic on the Threes.
14: Okay, thank you much. 1:54, time for that four-day WBZ AccuWeather forecast. 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
1: Breezy and chilly out there again for today. We'll have a mostly cloudy sky, a couple of showers popping up. The high just 57, turning partly cloudy tonight. Down in the mid-40s, some inland spots closer to 50 in the city, and then mostly sunny for tomorrow. Breezy and warmer, up to 76. A little bit cooler, though, for the Cape and Islands. And then sunshine and even warmer for Sunday up to 84. A little bit cooler on Monday with more clouds. Still not too bad. The high 72. I'm AccuWeather meteorologist John Fierick, WBZ, Boston's News Radio.
14: 53 in Boston. 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
14: And at 1:55, of course, now we have a better idea of what the Patriots season is looking like now that the team has released its schedule. Another team, though, might have put a target on its back when they did the same.
3: NFL schedule release night gives each team's social media department a chance to shine, get creative, and insult their upcoming opponents. And of the Patriots' 14 2026 competitors, only one dared to take a shot at Mike Vrabel's ongoing scandal with former Athletics reporter Diana Rossini.
23: Week 12 versus the Patriots.
3: That was from the Chargers' Halo-inspired video, where they had one sign in the background of a racetrack saying, "Next photo dump in 1 mile," and then, seconds later, a New York Post notification pops up in the bottom right-hand corner of the screen.
24: Boom. Roasted.
3: But, credit where credit's due, they also included a big orange T-Rex in the background. Los Angeles did also poke fun at themselves with an attention screen showing nothing to see here when it approached a wild card round checkpoint. Brian Antonelli, WBZ, Boston's News Radio.
14: It is 1:57, and of course we're following breaking news out of Maine. Lots of first responders on scene. A massive fire after an explosion at a lumber mill. This is happening east of Augusta. Lots of information still coming in. Ben Parker has the latest coming up in the news at 2 o'clock. Stay with us.
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5: 53 degrees in Boston at 2 o'clock Friday afternoon. Good afternoon. I'm Ben Parker. Here's what's happening. We are following some breaking news in Maine. A large fire has been burning at a lumber mill. WBZ's Brooke McCarthy is here now with details on this mass casualty event. Brooke.
6: Ben, photos and videos from the scene show a massive fire and large plumes of dark smoke following a reported explosion at Robbins Lumber in Searsmont, which is about an hour south of Bangor. This fire has been raging for a few hours now, even showing up on weather radar. One of the co-owners of the company, Catherine Robbins Halstead, just provided an update a short time ago.
8: First off, the most important thing is that all our employees are accounted for. And I would like to thank everybody who has reached out with their thoughts and prayers and offers of help.
6: Halstead did not specify if any of her employees or first responders were hurt in the fire. However, initial sound from emergency dispatch indicated that multiple firefighters could be hurt. Maine Governor Janet Mills says she has been briefed on the situation and is urging people to avoid the area as crews respond to this fire. Police and fire marshal investigators are on scene. We, of course, are monitoring the situation closely and will provide updates when they become available. Ben?
5: All right, Brooke. Yep, we'll keep you posted right here on WBZ. Don't forget, you can always find us streaming on the iHeartRadio app. What to do about Taiwan? President Trump says he's not yet made a decision on whether a major sale of arms to Taiwan can move forward following his visit to China.
9: President Trump is facing questions about Taiwan on his way home from China. On Air Force One, the president was asked about the status of a U.S. arms sale to Taiwan.
11: I'll make a determination over the next fairly short period.
12: You're not necessarily going to go ahead. It was your proposal.
11: I'm going to make a determination. I'm going to see. I have to speak to the person that right now, as you know who he is, that's running Taiwan.
9: Chinese President Xi Jinping told the president differences over Taiwan could put his country and the U.S. on the path toward conflict. Taiwan is a self-ruled island that China claims as its own territory. The president was also asked if he would defend Taiwan if it came to that.
11: I don't want to say that. I'm not going to say that. There's only one person that knows that. You know who it is? Me.
9: The Trump administration has authorized the arms sale, but it is yet to move forward. China opposes the deal. Ed Donahue, Washington.
5: Next weekend, the unofficial start of summer. Memorial Day weekend is the starting line for many tourists. But Katie Nastro of the travel website Going.com says prices might start to affect people's plans.
13: We could see people pulling back on Memorial Day travel this year in anticipation of seeing higher prices throughout the summer and wanting to take that one big trip this year versus a lot of little trips.
5: Well, drivers are going to be paying a lot more to fill their gas tanks this Memorial Day. In Massachusetts, the average price for a gallon of regular unleaded, $4.49 a gallon. That's up from $2.98 a gallon a year ago. A lot of travelers may be blue later this year. JetBlue says it's ending service at Manchester Boston Regional Airport. The airline currently offers service from New Hampshire to Orlando, Fort Lauderdale, and Fort Myers. The final flight is set for July 8th. JetBlue says it's doing this as a broader effort to end service on underperforming routes. Coming up on WBZ, the sun will finally come out tomorrow. A beautiful weekend on tap. We'll have reaction from those who like nice weather. 203 traffic and weather together. The Subaru retailers of New England all-wheel drive traffic on the threes. You know, we like nice traffic too, but we don't get nice things like that, Gina.
1: No, pretty much not this time of day anyway, Ben. Not helping. We have a couple of crashes in a tough spot right now at the Cloverleaf. One on the 95, 128 southbound side at the Cloverleaf. You can imagine that has things backed up beyond North Ave. And then southbound on 93, approaching the Cloverleaf at 95, we have a crash there. So that's really bogging you right down to Commerce Way. And then northbound headed off the Zakim Bridge to 93. Northbound pretty much a stop and go right up to the Cloverleaf. So yeah, not a great start to this afternoon's commute right now to the north of town. Downtown Boston not helping as well. Right lane work crew on Soldiers Field Road between Cambridge Street and BU. So you're heavy there. Rest of your downtown ride, the Ted Williams westbounds back to the airport. And typical delays building on the expressway southbound as you come off the Zakim Bridge into the tunnel onto the expressway. Stop and go down to Neponset. East Milton to the split. Northbound split up to Neponset, Mass Ave in to the south of town, 18 to the lane drop on Route 3, and the Turnpike westbound's really building now from 146 in Millbury to 290 in Auburn. Gina Tempesta, WBC's traffic on the threes.
5: All right, this is the in-between day. We had the rain yesterday. We've had a couple of showers and spritzes today, but really it's just a lot of clouds hanging around. A little bit of a breeze, temperatures upper 50s. Tonight will turn out partly cloudy, and we'll be in the 40s in the coolest suburbs, about 50 in Boston. And then here we go, weekend, looking nice. Lots of sunshine, temperatures 70s and even into the 80s. As we go through the weekend, we'll get you caught up on the full forecast in just about 20 minutes. Rain yesterday, clouds today, and the sun will come out tomorrow. Mother Nature's making us wait one more day for the really nice stuff. WBC's Jim McKay talking to people, getting ready for what could be the best weather weekend of the year thus far.
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10: 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We're in the 70s tomorrow, and we could be nearing 90 next Tuesday. So get ready. Steve certainly is.
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5: A deadly crash in southern New Hampshire this morning involving a school bus. Nobody on that bus was seriously hurt, but the driver of a pickup truck it collided with was killed on Route 12 in Marlborough, New Hampshire, southeast of Keene. Police say the bus was on its way to Monadnock Regional High School in Swansea. The school superintendent on Facebook says middle and high school students were on board that bus. Some 3.5 months after she vanished, Pima County, Arizona Sheriff Chris Nanos says his department is working every day to try to find Nancy Guthrie.
17: Nanos told People magazine earlier this week that the DNA labs are working with investigators to come up with different ideas and thoughts about how to use the information they have to solve the case. Nanos said in the interview, quote, "I think we're getting closer." Guthrie, the mother of Today Show co-host Savannah Guthrie, has been missing for more than 100 days. Police believe she was kidnapped from her Catalina Foothills neighborhood just north of Tucson. In Arizona, I'm Wendy Swanson.
5: A famed French singer and actress has died. She may, however, be more well known for what happened off the screen and stage.
18: Nothing to lose. Claudine Longet made big headlines in 1976 when she was charged with the fatal shooting of her boyfriend, Olympic skier Spider Savage. Insisting it was an accident, Longet was found guilty of criminally negligent homicide in a trial in Aspen, Colorado that grabbed global attention. She paid a $250 fine and served 2 years probation and 30 days in jail. It all ended her entertainment career. Longet, who had been previously married to singer Andy Williams years before the shooting, later married her defense attorney. Steve Kathan, CBS News.
5: 208, we head off to Wall Street. Andrew O'Day is at Bloomberg. Come on, what's going on here?
19: Yeah, this week's AI-driven rallies did not seem to have enough in the tank to get us to the end, as inflation worry overtakes the market again. Dow losing 402, NASDAQ down 178, S&P down 47, losses of between a half and a full percent. It has been 2.5 months since the Strait of Hormuz closed, effectively removing 20% of the world's oil supply. Helping cushion that blow has been a vast oil surplus meant for just such an emergency. But now analysts and industry execs warn Dow Jones that the world is headed for a rude awakening as we're now weeks away from acute shortages of key fuels if the strait remains closed. That will mean more aggressive price hikes than we have seen thus far. Andrew O'Day, Bloomberg Business on WBZ, Boston's News Radio.
5: Coming up on WBZ, Massachusetts taking a stand against ICE. Coming up, how the Department of Justice is putting the pressure on the state to comply.
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22: Coming off back-to-back series losses at home, the Red Sox hit the road for the first of three in Atlanta tonight at 7:15, with Connelly early getting the start for the Sox opposite Spencer Strider. The Braves come into the contest with the best record in the bigs, and they've done it with hitting and pitching this season, leading the league in runs scored and runs allowed. It's been announced that the Patriots have 5 primetime games in the 2026 season, with another standalone game when they play the Lions in Munich. And the NBA playoffs continue tonight with the Cavaliers hosting the Pistons. Cleveland has a 3-2 series lead, and the Spurs can close out the Timberwolves in Game 6 of their series in Minnesota. Brian Antonelli, WBZ, Boston's News Radio.
5: 213, traffic and weather together. The Subaru Retailers of New England. All-wheel drive traffic on the 3 is brought to us by Burton's Grill and Bar. Early going, and the reviews are poor right now, Gina.
1: Yeah, not really good at all right now, Ben, especially for folks leaving the city northbound off the Sacon Bridge. That's going to be solid. Right up to the Cloverleaf at 128, the upper end at 95. The good news is clear to crash on the southbound side of 95 right at the Cloverleaf. That has eased off nicely. Not so much on the other side, though. We're still looking at a crash on the 95 southbound side at the Cloverleaf. So that has you back to North Ave. Before that, 128 southbound's pretty messy. 35 down to Lowell Street. Route 1 northbound, that's going to slow you down Sergeant Street to Lynn Street, and then pockets from Main Street into the tunnel, and then those typical delays for folks leaving the city on the expressway southbound. Sacon Bridge into the tunnel onto the expressway down to about Columbia Road. Now Neponset, stop and go to the split. Northbound split up to Neponset, Mass Ave in downtown Boston. Sterrow Drive is okay, but we do have a work crew before you hit Sterrow Drive on Soldiers Field Road or right at the BU Bridge. They're taking up the right-hand lane. You are backing onto Soldiers Field Road right now, almost to River Street and the Turnpike westbound building just a little bit through Newton Corner, and then again from 146 to 290. 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Gina Tempesta, WBC's traffic on the 3.
5: Now we've got some clouds around, a little bit of a breeze, and an occasional shower here and there. Right now, checking the radar, there's some scattered stuff off to the west and a little bit of heavier precipitation up along the upper end of 495 and kind of skirting the highway and getting up into places like Lowell and Drake and Tingsboro and Dunstable, getting a little bit of rain and shower activity. But this is the end of our bad weather. Tomorrow we'll bring in the really good weather, with temperatures getting into the 70s and even into the 80s by Sunday, with lots of sunshine around.
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5: Good afternoon. I'm Ben Parker. Here are the five things you need to know at 2:15. A lumber mill is on fire in Searsmont, Maine. An explosion and mass casualty incident. Smoke is showing for miles around. A Chelsea man pleads not guilty to threatening Boston University students and staff after posting suggestive photos online. JetBlue is no longer be flying out of Manchester Airport. They announced an end of service there. One person's dead. 13 students were injured. A New Hampshire school bus crashed this morning. A warning to Massachusetts from the federal government. Fall into line. WBZ's Amanda Keene has details.
0: Right now, the Massachusetts RMV isn't issuing ICE agents any undercover license plates. And now the Department of Justice is demanding that the governor rescind this policy. In a letter to Governor Maura Healey from Assistant Attorney General for the DOJ, Brett Shumate, he's demanding that the undercover federal agents be allowed to have state license plates by next week, citing discrimination against federal agents. In a statement to WBZ News Radio, a spokesperson for the governor's office says to this demand, quote, Massachusetts is not going to allow state resources to be used to help ICE operate in secret while they are violating people's rights and making us all less safe. The statement goes on to say, this is an agency that can't and won't even tell us who they're arresting and why. We are not going to enable their tactics. The governor's office promises that any legitimate request for a plate will be honored. Amanda Keene, WBZ, Boston's News Radio.
5: Boston's sanctuary city policy is in the hands of a court. A federal judge heard arguments this week in a lawsuit challenging the Trust Act. The suit was brought by the Justice Department last year, targeting the city policy that limits cooperation between Boston police and ICE in civil immigration matters while maintaining cooperation in criminal investigations. The case is one of several lawsuits filed by the Justice Department against sanctuary jurisdictions across the country. The judge in this case, Leo Sorokin, did not indicate when he would rule on the Boston motion to dismiss the case. Starting tonight, they may no longer be working on the railroad, as the nation's busiest commuter rail could grind to a halt.
4: Five unions representing half of the Long Island Railroad's workforce are set to go on strike a minute after midnight, barring a last-minute deal. The two sides have agreed on 9.5% pay raises over 3 years, but they're stuck on a fourth year. Union leader Kevin Sexton.
8: At this point, the parties are very far apart.
4: Russ Goldstein is one of the LIRR's 300,000 daily commuters.
23: It's going to cause mass hysteria. I mean, everyone's going to be rushing around. It's going to be terrible.
4: The two sides are holding more talks today. Michael Wallace, CBS News, New York.
5: Another day, and 16 Americans remain in a special quarantine unit in Nebraska. There are also other cases of hantavirus being investigated.
6: The number of people being monitored for hantavirus here in the U.S. is now up to 41, according to the CDC. That includes 18 passengers from the cruise ship MV Hondius being monitored in Nebraska and Georgia, and 7 who left the ship before the outbreak was declared. On Thursday, we learned of 16 people who may have been exposed during flights with one symptomatic passenger of the Hondius. Their exact travel routes and current locations remain unclear.
5: That is CBS's Lana Zach. Giddy up to the North Shore horse lovers. An equine rescue organization holds an open house this weekend at a time of soaring need. WBZ's Kendall Buell with the story.
9: The open house at New England Equine Rescue, or NEAR, in West Newbury is a chance for the community to see what the organization and their mission is all about, learn about volunteering, and meet the 24 or so horses and donkeys that NEAR rehabs and finds homes for.
11: We do meet the horses. We have a trainer. She will be doing demonstrations in the ring. We have the state police coming with their horses. Games for kids, face painting. It's a really good family day.
9: That's Mary Martin, founder and president of the organization that has seen its waiting list of animals in need surge 30% in this time of surging costs. The open house is also an opportunity for donors and potential donors to see where the money goes. Martin says it's always something.
11: Money to feed the horses, vet bills, fixing fences, and repairing the tractors. Something's always breaking here, but we have a good team and we get it done.
9: Kendall Buell, WBZ, Boston's News Radio.
5: It's all for a good cause, but apparently it's the name that's bad. An animal shelter in Michigan has to rename its fundraiser set for next month or face the music from a music festival.
12: Golden Voice says the shelter in Dearborn, Michigan can't hold a fundraiser called Podcella as it's too close in name to their Coachella Music and Arts Festival. Friends for Animals of Metro Detroit say this would have been their third year of the event and don't know why the Music Fest is reaching out now, but they say they will come up with a new name. Last year they raised more than $50,000. They'll top that this year as donations are surging with the threat of legal action. I'm Bree Tennis.
5: May 15th, a good day to reminisce. River Band singer and guitarist Graham Goebel is 79 today. It's John Glenn's birthday, not the astronaut. Director John Glenn, who directed several James Bond films, is 94. Musician and producer Brian Eno is 78. Bronx Tale and more. Actor Chaz Palminteri is 74. And maybe you know his best known song, but not him. Composer Mike Oldfield is 73. He wrote Tubular Bells for the movie The Exorcist. TV's Matt Houston. Actor Lee Horsley is 71. Sports personality Dan Patrick is 70 today. 8 games with the Red Sox in 2009. Baseball Hall of Fame pitcher John Smoltz is 59. Frank Zappa's son, Amet Zappa, is 52. Actor Russell Hornsby is 52 as well. A ton of credits for this guy. Actor David Krumholtz is 48. He's been in Numbers and Santa Claus movies, 10 Things I Hate About You, and more. Sopranos actress Jamie Lynn Sigler is 45 today. Walking Dead, American Horror Story, and more. Actress Alexandra Breckenridge is 44. And how about this? 46 singles titles, 3 majors, including 2 Wimbledons. 2-time Olympic gold medalist, former tennis player Andy Murray. He was good. He's 39, 221. Traffic and weather together's next.
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5: 2:23, traffic and weather together. The Subaru retailers of New England, all-wheel drive, traffic on the threes. Gina Tempesta, we got the problems early today.
1: Yeah, especially to the north of town, Ben. We had two separate crashes at the Cloverleaf. One cleared on the 93 southbound side at the 95. That is looking much better. Not better, though, on the southbound side. We have a crash right at 93 and 128, 95. It has been moved off into the breakdown lane, but the damage is kind of done. You're back towards North Ave right now. And getting there is going to be a little bit heavy as well on 128 southbound from about 35 down to Lowell Street, and then kind of typical delays building through the middle edges of that 128 right through Lexington and Waltham, and then headed southbound on the lower end of 128. Not too bad, actually. Just a little slow through Kendrick Street down to 93. 93 is in pretty good shape. Northbound is a little slow from 37 up to the Braintree split, 18 to the lane drop on Route 3 southbound downtown Boston. Typical delays, lower deck, Sacum Bridge into the tunnel onto the expressway down to about Columbia Road, and now Granite to the split, northbound split up to Neponset, now Mass Ave in downtown Boston. Good news, we just cleared those work crews on Soldiers Field Road at the BU Bridge, so things are getting better there. The rest of the ride is actually in pretty good shape, except the Ted Williams is back to the airport, and we're still seeing some volume on the Turnpike westbound for folks leaving the city through Newton, and then again from 146 to 290 in Auburn. 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Gina Tempesta, WBZ's Traffic on the Threes.
5: Checking the four-day WBZ AccuWeather forecast now, brought to us by your New England Toyota dealer, your hybrid all-wheel drive headquarters. 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
13: Considerable cloudiness for the rest of today, breezy and on the chilly side again. A couple of showers, the high 57, then we'll turn partly cloudy tonight, down around 50, mid-40s in some inland spots, and then plenty of sunshine for tomorrow. Breezy and warmer, high 76, a little bit cooler for the Cape and Islands. Really a gorgeous day, and then plenty of sunshine, even warmer for Sunday, up to 84, a little cooler Monday with more clouds, high 72. Then we'll heat up Tuesday and Wednesday. It'll feel like summer with highs near 90. I'm AccuWeather meteorologist John Furyk, WBZ, Boston's News Radio.
5: Right now it is 55 degrees in Norwood, 54 in Marshfield. New Bedford's at 60. It is 54 degrees in Boston.
15: 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Let's go places.
5: 2:26 as we check New England business. Biogen says it's in it to win it. The Cambridge-based biotech says it plans to continue development of its experimental Alzheimer's drug, even though it got promising but not definitive signs of benefit in some recent clinical trials. Stop the presses. Oops, too late. Now the Hull Police Department announces the correction of a printing error on new restricted parking permits. The typo was discovered on a batch of newly issued parking permits. The misspelled word? Parking. Upon learning of the issue, the town contacted the printing company to make a correction. Online permit applications in Hull will continue to be processed, but corrected permits aren't expected to be shipped until early next month. Wall Street not doing so well to end this week. The Dow's off 446 points. The S&P 500 down 61. The Nasdaq down 254. Coming up on WBZ, a local man accused of threatening Boston University faculty facing a judge today.
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5: 52 degrees in Boston at 2:30. Good afternoon. I'm Ben Parker. Here's what's happening. We continue to follow breaking news out of Maine. A mass casualty event and multiple people are hurt after an explosion and massive fire at Robbins Lumber in Searsmont. That's about an hour south of Bangor. Sound from Broadcastify as first responders arrived on the scene.
33: There's been a huge explosion. The silo just exploded. Multiple firefighters injured and burning. We need more help here now immediately.
5: The co-owner of Robbins Lumber, Catherine Robbins Halstead, confirming all her employees were accounted for, but didn't specify if any of them were hurt. Police and fire marshal's office officials are on scene investigating. Work to put out the massive fire continues. And now, here's your reward for putting up with yesterday's rain and some recently chillier weather.
34: Coming up this weekend, beautiful weather awaits us. 77 degrees for the high on Saturday. On Sunday, even warmer with temperatures into the 80s and sunshine both days. Humidity stays low for this weekend.
5: That is WBZ TV's Alyssa Andrews. We'll get a little cooler as we head back to work on Monday, but still, some sunshine around, low 70s. We'll complete the forecast coming up for you in just a few minutes. A Chelsea man ordered held after pleading not guilty to charges he was threatening and harassing Boston University students and staff. Maximilian Sajous allegedly posted photos of shell casings, targets at a shooting range, and a dean's home, and made references to a mass shooting threat. Home is where the heart is. A house is where your money is. Your house, if you can afford it. Costing an awful lot more to own a house in Massachusetts. The price has jumped by nearly $300,000 in the past decade. WBZ's Sherry Small crunching the numbers.
35: Between 2016 and 2026, home prices here in Massachusetts have gone up nearly 82%, with the state's median home price climbing by nearly $295,000. Meanwhile, median household income in the state rose just 53% over that same time period. That growing gap between wages and housing costs helps explain why affordability pressures remain so high, even as the housing market is now beginning to cool. The report from Construction Coverage ranks Massachusetts middle of the road, coming in 25th nationally for home price growth. In Boston, Sherry Small, WBZ Boston's News Radio.
5: Up against a deadline for opinions on how to best treat those in Massachusetts with disabilities.
0: MassHealth, the state's Medicaid program, wants to update the rules for day rehabilitation centers. Those are programs that provide daytime care and activities for adults with disabilities. The proposed changes would update things like staffing requirements, safety rules, and how providers assess members' needs. The state is holding a public hearing on those changes today, and if you want to weigh in, written testimony is due by 5 o'clock tonight. Jay Willett, WBZ, Boston's News Radio.
5: Coming up on WBZ, a local veterans group's asking for the public's help to show up for a World War II veteran's funeral. He died without any known family. 2:33, traffic and weather together. The Subaru Retailers of New England all-wheel drive traffic on the threes. Of course, Friday. Got to have some problems, don't we, Gina?
1: Yeah, of course we do. And it's a Friday before a beautiful weekend forecast, Ben. So we have folks trying to head out of the city right now. West, but on the turnpike, it's not too terrible. Market Street to about Newton Corner. And then you're going to hit some typical delays, though, through the Grafton, Millbury, and Auburn stretch, about 122 now to 290. And even starting to see a little bit of a surge coming up from 84 onto the turnpike east. Bound through Charlton. After that, though, in great shape until you hit downtown Boston. Downtown Boston, just about Cambridge Street to Fenway as you continue that eastbound ride. The rest of your downtown ride in pretty good shape overall. Sterling Drive stop and go back to Mass Ave. The Ted Williams and the Sumner, however, back to the airport to the north of town, leaving the city on 93 northbound. That's tough up to the Cloverleaf. We had several problems at the Cloverleaf, including a crash that just cleared southbound at 93, and you're backed on that southbound side to about North Ave.

0: 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Gina Tempesta, WBZ's traffic on the 3s.
1: All right, we've got clouds around today. We've also had a few showers around, but things are going to get better. I mean, much better over the weekend. Highs today in the upper 50s. Highs tomorrow with sunshine will be in the mid 70s. And on Sunday, how about sunshine and 84? Yep, it's coming. We'll get the full details, the full AccuWeather forecast coming up for you every 10 minutes here on WBZ. And next we'll check it, in 10 minutes. As veterans groups on the South Shore are trying to get the word out, they're preparing to lay a World War II veteran to rest. WBZ's Amanda Keene with details.
2: A Navy veteran who served in the Second World War died last week at the age of 98. John Bernard Arnold III has no known family. Now a group of veterans is turning to the community to attend his services and lay him to rest. Hanover Hansen Veterans Services has taken to Facebook to ask for attendees for the funeral. It's 10 a.m. on Monday, May 18th at the St. Joseph Worker Church in Hanson. They're also looking for pallbearers to volunteer. Arnold had told stories of his time in the Navy to his caregivers, serving aboard the USS Houston. He visited 27 countries during his time. His favorite was all the stops in Italy. Arnold grew up in Newport, Rhode Island, but called East Bridgewater home at the time of his death. His fellow veterans hope to give him a good send-off. Amanda Keene, WBZ, Boston's News Radio.
1: Quincy's credit rating's been downgraded again, this time by a second agency in less than a year. Moody's Ratings downgrading Quincy's outstanding bond rating from AA3 to A1, with a report noting high debt and a decline in reserves to 1.5% of revenue based on the 2025 draft audit. The Patriot Ledger reports Moody's analysts say in an email the publication of the draft audit triggered the downgrade, and also noted a chart that Moody's rates Quincy's credit a tier below S&P, which downgraded Quincy's rating in June of last year. Following the ups and downs of America, the Census Bureau reports the latest population rankings find some communities are shrinking, others are flourishing, and proving again everything's big in Texas. Five of the nation's fastest growing cities are there.
3: No other community in the country has grown more percentage-wise than Salina, a Dallas suburb that many Dallasites have never heard of.
4: When you look at the grand scheme of things, the possibilities we can say are endless.
3: Mayor Ryan Tubbs says his city isn't just a bedroom community anymore.
4: We have a whole lot of single-family housing growth, but our commercial growth is catching up to that.
3: In 2020, about 17,000 people called Salina home. The latest population count is 64,000. Jim Ryan, ABC News, Dallas.
1: 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If it's the person who likes it hot, maybe it's time to switch things up at bedtime. A sleep expert's offering advice on the temperature that will increase the chances of you getting a good night's sleep. Try 60 to 67 degrees.
5: When your body is hot at nighttime, it doesn't sleep well. You're going to be sweating more. You're going to be less comfortable. You're going to be moving around. And your body's core body temperature is supposed to drop down lower and lower to its minimum during your sleep.
1: Sleep specialist Brian Chen with the Cleveland Clinic says it's also best to try to avoid caffeine and sugary foods close to bedtime. Both of them can increase body temperature and make it harder to sleep comfortably. 2:38, we're off to Wall Street. I don't know, a lot of investors may not sleep well tonight after this day.
6: Yeah, they might not. Roughly 1% losses for Wall Street indexes today as the market gets rattled by a global bond sell-off prompted by rapidly rising inflation fear. Right now, the Dow losing 503, NASDAQ down 284, S&P down 69 points. Released from the Kraken. One of the world's oldest cryptocurrency exchanges, Kraken, has cut some staff to reduce costs and may not go public as soon as initially planned due to a sharp decline in digital asset prices. Sources tell Bloomberg the company, which operates under the corporate name Payward Inc., cut about 150 workers after implementing AI technology that improved efficiency. Andrew O'Day, Bloomberg Business on WBZ, Boston's News Radio.
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8: After what some called an easy path in 2025, the Patriots now have the sixth hardest schedule heading into 2026 based on last year's records.
9: This is a totally different schedule with different expectations. No one thought about Drake May as an MVP candidate or Mike Vrabel as a Coach of the Year candidate or this team being the type of team that could get to the Super Bowl. It's different now. You aren't sneaking up on anyone.
8: That was Ryan Clark on ESPN's Get Up today, adding while they do have four wins because of the Dolphins and Jets, the rest of the schedule will make it extremely difficult.
9: I believe they not only take a step back, but in my opinion, the New England Patriots missed the playoffs this year.
8: Brian Antonelli, WBZ, Boston's News Radio.
10: 243, traffic and weather together. 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It is brought to us by Longhome. And Gina, there are some people sitting around in traffic. Why?
11: Yeah, because there's a lot of traffic out there to be sitting around in, Ben. We have a crash and a breakdown to the northbound, the north of town, and that's the reason why we have such big delays up that way. Ben, when it's 495 northbound, it's a left lane a disabled truck in the, again, in the left-hand lane at the Charlton Rest, Chelmsford Rest area, rather, and that has you backed up beyond Route 2, so that's a tough one, and even southbound, we have some curiosity delays with that, and then a crash as you continue that northbound ride at 93, so this is why it's such a tough go from about Route 2 up past 93 in the Andover stretch, Littleton to Andover, actually, on that upper end of 495. Also, the turnpike's going to slow you down, leaving the city now Market Street to West Newton and tap of the brakes at the barracks, and then very heavy from 122 past 290 in Auburn, and we found out why we have such a big traffic jam on the eastbound side now coming off of 84. That is also due to a crash at the Charlton Service Plaza. The rest of the eastbound ride in pretty good shape. Cambridge Street to Fenway as you make your way downtown. Downtown Boston, Stereo Drive is back to Mass Ave. The Ted and the Sumner back to the airport. Typical delays leaving the city. Lower deck, Sacon Bridge into the tunnel now stop and go right down to the split. 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Gina Sempestin, WBC's Traffic on the Threes.
10: All right, we have clouds hanging around today. Not as much precipitation as yesterday. How could there be? But we do have some showers, mainly up to the north. We've seen a few toward the Merrimack Valley area. Lowell's been getting in under some rain. Some of that is starting to collapse upon itself, so you may see less rain in that area. There's a shower that's popped up over the Leominster area, right near the Route 2 and 190 junction. So it might be a little slickery there as you're heading out of the roads this afternoon. Some scattered showers well back off to our west. Other than that, we're in okay shape. And as we head into the evening tonight, we'll get in better shape. Partly cloudy skies, 40s in the suburbs, 50 downtown. And as we head into the weekend, we'll be in much better shape. 70s with sunshine tomorrow, 80s with sunshine on Sunday.
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10: Good afternoon. I'm Ben Parker. Here are the five things you need to know at 2:46. Multiple people are hurt. A mass casualty event declared following an explosion and fire at a lumber mill in Searsport, Maine, that is south of Bangor. A judge declares a mistrial in Harvey Weinstein's rape retrial after the jury says it is deadlocked. The president says American company Boeing will be selling 200 airplanes to China. Massachusetts isn't issuing any undercover license plates to ICE agents. The Department of Justice demanding that the state fall in line. It is graduation season. A lot of people coming to Boston to watch the pomp and circumstance. WBC's James Rojas speaking with some very excited family members.
12: If you thought the line was long to get into the MGM Music Hall for the Simmons University commencement ceremonies, well, the walk to get here was even longer.
13: Yeah, it's amazing. We actually parked a mile away and just walked, so it was definitely hard to find parking in this area.
12: But nothing would stop Jill McCain of Marshfield watch her niece walk and receive her bachelor's degree in nursing after all her hard work and dedication.
13: I'm so excited. I'm so happy for her.
14: Want to give her a shout out?
13: Congrats, Marissa. I love you.
12: Also putting in the work was Stephanie Andrews' daughter.
15: We're from the Berkshires, so she cried about getting in. She prayed and prayed and prayed to get to this point and finally was able to get in.
12: The commencement ceremony featured Gregory Maguire, the author of the smash hit novel Wicked. In Fenway, James Rojas, WBZ, Boston's News Radio.
10: Police in West Bridgewater are investigating a couple of car break-ins after a couple of juveniles were detained following a pursuit. Mass Live reports police were patrolling the area of Pinecrest Road and Woodland Road early yesterday morning because of a string of vehicle break-ins. Investigators had determined a white sedan might be involved. A police statement says officers saw three suspicious people lurking in a driveway and also saw a white sedan. After a pursuit, police were able to detain two juveniles who were later released to their parents. Financial disclosures show President Trump bought stocks in American companies directly involved in business deals tied to his administration in the first 3 months of the year.
16: Trump purchased between $500,000 and $5 million of NVIDIA on January 6th and February 10th, say the disclosure documents, before the Commerce Department approved the sale of NVIDIA computer chips to China and before a major deal to supply chips to the tech giant Meta was announced. He also took stakes in Warner Brothers Discovery and Paramount Skydance during that bidding war. The Trump Organization tells ABC News third-party firms handle all accounts without the knowledge of the president or Trump family members.
10: That is ABC's Chuck Sievertson. Looking for a little help from the Navy, Massachusetts officials are asking for assistance from the U.S. Navy as they investigate the sinking of the fishing vessel Lily Jean earlier this year. The boat based in Gloucester went down off the coast of Cape Ann January 30th. All seven people on board were presumed dead. The crew members and the boat have not been found. This week, Governor Healey and Senate Minority Leader Bruce Tarr, who represents Gloucester, sent a letter to the Navy Secretary to request the military branch's help. A big day for an MIT professor who's helping to manage a NASA mission to an asteroid.
17: Today, the Psyche probe will do a slingshot around Mars to set it up on a course to orbit an asteroid. MIT professor Ben Weiss says they have three instruments on board that will study the dense asteroid and how it formed.
18: And really, the
14: key characteristic of a body that's a core is that there's large regions of almost pure metal and maybe other regions that are pure rock.
17: Psyche launched in 2023. Even with today's slingshot maneuver around Mars, the probe still won't arrive at Psyche until 2029. Rory O'Neill, WBZ, Boston's News Radio.
10: The federal government is suing a fast food giant. Chick-fil-A comes under fire for alleged religious discrimination.
18: The fast food chain closes on Sundays to respect the Christian Sabbath. Now, the Equal Employment Opportunity Commission is suing Chick-fil-A franchisee Hatch Trick in Austin, Texas, claiming it denied an employee's request for Saturdays off to observe her Sabbath. The worker, a member of the United Church of God, says the company told her she could have Saturdays off if she accepted a pay cut. She says when she refused, she was fired. Chick-fil-A has not commented on the lawsuit. Michael Wallace, CBS News.
10: Here comes Drake. Drake.
19: You had to whisper my name.
10: Sorry. Drake. He's back with three new albums. The rapper dropping Iceman, Habibti, and Maid of Honor at midnight. Fans originally only were expecting the Iceman to release. The features on the projects include a reunion with some frequent collaborators, including Future, after the two briefly had some issues. A new Rolling Stones song, but a throwback when it comes to the Stones' images.
20: 82-year-olds Mick Jagger and Keith Richards and 78-year-old Ronnie Wood all look like they did back in the 1970s in the new music video for their brand new song, In the Stars. What gives? Artificial intelligence. They used it to time travel back to the band's heyday for their new single from their upcoming album, Foreign Tongues. The video credits actors who serve as body doubles for the group. Deborah Rodriguez, CBS News.
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27: 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If you don't have a durable power of attorney, that person may have to go to court and get a guardianship, which can be very costly and time-consuming. 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And with the healthcare privacy laws, it's very important to have a healthcare proxy. So two very important documents.
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10: 253, traffic and weather together. The Subaru retailers of New England all-wheel drive traffic on the threes. Headaches to start our Friday, Gina.
11: Yeah, absolutely, especially to the north of townbound. We have a crash on 495 northbound at 93 in Andover. And before that, we had a disabled tractor-trailer unit in the left-hand lane at the Chelmsford rest area on the northbound side. And we're still in recovery mode there, still almost back to Route 2. That upper end of 128 is pretty messy as well. 62 and down to Lowell Street, 128 southbound, and then even after that, it's going to be slow from about North Ave to the Cloverleaf, even a little bit beyond that. And then southbound, as you continue that ride, it's going to be stop and go from about Route 2 in Lexington down to the Turnpike. Northbound, we have a disabled tractor-trailer unit at Winter Street in Waltham. That is taking up the center, the second right travel lane, actually, there. And then it's slow up to about Route 3 and then 3A to about Walnut Street as you continue that ride northbound. Route 1 northbound is Sergeant Street up past 99 and very busy leaving the city on 93 off the Zinkum Bridge right up to the Cloverleaf. Turnpike westbound is going to slow you down, leaving the city Marcus Street to about West Newton, 95 past the barracks, and then 122 to 290. Also, we have a crash. This is eastbound on the turnpike at the Charlton Service Plaza, so that's going to slow you down there. Gina Tempesta, WBC's traffic on the threes.
10: A check of the 4-day WBC AccuWeather forecast. Now here's John.
0: Mostly cloudy for the rest of today. It'll be brisk and chilly. A couple of showers around. The high 57, then we'll turn partly cloudy tonight. The low near 50, but mid-40s in many inland spots, and then mostly sunny, breezy, and warmer for tomorrow. The high 76. Even warmer on Sunday, mostly sunny up to 84. A little bit cooler for Monday, more clouds. High 72, then we'll heat up Tuesday and Wednesday with highs near 90. I'm AccuWeather meteorologist John Fearick, WBZ, Boston's News Radio.
10: Go from early spring to midsummer, overnight almost. 51 right now in Beverly. It is 53 in Concord. Provincetown's at 54. 52 in Worcester. It is 52 degrees in Boston. To the Batcave. WBC's Brian Antonelli is already there.
1: After years of delays, director Matt Reeves has announced the cast for The Batman Part 2. It'll see the return of Robert Pattinson as the Caped Crusader, Colin Farrell's Penguin, Jeffrey Wright's Jim Gordon, and Andy Serkis as Alfred. Then newcomers include Scarlett Johansson, Charles Dance, Brian Tyree Henry, and Sebastian Stan as Harvey Dent. The movie is set to hit theaters in October of 2027. Brian Antonelli, WBZ, Boston's News Radio.
10: The name's Bond. James Bond. No, not me. But who? After years of speculation, we're getting closer to finding out who will be the next 007.
2: The search for Bond.
3: James Bond.
2: Is on. Amazon MGM officially auditioning actors for the last few weeks to fill the coveted role of the super spy last played by Daniel Craig in 2021's No Time to Die.
4: I'm the money.
3: Every penny of it.
2: Denis Villeneuve from the Dune movies will direct the next film. There are certainly big shoes to fill. 007's legacy actors include Roger Moore, Pierce Brosnan, Timothy Dalton, George Lazenby, David Niven, and of course, Sean Connery.
5: A martini, shaken, not stirred.
2: Matt Wolff, CBS News.
10: Time to fire up the Aussie machine. Jack Osbourne giving fans an update on the upcoming biopic about his late father. During a live stream, the reality TV star reveals a script is already in the works. Jack says, I can tell you this, we are moving ahead. The movie likely to be released in 2028. The project was first announced on Aussie's X account in 2021. The president is on his way home after days in China for talks. What he says got done. Coming up next on WBZ.
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10: ...52 degrees in Boston at 3 o'clock. Good afternoon, I'm Ben Parker. Here's what's happening. Following breaking news out of Maine, a massive fire continues to burn at a lumber mill. WBZ's Brooke McCarthy is here now with the details. Brooke?
13: Ben, this fire has been burning for hours now at Robbins Lumber in Searsmont, which is about an hour south of Bangor. The Thorndike Fire Department says multiple firefighters and civilians have been hurt following this explosion and fire, which has been declared a mass casualty event. The department goes on to say in a post online, crews from across the state are responding and multiple trucks have been lost to the fire. Video from the scene shows crews working hard to put out the massive blaze. The smoke plume, much smaller and not the dark black color it was earlier this afternoon. Catherine Robbins Halstead is one of the co-owners of the mill.
14: At this time, we have a significant event going on at the mill. I don't have any further details at this time, but all employees, the most important thing I'm so thankful for, are accounted for. Buildings can be replaced, employees cannot.
13: She did not specify about the injuries. Maine Governor Janet Mills is following the situation and is urging people to avoid the area. We are expecting an update from officials soon. Ben?
10: All right, we'll keep tabs on it for you, bringing the very latest here on WBZ. President Trump spoke to reporters on their way home from China after a couple days of talks.
15: The president says his talks with China's President Xi were very successful.
16: A lot of great trade deals, including over 200 planes from Boeing with a promise of 750 planes.
15: In addition, Trump says he discussed removal of what he calls the nuclear dust from Iran's nuclear sites.
16: The only one that can remove it is China or the U.S. We're the only ones with the equipment.
15: The president also said he made no commitment to President Xi on Taiwan, which China views as its own. Linda Kenyon, CBS News, Washington.
10: President Trump did go into specifics when it comes to a deal with China and Boeing. The American company plans to sell at least 200 planes to China. They reserve the right to buy as many as 750 Boeing planes. Boeing and China have yet to comment on this apparent deal. It would be a big break, though, for the company, as China could help lead them to some long-term growth. With Memorial Day weekend coming up, lots of people are planning to travel for the long holiday weekend. The issue is, this year will be a lot more expensive for gas. Lauren Fix, known as the car coach, says drivers may save a bit of money based on when they fill up their car.
17: Best day to buy gasoline? Tuesdays, Wednesdays, and Thursdays. So the weekends they get higher. That's just the way the business is.
10: The drivers will be paying a lot more, though, to fill their gas tanks whatever day you buy it on. The average price for a gallon of regular gas nationwide, $4.53. Estimates of 45 million Americans traveling at least 50 miles from home during the long holiday weekend. The Massachusetts Registry of Motor Vehicles refusing to help ICE agents go undercover, and the Department of Justice is furious. WBZ's Amanda Keene with the story.
18: Right now, the Massachusetts RMV is not issuing any undercover license plates to ICE agents. Governor Maura Healey's office supports this move, a spokesperson telling WBZ News Radio, quote, Massachusetts is not going to allow state resources to be used to help ICE operate in secret while they're violating people's rights and making us all less safe. Assistant Attorney General Brett Shumate demands that this be changed by next week. In a letter to the governor, Shumate says, quote, this discriminatory policy is not only deeply dangerous as a matter of public safety, but also blatantly unlawful as a matter of constitutional law. Any undercover license plate can't be looked up in the RMV system by just anyone. A regular federal agent plate will show up the agency, not the name of the individual agent. The governor is holding onto the policy in place, saying in part, quote, "We are not going to enable their tactics." Amanda Keene, WBZ, Boston's News Radio.
10: Coming up on WBZ, a local animal rescue hosting an open house to help animals in their care. 303, traffic and weather together. The Subaru retailers of New England, all-wheel drive, traffic on the threes. Already a lot to look at, Gina.
0: Yeah, it's really busy out there right now. But I'm going to start on the Turnpike westbound, where we're kind of seeing those typical delays building now from Cambridge Street out to West Newton 95, past the barracks, okay, to 495. After that, then eastbound, we have a crash at the Charlton Service Plaza. That has you backed up a couple few miles and onto 84 if you're trying to get onto the Turnpike after that. As you continue that ride, not bad through Newton and then heavy from Cambridge Street to Fenway, downtown Boston. Downtown Boston, the Sumner and the Callahan, very busy. The Ted Williams back to the airport, and the Ted East is about halfway through. Stero Drive is back to Mass Ave, and heavy delays off the lower deck, Sega Bridge, into the tunnel onto the expressway now, all the way down to the split. So let's call that about a 35-minute ride or so. And then split up to Neponset, Mass Ave, in leaving the city very heavy on 93 northbound, and pretty much stop and go right up to the Cloverleaf, where it's pretty messy, that upper end of 128 southbound. Down about Brimble Ave now, down to Lowell Street, heavy from about North Ave, down past the Cloverleaf, almost to 3A, and then very heavy from 3 down and through the Waltham stretch, trying to get on the Turnpike. Northbound, we have a disabled vehicle. It's actually a tractor-trailer unit at Winter Street in Waltham, taking up the center right travel lane. That has you back to Route 9. Gina Tempesta, WBC's traffic on the 3s.
10: It's 4-day WBC AccuWeather forecast is looking just fine, thank you. We have not-so-fine weather today, although better than yesterday. Clouds around. A couple of showers have been dotting the radar this afternoon. And as we head into the evening, it'll be partly cloudy. 40s away from the coast, about 50 downtown. Tomorrow, well, here comes some nice weather. Mostly sunny skies. Temperatures will be in the mid to upper 70s. A little cooler over the Cape and Islands. And then on Sunday, we get into the mid 80s with lots of sunshine. We could be talking about 90 degrees later next week. We'll, of course, keep you posted. And we'll check the complete 4-day AccuWeather forecast in just about 20 minutes. A North Shore Equine Rescue Organization holding an open house this weekend. It's a time of soaring need.
11: The open house at New England Equine Rescue, or NEAR, in West Newbury is a chance for the community to see what the organization and their mission is all about, learn about volunteering, and meet the 24 or so horses and donkeys that NEAR rehabs and finds homes for.
19: We do meet the horses. We have a trainer. She will be doing demonstrations in the ring. We have the state police coming with their horses, games for kids, face painting. It's a really good family day.
11: That's Mary Martin, founder and president of the organization that has seen its waiting list of animals in need surge 30% in this time of surging costs. The open house is also an opportunity for donors and potential donors to see where the money goes. Martin says it's always something.
19: Money to feed the horses, vet bills, fixing fences and repairing the tractors. Something's always breaking here, but we have a good team and we get it done.
11: Kendall Buell, WBZ, Boston's News Radio.
10: A major music festival is going after an animal shelter fundraiser and not to set the record for donations.
20: Golden Voice says the shelter in Dearborn, Michigan can't hold a fundraiser called Podcella as it's too close in name to their Coachella Music and Arts Festival. Friends for Animals of Metro Detroit say this would have been their third year of the event and don't know why the Music Fest is reaching out now, but they say they will come up with a new name. Last year, they raised more than $50,000. They'll top that this year as donations are surging with the threat of legal action. I'm Bree Tennis.
10: A famous, or perhaps infamous, French singer and actress has died.
21: Claudine Longet made big headlines in 1976 when she was charged with the fatal shooting of her boyfriend, Olympic skier Spider Savage. Insisting it was an accident, Longet was found guilty of criminally negligent homicide in a trial in Aspen, Colorado that grabbed global attention. She paid a $250 fine and served 2 years probation and 30 days in jail. It all ended her entertainment career. Longet, who had been previously married to singer Andy Williams years before the shooting, later married her defense attorney. Steve Kathan, CBS News.
10: 3:08, we are off to Wall Street. Andrew O'Day is at Bloomberg. We need to hurry that closing bell up.
22: Yeah, we sure do. AI momentum could not carry Wall Street forever. Stocks are tumbling today as global bonds sell off amid rising inflation worry. Dow losing 492 points. NASDAQ down 310, S&P down 74, losses of right around 1% to go around. Toyota has filed paperwork to build a new factory in the U.S. Company says it will create 2,000 jobs at the site near San Antonio. Once completed in 2029, the factory will enable Toyota to move production of its Tacoma pickup truck from Mexico to the U.S. Andrew O'Day, Bloomberg Business on WBZ, Boston's News Radio.
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10: He'll roll, he'll run. A sidestep, he's ready to throw, nobody's open. Into the end zone, touchdown!
11: Jason Benetti with the call on Fox of about half of a long scramble Drake May had on a play back in 2024 when he helped the Patriots tie up a game in Tennessee after time expired.
12: Well, our teammates in Tennessee, we talk about that play all the time, how long we ran around, and I ended up just blitzing out of the deep half because my guy got pushed out of bounds, and the guy caught it too. Yeah, that was a crazy play, yeah.
11: That was former Titan / new Pat safety Mike Brown, who's excited to now be on the same team with the quarterback.
12: Type of leader he is, and you know, just puts his head down and work, and I speak to him around the building, but just like the way he works, that's all I can see right now. So
11: Brian Antonelli, WBZ, Boston's News Radio.
13: 313, traffic and weather together, the Subaru Retailers of New England, all-wheel drive, traffic on the threes, brought to us by Long Home. Gina's got lots of things to tell us about.
14: Yeah, none of them really that great, I'll tell you that much, Ben. We are in the thick of this heavy commute right now, 93 northbound, leaving the city. That's stop and go right up to the Cloverleaf at that upper end of 128, which is pretty much a mess everywhere we look. It starts on the southbound side of 128, about Brimble Ave, down to Lowell Street, North Ave, down past the Cloverleaf, and then just about 4 and 225 down past the Turnpike. Northbound's all jammed up on the lower end of 128 from about Route 9 up to a disabled tractor trailer unit, again on the northbound side at Winter Street in Waltham. Last we heard, the second right travel lane was taken there, and then the rest of the ride to the south of town, a little bit of volume still on that lower end of 128 southbound from 9 down to 93. 93 is busy onto 24. Getting there is no picnic either, off the lower deck, Sachem Bridge into the tunnel, straight down to the Braintree split, so about 35 minutes there. Northbound's going to be the split up to Neponset, now Mass Ave, and the rest of your downtown ride. Sturrow Drive is back to BU. The Sumner and the Callahan both jam-packed. The Ted eastbound about halfway through. Westbound, you're back to the airport. Westbound, leaving the city, that's a stop and go from Market Street past the barracks, and then about 146 to 290, still dealing with a left-lane crash at the Charlton Service Plaza on the eastbound side, and a new crash coming in on 495 southbound by 44. in Middleborough. Gina Tempesta, WBC's Traffic on the Threes.
13: Nice weather heading our way. Not right now. We've got clouds. A couple of showers dotting the radar around the area. Nothing significant, but nonetheless a little bit of a wet, kind of raw day. Tonight will get better into the 40s away from the coast, 50 inland with partly cloudy skies, and then tomorrow you'll like it. We're into the upper 70s in some of the warmest spots, mostly sunny skies. How about the 80s for Sunday?
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13: Good afternoon. I'm Ben Parker. Here are the five things you need to know at 3:15. At least 10 people have been hurt in an explosion and massive fire in Maine at a lumber mill in Searsmont, south of Bangor. Boston University students have been ordered held without bail after allegedly threatening campus leaders and students, pleading not guilty today. President Trump says he's not yet made a decision on whether a major sale of U.S. arms to Taiwan can move forward. A judge declares a mistrial in Harvey Weinstein's rape retrial after the jury says it is deadlocked. Mother Nature deciding to have us pay our dues on this Friday. We've got a lot of clouds, a couple of showers around, but how about some sunshine for the weekend? WBC's Jim McKay's in Medford. He's been talking to folks ready to get sunny.
15: When I start talking to people about temperatures getting into the 80s this weekend, they start beaming like that big yellow ball in the sky.
16: Oh my goodness, vitamin D?
15: I offer you Exhibit A, Dawn from Malden.
16: You can't deny it. Okay, I'm all for this time of year.
15: You know, Dawn is on to something here, and that something is a beautiful weekend.
17: Once the air warms up and you get that great smell of the spring air.
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15: This warming trend is set to last all weekend, mid-80s on Sunday. We're in the 70s tomorrow, and we could be nearing 90 next Tuesday. So get ready. Steve certainly is.
17: And spend a lot more time outside.
15: In Medford, Jim McKay, WBZ. Boston's News Radio.
13: If you got your parking permit from the town of Hull for this year, keep your eye out for a new version. There's a typo in the word parking on the parking stickers. They were sent out, and it took until a community member pointed it out for anyone else to notice. The typo's been blamed on the printing company who makes the sticker permits. Now they'll be reprinting them. The new stickers will be sent out in early June, and parking enforcement will be on pause until those new ones can be sent out. Ethical concerns surrounding a potential settlement between President Trump and government agencies he oversees. The president's expected to drop his $10 billion lawsuit against the IRS in exchange for potential taxpayer-funded financial compensation for allies who claim they were wrongfully targeted by the Biden administration.
18: Senator Elizabeth Warren calling it an insane level of corruption, dubbing it a slush fund for Trump's handpicked stooges to hand money to January 6 insurrectionists and his political allies. And former FBI Director James Comey, who the DOJ indicted just last month, and who the president has repeatedly directed his DOJ to go after, weighing in too.
19: He's making sure that if you're part of Cosa Nostra, this thing of ours, you're on my team, I'll take care of you. I'll take care of you reducing your exposure. I'll get you free dough. That's a very dangerous message.
13: That's ABC's Rachel Scott reporting. In New York City, people are getting charged more money for the same purchases as their neighbors. Now the city council wants to do something about it.
20: Some grocery stores, rideshare companies, airlines, and other businesses have been tapping into shoppers' personal data to charge some more than others. New York State Assembly is also looking to ban surveillance pricing. Bronx Assemblywoman Emerita Torres.
21: Prices change so quickly, not based on supply and demand anymore, but based on who you are, your location, your mouse clicks. We're being surveilled.
20: Supporters of surveillance pricing point out it also offers some customers discounts. Michael Wallace, CBS News, New York.
13: A former Connecticut mayor is backing away from her political career after getting caught with her hands in the city's coffers.
22: Republican Aaron Stewart served as mayor of the city of New Britain, just outside Hartford, for many years. Now, during that time in office, she's admitting to taking more than $200,000 of the city's money and spending it on herself and her family. This includes clothing, makeup, private clubs, campaign videos, and even a Peppa the Pig-themed party for her kids. Local officials say they're going to refer this to the U.S. Attorney's Office in Connecticut. Stewart says she is leaving the race for governor and plans to make full restitution to the city. Nicole Davis, WBZ, Boston's News Radio.
13: The largest and most glamorous museum in the country is adopting its much smaller neighbor.
23: New York's Metropolitan Museum of Art is acquiring the Neue Museum
0: and its stunning collection of Gustav Klimt masterpieces. Cosmetics heir Ronald Lauder opened his jewel box of Austrian art just across the street on Fifth Avenue in 2001. The Met will rename it in his honor. 82-year-old Lauder says it'll ensure the Neue lives on long after he's gone. He says the Met may be able to borrow the art for exhibitions, but Klimt's famed Woman in Gold, what he calls the Neue's Mona Lisa, will stay right where it is. Deborah Rodriguez, CBS News, New York.
13: I have a boring library card when you can have one created by a local young artist. Boston Public Library is now giving you that chance. From now until June 15th, anyone can submit artworks based on what the library means to their community. Boston Public Library will then separate them into age categories and pick winners. There's only one catch. You have to be a library card holder in the BPL system to apply. Entries can be submitted right now online. Well, farewell. WBC's Drew Mulholland tells us a band with a big following around here is saying thank you, Boston.
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2: 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I get lost in my mind.
1: And it all plays out right here in Boston at the Box Center Wang Theater. Trinity and Caroline are from Medway, two of the younger fans in the place, and they absolutely loved this show. Favorite song of the night, you two?
23: Lost in my mind.
24: That's a good one, you?
23: The same.
24: How long have you been fans for?
23: A really long time.
24: Very good. How about you guys? You enjoy the show?
25: Yeah, it was great.
24: Right, how about you?
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24: Happy birthday to you.
23: Thank you so much.
24: Is this the best birthday ever?
23: Yes. They did a very good job, and they're one of my favorite bands.
26: And they're amazing.
1: Outstanding. And happy birthday, Trinity. The Head and the Heart wrapping up their tour. What a night it was at the Box Center Wang Theater. 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
14: We are looking at a lot of problem spots out there right now, Ben. I'm going to start with this crash and clearing stages 495 northbound at 93 in Andover. That has you backed up beyond Route 3, and then a very tough ride on that upper end of 128. 128 southbound is going to be almost Brimble Ave down to Lowell Street, a little tap of the brakes at North Ave to the Cloverleaf, and then very sluggish on the southbound side down past the Turnpike. Northbound is really going to hang you up from Kendrick Street, rather, up to a disabled vehicle. They've pushed over to the right. travel lane, but it's a tractor trailer unit on the northbound side, tough spot right at Winter Street in Waltham. And then as you continue that ride on 95, and that's busy through Lexington, and then a tap of the brakes is going to slow you down from 3A up to Walnut Street. Busy getting there on 93 northbound right off the Zakin Bridge to the Cloverleaf. Route 1 northbound's just a mess now from 16 all the way up past 99, and pretty much right up to Main Street, and then pockets into the tunnel after that. So very, very little relief with that. Northbound on the expressway, that's going to slow you down from the split up to Neponset, Mass Ave. In southbound, you're all jammed up. Coming off the Zakin Bridge all the way down to the split, the turnpike is slow from Cambridge Street now past the barracks, and then that eastbound ride still very heavy with the left lane crash at the Charlton Service Plaza. And 495 southbound, we have a crash at 44 in Middleborough. You're back beyond 495. Beyond 24, rather. Gina Tempest at WBC Traffic on the 30s.
13: Brian Thompson checking the four-day WBZ AccuWeather forecast. Rain's behind us, clouds today, and then we take off for the weekend.
3: Yeah, temperatures are really going to take off. The wind is going to shift, Ben, and we're going to see some big changes as we head through the weekend. Still a couple of sprinkles around right now, but those are going to be winding down early tonight. A lot of clouds around right now as well. There have been a few glimpses of sun toward the south coast and Cape, but those have been fairly limited. It is going to turn out partly cloudy tonight, low near 50. It'll be in the mid-40s away from the coast. And then tomorrow, that's when temperatures really start to take off. Lots of sunshine. It will turn breezy in a very nice afternoon, a high of 77. It will mostly be in the 60s on the Cape and islands, partly to mostly cloudy. There could be a shower or two later tomorrow night, a low close to 60. But by Sunday, we're back to a fair amount of sunshine again, even warmer, high 84. It cools off a little bit as the wind shifts on Monday. We'll have sunshine and some clouds, a high of 72. But then temperatures climb even higher toward Tuesday and Wednesday. We could make a run toward 90 degrees both days with some sunshine, maybe a thunderstorm by later Wednesday. I'm AccuWeather with the meteorologist Brian Thompson, WBZ, Boston's News Radio.
13: 54 in Draycott. It is 59 in Taunton. Fitchburg's at 54. It's 52 degrees in Boston. 3:26 as we check New England business. JetBlue announcing it will no longer fly out of Manchester Boston Airport just a year and a half after starting to offer direct flights from several stops in Florida. JetBlue says the company's still doing well, but they aren't concerned about bankruptcy with rising fuel prices, even adding more direct flights out of Boston to Europe. It's a big loss, though, for southern New Hampshire travelers who will have to add a layover or drive to Boston to go on their next trip to Florida. There's a brain drain underway in Massachusetts, and you can blame the lack of jobs for the mass exodus. Recent reports find college grads are hightailing it out of here after struggling to find work that would keep them here, and so they're leaving. Surveys from the Greater Boston Chamber of Commerce and the Pioneer Institute say much of the same thing. The Boston Business Journal reporting it all boils down to jobs, salary, and opportunity for advancement. And for many, they just can't make it in Massachusetts. Wall Street's not making it today. No records, it appears, unless there's a massive turnaround, unlikely, as the S&P 500's down 1%, losing 80 points. The Nasdaq's down 1.3%, losing 352. And the Dow is off by just about 1%, 472 points lower. Coming up on WBZ, how about a weekend with some sunshine and warm temperatures? All right, you asked for it. You got it.
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7: 53 degrees in Boston at 3:30. Good afternoon. I'm Ben Parker. Here's what's happening. An update now of the breaking news we've been following out of Maine. We now know at least 10 people have been hurt after a fire and explosion at Robbins Lumber in Searsmont, Maine. That's about an hour south of Bangor. According to Maine Health, they're expecting to receive 10 patients treated at other hospitals in the state. That massive fire has been burning for hours now, officials declaring it a mass casualty event. According to the Thorndike Fire Department, both civilians and firefighters were hurt. They say crews from across the state are working to put out the flames, which has burned multiple fire trucks. Maine's Governor Janet Mills says she's been briefed on the situation. There's a press conference with officials expected to get underway shortly in Maine. We'll keep you posted. A Boston University student's been ordered held without bail after allegedly threatening campus leaders and students. WBZ's Madison Rogers has details.
8: Maximilian Saju of Chelsea has pleaded not guilty to stalking, harassment, and threats in what prosecutors describe as an escalating situation that started back in January. That's when the 29-year-old was told he owed BU around $20,000 for tuition.
9: He found issue with that and began sending roughly 200 emails to various individuals at Boston University. Out of concern, Boston University reached out to the defendant regarding mental health. He never responded to Boston University.
8: What followed, as alleged, comes across as a months-long spiral. A litany of Instagram photos, including shell casings, a sharpshooter range, Google Earth screenshots.
9: Another series of photos, this time focusing on the dean, Jason Campbell Foster. He posted a photo of the dean with his husband and child.
8: He made frantic phone calls and all the while seems to have been in China and in France. Prosecutors express worry about him coming back to the U.S. just ahead of commencement this weekend. His attorney argued there's not good evidence that her client is the person who actually made the posts. Madison Rogers, WBZ, Boston's News Radio.
7: A dangerousness hearing's been set for next week. After a three-day-long summit in China, President Trump has not yet made a decision on if the United States will continue with a major sale of weapons to Taiwan. China sees Taiwan as part of their country and strongly opposes the sale. The country doesn't agree with the U.S. relationship with the self-governing island. The Trump administration has already authorized the sale. However, it's yet to proceed. News about a court hearing in New York for someone essentially accused of being a one-man terrorist crime wave.
10: An Iraqi national firebombed a Bank of New York Mellon in Amsterdam, tried to set off homemade bombs at the Bank of America in Paris, coordinated an attack against Jewish institutions in the U.S., and stabbed two people in London, all to stop the U.S. and Israel from waging war on Iran. 18 attacks total, says a criminal complaint unsealed Friday in New York. It calls Mohammed Bakir Saad Dawood al-Sadi a high-level member of Kataib Hezbollah with close ties to the Iranian military's Revolutionary Guard and Hezbollah.
7: That is ABC's Chuck Sievertson. Harvey Weinstein's rape retrial has ended in a mistrial. It comes as the jury tells the judge they can't make a decision. The former Hollywood mogul's already been convicted of other sex crimes and remains in prison. But for this case in New York, it's the third time it's come to court. The case is based on an alleged rape of a woman in a New York hotel in 2013. Weinstein's lawyers argue that the encounter was consensual. Coming up on WBZ, concerned about the economy? Maybe crack a beer. Beer sales are way down. 3:33, traffic and weather together. The Subaru Retailers of New England, all-wheel drive traffic on the threes. Gina, what do you see?
11: We see a new crash that's going to slow the ride down right now. Ben, on 495 southbound at Ward Hill in Haverhill. Already busy there anyway, and then northbound clearing a crash at 93 in the Andover stretch. You're almost back to Route 2. That's a stop and go. Very tight on that upper end of 128 southbound, just about Brimble Ave down to Lowell Street. A little slow at the Cloverleaf, and then very stop and go as you make your way from Lexington down to the Turnpike. That northbound ride's tough as well. From Kendrick Street up to our right lane disabled tractor trailer unit at Winter Street in Waltham, and then typical delays building from 3A up to Walnut Street. Getting there, very tough off the Zakin Bridge. Stop and go right up to the Cloverleaf, and then the southbound ride on 93. That has you all bogged down through Somerville, Lower Deck, Zakin Bridge into the tunnel. Stop and go right down to the split. Northbound split up to Neponset, Mass Ave in. Downtown Boston Storrow Drive is back to Mass Ave. Callahan's gotten a little

0: the run. Well, yesterday was bad, but we're looking forward now. So the rest of today, partly cloudy skies. There's still a few showers dotting the radar. So as we head through the rest of the day, that'll be our deal. Into tonight, the clouds start to part, and we'll have temperatures 40s away from the coast, 50 downtown. Mostly sunny tomorrow and a much warmer day into the upper 70s. And the warmest spots will be into the mid-80s and some of the really warm spots on Sunday, again with the sunshine around. Right now, it is 53 degrees in Boston. Beer drinkers, are you concerned about the economy? Maybe it's time to crack open a cold one with beer sales down.
1: Recent sales rankings show beer sales are on the rocks, down more than 6% year over year through April, and it's brewing up concern across the industry. The latest headache for an already tapped out consumer whose pockets are feeling the pressure of prices that keep hopping higher. Experts say it all starts at the pump, where the war in Iran is being credited or blamed for costs that keep rising. And the impact is trickling down to our free time. Officials from Nielsen, which tracks trends in the beverage industry, says Americans' love affair with beer has always had its ups and downs, but this latest drop is anything but a smooth pour. Jay Willett, WBZ, Boston's News Radio.
0: We now know who and when the Patriots will play this upcoming season. But did one team put a target on their back?
2: NFL schedule release night gives each team's social media department a chance to shine, get creative, and insult their upcoming opponents. And of the Patriots' 14 2026 competitors, only one dared to take a shot at Mike Vrabel's ongoing scandal with former Athletics reporter Diana Rossini.
3: Week 12. The Patriots conquer the cupcakes.
2: That was from the Chargers' Halo-inspired video, where they had one sign in the background of a racetrack saying, "Next photo dump in 1 mile," and then, seconds later, a New York Post notification pops up in the bottom right-hand corner of the screen.
4: Boom. Roasted.
2: But, credit where credit's due, they also included a big orange T-Rex in the background. Los Angeles did also poke fun at themselves with an attention screen showing nothing to see here when it approached a wild card round checkpoint. Brian Antonelli, WBZ, Boston's News Radio.
0: Might want to take a second look before putting a cup of water on the kettle.
5: More than 113,000 Zwilling brand electric kettles have been recalled in North America. According to the Consumer Product Safety Commission, the kettle's handles can loosen or separate, causing them to spill hot contents, posing a burn risk. The company has received more than 160 reports of the handles coming loose, with one report of second-degree burn injuries. The kettles were sold at home goods stores and on Zwilling's website. Consumers should stop using the products and contact the company for a refund.
0: That is CBS's Jesse Mitchell. 3:38, we're off to Wall Street. Andrew O'Day is at Bloomberg. Can somebody stop this ride? I'd like to get off now.
6: Yeah, it's pretty rough. AI exuberance on Wall Street that we saw this week is giving way to inflation angst, at least for today. Dow losing 475, NASDAQ down 329, S&P down 76, losses of about 1%. The Iran war is driving up costs for manufacturers, but it's also driving up the prices those same manufacturers can charge. And firms anywhere along the AI pipeline are really in boom times right now. That helps explain how, despite current headwinds, a regional report on manufacturing, manufacturers in the New York metro in aggregate, are having their best months in 4 years. The New York Fed's so-called Empire State Index jumping above all forecasts here in May thanks to a pickup in new orders. Andrew O'Day, Bloomberg Business on WBZ, Boston's News Radio.
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6: Coming off back-to-back series losses at home, the Red Sox hit the road for the first of three in Atlanta tonight at 7:15, with Connelly early getting the start for the Sox opposite Spencer Strider. The Braves come into the contest with the best record in the bigs, and they've done it with hitting and pitching this season, leading the league in runs scored and runs allowed. It's been announced that the Patriots have five primetime games in the 2026 season, with another standalone game when they play the Lions in Munich. And the NBA playoffs continue tonight with the Cavaliers hosting the Pistons. Cleveland has a 3-2 series lead, and the Spurs can close out the Timberwolves in Game 6 of their series in Minnesota. Brian Antonelli, WBZ, Boston's News Radio.
7: 3:43, traffic and weather together. The Subaru retailers of New England, all-wheel drive, traffic on the threes. Trouble spots? Oh, there's a lot of them, Gina.
8: Yeah, there really are, and most of them are to the north of town right now, Ben, including a new crash that's just coming into us on 128 northbound at Endicott Street in the Peabody stretch. You're already busy on that southbound side all the way back to about 1A in Beverly, down past Endicott Street to Lowell Street, busy to the Cloverleaf after that, and then even after that, it's going to be slow from about Route 2 down past the Turnpike. Northbound is going to slow you down from the lower end of 128 from 9 to a disabled truck being cleared out of the way in the right-hand lane at Winter Street and Waltham, and then heavy after that through Lexington, and then those typical delays, 3A up past Walnut Street, getting there 93 northbound. That's going to be tough off the Zakin Bridge right up to the Cloverleaf. 495 southbound, working a crash at Ward Hill and Haverhill. A new crash coming in northbound at Marston Street now in Lawrence. Turnpike westbound all jammed up now, almost Cambridge Street past the barracks, and then 122 to 290 eastbound is slow coming off of 84 to the Charlton Service Plaza, where we just cleared an earlier crash. 24 southbound, we have a new crash coming in the Raynham stretch right by 495, and 495 southbound clearing a crash by 44 in Middleborough. You're backing up beyond 24. Gina Sempesta, WBC's traffic on the threes.
7: Have we told you the weekend's going to be nice? Oh, yeah, it really is. Today has not been great, but better than yesterday with all that rain. Just some showers around today and some clouds as we go through the night. Partly cloudy skies break out, and then tomorrow, mostly sunny skies with temperatures well into the 70s in most spots. Cape and Islands will be a little cooler. Sunday, even warmer with temperatures into the 80s. We'll cool off a little Monday, but it looks like we'll have another big warm-up starting Tuesday of next week.
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7: Good afternoon. I'm Ben Parker. Here are the five things you need to know at 3:45. It has been a massive scene in rural Maine. At least 10 firefighters and civilians reported injured at a lumber mill fire in Searsmont, Maine. That is south of Bangor. JetBlue announcing it will no longer be flying out of Manchester Airport just a year and a half after starting direct flights to Florida. President Trump says he'll drop his $10 billion lawsuit against the IRS in exchange for paying out friends he says were victimized by the Biden administration. Two Boston City councilors are threatening to take drastic action if they're not able to overrule Mayor Michelle Wu's proposed cuts to the city's budget for veterans. A local veteran died without any known family, and now a group of fellow vets are asking for help with a proper send-off. WBZ's Amanda Keene has details.
9: John Bernard Arnold III has no known family. He died last week at the age of 98 after serving in World War II. Now a group of veterans is turning to the community to attend his services and properly lay him to rest. Arnold told stories of his time in the Navy to his caregivers, serving aboard the USS Houston, visiting 27 countries. He grew up in Newport, Rhode Island, but called East Bridgewater home at the time of his death. Hanover Hansen Veteran Services has taken to Facebook to ask for attendees to the funeral. It's this Monday at 10 a.m. at St. Joseph the Worker Church in Hanson. His fellow veterans hope to give him a good send-off, and they're looking for pallbearers to volunteer. Amanda Keene, WBZ, Boston's News Radio.
7: Massachusetts is looking to the Navy to help investigate the sinking of the Lily Jean. The fishing vessel went missing in January. Seven crew members presumed dead. The boat and the crew have not been found, though a life raft was discovered. The governor and Senate Minority Leader Bruce Tarr, who represents Gloucester, has sent a letter to the Navy to say they have reason to believe the boat's black box was working properly and may provide insight into what happened that day. They want to find out what happened so they can help to prevent anything like this from happening again. Grass fires raging from Kansas to New Mexico, and it's forced people to evacuate their homes.
10: Many of the fires started with lightning strikes. Seven fires in southwestern Kansas forced the closure of at least two highways. In Randall County, Texas, firefighters knocked on Howard's door, telling him to evacuate.
11: It was flying across the high grass out there, and it definitely had me concerned.
10: Most of the fires have been contained. Damage assessments are still underway.
11: It was just scary, plain and simple, not knowing if the house is going to survive.
10: Michael Wallace, CBS News.
7: A split decision from the Methuen School Committee. It's voted down a proposal to become a school choice committee. More from WBZ's Kendall Buell.
12: The question of whether to accept students from outside city lines came before the school committee against the backdrop of a more than $9 million budget deficit. So the idea of getting extra state aid for the higher enrollments appeals to committee member Alejandro Baez.
13: I think that we need to look at the big picture and see school choice as a way to increase revenue for our schools that desperately need it.
12: Two other committee members besides Baez supported making Methuen a school choice community. One of the four no votes came from committee member Ken Willetts, worried about a lack of vetting of students coming in.
14: So essentially you could be adopting the problems from other communities, and I'm not going to, in desperation, adopt additional problems from other communities.
12: Willetts claims the extra state cash for the extra students would be negligible. The majority of Merrimack Valley districts have said no to school choice. Kendall Buell, WBZ, Boston's News Radio.
7: New numbers putting Massachusetts housing affordability problems into perspective. WBZ's Sherry Small explains.
15: Even as the housing market begins to cool a bit, Massachusetts homebuyers still feel locked out of the market. A new report by Construction Coverage helps to explain why. A house in Massachusetts costs nearly $295,000 more now than it did in 2016. That's a median price jump of almost 82% over the decade. At the same time, the median income rose by just 53%, far slower than the cost of a home. On top of that, low inventory, interest rates above 6%, and rising inflation continue to add to the affordability challenge. Massachusetts ranked 25th nationally for home price growth. New Hampshire came in with the second highest home price increase in the nation, followed by Maine in third place. In Boston, Sherry Small, WBZ, Boston's News Radio.
7: All right. Feeling sad about house prices? Well, have a cookie.
16: Today is National Chocolate Chip Day, a tiny morsel that adds just the right amount of chocolatey goodness with minimal melt in the oven. And it's a relatively new invention. Ruth Wakefield of the Toll House Inn, yes, that Toll House, created them back in 1938 for her famous cookies. They're perfect and versatile, good in pancakes, cookies, cakes, trail mix, ice cream, muffins, or just by the handful. Yeah, they go with everything. I'm Bree Tennis.
7: The streets of Boston are not filled with cookies, but they are filled with proud friends and family, a lot of black robes these days. WBC's James Rojas with more on the busy graduation season.
17: What's better than receiving a degree or certificate at graduation? How about having your best friend showing up to cheer you on?
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19: We're here for Diddy.
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18: Bachelor of Science in Computer Science
19: and Finance. 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
18: Yeah. And she's a commencement speaker for two.
19: Yeah.
20: Oh, that's exciting.
17: Awele and Moo Moo are here at MGM Music Hall for the Simmons University commencement ceremony. They, like many others, couldn't be more proud of the graduates.
19: Yes, she's worked so hard from the jump, gotten so many scholarships, just been acing it from the jump, so we're really excited for her.
20: Excellent. Last shout out.
18: Congrats, Diddy!
19: Go, Diddy!
17: Graduation season in the Boston region runs through the first week of June. In Fenway, James Rojas, WBZ, Boston's News Radio.
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8: Yeah, we're going to start with some bad news. Unfortunately, lots of crashes to get through now, Ben, on the northbound side of the city, including this left lane crash, just confirming in the left-hand lane, 128 northbound at Endicott Street. In the Danvers stretch, we have a curiosity delay on the southbound side. That has you back almost to 1A. 93 northbound, we have a new crash coming in at 133. And the Tewksbury stretch, tough getting there as well off the Zakin Bridge to the Cloverleaf, and now from the lane drop up to that crash at 133. 495 southbound, we have a crash at Ward Hill, and then after that another crash at 111 in Boxborough. 495 northbound, we have a crash at Marston Street in Lawrence. 95 northbound, good news, finally we cleared that earlier breakdown at Winter Street in Waltham. That's your 128 northbound ride. Damage is done though, you're back to Route 9. Turnpike westbound is going to slow you down from Market Street past the barracks, a little slow through Framingham, and then again from 146 to 290 eastbound is going to slow you down coming off of 84 just to the Charlton Service Plaza, and then eastbound as you continue that ride you're going to slow down about Cambridge Street all the way into downtown Boston. Downtown Boston Storrow Drive is in better shape, it's back to Beacon Street though, and then the Sumner and the Ted back to the airport southbound on the expressway, that's going to be tough leaving the city right down to a crash. It's just coming in at Granite Ave. This report is sponsored by True Green. 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Gina Tempesta, WBC's traffic on the threes.
7: Let's check in the 4-day WBC AccuWeather forecast. Here's Brian.
23: After perhaps a shower or two into early tonight, it is going to be a mainly dry night ahead as the sky turns out partly cloudy. Low near 50, it will drop into the mid-40s away from the coast. Much warmer tomorrow to start off the weekend. Mostly sunny, a very pleasant afternoon. High 77. We'll be in the 60s for the Cape and Islands. Partly to mostly cloudy tomorrow night. Perhaps a shower or two late. Low near 60. Very warm Sunday. Sunshine much of the time. A high of 84. Sun and some clouds. Not as warm Monday with a high of 72. But then it heats up Tuesday and Wednesday. High temperatures in many spots could be close to 90. I'm AccuWeather meteorologist Brian Thompson, WBZ, Boston's News Radio.
7: Not close to 90 right now. In fact, 50s pretty much everywhere. 59 in Taunton, 56 on the Vineyard, 51 in Worcester. It is 53 degrees in Boston. 355. Well, why have one when you can have two or even three? That seems to be what Drake was thinking.
0: I'm an only child. No one could have made another. I have to father my mother and treat my son's grandfather like my older brother.
1: Drake has dropped not one, not two, but three new albums. He's posted images of the covers of Habibti, Maid of Honor, and Iceman to Instagram. Among the 43 songs,
0: I don't remember one word in rest.
1: One released last summer featuring a cameo by comedian Shane Gillis, who plays a police officer going after the rapper's 8-year-old son Adonis after he steals a squad car.
2: So I was in on this. They didn't trick me.
1: It's Drake's first new music since his very public feud with his rival, Kendrick Lamar. Deborah Rodriguez, CBS News.
7: Michael Jackson's daughter's collecting court wins in honor of her father's estate. Paris Jackson will be collecting $625,000 in bonuses that the executives of her father's estate paid to law firms in 2018. A court ruled those fees were excessive. The judge ordering the money be returned to the estate. The 28-year-old singer and model's been arguing for more transparency in her father's estate for years. And then there's Bond, James Bond. Now maybe you could be the next Bond. Or not. Amazon MGM Studios is on the hunt for the next 007, and they've been auditioning actors to play the super spy in an upcoming movie. Though the studio doesn't plan to share the search with the public, they do promise to share who they choose when the time is right. The next James Bond film will be directed by Denis Villeneuve, and the filmmaker behind the Dune franchise. 357 coming up on WBZ. Officials in Maine providing an update following a massive fire at a lumber mill today.
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6: 53 degrees in Boston at 4 o'clock. Good afternoon. I'm Ben Parker. Here's what's happening. Officials in Maine have just given an update on the massive fire and explosions at Robbins Lumber in Searsmont, that is south of Bangor. Mike Soschuk is the Commissioner of Public Safety for the state of Maine.
7: And at about 10:05 this morning, the Searsmont Fire Department responded to a reported fire in the area of a silo here at Robbins Lumber. And from that point, there were a number of agencies that responded as mutual aid.
6: At least 10 people were hurt, including both civilians and firefighters. Crews are working still to put out that massive fire. The state fire marshal's on scene and says it's simply too early to provide an update on the cause of the fire. What to do about Taiwan? President Trump says he's not made a decision yet on whether a major sale of arms to Taiwan can move forward following his trip to China.
8: President Trump is facing questions about Taiwan on his way home from China. On Air Force One, the president was asked about the status of a U.S. arms sale to Taiwan.
9: I'll make a determination over the next fairly short
10: period. You're not necessarily going to go ahead. It was your proposal.
9: I'm going to make a determination. I'm going to see. I have to speak to the person that right now is, you know who he is, that's running Taiwan.
8: Chinese President Xi Jinping told the president differences over Taiwan could put his country and the U.S. on the path toward conflict. Taiwan is a self-ruled island that China claims as its own territory. The president was also asked if he would defend Taiwan if it came to that.
9: I don't want to say that. I'm not going to say that. There's only one person that knows that. You know who it is? Me.
8: The Trump administration has authorized the arms sale, but it is yet to move forward. China opposes the deal. Ed Donahue, Washington.
6: The president planning to drop his $10 billion lawsuit against the government. In exchange, the government would pay out people he says were victimized by the Biden administration.
11: Talk of a $1.7 billion fund to pay out claims to those who say they were unfairly targeted by the Biden administration has outraged congressional Democrats.
12: It's utterly fraudulent what they're doing there.
13: It's another grift by the President of the United States.
14: I mean, it's outright corruption.
11: Pennsylvania Republican Brian Fitzpatrick says he opposes the Secret Service's request for $1 billion, a portion of which would be used to secure the new White House ballroom.
15: So is a lack of priorities.
11: His opposition could prove key if Democrats stick together. Stephen Portnoy, ABC News, Washington.
6: Two Boston city councilors are threatening to take drastic action if they're not able to overrule Mayor Michelle Wu's proposed cuts to the city's budget for veterans.
16: Councilors Ed Flynn and Aaron Murphy now say they'll quit the council if Mayor Wu follows through on her plans to slash the city budget for veteran services by more than 14%.
17: It's unconscionable to cut these programs for veterans. It's never the time to balance the budget on the backs of veterans and military families in this city or in this nation.
16: Wu's Commissioner of Veterans Services, Robert Santiago, says he can live with the proposed spending cuts and still adequately serve the city's veterans next year. But Flynn says he'll fight to restore the money the mayor's cut.
17: We have to do the work now of actually getting the money into the budget through the amendment process. And I'm working with city colleagues to address the terrible injustice that took place.
16: At City Hall, Mike Macklin, WBZ, Boston's News Radio.
6: Coming up on WBZ, how about a weekend warm-up? done. 4:03, traffic and weather together. The Subaru retailers of New England, all-wheel drive, traffic on the threes, and beautiful traffic as well. Oh, no, sorry, Gina.
0: Not quite. It's going to take us a while to get to that beautiful traffic report, Ben, because things are not looking good. But we will start, actually, with a bit of good news. 495 southbound. We just cleared that crash at 44 in Middleboro. Damage is done, though. You're backed up about 5 miles. And then on the opposite side, 24 southbound, right before 495, we have a crash working in Rainham to the north of town. A very tight ride headed off the Zakin Bridge on the upper deck of 93 right up to the Cloverleaf. Then from the lane drop up to a crash at 133. Also to the north of town, 495 southbound, we have a crash at Ward Hill in Haverhill. Another one after that in Boxborough at 111. And then a left lane crash, 495 northbound at Marston Street in Lawrence. And big time problems on that upper end of 128. And that's where we find Kristen Eck in the Needham Bank Traffic Drone Report.
7: Hi, Gina. Let's start with the festivities on the northbound side of 128. It's all hung up from Route 9 in Wellesley, a good deal of the way up toward Linfield. Small break or running room, but you're jammed up again from the 95 split in Peabody up to a left lane crash at Endicott Street in Danvers. 128 south still seeing delays. 1A in Beverly down past the malls again through Linfield and Wakefield, and then from 4 and 225 down toward Trapello Road. We do have a crash along the way, 128 south at Route 1 in Peabody. Kristen Eck in the Needham Bank Traffic Drone Report.
0: And then another crash just coming into us on the lower end of 128-95 southbound at 135. In Danvers, in a slow roll out of the Tip O'Neill Tunnel, actually lower deck, Sagan Bridge into the tunnel right down to a crash at Granite Ave. Gina Tempesta, WBZ's traffic on the threes.
6: We check the four-day WBZ AccuWeather forecast, which features, well, really nice weather coming up for the weekend. Tonight, we still have some clouds around, so we still

0: announced it's ending service at Manchester Boston Regional Airport. The airline currently offers service from New Hampshire to Orlando, Fort Lauderdale, and Fort Myers. The final flight is set for July 8th. JetBlue says it's doing this as a broader effort to end service on underperforming routes. The airport says it would welcome JetBlue back in the future, but for now, they'll look for new carriers to fill the space. 4:08 as we head off to Wall Street. Andrew O'Day is at Bloomberg. Well, we've got the weekend to think about it.
1: It's over. That's the good news. Stocks tumbled today. Dow fell 537. S&P 500 down 93. Those are losses of more than 1%. The Nasdaq declined 1.5%, 410 points. Today's big complaint on the street, according to analysts, rising worries about inflation. The baristas are spared, but Starbucks is cutting more jobs. In a new cost reduction move, the chain eliminating roughly 300 positions across the U.S. That follows 2,000 cuts already announced. It's also closing small regional offices in Atlanta, Chicago, Dallas, and Metro Los Angeles, where employees will switch to remote work. And it's continuing the transfer of several Starbucks headquarters operations from Seattle to less expensive Nashville. Andrew O'Day, Bloomberg Business on WBZ, Boston's News Radio.
0: Coming up on WBZ, Massachusetts taking a stand against ICE. How the Justice Department's reacting.
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10: After what some called an easy path in 2025, the Patriots now have the sixth hardest schedule heading into 2025.

0: 2026 based on last year's records.
1: This is a totally different schedule with different expectations. No one thought about Drake May as an MVP candidate or Mike Vrabel as a coach of the year candidate or this team being the type of team that could get to the Super Bowl. It's different now. You aren't sneaking up on anyone.
0: That was Ryan Clark on ESPN's Get Up today, adding while they do have four wins because of the Dolphins and Jets, the rest of the schedule will make it extremely difficult.
1: I believe they not only take a step back, but in my opinion, the New England Patriots missed the playoffs this year.
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2: 4:13, time to check traffic and weather together. The Subaru Retailers of New England all-wheel drive traffic on the threes. It is brought to us by Atlantic Power Cleaning, and lots of things going on the roads, and most of them aren't good, you know?
3: Yeah, most of them indeed are not good, Ben, especially to the north of town, 128 northbound. We have two right lanes taken with a crash at Route 1 in Peabody, and then even after that, it's slow to an earlier crash we just cleared at Endicott Street, and then the right on that southbound side, some big time delays, just about 62 in down to Lowell Street, kind of typical delays in the 95 section between the Turnpike and Route 3, both directions there, and then about 3A up past North Ave, actually Walnut Street, and it's very tough to get to the north of town off of 93. Let's see how that ride looks now with Kristen Eck and the Needham Bank Traffic Drone Report.
4: It's still all messed up, Gina. 93 northbound from back around the O'Neill Tunnel, most of the way up toward 128. You're back on the brakes at 125 in Wilmington, up to a crash in the right lane up near 133 in Andover. Stays heavy all the way up into Methuen, up toward 213. Kristen Eck in the Needham Bank Traffic Drone Report.
3: And also to the north of town, clearing a left lane crash 495 northbound at Marston Street in Lawrence. And that is all bogged down there. The new Route 1 northbound ride, a tough one from 16 up past 99 with pockets into the tunnel after that. Expressway southbound near GM, lower deck, Zanka Bridge into the tunnel. Down to a crash is taking up the two right lanes at Neponset, then East Milton to the split, northbound split up to Neponset, Mass Ave in 95, that lower end of 128 with a crash at 135. In Dedham, 495 southbound, we have a crash after the Turnpike. That's in the Hopkinton stretch. And then after that, about a 5 mile backup from an earlier crash, 495 southbound at Route 44 in Middleborough. Gina Tempesta, WBC's traffic on the 30s.
2: We've got clouds in place right now. We've got some fog hanging out over Boston. We've got some showers in a few spots. Nothing overly exceptional, but they're kind of dealing with that raw and rainy kind of feel today. But we're going to get much better over the weekend. So tonight we bring the clouds, we'll part them a little, so we'll call them partly cloudy. Is that why they call it that? No, never mind. Mostly sunny, much warmer tomorrow into the mid to upper 70s, cooler over the Cape and Islands. On Sunday, it's even warmer, sunshine in the mid 80s, a little bit of a cool down Monday, and then a big warm up temperature-wise. Come Tuesday, we could be talking about 90 degrees.
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2: Good afternoon. I'm Ben Parker. Here are the five things you need to know at 4:16. An explosion in Searsmont, Maine results in at least 11 serious injuries. Fire breaks out at a lumber mill there. A Chelsea man pleads not guilty to threatening Boston University students and staff after posting suggestive photos online. JetBlue no longer will be flying out of Manchester Airport. They announced the end of their service, which will happen in July. One person's dead, 13 students were hurt after a truck crashes into a school bus in southern New Hampshire this morning. A warning to Massachusetts from the federal government. Fall in line. WBZ's Amanda Keene with details.
6: Right now, the Massachusetts RMV isn't issuing ICE agents any undercover license plates. And now the Department of Justice is demanding that the governor rescind this policy. In a letter to Governor Maura Healey from Assistant Attorney General for the DOJ, Brett Shumate, he's demanding that the undercover federal agents be allowed to have state license plates by next week, citing discrimination against federal agents. In a statement to WBZ News Radio, a spokesperson for the governor's office says to this demand, quote, Massachusetts is not going to allow state resources to be used to help ICE operate in secret while they are violating people's rights and making us all less safe. The statement goes on to say, this is an agency that can't and won't even tell us who they're arresting and why. We are not going to enable their tactics. The governor's office promises that any legitimate request for a plate will be honored. Amanda Keene, WBZ, Boston's News Radio.
2: Boston's sanctuary city policies in the hands of a court. A federal judge heard arguments this week in a lawsuit challenging the Trust Act. The suit was brought by the Justice Department last year, targeting the city's policy that limits cooperation between Boston Police and ICE in civil immigration matters while maintaining cooperation in criminal investigations. The judge did not indicate when he would rule on Boston's motion to dismiss that case. A Connecticut biopharmaceutical company is on the front lines of a combating pattern hair loss. WBC's Jared Brosnan explains.
7: Veradermics shares positive results on a new pill to stimulate hair growth.
8: With VDPHL01, the data is really exciting because it's showing that it leads to fast and robust, clinically meaningful regrowth in men who have pattern hair loss.
7: Lehigh Hospital dermatologist Dr. Marianne Senna is a member of Veradermics Scientific Advisory Board.
8: I'm really excited that these were rigorous studies done that have shown consistent and fast results, and most importantly, with good tolerability, right? We're not seeing scary cardiovascular side effects.
7: Over the course of a six-month study, men who received the pill grew an average of 30 to 33 hairs per square centimeter on the scalp, while those who got the placebo grew around 7. Jared Brosnan, WBZ, Boston's News Radio.
2: Stop the presses. Oops, too late. Now the Hull Police Department announces the correction of a printing error on new restricted parking permits. The typo was discovered on a batch of newly issued permits. A misspelling on those parking passes of the word parking. Upon learning of the issue, the town contacted the printing company to make a correction. Online permit applications will continue to be processed in Hull. However, corrected permits are expected to ship in early June. Soaring costs are hitting some horse owners hard, and a North Shore organization's working hard to help out.
9: The need is greater than ever. Last year, New England Equine Rescue, or NEAR, saw its waiting list of horses whose owners could no longer take care of them surge by roughly a third. Founder and President Mary Martin says they're doing everything they can for horse owners falling on tough economic times.
10: If we can't take them in, which right now we can't, we're full to the brim. We do offer a feed fund to try to get them through a rough patch, and that need is high as well.
9: NEAR, meanwhile, is also dealing with higher costs for everything it takes to take in, take care of, and find homes for roughly 24 horses and donkeys at a time. The West Newbury organization is holding an open house Saturday as part of its year-round outreach program.
10: We do whatever we can to get the money in, and fortunately, we have a good reputation, so we're proud of that.
9: Saturday's open house featuring horse demonstrations and games for kids, also a great way for prospective volunteers to see what NEAR is all about. Kendall Buell, WBZ, Boston's News Radio.
2: It is May the 15th, a good day to reminisce. Little River Band singer and guitarist Graham Goble is 79 today. Hey, it's John Glenn's birthday. No, not the astronaut. Director John Glenn. He directed several James Bond films. He is 94. From A Bronx Tale and a whole lot more, actor Chaz Palminteri is 74. TV's Matt Houston, actor Lee Horsley is 71 today. Sports personality Dan Patrick is 70. And maybe, just maybe, you know his best song, but maybe not him. Composer Mike Oldfield is 73. He wrote Tubular Bells for the movie The Exorcist. He spent 8 games with the Red Sox in 2009. Baseball Hall of Fame pitcher John Smoltz is 59. He played 21 seasons in Major League Baseball, almost all of them with the Atlanta Braves. Actor Russell Hornsby is 52 today. Sopranos actress Jamie Lynn Sigler is 45. 46 singles titles, 3 major tournaments, including 2 Wimbledons, a 2-time Olympic gold medalist, former tennis player Andy Murray is 39. Father and grandfather of presidents, former Connecticut Senator Prescott Bush was born this day in 1895. 421, we'll check traffic and weather together next.
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2: 423, traffic and weather together. The Subaru Retailers of New England, all-wheel drive, traffic on the threes. I'm not going to ask you again. Well, all right, I will, Gina. How's it going?
3: It's not going great, I'll tell you that much, Ben. We have a very tough ride ahead of us. Let's take a look at that lower deck. You're stretching back to Sullivan Square, southbound through this city onto the expressway where we just cleared an earlier crash at Neponset. Now we're kind of connecting those dots right down to the split. So that's going to cost you a good 40 minutes or so. Split up to Neponset, then Mass Ave in, where it's just a mess in the downtown stretch. Ted Williams busy both directions right now, and the Sumner is back to the airport. Callahan is okay. Sturrow Drive is back beyond Mass Ave as you make your way past almost the BU Bridge onto Soldiers Field Road. And a tough one for folks leaving the city on 93. Let's check that right now with Kristen Ack in the Needham Bank Traffic Drone Report.
4: Gina, still very slow going here on 93 northbound from the upper deck that goes right up toward 128. Then you're back in it from the Wilmington Lane drop right up into Methuen. Along the way, a crash in the right lane near 133 in Andover. Kristen Eck in the Needham Bank Traffic Drone Report.
3: And then that upper end of 128, pretty messy right now. We have a crash on the northbound side at Route 1 in Peabody. Two right lanes are taken there. We had an earlier crash at Endicott Street, so still in recovery mode. Southbound, you're back to about 62. And then you just in mess is the middle of 128-95 between the Turnpike and Route 3. And then that lower end of 128 is pretty tough as well from 9 down to 93. 93 is busy onto 24. As a matter of fact, we're clearing a crash on that lower end of 128 by 135 in Dedham. Gina Tempesta, WBZ's traffic on the 3s.
2: A check of the 4 day WBZ AccuWeather forecast. Now here's Brian.
19: There may be a shower or two around early, then it will be turning out partly cloudy into tonight. While below near 50, it will be in the mid 40s away from the coast. Mostly sunny, a much warmer day tomorrow, as it will turn out breezy and very pleasant in the afternoon. High 77. It'll be in the 60s for the Cape and Islands. Partly to mostly cloudy tomorrow night with a shower or two around late. Lows near 60. And very warm on Sunday with sunshine much of the time. A high of 84. Not as warm on Monday with sunshine and some clouds. Monday's high 72, but then it heats right back up. Tuesday and Wednesday will be close to 90 both days, with some sunshine, maybe a thunderstorm by later Wednesday. I'm AccuWeather meteorologist Brian Thompson, WBZ, Boston's News Radio.
2: It is 51 degrees in Gloucester. We're at 52 in Methuen. It's 53 in Dedham, 61 in New Bedford, 52 degrees in Boston. 426 New England Business, brought to you by Cambridge Savings Bank. For nearly two decades, people have come from all over central Massachusetts to get their cheesy treats at Pecorino Cheese Shop in North Grafton. Sadly, owners say they've got some not-so-gouda news. Bad pun. They say the shop is closing down at the end of July. Owner Simone Linson says it's simply time to move on, as the new plan is for her family to move to Europe and retire in Italy. She says they tried to find another owner for the store, but it just didn't work out. It's got a good beat, and you can dance to it or play soccer. Shakira and Burna Boy releasing the official 2026 FIFA World Cup anthem, Die Die. The song is a mesh of their musical landscapes, Afro beats and Latin rhythms prevalent in the song. In one verse, they name a number of the world's most famous soccer players and countries competing in this year's World Cup, which kicks off June 11th in Mexico. The first games in Foxborough are June 13th. 427, Wall Street not so good today. All of the major indexes were down, including the NASDAQ, which lost 1.5%. Coming up on WBZ, a local man accused of threatening Boston University faculty faced a judge today.
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2: 52 degrees in Boston at 4:30. Good afternoon. I'm Ben Parker. Here's what's happening. At least 11 people have been injured following a massive fire in Maine. Crews from across the state have been working to put out that blaze. WBZ's Brooke McCarthy has details.
31: There's been a huge explosion. The silo just exploded. Multiple firefighters injured and burning. We need more help here now, immediately.
32: A scary situation heard on Broadcastify. A massive blaze and explosions following a silo fire at Robbins Lumber in Searsmont, Maine. The rural area, just about an hour south of Bangor, mainly has volunteer fire departments. But State Fire Marshal Sean Essler praising these crews, saying they came together professionally and quickly.
33: Very chaotic scene initially, and not because of the efforts of the first responders, but because of the magnitude of the fire involvement.
32: Crews responded from across the state, with officials saying multiple fire trucks were lost to the flames. Essler says they're still in the early stages of the investigation.
33: Not even really begun a scene examination, so we do not have a cause at this time and may not have for quite some time.
32: Brooke McCarthy, WBZ, Boston's News Radio.
2: A military veteran is speaking out after his wife was detained by ICE for a month before finally being released yesterday.
34: Jose Serrano, an active duty Army Sergeant First Class, says his wife was arrested by ICE after living in the U.S. for about a decade.
35: We got to follow every instruction, no? Go to every appointment.
34: The Afghanistan war vet says his wife, Daisy Rivera Ortega, was threatened with deportation to a third country like Mexico because her legal protection only bars officials from returning her to El Salvador. The White House notes ICE officers have discretion on who to target. Allison Keys, CBS News.
2: Well, they say home is where the heart is. A house is where your money is. Yeah, and it costs a lot more to own a house in Massachusetts. The price has jumped by nearly $300,000 in the past decade. WBZ Sherry Small crunching the numbers.
0: Between 2016 and 2026, home prices here in Massachusetts have gone up nearly 82%, with the state's median home price climbing by nearly $295,000. Meanwhile, median household income in the state rose just 53% over that same time period. That growing gap between wages and housing costs helps explain why affordability pressures remain so high, even as the housing market is now beginning to cool. The report from Construction Coverage ranks Massachusetts middle of the road, coming in 25th nationally for home price growth. In Boston, Sherry Small, WBZ Boston's News Radio.
2: Coming up on WBZ, a local veterans group's asking for the public's help to show up for a World War II vet's funeral who died without any known family. 4:33, traffic and weather together. The Subaru retailers of New England, all-wheel drive traffic on the threes. Can't last forever, can it, Gina?
3: Yeah, well, at this rate, it's going to take a while for everything to clear out, I'll tell you, Ben. But we are going to start with a little bit of good news. We're getting ready to clear all those lanes on 495 northbound with that crash at Marston Street in Lawrence. The damage is done, though. You're pretty much back to Route 2, stop and go. So it's a very tough ride. And then southbound 495, still working that crash at 111 in Boxborough. Also a very tough ride on the turnpike, although it looks as if it's getting a little bit better, just about Market Street, still past the barracks, and then from 495 to the Westboro Service Plaza, eastbound very heavy from 95 to Newton Corner, and then just about Cambridge Street to Fenway, so not too bad after that, getting on to 93. Downtown Boston, though, is pretty tough. Let's check that right now with Kristen Knack of the Needham Bank Traffic Drone Report.
1: Well, Gina, it is crawling both directions on the Lever Connector to and from Storrow Drive. Storrow Drive on the eastbound side is backed up beyond the Kenmore exit, not quite back to the BU Bridge. 93 South, heading for the lower deck, you're backed up beyond Assembly Square. That's threatening to go back to Mystic Ave. Tobin Bridge locked up in the City Square Tunnel on the inbound side. The Sumner Tunnel is back to the airport roadway. Ted Williams Tunnel West also back to Logan. And 1A North has seen delays Day Square right up past Boardman Street. Kristen Atkin, the Needham Bank Traffic Drone Report.
3: And very tough leaving the city on 93 northbound off the Zakin Bridge to the Cloverleaf Lane drop to a crash working at 133 in Andover, 128 northbound, a crash taking up the two right lanes at Route 1 in Peabody, then the lower end of 128 95 southbound. We have a crash at 135 in Dedham. Gina Tempesta, WBC's Traffic on the Threes.
2: The weather's going to get better. It did today, I mean, compared to yesterday, as we just had clouds and some showers dotting the radar. We've got some fog hanging out over Boston right now, but it's going to get nicer as we head into the weekend. Tonight, partly cloudy, so it'll stay a little bit on the raw side for a while. Temperatures into the 40s near the coast, 50 or so inland, and then here comes the beautiful weather. Tomorrow, we're a sunny 77. Sunday, we're sunny 84. A little cool down on Monday, and then it looks like a big warm-up coming in here for Tuesday. Right now, it is 53 degrees in Boston. A cash-strapped Merrimack Valley school district rejected a proposal to bring students in from other school districts. WBC's Kendall Buell has more from Methuen.
4: Now is not the time to bring outside students into Methuen schools, say critics, who cite the dozens of teacher layoffs being proposed to address a $9 million school budget deficit. School committee member Ken Ouellette, one of four no votes to the three in favor, said it wasn't just the quantity of students in Methuen schools.
6: So we don't know what type of behavioral issues, personal issues, academic issues that would come into Methuen.
4: Supporters of school choice acknowledged opponents' concerns, but countered that with home districts picking up the tab for those new students and additional state funding based on enrollment, welcoming new students was the way to go. Alejandro Baez voted yes.
7: If it's revenue generating, we should have the obligation and the moral obligation to make sure that we provide a quality education for all students.
4: School choice was opposed by Methuen's acting school superintendent. Kendall Buell, WBZ. Boston's News Radio.
2: A veterans group on the South Shore is trying to get the word out as they prepare to lay a World War II veteran to rest. WBC's Amanda Keene with details.
8: A Navy veteran who served in the Second World War died last week at the age of 98. John Bernard Arnold III has no known family. Now a group of veterans is turning to the community to attend his services and lay him to rest. Hanover Hansen Veteran Services has taken to Facebook to ask for attendees for the funeral. It's 10 a.m. on Monday, May 18th at the St. Joseph Worker Church in Hanson. They're also looking for pallbearers to volunteer. Arnold had told stories of his time in the Navy to his caregivers, serving aboard the USS Houston. He visited 27 countries during his time. His favorite was all the stops in Italy. Arnold grew up in Newport, Rhode Island, but called East Bridgewater home at the time of his death. His fellow veterans hope to give him a good send-off. Amanda Keene, WBZ, Boston's News Radio.
2: Following the ups and downs of America Now, the Census Bureau reports the latest population rankings find some communities are shrinking, others are flourishing, and proving again that everything's big in Texas. Five of the nation's fastest growing cities are there.
9: No other community in the country has grown more percentage-wise than Salina, a Dallas suburb that many Dallasites have never heard of.
10: When you look at the grand scheme of things, the possibilities we can say are endless.
9: Mayor Ryan Tubbs says his city isn't just a bedroom community anymore.
10: We have a whole lot of single-family housing growth, but our commercial growth is catching up to that.
9: In 2020, about 17,000 people called Salina home. The latest population count is 64,000. Jim Ryan, ABC News, Dallas.
2: 4:38, we are off to Wall Street. Andrew O'Day is at Bloomberg. We need a do-over, and thankfully we'll get one Monday.
11: Yeah, we will. Inflation fear today slammed stocks to finish what had been, up until today, a really strong week. Dow fell 537, S&P down 93. Those are losses of 1%. NASDAQ down 1.5%, 410 points. Chick-fil-A is perhaps as famous for being closed on Sundays as for its chicken. That policy is to let workers celebrate the Christian holy day, but not every Christian worships on Sunday. And now the federal government is suing a Chick-fil-A franchisee for not letting one of its workers, a member of the United Church of God, which worships on Saturdays, get Saturdays off to go to church. Andrew O'Day, Bloomberg Business on WBZ, Boston's News Radio.
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7: He'll roll, he'll run. A sidestep. He's ready to throw. Nobody's open. Into the end zone.
8: Jason Benetti with the call on Fox of about half of a long scramble Drake May had on a play back in 2024 when he helped the Patriots tie up a game in Tennessee after time expired.
9: Well, our teammates in Tennessee, we talk about that play all the time, how long we ran around, and I ended up just blitzing out of the deep half because my guy got pushed out of bounds, and the guy caught it too. Yeah, that was a crazy play, yeah.
8: That was former Titan / new Pat safety Mike Brown, who's excited to now be on the same team with the quarterback.
9: Type of leader he is, and you know, just puts his head down at work, and I speak to him around the building, but just like the way he works, that's all I can see right now. So
8: Brian Antonelli, WBZ, Boston's News Radio.
10: 4:43, traffic and weather together. 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What are we seeing, Gina?
11: We are still seeing a very tough ride everywhere we look right now, Ben, and very heavy on the expressway southbound, right down to Neponset, Little Running Room, and then pretty much Granite to the split, northbound split, up to Neponset, now Mass Ave, into a very busy ride downtown. Let's check that one now with Kristen Ack and the Needham Bank Traffic Drone Report.
12: Well, Jane, it is still jammed back beyond the Kenmore exit on Storrow Drive East, trying to get down to Mass General and Leverett Circle. The Leverett connector has been crawling both directions, still is. The Sumner Tunnel still back toward the airport roadway, with the Ted Williams Tunnel westbound also backed up into the airport. Now, 1A has delays Bennington Street up past Boardman Street. The southbound side's backed up, coming down towards Suffolk Downs, too, and the Tobin Bridge inbound still locked up in the City Square Tunnel. Chris Sinek and the Needham Bank Traffic Drone Report.
11: And very tough headed off the Zinkin Bridge on that northbound ride, right up to the Cloverleaf, then the lane drop up to a crash clearing at 133 in Andover. Upper end of 128 is still slow. We had that earlier crash on 95 southbound at Route 1 in Peabody, and the damage is done. You're backed up to about 35 on your 128 southbound ride in Danvers. A little slow at the Cloverleaf after that, and then stop and go down to the Turnpike. Northbound still tough, almost Route 9 all the way up through the Lexington stretch. We had a number of earlier problems there, and then that lower end of 128-95 southbound, we have a crash still working at 135 in Dedham. Gina Tempesta, WBZ's traffic on the threes.
10: Still hanging in the clouds in many places. Not a lot of precipitation hanging around, although there's that dampness in the air, so yeah, you might get a little spritzy on your windshield. We'll eventually turn out partly cloudy later tonight, with temperatures close to 50 downtown, 40s in the suburbs, and then the weekend turns out spectacular. Temperatures in the upper 70s, close to 80 tomorrow, depending on where you are, with mostly sunny skies. Cape and Islands will be cooler. Sunday, we're into the low to mid 80s. And then Monday, we cool down before a bigger warm-up gets in here for Tuesday, maybe 90.
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10: Good afternoon. I'm Ben Parker. Here are the five things you need to know at 4:45. Multiple people have been hurt. A mass casualty event declared after an explosion and fire today at a lumber mill in Maine. A judge declares a mistrial in Harvey Weinstein's rape retrial after the jury says it was deadlocked. The president says American company Boeing will be selling 200 airplanes to China. Massachusetts isn't issuing any undercover license plates to ICE agents. The Department of Justice demanding that the state fall in line. A Boston University student's been ordered held without bail, accused of threatening BU deans and students. WBZ's Madison Rogers has details.
13: In late January, BU told Maximilian Saju he owed about $20,000 in tuition, and prosecutors say that's when it started. He sent hundreds of emails to various people at BU of a nature that prompted them to reach out about mental health. The 29-year-old never responded, and things escalated in the following months on Instagram, on email, on the phone.
14: A photo that he had taken at a sharpshooter range, numerous numbers of shell casings that appear to be spent. He also posted screenshots that the defendant Googled and believes to be the home address of the associate dean, Geraldine Muir, posted a photo of the dean with his husband and child.
13: At one point, police were sent to his Chelsea home and found mail piled up, his phone pinging in Hong Kong. There seems to have been concern about him coming back to Boston just ahead of commencement. Saju pleaded not guilty to stalking, harassment, and threats. His lawyer questioned whether he was actually behind the social media posts. A dangerousness hearing is set for next week. Madison Rogers, WBZ, Boston's News Radio.
10: They're looking for a little help from the Navy. Massachusetts officials are asking for assistance from the U.S. Navy as they investigate the sinking of the fishing vessel Lillie Jean earlier this year. The boat, based in Gloucester, went down off the coast of Cape Ann January 30th. All seven people on board presumed dead. The crew members and the boat have not been found. This week, Governor Maura Healey and Senate Minority Leader Bruce Tarr, who represents Gloucester, sent a letter to the Navy Secretary requesting the military branch's help. The governor says Massachusetts State Police had information suggesting the boat's video recorder and hard drive remain intact and might reveal what happened before the boat sank. The federal government suing fast food giant Chick-fil-A for alleged religious discrimination.
15: The fast food chain closes on Sundays to respect the Christian Sabbath. Now, the Equal Employment Opportunity Commission is suing Chick-fil-A franchisee Hatch Trick in Austin, Texas, claiming it denied an employee's request for Saturdays off to observe her Sabbath. The worker, a member of the United Church of God, says the company told her she could have Saturdays off if she accepted a pay cut. She says when she refused, she was fired. Chick-fil-A has not commented on the lawsuit. Michael Wallace, CBS News.
10: The financial disclosures show President Trump bought stocks in American companies directly involved in business deals tied to his administration in the first 3 months of the year.
16: Trump purchased between $500,000 and $5 million of NVIDIA on January 6th and February 10th, say the disclosure documents, before the Commerce Department approved the sale of NVIDIA computer chips to China and before a major deal to supply chips to the tech giant Meta was announced. He also took stakes in Warner Brothers Discovery and Paramount Skydance during that bidding war. The Trump Organization tells ABC News third-party firms handle all accounts without the knowledge of the president or Trump family members.
10: That is ABC's Chuck Sievertson. It is graduation season. Lots of pomp and circumstance around Boston. WBZ's James Rojas speaking to some very excited family members.
17: If you thought the line was long to get into the MGM Music Hall for the Simmons University commencement ceremonies, well, the walk to get here was even longer.
18: Yeah, it's amazing. We actually parked a mile away and just walked, so it was definitely hard to find parking in this area.
17: But nothing would stop Jill McCain of Marshfield watch her niece walk and receive her bachelor's degree in nursing after all her hard work and dedication.
18: I'm so excited. I'm so happy for her.
19: Want to give her a shout out?
18: Congrats, Marissa. I love you.
17: Also putting in the work was Stephanie Andrews' daughter.
20: We're from the Berkshires, so she cried about getting in. She prayed and prayed and prayed to get to this point and finally was able to get in.
17: The commencement ceremony featured Gregory Maguire, the author of the smash hit novel Wicked. In Fenway, James Rojas, WBZ, Boston's News Radio.
10: A new Rolling Stones song, but a throwback when it comes to the Rolling Stones images.
21: 82-year-olds Mick Jagger and Keith Richards and 78-year-old Ronnie Wood all looked like they did back in the 1970s in the new music video for their brand new song, In the Stars. What gives? Artificial intelligence. They used it to time travel back to the band's heyday for their new single from their upcoming album, Foreign Tongues. The video credits actors who serve as body doubles for the group. Deborah Rodriguez, CBS News.
10: Say it three times. Drake, Drake, Drake.
22: You gotta whisper my name.
10: Oh, I was supposed to whisper. Sorry. Hey, hey. Hi, Drake. Drake's back with three new albums. Wow. Rapper dropping Iceman, Habibti, and Maid of Honor. At midnight, fans were only expecting the Iceman to be released, but they got two bonus albums. Features on the project include Central C, Party Next Door, 21 Savage, and a reunion with frequent collaborator Future after the two had briefly had issues. 4:51. We'll get you out on the roads, traffic, and weather together next.
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25: 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Number two, investments. Number three, taxes. Number four, legacy. What is number five?
26: Number five, Joni, health care. Health care could actually be the largest expense during your retirement, so you want to address that. Number one is just health insurance. 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And what about if there's a catastrophic illness in the future and how to address that? And there's different strategies with that or different types of estate planning with that. So you want to have all of that addressed.
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10: 4:53, it is time to check traffic and weather together. The Subaru Retailers of New England all-wheel drive traffic on the threes. It has not been a good Friday, Gina.
11: No, it really has not been. We're still looking at a couple of few problem spots as well. 495 southbound, we have a couple of few cars off the roadway at 111 in Boxborough, and that has you jammed up almost to Route 3. And then the northbound ride, good news, we cleared the earlier crash at Marston Street in Lawrence, but it's all jammed up there. And then 93 northbound, leaving the city, that's going to be very tough as you make your way up to the Cloverleaf off the Zakin Bridge, and then the lane drop to a crash that just cleared at 133 in Andover. 95 southbound cleared a crash at Route 1 in Peabody, so finally getting a little bit better there, but that upper end of 128 is still a very tough right now from the Turnpike on the northbound side up to Route 2, and then from 3A up to Walnut Street. Southbound's going to slow you down at the Cloverleaf, and then stop and go down to the Turnpike. Pike itself is very busy now from Market Street past the barracks, a little slow, through Framingham, and then just a tap of the brakes at 495 to the Westboro Service Plaza. Eastbound's going to slow you down at Newton Corner, and then tight as you come into the city back to about Cambridge Street. Let's check that downtown right now in the city with Kristen Eck and the Needham Bank Traffic Drone Report.
12: It is still bad, Gina. 93 southbound waiting for the lower deck. You're backed out toward Mystic Ave in Somerville. The Leverett Connector continues to crawl, both inbound and outbound. Storrow Drive East is back beyond the Kenmore exit. Storrow West is very slow out toward the Hatch Shell. Tobin Bridge locked up in the City Square Tunnel. The Sumner Tunnel's actually gotten worse. It's backed out onto the McClellan Highway. Ted Williams Tunnel West still back to the airport, and 1A North continues to be troublesome from Day Square right up to Boardman Street. Kristen Eck in the Needham Bank Traffic Drone Report.
11: And then that lower end of 128, we just cleared on the southbound side, a crash at 135, but now it has been replaced with yet a new crash at 109 in the center lane. Gina Tempesta, WBC's traffic on the threes.
10: A check now of the four-day WBC AccuWeather forecast. Here's Brian.
30: There still can be a leftover shower or two around early. Otherwise, the sky is going to turn out partly cloudy for tonight. Low temperatures will generally be around 50 degrees. We'll drop into the mid-40s, though, away from the coast. Mostly sunny and much warmer tomorrow to start off the weekend. Will become breezy, very pleasant into the afternoon. A high of 77, mostly in the 60s for the Cape and Islands. Partly to mostly cloudy tomorrow night with a shower or two around late. Lows will be close to 60. Very warm Sunday with sunshine much of the time. A high of 84. And not as warm into Monday with sunshine and some clouds, high 72. I'm AccuWeather the meteorologist Brian Thompson, WBZ, Boston's News Radio.
10: 52 in Lawrence, 54 in Lincoln. It is 57 in Taunton and 52 degrees in Boston. To the Batcave. WBZ's Brian Antonelli apparently is already there.
31: After years of delays, director Matt Reeves has announced the cast for the Batman Part 2.
32: Something in the way.
31: It'll see the return of Robert Pattinson as the Caped Crusader, Colin Farrell's Penguin, Jeffrey Wright's Jim Gordon, and Andy Serkis as Alfred. Then newcomers include Scarlett Johansson, Charles Dance, Brian Tyree Henry, and Sebastian Stan as Harvey Dent. The movie is set to hit theaters in October of 2027. Brian Antonelli, WBZ, Boston's News Radio.
10: Name's Bond. James Bond. No, not me. But who? After years of speculation, we're getting closer to finding out who will be the next 007.
2: The search for Bond,
3: James Bond,
2: is on. Amazon MGM officially auditioning actors for the last few weeks to fill the coveted role of the super spy, last played by Daniel Craig in 2021's No Time to Die.
4: I'm the money.
3: Every penny of it.
2: Denis Villeneuve from the Dune movies will direct the next film. There are certainly big shoes to fill. 007's legacy actors include Roger Moore, Pierce Brosnan, Timothy Dalton, George Lazenby, David Niven, and of course, Sean Connery.
5: A martini shaken, not stirred.
2: Matt Wolf, CBS News.
10: All right, fire up the Aussie machine, will you? Jack Osbourne giving fans an update about the upcoming biopic about his late father. During a live stream, the reality TV star reveals a script is already in the works. Jack says, I can tell you this, we are moving ahead. The movie likely will be released in 2028. The project first announced on Aussie's X account in 2021. Coming up on WBZ, the president's on his way home after several days in China for talks. We'll have details.
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6: -52 degrees in Boston at 5 o'clock. Good afternoon. I'm Ben Parker. Here's what's happening. 11 people are confirmed hurt in an explosion and fire at a lumber mill in Searsmont, Maine. It's a rural area east of Augusta. Civilians and firefighters have been injured, though the mill says all of their employees have been accounted for. Smoke from this fire could be seen for miles. First calls for help just after 10 o'clock this morning, and by noon, it was a massive event. The fire grew so massive, it even consumed fire trucks that had responded to the scene. The investigations in its infancy. They have not even started a scene examination at this time, and so far no word on a cause. The fire marshal's office is still investigating and says it'll likely be investigating for a long time. The mill will remain closed for at least a week in order to allow for the investigation to continue. President Trump spoke to reporters on their way home from China today after 2 days of talks.
7: The president says his talks with China's President Xi were very successful.
8: A lot of great trade deals, including over 200 planes from Boeing with a promise of 750 planes.
7: In addition, Trump says he discussed removal of what he calls the nuclear dust from Iran's nuclear sites.
8: The only one that can remove it is China or the U.S. We're the only ones with the equipment.
7: The president also said he made no commitment to President Xi on Taiwan, which China views as its own. Linda Kenyon, CBS News, Washington.
6: The president did go into specifics when it comes to a deal with China and Boeing, the American company planning to sell at least 200 planes to China and reserve the right for China to buy as many as 750 Boeing planes. Boeing and China have yet to comment on the apparent deal. It would be a big break, though, for the company, as China could help them in long-term growth. Mayor Michelle Wu's proposed city budget calls for spending cuts that two city councilors warn will hurt Boston's veterans and firefighters.
9: Councilors Ed Flynn and Aaron Murphy say they'll fight to restore what they call drastic cuts to Boston's budget. Flynn hoping they can convince their council colleagues to overrule the mayor's fiscal plans for the city's veterans and firefighters.
10: Firefighters and their families sacrifice for this city, for our country, and to cut health and wellness and cancer screening for firefighters is reckless.
9: Flynn says the cancer screenings are critically important.
10: Firefighters are constantly exposed to chemicals and fire and hazardous material. The average number of years a firefighter lives after retirement is about 5 years.
9: Flynn and Murphy say they'd rather resign than go along with the mayor's proposed cuts to the budget for veteran services. At City Hall, Mike Macklem, WBZ, Boston's News Radio.
6: Boston wants the case thrown out, but the future of Boston Sanctuary City policies in the hands of a court after a judge heard the case this week. The lawsuit was brought by the Justice Department last year in order to reduce the limits to immigration and customs enforcement in Boston. The feds argue the policy obstructs ICE agents and allows serious criminals to avoid being detained. Coming up on WBZ, a local animal rescue hosting an open house, hoping to help the animals in their care. 5:03, traffic and weather together. The Subaru Retailers of New England all-wheel drive traffic on the threes. Are we done yet, Gina?
11: Not quite. It's still going to take a while, depending on where you are. Definitely getting better, though, Ben, in some spots. Other spots, not so much, including this crash with a couple of few cars off the roadway, 495 southbound at 111 in Boxborough. You're backed up almost to Route 3 in Chelmsford. That's about a 9-mile delay there. Do not have a lane closure on that. Just be aware of that. And then that northbound ride still heavy up through the Lawrence stretch. We had an earlier crash there. We had an earlier crash at 133 in Andover on 93. On the northbound side, you're still back to the lane drop in Wilmington. Getting a little bit better anyway on the turnpike westbound. Still a little slow about Newton Corner past the barracks. You'll hit the brakes again through Framingham. Just a slowdown, and then 85 to the Westboro Service Plaza. That eastbound ride is going to slow you down from 95 to Newton Corner, and then from Cambridge Street to 93 to get onto the expressway. And that's where we find Kristen Eck in the Needham Bank Traffic Drone Report.
12: It continues to crowd, Gina, on the expressway southbound out of the O'Neill Tunnel down past the Fortress Building. More delays from around Squanum Street down to Braintree. Northbound expressway, that's rough, from Braintree right up past the Neponset on-ramp, and then you're backed up again approaching and getting into the northbound O'Neill Tunnel. Kristen Eck in the Needham Bank Traffic Drone Report.
11: And then once you are in downtown Boston, Soldiers Field Road is backed up just about River Street as you make your way to BU. A little break in the action, and then Beacon as you make your way onto the connector. The Sumner and the TED back to the airport. TED eastbound is just about halfway through, and then that lower end of 128. We're still looking at some delays from 9 down to a crash in the center lane at 109 in Dedham. Gina Tempesta, WBC's traffic on the threes.
6: It's like waiting to open Christmas presents. We've still got showers around dotting the radar this afternoon, and as we head into the evening, we'll still have that before we get to open our gift tomorrow, which is sunny skies and temperatures well up into the 70s. It's going to be a real nice weekend. In fact, Sunday will be even warmer than tomorrow, with temperatures into the mid-80s. And if you like that, hold on to your hat. Tuesday, we have to cool down on Monday a little. And then on Tuesday, maybe 90 degrees for some of us. Right now, it is 52 degrees in Boston. A new center serving as a premier home for Latino arts, culture, and community empowerment is open in Boston. WBZ's Sherry Small with details.
13: With the ceremonial cutting of the ribbon, La Casa, New England's largest Latino cultural center, is now open in Boston's South End. Myra Negron Roche is the COO of IBA, the nonprofit behind La Casa.
14: Every detail of La Casa was shaped with intention in a space that is open and welcoming, connected to the neighborhood and our community.
13: Cultural art is celebrated throughout. Arts Program Director Nadine Martinez.
15: Yeah, La Galleria is in our inaugural exhibit by legendary artist from Puerto Rico, Antonio Martorell. So he came from Puerto Rico, brought his exhibit here.
13: From the South End, Sherry Small, WBZ Boston's News Radio.
6: A horse is a horse is a horse, of course. And this weekend, a time to help horses at a time of soaring need.
16: The open house at New England Equine Rescue, or NEAR, in West Newbury is a chance for the community to see what the organization and their mission is all about, learn about volunteering, and meet the 24 or so horses and donkeys that NEAR rehabs and finds homes for.
17: We do meet the horses. We have a trainer. She will be doing demonstrations in the ring. We have the state police coming with their horses, games for kids, face painting. It's a really good family day.
16: That's Mary Martin, founder and president of the organization that has seen its waiting list of animals in need surge 30% in this time of surging costs. The open house is also an opportunity for donors and potential donors to see where the money goes. Martin says it's always something.
17: Money to feed the horses, vet bills, fixing fences and repairing the tractors. Something's always breaking here, but we have a good team and we get it done.
16: Kendall Buell, WBZ, Boston's News Radio.
6: A major music festival is going after an animal shelter fundraiser, and it's not to set the record for donations.
18: Golden Voice says the shelter in Dearborn, Michigan, can't hold a fundraiser called Podcella, as it's too close in name to their Coachella Music and Arts Festival. Friends for Animals

0: Market got rattled by a global bond sell-off prompted by rapidly rising inflation fear. Dow lost 537, Nasdaq down 410, S&P down 93. Released from the Kraken. One of the world's oldest cryptocurrency exchanges, Kraken, has cut staff to reduce costs and may not go public as soon as initially planned due to a sharp decline in digital asset prices. Sources tell Bloomberg the company, which operates under the corporate name Payward Inc., cut about 150 workers after implementing AI technology that improved efficiency. Andrew O'Day, Bloomberg Business on WBZ, Boston's News Radio.
1: 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Oh, sorry. I was talking about the weekend.
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13: Coming off back-to-back series losses at home, the Red Sox hit the road for the first of three in Atlanta tonight at 7:15, with Connelly early getting the start for the Sox opposite Spencer Strider. The Braves come into the contest with the best record in the bigs, and they've done it with hitting and pitching this season, leading the league in runs scored and runs allowed. It's been announced that the Patriots have five primetime games in the 2026 season, with another standalone game when they play the Lions in Munich. And the NBA playoffs continue tonight with the Cavaliers hosting the Pistons. Cleveland has a 3-2 series lead, and the Spurs can close out the Timberwolves in Game 6 of their series in Minnesota. Brian Antonelli, WBZ, Boston's News Radio.
1: 5:13, traffic and weather together. The Subaru Retailers of New England all-wheel drive traffic on the threes. Mama told me there'd be days like these, Gina.
4: Yeah, this is a tough one. I'll tell you that much, Ben. We're still looking at a very rough ride out there, but good news. We cleared that earlier crash on 95, 128 southbound at 109 in Dedham. You're still back to about Route 9, but now that old lanes have been reopened, hopefully that'll get a little bit better for you.

0: And then 93 southbound, we have a disabled vehicle tough spot right at 28 in Randolph. That's going to slow you down back to the split. So that's going to be a tough one as well. Getting there is also tough out of the Zakim Bridge onto the expressway all the way down to the split. And actually, we want to see how that expressway ride looks now with Kristen Eck in the Needham Bank Traffic Drone Report.
1: Regina, it is slow going here on the expressway southbound heading down toward Braintree. Northbound getting into town, troublesome as well. Braintree up toward the gas tank, again getting into the O'Neill Tunnel. Kristen Eck in the Needham Bank Traffic Drone Report.
0: Yeah, and once you're downtown, it's pretty nasty out there, although it's getting a little bit better on Sturrow Drive. But the Soldiers Field Road ride is still a little tough back, almost to Western Ave as you make your way to BU. A little break in the action, and then heavy from the Longfellow to the connector, the Sumner and the Ted, back to the airport and to the north of town. Still looking at about a 5-mile delay, at least anyway, on 495 southbound at 111 in Boxborough. We have a couple of cars off the roadway there. Gina Tempesta, WBC's traffic on the threes.
2: A little bit of rain still hanging around. It's actually more like drizzle and showers, but it's just still hanging around anyway, as we're in the damp mode before we dry out for the weekend. Partly cloudy skies later tonight, 40s in the suburbs, 50 downtown. Tomorrow, we get the warm-up. The sun comes out, a little breezy. Temperatures into the upper 70s, 60s over the Cape and Islands. Sunday, an even warmer day. We may end up into the mid-80s in some of the warmest spots with a good deal of sunshine. A little cooler Monday, a little warmer. In fact, we might call it hot come Tuesday.
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2: Good afternoon, I'm Ben Parker. Here are the five things you need to know at 5:15. At least 11 people hurt in an explosion and a massive fire that broke out today at a lumber mill in Searsmont, Maine. A Boston University student has been ordered held without bail after allegedly threatening campus leaders and students. President Trump says he's not yet made a decision on whether a major sale of U.S. arms to Taiwan can move forward. A judge declaring a mistrial in Harvey Weinstein's rape retrial after the jury came back deadlocked. Well, Mother Nature is deciding to have us wait just one more day before a nice warm-up. WBC's Jim McKay's in Medford. He's been talking to people, getting ready for what could be, so far, the best weekend of the year.
4: When I start talking to people about temperatures getting into the 80s this weekend, they start beaming like that big yellow ball in the sky.
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5: You can't deny it. 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
4: 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We're in the 70s tomorrow, and we could be nearing 90 next Tuesday. So get ready. Steve certainly is.
6: And spend a lot more time outside.
4: In Medford, Jim McKay, WBZ. Boston's News Radio.
2: How do you spell parking? If you said P-A-R-K-I-N-G, you're hired. The town of Hull had a problem with its parking permits. There was a typo in which parking was misspelled on the parking stickers. They were sent out, and then a community member noticed it, and now they're being redone. The new stickers will be sent out in early June. Parking enforcement in Hull will be on pause until they can be sent out. The Massachusetts Registry of Motor Vehicles is refusing to help ICE agents go undercover. The DOJ, furious.
7: Right now, the Massachusetts RMV is not issuing any undercover license plates to ICE agents. Governor Maura Healey's office supports this move, a spokesperson telling WBZ News Radio, quote, Massachusetts is not going to allow state resources to be used to help ICE operate in secret while they're violating people's rights and making us all less safe. Assistant Attorney General Brett Shumate demands that this be changed by next week. In a letter to the governor, Shumate says, quote, this discriminatory policy is not only deeply dangerous as a matter of public safety, but also blatantly unlawful as a matter of constitutional law. Any undercover license plate can't be looked up in the RMV system by just anyone. A regular federal agent plate will show up the agency, not the name of the individual agent. The governor is holding on to the policy in place, saying in part, quote, we are not going to enable their tactics. Amanda Keene, WBZ, Boston's News Radio.
2: Washington, D.C. is planning to penalize parents over their teens acting up. triggering brawls in some spots.
8: Roving groups of teens have been disrupting parts of the district, particularly in the Navy Yard. And D.C.'s U.S. Attorney Jean Pirro has a warning for parents.
9: You must supervise your kids or face criminal consequences.
8: Pirro says they can be prosecuted under D.C.'s curfew law and can face up to 6 months in jail. The teens often gather, sometimes fighting, triggering a large police response. Allison Keyes, CBS News, Washington.
2: In New York City, people are getting charged more money for the same purchases as their neighbors. The city council is trying to do something about it.
10: Some grocery stores, rideshare companies, airlines, and other businesses have been tapping into shoppers' personal data to charge some more than others. New York State Assembly is also looking to ban surveillance pricing. Bronx Assemblywoman Emerita Torres.
11: Prices change so quickly, not based on supply and demand anymore, but based on who you are, your location, your mouse clicks. We're being surveilled.
10: Supporters of surveillance pricing point out it also offers some customers discounts. Michael Wallace, CBS News, New York.
2: JetBlue announcing it will no longer be flying out of Manchester-Boston Airport just a year and a half after starting to offer direct flights from several stops in Florida. It's a big blow for the airport, which had been doing well, seeing a nearly 10% bump in passengers from the year before. JetBlue says the company is still doing well. They aren't concerned about bankruptcy with rising fuel prices, even adding more direct flights out of Boston to Europe. But it's a big loss for Southern New Hampshire travelers who will have to add a layover or drive to Boston to go on their next Disney vacation. The largest and most glamorous museum in the country is adopting a much smaller neighbor.
12: New York's Metropolitan Museum of Art is acquiring the Neue Museum and its stunning collection of Gustav Klimt masterpieces. Cosmetics heir Ronald Lauder opened his jewel box of Austrian art just across the street on Fifth Avenue in 2001. The Met will rename it in his honor. 82-year-old Lauder says it'll ensure the Neue lives on long after he's gone. He says the Met may be able to borrow the art for exhibitions, but Klimt's famed Woman in Gold, what he calls the Neue's Mona Lisa, will stay right where it is. Deborah Rodriguez, CBS News, New York.
2: It's farewell for now. WBZ's Drew Mulholland tells us a band with a big following around these parts says thank you, Boston.
4: The Head and the Heart ending their 15th anniversary tour since their debut album.
13: I'm lost in my mind. I get lost in my mind.
4: It all plays out right here in Boston at the Box Center Wang Theater. Trinity and Caroline are from Medway, two of the younger fans in the place, and they absolutely loved this show. Favorite song of the night, you two?
14: Lost in My Mind.
15: That's a good one, you?
14: The same.
15: How long have you been fans for?
14: A really long time.
15: That's very good. How about you guys? You enjoy the show?
16: Yeah, it was great.
15: Right, how about you?
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15: Happy birthday to you.
14: Thank you so much.
15: Is this the best birthday ever?
14: Yes. They did a very good job, and they're one of my favorite bands.
18: And they're amazing.
4: Outstanding. And happy birthday, Trinity, the Head and the Heart, wrapping up their tour. What a night it was at the Box Center Wang Theater. Drew Mulholland, WBZ, Boston's News Radio.
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2: 5:23, traffic and weather together. The Subaru Retailers of New England all-wheel drive traffic on the threes. Gina Tempesta, I want to go home.
0: It's going to take you a while, depending on where you're going. That's for sure. Easier said than done. But we are improving in some spots, Ben. We're going to talk about this earlier crash that we had several cars off the roadway on 495 southbound at 111 in Boxborough. We still have some residual delays. It looks as if all lanes have been reopened, but we're still stretching back into the Westford stretch on that southbound side. And then it's little tight after that northbound. We had a number of earlier problems up in the Lawrence stretch and getting there on 93 northbound heading out of the city. That's a tough one. Right up from the Zinkum Bridge to Spot Pond and then a tap of the brakes at Montvale Ave to the Cloverleaf and then still just about 125 the lane drop up to 213 in Methuen. Getting a little bit better on the turnpike, but we still have some volume out there. Let's check that right now with Kristen Eck in the Needham Bank Traffic Drone Report.
1: Gina, you can make it just beyond the hotel overpass on the Pike westbound before you start to see the brake lights. From there, though, it's going to be pretty heavy out into the Wayland-Natick stretch. A few more delays out around Route 9. Now, if you're eastbound on Route 9 heading into the city, that's still very busy from before 128 in past Newton Corner, then jammed up from before Alston-Brighton all the way in through the Ted Williams Tunnel. Kristen Eck in the Needham Bank Traffic Drone Report.
0: Yeah, the Ted West and the Sumner back to the airport. Sturrow Drive is back to Mass Ave. Still slow. Zinkum Bridge into the tunnel onto the expressway down to Columbia Road, Neponset to the split, northbound split up to Neponset and then Mass Ave in, and then the right on that lower end of 128 finally getting a little bit better, but we had those earlier crashes, one at 135 and one at 109, so you're still back to Route 9 and 93 southbound coming off the Braintree split. Watch out for a breakdown at Route 28 in Randolph. Gina Tempesta, WBZ's traffic on the threes.
2: All right, checking the Ford. Hey, WBZ AccuWeather forecast meteorologist Brian Thompson is here. We're like a kid on Christmas Eve. Where's my presents?
16: Yeah, and we have some nice weather coming our way, Ben, as we head through the weekend. The warmer weather is going to make a return, and it is going to feel a lot different this time tomorrow when temperatures will be well into the 70s compared to the low 50s we're experiencing right now across much of the area. Now, most of the rain is done. We still have a few sprinkles here and there, but those will be diminishing into the early part of tonight. The sky will clear. We'll have a low close to 50. It'll be in the mid-40s away from the coast. Now, like I said, tomorrow, much warmer day, mostly sunny, breezy, just a beautiful afternoon. High 77. We'll be in the 60s. For the Cape and Islands, and partly to mostly cloudy tomorrow night. There will be a shower or two around late, a low near 60s, so certainly warmer than most recent nights, and it will be very warm on Sunday with a good deal of sunshine, high 84. Not as warm Monday. The sea breeze will kick in a little bit, sunshine and some clouds with a high of 72, but as the wind switches again into Tuesday and Wednesday, it's going to be hotter, as we'll see highs close to 90 both Tuesday and Wednesday. I'm AccuWeather meteorologist Brian Thompson at WBZ, Boston's News Radio.
2: It is 54 right now in Falmouth, 52 in Plymouth, 53 in Fitchburg, and 52 degrees in Boston. 5:26, checking on New England business. There's a brain drain in Massachusetts. Blame it on the lack of jobs for the mass exodus. Recent reports find college graduates are hightailing it out of here after struggling to find work that would keep them here. Surveys from the Greater Boston Chamber of Commerce and the Pioneer Institute say much of the same thing, with the Boston Business Journal reporting it all boils down to jobs, salary, and opportunity for advancement. And for many, they simply can't make it in Massachusetts. Wall Street had a bad ending to a not-so-bad week. The Dow was off by 537 points. The S&P 500 down 93. The NASDAQ off 410 points. All of the major indexes down at least 1% today. Coming up on WBZ, a weekend forecast that you may very well enjoy. Thank you very much.
18: When a loved one passes away, the mark they leave isn't measured by titles, possessions, or milestones. It lives in quieter places, in the strength someone found because this person had faith and encouraged them, in the kindness they showed when no one was watching, in the patience they practiced, in the love they gave freely. It continues in the people they changed, often without ever knowing it. 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
2: 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Good afternoon. I'm Ben Parker. Here's what's happening. Fire crews continue to pour water on a massive blaze at a lumber mill in Maine. At least 11 people were injured. WBZ's Brooke McCarthy has the latest.
30: State Fire Marshal Sean Essler describing a chaotic scene because of the magnitude of this fire at Robin's Lumber in Searsmont, which he says started in a silo.
31: And the amount of sheer buildings that were on fire, faced with the limited resources the fire departments had.
30: Searsmont is a rural community about an hour south of Bangor, and Essler had nothing but praise for the volunteer firefighters that responded to the call.
31: We're in Waldo County, made up of all volunteers, and what I saw was professional firefighting efforts. I saw everybody working hand in hand to pull hose lines, to move apparatus, and to put water on the fire.
30: Officials are still in the early stages of the investigation, and Essler says it could take a while to determine a cause. Robin's Lumber has been a part of the community for about 150 years, and state officials say they plan to offer their support. Brooke McCarthy, WBZ, Boston's News Radio.
2: A Boston University student has been ordered held without bail after allegedly threatening campus leaders and students.
32: Maximilian Saju of Chelsea has pleaded not guilty to stalking, harassment, and threats in what prosecutors describe as an escalating situation that started back in January. That's when the 29-year-old was told he owed BU around $20,000 for tuition.
33: He found issue with that and began sending roughly 200 emails to various individuals at Boston University. Out of concern, Boston University reached out to the defendant regarding mental health. He never responded to Boston University.
32: What followed, as alleged, comes across as a months-long spiral. A litany of Instagram photos, including shell casings, a sharpshooter range, Google Earth screenshots.
33: Another series of photos, this time focusing on the dean, Jason Campbell Foster, posted a photo of the dean with his husband and child.
32: He made frantic phone calls and all the while seems to have been in China and then France. Prosecutors express worry about him coming back to the U.S. just ahead of commencement this weekend. His attorney argued there's not good evidence that her client is the person who actually made the posts. Madison Rogers, WBZ, Boston's News Radio.
2: A dangerousness hearing has been set for next week. News about a court hearing in New York for someone essentially being accused of being a one-man terrorist crime wave.
34: An Iraqi national firebombed a Bank of New York Mellon in Amsterdam, tried to set off homemade bombs at the Bank of America in Paris, coordinated an attack against Jewish institutions in the U.S., and stabbed two people in London, all to stop the U.S. and Israel from waging war on Iran. 18 attacks total, says a criminal complaint site unsealed Friday in New York. It calls Mohammed Bakir Saad Dawood al-Saadi a high-level member of Kataib Hezbollah with close ties to the Iranian military's Revolutionary Guard and Hezbollah.
2: ABC's Chuck Sievertson. Following a three-day-long summit in China, President Trump's not yet made a decision on whether the United States will continue with a major sale of weapons to Taiwan. China sees Taiwan as part of their country and strongly opposes the sale. And the country doesn't agree with the U.S.'s relationship with the self-governing island. The Trump administration already has authorized the sale of the arms, but has yet to proceed. Coming up on WBZ, if you've got concerns about the economy, maybe drink a beer. 533, traffic and weather together. The Subaru retailers of New England, all-wheel drive, traffic on the threes. Boy, oh boy, it's been a long ride home, Gina.
0: Yeah, it has been very difficult. We are starting to thin out in some places, though, Ben, including we had that earlier crash on 495 southbound by 111 in Boxborough. That is well out of the way. Just a little bit of residual delay through the Westford stretch. And that northbound ride is very tough from about 38 up to 113 in the Methuen and Lawrence stretch. We had a number of earlier problems there up to Haverhill as well. So that is definitely getting better, but still tough as you make your way north. And then northbound to get there, that's going to be tough off of 93 up to Spot Pond, Montville out to the Cloverleaf, and then that upper end of 120. Good news, it's gotten better through the North Shore. Danvers and Peabody look good. That northbound ride, kind of typical delays, though, from 3A up to Walnut Street. The Turnpike looks as if it's getting a little bit better. Let's see how it looks now with Kristen Eck and the Needham Bank Traffic Drone Report.
1: Gina, things are improving trying to get out of the city on the Pike westbound. So the first delays are now out in the West Newton stretch before you get to Route 16. It's going to be slow from there up the hill past the Weston Barracks. Now, if you're eastbound on the Mass Pike heading into town, delays start before you even get to the interchange with 128. Still very slow in toward Newton Corner. And then jammed back beyond Alston Brighton, almost back to the Market Street overpass, trying to get to the Ted Williams Tunnel. Kristen Eck in the Needham Bank Traffic Drone Report.
0: Yeah, the Ted eastbound's jammed about halfway through the Sumner and the Ted back to the airport. Stereo Drive, actually, Soldiers Field Road, very heavy, back to Western Ave to about BU, a little break in the action, and then Mass Ave to the connector. Westbound's going to slow you down off the connector, stop and go to the bridge, and then again from about Beacon Street to Mass Ave, and big delays continue southbound through the city on the expressway, right down to Neponset, a little running room, and then Granite Ave to the split, actually very little running room there. Better, though, on the northbound side. Split up to Neponset, Mass Ave. Gina Tempesta, WBC's traffic on the threes.
2: I'm taking a look at the radar right now. We've got some scattered showers around the area, very widely scattered. But we do have that cloudiness, a little bit of fog. So even if you're not getting rain, you might get a wet windshield from that residual wetness in the air, but things are going to get better. We'll have partly cloudy skies later tonight, 40s near the coast, 50 inland, and then tomorrow, lots of sunshine, temperatures into the upper 70s, cooler temperatures over the Cape and Islands, and a much warmer day on Sunday. Temperatures with the sun in the mid-80s, 72 on Monday before another big warm-up come Tuesday. Right now, it is 52 degrees in Boston. If you're concerned about the economy and you're a beer drinker, maybe you want to crack open a cold one. Beer sales are down. They need your help.
4: Recent sales rankings show beer sales are on the rocks, down more than 6% year over year through April, and it's brewing up concern across the industry. The latest headache for an already tapped out consumer whose pockets are feeling the pressure of prices that keep hopping higher. Experts say it all starts at the pump, where the war in Iran is being credited or blamed for costs that keep rising. And the impact is trickling down to our free time. Officials from Nielsen, which tracks trends in the beverage industry, says Americans' love affair with beer has always had its ups and downs, but this latest drop is anything but a smooth pour. Jay Ouellette, WBZ, Boston's News Radio.
2: If you're feeling like a hot cup of tea instead, hang on.
7: More than 113,000 Zwilling brand electric kettles have been recalled in North America. According to the Consumer Product Safety Commission, the kettles' handles can loosen or separate, causing them to spill hot contents, posing a burn risk. The company has received more than 160 reports of the handles coming loose, with one report of second-degree burn injuries. The kettles were sold at home goods stores and on Zwilling's website. Consumers should stop using the products and contact the company for a refund.
2: That is CBS's Jesse Mitchell. Well, we now know who and when the Patriots will play this upcoming season, but one team may have put a target on their back.
8: NFL schedule release night gives each team's social media department a chance to shine, get creative, and insult their upcoming opponents. And of the Patriots' 14 2026 competitors, only one dared to take a shot at Mike Vrabel's ongoing scandal with former Athletics reporter Diana Rossini.
9: Week 12 versus the Patriots. Conquer the cupcakes.
8: That was from the Chargers' Halo-inspired video, where they had one sign in the background of a racetrack saying, next photo dump in 1 mile, and then, seconds later, a New York Post notification pops up in the bottom right-hand corner of the screen.
10: Boom. Roasted.
8: But credit where credit's due, they also included a big orange T-Rex in the background. Los Angeles did also poke fun at themselves with an attention screen showing nothing to see here when it approached a wild card round checkpoint. Brian Antonelli, WBZ, Boston's News Radio.
2: 538, we check in on Wall Street, a bad Friday, as we hear from Andrew O'Day at Bloomberg.
11: ChatGPT wants to become your financial advisor, at least to an extent. OpenAI's signature chatbot is partnering with digital financial firm Plaid, which will enable ChatGPT to start offering financial advice specific to the user, such as which credit card to pay off first and by what amount. It would be based on how much information a user would be willing to share with the bot. This is a leap beyond what ChatGPT currently can do, which is offer only generic financial recommendations. Tough day for Wall Street to finish the week. Dow down 537, S&P down 93, NASDAQ down 410. Andrew O'Day, Bloomberg Business on WBZ, Boston's News Radio.
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8: After what some called an easy path in 2025, the Patriots now have the sixth hardest schedule heading into 2026 based on last year's records.
5: This is a totally different schedule with different expectations. No one thought about Drake May as an MVP candidate or Mike Vrabel as a Coach of the Year candidate or this team being the type of team that could get to the Super Bowl. It's different now. You aren't sneaking up on anyone.
8: That was Ryan Clark on ESPN's Get Up today, adding, while they do have four wins because of the Dolphins and Jets, the rest of the schedule will make it extremely difficult.
5: I believe they not only take a step back, but in my opinion, the New England Patriots missed the playoffs this year.
8: Brian Antonelli, WBZ, Boston's News Radio.
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0: We are going to start to the north of town right now, Ben. We have had a tough ride on that upper end of 495, and we have a new crash, so that's not going to help the situation at all. It's by 110 in Methuen. You're already back to Route 38, actually, in the Tewksbury stretch. So this has been a really rough ride all afternoon. Getting there is going to be a tough one as well, but it's getting a little bit better off the Zinkin Bridge headed north to about Spot Pond, Montville Ave to the Cloverleaf, and then just about Dascom Road up to 213. 95, your upper end of 128 on the northbound side. We have a new crash in the breakdown lane getting by 2A. You're almost back to the turnpike, and then after that, as you continue that ride, it's very slow from Route 3 all the way up to Walnut Street. That's the upper end of 128. Let's check that lower end of 128 now with Kristen Eck in the Needham Bank Traffic Drone Report.
1: Gina, things get locked up on 128 southbound right around Highland Avenue in Needham. It crawls down through the Needham Flats down past Great Plain Ave. By the time you get to 135, the delays become a little more intermittent. On again, off again, heading down toward 95 in Canton. Kristen Eck in the Needham Bank Traffic Drone Report.
0: And then after that, your 93 north and southbound ride tough onto 24. 24 is better. It's just a little slow at the Horse Bridge. Turnpike is getting better as well. It's just a little tight. About 95 past the barracks, and then from about 85 to the Westboro Service Plaza. Eastbound is going to slow you down 95 to Newton Corner. And then from Cambridge Street to Fenway, downtown Boston, very tough on Soldiers Field Road on that eastbound side. You are back to Western Ave as you make your way to BU. And then even after that, all the way to the connector, the Sumner and the Ted back to the airport. Gina Tempesta, WBC's traffic on the 3s.
2: Not a whole lot of precipitation left on the radar, but we do have a couple of spritzes and sprinkles around. We got to get push all this away before we get under our nice weather for the weekend. We'll have partly cloudy skies developing later on tonight. Temperatures about 50 downtown, 40s in near the away from the coast. And then tomorrow, we'll get into the mid to upper 70s with mostly sunny skies. Sunday, even warmer, some sunshine, temperatures into the mid-80s. A little cooler Monday, a big warm-up, it looks like, maybe 90 degrees in our future for Tuesday.
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2: Good afternoon. I'm Ben Parker. Here are the five things you need to know at 5:46. A massive fire scene in rural Maine. At least 11 firefighters and civilians reported injured at a lumber mill fire in Searsmont. JetBlue announcing it will no longer be flying out of Manchester Airport just a year and a half after starting direct flights to Florida. President Trump says he'll drop his $10 billion lawsuit against the IRS in exchange for paying off friends he says were victimized by the Biden administration. Two Boston City councilors are threatening to take some drastic action if they're not able to overrule Mayor Michelle Wu's proposed cuts to the city's budget for veterans. Boston's Haitian community celebrating their homeland's independence. WBZ's Mike Macklin with details.
6: Boston's Haitian immigrant community raised the red and blue flag of their homeland over City Hall Plaza as they celebrated the 223rd anniversary of Haitian independence. Mayor Michelle Wu vowing Boston will stand with its Haitian citizens against the Trump administration's attempt to deport many of them.
10: When they spread racist lies about our Haitian residents and try to deny our humanity, we will not look away in Boston. We will not back down in Boston. As a city and as a community, we will do everything possible to stand and protect our residents.
6: Boston is home to the second largest Haitian diaspora in the U.S. Haiti will play its first round World Cup soccer match against Scotland in Foxborough on June 13th. Mike Macklin, WBZ, Boston's News Radio.
2: A local veteran died without any known family, and now a group of fellow veterans are asking for help for a proper send-off. WBZ's Amanda Keene with details.
4: John Bernard Arnold III has no known family. He died last week at the age of 98 after serving in World War II. Now a group of veterans is turning to the community to attend his services and properly lay him to rest. Arnold told stories of his time in the Navy to his caregivers, serving aboard the USS Houston, visiting 27 countries. He grew up in Newport, Rhode Island, but called East Bridgewater home at the time of his death. Hanover Hansen Veterans Services has taken to Facebook to ask for attendees to the funeral. It's this Monday at 10 a.m. at St. Joseph the Worker Church in Hanson. His fellow veterans hope to give him a good send-off, and they're looking for pallbearers to volunteer. Amanda Keene, WBZ, Boston's News Radio.
2: A split decision from the Methuen School Committee voting down a proposal to become a school choice community.
17: The question of whether to accept students from outside city lines came before the school committee against the backdrop of a more than $9 million budget deficit. So the idea of getting extra state aid for the higher enrollments appeals to committee member Alejandro Baez.
22: I think that we need to look at the big picture and see school choice as a way to increase revenue for our schools that desperately need it.
17: Two other committee members besides Baez supported making Methuen a school choice community. One of the four no votes came from committee member Ken Willetz, worried about a lack of vetting of students coming in.
23: So essentially you could be adopting the problems from other communities, and I'm not going to, in desperation, adopt additional problems from other communities.
17: Willetz claims the extra state cash for the extra students would be negligible. The majority of Merrimack Valley districts have said no to school choice. Kendall Buell, WBZ, Boston's News Radio.
2: Some new numbers putting Massachusetts' housing affordability problems into perspective. WBZ's Sherry Small with the numbers.
24: Even as the housing market begins to cool a bit, Massachusetts homebuyers still feel locked out of the market. A new report by Construction Coverage helps to explain why. A house in Massachusetts costs nearly $295,000 more now than it did in 2016. That's a median price jump of almost 82% over the decade. At the same time, the median income rose by just 53%, far slower than the cost of a home. On top of that, low inventory, interest rates above 6%, and rising inflation continue to add to the affordability challenge. Massachusetts ranked 25th nationally for home price growth. New Hampshire came in with the second highest home price increase in the nation, followed by Maine in third place. In Boston, Sherry Small, WBZ, Boston's News Radio.
2: It is that time of year. It's called graduation season, and the streets of Boston have been filled with proud friends and family. Lots of rogues.
25: What's better than receiving a degree or certificate at graduation? How about having your best friend showing up to cheer you on?
26: We're here for Daniela.
27: We're here for Diddy.
28: And what's she graduating with?
29: Bachelor of Science in Computer Science and Finance.
30: Double major.
29: Yeah.
30: And she's a commencement speaker for two.
27: Yeah.
28: Oh, that's exciting.
25: Awele and Moo Moo are here at MGM Music Hall for the Simmons University commencement ceremony. They, like many others, couldn't be more proud of the graduates.
30: Yes. She's worked so hard from the jump, gotten so many scholarships, just been acing it from the jump, so we're really excited for her.
28: Excellent. Last shout out.
30: Congrats, Diddy!
27: Go, Diddy!
25: Graduation season in the Boston region runs through the first week of June. In Fenway, James Rojas, WBZ, Boston's News Radio.
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2: 5:53, traffic and weather together. 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Are we done with traffic, Gina?
0: Not quite. We're not quite out of the woods yet, Ben, but we are definitely getting better in some spots. But it's still a tough one for folks leaving the city off the Zakim Bridge up to about Medford Square. Gets a little bit better through the Stoneham stretch, and then going to hit the brakes at that upper end of 128, a little slow past 495. 495 northbound, we're still dealing with that crash at 110 in Methuen. You're back to 38 in Tewksbury. And then that lower upper end of 128, rather, we still have some slowdowns there. Not helping, we have a crash in the breakdown lane in a tough spot northbound at 2A in Lexington. You'll have a little running room, and then 3 up to just about Walnut Street. Southbound's getting a little bit better. It's a little slow as you make your way from about 2 down to the turnpike. Let's check that lower end of 128, see if that's any better now. One last time this afternoon with Kristen Eck in the Needham Bank Traffic Drone Report.
1: Unfortunately, Gina, we're still not out of the woods on 128 southbound. Delays start right around Highland Avenue and Kendrick Street. You're going to be locked up down through the big curve at Great Plain Avenue. After that, things are starting to thin out a bit, but you still have quite a bit of company with you heading down toward 95 and 93 down the Canton stretch. Kristen Eck in the Needham Bank Traffic Drone Report.
0: Yeah, and even after that, it's going to be tough getting onto 24, which is slow at the Horse Bridge. 93 southbound coming off the split. That's a stop and go into 24 as well. The expressway is very tough still leaving the city as you make your way all the way down to the split. We're going to call that about a 35-minute ride. Northbound is going to slow you down from the split up to Neponset and Mass Ave. And the rest of your downtown ride still very tough on Storrow Drive, Soldiers Field Road. On the eastbound side, you are back to River Street as you make your way all the way to Connector. And the Sumner and the Ted are back to the airport. Gina Tempesta, WBC's Traffic on the Threes.
2: Hey, check now with the four-day WBC AccuWeather forecast that is brought to us by your New England Toyota dealer, your hybrid all-wheel drive headquarters. 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
13: There may be a shower or two around early, then it will be turning out partly cloudy into tonight. We'll have low near 50. It will be in the mid-40s away from the coast. Mostly sunny, a much warmer day tomorrow, as it will turn out breezy and very pleasant in the afternoon. High 77. It'll be in the 60s for the Cape and Islands. Partly to mostly cloudy tomorrow night with a shower or two around late. Lows near 60. And very warm on Sunday with sunshine much of the time. A high of 84. Not as warm on Monday with sunshine and some clouds. Monday's high 72, but then it heats right back up. Tuesday and Wednesday will be close to 90 both days, with some sunshine, maybe a thunderstorm by later Wednesday. I'm AccuWeather meteorologist Brian Thompson, WBZ, Boston's News Radio.
2: 53 right now in Leominster. It is 53 in Lowell. It is 53 degrees in Lawrence, and it is 52 in Boston.
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2: 5:56. 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
15: C is for cookie. That's good enough for me.
2: Cookies are good for me, for you, for everybody on this chocolate chip cookie day.
16: Today is National Chocolate Chip Day, a tiny morsel that adds just the right amount of chocolatey goodness with minimal melt in the oven. And it's a relatively new invention. Ruth Wakefield of the Toll House Inn, yes, that Toll House, created them back in 1938 for her famous cookies. They're perfect and versatile, good in pancakes, cookies, cakes, trail mix, ice cream, muffins, or just by the handful. Yeah, they go with everything. I'm Bree Tennis.
2: Guess it's just chocolate chip day. I just automatically go to cookies when I hear that. 5:57 coming up on WBZ, the results of 3 days of talks in China with President Trump.
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27: 53 degrees in Boston at 6 o'clock. Good evening, I'm Madison Rogers, and here's what's happening. We're watching for developments in mid-coast Maine as a huge explosion and fire rocks a lumber mill in Searsmont. Authorities say at least 11 people are hurt, with one said to be in critical condition. Mike Soschek leads the Maine Department of Public Safety.
32: And at about 10:05 this morning, the Searsmont Fire Department responded to a reported fire in the area of a silo here at Robbins Lumber. And from that point, there were a number of agencies that responded as mutual aid.
27: Thick black smoke could be seen from miles around. Multiple firefighters are said to be hurt, and multiple fire trucks have been engulfed. This is a rural area east of Augusta. All mill employees have been accounted for. The president's due back in Washington tonight, coming home from Beijing as questions swirl around Taiwan.
33: On Air Force One, the president was asked about the status of a U.S. arms sale to Taiwan.
34: I'll make a determination over the next fairly short period.
35: You're not necessarily going to go ahead. It was your proposal.
34: I'm going to make a determination. I'm going to see. I have to speak to the person that right now is, you know who he is, that's running Taiwan.
33: Chinese President Xi Jinping told the president differences over Taiwan could put his country and the U.S. on the path toward conflict. Taiwan is a self-ruled island that China claims as its own territory. The president was also asked if he would defend Taiwan if it came to that.
34: I don't want to say that. I'm not going to say that. There's only one person that knows that. You know who it is? Me.
33: The Trump administration has authorized the arms sale, but it is yet to move forward. Ed Donahue, Washington.
27: Developing tonight, sources tell the AP that the Justice Department is preparing to seek an indictment against former Cuban president Raul Castro, a link to a 1996 downing of civilian planes. In Texas, tonight the state's highest court has dealt a blow to the governor and GOP who've been looking to bring down the hammer on Democratic lawmakers who left the state to stop a vote on redrawn congressional maps last year. The Texas Supreme Court is refusing to declare that those Democrats vacated their offices. More than 50 Democrats bolted to Massachusetts, Illinois, and California for a time. In this lawsuit, Governor Abbott had been pushing for the high court to remove the chair of the Democratic caucus. A pair of Boston city councilors, frequently at odds with the mayor, are now threatening to quit if a spending plan doesn't change.
0: Councilors Ed Flynn and Aaron Murphy now say they'll quit the council if Mayor Wu follows through on her plans to slash the city budget for veteran services by more than 14%.
1: It's unconscionable to cut these programs for veterans. It's never the time to balance the budget on the backs of veterans and military families in this city or in this nation.
0: Wu's Commissioner of Veterans Services, Robert Santiago, says he can live with the proposed spending cuts and still adequately serve the city's veterans next year. But Flynn says he'll fight to restore the money the mayor's cut.
1: We have to do the work now of actually getting the money into the budget through the amendment process. And I'm working with city colleagues to address the terrible injustice that took place.
0: At City Hall, Mike Macklin, WBZ, Boston's News Radio.
27: The sun will come out tomorrow. We'll have the stunning weekend weather coming up just ahead. Right now it's 6:03 and time for the Subaru Retailers of New England all-wheel drive traffic on the threes. Good afternoon and happy Friday, Gina.
7: And thanks, Madison, and good evening. We are looking still at a tough ride to the north of town on 495 northbound. We have a new crash coming in at 133 in Tewksbury, and then after that, clearing a crash by 110 in Methuen. So we still have a lot of stop-and-go action there. That upper end of 128 also stop-and-go from the turnpike up to a crash working in the breakdown lane at 2A in Lexington. Gets a little bit better, but then you're slow again about 38 in Woburn, still to Walnut Street. That southbound ride much better through the North Shore, Beverly and Peabody, and getting onto Route 1. That has all eased off. Route 1 just at the top of the brakes at Lynn Street and 93 northbound getting to the north of town. That's not too bad. A little slow off the Zakin Bridge to Medford Square, top of the brakes at Montville Ave. So definitely some improvements there. Improvements on the turnpike, although it's still heavy from about Newton Corner past the barracks and then 495 to the Westboro Service Plaza. Eastbound is going to slow you down from 95 to just about Newton Corner, and then very slow from Cambridge Street all the way to about Back Bay, about Mass Ave, and then a little break in the action, and then it's slow inside the Ted Williams about halfway through, headed to the airport, the Sumner and the Ted, back to the airport, and still a lot of volume out there on Soldiers Field Road on the eastbound side. You are back to Western Ave as you approach Mass Ave onto Stereo Drive, which is heavy to the connector, and then still a tough ride coming out of the city lever connect, the lower deck rather, onto the Zinc Bridge into the tunnel onto the expressway, stop and go down to Columbia Road, Neponset to the split, northbound split up to Neponset, better into the tunnel after that. Gina Tempesta, WBC's traffic on the threes.
27: Tonight, it turns out partly cloudy. The low's near 50 in Boston, but away from the coast, it's into the mid-40s. Tomorrow is mostly sunny. It's warm and breezy, the high around 77 degrees. If you find yourself down on the Cape, it'll be in the 60s. And then tomorrow night, a shower or two around late and a low close to 60. We should, though, be dry for Sunday as it warms up even further. Further, the high's around 84, and it's sunny much of the time. Back in the low 70s with a few more clouds around for Monday. And right now in Boston, it is 53 degrees under a gray sky at 6:06. It is beach weather on the way this weekend, and locals are raring to go.
9: When I start talking to people about temperatures getting into the 80s this weekend, they start beaming like that big yellow ball in the sky.
11: Oh, my goodness. Vitamin D?
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12: Once the air warms up and you get that great smell of the spring air.
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9: This warming trend is set to last all weekend, mid-80s on Sunday. We're in the 70s tomorrow, and we could be nearing 90 next Tuesday. So get ready. Steve certainly is.
12: And spend a lot more time outside.
9: In Medford, Jim McKay, WBZ, Boston's News Radio.
27: In southern New Hampshire, the town of Marlborough is shaken up tonight after a deadly crash involving a school bus. Police say around 7 this morning, the bus was hit head-on by a pickup truck. The truck driver, 77-year-old James French of Keene, lost his life. Authorities also say 13 kids on the bus suffered relatively minor injuries. The bus was en route to Monadnock Regional High School, and the superintendent there says there were middle schoolers and high schoolers on board. No word yet on the cause of the crash. The busiest commuter rail system in the country could grind to a halt tonight.
2: Five unions representing half of the Long Island Railroad's workforce are set to go on strike a minute after midnight, barring a last-minute deal. The two sides have agreed on 9.5% pay raises over 3 years, but they're stuck on a fourth year. Union leader Kevin Sexton.
4: At this point, the parties are very far apart.
2: Russ Goldstein is one of the LIRR's 300,000 daily commuters.
5: It's going to cause mass hysteria. I mean, everyone's going to be rushing around. It's going to be terrible.
2: The two sides are holding more talks today. Michael Wallace, CBS News, New York.
27: Coming up, the Massachusetts RMV taking a stand against ICE. More on that coming up right now, 6:08, and it's time for Bloomberg.

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9: He'll roll, he'll run. A sidestep, he's ready to throw, nobody's open. Into the end zone, touchdown!
10: Jason Benetti with the call on Fox of about half of a long scramble Drake May had on a play back in 2024 when he helped the Patriots tie up a game in Tennessee after time expired.
11: Our teammates in Tennessee, we talk about that play all the time, how long we ran around, and I ended up just blitzing out of the deep half because my guy got pushed out of bounds, and the guy caught it too. Yeah, that was a crazy play, yeah.
10: That was former Titan / new Pat safety Mike Brown, who's excited to now be on the same team with the quarterback.
11: Type of leader he is, and, you know, just puts his head down at work, and I speak to him around the building, but just like the way he works, that's all I can see right now. So
10: Brian Antonelli, WBZ, Boston's News Radio.
12: And the Red Sox and Braves are opening up a series in Atlanta tonight. First pitch set for 7:15. Right now it's 6:13, and every 10 minutes we check the Subaru Retailers of New England all-wheel drive traffic. traffic on the threes. 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
13: Thanks, Madison. We're still seeing a lot of volume on the turnpike, both east and westbound. We'll start off on the westbound right about 16 past the barracks, and then from 495 to the Westboro Service Plaza. Eastbound's very tight from 16 to Newton Corner, and then you're in the thick of things just about Market Street all the way to the Prue Tunnel, where it looks as if there's a disabled vehicle right before the tunnel that's going to slow you down there. Rest of your downtown ride getting a little

0: bit better on Storrow Drive. Still backing onto Soldiers Field Road, though, to the BU Bridge as you approach the connector all the way in, and then all the way into the city on that the connector on the inbound ride. That's getting a little bit better, just a little tight to the Longfellow. The Sumner and the Ted back to the airport. Ted eastbound is jammed about halfway through and still a slow roll off the Zakin Bridge into the tunnel onto the expressway down to Columbia Road, and now Neponset down to the split, northbound split up to Neponset. Better as you make your way into the tunnel after that. 93 northbound's a little tight. Montvale out to the Cloverleaf at that upper end of 128, where we're still seeing a little bit of volume from Woburn about Route 38 to Walnut Street, and 495 northbound clearing a crash at 133 in Tewksbury. 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Gina Tempesta, WBC's traffic on the threes.
1: What a weekend on the way. Tonight it turns out partly cloudy as Boston gets down to around 50 and some inland spots get into the mid-40s. Tomorrow is up to 77 degrees. It is mostly sunny out there, becoming breezy. If you're down on the Cape or Islands, it'll be in the 60s. And then maybe a shower around late tomorrow night. But Sunday should be dry as it gets all the way up to 84. Sunshine much of the time. Back in the low 70s for Monday with a few more clouds. Right now we have a little bit of light rain in the Metro West. You might be seeing that around Hudson or Marlborough, 52 degrees there. Meantime, it's 55 in Taunton, 54 in Lawrence with some fog. In Boston, it's 53 and cloudy.
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1: Good Friday evening. I'm Madison Rogers. Here are the five things you need to know. An explosion and mass casualty incident showing smoke for miles in Searsmont, Maine. A lumber mill is on fire. A Chelsea man pleads not guilty to threatening Boston University students and staff. A judge ordered that BU law student held without bail. JetBlue will no longer be flying out of Manchester Airport after the 4th of July. One person's dead and 13 students have minor injuries after a crash involving a school bus in Marlborough, New Hampshire. The Healey administration has stopped giving ICE new undercover license plates. The Trump administration is threatening to sue. Here's WBZ's Amanda Keene.
3: Right now, the Massachusetts RMV isn't issuing ICE agents any undercover license plates. And now the Department of Justice is demanding that the governor rescind this policy. In a letter to Governor Maura Healey from Assistant Attorney General for the DOJ, Brett Shumate, he's demanding that the undercover federal agents be allowed to have state license plates by next week, citing discrimination against federal agents. In a statement to WBZ News Radio, a spokesperson for the governor's office says to this demand, quote, Massachusetts is not going to allow state resources to be used to help ICE operate in secret while they are violating people's rights and making us all less safe. The statement goes on to say, this is an agency that can't and won't even tell us who they're arresting and why. We are not going to enable their tactics. The governor's office promises that any legitimate request for a plate will be honored. Amanda Keene, WBZ, Boston's News Radio.
1: The Trump administration has sued to block Boston's sanctuary city policies, and that case just went before a federal judge. We're waiting on a decision. The Trust Act blocks Boston police from taking part in civil immigration arrests or from holding people arrested by ICE without a criminal warrant. The DOJ argues the city is obstructing federal law enforcement, leading to the release of dangerous criminals. Judge Leo Sorokin did sound highly skeptical of that argument. The city of Boston wants him to toss the lawsuit. In the meantime, a bill that would enact similar policies on the state level has been gaining traction on Beacon Hill. A pharma company in Connecticut is on the front lines of hairlines.
4: Veradermix shares positive results on a new pill to stimulate hair growth.
5: With VDPHL01, the data is really exciting because it's showing that it leads to fast and robust, clinically meaningful regrowth in men who have pattern hair loss.
4: Lehi Hospital dermatologist Dr. Marianne Senna is a member of Veradermic Scientific Advisory Board.
5: I'm really excited that these were rigorous studies done that have shown consistent and fast results, and most importantly, with good tolerability, right? We're not seeing scary cardiovascular side effects.
4: Over the course of a six-month study, men who received the pill grew an average of 30 to 33 hairs per square centimeter on the scalp, while those who got the placebo grew around 7. Chair Brosnan, WBZ, Boston's News Radio.
1: A potential settlement in the works in Washington is raising serious ethics concerns tonight. Multiple reports say the president plans to drop a $10 billion lawsuit against the IRS over a leak of his tax returns during his first term. In exchange, the government would create a fund for the president's allies.
6: Talk of a $1.7 billion fund to pay out claims to those who say they were unfairly targeted by the Biden administration has outraged congressional Democrats.
7: It's utterly fraudulent what they're doing there.
8: It's another grift by the president of the United States.
9: I mean, it's outright corruption.
6: Pennsylvania Republican Brian Fitzpatrick says he opposes the Secret Service's request for $1 billion, a portion of which would be used to secure the new White House ballroom.
10: Shows a lack of priorities.
6: His opposition could prove key if Democrats stick together. Stephen Portnoy, ABC News, Washington.
1: Leading Republicans in the Secret Service are arguing that those security funds are vital, pointing to the shooting at the White House Correspondents' Dinner. There's a new update from Pima County, Arizona, some 3.5 months since the disappearance of Savannah Guthrie's mother. Sheriff Chris Nanos says his department is still working every day to find Nancy.
11: Nanos told People magazine earlier this week that the DNA labs are working with investigators to come up with different ideas and thoughts about how to use the information they have to solve the case. Nanos said in the interview, quote, "I think we're getting closer." Guthrie, the mother of Today Show co-host Savannah Guthrie, has been missing for more than 100 days. Police believe she was kidnapped from her Catalina Foothills neighborhood just north of Tucson. In Arizona, I'm Wendy Swanson.
1: Whoops. The town of Hull is sending out some new parking permits because the old ones misspelled the word parking. Hull's police chief says a community member brought the typo to their attention, and they're blaming the printing company that produces the stickers. Correctly spelled parking permits should be shipped out early next month. And until then, the chief says parking enforcement will be paused. He did not say what the typo said. Packing, maybe.
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1: Every 10 minutes, we check traffic and weather together. And at 6:23, the Subaru Retailers of New England all-wheel drive traffic on the threes. Certainly got some sore spots out there, Gina.
0: Yeah, especially on that turnpike eastbound Ryan Madison. This is probably our biggest delay that we're seeing right now. It's actually going to be slow through Newton and then a little break in the action. And then from Market Street all the way in to the Prue Tunnel, where it looks as if we're clearing a disabled vehicle. Once you get through there, you're in much better shape. Stero Drive's getting a little bit better on that eastbound side as well. Still a little slow back to about the BU Bridge stop and go to the connector. The Sumner is easing off. It's still a little slow there, and the Ted westbound is also back to the airport. The expressway is still going to slow you down as you make your way out of the Tip O'Neill Tunnel down to Columbia Road, Neponset to the split, northbound split up to Neponset, not bad into the tunnel after that. The ride to the north of town, a little bit of volume still on that upper end of 128-95 northbound from 38 in Woburn to North Ave, and getting there, you're going to tap the brakes at Montvale Ave to the Cloverleaf at 95. The lower end of 128, much better shape right now. A little slow going, just about 109 as you make your way onto 93. Gina Tempesta, WBZ's traffic on the threes.
1: And the four-day forecast comes from AccuWeather's Brian Thompson, and it's brought to you by John Sewer and Drain Cleaning.
9: There still can be a leftover shower or two around early, otherwise the sky is going to turn out partly cloudy for tonight. Low temperatures will generally be around 50 degrees. We'll drop into the mid-40s, though, away from the coast. Mostly sunny and much warmer tomorrow to start off the weekend. It will become breezy, very pleasant into the afternoon, a high of 77, mostly in the 60s for the Cape and Islands. Partly to mostly cloudy tomorrow night with a shower or two around late. Lows will be close to 60. Very warm Sunday with sunshine much of the time, a high of 84. And not as warm into Monday with sunshine and some clouds, high 72. I'm AccuWeather the meteorologist Brian Thompson, WBZ, Boston's News Radio.
1: A little bit of light rain around Marlborough and Framingham right now. It's 54 degrees in the latter. Meantime, it's 56 down in New Bedford, 54 up in Methuen, and 53 in Boston. Clouds overhead at 625.
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1: In New England business news, a blow to air travel in the Granite State. JetBlue just announced it's pulling out of Manchester-Boston Regional Airport. Airport officials say they're disappointed and that the airline told them they had to make a tough call in a time of capacity crisis. It's only been around a year and a half since JetBlue arrived in Manchester, according to the union leader. This also comes after the airport touted a 9% boost in passengers year over year. Airport officials say ongoing business challenges have only been exacerbated by the recent spike in jet fuel prices. JetBlue's final day of service will be the 8th of July. On Broadway, the Book of Mormon is set to rise from the flames.
18: Hello, my name is Elder Young. Hello.
19: Producers and theater owners say the Book of Mormon will return to the stage of the Eugene O'Neill Theater next Thursday, more than 2 weeks after a fire broke out in an electrical room and caused significant damage to a booth used to control spotlights. Fire officials described the flames as deep-seated and difficult to access. The cause remains under investigation. The Book of Mormon's been a sellout since it debuted in 2011. The original stars, Josh Gad and Andrew Rannells, will return for guest appearances next month to celebrate the show's 15th anniversary. Deborah Rodriguez, CBS News, New York.
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1: 53 degrees in Boston at 6:30. Good evening. I'm Madison Rogers. And here's what's happening. Fire crews from around Maine are still working to put out the blaze after a fiery explosion at a rural lumber mill, which has left at least 11 people hurt. WBZ's Brooke McCarthy reports.
32: There's been a huge explosion. The silo just exploded. Multiple firefighters injured and burning. We need more help here now, immediately.
33: A scary situation heard on Broadcastify. A massive blaze and explosions following a silo fire at Robbins Lumber in Searsmont, Maine. The rural area, just about an hour south of Bangor, mainly has volunteer fire departments. But State Fire Marshal Sean Essler praising these crews, saying they came together professionally and quickly.
34: Very chaotic scene initially, and not because of the efforts of the first responders, but because of the magnitude of the fire involvement.
33: Crews responded from across the state, with officials saying multiple fire trucks were lost to the flames. Essler says they're still in the early stages of the investigation.
34: Not even really begun a scene examination, so we do not have a cause at this time and may not have for quite some time.
33: Brooke McCarthy, WBZ Boston's News Radio.
1: In Washington, new filings show the president bought millions of dollars of stock in companies directly involved in business deals with his administration early this year. Experts are calling it unprecedented.
35: Trump purchased between $500,000 and $5 million of NVIDIA on January 6th and February 10th, say the disclosure documents, before the Commerce Department approved the sale of NVIDIA computer chips to China and before a major deal to supply chips to the tech giant Meta was announced. He also took stakes in Warner Brothers Discovery and Paramount Skydance during that bidding war. The Trump Organization tells ABC News third-party firms handle all accounts without the knowledge of the president or Trump family members.
1: That's ABC's Chuck Sieverton. What a difference a decade makes. A home in Massachusetts cost nearly $300,000 more.
36: Between 2016 and 2026, home prices here in Massachusetts have gone up nearly 82%, with the state's median home price climbing by nearly $295,000. Meanwhile, median household income in the state rose just 53% over that same time period. That growing gap between wages and housing costs helps explain why affordability pressures remain so high, even as the housing market is now beginning to cool. The report from Construction Coverage ranks Massachusetts middle of the road, coming in 25th nationally for home price growth. In Boston, Sherry Small, WBZ Boston's News Radio.
1: Coming up, a court appearance for a local law student accused of threatening his school. Right now it is 6:33 and we go to the Subaru Retailers of New England. All-wheel drive traffic on the threes. Gina, where do we start?
0: We're going to start on this turnpike eastbound Ryan Madison. One of the biggest delays that we're seeing left over is very tight back from Market Street to the Prue Tunnel there as they clear a breakdown out of there. Then it looks much better. Sterra Drive also getting a little bit better. It's onto Soldiers Field Road though. Stop and go back to about River Street as you make your way to the connector. The airport tunnels have thinned out a little bit. It's still a little slow inside the Sumner and the Ted, and still a little slow from the ride coming out of the Tip O'Neill Tunnel as you make your way down to about Columbia Road and Neponset to the split. Northbound's going to be split up to Neponset and then looks much better into the tunnel after that. The only other delay we really have to the north of town is just a little bit of volume left over on that upper end of 128, 95 northbound, about 38 to north. At lower end of 128, much better shape, a little slow getting onto 93. Gina Tempesta, WBC's traffic on the threes.
1: It turns out partly cloudy tonight. Boston and coastal communities see it low near 50, while away from the coast, it's into the mid-40s. Tomorrow, mostly sunny and beautiful, up to 77 degrees, becoming breezy as the day goes on. It'll be on the 60s, or in the 60s down on the Cape. Then tomorrow night, maybe a shower or two around late, but it's fleeting. The low's close to 60 out there. And then it's even warmer Sunday. Sunshine much of the time and temps into the mid-80s. Not as warm with a few more clouds around Monday. We're looking at high around 72. And right now, it's 53 degrees in Boston. We have clouds and a bit of a breeze out there, feeling like the upper 40s at 6:35. A Boston University student has been ordered held without bail, accused of threatening BU deans and students. WBZ TV's Logan Hall with the details.
2: Prosecutors say Boston University law student Maximilian Sajou posted photos on his Instagram story of shell casings and his targets from a sharpshooter range, along with pictures of Boston University deans, their families, and their homes with threatening messages.
4: You stand charged with the following: stalking, threat to commit a crime, criminal harassment.
2: This all started back in January, when Boston University police say Sajou became upset over a $20,000 unpaid bill from the university and sent around 200 emails to staff members.
6: He also posted screenshots of an apartment complex that is believed to be, that the defendant Googled and believes to be the home address of the Associate Dean Geraldine Muir. In that screenshot, he included the apartment number that he believes that she resides in.
1: The 29-year-old pleaded not guilty today. His attorney argued in court that there's not good evidence that her client is the person who actually made the posts. A cash-strapped school district in the Merrimack Valley has rejected a proposal that would bring in kids from other communities.
7: Now is not the time to bring outside students into Methuen schools, say critics, who cite the dozens of teacher layoffs being proposed to address a $9 million school budget deficit. School committee member Ken Ouellette, one of four no votes to the three in favor, said it wasn't just the quantity of students in Methuen schools.
8: So we don't know what type of behavioral issues, personal issues, academic issues that would come into Methuen.
7: Supporters of school choice acknowledged opponents' concerns, but countered that with home districts picking up the tab for those new students and additional state funding based on enrollment, welcoming new students was the way to go. Alejandro Baez voted yes.
9: If it's revenue generating, we should have the obligation and a moral obligation to make sure that we provide a quality education for all students.
7: School choice was opposed by Methuen's acting school superintendent. Kendall Buell, WBZ, Boston's News Radio.
1: A sign of the fiscal times in Quincy. The Patriot Ledger reports the city's credit rating has been downgraded by a key agency for the second time in less than a year. Moody's downgrading Quincy's outstanding bond rating from AA3 to A1, citing high debts and shrinking reserves. The paper says the report sets the city's financial outlook at negative and indicates that another downgrade is possible in the near term. S&P Global downgraded Quincy last summer. The mayor's office is characterizing the downgrades as common fluctuations within strong grade categories that have no impact on the city's access to capital and the rates we have received. Local veterans are getting ready for a final salute, and they're hoping you turn out too. WBZ's Amanda Keene explains.
10: A Navy veteran who served in the Second World War died last week at the age of 98. John Bernard Arnold III has no known family. Now a group of veterans is turning to the community to attend his services and lay him to rest. Hanover Hansen Veteran Services has taken to Facebook to ask for attendees for the funeral. It's 10 a.m. on Monday, May 18th at the St. Joseph Worker Church in Hanson. They're also looking for pallbearers to volunteer. Arnold had told stories of his time in the Navy to his caregivers, serving aboard the USS Houston. He visited 27 countries during his time. His favorite was all the stops in Italy. Arnold grew up in Newport, Rhode Island, but called East Bridgewater home at the time of his death. His fellow veterans hope to give him a good send-off. Amanda Keene, WBZ, Boston's News Radio.
1: After the deadly sinking of the Lily Jean off Gloucester, the state is making an appeal to the U.S. Navy. More on that coming up in a few. Right now it's 6:38, and let's check Bloomberg Business with Andrew O'Day.
3: It's been 2.5 months since the Strait of Hormuz closed, effectively removing 20% of the world's oil supply. Helping cushion that blow has been a vast global oil surplus meant for just such an emergency. But now analysts and industry execs warn Dow Jones that the world is headed for a rude awakening, as we're now weeks away from acute shortages of key fuels. If the strait remains closed, that will mean more aggressive price hikes than we've seen thus far. On Wall Street, inflation worry overtook the market again. The Dow fell 537, NASDAQ down 410, S&P down 93. Andrew O'Day, Bloomberg Business on WBZ, Boston's News Radio.
5: Man, I love this place. I've been surfing here since I was a kid. Now, seeing my grandson out on the water, it means everything to me. Watching him and taking in the blue waves, the sea breeze, the blurry horizon.
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16: Coming off back-to-back series losses at home, the Red Sox hit the road for the first of three in Atlanta tonight at 7:15, with Connelly early getting the start for the Sox opposite Spencer Strider. The Braves come into the contest with the best record in the bigs, and they've done it with hitting and pitching this season, leading the league in runs scored and runs allowed. It's been announced that the Patriots have 5 primetime games in the 2026 season, with another standalone game when they play the Lions in Munich. And the NBA playoffs continue tonight with the Cavaliers hosting the Pistons. Cleveland has a 3-2 series lead, and the Spurs can close out the Timberwolves in Game 6 of their series in Minnesota. Brian Antonelli, WBZ, Boston's News Radio.
1: And again, we do have the Red Sox going up against the Braves in Atlanta starting in about half an hour. Right now, 6:43, and let's go to the Subaru Retailers of New England. All-wheel drive, traffic on the threes. What's the update, Gina?
0: We start with some good news. Madison finally cleared that earlier breakdown inside the Prue Tunnel and the Turnpike. Eastbound damage is done, though. It's still a crawl as you make your way back from Market Street. Even before then, it's a little slow through the Newton stretch. But again, all lanes have been reopened, so hopefully that'll get a little bit better for you shortly. That westbound ride is going to be a little slow, just about Route 16 past the barracks. Once you're in downtown Boston, also still very tough. Back on Soldiers Field Road to Western Ave, onto Storrow Drive, right to the connector. The westbound ride is in much better shape. The Ted Williams is easing off, a little slow on the westbound side, and the Sumner's just a little tight coming on to 93. 93 southbound also getting a little bit better, still a little slow, coming out of the Tip O'Neill Tunnel down to Columbia Road, Neponset to the split, and then northbound split up to Neponset. Looks good into the tunnel after that. 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Gina Tempesta, WBC's Traffic on the Threes.
1: It's down around 50 degrees later on tonight in Boston, into the 40s away from the coast, and turning out partly cloudy. Tomorrow is in the upper 70s, likely around 77. It's mostly sunny. It is just wonderful out there. Down on the Cape, you're looking at temps in the 60s. Maybe a pop-up shower tomorrow night, but we should be dry for Sunday as it gets into the mid-80s. Sunshine much of the time. Then not as warm for Monday, high around 72 with just a few more clouds around. Right now, we have a few spots of rain in the Metro West and Central Mass. Might be seeing that around Marlborough still, 53 there. Meantime, it's 52 in Worcester, 53 in Dedham, 54 in Billerica, and 53 in Boston.
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1: Good evening. Happy Friday. I'm Madison Rogers. Here are the 5 things you need to know at 6:45. A massive blaze and explosion at a Midcoast Maine lumber mill has left at least 11 hurt. This just in, the U.S. Supreme Court has rejected a bid from Virginia Democrats to restore that voter-approved redistricting plan. President Trump says he hasn't decided yet whether a major arms sale to Taiwan can move forward on the heels of his summit with Xi Jinping. Massachusetts isn't issuing any undercover license plates to ICE agents, and the DOJ is threatening legal action. Boston's Haitian community have been celebrating their homeland's independence today. That celebration coming even as they struggle to overcome efforts to send many of them back to a devastated homeland.
17: Hundreds of Haitian Americans gathered on City Hall Plaza to celebrate Haiti's National Flag Day on their homeland's 223rd anniversary of liberation and independence.
18: We raise our voices and we say, you belong here. You are home here.
17: Massachusetts Senator Ed Markey criticizing President Trump's deportation policy, vowing to support Haitians here with temporary protected status.
18: If the Trump administration is saying it's too dangerous for American tourists to go to Haiti, it is wrong to say that Haitians must be sent back there. That is calculated by the Trump administration, and we will fight it.
17: Haitians looking forward to June 13th, when their homeland's national soccer team will play its first round World Cup match in Foxborough. Mike Macklin, WBZ, Boston's News Radio.
1: Massachusetts officials are asking for assistance from the U.S. Navy as they investigate the sinking of the fishing vessel Lily Jean earlier this year. The Gloucester-based boat went down off the coast of Cape Ann on the 30th of January, killing seven. This week, Governor Healey and Senate Minority Leader Bruce Tarr, who represents Gloucester, have sent a letter to the Navy Secretary requesting help. The governor says state police have information suggesting that the boat's video recorder and hard drive remain intact and might reveal what happened before the Lily Jean sank. She writes, "We're seeking the expertise and resources of the U.S. Navy in the retrieval of this key piece of equipment." The federal government is suing Chick-fil-A for religious discrimination.
19: The fast food chain closes on Sundays to respect the Christian Sabbath. Now, the Equal Employment Opportunity Commission is suing Chick-fil-A franchisee Hatch Trick in Austin, Texas, claiming it denied an employee's request for Saturdays off to observe her Sabbath. The worker, a member of the United Church of God, says the company told her she could have Saturdays off if she accepted a pay cut. She says when she refused, she was fired. Chick-fil-A has not commented on the lawsuit. Michael Wallace, CBS News.
1: The U.S. Census Bureau is out with a new look at the fastest growing cities in the country. The vast majority of them are in the South. The entire top five in Texas, where we find WBZ's Jim Ryan.
20: No other community in the country has grown more percentage-wise than Salina, a Dallas suburb that many Dallasites have never heard of.
21: When you look at the grand scheme of things, the possibilities we can say are endless.
20: Mayor Ryan Tubbs says his city isn't just a bedroom community anymore.
21: We have a whole lot of single-family housing growth, but our commercial growth is catching up to that.
20: In 2020, about 17,000 people called Salina home. The latest population count is 64,000. Jim Ryan, ABC News, Dallas.
1: Police in West Bridgewater say they're investigating a number of car break-ins after a couple juveniles were detained following a pursuit. MassLive reports police were patrolling in the area of Pinecrest Road and Woodland Road early yesterday due to a string of break-ins. And investigators determined a white sedan may have been involved. A police statement says officers saw three suspicious people lurking in a driveway and also saw a white sedan. After a pursuit, police were able to detain the two juveniles, who were later released to their parents. It's graduation season. A whole lot of people come into Boston to watch the pomp and circumstance. WBZ's James Rojas speaks to some very excited family members.
22: If you thought the line was long to get into the MGM Music Hall for the Simmons University commencement ceremonies, well, the walk to get here was even longer.
23: Yeah, it's amazing. We actually parked a mile away and just walked, so it was definitely hard to find parking in this area.
22: But nothing would stop Jill McCain of Marshfield watch her niece walk and receive her bachelor's degree in nursing after all her hard work and dedication.
23: I'm so excited. I'm so happy for her.
24: Want to give her a shout out?
23: Congrats, Marissa. I love you.
22: Also putting in the work was Stephanie Andrews' daughter.
25: We're from the Berkshires, so she cried about getting in. She prayed and prayed and prayed to get to this point. She finally was able to get in.
22: The commencement ceremony featured Gregory Maguire, the author of the smash hit novel Wicked. In Fenway, James Rojas, WBZ, Boston's News Radio.
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1: .53 Back to the Subaru Retailers of New England. All-wheel drive, traffic on the threes. And Gina, what's the latest?
0: Well, it's finally getting better out there right now, Madison. Still a little hot spots here and there, though, including on the Turnpike westbound, just about 16 past the barracks. You'll hit the brakes in the Natick stretch, and then you look good at 495. Eastbound's going to slow you down at Newton Corner. And then again, from Market Street, we had that earlier breakdown for a long time, actually, inside the Prue Tunnel. So damage is kind of done, so it's starting to ease off, but it's a slow roll there and still very tight on Storrow Drive, Soldiers Field Road, as a matter of fact, almost all the way back beyond Western Ave on that eastbound ride, all the way to the connector. That northbound ride off the connector, though, is not too bad as you leave the city right now. As a matter of fact, looks good right up to the Cloverleaf at 128.95. We're still a little slow on the 128.95 northbound ride, just about 38 to 28. Expressway southbound is going to slow you down coming out of the Tip O'Neill Tunnel down to Columbia Road and then East Milton to the split northbound. Just about Neponset, as actually just about Furnaceburg to Neponset, I meant to say. And then after that, not too bad into the tunnel. 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Gina Tempesta, WBC's Traffic on the Threes.
1: And let's get the four-day forecast with AccuWeather's Brian Thompson.
2: After perhaps a shower or two into early tonight, it is going to be a mainly dry night ahead as the sky turns out partly cloudy. Low near 50, it will drop into the mid-40s away from the coast. Much warmer tomorrow to start off the weekend. Mostly sunny, a very pleasant afternoon. High 77, will be in the 60s for the Cape and Islands. Partly to mostly cloudy tomorrow night, perhaps a shower or two late. Low near 60. Very warm Sunday. Sunshine much of the time, a high of 84. Sun and some clouds. Not as warm Monday with a high of 72. But then it heats up Tuesday and Wednesday. High temperatures in many spots could be close to 90. I'm AccuWeather meteorologist Brian Thompson, WBZ, Boston's News Radio.
1: A few spots of light rain on the radar near Weston, around Southborough and Marlborough, and around Millbury, too. In Boston, it's cloudy, 53 degrees and feeling like 49 at 6:55. Ticket prices aside, the cost to get to a World Cup match this summer is stirring more drama around Boston and elsewhere. In New York, Governor Kathy Hochul just announced this week that the round-trip bus tickets to MetLife Stadium will be $20 instead of $80. That follows pushback from fans. Here in Massachusetts, a round-trip ride to Foxborough for a match stands at $80 on the commuter rail. The express bus is $95. Pressed about it, Governor Healey says they're looking for more ways to help regular commuters save this summer. She says they landed at the price points after much debate and calls them reasonable for what they are. To the Batcave, where we find WBZ's Brian Antonelli.
16: After years of delays, director Matt Reeves has announced the cast for The Batman Part 2. It'll see the return of Robert Pattinson as the Caped Crusader, Colin Farrell's Penguin, Jeffrey Wright's Jim Gordon, and Andy Serkis as Alfred. Then newcomers include Scarlett Johansson, Charles Dance, Brian Tyree Henry, and Sebastian Stan as Harvey Dent. The movie is set to hit theaters in October of 2027. Brian Antonelli, WBZ, Boston's News Radio.
1: And after years of speculation, we're getting closer to finding out who will be the next James Bond.
4: The search for Bond,
6: James Bond,
4: is on. Amazon MGM officially auditioning actors for the last few weeks to fill the coveted role of the super spy, last played by Daniel Craig in 2021's No Time to Die.
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4: Denis Villeneuve from the Dune movies will direct the next film. There are certainly big shoes to fill. 007's legacy actor include Roger Moore, Pierce Brosnan, Timothy Dalton, George Lazenby, David Niven, and of course, Sean Connery.
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1: It's 53 degrees in Boston at 7 o'clock. Good evening, I'm Madison Rogers, and we start this hour with some breaking tragic news. We have just learned from Searsmont, Maine, that a firefighter is dead after today's massive fiery explosion at a lumber mill in rural Maine. Authorities now say at least 11 others are injured, some of them in serious and critical condition. And also that no employees at the mill seem to be among the injured. Firefighters here, again, seriously hurt, with at least one firefighter dead. The first calls for help came in just after 10 a.m. by noontime. This was a massive event. The fire truck, we have known, did even consume some fire trucks on scene, and it is still burning. The fire marshal's office says it'll likely be a lengthy investigation, and the mill will be staying closed for at least a week. Again, after today's fiery explosion at a lumber mill in Searsmont, Maine, one firefighter is dead and close to a dozen others are hurt. President Trump speaking to reporters on their way home from China, coming off a high-stakes summit.
27: The president says his talks with China's President Xi were very successful.
28: A lot of great trade deals, including over 200 planes from Boeing with a promise of 750 planes.
27: In addition, Trump says he discussed removal of what he calls the nuclear dust from Iran's nuclear sites.
28: The only one that can remove it is China or the U.S. We're the only ones with the equipment.
27: The president also said he made no commitment to President Xi on Taiwan, which China views as its own. Linda Kenyon, CBS News, Washington.
1: The president did go into specifics when it comes to a deal with China and Boeing. The American company plans to sell at least 200 planes to China. They reserve the right to buy as many as 750 Boeings. Boeing and China have yet to comment on the apparent deal. It would be a big breakthrough, though, for the company. China could help lead them to long-term growth. Mayor Michelle Wu's proposed city budget would cut some spending for veteran services, and now two city councilors are threatening to quit.
12: Councilors Ed Flynn and Aaron Murphy say they'll fight to restore what they call drastic cuts to Boston's budget. Flynn hoping they can convince their council colleagues to overrule the mayor's fiscal plans for the city's veterans and firefighters.
13: Firefighters and their families sacrifice for this city, for our country, and to cut health and wellness and cancer screening for firefighters is reckless.
12: Flynn says the cancer screenings are critically important.
13: Firefighters are constantly exposed to chemicals and fire and hazardous material. The average number of years a firefighter lives after retirement is about 5 years.
12: Flynn and Murphy say they'd rather resign than go along with the mayor's proposed cuts to the budget for veteran services. At City Hall, Mike Macklem, WBZ, Boston's News Radio.
1: Back to the roads at 7:03. The Subaru retailers of New England, all-wheel drive traffic on the threes. Where do we start, Gina?
0: Well, Madison, unfortunately, we are going to start with a new crash that's coming in a tough spot. 95, your 128 northbound ride, about a half mile after the turnpike in Weston. We have word that it is off in the left-hand lane and injuries involved, so it may take a while to clear out of there. Getting better on the turnpike. Finally, we had a rough afternoon, especially on that eastbound side. We had a breakdown inside the Prue Tunnel for several hours, and things were really backing up to Market Street. Still a little sluggish, though. I'm going to call that Market Street to Fenway, and then it gets better after that. Still very heavy on Soldiers Field Road, Stereo Drive back to River Street as you make your way eastbound all the way to the connector. Very little running room there. Getting better inside the Ted Williams. That's a little slow still on the westbound side. The Sumner's going to slow you down. Coming on to 93, your southbound ride on the expressway. Albany Street down to Columbia Road. East Milton to the split. Northbound Furnace Brook up to Neponset. Looks pretty good into the tunnel after that. Gina Tempesta, WBC's traffic on the threes.
1: In the four-day forecast, it turns out partly cloudy tonight. The low's near 50 in Boston, but further inland, it's into the 40s, maybe mid-40s. Then tomorrow, mostly sunny and much warmer. It's going to be a beautiful Saturday with a high around 77, a breeze picking up as the day goes on. Maybe a scattered shower tomorrow night, but Sunday, sun much of the time and even warmer, up to 84. Monday, not quite as warm with a few more clouds. We're looking at a sensible high of 72. Right now, still a few spots of rain, mostly in central Mass. Might be seeing that around Westboro, Upton, or Uxbridge. It's 53 degrees there. Meantime, dry for most of us. 51 in Plymouth, 53 in Needham, 54 in Andover, and 53 in Boston. Clouds overhead at 7:05. 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WBZ's Sherry Small has more.
14: With the ceremonial cutting of the ribbon, La Casa, New England's largest Latino cultural center, is now open in Boston's South End. Myra Negron Roche is the COO of EBA, the nonprofit behind La Casa.
17: Every detail of La Casa was shaped with intention. 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
14: Cultural art is celebrated throughout. Arts Program Director Nadine Martinez.
18: 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So he came from Puerto Rico, brought his exhibit here.
14: From the South End, Sherry Small, WBZ Boston's News Radio.
1: The future of Boston's sanctuary city policy is in the hands of the courts after a judge heard arguments earlier this week. That lawsuit comes from the Justice Department in order to reduce the limits to immigration and customs enforcement in the city. The feds argue that Boston's Protect Act obstructs ICE agents and allows serious criminals to avoid getting detained. The city of Boston asked the judge to dismiss the case, arguing the feds can't force local police to use city resources to carry out their enforcement. And to note, it's the Trust Act in Boston, and it prohibits Boston police from cooperating in civil immigration enforcement. We are now waiting on a judge's decision. The Protect Act, by the way, that is the state bill in the works that would enact similar policies. A North Shore equine rescue organization has held an open house this weekend at a time of soaring need.
2: The open house at New England Equine Rescue, or NEAR, in West Newbury is a chance for the community to see what the organization and their mission is all about, learn about volunteering, and meet the two dozen or so horses and donkeys that NEAR rehabs and finds homes for.
15: We do meet the horses. We have a trainer. She will be doing demonstrations in the ring. We have the state police coming with their horses, games for kids, face painting. It's a really good family day.
2: That's Mary Martin, founder and president of the organization that has seen its waiting list of animals in need surge 30% in this time of surging costs. The open house is also an opportunity for donors and potential donors to see where the money goes. Martin says it's always something.
15: Money to feed the horses, vet bills, fixing fences and repairing the tractors. Something's always breaking here, but we have a good team and we get it done.
2: Kendall Buell, WBZ, Boston's News Radio.
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16: 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This is a leap beyond what ChatGPT currently can do, which is offer only generic financial recommendations.

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11: After what some called an easy path in 2025, the Patriots now have the sixth hardest schedule heading into 2026 based on last year's records.
12: This is a totally different schedule with different expectations. No one thought about Drake May as an MVP candidate or Mike Vrabel as a Coach of the Year candidate or this team being the type of team that could get to the Super Bowl. It's different now. You aren't sneaking up on anyone.
11: That was Ryan Clark on ESPN's Get Up today, adding while they do have four wins because of the Dolphins and Jets, the rest of the schedule will make it extremely difficult.
12: I believe they not only take a step back, but in my opinion, the New England Patriots missed the playoffs this year.
11: Brian Antonelli, WBZ, Boston's News Radio.
13: And we do have the Red Sox going up against the Braves in Atlanta, starting right about now. 7:13. Let's go to the Subaru Retailers of New England. All-wheel drive traffic on the threes, where at least the Pike is looking a lot better, Gina.
14: Yeah, we're definitely getting better out there. That's for certain, Madison, especially on that turnpike. It was a very rough ride for several hours this afternoon. Still a little tight about Market Street to Fenway, and then it looks good on to 93. Also getting better on Soldiers Field Road. That's thinning out on that eastbound side. A little slow going through Back Bay as you make your way eastbound on Sturrow. Then you look pretty good until you hit the Leverett Connector. The rest of your downtown ride, the Tobin Bridge is all wide open. Both directions there, the Sumner and the Ted, still pretty much back to the airport, getting onto 93. 93, your southbound ride coming out of the Tip O'Neill, much better. A little slow just about Albany Street, down to Columbia Road, and then stop and go East Milton to the split, northbound split up to Neponset, better into the tunnel. Now, we do have a couple of crashes to talk about. One to the south of town, 95 northbound, right at that ramp to 93 in Canton. You're back to Denham Street. That's always a tough

0: ride, and then that upper end of 128 right after the turnpike, about a half mile after the turnpike, 95, 128 northbound in Weston. We have a left lane crash there. You're backed up beyond the pike, so just about a half mile of delays there. Gina Tempesta, WBC's traffic on the threes.
1: It's a low near 50 in Boston tonight, while it gets into the mid-40s away from the coast and turns out partly cloudy. A beautiful Saturday on deck, much warmer out there, into the upper 70s, getting breezy, mostly sunny. Maybe a spot of rain tomorrow night, but it should be fleeting. And Sunday, it's into the mid-80s with sunshine much of the time. Low 70s on Monday with just a few more clouds around. And right now, it is 55 degrees in Ipswich. It's 53 in Wayland, 53 in Brockton, and 55 in Boston.
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1: Good evening. I'm Madison Rogers. Here are the five things you need to know at 7:15. Developing tonight, authorities in Searsmont, Maine now say a firefighter is dead and at least 11 others are hurt after today's explosion and massive blaze at a lumber mill, again in Searsmont, Maine. A BU law student is ordered held without bail after allegedly threatening campus leaders and students. President Trump says he hasn't made a decision yet on whether a major sale of U.S. arms to Taiwan can move forward. It is another mistrial in Harvey Weinstein's rape retrial after the jury told the judge they were deadlocked. And honoring the fallen in the seaport today.
3: On Friday, hundreds took part in the Flags for the Fallen ceremony at the Massachusetts Fallen Heroes Memorial in the seaport. The annual solemn ceremony is a kickoff to Patriot Week.
4: Ever since, we've come together as a community on days like today to plant flags in not only honor of all service members, but more importantly, the ones that we lost after our war and our generation.
3: The ceremony honors the families who lost loved ones serving their country.
5: That we're remembering him and that he's still living with us, and his sacrifice is not for nothing.
3: Colleen Dugan of Scituate holds her brother's flag. Sergeant Michael Jason Kelly, who was killed in Afghanistan on June 8, 2005. He was only 26 years old. She says he was the first Massachusetts Army National Guardsman to be killed in Afghanistan post 9/11.
1: That's WBZ TV's Paul Burton. More than 80 fourth graders from the Murphy K-8 school in Dorchester were at the event and helped place the flags. The Massachusetts RMV is refusing to help ICE agents go undercover, and the DOJ is not happy. WBC's Amanda Keene reports.
6: Right now, the Massachusetts RMV is not issuing any undercover license plates to ICE agents. Governor Maura Healey's office supports this move, a spokesperson telling WBZ News Radio, quote, Massachusetts is not going to allow state resources to be used to help ICE operate in secret while they're violating people's rights and making us all less safe. Assistant Attorney General Brett Shumate demands that this be changed by next week. In a letter to the governor, Shumate says, quote, this discriminatory policy is not only deeply dangerous as a matter of public safety, but also blatantly unlawful as a matter of constitutional law. Any undercover license plate can't be looked up in the RMV system by just anyone. A regular federal agent plate will show up the agency, not the name of the individual agent. The governor is holding on to the policy in place, saying in part, quote, we are not going to enable their tactics. Amanda Keene, WBZ, Boston's News Radio.
1: If you got your parking permit from the town of Hull for this year, you'll have to keep your eye out for the new version. A typo misspelled the word parking on the parking stickers that have been sent out. The local police chief says it took until a community member pointed it out to notice the typo. They are blaming on the printing company that makes the sticker permits, and now they'll be reprinting them. The new stickers will be sent out in early June, and parking enforcement will be on pause until they can sort things out. Washington, D.C. plans to penalize parents over teens acting up, triggering brawls in some spots.
7: Roving groups of teens have been disrupting parts of the district, particularly in the Navy Yard. And D.C.'s U.S. Attorney Jean Pirro has a warning for parents.
8: You must supervise your kids or face criminal consequences.
7: Pirro says they can be prosecuted under D.C.'s curfew law and can face up to 6 months in jail. The teens often gather, sometimes fighting, triggering a large police response. Allison Keyes, CBS News, Washington.
1: Earlier this year, the state of New Jersey passed a law making parents liable for their child inciting a public brawl that causes property damage. In New York City, people are getting charged more money for the same purchases as their neighbors, and now the city council is trying to do something about it.
9: Some grocery stores, rideshare companies, airlines, and other businesses have been tapping into shoppers' personal data to charge some more than others. New York State Assembly is also looking to ban surveillance pricing. Bronx Assemblywoman Emerita Torres.
10: Prices change so quickly, not based on supply and demand anymore, but based on who you are, your location, your mouse clicks. We're being surveilled.
9: Supporters of surveillance pricing point out it also offers some customers discounts. Michael Wallace, CBS News, New York.
1: And Beacon Hill has also weighed banning surveillance pricing. The largest and most glamorous museum in the country is adopting its much smaller neighbor.
11: New York's Metropolitan Museum of Art is acquiring the Neue Museum and its stunning collection of Gustav Klimt masterpieces. Cosmetics heir Ronald Lauder opened his jewel box of Austrian art just across the street on Fifth Avenue in 2001. The Met will rename it in his honor. 82-year-old Lauder says it'll ensure the Neue lives on long after he's gone. He says the Met may be able to borrow the art for exhibitions, but Klimt's famed Woman in Gold, what he calls the Neue's Mona Lisa, will stay right where it is. Deborah Rodriguez, CBS News, New York.
1: Just about a year and a half after it arrived to Manchester-Boston Regional Airport, JetBlue says it's pulling out. It's a big blow to the airport, which has been doing well lately, seeing a nearly 10% bump in passengers. JetBlue says the company is still doing well. They're not concerned about bankruptcy with rising fuel prices, but it is a problem and a big loss for Southern New Hampshire travelers who will have to add a layover or drive to Boston to go on their next Disney trip.
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12: 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Thank you for getting your day started with us. 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
1: At 7:23, let's check the Subaru Retailers of New England all-wheel drive traffic on the threes. Where do we start out there, Gina?
0: We're going to start with this crash that we're still working, Madison, right north of the turnpike on 95, your 128 ride, just about a half mile north of the pike in Weston. Left lane, last we heard, was taken. You're backed up about a mile or so there. That's the biggest delay that we have the rest of the ride to the north of town. Just a little bit of spotty traffic from about 38 to the Cloverleaf as you continue that ride on 128-95 northbound. Getting there is all cleared up on 93 off the Zakin Bridge right to the Cloverleaf, and that eastbound turnpike still a little slow, just about Cambridge Street as you make your way to Fenway. Looks better after that. Storrow Drive has finally eased off a little slow, just at the Longfellow to the Leverett, and we're still seeing some delays inside the Sumner about halfway through getting onto 93, and the Ted Williams on the westbound side still a little stuffy. Not quite back to the airport, but it's a slow roll, and then you're going to hit the brakes on the expressway southbound, just getting by Columbia Road. Not bad after that. Northbound split up to East Milton looks good into the tunnel. Gina Tempesta, WBC's traffic on the threes.
1: And here's AccuWeather's Brian Thompson with the four-day forecast.
15: There may be a shower or two around early, then it will be turning out partly cloudy into tonight. While below near 50, it will be in the mid-40s away from the coast. Mostly sunny, a much warmer day tomorrow, as it will turn out breezy and very pleasant in the afternoon. High 77, it'll be in the 60s for the Cape and Islands. Partly to mostly cloudy tomorrow night with a shower or two around late. Lows near 60, and very warm on Sunday with sunshine much of the time, a high of 84. Not as warm on Monday with sunshine and some clouds. Monday's high 72, but then it heats right back up. Tuesday and Wednesday will be close to 90 both days with some sunshine, maybe a thunderstorm by later Wednesday. I'm AccuWeather meteorologist Brian Thompson, WBZ, Boston's News Radio.
1: Right now in Boston, 55 degrees and feeling like 52. It's mostly cloudy, but looks like at least a little break in the clouds out there at 7:25. Sunset at 7:59 this evening. Tomorrow night, we have that very first 8 p.m. sunset. In New England business news, it is last call this weekend for a downtown bistro and cocktail lounge. Scholars in Downtown Crossing says it's closing its doors tomorrow night after 15 years. There will be a one last night celebration. The owners say they plan to open up something new at the same address on School Street later this summer, so the space won't be quiet for too long. And farewell for now. WBZ's Drew Mulholland tells us a band with a big following around here says thank you, Boston.
16: The Head and the Heart ending their 15th anniversary tour since their debut album.
17: Lost in my mind. I get lost in my mind.
16: And it all plays out right here in Boston at the Box Center Wang Theater. Trinity and Caroline are from Medway, two of the younger fans in the place, and they absolutely loved this show. Favorite song of the night, you two?
18: Lost in my mind.
19: That's a good one, you?
18: The same.
19: How long have you been fans for?
18: A really long time.
19: Very good. How about you guys? You enjoy the show?
20: Yeah, it was great.
19: Right, how about you?
21: It was awesome, and this was Trinity's birthday gift.
19: Happy birthday to you.
18: Thank you so much.
19: Is this the best birthday ever?
18: Yes. They did a very good job, and they're one of my favorite bands.
22: And they're amazing.
16: Outstanding. And happy birthday, Trinity, the Head and the Heart, wrapping up their tour. What a night it was at the Box Center Wang Theater. Drew Mulholland, WBZ, Boston's News Radio.
1: We do have a tragic update from Searsmont, Maine. A firefighter now confirmed dead after today's explosion at a lumber mill. We will have more coming up in the news at 7:30. Keep it here.
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4: I just saw a bunch of videos on my phone. 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
1: 55 degrees in Boston at 7:30. Good evening. I'm Madison Rogers, and we start with tragedy and devastation in Maine. Authorities now say that a firefighter is dead and at least 11 others are hurt, several of them critically. This is crews are still working to put out a massive fire at a lumber mill. WBZ's Brooke McCarthy has more.
9: State Fire Marshal Sean Essler describing a chaotic scene because of the magnitude of this fire at Robin's Lumber in Searsmont, which he says started in a silo.
10: And the amount of sheer buildings that were on fire, faced with the limited resources the fire departments had.
9: Searsmont is a rural community about an hour south of Bangor, and Essler had nothing but praise for the volunteer firefighters that responded to the call.
10: We're in Waldo County, made up of all volunteers, and what I saw was professional firefighting efforts. I saw everybody working hand in hand to pull hose lines, to move apparatus, and to put water on the fire.
9: Officials are still in the early stages of the investigation, and Essler says it could take a while to determine a cause. Robin's Lumber has been a part of the community for about 150 years, and state officials say they plan to offer their support. Brooke McCarthy, WBZ, Boston's News Radio.
1: The president's coming back to the States tonight with questions around Taiwan looming.
11: One issue still up in the air after President Trump's trip to China is an arms sale deal with Taiwan. President Xi Jinping privately warned the president differences over the self-governed island, which Beijing claims as its own territory, could bring the U.S. and China into clashes or conflict.
20: But Taiwan, he feels very strongly. I made no commitment either way.
11: At this point, President Trump is undecided on the weapons deal.
20: I'll make a determination over the next early term.
11: In the House, this is New York Democrat Gregory Meeks.
22: I think that she has leverage over the president.
11: Some Republicans, like Pennsylvania's Brian Fitzpatrick, are expressing displeasure with the president's non-decision.
31: We have to support Taiwan. Just like we have to support Ukraine.
11: Secretary of State Marco Rubio has said the U.S. policy toward Taiwan is unchanged, and it would be a terrible mistake for China to take Taiwan by force. Ed Donahue, Washington.
1: Today, a New York jury has declared a mistrial in Harvey Weinstein's rape case, a case that's gone to trial three times so far. A jury unable to come to a unanimous decision, so the trial has concluded without a verdict. It's centered on whether Weinstein raped Jessica Mann, a hairstylist and actor, back in 2013, I believe. Weinstein's lawyers argued that the encounter was consensual, while Mann says he forced himself upon her. Weinstein initially convicted back in 2020, but an appeals court overturned that verdict. Coming up, some economic bad news for beer drinkers. It is 7:33 right now. Let's go to the Subaru Retailers of New England. All-wheel drive traffic on the threes. Where do we start out there, Gina?
0: Well, we're going to start, Madison, with some good news. Finally cleared this earlier crash. 95 northbound literally just cleared it out of the way after the turnpike in Weston. We're still backed up a good mile or so there, but now all lanes have been reopened, so that should get better for folks in that stretch right now. We also picked up word of a disabled vehicle in a tough spot, 24 southbound right after the horse bridge. So we're seeing some delays through Randolph right now as you make your way on 93 to get onto that ramp. On the southbound side, northbound 93 has all eased off. The rest of the ride in pretty good shape. A little bit of volume still getting through the back bay on the turnpike on the eastbound side, Cambridge Street to Kenmore, and then it looks better after that. Storrow Drive is back to Beacon Street. The TED on that westbound side is still a little heavy. The Sumner's just going to slow you down getting onto 93. Gina Tempesta, WBC's traffic on the threes.
1: And in the four-day forecast, it turns out partly cloudy with a low near 50 tonight in Boston. Tomorrow, we are looking forward to it. 77 for the high. It's a mostly sunny day, getting breezy out there. If you're down on the Cape, it'll be in the 60s. And then tomorrow night, maybe a shower or two around late. Pretty warm at night with a low close to 60. Sunday, we are up to 84 degrees with sunshine much of the time. And then not as warm with a few more clouds around Monday. The high is around 72. Right now, it's a break in the clouds over Boston, with sunset coming up in under half an hour now. It's 55 degrees in the city at 7:35. A Boston University student has been ordered held without bail, accused of threatening BU deans and students. Details from WBZ TV's Logan Hall.
12: Prosecutors say Boston University law student Maximilian Sajou posted photos on his Instagram story of shell casings and his targets from a sharpshooter range, along with pictures of Boston University deans, their families, and their homes with threatening messages.
13: You stand charged with the following: stalking, threat to commit a crime, criminal harassment.
12: This all started back in January, when Boston University police say Sajou became upset over a $20,000 unpaid bill from the university and sent around 200 emails to staff members.
14: He also posted screenshots of an apartment complex that is believed to be, that the defendant Googled and believes to be the home address of the Associate Dean Geraldine Muir. In that screenshot, he included the apartment number that he believes that she resides in.
1: Again, that from WBZ TV's Logan Hall. The 29-year-old pleaded not guilty today. His attorney argued that there isn't good evidence that her client actually made those posts. A sign of the fiscal times in Quincy, the Patriot Ledger reports the city's credit rating has been downgraded by a key agency for the second time in less than a year. Moody's downgrading Quincy to A1, citing high debts and shrinking reserves. The paper says the report sets the city's financial outlook at negative and indicates another downgrade is possible in the near term. The mayor's office in Quincy says it's a common fluctuation that has no impact on the city's access to capital and the rates we have received. Beer sales are way down, it seems.
15: Recent sales rankings show beer sales are on the rocks, down more than 6% year over year through April, and it's brewing up concern across the industry. The latest headache for an already tapped out consumer whose pockets are feeling the pressure of prices that keep hopping higher. Experts say it all starts at the pump, where the war in Iran is being credited or blamed for costs that keep rising. And the impact is trickling down to our free time. Officials from Nielsen, which tracks trends in the beverage industry, says Americans' love affair with beer has always had its ups and downs, but this latest drop is anything but a smooth pour. Jay Willett, WBZ, Boston's News Radio.
1: A Dodgers pitcher has been linked to a suspected cockfighting ring in his native Puerto Rico. Closer Edwin Diaz is named in a USA Today report that also names two top horse riding jockeys, suggesting they're involved in illegal cockfighting tournaments. Posts on social media show an image of Diaz in his Dodgers uniform as a way to advertise the events. He was quoted in an article in a Puerto Rican newspaper back in March, calling cockfighting a pastime he'd followed since he was a child. Cockfighting is a longstanding cultural tradition in Puerto Rico, but it has been banned by a federal law since 2019. Maybe take a second look before putting a cup of water on the kettle.
16: More than 113,000 Zwilling brand electric kettles have been recalled in North America. According to the Consumer Product Safety Commission, the kettle's handles can loosen or separate, causing them to spill hot contents, posing a burn risk. The company has received more than 160 reports of the handles coming loose, with one report of second-degree burn injuries. The kettles were sold at home goods stores and on Zwilling's website. Consumers should stop using the products and contact the company for refund.
1: And that is CBS's Jesse Mitchell. We check business news right now. Here's Bloomberg's Andrew O'Day.
17: It took longer than a day, but Boeing has now confirmed that China has made an initial commitment to buy 200 of its planes. The company says it also expects future commitments for more planes from China. This comes in an emailed statement. Yesterday, President Trump said China would buy 200, in his words, big aircraft from Boeing, with no other specifics, leaving investors yesterday and today scratching their heads. Wall Street traders ran for the exits early today. Dow fell 537, NASDAQ down 410, S&P down 93, as inflation fear rose again. Andrew O'Day, Bloomberg Business on WBZ, Boston's News Radio.
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6: He'll roll, he'll run. A sidestep, he's ready to throw, nobody's open. 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
7: Jason Benetti with the call on Fox of about half of a long scramble Drake May had on a play back in 2024 when he helped the Patriots tie up a game in Tennessee after time expired.
8: Our teammates at Tennessee, we talk about that play all the time, how long we ran around, and I end up just blitzing out of the deep half because my guy got pushed out of bounds, and the guy caught it too. 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
7: That was former Titan slash new Pat safety Mike Brown, who's excited to now be on the same team with the quarterback.
8: 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So
7: Brian Antonelli, WBZ, Boston's News Radio.
9: The Red Sox are going up against the Braves in Atlanta right now. Game's in the top of the second with the Braves up 1-0 at the moment. Every 10 minutes, we check traffic and weather together. And at 7:43, the Subaru Retailers of New England all-wheel drive traffic on the threes. We're certainly getting better out there, Gina.
10: Yeah, it's taken a long time, but I'll tell you that much. Now in Madison, it's been a very rough afternoon, and we still have a couple of hot spots downtown Boston. Sturrow Drive, as a matter of fact, on that eastbound side, still almost back to Mass Ave again. And the Ted Williams getting a little bit busy both directions on that eastbound side. It's a little heavy almost all the way to Logan, and then westbound is slow a little, but halfway through as you make your way onto 93. 93, your expressway ride just at top of the brakes at Columbia Road. Not bad. After that, the northbound ride's just a little slow at the split, and then it looks great right into the tunnel. Now, we have that disabled vehicle on 24 southbound right by the horse bridge, so we have a little bit of a delay at coming off of 93, especially on that southbound side, and things have cleared out pretty nicely in the western stretch. We just cleared out an earlier crash after the turnpike on 95, 128 northbound. 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Gina Tempesta, WBZ's traffic on the threes.
9: Turning out partly cloudy tonight. The low's near 50, but it's into the mid-40s away from the coast. Then tomorrow, it's beautiful. 77 for the high, mostly sunny, becoming breezy out there. If you're heading down toward the Cape to enjoy that nice weather, it'll be in the 60s. Maybe a shower or two around late tomorrow night, but that clears out, and Sunday gets hot. It's up to 84 and sunny much of the time. Back in the low 70s with a few more clouds around Monday.
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9: 55 degrees with some sunshine peeking through the clouds over Boston at 7:45. Good evening. I'm Madison Rogers. Here are the five things you need to know. Authorities in Searsmont, Maine, now say today's fiery explosion at a lumber mill has killed a firefighter and left others critically hurt. It's an active scene. One person's dead and 13 have minor injuries, 13 students, that is, after a crash involving a school bus in Marlborough, New Hampshire. Reports say the DOJ is preparing to seek an indictment against former Cuban President Raul Castro. Colorado Governor Jared Polis grants clemency to Tina Peters, a former county clerk convicted in an election fraud scheme. New numbers put Massachusetts' housing affordability problems into perspective. WABC's Sherry Small explains.
11: Even as the housing market begins to cool a bit, Massachusetts homebuyers still feel locked out of the market. A new report by Construction Coverage helps to explain why. A house in Massachusetts costs nearly $295,000 more now than it did in 2016. That's a median price jump of almost 82% over the decade. At the same time, the median income rose by just 53%, far slower than the cost of a home. On top of that, low inventory, interest rates above 6%, and rising inflation continue to add to the affordability challenge. Massachusetts ranked 25th nationally for home price growth. New Hampshire came in with the second highest home price increase in the nation, followed by Maine in third place. In Boston, Sherry Small, WBZ Boston's News Radio.
9: Massachusetts is looking to the Navy to help investigate the sinking of the Lilly Jean, the fishing boat that went missing back in January, and the seven-member crew is presumed dead. The boat and the crew have not been found, though a life raft was recovered. The governor and Senate Minority Leader Bruce Tarr have sent a letter to the Navy saying they have reason to believe the boat's black box was working properly and could provide insight into what happened that day. They want to find out what happened so they can prevent anything like this from happening again. Grass fires raging from Kansas to New Mexico have forced people to evacuate their homes.
12: Many of the fires started with lightning strikes. Seven fires in southwestern Kansas forced the closure of at least two highways. In Randall County, Texas, firefighters knocked on Howard's door, telling him to evacuate.
13: It was flying across the high grass out there, and it definitely had me concerned.
12: Most of the fires had been contained. Damage assessments are still underway.
13: It was just scary. Plain and simple, not knowing if the house is going to survive.
12: Michael Wallace, CBS News.
9: A military family down in Texas is in the national spotlight as a vet's wife is released by ICE after a month.
14: Jose Serrano, an active duty Army Sergeant First Class, says his wife was arrested by ICE after living in the U.S. for about a decade.
15: We got to follow every instruction, no? Go to every appointment.
14: The Afghanistan war vet says his wife, Daisy Rivera Ortega, was threatened with deportation to a third country like Mexico because her legal protection only bars officials from returning her to El Salvador. The White House notes ICE officers have discretion on who to target. Allison Keyes, CBS News.
9: Boston's Haitian community is celebrating their homeland's independence. WBZ's Mike Macklin reports.
16: Boston's Haitian immigrant community raised the red and blue flag of their homeland over City Hall Plaza as they celebrated the 223rd anniversary of Haitian independence. Mayor Michelle Wu vowing Boston will stand with its Haitian citizens against the Trump administration's attempt to deport many of them.
17: When they spread racist lies about our Haitian residents and try to deny our humanity, we will not look away in Boston. We will not back down in Boston. As a city and as a community, we will do everything possible to stand and protect our residents.
16: Boston is home to the second largest Haitian diaspora in the U.S. Haiti will play its first round World Cup soccer match against Scotland in Foxborough on June 13th. Mike Macklin, WBZ, Boston's News Radio.
9: A local veteran has died without any known family members, so a group of fellow veterans are asking for help with a proper send-off.
18: John Bernard Arnold III has no known family. He died last week at the age of 98 after serving in World War II. Now a group of veterans is turning to the community to attend his services and properly lay him to rest. Arnold told stories of his time in the Navy to his caregivers, serving aboard the USS Houston, visiting 27 countries. He grew up in Newport, Rhode Island, but called East Bridgewater home at the time of his death. Hanover Hansen Veteran Services has taken to Facebook to ask for attendees to the funeral. It's this Monday at 10 a.m. at St. Joseph the Worker Church in Hanson. His fellow veterans hope to give him a good send-off, and they're looking for pallbearers to volunteer. Amanda Keene, WBZ, Boston's News Radio.
9: A split decision from the Methuen School Committee, which has voted down a proposal to become a school choice community.
19: The question of whether to accept students from outside city lines came before the school committee against the backdrop of a more than $9 million budget deficit. So the idea of getting extra state aid for the higher enrollments appeals to committee member Alejandro Baez.
20: I think that we need to look at the big picture and see school choice as a way to increase revenue for our schools that desperately need it.
19: Two other committee members besides Baez supported making Methuen a school choice community. One of the four no votes came from committee member Ken Willetts, worried about a lack of vetting of students coming in.
21: So essentially, you could be adopting the problems from other communities, and I'm not going to, in desperation, adopt additional problems from other communities.
19: Willetts claims the extra state cash for the extra students would be negligible. The majority of Merrimack Valley districts have said no to school choice. Kendall Buell, WBZ, Boston's News Radio.
9: It is 7:51. We have traffic up next.
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9: It is 7:53. And we go to the Subaru Retailers of New England all-wheel drive traffic on the threes with Gina Tempesta.
10: Thanks, Madison, and good evening. Still a bit of volume out there on Astero Drive on that eastbound side. Not quite back to Mass Ave, but it's a slow roll as you make your way to the Leverett Connector. And that's one of the biggest problems downtown Boston, the Callahan. A little bit of volume at the end as you make your way to Logan. And eastbound inside the Ted is also a little bit busy, but nothing major. And the airport tunnels as far as the Sumner and the Ted westbound coming back from Logan, those are looking good. Downtown Boston, if you're leaving the city, not too bad out of the Tip O'Neill Tunnel and Tap of the Brakes southbound at Columbia Road, wide open to the split after that. Tap of the Brakes getting by Columbia Road again on the northbound side. Nothing major, and it looks good as you make your way onto the onto 93 northbound and coming out of the tunnel and going up to the Cloverleaf, which is wide open right now with no major problems. The Turnpike also looking good from Boston to Framingham and back and quiet to the south. Gina Tempesta, WBC's Traffic on the Threes.
9: Thank you, Gina. Have a good weekend. The four-day forecast with AccuWeather's Brian Thompson.
26: There still can be a leftover shower or two around early. Otherwise, the sky is going to turn out partly cloudy for tonight. Low temperatures will generally be around 50 degrees. We'll drop into the mid-40s, though, away from the coast. Mostly sunny and much warmer tomorrow to start off the weekend. It will become breezy, very pleasant into the afternoon. A high of 77, mostly in the 60s for the Cape and Islands. Partly to mostly cloudy tomorrow night with a shower or two around late. Lows will be close to 60. Very warm Sunday with sunshine much of the time. A high of 84. And not as warm into Monday with sunshine and some clouds. High 72. I'm AccuWeather meteorologist Brian Thompson, WBZ, Boston's News Radio.
9: Right now, it is 52 degrees in Framingham. It's 53 in Brockton, 53 in Middleton. In Boston, 55, and we're seeing the Clouds start to clear out there, just a few minutes till sunset at 7:55. The streets of Boston are filled with proud friends, family, and lots of folks in black robes this weekend. WBZ's James Rojas has more on the busy university graduation season.
0: What's better than receiving a degree or certificate at graduation? How about having your best friend showing up to cheer you on?
1: We're here for Daniela.
2: We're here for Diddy.
3: And what's she graduating with?
1: Bachelor of Science in Computer Science and Finance. Double major.
2: And she's a commencement speaker for two.
1: Yeah.
3: Oh, that's exciting.
0: Awele and Moo Moo are here at MGM Music Hall for the Simmons University commencement ceremony. They, like many others, couldn't be more proud of the graduates.
1: Yes, she's worked so hard from the jump, gotten so many scholarships, just been acing her from the jump, so we're really excited for her.
3: Excellent. Last shout out.
1: Congrats, Diddy!
2: Go, Diddy!
0: Graduation season in the Boston region runs through the first week of June. In Fenway, James Rojas, WBZ, Boston's News Radio.
9: What's better than one Drake album drop? Three.
4: I'm an only child. No one could have made another. I have to father my mother and treat my son's grandfather like my older brother.
6: Drake has dropped not one, not two, but three new albums. He's posted images of the covers of Habibti, Maid of Honor, and Iceman to Instagram. Among the 43 songs, one released last summer featuring a cameo by comedian Shane Gillis, who plays a police officer going after the rapper's 8-year-old son Adonis after he steals a squad car.
24: So I was in on this. They didn't trick me.
6: It's Drake's first new music since his very public feud with his rival, Kendrick Lamar. Deborah Rodriguez, CBS News.
9: Ticket prices aside, the cost to get to a World Cup match is stirring up more drama around Boston and elsewhere. New York Governor Kathy Hochul just brought down the ticket for the price for a round-trip bus ticket to MetLife Stadium from $80 to $20 after pushback from fans. That's turning up some more pressure on state leaders here in Massachusetts, where a round trip ride to Foxborough for a match stands at $80. On the commuter rail, the express bus costs $95. Coming up in the news at 8 o'clock, breaking news after a fiery explosion in rural Maine.
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